mistreated them and killed them. But the king was enraged, and he sent his armies and destroyed those murderers and set their city on fire. Then he said to his slaves, "The wedding is ready, but those who were invited were not worthy. Go, therefore, to the main highways, and as many as you find there, invite to the wedding feast." Those slaves went out into the streets and gathered together all they found, both evil and good. And the wedding hall was filled with dinner guests. But when the king came in to look over the dinner guests, he saw a man there who was not dressed in wedding clothes. And he said to him, "Friend, how did you come in here without wedding clothes?" And the man was speechless. Then the king said to the servants, "Bind him hand and foot, and throw him into the outer darkness. In that place there will be weeping and gnashing of teeth. For many are called, but few are chosen." This is The Word, reading from the Bible without comment. Listen again next time for more from the Scriptures.

0: Hi, my name is Tina Kemp, and you're listening to 99.9 WUCC Williston, where the flames of revival are being... You came from
1: heaven to earth. Welcome, and thank you for tuning in today to the Heaven to Earth Ministry Broadcast. This is Brother Richie Enloe proclaiming the greatest message known to man, the gospel of Jesus Christ. The gospel is the greatest piece of news that has ever come to man on planet Earth. And furthermore, the greatest thing that could ever happen in your life is for you to believe on the Lord Jesus Christ and be saved. Today I'm reading from Job 26, beginning in verse 6. Hell is naked before him, and destruction hath no covering. He stretcheth out the north over the empty place, and hangeth the earth upon nothing. He bindeth up the waters in his thick clouds, and the cloud is not rent under them. He holdeth back the face of his throne, and spreadeth his cloud upon it. He hath compassed the waters with bounds, until the day and night come to an end. The pillars of heaven tremble, and are astonished at his reproof. He divideth the sea with his power, and by his understanding he smiteth through the proud. By his spirit he hath garnished the heavens, his hand hath formed the crooked serpent. Lo, these are parts of his ways, but how little a portion is heard of him. But the thunder of his power, who can understand? The Bible is the book of creation and the book of salvation. Creation and salvation. All of God's work could be categorized into two: his creative work and his redemptive work. I belong to God two times. I am twice his. First, by creation. He knew me in my mother's womb. He fashioned me. He called me from the womb. I belong to God by creation. But I also belong to God by salvation and redemption. He saved me. I'm born of his spirit. Amen. But between these two, salvation and creation, salvation is much more intimate. Salvation is much more intimate and personal between God and man. In Job 26, here, we're dwelling on the creative power of God. The creative power of God. Here we have descriptions, sample portraits of the awesomeness and the power and the wisdom and the majesty of God. Listen, by his spirit he hath garnished the heavens. Hell is naked before him. He divides the sea with his power. He hangs the earth upon nothing. The thunder of his power, who can understand? But in verse 14, Job says, but lo, these are parts of his ways. Here, these are just parts of his ways. His creative power, his awesome wisdom and creative work. This is just the parts of his ways. This is the fringes of God. This is the edges of God. This is the outskirts of God. Here, we're not really close to the center and the bosom and the substance of God. Here, we just get a hint of God in creation power. This is not the bosom, the substance of God. Here, when we look at this awesomeness of God in creation, we're only still really dabbling with God out on the edges and fringes. Remember when we used to play that game when we were kids? You would just describe to someone an object, and when they got close to it, you would say, you're hot, you're hot. And then when they went away from the object, you would say, no, now you're cold, you're cold. Remember when we used to play that game? That's what I'm talking about. Here, in verse 7, look at the mighty power and the wisdom of God. He stretches out the north over the empty place, and he hangs the earth on nothing. The north is a direction. And in the Bible, the north is always has the connotation of the direction of where God is. And the north really is the heights of the atmosphere, the outer space region above the earth, the highest altitude. Well, the north is a direction, and God stretches out the north. He expands it out over an empty place, an uncreated void in space, an uncreated vast nothingness of only air and space. God expands and stretches out the north. You remember the Bible said, heaven is my throne and the earth is my footstool. God is said to be in the direction of the north, but the north has no mass. It's only a direction. It has no substance. But the earth is spoken of in this verse. He hangs the earth upon nothing.
2: The earth has mass. The earth has substance. Amen. And a lot of it. But the earth is suspended upon nothing. What is holding up the earth? How is the earth suspended over an empty place of nothing? The earth is a floating ball, a big floating ball, a big spinning, rotating floating ball out there in space over nothing. How is this so? This idea is scarcely considered or researched by the astronomers today. I say, boy, God is some kind of engineer, isn't he? Amen. The earth is like a curveball thrown by the pitcher. The pitcher spins the baseball as it's going through the air to the catcher. It's moving and spinning, rotating. Around the sun, the earth goes on an exact and precise trajectory. God made it so. He controls it. And this spinning and moving of the earth in an exact and precise, I'm talking exact, precise. This is controlling the seasons, the calendars, the weather, the time and temperature. This is all controlling life on planet Earth. But what's holding it up? I'll tell you, God's will is holding it up. God's word, God's command to creation. He designed it. He spoke it. He controls it. But these are just parts of his ways. Right here, we're still very cold. We're not close to God. We're not hot. This is the fringes, the edges, the outskirts. We're just dabbling with God here. You cannot get close to God here. You cannot really know God in this creation power. Paul said that I may know him and the power of his resurrection and the fellowship of his sufferings. Look at this power in verse 8 in God's creation. He binds up the waters in his thick clouds. And the cloud is not rent under them. Here he's talking about the rain. Clouds accumulate water. This is the rain. You think God can use a microscopic virus to disrupt and interrupt things down here on this earth with man to get man's attention? You think God can use a tiny virus to disrupt? Well, what if God was to withhold the rain? Withhold the rain. Every living thing needs water and rain. From man to beast, to the little daisy, the little tulip, to the little the blade of grass out there on your front lawn. We need rain, water. Ecclesiastes 1 and 7, all the rivers run into the sea, yet the sea is not full. And unto the place from where the rivers come, there they return again. All the rivers, the freshwater rivers, run into the ocean, but the ocean, the seas don't overflow. All the rivers run into the oceans, but the oceans doesn't overflow. God is an engineer, isn't he? God has put in a perfect harmony, in a perfect synchronization, the evaporation rate of the salt water of the oceans and seas. The evaporation rate is in complete balance with the volume of fresh water in the rivers running into the ocean. So the boundaries stay the same throughout time. Amen. God's in control, isn't he? The clouds accumulate water, but the water, the cloud doesn't burst until God says so. Amen. Until God, the cloud doesn't burst or rent or let go of the water, the rain, until God, who causes the rain to fall upon the just and the unjust. Water is heavier than air, just like planet Earth is heavier than air. So how does the water not fall out through the air from the bottom of the cloud? He said it's not rent or burst under the cloud. Water weighs 8 pounds per gallon. Water is heavier than air. Water is heavier than nothing. How does God do it? He's a great engineer. He controls life. By controlling the water and the rain, he controls our life. But these are just parts of his ways. These are just the fringes, the outer edges. We're still very cold. We haven't really got close to God yet in these attributes of his power. This is not the substance. This is not the heart. This is not the center of God. This is the outer edges. We're still very cold. We're a long way off in God. We're nowhere near God here. Amen. But I want to tell you, you can get close to God. You can know him. You know, a lot of Christians know about God, but they don't really know God. There's a difference between knowing God and knowing about God. Too many of us know the facts about God. We know the attributes of God. Power, creation, things we see with our five senses. And that's good to know about God. But I want to tell you what's better is actually knowing God. You know, I could tell you about me. I could tell you about me, Richie Enloe. I could tell you my favorite food, my favorite color. I could tell you how tall I am, or actually how short I am. How much do I weigh? I could tell you these things, my hobbies, my interest, where I work. I could tell you all these facts about me. But if you've never met me, if you've never been around me, if you've never spent time with me, you might know the facts about me, or some facts, but you really wouldn't know me. There's a difference between knowing about me and knowing me. You can't know God by knowing some facts or even seeing the attributes of God in creation. And we should worship God and praise God in creation. Don't get me wrong. But the power attributes of God, that's the skirts, the edges, the fringes of God. I'm telling you today, you can't really get to know God by thunder and lightning. What is the real substance of God, and how do you get close to Him? And how do you know Him? What and where is the very heart and bosom of God? Where is it? Well, I want to tell you today, God sent His Son into this world so that you could have a relationship with Him, so that you could be His offspring, so that you could be His child. God sent His Son into this world to become a man. The Word became flesh and dwelt among us. John laid His head on the Lord's breast. That's intimacy. That's getting close. That's knowing God. John wrote in 1 John, he said, "That which we have seen and heard." This is what we declare. This is what we preach unto you. That which we have seen. He's talking about Jesus. That which we have seen and heard. That our hands have handled. We touched Him. We handled Him. We walked with Him. We slept with Him. We lived with Him. We knew Him. We saw Him. We heard Him. We handled Him. I want to tell you today, the knowledge and experience of God's power and might and majesty and all of that is no comparison to a knowledge and experience of God's mercy and love and grace and forgiveness that we have when we become a child of God. God gives us of His Spirit. We get to know God. We're born of the Spirit. We walk in the Spirit. The Spirit comes in and makes His abode. He abides within us. It's like a sixth sense that we can have by our spirit man. The five senses can't really get closer to God just on the edges, just on the fringes. But His Spirit is like a sixth sense that we have of God.

0: your very own. Heavenly Father, in Jesus' name, I ask you to come into my heart and to forgive me of my sins. Wash me with your blood, the blood that Jesus shed at the cross of Calvary. Heavenly Father, I know I'm not good enough, and I cannot save myself, but I know that Jesus died for me, and he hung in my place, and he is my sacrifice. Holy Spirit, I invite you into my heart and life. Make me a new person. Make me a new creation from this day forward. Give me a desire and a thirst and a hunger for your presence and your word. And thank you for saving me today. In Jesus' name, amen. Well, if you prayed that prayer and you received Christ into your heart and life today, or if this ministry has blessed you in any way, we would love to hear from you. It would really be an encouragement to us. A special member of my family is coming now to tell you how you can do just that.
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2: He can move mountains.
3: Hello, this is Trixie and Milton Sanders of the Meeting Place of Barnwell Ministries. We are a ministry that seeks to reveal God's truth to a dark world and also to encourage the saints of God that this is not our home. We are only passing through. We are a church without walls, one that seeks to please Almighty God in all that we do. Our focus is on those that are broken and don't know what to do or where to turn. We can be reached on Facebook at the Meeting Place of Barnwell. Now, let's go and see what will Almighty God speak in your life today.
2: Hide me from the rain. Has he ever covered you? Come on, my God is awesome.
4: How many of you have been called? Know that you have been called and equipped and sent to do a work. How many? There are many that have the doctor this or the PhD that. I'll simply say this, that is an awesome achievement. However, when our titles are more important than the task at hand, the kingdom, we should ask, are they called, enlisted, summoned by Almighty God, sent by God, or is he or she an imposter, wolf in sheep clothing? Luke 16:15 said unto them, all of you which they justify themselves before men, but God knows your heart. For that which is highly esteemed among men is an abomination before the Lord. Anything that is highly esteemed among men, the placards or whatever the case may be, if those things are put on a pedestal above Almighty God, I'll just go ahead and let you know what the scripture says is that it is an abomination.
5: Amen.
4: Amen? There is nothing that should ever be placed any higher in your home and in your heart than Almighty God. I've often told my wife, as Pastor said this morning, is that she is number two. And I've often said that if I've got to crawl to get to where I'm going, or if I've got to go by myself, I will go. Because I refuse to be swallowed up in some well and then to be spit out on land and desiring to run. Amen?
5: Come on, man.
4: You saints of God, I'm looking around the room. All of us, raise your hand if you're alive. Raise your hand.
5: Hallelujah.
4: Raise your hand. If you're raising your hand and you are alive, God has a job for you.
5: Amen.
4: A job for you. Many of us need to search ourselves and ask ourselves the question, are we about the Father's business? Nothing else should be any more important than the Father's business. Amen?
5: Amen?
4: In the same way that God has called him to serve, we are soldiers because he has enrolled us in the list of his soldiers. He has called you and I by name.

0: It says again in 1 Peter 2:9 that we are a chosen. You're not just something that popped out of your mom. You were on his mind. Before this, while he was in heaven, he was trying to figure out how he could fix the situation that you and I would find ourselves in. And he put his stuff on hold, left the very portals of heaven, come and was born of a virgin, knowing that he would one day be nailed to this cross for you and I, for our sins, for our transgressions. That you and I, through him, might live and have life more abundant. Amen?
1: Amen.
0: But are we living the life that God has called us to? Do we realize that we are a chosen people? That we are a peculiar people? That we have been called out of something? We have been called out of Egypt and placed and sent to the promised land?
2: Right.
0: If we realize that, then I ask you this. Where are the smiles on your face? Where are the smiles in your heart? Because whenever I look at a man or a woman's soul and I see the smile on the inside, it can't help but move its way out.
2: Amen.
0: I'm afraid, Brother Ed, that you were on to something this morning talking about the muscles. I call them lemon faces. Many of the folk today have been sucking on lemons in our churches, amen?
2: That's right, brother.
0: Because they don't like stuff like this.
1: Amen.
0: But I refuse, as Ezekiel the 33rd chapter says, is that I refuse to come in here and preach you some look good, feel good, must be good message.
2: Oh.
0: If he gave it to me and dealt with me in my home over this, who am I to say, Lord, I'm going to do it my way.
2: Amen.
0: I'm going to give the message that I want to give. And you know what he'll do? I'll find myself in a well. And I'll find myself pleading for my life and then running to go tell. I don't care where they at. I'm in a race for my life.
2: Amen.
0: Amen.
1: Amen.
0: Excuse me. I'm in a race for his life. Amen. Listen, he has done too much for me.
3: That's right.
0: Amen.
2: Glory to God.
0: Joshua the 24th chapter, 15th verse.
2: Oh yeah.
0: But if serving the Lord seems undesirable to you, then choose for yourself this day whom you will serve.
3: Amen.
0: Whether the gods of your forefathers that serve beyond the river, or the gods, the little gods of the Amorites in whose land you are living. But as for the Sanders, as for me and mine, we will serve the Lord.
3: Amen.
0: And we will serve him with gladness. Listen, I am tickled to death to be able to stand up here. Many times I wonder, Lord, why in the world would you choose little old filthy, wretched Milton to come and share your gospel? You know what he said to me? Why not you? Why not? Many times at Green Branch, right at the Green Branch, I often have said, Lord, if you can use me, I will go. That was the best prayer that I've ever prayed. I will go wherever that it is that you will send me. I will go to proclaim your goodness, to proclaim that you and you alone are God Almighty. Deuteronomy 25:8. Soldiers, when calling them to a military service, has anyone built a new house and not dedicated it? Has anyone planted a vineyard and not begin to enjoy it? Has anyone become pledged to a woman and not married her? Is any man afraid or faint hearted? If you take what I just said, or what the scripture says, and put that over into spiritual realm, and know that you are a soldier enlisted in Almighty God, he wants to know that whenever he calls you at the midnight hour and says go, you don't have to question him. You get up, you don't even pack a bag. You go, you move, you respond. Because if you are faint-hearted, or if you have these other little things that have you distracted, he cannot use you because you're married to something else. You're split. Amen?
2: Amen.
0: So how many of you that he is your everything? What has your attention, saints of God? Is it your job? your position, your demands, the environment, family. But then I begin to read the scripture and get into the scripture. And I realize something very simple, but profound to Milton. Nothing can happen to Milton unless they go to my Abba Father. Unless they go to him and he authorizes something back down to me. But then I know that he has authorized it, then he has something else. My assignment is changing. Amen? Listen, as Habakkuk, the third chapter, the 17th verse says, is that all he saw was doom and gloom. But he mustered up and simply said this, but still I rejoice in the Lord my. Are you rejoicing tonight that you are a soldier? Are you rejoicing?
1: Amen.
0: Have you, sir, or ma'am, polished your weapon? Is your weapon polished and ready to go?
1: Amen.
0: Is it ready to give a testimony of he that has enlisted you? Amen. Or is it that you have engaged in other warfare? Have you allowed other things to creep in? 2 Corinthians 10:3-5, Apostle Paul speaks about the weapons we fight with. Not of the flesh, but of God, that they are powerful to pull down and to bring down those strongholds in our lives. So in closing, I might ask you simply this. Are you a soldier in God's army? Or is it that you enlisted and now are found, am I a deserter? There's a remedy for both. Because those that are a soldier in Almighty God, according to John 15, he desires to prune us, to make us more fruitful, to bring about even more fruit. Amen. He that has enlisted you has a promised life and not death, hope in the midst of hopelessness, health and not sickness, blessings and not curses, power from on high to loose that is bound here on earth, and the power to speak the things as though that they were. You, as a good and faithful soldier, have been granted the power to call upon the one that goes directly unto the Father, that is even at this very moment making intercession for you and I. We have those capabilities. And he is making intercession for us, praying for you and I. Are the soldiers, have you received your orders? Call it the MO. Are you carrying out your MO? And in order to carry out the MO, it starts here. This is your weapon. This is your defensive weapon. Thus it is written, man shall not live by bread alone, but every word that proceedeth out of the mouth of God. Every word. Some have been in a foxhole too long, battered and weak. Some forgotten how to keep your weapon. There are some that are screaming, I need ammo, help. But Philippians turns right around and says, I can do all things through Christ who strengthened me. Though they come, and though there is an onslaught, but still yet, as the brother said this morning, he was talking about a prayer room. You know what I was thinking of? A war room. Because it is time that we get beyond the prayer and we begin to declare war. It's that as these darts are coming our way, it's time that we send some stuff back. Amen? Because so many times we take a back step. We have become a doormat in the church. We have. We go through the motions. We allow all these things to happen. But it is time that we begin to declare that thus it is written. Many have abandoned the foxhole, the hedge of protection, and are returning back. Hebrews 6:5 says that some have tasted of the good word of God and the powers of the world to come. If they should fall away, to renew them again unto repentance, seeing they crucify themselves, the Son of God, afresh, and put him to open shame. Saints of God, I just want to ask, how are you found tonight? If tonight, if that was a rapture, how will you be found? I'm afraid that many will be left still yet sitting in a pew. I am. You might say, well, bro, you being judgmental. No, I'm not. pastors and saints of God, we must be about the Father's business. We have a job. We have work to do. And I know that this morning there was some work that has started in this house. And saints of God, we must continue it. We must add the fuel to it. We must begin to fan this thing. But in order to fan it, we got to get some stuff out. We got to kick it out the house. Amen. So that you and I, whenever we come in here, we come into his courts with praise and thanksgiving. We come in here expecting Almighty God to do and to move. And if anything other than that, we begin to question some things. So do you love him tonight? Amen. Will you be found faithful?
1: Praise God.
0: Will you be found faithful? I will. I love him with every fiber of my being.
3: Keep me in the bathroom.
4: Again, this is Milton Sanders. In closing, there is but one way that leads to heaven according to John 14 and 6. Almighty God loves you regardless of where you've been or what you have done. All he has ever wanted is simply for you to repent and turn from your sins, confess him as Lord and Savior of your life, and believe in your heart that God raised him from the dead. According to Romans 10 and 9, you, sir, ma'am, boy, or girl, shall be saved. Again, this is Milton Sanders at the Meeting Place of Barnwell. We can be reached via Facebook at the Meeting Place of Barnwell. Thank you for tuning in today. God bless.

Welcome to Be Encouraged Today. I'm your host, Deidre Kirkland, delivering God's Word and His encouragement for this journey we call life. So, let's be encouraged today. And God bless. Well, praise the Lord. How is everyone? Let's go ahead and praise the Lord. Let's praise Him for the blessings that He's given to us, and let's praise Him for the blessings that we will receive. Today, I want to talk about worry. Now, we all worry. We worry about every little detail of our lives. Let's think about the daily tasks that we have to do and that we're responsible for every day. I personally have to worry from time to time. I do tend to worry about getting the children up and ready for school, dressed, fed, and to school on time. I know there's people out there listening right now that have the responsibility of going to work, and you have to get up at a certain time every day, and you have to fight traffic, make sure you remember to eat even on your way to work, and then showing up at work. There's the worry of, is my house clean enough? Is it not clean enough? When can I clean it? When will I have time to clean it? Because, you know, we're all guilty of it. We are all guilty of having so many things on our plate that we don't have enough time to get everything done that we need to get done that day. And, you know, sometimes that's okay. And then other times, whenever it begins to take time away from God, that's not okay, because we need to reserve time for God and spend time with our Heavenly Father. The point today is about worry. And I was at the park with my children. And around the park is a bunch of woods. And I got to noticing there was a lot of squirrels and a lot of birds. Well, that particular day, I was worrying about everything that was going on that whole week. And I was worrying, and I got to noticing the birds and the squirrels. And I noticed that the squirrels, they just would go under a oak tree and get their acorns. They didn't worry about how much that oak tree had produced. They was just happily collecting their little acorns. And it got me to thinking, you know, God takes care of the squirrels, and He takes care of the birds.

And why do I worry about all the foolishness that some things I can't even control, but I feel like there's a need to worry about those things. And it's wrong. We don't need to worry about little things in our life. We don't need to worry and get consumed with so much anxiety in our life. And, you know, there's scripture that in Proverbs chapter 12, verse 25, that says, anxiety in a man's heart weighs him down, but a good word makes him glad. How about we, instead of getting worried about every little detail of our lives, let's start going to the Word and asking Jesus about what should we do about this worry? You know, he doesn't want us to worry. He wants us to trust in him. And are we really saying that we trust him when we're worrying about everything else? I mean, those squirrels and those birds, that bird does not worry about where its material is going to come from for to build its nest. It just goes out and gets it. You know why? Because God provides it. God provides the nuts and the acorns for that squirrel. He provides for us. Now, he may not give us exactly what we want, exactly when we want it, but he provides for us. Think about it. You ate last night. You ate this morning. You took a shower. He gave you running water to take a shower. He gave you a bed to rest your head on last night or this morning. He provides our needs. So worrying is not, that's just energy that we could spend elsewhere in our life and being productive, you know? So let's be encouraged today not to worry about all those little things, whether we can control them or not control them. You know, my favorite scripture in the Bible is 1 Peter chapter 5, verse 7. It says, cast all your anxiety on him because he cares for you. Yes. Thank you, Jesus. Thank you so much for caring for me. Thank you so much for caring for me. He actually cares for us more than he cares about the squirrels and the birds. He loves us. We're his children. And if he's going to take care of them, then rest assured that he's going to take care of us. So stop all of that foolish running around and getting consumed with all of our worry and our busyness of our lives. You know, we all have that responsibility. We all have to lay aside time for those responsibilities. But let's not let those responsibilities consume our life to where we're just a bunch of little robots walking around making sure that we've gotten everything that we need to get done. You know, I'm reminded, discussing that, I'm also reminded about a lesson in the book of Luke, chapter 10, starting with verse 38. Now, this is where Jesus goes to the home of two sisters, Martha and Mary. In verse 38, it says, as Jesus and his disciples were on their way, they came to a village where a woman named Martha opened her home to him. Now, what's going on here is Martha has opened her home to Jesus and his disciples to feed them, okay? They've been on a long journey. She recognizes that he's tired and that they're tired. So she opens up her home to them and allows rest and food, okay? Well, on into the story, we learn that her sister, Mary, is at Jesus' feet, listening to his teachings, listening to the sound of his voice. She hasn't moved. She's at his feet. Okay? All this is taking place, and Martha is in the kitchen, and she's cleaning the kitchen, and she's preparing the food, and she's probably refilling drinks and being a really good hostess. And you can visualize that if you've ever invited people over at your house. It's very taxing on that individual if they don't have help when there's dinner guests
at your house. You know, you have to clean the house. You have to prepare the food. You have to make sure that nobody in your house needs anything. It just, the list is just very, it's a lot to shoulder for one person. Well, Martha is running around doing all of this, okay? And she becomes agitated because her sister is at Jesus' feet. So she goes to Jesus and says, and tells Jesus, she says, "Lord, don't you care that my sister has left me to do the work all by myself? Tell her to help me." Now, how many times have we done that? How many times have we looked over at somebody at a party that we're throwing at our house? And let's think about Thanksgiving dinner. You know, Thanksgiving is coming up. How many of us are going to be stuck in the kitchen and we're preparing the food while everybody else is mingling in the living room and eating the refreshments and drinking and having a fantastic time of fellowship, and we're stuck in the kitchen and there's this little part of us that rises up with aggravation that we're the only ones working? Well, this is what Martha's problem was. She was aggravated. So she asked Jesus, says, "Tell her to help me." But this is what Jesus answers, and I want you to pay careful attention to how he answers her. In verse 41, he says, "Martha, Martha, you are worried and upset about many things, but few things are needed." Wow. That's powerful. We could apply that to our life every day. All of the things that we are running around being worried about, those things don't even matter. Grasp that. They don't even matter. And he's telling Mary, or he's telling Martha, those things don't even matter. And he goes on to say, "Mary has chosen what is better, and it will not be taken away from her." Mary chose rest and counsel. She allowed Jesus to minister to her. She didn't care about whether or not her house was clean. She didn't care about whether or not the dishes were washed, the food was being taken up out of the stove. She didn't worry whether or not her dinner guests needed drink. She sat at Jesus' feet, and she allowed Jesus to encourage her, build her up, minister to her. She took rest from him. And those are the things that we really, really do need to worry about. If we're going to worry about something, let's worry about that. Let's worry about being close to Jesus, because that's what Mary was worried about. Martha is a lot like us, or should I say, we are a lot like Martha in our everyday lives. When was the last time that you sat at Jesus' feet? When was the last time that you allowed Jesus to minister to you and love on you? When was the last time you loved on Jesus? You know, we always ask Jesus to love us, to bless us, to minister to us, to teach us, give me wisdom, give me prosperity, give me. When was the last time we gave something to Jesus? When was the last time we gave him our worry? When was the last time we did exactly what 1 Peter chapter 5, verse 7 says? Cast all your worry on him because he cares for you. He doesn't want us to be worried all the time. He doesn't want us to be anxious of anything. He wants us to be calm, cool, and collected. He wants us to trust him. And really, if we say that we trust God, but we worry about everything, are we really trusting God? I mean, I was at that park, and that thought came to me. And it really got to me, and it touched me. And it made me really, really think about it. Am I really trusting God when I say that I'm worried about my house? I'm worried about my school grades. I'm worried about the kids' school grade. I'm worried about if they're even going to make it to school on time. I'm worried about that bad tire on my car.
I'm worried that I'm not going to make it to the gas station to get more gas. What if I run out of gas? I mean, the list goes on and on and on. And I know you have your own worries. And just think about that for a minute. Jesus told Martha that some of those things don't even matter. So think about that next time you're worried. Those things don't matter. What matters is the counsel of Jesus, the love of Jesus, the guidance from Jesus. Those things matter. And until next time, I will pray for you, and God bless. Let me

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Also, follow me on Facebook at Be Encouraged Today with Deidre. 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And until next time,

0: 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So don't they hear you?
1: You can do it if you try. Don't be overly concerned about personal comments by other people. Our attention should rather be focused on what God declares. With Upwards, I'm Max Licato. Society will label you like a canning factory assembly line. Stupid, unproductive, slow learner, fast talker, quitter, cheapskate. But as grace infiltrates, criticism disintegrates. There's encouraging assurance that you really are not who they say you are. Rather, you are who God says you are. Spiritually alive, heavenly positioned, connected to the Father, a walking billboard of His mercy. But listen carefully. Even a White House office doesn't compare with being seated with Him in the heavenly realms. 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
3: This is Pastor George Lucas, Executive Director of Save America First, Evangelize the World, John 3:16. For God so loved the world that He gave His only begotten Son, that whosoever believeth in Him should not perish, but have everlasting life. John 3:16. John 3:16 is the flagship verse of the Holy Bible. It is hated by five distinct groups of people. The first ones are the atheists. The second is the Muslims. The third is the cults. The fourth is the liberals. And the fifth is sometimes conservatives who really do not understand the meaning of John 3:16. It is God's promise to Adam and Eve in the Garden of Eden when He said the seed of this woman shall bruise the head of this serpent who was disguised as the devil. God kept His promise. When Jesus Christ appeared and died on the cross, was hung on Calvary's cross for our sins. Revival is America's only hope. It is not the bankers. It's not Wall Street. We need revival from the White House down to the lowest house. And without revival in the United States of America and a return to the basic foundations of this country, we will lose our nation. It was John Adams and John Hancock who signed the Declaration of Independence that said we have no sovereign but God and no king but Jesus. It is time for us to wake up America. Many of our young people do not know the value and the importance of John 3:16. God so loved the world that He gave His only begotten Son, that whosoever believeth in Him should not perish but have everlasting life. God has called me to wake up America and the world. And we need to realize that God's love for this world was Africa, Asia, Antarctica, Australia, Europe, North America, and South America. There is no place on earth that God's love was not shed through the finished work of His Son. We need to call on Americans, first of all, to evangelize the world because we have the capacity to do so. President Ronald Reagan said, "I go into the Lincoln bedroom and I pray." And he said, "I could not run this country without prayer." And I go to him so much, I'm afraid that I'm going to get a busy signal. That's what the president told me September 30th, 1987, in the executive office at the White House. We need leaders now who will acknowledge the providence of Almighty God upon the United States of America and go back to the basics to stop the sin that is destroying America from within. The God of this world has blinded the eyes and minds of many people, but God is still on his throne. And I'm not ashamed of the gospel of Jesus Christ, for it is the power of God unto salvation. If it was not for a Gideon New Testament, you would not be hearing this voice on this radio station today. God bless you, and God bless the Gideons.
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4: 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You know, we've been created to serve a holy God. 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But sometimes we let the busyness of this world push all those thoughts aside and we tend to get our focus on the things that aren't as important.
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10: 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He added, if no one plays second, there's no harmony. 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
11: 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God bless.
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13: Mr. Slade, you must help me.
12: Sure, it's your nickel, lady. Keep talking.
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12: 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Now, what's the trouble?
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12: Say, when was the last time you used an ATM, an automated teller machine?
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12: That's just part of what I do.
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0: And once again, I have a word for Miss Tawana Williams. Tawana, this is a word only you'll get. You know what I just told you a few moments ago? We ain't going home until God sends us home. Is that right, Tawana?
1: You got that right. Whoop, whoop.
0: So welcome to tonight's broadcast, Tawana.
1: Thank you. Thank you. I'm excited to be here for another exclusive broadcast. How about that?
0: Yeah, tonight's topic, excuses don't count. What comes to your mind when you hear excuses don't count, Tawana?
1: For me, my motto and quote is, excuses don't hide. They just reveal who you really are. How about that? How about that? And you know, either you're going to have excuses or results. You can't have both. You choose.
0: Well, I just noticed we have Pastor Eleanor Lacey, who just joined us in the chat room. Can you say hi to Pastor Eleanor?
1: Hey, Pastor, how are you? Greetings, greetings, greetings, everyone. I would like to introduce myself. I'm your girl, the Hope Coach, Dr. Tawana Williams. And although I'm retired, I'm still your messenger of hope, help, and inspiration. And I was blessed to be born without arms and impaired use of my legs due to the drug thalidomide that was given to my mother during pregnancy. And I had a mother that told me I could do anything in life. And I believed her. Yes, I did. And I still do. I also had a Grandma Rogers that did not play with me, y'all. And when I was 4.5 years old, she looked me in the eyes and she said, T, you must not have needed arms because God didn't give them to you. She said, nothing's missing. If you don't have it, then you don't need it. And those words continue to resonate throughout my soul. And my legacy and my story is connected directly to President John F. Kennedy as he intervened in my life as an infant. So today, I'm not going to talk about or focus on the fact that I was raped by my stepfather. Gang raped during a home invasion. Fought a 10-year crack cocaine addiction. How I had an abortion. A stroke. 4 heart attacks, COVID-19, and other issues too. No, no, no. Today, I'm here to simply let you know that if you decide to do something in your life, then you can do it. I know this lesson because I live it every day of my life, and that's why I am unarmed but dangerous and an eagle without wings. And on November 30th, 2024, I had to retire from my motivational speaking career because of health challenges. But guess what, y'all? I'm still here. I'm still standing, still making a difference in the lives of people around the world and working faithfully and completing my upcoming debut movie, Eagle Without Wings. Woo, woo! We are excited.
0: Tawana, could you, once again, what a powerful story. I mean, that's a testimony and much more. The movie, you can almost touch it now. Let me ask you, in the spiritual realm, do things happen in the spiritual realm before they happen in the physical?
1: You got that right. You better see it. You gotta visualize it in your heart. That's that faith, y'all. That's that faith. And I'm going to talk about that in a few minutes about that, about faith. But one thing I do know, Greg, is that note takers are money makers. So I want the people that are listening to me right now to get your pen, your paper, your devices, whatever it is you take notes with. I want you to go get it because I talk fast, and I'm a talker, I'm a speaker, and I don't want you to miss this good stuff. So it's about to be on and popping up in here. So come on and go get it.
0: Tawana, do you think you should share, or we should share with the listeners and the viewers, who you took on as your latest student?
1: Yes, you. You talk about that.
0: The other day, about 3 weeks ago, I kept on feeling in my spirit with everything going on. I like structure and being organized, but I noticed the more mature, I should say, I'm getting, quote, older. I noticed that I needed more help. And Rebecca helped me in other areas, but I needed someone who would come down if I don't do my homework or if I don't do those things that I know I should be doing. Mm-hmm. So I called Tawana and I asked her, would she be my accountability coach? And could you take it from there, Tawana?
1: Absolutely. I said yes, because that's what I do. And I said, let's go get it. I'm not going to play with you. I love you, but we're going to get this thing done. That's how you get it done. You make it happen. You don't talk about it. You be about it. How about that?
0: In the last 2 weeks, have I did what I said and have I had my homework in on time?
1: Absolutely. And I'm excited. I'm grateful and honored that, you know, that I don't have to babysit because I'm too busy and I'm grown. We both grown. So, you know, we ain't got to babysit you, but I just need to make sure that you're doing what you're supposed to do. I love it. That's what we do.
0: Well, I thank you for your grace, Tawana. And I could sure really I'm honored. And I thank God for having a coach like you. Besides Rebecca, too. She keeps me accountable in different ways.
1: Yeah.
0: Now, who's your coach? Is it Toby?
1: Toby is my coach, mentor, my personal life coach is Les Brown.
0: Les Brown.
1: Absolutely. I told you that's my personal friend, life coach, mentor. I also have another life coach. His name is Art Doakes. And Art Doakes is a Les Brown Platinum speaker also. We are in the circle of speakers. You know, we hold each other accountable, but I got some bad to the bone. Les and Art, ooh, good God. That's why I'm so fierce and I don't play with my stuff and nobody else's stuff. If you come this way, you better be ready. You better be ready. Cause I don't play. Don't let the no arms fool you. I'm just saying.
0: That's right, Tawana. Hey, Tawana, I'm not going to say, I'm feeling that I didn't put one of your videos up tonight, and I'm feeling in my spirit I should have, but anyways, do you think we should save that for next time?
1: Yeah, let's just save it, you know, because I just want to share this with you, too. Please. For the last past weekends, we have driven to Atlanta because we had an event on Sunday, and then I was at the table. Y'all gotta get at the table. I was at the table with the shakers and the movers in the house, and so I am super excited because I know what God showed me after that meeting. So I can't really say much because it has not come to pass yet, but guess what? I know that as I continue to speak what I expect, I'm still working on my upcoming debut movie, Eagle Without Wings. And I talked about that at the round table, and there were some shakers and movers in the house. So I just want you to know it's about to go down. And so I'm working on it. I'm believing that it's coming to pass. And, you know, my story and my legacy are connected to President John F. Kennedy, who intervened in my life as an infant. And he connected my mom to a long-time facility free of charge that housed me for 4.5 years as I was trained and learned how to master my feet as hands. And it was at the Duke Cerebral Palsy Hospital in Durham, North Carolina. And since then, I have learned how to live a determined, self-sufficient and productive life. And I am super excited. And my journey since 1996 is one of faith, resilience, and perseverance as an internationally acclaimed, certified Les Brown Platinum Motivational Speaker, author of 8 books, artist, I draw with my feet, an advocate, TV personality, life coach, mentor, executive producer of my upcoming movie, Eagle Without Wings, businesswoman, and CEO, all without my arms. Now, y'all know this thing is going to be a game changer. I'm just saying that this is definitely going to change the game of excuses. Amen?
0: Tawana, someone just wrote, how can we connect with you? We'd love to follow you. How can they do that before we go in further and let's talk about the movie?
1: Absolutely. They can reach me on Facebook at Dr. Tawana Williams. That's TawanaDrTawana Williams. Or you can go to my website, www.TawanaWilliams.com. 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One more time, 252-291-6081. I am available, I'm excited, and I love meeting new people. So let's go get it, y'all. And like I said, I've been working on creating my life story on film for many, many years, and it's called Eagle Without Wings. No excuses, everyone can fly. The Tawana Williams story, and it's gonna be a blessing and an epic story of faith, encouragement, and determination. And the story is based on my classic book, Unarmed But Dangerous, The Tawana Williams Story of Relentless Struggle and Ultimate Victory. And the foreword was written by none other than Les Brown, my mentor, my personal friend, life coach, Les Brown. And it's, you know, it's my true story, y'all. It's a drama film that combines all the key elements of a commercial drama. Perseverance, determination, betrayal, racism, disability, passion, love, addiction, and religion. And it is going to be a blessing. It's going to be explosive and current. And we at Team Eagle have an experienced production team with decades of knowledge in the film industry. And we're ready and excited to move forward with this blessing. And they're based in Atlanta, Georgia. And today we are seeking investors, angel investors, and donations from those that would like the opportunity to be a part of this true life epic story that is going to change the world. And in order to get the A, B, C, and D list actors they want to participate in this film, our budget is $7 to $10 million. And I know that's high. Actually, it's probably going to be even higher, but we're going to talk about that part right there. But the ranges depends on the actor's fees. And once the necessary funds have been secured and in escrow, we will be in production. Yay! And we're excited. Our ultimate goal is to start the production before the end of this year. We have an amazing ROI, return on investment, a budget upon request. We have everything we need to make this vision come to fruition. We just need some financial help. So we're excited. We're grateful. We have the complete copywritten script. We have the movie treatment, the synopsis, the pitch deck, the distribution team, the attorneys, posters, and a few amazing actors and a host of gospel singers that have already verbally committed to being a part of this project. Eagle Without Wings is going to be explosive, y'all. And we look forward to talking to you in the near future. And we would love for you to be a part of what we're doing. And as I said, my websites are TawanaWilliams.com and EagleWithoutWings.com. 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And my producer is Mr. Wardell Richardson. He's an award-winning actor, director, and producer of Eagle Without Wings. And his website is raindancefilms.com. 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And today, it's all about your faith, because I know that faith, you know, it's complete. You know, it's the complete trust or confidence in someone or something. It's a strong belief, y'all. It's a strong belief in God rather than proof. I ain't got to have the proof. All I do is believe in the faith. How about that? And the Bible says it best in Hebrews 11:1. It says, now faith is the substance of things hoped for and the evidence of things not seen. My God, I'm excited about my faith.

0: struggle and ultimate victory. You heard all of the challenges that I went through in my life. In the book, Unarmed But Dangerous, the movie Eagle Without Wings is based on my book, Unarmed But Dangerous. So I'm just saying, if you have not read Unarmed But Dangerous yet, I suggest that you go to TawanaWilliams.com only, exclusively at TawanaWilliams.com and get your signed copy. I say it's signed because I'm going to sign everybody's book with my blessed toes. I ain't playing with my gifts. When God gave it to me, he knew I was going to do something about it. My God, my God.
1: Hey, Tawana, and I will pay for it. Could we give away a copy, a signed copy tonight? You just send me how much it costs, and I'll pay for it. Can we give one away tonight that you sign?
0: Absolutely. 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You tell me who, and we'll make that happen. Okay?
1: Okay. What about the first person that emails you gets a free copy? You tell me who that person is, and we'll send you the money. So, Tawana, could you give out your email, please?
0: 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Come on and go get it.
1: Tawana.
0: Yes.
1: Monica and Steve, what words of encouragement do you have for them? Monica and Steve.
0: I want to let them know that you can't see faith, y'all. Y'all can't see it. You got to trust and believe it. You got to trust and believe it. You know, faith for yourself, faith for your family. You know, stop doubting and believe and being scared of everything. No, just start believing that it's possible for you. I don't care what the circumstances say. I don't care what the statistics say. You can do this, because this faith walk that I'm walking on, you know, it's personal for me. So I want you to make this thing personal for yourself. Tell yourself, I got this. I'm going to do this. I'm going to give myself permission. Good God Almighty. I want to give myself permission to do it, to make it happen. You got to realize that it's for you. Think about that. When was the last time you believed that you could do something? What happened? Did it work? If it didn't, I want you to go back and try it again until it's done, until you get it. That's what I had to do. That's how I learned to be the Hope Coach. That's how I learned to be self-sufficient and independent, even without arms. Because faith without works is dead, y'all. It's dead. So it's time to work your faith. That's what I know. It's time to work your faith. It's not good to think about it, believe it. It's just not good to think about it and then to believe it unless you're willing to work it. So I want you to work your thing, work your faith. It's time to go get it and work it and make it happen for yourself. You got this. One thing I learned is that if you want to make it in this world, then you've got to give yourself, you know, permission to do it. You got to give yourself permission, and you got to not give any excuses. Stop making excuses for the things that you want.

0: If you don't have it, say you don't know how to go get it and figure it out and go get it. You know, make it happen. Don't give yourself any more excuses not to go make it, not to go get it. And in life, you're either going to have excuses or results. You can't have both. I told you that, and I meant that. You know, my grandma didn't play with me. My mama didn't play with me. My three sisters didn't play with me. There was no pacifier in my mouth. No, they pushed me. That's why I'm so fierce and so bad to the bone today, because they didn't play with me. Yeah, so I'm excited. So y'all go get it. Go get it. Make it happen. Whoop, whoop. Yes.
1: Hey, there's one more name coming up in my spirit. Sister Ruthie, what words of encouragement, not that she needs it, what is coming in your spirit about Sister Ruthie?
0: Hey, Sister Ruthie, I love your name. And I just know that, you know, in the Bible, Ruth was a faith walker. And, you know, she had so many qualities, you know, and faith is a gift from God. You know, faith is reasonable. Faith is certain. Faith seeks understanding. Faith empowers, and it's not chaotic or confusing. It's peaceful. Your faith will be tested. Yes, it will, because mine's been tested over and over again. But guess what? You can make this. You can do it. You can make it. Whatever it is you want to do in your life, I'm telling you, you can do it. You know, you can do it. You got this. So go get it. Make it happen for yourself. I'm excited for you.
1: Tawana, I never witnessed you being down in your spirit. But for those short moments that you might be feeling just a little dip, share with us how you get out of it. How does God help you when you say enough is enough?
0: It don't take me long. I'm just going to tell you that right now. It don't take me long to get myself together and figure out, like, whoa, Tawana, really? Seriously? This what you doing today? I have to talk to myself. I'm telling you, Greg, there are times, yes, there are times that I have to talk to myself and push
1: myself.
0: What do
1: you mean? What do you mean talk to yourself?
0: Talk to myself. Tawana, get it together. Really? Seriously? You got everything you need and you're sitting around complaining? So I'm just saying, that conversation does not happen often. I'm going to tell you that right now. I don't play with myself, with my heart, with what God has given me. But, you know, it was hard for me growing up. You know, can you imagine how hard it was for me, y'all, with all the trials and errors that I went through just trying to do something new, trying to learn something different, trying to do something that was told to me that I could not do? But I was so determined and so driven that I just refused to accept that, you know, that option of giving up. And I did it. I'm telling you, I don't play. My grandma Rogers did not play with me. I would come in the house sometimes as a child crying, and she'd say, "What's wrong with you? What are you crying for?" And I'd be, "Cause I'm crying, grandma, because they're telling me that I can't do so and so. Cause you don't have arms, cause I don't have arms, you know." And she would like, "Sit down, dry your eyes, sit down and let me show you something." And she said, "I'm gonna show you one time." And I'd sit there and I'd pay that laser focused attention. I would listen and watch her, you know, I can't even explain to you how I felt as a child. My grandma, you know, doing that to me and saying, I'm going to show you one time. Can you imagine being told that I'm going to show you one time? So that means you got to get it. So, you know, after she'd show me, I'd run in the room or run in the closet or run in the bathroom and I'd perfect that thing. And I'd come back out. Grandma, look what I did. Check this out. And I'd show her that I could do it. She said, I told you. I told you you could do it. So I'm telling you, I had a Grandma Rogers that did not play. My mama did not play. My three sisters did not play with me as a child. I had chores. I had homework. I got, you know, spankings. If I did something wrong, they would pop me on the butt. I mean, I'm just saying, you know, there was no pacifier in my mouth. And I'm so glad that they did those things for me. They pushed me. They showed me how to be self-sufficient and independent. And remember, things in life, they'll make you bitter or they'll make you better. And it's been said that bitterness is like drinking poison and expecting somebody else to get sick. My God, my God.
1: That's a good one. Say that again, Tawana.
0: My God. I said, things in life will make you bitter or they'll make you better. And it's been said that bitterness is like drinking poison and expecting someone else to get sick. My God.
1: That's a good one. That's a good one.
0: It is.
1: What if someone, like I just mentioned a few moments ago, my desire was to have several of your videos up tonight. Weren't you on Christian Broadcast Network?
0: I was. I was on the 700 Club. Yes, the 700 Club.
1: How could people go find that video, that interview?
0: My interviews, most of them are on my website at TawanaWilliams.com, or all you have to do is Google Tawana Williams on the 700 Club, or Tawana Williams with Judge Hatchett. I was a mentor on Judge Hatchett, or Tawana Williams on with Creflo Dollar. You know, all of those videos are online. So, or you could Google Tawana Williams in those names, or you can go to my YouTube channel. They're all there on my YouTube channel, Tawana Williams, Unarmed But Dangerous is the title of my YouTube channel. So you can go there, and it's just a blessing. I'm excited about, you know, life and all of the things that I've accomplished in my life. And, you know, when the odds said no, God said yes. Yes. So I'm excited about life because everything around me, Greg, said you can't do it. How you going to do it? You don't have arms. How you think you going to get a job? This is what the world told me. And I became a certified Les Brown Platinum Motivational Speaker in 2004. But prior to that, I've been speaking since 1996. I started right where I was. You know, I started right where I was, giving hope, letting people know that it's possible. You know, I called strangers to help open doors for me. I sure did. I emailed 40 to 50 people a day telling them what God said I'm supposed to be doing. And doors just started opening. So I'm telling you, if you want it, then don't give yourself any more excuses not to go get it. And just know, and I love these tips that I give, but there are three kinds of people in this world. And I say it a lot, but I want you guys to know it. Instigators, those who talk about things happening. Spectators, those who watch things happen. And participators, those who make things happen. That's who I am, and I know that's who you are. So let's go get it. But each of us, You know, each of us, we fall in one of those categories. Instigator, spectator, or participator. Which one are you? I need you to know. I need you to figure out who's who in your life. And for me, you know, that figure it out, that's my middle name. I'm going to just tell you that right now. Tawana Figure It Out Williams. When people told me I couldn't do it, I said, okay, let me go over here and figure it out and go get it. And that's how I did it. So there's nothing so great about me, Greg. I just said yes. I told God yes. And when I told God yes, I was not playing. So here I am. You know, yes, I'm retired, but guess what? I'm still moving and still giving hope one person at a time.
1: Wow. Tawana, your spirit just guided us into the next segment. And when I share with you what this segment is about and who it's for, I believe it's going to touch your heart. But I also believe the words that will come out of your mouth will help so many people. The segment is called Let's Figure It Out.
0: Yeah.
1: But we all know November 1st is knocking on the door.
0: Yes.
1: Many people out there don't know where their meals will come from. There's a lot of fear in people's minds and spirits. Some people want to do maybe not the right thing. Tawana, of all people, tonight you arrive not to only talk about the movie, but to share this platform with the world. When things look so dark and gloomy, when you have children saying, mommy or daddy, I'm hungry, when can we eat? Tawana, speak to the hearts of every man, woman, and child out there tonight.
0: Wow. Lord, have mercy. It's coming. It's gonna be all right. The only thing I can say is it's gonna be all right. It's gonna change. Things are gonna get better. You know, I don't know what that feels like. Thank God that I don't have to figure out my next meal. But I know that there are people out here that do, that are going through that. So we're just going to pray for them right now. Yes. Father God, in the name of Jesus, God, we need you right now, God. We need you to do what you do best, God. And that's take control of a situation. God, whatever this nation is in need of, we know that you are the fixer. You are the answer. So we want to thank you right now in advance for all of the things that are coming to pass, God. Push all the negative things over, God, and you do what you do. Bring the positive. Flow what like you flow. Do what you do, God. We know who you are in our lives. We know who you are and what you will do. So we just want to tell you thank you in the name of Jesus, God. We love you. We honor you. And thank you. Amen.
1: So, Tawana, instead of giving a quote solution from your carnal mind, your beliefs, you went directly to the Father.
0: Yeah. Yeah.
1: Is that what they should do, Tawana? When people feel hopeless.
0: Yeah.
1: And they don't know where to go. Yeah. Go directly to the Father.
0: Yes. Absolutely, Greg. Because God didn't create us to wimp, whine, or complain about a situation. You know, he created us to be soldiers, warriors, and winners. That's how you get it done. So honestly, I don't know how to go back to negativity. I'm just saying, I don't know how to do that. So all I can do is go to God. That's how I get my answers. I don't do negativity. I don't do excuses. You know, I just made a conscious decision that I was not going to accept failure in any form in my life. No excuses, no disability checks, no fears, or no doubts. I positioned myself around greatness, and my mind shifted to great things. And now, all I know that anything is possible. That's all I know now. Anything is possible. So that's how I live my life, Greg. That's how my husband and I live our lives today. You know, we don't worry about anything else. We focus on the prize. We focus on what's to come. That's how we do it.
1: Jeez, Tawana. We have 14 minutes left. Tawana, every time you come on, especially after the broadcast, I begin to receive some text messages, some phone calls, because it's the way that you encourage people with your story. But one reason why I love bringing you on, you did not forget about Jesus.
0: Nope. He's the center of my joy. He's the center of my life. He is me. He is my life. That's all I know. You know, when God created me, he knew that I was going to do something about my situation. You know what I'm saying? He knew. He knew that I was going to do something about it. Who else would be born without arms and go through all of the things that I went through? And I'm just saying, good God Almighty. I can't even talk. I can't even say it right now. Good Jesus. I'm excited. Yes.
1: Tawana, again, it seems like God placed in you many purposes.
0: Yeah.
1: When we have a purpose and we begin to experience the fulfillment in the joy of that purpose, is that where we begin to experience God, when we not live our personal dream, but when we begin to find the purpose that he placed in our hearts? Is that when we find him too?
0: Absolutely. Absolutely. I just kept going, Greg. Yes, I fell down many, many, many times in life. But guess what? I kept getting up again and again and again. I just kept going. I just kept the faith. I couldn't quit. Because quitting is not in my DNA. I'm just saying. It's not in my vocabulary. Every time I fall down, I get back up. That's how I win. That's how I win. You know, it's a part of the balance. You know, it's a part of the balance. You know, we all have many hats, but you still got to balance, you know? And I love my hope tips that I, you know, created about balance. And I'm going to give them to you right now, because somebody needs to know how to bring balance into their lives. And I say it often, and I'm going to keep saying it until you get it. The first balance tip is to stop whining and complaining. Stop whining and complaining. Nobody cares. Keep it pushing. Nobody cares. If they didn't care about me and my whining self as a child without arms, you know they ain't gonna say they don't care about you. So stop whining and complaining, because nobody cares. Number two is to position yourself around positive people. Positive, like-minded people. Not the naysayers, doubters, and haters. Balance tip number three is to take responsibility and control of your life. Own whatever it is. If you did it, own it and keep pushing. Take control of your life at all times. Number four, upgrade your relationships and your knowledge. Get you some new friends. People that know more, that have more, that'll tell you you raggedy. You know what I'm saying? I got friends in my life that don't play with me. They don't care, you know, they don't look at the fact that I don't have arms. No, Tawana, when you're raggedy, they gonna tell me I'm raggedy. So upgrade your relationships. Get you some friends that's gonna tell you what you need to hear, not what you wanna hear. And get, you know, upgrade your knowledge. Read a book every now and then. Turn the cell phone off, the TikTok off, the social media off, and open a book and read some things that you have not read so that you can have some things that you have not had. You know what I'm saying? Open your mind. Open your knowledge. You know? Open your heart for the things that you say you want to do. You know? Your passion. Whatever you're passionate about. Read about that. And number five is to upgrade your determination. Ladies and gentlemen, you gotta see yourself doing it. That's how I did it. There's nothing so great about me. I just said I'm gonna do it and I did it. I thought it and I did it. That's how I did it. And you can do it too. Yeah, you. I'm talking to you. So let's go get it, y'all. You know? That's how you win. That's how you win. You keep going until you win. Because that's what winners do. Winners don't talk about they can't do it. No. Winners figure out a way to do it. And they do it. So go get it. I'm excited. You got to know. You got to know who you are at all times. And make a conscious decision right now. You know, you got to know who you are. And as my husband Toby, he gives me good quotes all the time. And his, one of his favorite quotes is, if you're not willing to play in the game of life, then you might as well sit on the bench. Because the game of life is meant to be played, not watched. Good God Almighty.
1: And that's interesting you just mentioned your husband Toby, because that was my next question. What role has Toby played in your growth? Do you mind sharing that, Tawana?
0: Good God, a big role. Toby is so awesome. He is my loudest cheerleader, my biggest fan. He holds me accountable. If I'm raggedy, if I'm slowful, if I'm slack, which is not often, but when it does get to that place, or when I'm just, you know, feeling down, he's there. You know, he's been here. You know, he's just been in my life. Toby and I have been together for 37 years. Wow. We've been married 33 years, but we've been friends over 56 years. I was 6 and he was 12 when we met. So I thank God for Toby being in my life. And this Christmas, we got married on Christmas Day. So this Christmas, we'll be celebrating 34 years of marriage. So we're excited about taking care of each other and loving each other. And we like each other. You know, I love my husband, but I like him too.
1: Well, Anna, again, you spoke about when you met your husband, Toby. Was he, before you knew in your heart that God brought you two together for marriage, was he always like a protector? What role was he playing even when you were younger?
0: Yes. We're childhood friends. And, you know, there's a chapter in Unarmed But Dangerous. It's called The Gentle Giant, and Toby is my gentle giant. So you got to read it, but I'll just tell you this little part. as a child, I used to, in the summer, I would go to my Grandma Rogers' house. As a matter of fact, that's where I met Toby. Toby lived next door to my Grandma Rogers, and I grew up in D.C., but they lived in Wilson, North Carolina. So every summer, I would go to Grandma Rogers' house in Wilson, North Carolina, and he lived next door to her. And so, yeah, in the summer, you know, I would, you know, be thinking about, you know, how my, on the way back home, you know, the 3 or 4 hour drive back home to DC, I would just be thinking about my time with Toby. And I always think, if I ever got married, I wish, you know, I would marry somebody like Toby, because he was so sweet to me, so gentle. As a child, he was like an angel to me, you know. The first day I met him, the only thing he said to me when he realized that I didn't have arms, all he said was, "What happened to your arms?" I said, "I was born without them." He was like, "Oh, okay." And we just clicked. And we just started playing, you know, with all the other kids. It was just awesome. So he's such a gentle giant in my Toby. And I'm just excited about life and you know, our love for each other, and how he takes care of me, and how he caters to my every need. And, you know, I'm just grateful and humble to be his wife. You know, I'm excited.
1: Does Toby, do you have a character playing Toby in the movie?
0: Yes, we do. We don't have the name of the person yet, but yeah, he's going to be there. I'm going to be there. My daughter April's going to be there. We've got a lot of characters that are going to be played in the movie Eagle Without Wings. It's just going to be a game changer, you know, for excuses. But after you read the book, then you go to the movie theater and you see Eagle Without Wings, the movie, you know, your life is never going to be the same. As a matter of fact, after you read Unarmed But Dangerous, the book, I have questions. I have questions at the end of each chapter. So those questions are not for me. They're for you. You know, it's a game changer book. I'm just saying. It's going to make you step up your game. After you read Unarmed But Dangerous and you answer the questions after each chapter and you pray the prayer after the chapters, good God Almighty, your life is never going to be the same. I'm excited. I'm grateful and honored to have written my story, to let people see that it's possible. Whatever it is you want in life, it's possible. And I'm just saying, it is possible. It means, you know, I'm just excited. As Toby said, you know, if you're not willing to play in the game of life, then you might as well sit on the bench, because the game of life is meant to be played, not watched. Go on and play in the game. Play in your game. Play. Keep going.
1: I have a favorite quote, Tawana. Uh-huh. Have you ever heard the quote by Helen Keller, the blind lady?
0: Oh, yes, I'm sure. I love Helen Keller.
1: She, in her quote, she shares, "The worst thing than being blind is having, hold it, the worst thing? Oh, the worst thing than being blind is having, please help me, Father. I say it all the time. Oh, the worst thing than having sight is the worst thing than having sight. Oh boy, Tawana. The worst thing than having sight. Well, I guess you have to look it up there."
0: Yeah. How about that?
1: Oh, Rebecca is sort of helping me tonight.
0: Okay.
1: The worst thing than being blind is having sight and no vision.
0: There you go. That's it.
1: Yeah. The worst thing than being blind is having sight, but no vision.
0: Yeah.
1: Please share with us what that means. And that's my last question. And Also, please share your website, Tawana.
0: I mean, the quote speaks for itself. You know, you gotta make it happen for yourself. This lady is blind and deaf.
1: Oh, yes.
0: What's wrong with you? What is it that you want to do in your life that you have not done? Think about that for a moment. What has God told you to do that you have not done? What's in your hands that God can use? Think about that. I'm going to say it again. What's in your hands that God can use? See, I don't have physical hands, but I stretch my heart to God. And I gave him all that I had. The service of giving hope and letting people know that all things are possible when you believe. That's who I am. That's who I am. So today, I want you to choose, because life is all about choices. It's time to make better choices, y'all. I want you to choose this day what you shall be. Choose this day whom you shall serve. Choose this day what you will do. Think about that. And I pray that I've given value to you today, that your life will never be the same, that you got this, because you got everything you need to go get it. This has been your girl, the Hope Coach, Dr. Tawana Williams, your messenger of hope and inspiration. And I want you to hold on to these words until we meet again. 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And I'm in North Carolina. That's the East Coast. I'm in Wilson, North Carolina, so we are super excited. And I want you to remember that even with if your wings get broken, never stop trying to fly.
1: Jeez.
0: I'm the girl. Be good. Thank you, Greg.
1: Thank you. Will you be back for the holiday season?
0: Absolutely. I'm going to come every time you want me to come. That's what I do.
1: Yes, something else, Tawana.
0: Thank you, Greg. I appreciate you, and
1: Love you dearly, Tawana.
0: All righty. I hope I brought value, and I'm gonna go to my email and see who emailed me first. That's what the question was.
1: Hey, Tawana. You brought so much value. Tomorrow morning, I'm going to wake up, go to the bank, and cash it in.
0: Whoop, whoop. I like that. Yes.

0: Here comes the boss. I promised my wife I would not work late. No matter what he says, I will not work late. 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
8: 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Tribulation. 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Hatreds. Mysteries. You want to stay tuned to Special Edition, End Time Revelations. 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

0: Hello, everybody. Pastor Henry here with Project Seer. Good to see everybody in the studio tonight. We're going to go ahead and just make sure that you tell everybody that Project Seer is on again. And we're going to say thank you, Jesus, for another day to be able to share what is going on in the world. Somebody shout amen.
1: Hallelujah. Amen.
0: I got Rachel Glant here in the studio with me.
1: Hey, everybody. Rachel. Good to see you. Good to hear you.
0: And we got Megan Cressley.
1: Yes.
0: With us as well.
1: Yeah.
0: Tell us, introduce Megan for me right here.
1: Y'all gonna enjoy Megan riding along with us. I'm so glad you're here, Megan.
2: I'm very excited to be here.
1: I'm glad you said yes.
2: Me too.
0: All right. It's going to be good tonight.
1: It's going to be good.
0: I'm excited about this here. We'll talk. Listen, it's going to be talking about aliens tonight.
1: Yeah.
0: Yeah, let me put this thing on the screen right here and tell you what this is going to be right here.
1: We'll rattle some trees.
0: Yeah.
1: Shake things up a little bit.
0: Yeah. Alien disclosure.
1: We thank all of you for riding along with us. Father, we give you glory. We give you honor. We give you praise, Father.
0: It's going to be a wild ride tonight.
1: That's right.
0: It's Friday night. Is it Friday or Saturday?
1: It is Friday night.
0: It's Friday night, and it is 7:53. We're like 10 minutes, almost 10 minutes on top of the air, hour with WUCC. And by the way, we can do 10 minutes before, 10 minutes after. So you're listening to WUCC 99.9 FM out of Williston, South Carolina. And we are broadcasting live out of the studio tonight. This is a rarity for us.
1: Yes. Fantastic.
0: But you know, if we're going to capture an audience...
1: Mm-hmm.
0: We got to do it every week.
1: That's
0: it's
1: right.
0: Like Sunday. Can you imagine us going to church and some Sundays that we don't even open the door up, nobody's there, and they don't really know, hey, do you think we need to come or not? So you're just going to lose your audience.
1: It's really hard for you to do a broadcast on Friday night if you're teaching all day, though.
0: Yeah. Oh, that's right.
1: You do teach.
0: And, you know, we were thinking about doing that this past week when we just did that, get them up here. Who was that from? Heather and...
1: Patrick.
0: We're going to get Patrick
1: Parker
0: up here. Yeah, he's
1: from North Carolina.
0: Here.
1: Yes, sir.
0: See what's going on here. Let me get everything back up on the screen right here and get the whole window view happening right here. That's everybody. That's us right here. It's just going to be good tonight.
1: It is.
0: You know, we're going to be talking about this alien disclosure. It's everywhere. You know, everybody's been talking about about what's coming as far as, you know, the video is going to be released.
1: All kind of people fussing about what's happening, what's being
0: alien
1: said.
0: Alien disclosure, 6/12/2026.
1: That's right.
0: 6/12/2026. And it's about aliens coming.
1: It is.
0: And they're saying that this is the lead into setting up. This right here is going to change everybody's mindset about aliens.
1: That's what they
0: in
1: say.
0: In America. 7 billion people is going to be exposed to this one way or the other.
1: Right. They're going to formulate an opinion,
0: yeah,
1: and operate somehow in what that opinion is.
0: I wonder what it's going to be like. But you know, we've been doing a series of programs,
1: mm-hmm,
0: here, and what we've been talking about is how did we get to where what's coming?
1: Mm-hmm.
0: You know what I'm talking about?
1: Yeah.
0: How did we get to where we're at, and how did they set us up to be here?
1: How did we find ourselves right here?
0: Yeah, all of a sudden everybody wants to know about this thing being real or not. And, of course, they're talking about the Roswell crash.
1: Yeah, going back to the 50s.
0: Yeah, back in that day. And on all of this here. So we've done a couple. This is part three.
1: That's right. This is
0: and
1: the third one.
0: And as we do the part three, somebody needs to give us a thumbs up somewhere to let us know.
1: Yeah, tell us, can you hear us?
0: Are we sounding all right, everybody?
1: How does it sound? And take a minute and share this, because somebody out there, whatever platform you're listening on, this is going out on Facebook, this is going out on YouTube and Rumble, whatever platform you find yourself on, share it, because somebody needs to hear this, somebody needs to digest.
0: Oh, somebody says we're sounding good.
1: Look some at of this right information,
0: here.
1: Hallelujah.
0: Oh, yeah, they say we're sounding good right here.
1: That's great.
2: Thank Jesus.
0: Yeah. You're good. Look at that right here. We got people listening from everywhere. Yeah, y'all tell us when you're from. Haysville, Kansas. Is that what was up there? I got you on the screen right here. Yeah, tell us who's listening in, everybody.
1: That's good stuff. I'm going to check it out on YouTube and see how it sounds.
0: Yeah, make sure that it says it sounds good right here. Want to make sure it's loud enough is what we're doing, because we are making adjustments up here on this here. Project Seer, special edition. End time revelation. That's what Project Seer means, is that God shows us special edition end time revelation, so that you get, you know, you got all the, you got a, I did a post today about prophets.
1: Yes, you did.
0: Did you see that?
1: I sure did.
0: Were people who,
1: I shared it.
0: Were people who prophesy, who are prophets, and those who prophesy that they need deliverance.
1: They do.
0: They need deliverance from demons. You know, they need deliverance, and but they'll say that they don't need deliverance. It, deliverance is not for them.
1: It's for everybody.
0: But it's for everybody else.
1: It's crazy.
0: And I said no. It's for everybody.
1: That's right.
0: And I started. Let me tell you what I started to post it with.
1: What?
0: In parentheses, A dash to Z.
1: Right, that's right. You probably should have said that.
0: From A to Z with a parenthesis. And I said, oh no, God knows my heart. I better back that on out of there. Huh? Because he said, I already know what you mean. He already knows what I was thinking.
1: Yes.
0: He already knows what I was thinking.
1: Yeah.
0: So, I mean, I had it typed in there.
1: It's not a mystery to him.
0: I didn't send it though.
1: Well, maybe you did the right thing.
0: I didn't send it, so I just backed it out. So I'm just telling you, he caught me. Holy Ghost caught me.
1: He caught you.
0: Yeah, to keep me from getting in trouble. From A to Z.
1: A to Z.
0: Needs. Oh, that might be Amanda. Who would have thought that?
1: Right. put a name in it, they would think.
0: Yeah, from A
1: to
0: Z.
1: You don't know they're listening.
0: I don't know
1: they're listening. You don't know they're watching.
0: I don't know what's happening.
1: But they might decide that you're talking to them.
0: Yeah, they all need deliverance because, you know, they all messed up. They you know what I'm saying?
1: Yes, sir.
0: Listen here. And then they'll get caught in all the words they'll say, and they'll say, well, at least I had one word in the prophecy, right? Like, you passed.
1: That's right.
0: You know, I don't know if you know what I'm talking about, but you passed the test. Y'all don't know.
1: No, I don't.
0: Yeah, you don't need to know. Y'all don't need to know, but they do it like that. It's crazy. I just need to shut up.
1: But, I doubt that.
0: But
1: whatever you have to say is important.
0: Yeah, but what I'm saying is that this program that God's given a platform for is this Project Seer. Now we did not know. We called it Megan. This when we first started, we called it a special edition end time revelation.
1: Okay,
0: that's the name of it.
1: Mm-hmm. That's right.
0: And we say, hey, this is going to be the program. The Lord gave me the shut. He said, this is what I want you to call it. Special Edition End Time Revelation. And we started looking at, you know, as we started building graphics.
1: Uh-huh. And you realized you had an acrostic.
0: It was S-E-E-R. And we went, oh.
1: That's great.
0: And God was showing us.
1: It sure was.
0: That what we're talking about is Project Seer. Special.
1: Yes.
0: And what God gives us is to speak about different things happening, mm-hmm. different subjects. And he's going to give us information and ways to reveal what they need to know.
1: Yeah, well, God wants his people informed.
0: Yeah, he wants them informed. And he's going to use A to Z and prophets with deliverance and all that. I'm saying, look here. All I'm telling you is this here. You need deliverance.
1: That's right.
0: And that's the true source. You got to get deliverance.
1: Anybody that believes they're good.
0: Yeah.
1: It's deceived already.
0: Yeah, they just need deliverance. They got to have deliverance. Anyway, so this is from deliverance people.
1: That's right.
0: We've all went through deliverance on this stuff, so don't mm-hmm. please don't yell out they need deliverance.
1: Yeah, well, you know, every church has a specialty, and our church specialty is deliverance. Now, some people fuss and say, we need to talk more about Jesus. Well, if you've sat in any of these sermons that Pastor has preached, you're hearing about Jesus. You're hearing about the focus and how deliverance interacts with that deliverance factor. But every deliverance ministry or every ministry in a church has a specific focus. Some people focus on missionary, you know, missions. Some focus on discipleship. Some focus on healing. In this area, there's all kinds of different churches. So, you know, what's your flavor? You need to attend there.
0: Yep. So let's do, in the name of Jesus.
1: In the name of Jesus.
0: We find the strong man in every person.
1: Is
0: going to be listening to this tonight.
1: Listening in us.
0: You are bound. Do you understand me?
1: In Jesus'
0: you are weak in the name of Jesus. You're going to sit here and hear the word of God tonight. You're not going to like it, but you're going to hear the truth.
1: Hallelujah.
0: Anyway, we find the strong man in every person.
1: Yes.
0: So we got a couple of videos we're going to watch.
1: It's going to be good.
0: Now, the video, before we do this here, is called Back in the 50s, is that... it's called the Gray Alien mm-hmm. Treaty that was signed. Now, it was signed by Dwight D. Eisenhower.
1: Right.
0: And this is how the story goes. And whether you believe this or not, there's been so much cover up about it. I mean, you know, even now, when we talk about John F. Kennedy and the killing of John F. Kennedy, the shooting.
1: Yes, sir.
0: Is they're saying by the documents that's released, there was another shooter. Well, they told us for how many years there wasn't.
1: Mm-hmm.
0: They're saying there was someone else,
1: that's right.
0: You know.
1: Yeah.
0: I mean, you know, the 2020 elections, they told us that everything was clean in the cream. And they said it wasn't even no cream.
1: Right.
0: I mean, it was all dirty.
1: That's right.
0: You know, and by the way, you know, by just listening to what they found out in the DOJ, all this is happening, that they deceive us and makes all these mm-hmm. people believe this off-the-wall stuff. They look at it this way here. Do you know that they are even throwing around the idea is that because of how the FBI and everyone in the government and the Russia hoax for Donald Trump, I mean, his whole 3-4 years was he's impeached so many times, and they realized he was impeached over stuff that never happened.
1: Right.
0: I mean, it's out there. This is what they're talking about now. So they're saying that...
1: Yeah, it's a whole discussion.
0: Yeah, it's a whole thing. So they're even talking... we're talking about things that has happened
1: mm-hmm.
0: that they told us didn't happen.
1: Right.
0: Or did happen,
1: mm-hmm.
0: and it was all a lie. So I'm just telling you what they're talking about now is 3 terms. Mm-hmm. Because the first one was bogus.
1: Mm-hmm.
0: They fought him the whole... He didn't really get a fair shake.
1: That's right.
0: Mm-hmm. So if this was also... y'all listen to what's going to happen.
1: Mm-hmm.
0: So anyway, whether or not you believe that or not, there's a lot of people who are discussing that now. And as you start to hear the truth,
1: mm-hmm.
0: whether you believe it or not, see, this is it. Whether you believe this or not, some people know what happened. Now we're talking about the aliens now.
1: Mm-hmm.
0: Whether or not you believe it or not, Christian, pastor, or anything like this here, whether you believe it or not,
1: right.
0: There are people in that genre says, hey, in government say, this is happening mm-hmm. and it has happened and we have seen it. And to get us up to this alien disclosure day that's coming is that we've taken several parts to build on. We built on Dulce.
1: Yeah.
0: We built on Phil Schneider, the things that's happened with him. Go back and watch part one, part two. You got to watch all of this to build you up. And what just dropped this week is another video
1: mm-hmm.
0: from Steven Spielberg.
1: Yes, sir.
0: This is a Steven Spielberg video. I'm going to show you the first video that dropped about the alien disclosure, what's coming. And they're saying on this day, it's going to change the minds of all the people who are in between everything.
1: Right.
0: Well, I'm getting ready to get that queued up. Once you go ahead and take it here a moment, then I'm going to start it up.
1: So something that you need to consider and something that I've been walking through myself is I'm blessed to be with a pastor who is trying to make sure that we are educated and we understand what's happening. The radio program houses the things that he shares on Wednesday nights and what we call our level 3 classes that don't go out over the internet because most people just cannot handle the subject or don't feel comfortable with it. So what you're going to see here and what you're going to hear are things that are already out there. This is nothing new. And you know, you need to really consider, how would this shake you? How would this change your worldview? We're told in scripture that there'll be a great falling away. Many people are supposing, they're giving opinions right now that we're walking into for the month of June is something that would cause people to change the way they see the world, change the way they see their faith, change the way they see their beliefs. So there's a question in your mind. Here's where these decisions have to be made.
0: Are you ready?
1: Yes, sir. With the Lord. We got to ask the Lord to help us.
0: Say, I forbid the transference of any spirit.
1: I forbid the transference of any spirit.
0: Off the screen to me or anybody who watches this. Once they start to really learn what we deal with.
1: In Jesus' name.
0: Just say if I was running pornography, there was stuff that could transfer off that screen.
1: Correct.
0: And whatever's on the screen that we're running, we don't want nothing to transfer.
1: That's right.
0: Well.
1: It's looking. That's right. Looking
0: amen.
1: For somewhere to live.
3: What did you steal?
4: Secrets.
3: community they paid me to protect.
4: Are they people?
3: No.
5: Good morning, Kansas City. Let's take a look at today. Today is today's.
3: Do you understand what she's saying?
5: I hear her. It's gibberish. I can't understand it.
3: And I can.
5: What's happening to me?
3: People have starved for the truth. I'm a part of it now. I'm just sorry they made you a part of it too.
6: Hello, Jane. Please. Have a seat.

0: 79-year terror campaign of lies has to end.
1: What are you going to do?
2: Full disclosure to the whole world.
3: That truth will upend all established order across the entire world.
4: If you do this, there's no undoing it.

0: thoughts, everybody.
1: Mm. The sound was fantastic. Absolutely kept me engaged.
0: And it's crazy, isn't it?
1: You know, wow. The pieces that they give you in a trailer make sure that you are engaged and want to know more. And it's very skillfully done, yes.
0: Hey, I want to put a comment up here real quick. Watch this right here.
1: Yes, sir.
0: And here's what the comment was. Speaking of Grays, I just had a dream where I was binding the strong man and sent them to the four corners of the property, and they immediately went to the property line, and they were Grays. They were telepathically communicating and was searching the bloodline for a legal open door to get back in.
1: Well, that person understands the
0: difference. They know what's going on.
1: That's right. That person understands what the deal is. Many people don't.
0: Okay. So as we talk, and listen here, there's things that I've already shared with our people as far as things that I haven't really dropped the bomb yet on ever. I hadn't dropped the bomb yet.
1: You're right.
0: I haven't dropped. I mean, we're building this, the Christian, and I've listened to all the Signorelli's,
1: right,
0: and Disease and the Perry Stones and all of these different ones on here talking about everybody, and they are, I want to say 95%, 90%, that 10% is what's going to get everybody.
1: That's right.
0: That 10% is where they just don't understand Christians, demons, and transference. Mm-mm. They just don't understand it. They just absolutely, it is an area that is beyond them.
1: Well, not just that, but you have people who have taught.
0: That's so wrong.
1: That they're teaching error.
0: Yeah, they don't have to be concerned about it.
1: That's right.
0: So in that, tonight what we're going to do, we're going to watch this little video here. Now, that's the first video of the drop about the movie.
1: Right.
0: Now, so to build on what we have talked about, that they believe that they have already signed an agreement with the gray aliens.
1: That
0: and other aliens, too.
1: I believe that is the established belief.
0: That people that are in government have already done that for certain purposes.
1: Yes, sir.
0: Whether it be for technology, the technology abounding.
1: Yes, the reverse engineering of technology.
0: And all of that. Or them just giving it to them.
1: Right.
0: See, we're talking about from the crash. We're talking about that. They appeared to them and right. said, we are here. They went from the crash to now they appear to them
1: right.
0: and said, we got stuff to give you. So let me put that on here so we get ready for that.
1: That's good.
0: Are y'all ready?
1: Yes, sir.
2: This episode of The Wi Files is brought to you by Delete Me. On the night of February 20th, 1954, the President of the United States vanished during his Palm Springs vacation. Dwight D. Eisenhower wasn't in his hotel room. He wasn't on the golf course. The Secret Service searched everywhere. He was just gone. The Associated Press reported, President Eisenhower died tonight of a heart attack in Palm Springs. An emergency press conference was called. The president was alive and well. He chipped a tooth and was rushed to a local dentist. The story seemed believable enough, but reporters started asking questions. They couldn't find the dentist or his office. And no record of the visit. That's because the story was a lie. Eisenhower wasn't at the dentist. He was at Edwards Air Force Base for the most classified meeting in American history.
3: Hey, Mom!
4: To collect on it. Who did you just...
2: Delete me. It's just how much... Can't argue with that.
0: I just moved it up some.
1: That's good.
2: The president had vanished for an entire evening. The Associated Press panicked and reported his death before retracting it a few minutes later. The White House said he'd chipped a tooth and needed emergency dental work. But Eisenhower wasn't at the dentist. He was at Edwards Air Force Base for a secret meeting. The base was on complete lockdown. Armed soldiers patrolled the perimeter with no name tape on.

0: their uniforms. No rank, no insignia. Anonymous guards protecting the most classified meeting in history. Inside a secure hangar, Eisenhower waited with a small group. High-ranking generals, top scientists. This group would later get a code name, Majestic 12. Just after midnight, two lights appeared in the sky. As they got closer, you could see their shapes. These weren't planes. They weren't helicopters. They were circular, made of a metal that looked like polished silver. Perfectly smooth, no seams, no rivets, no doors or windows. They hovered for a moment and then settled onto the tarmac without making a sound. Then, the doors opened. White light spilled out. The air around the craft shimmered with waves that looked like heat distortion. But the temperature actually dropped. Everyone in the hangar felt it. Ramps extended from the vessels. The men watching were nervous, though they tried to hide it. Still, they could hear their own heartbeats. They were breathing fast. Then they saw movement in the light. Beings emerged. They looked almost human, but weren't. Tall and thin with pale skin and long blonde hair. They wore simple one-piece silver suits. The military gave them a name, the Nordics. The Nordics didn't speak, but everyone could hear them. Not through their ears, through their minds. Telepathic communication felt overwhelming at first. The human mind isn't used to it. It took a few seconds for the men to adjust, but they did. The Nordics came to make an offer. They would provide technology beyond human imagination. Unlimited clean energy, the end of disease. The human lifespan would exceed 300 years. They would guide humanity into a golden age without poverty, war, or suffering. But they wanted something in exchange. To the Nordics, it was a small price for turning Earth into a paradise. All they wanted was all nuclear weapons dismantled. The Nordics said humanity was like a child playing with a loaded gun. Nuclear weapons would destroy us. It was just a matter of time. But the Nordics had another message, a warning. They said another alien race was already here, a species that fed on developing worlds like parasites. The Nordics urged Eisenhower to stay away from them. This other race would also offer technology, advanced propulsion, anti-gravity, unlimited energy. But they would offer something the Nordics wouldn't, weapons. The other aliens would allow America to keep its nuclear arsenal, and all the advanced technologies would be presented as gifts. Eisenhower didn't know that the price for these gifts would be much higher than disarming. He also didn't know the gifts were a trap. Months later, a letter surfaced that proved the meeting wasn't entirely secret. Gerald White, a writer and researcher, wrote about what he saw at Edwards Air Force Base. Extreme security measures were in place.
1: We were finally allowed to enter the restricted section after about 6 hours, in which we were checked on every possible item, event, incident, and aspect of our personal and public life.
0: When they were finally allowed inside, what they saw was beyond anything they could have imagined.
1: During my 2 days visit, I saw 5 separate and distinct types of aircraft being studied and handled by our Air Force officials, with the assistance and permission of the Aetherians.
0: The Aetherians were, apparently, one of many alien races working alongside the U.S. military. But not everyone was taking this revelation well.
1: I have never seen so many human beings in a state of complete collapse and confusion, as they realized that their own world had ended with such finality. The reality of the other plane aeroforms is now removed from the realms of speculation and made a rather painful part of the consciousness of every responsible scientific and political group.
0: As far as Light was concerned, the speculation about UFOs and aliens was over. Witnesses were invited, the crafts were here, the issue was settled.
1: I have no words to express my reactions. It has finally happened. It is now a matter of history. President Eisenhower will go directly to the people via radio and television. From what I could gather, an official statement to the country is being prepared for delivery about the middle of May.
0: The announcement never came. The public was told nothing. Light wasn't the only civilian there. The delegation included people with serious credentials. Dr. Edwin Norris had been Truman's chief economic advisor. Franklin Allen worked for the Hearst newspaper empire. Cardinal McIntyre represented the Catholic Church. These weren't UFO enthusiasts or conspiracy theorists. They were establishment figures, people with reputations to protect and everything to lose by going public. Within days of Light's letter, all the civilian witnesses received visits from men in dark suits. The story was buried. Some bodies were buried. Those still alive never spoke publicly again. The second alien race arrived just as the Nordics predicted. Their craft was different. Not silver or shimmering, dull gray metal that absorbed light like a stealth aircraft. Where the Nordic vessels looked peaceful, this new craft was menacing. It looked powerful. The witnesses understood immediately. This ship was built for war. No ramp extended, no beings emerged, but like the Nordics, the men could hear voices in their minds. Where the Nordics were warm and engaging, these new voices were cold and clinical. This wasn't a visit, this was a transaction. A voice invited Eisenhower and his team aboard. The men glanced at each other. The voice repeated the invitation. This time it sounded more like a command. Inside, the first thing they noticed was the disorienting silence. Sounds were absorbed like in a vacuum. And there was a pulsating hum. You couldn't hear it, but you can feel it reverberating throughout your body. The air was thin and cold. There was the smell of ozone and copper. There was also a faint smell of something organic, algae maybe, or moss. Like the exterior, the interior was seamless. No bolts or rivets, no panel seams. The floors, walls, and ceiling were made of the same silvery gray material. The room was well lit, but it felt wrong. There were no visible bulbs or fixtures. The light was just there. Occasionally, the walls rippled and shifted as if responding to something. This didn't feel like a machine. It felt alive. A voice directed them to a central chamber where they waited in uncomfortable silence. Then they appeared. Small beings, about 4 feet tall, with gray skin. Huge bald heads and enormous black eyes. Thin limbs, long fingers, no visible mouths. They moved mechanically, robotically. The beings didn't have a name then, but we now know them as the Greys. They'd been watching Earth for a long time. They knew about the Cold War, the nuclear arms race, how close humanity was to destroying itself. They knew about the Nordics' offer. They agreed with the Nordics on one thing. Humans were headed for extinction. Like the Nordics, the Greys also had an offer. The Nordics offered a path to world peace, the end of war, starvation, poverty, free energy for all, a great leap forward for all humanity. The Greys had a different approach. They wouldn't save all of humanity, only a select few. Greys had technology that would put America a century ahead of any other nation. Particle beam weapons, zero-point energy, advanced metallurgy, stealth technology, anti-gravity propulsion. America wouldn't just win the Cold War, it would dominate Earth for generations. And all they wanted in exchange was access, permission to operate on Earth in secret, underground bases, hidden facilities, and they wanted access to the human population for biological study. Just a few people. The abductions would be harmless. People would be taken aboard a ship while they were asleep. The experiments would be painless. When the subjects were returned, they'd have no memory of the abduction. And for transparency, the United States government would be provided with a full list of every abductee. All eyes were on the president, the generals, the scientists, the cardinal, and the Greys, waiting. Eisenhower had to choose the Nordics' path to peace or the Greys' promise of power. The two alien races had made their offers. The Nordics promised peace through disarming. The Greys promised power through technology. For Eisenhower, the choice was clear. He chose power. The Cold War was escalating. Soviet nukes were pointed at American cities. The Nordics' offer sounded idealistic and naive. The Greys' deal promised survival. It was practical. The decision was made in that gray chamber. No ceremony, no handshakes, no documents to sign. The agreement was sealed telepathically, mind to mind. The terms were simple. The United States would get advanced technology and weapons that could end any war. The Greys would provide blueprints, materials, knowledge, and even assist human engineers. In return, the Greys could operate on Earth in secret. They were given federal land to build their own bases, deep underground, hidden from the public, hidden from Congress, hidden from future presidents, hidden from everyone except Majestic 12. The work began immediately. The Greys brought massive tunneling machines that could melt solid rock into glass. They moved silently beneath the New Mexico desert, Nevada, and Colorado. They left no trace on the surface. The tunnels went thousands of feet underground, level after level carved into the rock. Each level had a specific purpose. The upper levels were for human personnel. The middle levels were for joint operations. The lower levels were restricted, Greys only. In the mountains near Dulce, New Mexico, construction began on what would become the most classified facility on Earth. Seven levels deep, each level more restricted than the last. Level 7 was so classified that even the construction workers didn't know what they were building. The abductions also started immediately. People vanished from their cars on deserted highways, from their beds in the middle of the night. The list of names began to arrive to Majestic 12. But the numbers didn't add up. Reports suggested that for every name on the list, 10 more people went missing. And the few abductees who remembered the experience didn't describe harmless exams. They described terrifying, painful procedures. The Greys had lied. But Majestic 12 had no way to stop them without revealing the entire program. But there were witnesses who had no interest in money or power, and they decided to expose the truth. The Griotta Treaty promised America technological supremacy in exchange for allowing alien research on human subjects. The deal was simple: limited abductions, harmless experiments, full disclosure, regular reports. But by the late 1970s, it was clear the Greys weren't keeping their end of the bargain. Now, sure, they were sharing technology. Within a decade of the treaty, computers shrank from room-sized monsters to desktop machines. Fiber optics appeared out of nowhere. Stealth aircraft could vanish from radar. Materials that returned to their original shape after being crumpled, just like witnesses described from Roswell. The transistor, microchips, anti-gravity research, night vision, all of it accelerating at an impossible pace. But the most disturbing part wasn't what we gained, it was what we lost. Because while American technology leaped forward, American citizens were disappearing. Phil Schneider wasn't a conspiracy theorist. He was a geologist and structural engineer with security clearance. Phil Schneider built secret underground bases for the government. He knew where the bodies were buried, because he helped bury them. In 1979, Schneider was at Dulce, New Mexico, helping drill thousands of feet below the surface. His team knew they were building a joint human-alien facility. They were told the Greys were peaceful partners. That was a lie. During the drilling, they broke through into something that wasn't on the blueprints, a massive cavern already occupied. It was a gray nesting area filled with thousands of beings in incubation tanks, and there are human parts floating in those tanks. Schneider saw men, women, and children, mostly in pieces. The Greys weren't studying humanity, they were harvesting it. A firefight erupted, guns against alien energy weapons. Not exactly a fair fight. Schneider, armed with a pistol, killed two of the aliens. Then he was hit by a blast that burned off the fingers on his left hand and tore a hole in his chest. A Green Beret pushed Snyder back onto the elevator shaft, hit the button to send him to the surface, then stayed behind. In the battle, 66 humans died. Only 3 survived. Phil Snyder was one of them. William Cooper was former naval intelligence. He saw the documents. He saw the treaty. Cooper knew about Project Sigma, how astronomers in 1953 discovered large objects in space moving toward Earth, objects that could only be spaceships. Cooper knew about the underground bases, the technology exchange, the cover-up. But he also knew something Snyder didn't. The treaty wasn't just about secret facilities. In February 1955, about 300 people witnessed something at Holloman Air Force Base. Air Force One landed and taxied onto the end of the runway. The pilot instructed the tower to turn off all radar. Then
2: Now, everybody needs to listen up to this right here. This is where the president gets involved with the treaty. What's getting ready to happen. So listen up to this right here.
0: Round objects appeared in the sky. One landed 200 feet from the president's plane. Another hovered overhead like a sentinel. The third vanished from sight. Witnesses watched a man descend from Air Force One. No hat, clearly visible. Everyone recognized him as President Eisenhower. They watched him shake hands with beings at the door of the craft. Then he entered their ship. This wasn't secret. This was witnessed by hundreds, and still nobody talked. But Phil Snyder and William Cooper did. Both men made public statements that their lives were in danger. Both said they were being threatened. Both predicted they would soon be found dead. Both men were right.
2: Listen at that.
0: A secret treaty with aliens, underground bases, a war for the future of humanity. 2 whistleblowers dead for trying to expose the truth.
2: Here we come to the end.
0: The Griotta Treaty is one of the most elaborate conspiracy theories of the last century. But is it true? The official story of Eisenhower's disappearance on February 20th, 1954 is still a dental visit. The White House released the dentist's name, Dr. Francis A. Purcell. Records show he was a real dentist in Palm Springs. But the story has problems. The Eisenhower Library has extensive records of the president's health, every appointment, every procedure, but there's no record of any dental work in February 1954.
2: That's what I'm talking about.
0: The primary sources for the Griotta Treaty are whistleblowers, William Cooper and Phil Snyder. Cooper was former naval intelligence with access to classified files. He made some bold public predictions. On June 28, 2001, on his radio show, Cooper said there would be a major terrorist attack on U.S. soil. He said this would be a false flag operation and Osama bin Laden would be blamed. Now, this time, very few people ever heard the name Osama bin Laden. But 6 weeks later, on September 11th, the United States was attacked. After the attacks, Cooper said on the air that he expected to be killed. Not arrested, killed. A few weeks later, he was killed in a shootout with police. They were trying to serve him with a warrant for tax evasion. Phil Snyder showed photos and material samples he claimed were alien alloys.
3: We have different artifacts explaining some of them are alien metals that have been produced. Here's a crystalline example. It's in the scalenohedral crystalline form. We got this from the Large Grays technology.
0: He also believed his life was in danger. In 1995, during a lecture, he said, "If I ever commit suicide, I didn't. I was murdered." A few months later, Snyder was found dead in his apartment, strangled with a surgical tube. Official cause of death? Suicide. There's a link below to the full story of Phil Snyder and Dulce Base. It's a wild one. Now, despite these very strange deaths, there's no physical proof of the Griotta Treaty. But the story doesn't come from nowhere. The 1950s saw a massive worldwide wave of UFO sightings. Many were witnessed by credible military personnel. And after World War II, technology advanced quickly, maybe too quickly. Computers, particle physics, wireless communication, integrated circuits, fiber optics, stealth technology, anti-gravity research. I have an episode coming up about the acceleration in technology that began in 1947, the year of the Roswell crash. The discoveries were coming fast, and they were a little too convenient. Gerald Light really wrote a letter in 1954 claiming he witnessed the alien meeting. He described seeing multiple alien craft and different species. He named other witnesses, Cardinal McIntyre, Franklin Allen, Dr. Edwin Nurse. Now, Dr. Nurse is interesting. He was an advisor to President Truman at the time, but before that, he was a key figure from the Brookings Institution. Just a few years after the Griotta meeting, the Brookings Institution released the Brookings Report. The report covers a broad range of topics related to space exploration and its potential effects on society. But one section, only a few paragraphs long, has become infamous. The report says that discovering intelligent extraterrestrial life could cause major social upheaval. Now, you might have heard this is a classified report that claims aliens exist and instructed NASA to suppress this information. None of that is true. But the report did raise a question that if aliens were discovered, the implications of disclosure should be considered carefully. And then there's Eisenhower. In his farewell address to the nation in 1961, his final warning wasn't about the Soviets. It was about a threat from within. He warned of the growing, unchecked power of a military-industrial complex, a shadow government of unelected officials and defense contractors. Eisenhower was 100% right about that.
4: We recognize the imperative need for this development, yet we must not fail to comprehend its grave implications. Our toil, resources, and livelihood are all involved. So is the very structure of our society. In the councils of government, we must guard against the acquisition of unwarranted influence, whether sought or unsought, by the military-industrial complex. The potential for the disastrous rise of misplaced power exists and will persist.
0: So is this a president's parting wisdom, or was it a confession, or a final desperate warning about the deal he made and regretted? Now, I don't know if the story of the Griotta Treaty is true, but the story's observation of human nature is absolutely true. We were offered two paths, one of enlightenment and one of power. We chose power. And if given the same offer today, we'd make the same choice. Now, I wish the human race was ready for an awakening that would end violence and war and starvation and poverty and all of that. And I believe one day we'll get there. But that day is not today. The world is a dangerous place, and always has been. The Nordics offered peace only after we disarmed. That's a big risk to take when the Soviets were armed to the teeth. And what if the Nordics were lying? They were a bigger threat than the Soviets. So how do we know we can trust them? Think of it this way. You're in a room with a stranger. You both have guns pointed at each other. The stranger says, "I promise I won't shoot, but you have to give me your gun first." Now, you want to believe him, but you don't know him. So now the choice is yours. Trust the stranger and risk your own survival, or squeeze and guarantee it. Be honest. Which would you choose?
2: Okay, we're going to stop it right there.
5: How about that?
2: So, you know, he's asking all the right questions.
5: He is.
2: He's putting it all together for everybody, you know, who wants to know about Roswell, Dulce,
5: yes,
2: Phil Snyder.
5: The dots.
2: He connects all the dots here in this one. This is why I said there's two. This is part three.
5: Right.
2: You need to go back and watch part one, part two, part three to build on each one of these. Now, someone was asking over there, can you watch this on YouTube? Yeah, it's the Y-Files.
5: That's right.
2: Yeah, I'm not, I mean, watch it.
5: That's what I said earlier. This is no new information. This is out there.
2: Yeah, I mean, and the thing too is I got that fair use
5: right
2: disclaimer on it because I'm teaching from what he's showing us.
5: That's right.
2: And just using it for that right there. I'm not trying to claim his mind for anything.
5: No.
2: But the teaching process is the next one I'm going to show is, and I may even look at what he's talked about as far as, the explosion of T technology in 1947.
5: He did explain.
2: And then I'm going to say, and then here's the question, why 1947? That's the question.
5: That's right.
2: And I've already talked with you about why.
5: That's right.
2: And all these things, so I'm not going to tell everybody else, but there is a very specific reason.
5: Yes.
2: Why the crash happened in 47 to set everything up for the end time in the Bible.
5: That's right.
2: To where we're at and now. Now, there are things that, I'm just going to stay with the program tonight. So there are so much of this that's getting released, and I got a video I'm going to show. I pulled it down. It's from Jesse Waters, and he is he's mainstream. This is mainstream prime time.
5: Right.
2: What did I say?
5: Mainstream prime time.
2: That this is just not some little third class over here. I mean, I think they're leading everything. CNN and ABC, legacy media is no longer really legacy media.
5: Right.
2: It's like The View. I mean, The View gets more views than ABC, CBS, and NBC.
5: Right.
2: Things like that. But this right here, the UFO files, is the UFO secrets spilling out. And I want to run this here, what is being prompted on the news.
5: Yes.
2: So that people are aware of what's happening. If I can't get this up here as I get it ready to go, it's just a link off my page here. Here we go.
6: Weeks back, and we just found out over 1 billion people have visited the site. 1 billion. It's got to be a record. The War Department says more files will be released soon. UFO experts and top researchers have been investigating aliens for years. Their sources say dozens of crashed UFOs have been recovered, and what they found inside? Shocking.
7: And do people think that there's one type of non-human intelligence that's visiting the Earth, or is there many, many types?
8: People who have been involved in recoveries have said
9: there are at least four separate types. Now, I have not had direct access to that, but I believe the people who I talk to. Four different types of life.
6: Four different species of aliens. Another scientist called them Greys, Nordics, Insectoids, and Reptilians. All of them have two arms and two legs, just like us. Experts speculate the Reptilians are scaly with long tails, like a lizard. Insectoids look like a praying mantis. The Greys look like your classic movie alien, and the Nordics look like a regular Swedish guy, but 7 feet tall. We haven't seen the evidence, but Pete Hegseth says more evidence is coming, and there are a lot of believers in Congress.
10: I have seen evidence in a skiff that leads me to believe there are things we cannot explain, and I have observed things that are of non-human origin and creation. That's my opinion.
6: Releasing the files isn't easy. They've been hidden for years, and a lot of people want to keep it that way.
11: The problem we have right now is the deep state's fighting the president on releasing. He kept his word, and I suspect some of our not-so-friendly comrades and some of our alphabet agencies are slow-walking a lot of the information. It's about power, it's about control, and that's kind of what runs Washington.
6: So why is our own government fighting so hard to keep these secret? Well, a dozen scientists have either gone missing or died. Now, we don't know if that's related, but people are scared to talk.
8: One I thought was going to do an interview, and then a couple days before sent me a message saying, after further consideration and long talks with my wife, I decided I'd be forfeiting my life if I participated in your interview. And I thought that was like very unsettling message to get, obviously, but also very specific word choice, forfeiting my life.
6: We are not alone. The Pentagon released the UFO files a few weeks back, and we just found out over 1 billion people.
2: Well, that's where they're exposing all of that all across the news, mainstream. Four types of aliens.
5: Right.
2: Then, of course, if you go over to YouTube, you go to Facebook, they got all the podcasts and all the talk shows all talking about it who were there. So with the programs that are going on, it's
5: all kind of opinions are being issued based on what they're hearing or believing the reports.
2: And so here is the church. The church's opinion is, and what I hear by and large is this. Well, we know what they are, that they are demons, that they are to try to deceive, to try to deceive the people. And all the churches say, well, we know what they are, and so we're not going to be deceived, is what by and large they say.
5: That's what they're saying.
2: Then look at the other camp. The other camp is they've already asked the Pope things like this. If he gets involved in all of this, are aliens savable? Can they be saved?
5: Yeah, redeemable. That's right. Can they be redeemed?
2: Yeah, and he's talking about baptizing them.
5: That's what he said. He wants to baptize him.
2: So if they do that, then that's going to play for ever how many Catholics are in the world.
5: Mm.
2: This is going to be their mantra about the aliens.
5: We'll follow his lead. That's right. It's insane.
2: Well, I mean, you have to think about it.
5: I mean, he has a lot of influence. He has a lot of power. He can speak and say his opinion and go down in history as the person who has been the first one to baptize
2: an alien.
5: An alien, a different race. They're even saying there's different categories, different words they're using. I'm not sure what if they're using the right words. Like, there used to be definitions that have changed over the years. Is that what they're doing? They're doing the same thing. Is it a biological entity? How do we know that? How do we disprove that? How do we prove that? I mean, do we believe everything we're hearing, or do we, you know, put a big question mark at the beginning of that sentence and then ask the list of questions?
2: I mean, the church is going to have to come up, and I'm surprised. I am surprised, and I don't know what they'll be doing in the denomination that we're part of or anything, but I know that they had to do things like marriage between a man and a woman.
5: Mm.
2: You know, as part of the define that marriage is between a man and a woman.
5: Right.
2: And then you had to come back and you had to define it, marriage is between a natural man and a natural woman.
5: Right.
2: And we're talking about marriage is not between anyone that's trans. I mean, you're having to put these
5: specific,
2: because if you don't in your doctrine over your whole church, then anyone can take that caveat and say, well, they are men, they are women, and they're trans, and this is what they are, and I'm going to marry them.
5: Yeah, it has to somehow be defined how it can be used. Or if it's twisted.
2: So here's the thing. What about ahead of the curve for aliens? So when they have the general assemblies and all the headship who are over all of this here, is their statement only? Well, what is the statement for the denomination? Is it, we know that they are, how do you know they, if they're saying we know that this is what they are.
5: Right.
2: And when this happens, and if this is, then this is our stance right now. See what I'm getting at?
5: I do. And if they have to make a statement, how are they going to make a statement if they're withheld any kind of facts? I mean, how do you come to a conclusion, make a decision about something that you don't have any facts on?
2: Yeah. So that's even like, well, we just don't believe none of this is real, or that is our official statement. I mean, they did that on COVID. They said when COVID came out, well, based off the guidelines of what the government wants us to do, then we can only have 10 people in the church. We can only do this here. I mean, it was like they were mandated.
5: Yeah, and it was based on what they were told.
2: Based off what they were told.
5: It wasn't necessarily
2: true. Wasn't necessarily true.
5: Wasn't necessarily a long list of these are guaranteed facts. This is what we understand,
2: yep.
5: And this is what we're going to require. This feels the same way to me.
2: All right, so the thinking that the churches or the individual, if the church doesn't get ahead of it, this is where the deception from this disclosure is going to happen at, because somebody is going to fill the people's minds with something. And this is what happens.
5: Yes.
2: If the church doesn't make a stance and fill their people's minds from the pulpit, this is it, then what's on Jesse Waters,
5: mm-hmm.
2: and the Wi-Fi's and all of this is feeding the whole church and everything. Mm-hmm. And I'm not saying what we're hearing is not true.
5: Well, people are looking for answers.
2: They're looking for answers and not giving to it. And that's what Project Seer is, special edition, end time revelation. And I'm telling you, more of this is real and true,
5: mm-hmm.
2: than what your denomination wants to tell you.
5: Mm-hmm. I think that that's a safe statement. But at the same time, you know, when we went through the, just as a comparison, we went through the whole flat earth, round earth debate, and someone said to me, so you've been off planet, look back at this thing, and you have a determination because you saw it. And that's just, no, we're not given those facts. We don't have that opportunity. And this is kind of boxed that same way that COVID was. This is what the medical field says. This is what the flight attendants and how airlines are going to handle this. So, you know, you have to really look at it the same way of how many facts do we really know? How much of this really is something we can nail down and put, if you're drawing a map of any piece of land, there are certain markers, corners, measurements that are part of that, how it's framed. This is, to me, has to be approached the same way. And you know, like you have taught us, there were many things the church has fallen for over the years, and we got to put things in perspective. What does Scripture say about this? What do we know? If there's nothing new under the sun, what don't we know? What's missing? What part of this is not in any way archived? And if it is archived and they are establishing these things now, why now?
2: Well, I think it's the perfect time for the end time. So, it, you know, like I showed Wednesday night, I did that program. Watch the old video.
5: Yes.
2: I started the video.
5: It was good.
2: In the Wednesday night class, it was the day the earth stood still.
5: Yes, sir.
2: And it was when they came down, landed there in Washington at the park, and
5: it was a standoff.
2: Yeah. The military got around the spaceship, and the man walked out. Mm-hmm. He was in his silver uniform, and they shot the thing out of his hand. And
5: yeah, he had a mechanism in his hand.
2: Yeah, and then they had the big giant come out behind him. Woo!
5: Yeah, with a laser-like light in his eyes.
2: Yeah, and then all of a sudden, kind of like I stopped it. Stop.
5: Hold on.
2: And then I showed a video of a woman teaching about the rapture.
5: Right.
2: And let her do her little teaching about the rapture. Then when the rapture thing was over with, then I went right back to the movie. I said, it's going to be just like this.
5: Yes.
2: What's going to happen is that when this comes together, they're going to try to put together that this alien disclosure, and if there is a rapture that takes place, that it all works hand in hand, and it's all a great big aliens. Aliens is what came and took people away, and have nothing to do with
5: the church or the Bible
2: or anything like that.
5: I think the whole thing is a setup to cause people to not trust what they've heard, you know, what their grandparents heard, what they've heard their whole life. I think the whole thing is another layer of trying to set up a distrust. You know,
2: right.
5: We hear, you know, my sheep know my voice, and there are things that we know. There's things that have happened in our lives, things that you tried and true, you know, that we've put to the test. There's things that we're still testing. This is one of those things where, you know, God, you're going to have to weigh in on these things for each of us in our own hearts and what we know to be true.
2: Well, I think what he's trying to do is trying to show us through what we're trying to tell people.
5: Yes, sir.
2: This is what's happening.
5: Yes.
2: That this is real. That what they have put under the rug,
5: mm-hmm.
2: they try to make us believe that none of this is real. But just through the disclosure, prompting us from the time we were small,
5: yes,
2: little kids, about aliens and all the movies and everything,
5: mm-hmm.
2: and now they're talking about disclosure. And if it's to the end time, how's this play and what it's going to do? Let's do this here. We're going to finish up with this last video that Steven Spielberg dropped.
5: Mm.
2: I think he just dropped it here recently. Might have been a week or so. But it's the last one that he did about alien disclosure, where he speaks about the movie he directed and why he thinks it's so important.
5: Yes.
2: Let me get it ready here. You ready?
5: Yes, sir. I think it's a good thing to consider.
2: Here we go.
12: I can see you. I am much more inclined now than I was when I made Close Encounters
13: to really believe that we're not the only intelligent civilization in the universe.
14: What did you steal?
15: Secrets. People have a right to know the truth.
13: This is a story about us. All of us.
14: Good morning, Kansas City.
13: Up against the most extraordinary event in human history.
14: What's happening to me?
2: They have forbid the transfers of any spirit off this screen.
13: You don't need to be.
5: Yes, in Jesus' name. Else.
14: Daniel Keller.
15: Who is this?
14: Do not go back to the house. They found you. I don't know who you are, but they're gonna kill you.
16: The human race cannot accept what we know. We need to stop it. Anyway, we can.
15: What am I doing?
13: This semi-9-year cover-up of the truth has to end.
17: We're interrupting our coverage.
13: How will disclosure change us? I believe for the better. It will remind us of our capacity for empathy and that there is something bigger out there than just ourselves.
15: The only way to know your purpose is to go back to where it all began.
13: I know you.
14: I know you too. What happened to us?
13: I used to say to myself, wouldn't it be wonderful if all of this turned out to be true? I'm now thinking, wouldn't it be wonderful for people to know
15: they're good?
13: All of this is true.

0: All right. So into that, it's a setup, but it's not a setup for deception, as far as.
1: It's a belief system, and a belief system is being issued.
0: It's prompting everybody who's coming, hey, that this is real.
1: Mm-hmm.
0: That there are some things that you need to get ready for.
1: Right. Where's your head at?
0: Yeah.
1: Where's your head at on this?
0: Well, I'm at the point. I might do it this way here. This is number three.
1: Yes.
0: Number three. Got four fingers up. This is number. That's number three, y'all. See that right? That's number three. This is number three.
1: Number three.
0: And I'm thinking about, I'm going to do number four.
1: Mm-hmm.
0: I think when I do the next one, number four, I'm going to put it together. I'm going to show you what's happening. And then I'm going to show you what the church and the deliverance ministries are going to face.
1: Mm-hmm.
0: I'm going to show you and tell you what you are going to face as far as deliverance ministers and what you've got to do first yourself before you start facing what you're going to face and what's coming. And it is that important for you to go back and watch 1, 2, and 3.
1: Right.
0: To see how they have built this thing up. And then number four, I got to do it before the video comes out. You listen,
1: before the movie breaks.
0: Before the movie comes, I've got to show you.
1: That's right.
0: Before the 12th of June, I got to show you and tell you the revelation
1: That's
0: of
1: correct.
0: What it is. Because you don't want to wait afterwards.
1: No, well,
0: you're going to have to know.
1: The things that you have been prompted to tell us thus far has been ahead of the curve on the things that have been released. As you have shared with us, every part of what it is, like you said, go back and watch one, go back and watch two, then watch this one. I am of the mind frame that there are so many things when we are listening to programs, we retain about 35%, 50% maybe. But you can't quote what you've heard. If you're a good note taker, you might be able to hold on to 3/4 of it. Here's why I'm saying this. Every one of us has to decide where we are. I'll use this as an example. When we're training our kids and telling them, you decide before you go on this date what time you're coming home. You decide how far it's going to go with this person that you're going to spend the night with, this evening with. You make that decision before you ever leave this house. So the same thing's true in this situation. Before this ever presents itself to us, we've got to decide where we are. What's going on in our hearts? What's going on in our minds? And are you influenceable? Are you able to discern the truth or not? Because that's what this is boiling down to. The truth or not.
0: There you go. And the next step as far as what you got to do in deliverance ministry to prepare for it. All of this here is not happening. And the deliverance ministry is not going to be involved. And it's just not this part of, well, it's just demons.
1: Right.
0: Or it's just a farce. There's more to it than that. And we're going to make sure that we get you the full disclosure. We're talking about full disclosure.
1: You want me to read that?
0: Yeah, go ahead and read that. Was it Luke 21:11?
1: Yes, sir, that's correct. And says...
0: Hey, before you start, you know we're having problems on Facebook.
1: Yes, sir, I realize it.
0: Yeah, Facebook just dropped us out on several of them. I think one's still streaming mine, but the other ones have dropped us out. It'd be four before they get it. But what's going to happen, everyone? Listen to me on Facebook. I'm going to go back, and I will put the link in there to Rumble.
1: That's right.
0: That Rumble video, they'll let me post on Rumble.
1: Mm-hmm.
0: So what I'll do is I'll come back to Facebook, drop that link in there,
1: mm-hmm.
0: and then y'all need to share it everywhere.
1: Yeah, I'll share it,
0: through
1: too.
0: Facebook. Go ahead.
1: Okay, so that scripture verse is Luke 21, verse 11, and great earthquakes shall be in diverse places, and famines and pestilences, and fearful sights and great signs shall there be from heaven.
0: Yeah. What version is that you're running?
1: King James.
0: Yeah, there you go.
1: Mm-hmm.
0: Those sights in heaven, signs in the heavens and things that they're going to see in the sky. Well, that's all the stuff that they're seeing now.
1: That's right.
0: All of the
1: it says fearful sights.
0: UAPs.
1: When you see things that you are not part of your usual gazing in the sky.
0: I want to say I've never seen a UFO. Never seen a UFO.
1: I have.
0: But I have seen this. I have. We were coming from Iowa. We and it takes about 20 something hours to drive straight through back then. That's when we were young. That's when the Democrat president, Jimmy Carter, that I supported, changed the speed limit to 55.
1: Mm-hmm.
0: And I had a 1975 Lincoln Continental.
1: Wow.
0: Dark blue, two-door. You could hit the railroad tracks with the front tires and go ba-boom. Ba-boom. That's the back tires.
1: Right.
0: It was that long. It was like a boat. And it wanted to run 80 and 90 mile an hour.
1: Smooth riding car.
0: Oh, I'm talking about. And it listen, it's 55 miles an hour. 55. It was like ruining that engine at 55. So we'd have to drive from Iowa to home 1,000 miles, 55 miles an hour.
1: Yeah.
0: Anyway, we're coming back and very tired that night. And we are moving out at the lake where Fran's mom and dad lived at then. And I remember Fran's asleep, and I'm headed towards the lake, and I'm coming up one of them little hills, and I'm looking. I can see up over the trees, and I saw in the sky from the left side to the right side, it was moving across the sky. It was a meteor. I'm not going to say a little meteorite. You know, meteorites come down. Falling stars come down and just burn up.
1: Yes, sir.
0: It was hit the horizon with the big tail behind it and went across the horizon where you could see the tree line.
1: Right.
0: And it's moving left to right. It's not coming down. It's going across the horizon. And it was huge coming across and went out the other side. I was trying to wake Fran, wake up, baby. Look at this here. I mean, that's the only thing I can say, you know, that I've seen anything as far as traveling or anything. Now, I have seen stuff out there at star level. You know when I say star level?
1: Yeah, well, out there.
0: Yeah, way up. Because, you know, there's things that's near, but there's stuff up there at star level. I've seen, like, things traveling three or four together, then all of a sudden one speed up.
1: And they change
0: and catch up.
1: Formation.
0: Yeah, well, what is that?
1: Yeah, change formation.
0: What is that up there? That far up, that can't be.
1: Mm-hmm.
0: What is that catching up like
1: that? Well, when I was in my 20s, living right here in Aiken, I moved here when I was 14, and my dad worked out there at the plant, and I was with a friend. We were going to my brother's house, and there is a road called Town Creek that connects Silver Bluff and Pine Log Road. And right there where Town Creek meets Silver Bluff, my sister-in-law was driving. She was driving a little Volkswagen Rabbit, good on gas, can't find him anymore, but it was a great little car. And above us was a triangular shaped ship. Yes, sir. And I've always been a sky watcher, you know, one of those things that in Deliverance I've had to address, but I was always a sky watcher. Matter of fact, when I was in high school, I decided I wanted to be an astronaut. God had a different plan. So I'm looking at this thing, and I'm in my 20s. I'm going to say I'm probably 24, 25, along in there. And I opened the car door because we hit the stop sign, and I got out of the car.
0: Really?
1: Yes, sir. And as I got
0: out
1: of the car looking at it, it's like all the crickets stopped cricketing. All the noise. There was no cars anywhere coming, going, or behind us. And she reached over into the passenger side, and she grabbed me by my hair and snatched me back in the car. And before the car door was shut, she was taking off going because she was literally, absolutely scared. She said, I'd never been so frightened in all my life.
0: Yeah.
1: And the ship itself was triangular shaped, and there were colors on the corners, but in the middle it was like a lit up, I'm gonna call it like a honeycomb look, right in the center. It was kind of whitish looking, but the colors were very distinct on the corners. And when we started pulling off, it took off. So it's the only thing I ever saw, but it was right here in Aiken at the corner of Town Creek. And
0: well, you know, there's so many people seen them.
1: Silver Bluff,
0: and that's exactly what you said.
1: Yes, sir.
0: Said the same thing. Like,
1: yeah, when
0: that.
1: They show them on the screen and they describe different ones, I can point to you the one I saw.
0: Yeah, I mean, look at that. So then, you know, all this disclosure and, you know, what's true, what is ours, what is reverse technology,
1: right.
0: What did they give us, all of this here, and of course, listen, in Deliverance. When we talk about Deliverance, I mean, we take people through Deliverance.
1: Yes, we do.
0: Who's interacted with these demons.
1: Yes, that's right.
0: That's interacted with these beings. and they have smells.
1: Mm-hmm.
0: They talk to their mind.
1: A lot of descriptive
0: telepathy.
1: That's right. Descriptive words that they will say about what's happened into their body and different things they found in their body or doctors found in their bodies.
0: Yeah. So, I mean, Rachel, we've dealt with people who come for deliverance, and it's not giving away anything when I tell you that, but they have been sexually molested by these things.
1: Right.
0: They've been tormented, birth mass.
1: Yes.
0: Out of these things.
1: Yes.
0: I mean,
1: they get real deliverance and they're desperate for help because they've dealt with this in some cases for decades.
0: So you're asking,
1: and nobody believes them.
0: Yeah.
1: Nobody can help them.
0: Is this psychological? This is what people, they on psychotropic drugs. They don't know what's going on. They're going, No, listen here. This is really happening. You can't take these marks that are scratched on people.
1: That's right.
0: And piercings and
1: implants.
0: And you can't, no.
1: It's too much.
0: And we've seen it.
1: You can't unsee it. Once you hear the person's story or you see the evidence and different things that have happened to them.
0: So we bridge, deliverance ministries bridge to that genre of what's being exposed now, and we're going, y'all don't even believe Christians can have demons.
1: That's right.
0: You don't even believe Christians can have demons, and so now you're trying to tell us that none of this is real and it's only demons.
1: And so if a person can't come to a church and get help, where can they go?
0: Right.
1: Where can they go? And there's so many churches that cannot wrap their head around what I would call the responsibility, spiritual responsibility to the people that they shepherd and listening to the Lord through the process. Now, I'm going to say this. I can't go to a church where people are afraid of demons. I can't go to a church where people are afraid of topics like this. I just can't go to a church where fear is their response.
0: Yeah. You ever heard of L.A. Marzulli?
1: Yes, sir.
0: L.A. Marzulli says church pastors won't let them come in the pulpit and talk.
1: Yeah. That's exactly right. That's what he says.
0: Right. They won't let me either.
1: That's right. They won't. You sound a lot like L.A. Marzulli a lot of times. Yeah. You approach the subjects that many people won't talk about.
0: They won't talk about it. They don't want to know about it. They don't really want to know what this is.
1: That's right. And I don't think here's what I think too. It's not just that they don't want to know about it. The research that it takes and the time, education, the wisdom that it comes with this, you can't, you've either ignored this narrative for decades or you've paid attention to it.
0: Yeah.

0: orders.
1: Yes.
0: Or guidelines. I want to say orders. Give you some guidelines. Because I know it's going to help me. It's going to help other people. We've already, I can't tell you what we've already done, but setting it up to this point, just talking about this subject to people, they go off the rails.
1: Well, a couple of things have happened. I've witnessed, I've watched people become physically sick and need some deliverance immediately. And I don't, I am not positive how much of it has to do with the realization they're coming to or denial they've been in, if it's a trauma, if they're just flat offended by the subject. I think that's a portion of this, but the rest of this is, you know, for decades we've watched all kind of Wi-Fi paranormal. I could list shows as long as my forearm that we have watched, that my parents watched, different things that have been, you know, in our eye gates. And until I got to University Parkway, I didn't necessarily know I needed to forbid the transference of a spirit to keep from being, you know, myself becoming a vessel for whatever is in that. And if you talk to anyone who operates in the discerning of spirits, people who have that gifting can see things crawling out of the screen. They can see things happening in the movie, the setup for the movie, the sound, the experience from one end to the other brings a person either to a point of it is a believable offense or it is something they immediately reject.
0: All right. We getting ready.
1: Yeah, it's gonna be great. I can't wait till next Friday.
0: Part four. Yeah, we're gonna advertise it. You need to tune in. We're gonna get ready for it. I've been your host, Henry Schaefer. Along riding shotgun with me is Rachel Glanton and Megan Cressley. Been in here with us sometimes.
1: It's been great.
0: It's been a good evening.
1: Thank you for inviting us.
0: Oh, appreciate, yeah, you're welcome. Us. Watch those videos. Part one, part two, part three.
1: That's right. Go back and do the research.
0: We'll
1: look
0: see
1: up
0: if
1: the
0: we
1: names.
0: Can't get out of here
1: they
0: right
1: give names,
0: now.
1: They give information you need to know. Have a supernatural week.
2: I am Lydia Nixon from the home of hopetexas.org. 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
3: Welcome to This Week at Christian Heritage Church, located at 285 Escauga Lake Road in Graniteville, South Carolina. I'm Pastor Stephen Phillips, and I appreciate you listening to today's broadcast. In Matthew chapter 7, verses 15 through 20, we read the words of Jesus regarding a tree and its fruit. And he contrasts the good tree and its good fruit and the bad tree and its evil fruit. He emphasizes the impossibility of an evil tree bearing good fruit and how we never mistake a tree seeing its fruit. Jesus said, "By their fruits you will know them." Now let's get straight to the point on fruitfulness.
4: Consider Paul's prayer to the believers in Colossians 1:10, that you may walk worthy of the Lord, fully pleasing Him, being fruitful in every good work and increasing in the knowledge of God. John 15:8, by this my Father is glorified, that you bear much fruit, so you will be my disciples. Fruitfulness is the only evidence that someone is a genuine Christian. It's the only evidence. The evidence of faith doesn't consist of what you claim with your lips. Your membership in a particular church or a creed you espouse. Walking into a church doesn't make you a Christian any more than walking into the garage make you a car. It doesn't work that way. And I shake this morning as I think of the frightful shock of possibly countless people who are decent, who were religious, but yet would discover on Judgment Day the truth of God's salvation. What a shaking thought that is this morning. It's a shaking thought that we would go through life.

0: life, and we would just go to church and leave and just just think everything's okay just because we went to church and just because we sung a few songs and we participated in some prayers and some activities in church throughout our life. All of those things are wonderful, but what matters is, have we knelt down before Jesus Christ? And have we not only confessed with our mouth the Lord Jesus Christ, but have we believed in our heart that in fact God raised Jesus from the dead, and that he raised him up, and he was victorious, and he lives, and he is with the Heavenly Father sitting in his right hand praying for us right now? Do we believe that fact in our heart? That's what matters today. Is it more than just what we give lip service to? Or is it what our heart knows to be the truth? God help us. Romans 7:4 says, therefore, my brethren, you also have become dead to the law through the body of Christ, that you may be married to another, to him who was raised from the dead, that we should bear fruit to God. A new believer in Christ will always exhibit change in behavior as proof that the fruit-bearing process has begun. I believe that. We will see change take place. When the Scriptures say, be ye transformed by the renewing of your mind. When the Scripture talks about that we are new creations in Christ Jesus. All things have passed away. Behold, all things become new. A change has taken place when a person is born again. When a person is saved, they take on a new nature, and the old is gone. And we thank God for that. We thank God for that, but we've got to know down deep within us that in fact this is the case. All over the world, Colossians 1:6 says, this gospel is bearing fruit and growing just as it has been doing among you since the day you heard of it and understood God's grace and all its truth. He's saying that from the time you're born again and on and on and on, there should be growth, fruit, and growing taking place within our lives. Look at our text. I did make it. Matthew 7:16. Simply says, you will know them by their fruits. Do men gather grapes with thorn bushes or figs from thistles? Even so, every good tree bears good fruit, but a bad tree bears bad fruit. A good tree cannot bear bad fruit, nor can a bad tree bear good fruit. Every tree that does not bear good fruit is cut down and thrown into the fire. Therefore, by their fruits you will know them. The only indisputable proof that God's grace is at work in us is the spiritual fruit we produce. Jesus succinctly said, and put it this way in Matthew 12:33, he said, a tree is recognized by its fruit. You will know a tree by its fruit. Look at verse 21. Not everyone who says to me, Lord, Lord, shall enter the kingdom of heaven, but he who does the will of my Father in heaven. Many will say to me in that day, Lord, Lord, have we not prophesied in your name, cast out demons in your name, and done many wonders in your name? And then I will declare to you, I never knew you. Depart from me, you who practice lawlessness. We need to remember that a life that bears fruit is the only kind that God accepts. We need to remember, too, that Israel was rejected by its own Messiah because it did not bear fruit. Matthew 21:43 says, therefore I tell you that the kingdom of God will be taken away from you and given to a people who will produce its fruit. He is serious about us being fruit-bearing people. When God plants a seed and supplies everything needed for the seed to grow, He expects it to bear fruit. The Jewish religious establishment took pride in their doctrinal purity, and they took pride in their worship traditions, but it was merely a cover-up for their barrenness. Jesus saw them and pronounced doom, even though he was weeping over the city of Jerusalem. He was weeping. He was pronouncing doom over those people. John the Baptist had years early prophesied about it in Matthew 3:10, and even now the axe is laid to the root of the trees. Therefore, every tree that does not bear good fruit is cut down and thrown into the fire. What an awesome word about God's own covenant people we see here. They were descendants of Abraham. They possessed the promised land, yet they were spiritually barren. In the church world today, we need a breakthrough into the kind of fruitful living that pleases God in this hour we live. I'm afraid that too often we're being converted and discipled by the world rather than converting and discipling the world that we live in. It's supposed to be the other way around. We're supposed to be converting and discipling, but it appears many times it's the other way around. What will that more fruitful life look like? I said all of that to say this. What is the fruit that pleases and glorifies the Lord? In the truest sense, spiritual fruit never comes from us. It is instead a product of the grace of God working in us. It is Him working in us that produces fruit. Galatians 5:22, "But the fruit of the Spirit is love, joy, peace, long-suffering, kindness, goodness, faithfulness, gentleness, self-control. Against such there is no law. Foremost among all His fruit-bearing is love." That's foremost. Some commentators believe that love is the fruit of the Spirit, and the other graces listed are just characteristics of the love. The love that is presented here. I don't know about that, but without love, every form of religious observance is worthless. Love must be paramount. We may quote Scripture, and we may understand the divine attributes of God, and we may probe into the mysteries of predestination and the mysteries of prophecy. But without love, we have no proof of citizenship in heaven. We have no proof of our citizenship in heaven. We may perform miracles, we may preach eloquently, we may sing the glory down, but if we don't have love, we have nothing this morning. It's all worthless. It doesn't matter to me how much they've supposedly spoken in tongues. If they don't love, they have nothing. I don't care how long they've shouted and how many pews they've jumped. If they don't love, they don't have nothing. I don't care how many sermons they preach and how many songs they've sung and how many people have stood and give hand claps and applause. But if we don't have love, we don't have nothing. I want to tell you what needs to bear, the fruit that needs to bear in our life is the love of God needs to shine through our life. And may it happen within these doors, week in and week out, but not only there, when you go to your job, that the love of God will be shown in that place. And when you go into your own home, that the love of God would be shown in that place. When you go into the grocery store, that the love of God would come out from who you are. And it's that grace that works in us that He desires to go out into this world and touch it for the power of Jesus Christ. May it happen that way. Paul said, "And though I bestow all my goods to feed the poor and though I give my body to be burned, but have not love, it profits me nothing. Because God is love, the most prominent character trait of a Christian should be love. Congregations that bear the name Christian should be places of love. They should be places of acceptance. They should be places of mercy. They should be places of compassion. They should be places of grace. When a person comes in and their life is messed up every which way but loose, they should sense the love of God pouring from us. Because where sin doth abound, grace doth the more abound. There shouldn't be a condemning eye or a condemning thought. There shouldn't be a condemning word, because Jesus Himself said He did not come to condemn the world, but that the world might be saved. May God help us to love. May He help us to love. 1 John 4, 7 through 9 says, Beloved, let us love one another, for love is of God, and everyone that loveth is born of God and knoweth God. And he that loveth not, knoweth not God, for God is love. Did we hear that? He who does not love does not know God. He that does not love does not know God. For God is love. Never forget this. A tree is recognized by its fruit. Two, whoever does not love does not know God. Because God is love. 1 John 4 says, if someone says, I love God, and hates his brother, he's a liar. That's plain, isn't it? Isn't it amazing how God, He knows all about people and He just speaks it plain? May all of us seek His face this morning. My prayer is for a personal revival. That we will bear fruit for the praise and glory of Jesus Christ. Would that be your prayer today? God, give me personal revival that I'll bear fruit. And that fruit that should dominate is love.
1: I certainly hope that you've been ministered to through this week's message. 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
2: We welcome you to Light of the World Ministry, light in the dark world, with the power of God's true word and God's true life, Jesus Christ, the true light, with an open heart and an open mind. Let's move right on in to today's message and hear what God has for us today.
4: Let you know what the Word of God says. We've got to believe that He died on the cross and He rose from the dead is what we have to do. For with the hearts man believes unto righteousness, and with the mouth confess is made unto salvation. When faith comes forth, itself proclaims, it proclaims and produces the glory and the grace of the Lord. If your voice is to confess it, we must confess with our mouth that Jesus Christ is Lord and Lord and the King of Kings. You cannot sit there on the stool or do nothing and think it.
5: That's right.
6: Amen.
4: You can't say it to yourself. You have to say, Father, I proclaim you with a voice. Confess, I proclaim you as my Savior, is what it says. Do right there. The things, let me say this, the thoughts of spending eternity with the Father is so, what can we say? Wonderful. Will we say that? The thoughts of spending eternity with our Father is so wonderful. is so wonderful. It inspires us. It inspires me. It inspires me. This is what I do. I just want to think of spending eternity with Jesus.
3: Hallelujah.
4: Oh, I can just sit there and imagine. You know, it says there won't be no more oceans and seas, but it's going to be bodies of water. And I can just picture myself standing by a stream or a lake or a body of water. With my line thrown out in the water. Spending eternity. He was a fisherman of men too. He was a carpenter, he was a fisherman of men too. He caught the best fish of anybody else. He's a casting net on the right side. he was the best fisherman I ever saw. I'm telling you, he's a casting net on the right side. It's like what he said in John 6.

0: The National Weather Service in Columbia has issued a severe thunderstorm warning for northeastern Barnwell County in central South Carolina, northwestern Bamberg County in central South Carolina, east central Aiken County in central South Carolina, west central Orangeburg County in central South Carolina, until 12:30 a.m. Eastern Daylight Time. At 11:38 p.m. Eastern Daylight Time, a severe thunderstorm was located 11 miles east of Aiken State Park, or 20 miles northwest of Denmark, moving southeast at 25 miles per hour. The following hazards are expected: 60 miles per hour wind gusts and nickel-size hail. Source: radar indicated. The following impacts are expected: expect damage to trees and power lines. Locations impacted include Denmark, Blackville, Springfield, Hilda, Sally, Mises, Norway, Perry, Livingston, Cope, and Perry Airport.
1: The bread that you shall eat and you shall not die. Come and dine with me is what he's warned you to do. His body is what he gave for us right there. It says in John 6 and 51 right there, I am the living bread which come down from heaven, and if any man eats of this bread, he shall live forever. And the bread that I will give is my flesh, which will give unto the life of the world. Life of the world. This says the same thing as the previous verse did right there. But the only thing is different. The different way there is saying, and not die.
2: And not die.
1: The first one says, and not die.
2: And, not die.
1: And the sister right here says, shall live forever. Shall live forever. You shall not die in the previous one right there. Do it right there. Yep. This is the bread to which come down from heaven, that a man may eat thereof and not die. And then you turn around and says right there, I am the living bread to which come down from heaven. If any man eats of this bread, he shall what? Live forever. And the bread that I will give him will be my flesh, which I will give unto the life of the world. And now he said, you shall live forever. You shall not die, and you shall live forever. This old body may go one day. If Jesus don't come back, this old body may go. But let this old body go. But my soul and my spirit didn't die. But one thing about it, I shall live forever. I shall live eternity with him. Are you sure? Living for eternity is what we're doing. And this speaks of him giving himself on the cross as a sacrifice, which will what? Guaranteed salvation for the whole world. Whoever believe on him, for you, your children, your grandchildren, and the generations to come, if he tarries. But are you sure? Are you sure? That's the question right there. Every mind, every person in here right now, their mind should be rolling. Am I sure? Am I sure of where I'll be at? Oh, Brother Schaefer, you don't realize, back in 1990, I went to the cross. I went to a place and I went to the cross and asked Jesus to come into my life. And I tell you what, we best been doing good and good and good. But have you asked him each and every day? I've asked him, say, Father, if there's anything that's hindering my walk with you, covered under the blood of Christ. Have you asked for the baptism of the Holy Ghost? Have you been baptized? Have you moved forth for the kingdom of God, trying to go and strive for the mark of Jesus Christ? Or are you going to keep back, sit back, and relax back, and you miss heaven? But one thing about it is, I know who I'm serving. I know who I'm going to be with. His name is Jesus. I'm on the win-win side of this situation. The devil's going to try to win and take your soul. There's been a lost that's come here to Stillwater. And there's been a lost that's died. That's come to this place and died. Hit by cars, killed by someone, or died with a disease. Here, that we have sat in fellowship with. And I've tried to do for them what I'm doing tonight. Preach Jesus Christ and Him crucified on the cross. I'm not going to give you A babe born in a manger. Don't come on the 15th of December and you will hear that. But the night from the cradle to the cross is what I want to tell you. His name is Jesus. That was born in a manger. That died on the cross and went to the grave and rose on the third day. And he's sitting in glory, sitting at the right hand side of the Father, making intercession for you and you and you and me. For whosoever call upon the name of the Lord shall be saved.
2: Amen.
1: Amen. So I ask you, are you sure? Ask yourself, are you sure? You know, the Lord says, Matthew 7:21 right there, not everyone who says unto me, Lord, Lord, shall enter into the kingdom of heaven. Mm-hmm. But he who does the will of my Father, which is in heaven. That's the reason why. That's the reason why I try to get everybody. I try to get everybody to do something for the kingdom of God. To do the will of my Father. To do the will of my Father. Oh, I can do that sitting on a pew. I can do that just sitting there and be faithful. I can do that just sitting there and be faithful. No, to do the will of the Father. You know, I tell you, I don't pat myself on the back and I won't say that. But I tell you what, there's a lot of ministers. They go every day of the week because they know they got to do the will of the Father. I'm not telling you, you know, works is going to save you. I never said that. I'm just telling you, you need to repent. Be saved is what you need to do. And then go to work for Jesus Christ. They ain't got to work for salvation because they'll never get you into heaven. You got to call upon the name of the Lord and then let Him put you to work.
2: Praise the Lord. Hallelujah.
1: What this would do, what is the will of the Father for you to live for eternity? That's His will. For you to live eternity. For your children to live eternity. For your husband, for your wife. For the future generations to come to live eternity, He wished none to perish.
2: That's right.
3: Amen.
1: So like what it says at the beginning, Romans 10:13, whosoever called upon the name of the Lord shall be saved. Like what it says, whosoever. Listen, whosoever. Anyone. Whosoever. Anyone.
3: Amen.
1: Anywhere. And again, like it says, this is for sinners coming to Christ. But it also says before, believers in whatever needs you may need. It's also for us Christians. Whosoever call upon the name of the Lord shall be saved. It is for sinners coming to Him. It is also for the Christians, believer, that you can call upon them in any time and any need. What did I say a while ago? Be specific in your prayer. Oh, Father, you know that I'm sick. I don't know what this sickness is upon me. But I come to you in the name of Jesus that you may heal me from this sickness. That you may deliver me from my problem, my financial death, or whatever it may be. Whosoever call upon the name of the Lord shall be saved. It is for sinners coming to Him. It is also for the Christians, believer, that you can call upon them in any time and any need.
3: Hallelujah.
1: I didn't know that. Well, you can. Yeah. Learn it! Know it! Proclaim it!
3: Yeah.
1: But I'm here to tell you right now, there's a lot of people need to know if you call upon Him tonight. Yeah. I don't know where you at tonight with Him. I don't know where you welcome Him tonight. Yeah. Need to quit playing. Reese says Bill has done wrong. It's over with. It's over with. She says it's time to get serious now. I know we're tired, I know we're sleepy and all that. But I'm here to tell you, you can rest later. I'm going to rest later in eternity. In eternity when I will rest. This old body, this old short fat man, he gets tired. He gets hungry. He gets wore out. I'm just overcoming sickness right now. And I might not be 100% tonight. But praise God, I'm still here. And I'm still in the will of God. I'm still going to preach. And I'm still going to proclaim something. Amen. I'm here to tell you. So many people tell me that God's called them into the ministry. What are you waiting on? What are you waiting on? That's what Jesus is telling you. What are you waiting on? What is the will? What is the will of me? For you shall not perish.
2: That's right. That's right. He didn't want you to
1: perish. Heavenly Father, let's pray. Heavenly Father, I come to you in the name of Jesus. I ask you to forgive me of all my sins. Cleanse me. Cover me under the blood of Christ. I believe by faith that you died on the cross for me. And I believe by faith you rose on the third day. And your shining glory. So I make you my Savior. And I want to make things sure tonight that I can make heaven my home. So I ask you to cleanse me. Forgive me. Come into my heart right now. And in Jesus' mighty holy name we pray. Amen, amen, amen. You can find us on Facebook at Stillwater Live. I'm telling you, if anybody brings us up on Stillwater's Live, share it.
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1: 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Amen?
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1: 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Y'all come back and be with us. Amen? 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We love you. Amen.
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15: 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The sound of weeping and of crying will be heard in it no more. From Isaiah 65. 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

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For today's daily walk through the Bible, let's look at 1 Corinthians 16:13. Watch, stand fast in the faith, be brave, be strong. As you take the next few steps in your life's journey, your faith will be tested many times. Every life, including yours, is a series of successes and failures, celebrations and disappointments, joys and sorrows. Every step of the way, through every triumph and tragedy, God will stand by your side and strengthen you, if you have faith in Him. Jesus taught His disciples that if they had faith, they could move mountains. You can too. If you place your faith, your trust, indeed your life, in the hands of Christ Jesus, you'll be amazed at the marvelous things He can do with you and through you. Faith is a willingness to believe in things that are unseeable and trust in things that are unknowable. Today and every day, strengthen your faith through praise, through worship, through Bible study, and through prayer. God has big plans for you, so trust His plans and strengthen your faith in Him. With God, all things are possible, and He stands ready to help you accomplish miraculous things with your life, if you have faith. Remember, the scripture for today's daily walk says, watch, stand fast in the faith, be brave, be strong. 1 Corinthians 16:13.

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today's lesson from the Proverbs, sharing the wealth. Proverbs 13 and 21 says, trouble chases sinners, while blessings chase the righteous. The 10th chapter of John tells us that Christ came to earth so that our lives might be filled with abundance. But what exactly did Jesus mean when he promised life more abundantly? Was he referring to material possessions or financial wealth? Hardly. Jesus offers a different kind of abundance, a spiritual richness that extends beyond the temporal boundaries of this world. Is material abundance part of God's plan for our lives? Perhaps. But in every circumstance of life, during times of wealth or times of want, God will provide us with what we need if we trust Him, according to Matthew chapter 6. May we as believers claim the riches of Christ Jesus every day that we live, and may we share His blessings with all who cross our path. Remember the lesson, sharing the wealth. Proverbs 13 and 21 says, trouble chases sinners, while blessings chase the righteous.

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0: Hello and welcome, everybody. Welcome to another program tonight. I'm your host, Henry Schaefer. Come right on in. Welcome to Deliverance with Pastor Henry Schaefer. Hey, we're going to take you through some deliverance tonight. We got some teaching we're going to do. And then what we're going to do is pray over some people. We're going to be talking about pain tonight. All types of pain is what we're going to be talking about. God bless you. Thank you so much for tuning in here. We're going to go ahead right now and bring in my friend. Right here, we're going to bring in Greg Norman. Brother Greg, good to have you with us here tonight.
1: I'm honored to be here with you, Pastor Henry.
0: All right. Well, we're going to have a good time tonight, aren't we?
1: Oh, yeah. I'm looking forward to this Friday night, Pastor Henry.
0: Yeah, let me get this. Let me pop this subject back up here again. I want to make sure I get this here all identified. Hey, we're going to be talking tonight. We're going to be talking about, look here, freedom from the spirit of pain. Now, it is a spirit. We're going to talk about that in just a moment. But we're going to talk about all kind of pain. We're going to pray over lower back pain, migraine, joint pain, body aches, any pain in the body, anywhere, gout, all types of pain, pain in the neck, pain in the hip. Pain anywhere is what we're going to be talking about tonight. And I want to encourage you to come right on in and be part of what we're going to be talking about here, because this is going to be exciting. Got a lot of experience praying with people that have pain in the body. And a lot of people don't realize that pain is a spirit, can be a spirit, and that many times we're dealing with things that, well, we always trying to medicate something that's a spirit, and it never seems to get any better. So, Greg, you found out today that some people had a pain, didn't you?
1: Yeah, Pastor Henry, there's a person who has a deliverance ministry. I'll just say his first name is Isaiah. And I guess last night or early this morning, he was rushed to the emergency room because of pain in his neck. So I thought it was really interesting that God led you tonight to talk about pain.
0: Yeah, I mean, there's a lot of subjects we could talk about, and I am going to do some more subjects, some things like dealing with spirit spouses. I had a request, and this is how you can get on the docket of what you want me to talk about. I had someone talk to me and say, I need deliverance from spirit spouses, things like that. I had another person talk to me about Leviathan, spirit of Leviathan, and how do you get set free from all of these different things. So as you put it in the comments, we'll put it down. Okay, then we'll get a show. We'll pray about it, get a show on it so that different people can get the deliverance that they need. And but this one here is about pain. But before we get into the program, let's go ahead, Greg, let's welcome a few of our people. And we got Truth Seeker. I see him. He said he's looking forward to it. I've got to connect with a lot of these different people throughout the week. I've actually called a lot of them. And there's Iris Rose there with us as well. Grace, Sister Grace, they said that you got some pain. We're going to pray over you as well. We got Sarah. Who else we got there, brother?
1: I've got Elizabeth. I think Elizabeth wants us to cast some demons out for the people in the hood there, Pastor Henry.
0: Good evening. There you go. I know what she's talking about, though.
1: Yeah.
0: She got it right there, didn't she? But yeah, priest right here. I'm going to say Maxine because I don't know how to say the first name. Can you say the Aja? Is that it? Aja? Right there?
1: Aja. Yes.
0: Aja? I'm not sure if I'm saying that right. Aja or Aja? Priest? Got Rebecca here. You know who that is right there looking in here at us. But everybody, tell us where you're from as well. I mean, some new names on here. I don't know where you're at. Tell me what state you're in or what city, state. That'd help us out a whole lot. Let us know where. But here's the moment. Take a moment, like, and share. That's what I was doing just before I came on here and the music was playing, is I went to my Facebook page and I shared it to a couple of places. So if you'll take it and share it, you can get a lot of more people out there, and you can get a lot of people who are going to be connected with this thing here as well. This is Hi, Pastor Henry and Greg. I'm so thankful. Just Jamie Franks. God bless.
1: Hello,
0: I think I
1: Jamie.
0: Spoke with her today. Yep. And this one right here is single wide 32 will be a great topic. Oh, we got one right here from Grovetown. That's right over here. Look here, Jamie. She's from Gastonia.
1: Okay.
0: Wow. I know where that is. Yep. And we got a lot of these different people that are going to be getting involved. Look at this here. brother, we talked about this one here, is I want to participate in an online deliverance session. Email me there, hschafer01@gmail.com. It's all on next Friday.
1: Okay.
0: Next Friday, we're doing mass deliverance. Right here, we're going to have the screen populated with people. We're going to go down the list, and we're going to start all the categories. We're going to take them through deliverance. So you want to set back. You want to be prepared. You want to be prayed up, ready to come get your deliverance, get you a box of tissues right next to you, get you some anointing oil, get your Bible right there. You have to lay your Bible on, you anoint your own self when we do it, and then just get ready and have a great time for deliverance. Is that right, brother?
1: Yeah, oh, yeah. I'm looking forward to that, Pastor Henry. A lot of people are getting help through your broadcast here.
0: Yeah, you know, today I was able to speak with a lady today just as we were kind of screening people who were going to be getting for next week, and then was complaining about having an issue, you know, in their body. And, you know, I'm sitting here on this end of the phone, and they're on the other end, and they're talking about, okay, we're going to get you on the program. But they were dealing with some things right then. I said, where are you at? And I'm at the place over here. I'm getting my oil changed. I said, you are? I said, was anybody in there with you? He said, ain't nobody in here right now. I said, well, I'm going to pray over you. Started praying over this person right there. And look here, they got their deliverance right there at better than Jiffy Lube, man. I'm telling you what. They got their deliverance and started being able to breathe better. I mean, it was a time of deliverance. So God is reaching out to his people through all these connections to help set people free. So what I want you to do is make sure that you share this on out with others so that they can get their freedom as well. You know, some people are not even going to click on it, or they're going to say, I don't believe a Christian can have a spirit. But I'm going to tell you this here, that they can. This one here is from Waveland, Mississippi. Look at that one there, brother. Wow. Isn't that amazing?
1: You even have someone from Maine, Sandra, Pastor Henry.
0: Oh, really? Wow, look at that right there. Yeah, from Providence right here. That's close to you right there, isn't it, brother?
1: Oh, yeah. Yep, very close.
0: Wow.
1: Cool, Sister Grace.
0: Yeah. Oh, is this one right here? All the way from Maine. Oh, that's Sony. That's my sister there now.
1: Oh,
0: she's a sweetheart. She's a sweetheart, and she loves Jesus, and she can prophesy that, brother. I'm telling you what, that woman can do it.
1: Hey, Pastor,
0: all these people who don't believe women can prophesy and God use them, they are missing the boat. That's what I can say.
1: You can't, hey, Pastor Henry, you can't beat a Maine lobster either.
0: Is that right?
1: I think the best in the world, Pastor Henry.
0: That's my brother right there, Michael from Cleveland, Tennessee. I got to call him and pray over him as well, or I'll get him on the program here tonight. This one here, look here, is from Idaho. I didn't know that. Wow. Praise the Lord. All right, y'all, let's go ahead and get started here tonight. We'll bring some more of these people on hand and acknowledge them here in just a few moments. But, man, Greg, I've been busy.
1: You've been busy.
0: But I tell you what, I have spent a lot of time with all your emails, everybody, all your emails that are coming in. I sat down and I just printed them all out, went through them, updated them, getting back with people, and even setting a time up that we're going to do mass deliverance will be next Friday. What is that? The 29th at 9:00. So we're going to schedule that right here on Deliverance with Pastor Henry. Then we're having training sessions set up in July of 2022. It's going to be the middle of July. First level training, teaching how to do deliverance, cast out demons. And then the second level of training, we're going to do it in September. We're going to do second level of training right here in Aiken, South Carolina. So if you're interested in learning how to do that, why don't you come? Because you need to get first level first and then move into the second level. But also before, when you plan to come, you need to make sure that you go through deliverance. Because if you don't go through deliverance and we start teaching about it, and the next day it'll be an 8-hour class, you will go through deliverance as we're talking about it. Mm-hmm. That makes sense, Greg? You've been there before.
1: Oh, yes. A great class. Great class.
0: All right. So let's talk about pain here for a moment. And let's just pray over the people as we get started here. Father, in the name of Jesus, I pray over the listening audience, all those who are listening right now, all those who will listen in Jesus' name. I bind the strong man that's in every person. You hear me, strong man? You are bound in the name of Jesus. You have no authority over God's people. Jesus Christ gave us authority over all demonic spirits. And you have a mission from your master, and it is to torment God's people. And I have a mission from my master, Jesus Christ, which is stronger than yours. And my mission is to get you out. In Mark 16:17, he said, these signs would follow them that believe, that they would cast out demons. And you're not going home with these people tonight in the name of Jesus. You understand me? You're going to the pits where you're going at. Father, I just ask you right now, Lord, to bless these people as we bind this strong man in Jesus' name. We ask you, Lord, to have your way here. Thank you, Father. So you ready there, Greg, as we begin?
1: All set, Pastor Henry.
0: Okay. So let's, first of all, let's acknowledge the reality of pain. Pain is real. And when we're talking about pain is a, so let me just, for all the people who would say that they don't really understand what pain is. So I'm letting you know that we acknowledge that there is a level of pain. There is the reality of pain that's in the body. So look at it here. Pain is a signal in your nervous system that something is wrong. It's an unpleasant feeling. It could be a prick, a tingle, a sting, a burn, or an ache. Pain may be sharp or dull. It may come and go, or it may be constant. You may feel pain in one area of your body, such as the back. Now, let's do this here. Like, you know, you ever been in the hospital and they talk about pain and they will say, what's the worst, you know, 10 being the worst level of pain you've ever had. And they will say, gauge, what kind of pain are you in right now? Some will say I'm at a 3. Some will say I'm at 11 or 7. Some will say I'm off the chart. I'm over a 10. I've never been in this much pain before. Mm-hmm. But they are able to gauge that level of pain. And, you know, they try to talk in numbers and levels. Well, the thing is that when we look at pain, pain can be helpful in diagnosing a problem, especially when you cut yourself. Or that you have a toothache, you'll know exactly which one it is. But pain is real. But when we look at this pain, that you'll, you know, have, I don't know if you've ever been like this here before. Have you ever seriously hurt yourself and didn't have any pain? Mm-hmm. Now, let me give you the, for instance, the example is I was playing, in high school. I played like second base. And we were practicing, and a guy, and I was covering second base. I had my foot between him and the bag. He slid into my ankle with his cleats out. He cleated me. He cleated me in my foot. I didn't feel a thing. And next thing you know is that the play's over with. I go to get down in my position. I pace myself off the bag, and I look down to how far I am, and there's a trail of blood. Mm-hmm. When I saw that trail of blood, I sat down and couldn't get up. They had to tote me off. You got to realize that a lot of this stuff is in your head. Mm-hmm. I couldn't walk. I done walked before, then after the play, I done walked and done everything. But now when I saw this here, I said, I shouldn't be able to walk. See what I'm getting at? And your mind takes over to the reality of things that's going on. So I've experienced all of these things and pain as well. But I'm going to tell you, from this side of it, deliverance with pain. And it's going to shock you at the things that I have learned, how God's people, many people are dealing with pain and they don't have to. It's only because that they're not aware of this source of pain. You see, that's what we're looking at is that the cleats in the leg with the holes was the source of the pain. a tooth, where it's inflamed, is the source of pain. Here's what happens when a person has a ruptured disc or something in their back, the source of pain. But here's what happens a lot of times is that when people go to the hospital or go to the doctor will say, there's no reason why you should be experiencing any pain. They don't know why. Then okay, they're medicating all of these things here because of that. So they're trying to medicate a something. And we're going to call it a spiritual being, a demon. A demon is a spirit being, a person without a body that wants to live in your body. And many times when, understand that when spirits come in, demons come in, they come in to kill, steal, and destroy. They come in to torment. That's their job, is to torment you, to keep you from fulfilling your destiny in God. So let me just clarify the mission of the enemy. His first mission is to keep you from knowing Jesus Christ. That's his mission, is to keep people from knowing Jesus, keep them lost. And many people are lost now. But if you get to know him, know the Lord, you get saved, they fall into what is their second online mission. That's their second mission. Their second mission is to keep you from fulfilling your destiny.
1: Mm.
0: And whatever they do, their job is to hinder you from fulfilling your calling in God has on you. Many times it's like this here. It's with relationships. It's all type of things that are there that he's using to keep you from fulfilling your destiny. It might be that you're timid and you don't want to get out there and do what God calls you to do. There's a spirit that can cause you to be like that, or you don't think you're insecure. It could be a spirit of insecurity that is set there to keep you from doing it. Not only that, everyone, there is a spirit of pain that is assigned against God's people. How many people don't go to church because of what, Greg?
1: Pain.
0: Many people can't read their Bible or concentrate because of what?
1: Pain.
0: And it's all kinds of pain. So we have found out that if you absolutely understand that there is the reality of pain,

0: I don't think I know Bishop there, Pastor Henry.
1: Yeah, you got to get to know him. He's a good man. Okay, so let's talk about this pain for a moment. As I said, that it can be all type of pain that you can have. I mean, you can have spinal cord problems that may cause some pain. All type of pain. There are two types of pain. There's acute and chronic. So let's keep it that way. Acute pain usually comes on sudden. And because of a disease, injury, or inflammation, it can often be diagnosed. It usually goes away, though sometimes it can turn into chronic pain. Chronic pain lasts for a long time. Sometimes people deal with chronic pain throughout their whole life.
0: That's right.
1: And I thank God, brother, that my life is I have dealt with pain over my life, but I don't live in a type of chronic pain. You know, it's not. I don't have a life of pain to where some people just have pain all the time and they can't move. But, you know, I thank God for that freedom that there. But I want you to know is that Jesus died for your pain and your diseases. Isaiah 53 says that he bore our pain and our sicknesses and our diseases. And with his stripes, we are healed. So there is healing that comes in the body. See, there is a healing that God does through the atonement of Jesus Christ and the 39 stripes he bore on his back. But then also there is deliverance, because in healing of the whole man is a thing that is called deliverance. Deliverance from demonic spirits, deliverance from demonic attacks, deliverance from the spiritual side of the demons that would come in and torment a person, can have mental torment, but we're talking about physical torment tonight. And then, of course, the healing aspect of a body that needs to have an injured part restored. You can be in pain, and through healing, you can be healed and that pain go away. And when we talk about the healing process of it with the stripes and the healing of the body, sometimes what happens with a person is that they are healed of an injury, and that the doctors help heal them of an injury. And all of a sudden, even when they look or they x-ray, just say it's a shoulder injury, they look at that shoulder injury and they'll say, hey, it's healed like it should. We see no reason why there's all that pain in that shoulder. Mm-hmm. There's no inflammation. There's none of this. There's none of this. Why is there pain? I'm telling you, it's because in that injury and through word curses and things like, I bet this is going to hurt the rest of my life. You hear what I'm talking about? All of these kind of things are said over that injury. It opens the door up and a spirit comes in and it resides there all the days of your life. Wow. Because of the things that you said over that injury. Does that make sense, Greg?
0: Makes total sense. Like word curses, Pastor Henry.
1: Word curses. You have spoken up the word curses over your body, and those kind of things there, you know, are tormenting you. So, understanding this here, that tonight I'm talking to some people, you may have an injury that you're healing from.
0: Mm-hmm.
1: And it could have some pain in it. But at the same time, look at this here. Just say there is an injury that you have. This is your injury. And that because of what you've said, a spirit has come in and it has attached itself to that injury. And the better you get, in a few days or ever how long it takes to get well, then all of a sudden you get well, but there's always that pain there. And that pain is there because a lot of times that word curse has allowed that spirit to come in. And people don't realize this. And I'm going to show you tonight as well is that as we have cast a spirit of pain out of people and how that the enemy is so slick and sly of how he will remove pain to make you think he left. In reality, he didn't. And as soon as you walk outside the church, the pain starts right back. And that's how smart these demons are with pain. So have we done a good job there, Greg, in laying a foundation for all this?
0: A great foundation. This is going to be a really interesting topic. Hey, Pastor Henry, how did you learn about the spirit of pain? Was it through many experiences with deliverance?
1: Yeah, with pain. So as we start talking about the pain, I could give you some, for instance,

0: that I have learned is I've had people who would come and they would have problems with their back pain, lower back pain. How many people do you know has lower back pain problems?
1: Mm-hmm.
0: You know, now people who have worked a lot of years and they may have carried tools or they have stood on their feet, they have lower back pain and they take all kind of pills for this pain here. And they even may have some type of a bulging disc or things like that. But even in that, everybody, I want to just tell you that, this one here. This one here says, fibromyalgia. Yeah, let's pop that up there on the screen here. Yeah. I mean, that right there, there's a spirit that, hey, don't, Greg, make sure you write that down and do not let me forget to pray for that tonight.
2: Okay.
0: Fibromyalgia is a spirit.
1: Mm.
0: And it can be a spirit and it can come out in the name of Jesus. Ooh, it's going to be good. You can get free of that tonight, Anita. Thank you, Jesus. This one right here says, surgery left me with nerve damage, pain in my left leg. There you go. Wow. So so these are all the different things that this pain can do. Fibromyalgia. Make sure you write that down, Greg, for me as you're taking notes.
1: Mm-hmm.
0: And, yep, there we go. I'll make sure I got it as well. So let's talk about this for a minute. You asked me, how did I learn about it? So let's listen, everybody. This is your teaching on pain that you can help others, you can help yourself with. On this here, when we first started, there were many people who came with lower back pain. And the Lord would show me that they had lower back pain, and I would pray with them. And many times when I had to do it a certain way. That y'all listen here. There is a certain way that you pray to get these things out. And a lot of people are doing just a, Lord, just heal this body in Jesus' name. Pain, you come out. Listen to me. It doesn't work like that. When you're dealing with a spirit, you're having to look, first of all, does it have any legal rights? What gave it legal right to be there? And if it has legal rights to be there, I don't care how much you scream at it and how much faith you got and how much authority you got, it don't come out. It's the same thing. I own this house that I'm in. I have legal rights to be here, and ain't nobody going to stand out of the road out there and pull me out. And now when my legal rights are gone, I'm coming out. Mm-hmm. You understand what I'm getting at? So that's the way a spirit of pain is. So we would pray for people. They would have lower back pain. We would call that spirit out, and I would get them to confess, say, I do not want lower back pain anymore. Now, you realize, why do we say that? It's because there's a lot of people who don't want to be free of pain. They like talking about their pain. I mean, it's like two people coming together, and they want to talk about how many surgeries they've had, how much pain they're in, what's the level of pain they're in. And I mean, they wear their pain like a banner.
2: Wow.
0: You know what I mean? They don't want to be free.
2: Hey, Pastor Henry, do you think it's because they want attention, even if it's negative attention?
0: Yes, attention. They want attention. That's what it is. A lot of people want attention with all their sicknesses. They don't want to get any better. And they're on the very top of every prayer list that's given at church. Their name's right at the top, and they've been there for years. You know what I'm talking about?
1: Mm-hmm.
0: So lower back pain is what I'm talking about. So here's what we do. We say lower back pain. We talk to it. We say lower back pain. I want you to come out of this body in the name of Jesus. Then I get the person to say it. Say, I come out of agreement with you, and I want you to come out. And then once they say it, the demon hears it, then I call the spirit up. I say, get up here, lower back pain. I'm talking to you, the one that's in this body, that's in that back. Come up here to me now in the name of Jesus. That spirit will come up. You'll see it. Their eyes will change. And I'll say this here, back pain. Say, I give up my right to this body, and I go to the pit. And next thing you know, that spirit will come out. And immediately, just like that, look here, they will be healed instantly of that back pain. But I got a caveat. I'm going to tell you about that because I've seen them try to fool us before on what they're doing when they come out. And then, so I have seen lower back pain, you know, and people instantly healed from lower back pain. I have seen people, look at here, I have seen people get ready to go to a very important meeting, a job meeting or what have you, or going to church on Sunday morning. And right when they're getting dressed, boom, it hits in their back. Something happens to their back and they are thrown out. They can't make it or anything like that. It's because that spirit of pain is there to, remember what I said, is to torment people from doing their job mm-hmm. and from following through with God. Mm-hmm. So many times as you're getting ready to go to church, there's a headache that comes. If I can just put this headache up, then that's going to keep the people from going. Or you're the Sunday school teacher. It's the Sunday school teacher or anything like that. This one right here says, look at this one here. Let me see if I can't pop it up here. My mouse is not wanting to work on me right here.
2: For a lot of people with pain, Pastor Henry.
0: Yeah, that's why we're doing it. But it's all over. Muscle pain from head to toe. It's fibromyalgia, myofascial pain syndrome. Yeah, yeah. So let's pray to see if it's a spirit. Get it out.
2: That's right.
0: You'd be surprised at how many people get healed. It's a spirit is what it is. It can be a spirit.
1: Mm-hmm.
0: So when we look at this here, I'm not saying that you're not in pain. Please understand, I'm not saying you're not in pain. But listen to what I'm telling you. I've seen people healed instantly mm-hmm. of it. And it's because they recognize that this is a curse. It's a generational curse. Why am I having it? Why does everybody in my family have it? And see if I can't break that curse and get this spirit out of my body in Jesus' name. What do y'all think? Y'all think that that is, that's worth praying for and deliverance for? And then what we do, look at here. There's going to be things that's in the body, that is in the body that we're going to pray healing over. But I'm going to tell you this here. I don't want nobody to pray healing over me until you first pray to make sure there ain't no demon there.
1: Mm-hmm.
2: That's
0: you
2: right.
0: pray to get the demon out first. And if there's not a change in that, then you pray for healing. Mm-hmm. But there's a lot of people, listen here, there's a lot of people who pray for healing. They'll never get healed because it's a demon. You don't heal a demon, you cast a demon out. And people don't recognize that. Somebody shout amen.
2: Amen there, Pastor Henry.
0: All right. Okay, so look here. So that is like lower back pain. And look at me here. Pain is pain, y'all. That's what we said at the beginning, wasn't it? Pain is pain. The thing is, you're going to try to find the source of the pain. Is it something in the body or is it a spirit being causing that? Is it because of word curse or something generational? And we're going to go through that. We're going to break those tonight in the name of Jesus. So let's talk about pain, lower back pain. We get past that. I have seen does anybody know how bad gout is?
2: Oh, yes. Yes.
0: I looked at some articles on gout.
1: Mm-hmm.
0: I had a friend who had gout in his foot. And he would come from Indiana. He would come down to South Carolina, work at a plant where I worked at, and we took care of the fire alarm system. And when it flared up, we had to ride him in a golf cart everywhere. He could not walk. He'd take his shoes off in the office. His foot would hurt that bad. That's gout.
1: Mm-hmm.
0: And of course, now when you study about gout, anybody who has it, you know, I'm not a doctor. Jesus wasn't a doctor either. But Jesus knew what to do. Huh?
1: Mm-hmm.
0: Jesus wasn't a doctor, but he knew what to do.
1: Mm-hmm. Mm-hmm.
0: So when we look at gout, of course, you talk about all the your diet. You look at all the acid that can be in your system, in your blood or in your streams. All type of gout. I mean, all type of things that can cause that and cause the inflammation to where on the onset, it can hurt very, very much. You know, in the joints of the toes of the foot, I'm thinking about the feet, but it could be in the feet or it could be in an arm, it could be in the joints of the hands, but gout is very painful. And then, I mean, the throbbing pain that comes with it, and it can last for hours before it even starts to get better or days before the body ever turns it around and it can absorb whatever acid that's in it and it can able to get whatever medication in it to make it happen. But so if everybody's on board with, gout is that painful, Let me tell you the story of how I prayed for a person who had gout. Somebody say, tell me, Pastor, how did you pray for him? That's your time there, Greg.
2: Well, how did you pray for him, Pastor Henry?
0: Okay, so here's what I did. What I did was this person was in the ICU room.
2: Okay.
0: In the ICU at the hospital. And as they were there at the ICU, intensive care unit, I was called in because it was one of my congregants from the church, members of the church. So I go in there. The person's laying in the ICU bed. Family's in there. They got this arm right here. They got all the IVs connected to the arm. And I walk into the room and I said, tell me how you doing, ma'am? And she talks about, you know, that she was in a lot of pain. And I says, well, can I pray with you? And I wanted to touch her hand. And she says, the daughter said, you can't touch her hand, her arm. Her arm has gout in it and she cannot raise her arm up. It is that painful. And I said, okay. I said, let's do this here. I said, before I pray over her, let's deal with first things first. Let me pray over your arm. Can I do that? Because now we're there. There's other more serious things going on, but let's deal with first things first. So I'm there in the ICU room and her arm is like that. And y'all don't laugh at me when I come. I'm going to tell you exactly what I did. So she's got IVs in it, and I did my head like this here. I did my face in my head. I said, all right, you hear me, gout? She don't want you no more. You understand me? You're an invader. You're a trespasser. You're not supposed to be in this arm. You understand me? I want you to come out. And I looked at her, and now you got to do it, Greg. Say, I don't want you no more, gout.
2: I don't want you no more, gout.
0: Get out of my arm.
2: Get out of my arm now.
0: Now, in the name of Jesus.
2: In the name of Jesus.
0: So here's what I did. I said, all right, gout, you heard her, didn't you? She don't want you no more. Say this here. Say, I gout. Now you got to do it, Greg. Give up my right.
2: Give up my rights.
0: To this body.
2: To this body.
0: And I go now.
2: And I go now.
0: To the pit.
2: To the pit.
0: I said, come out of that arm, gout. Come out of that arm now. Get out. Come up and get out of that arm now in the name of Jesus. And this lady's just laying there in bed. I said, you understand me, gout? I'm not playing with you. Get out of this arm. All of a sudden, she rolls her head to the sideways. She started going, she started coughing this thing out. Okay, so she's coughing. They're wiping her up and everything. And I said, now, ma'am, after she got through, I said, now, ma'am, tell me how your arm feels. And this is what she did. Her arm was like this here. It was laying on the bed right this here. I said, tell me how your arm feels. And this is what she did. She raised it up over her head like that. And laid it back down. And the daughter said, Mama, you haven't been able to move your arm over like that in over 3 months.
2: Wow.
0: You could not move your arm.
1: Mm-hmm.
0: You see, that was just calling out that spirit of gout. Now, I know that this is too much for a lot of people, but she got gout. We got gout out of her arm. And then we started to work on the more critical things that was wrong with the woman.
1: Mm-hmm.
0: You know, there were some things wrong with her digestive tract and all of these things that we prayed over her there in the ICU room. She was battling some things with diabetes in her feet. We prayed over all of that here. She went through a purging process. And look at this here. Within 3 days, she was out of ICU and at home.
2: Wow.
0: 3 days out of ICU and at home. Because we went in there just by the grace of the Lord and the authority of Jesus Christ and prayed over her in a very simplistic way, saying, okay, a lot of times demons torment people and they get them in a critical state like this here, and doctors come in and they medicate, they do whatever they need to do. So the thing to do is to pray and see if it's demonic, it's spirit, and then you'll know whether to pray healing or whatever you need to do. And that's what we did. So that was with gout. Praying with a person who had gout. And then let me tell you, you're asking me, Greg, what did we learn? How have we learned this?
1: Mm-hmm.
0: It's because we have seen people who has had pain. Now, I'm going to tell y'all something here, and you really got to listen up. This is where, when I tell you, you need to listen up and put your learning ears on, because what I'm going to tell you, you're not going to hear from Deliverance Ministries from your church, your pastor, from people. But this story, what I'm going to tell you, will be in the second, it will be in the book that I'm writing called Advanced Deliverance Manual, that will be Secrets to Defeating Satan's Elite Forces.
2: Wow.
0: That's what I'm writing. So listen at this here. So when you get ready to go pray for somebody who has pain, you need to be very careful. Here's the story. So what happened is there was a man at the church where I pastored at. He had had a problem with his arm for a year. He was out of work for a long time, and he was in very, very much pain and very critical pain. I mean, it was just hurt him, throbbed, and he couldn't do anything. So here's what happens is, yes, we have prayed for people with epilepsy. It's a spirit, I believe. And then on the arm, here we're talking about the arm, is that this man had pain in his arm. And at the altar service, he came up to me and he said, "Pastor, I've been battling with pain for this thing for a whole year." He said, "I want you to pray for my arm." And I said, "Let me tell you what, I'm going to pray over your arm, but I am not going to pray like the way I have prayed or others have prayed. I am going to pray over that arm as if it's a spirit and call that spirit out." I said, "Now show me where it is in your arm." And it was in his elbow. So I took the anointing oil. See right here? I took the anointing oil. I opened it up and I said, "Leave me that anointing oil." Cause you know, why do we use anointing oil? The reason we use anointing oil is because it's because the anointing oil destroys the yoke. The enemy has a yoke over you. He's tied to you. He's got a yoke. And what we do is anointing destroys the yoke. So I took that anointing oil and I had it on my hand. I said, "Show me." And it was in his elbow right here. And I put my hand there and I said, "You hear me, you spirit of pain? Come out of that elbow now in the name of Jesus." And when I said that, immediately the man said, Pastor, the pain's gone. The pain's gone." He had it for a year. He was pain free, just like that. Been all kind of doctors to all kind of stuff. Immediately he was pain free. Mm-hmm. We went on with our altar service. I don't know how long, an hour, whatever. That morning after church service, I had to drive to Florida. So we left church. I went home, going to change clothes, get in the car and drive to Florida. And I had to drop somebody off and turn around and come right back. 8-hour trip. While I'm in the living room at my house, changing clothes, Sister Schaefer changing clothes, all of a sudden, my arm right here started throbbing.
2: Wow.
0: And this thing throbbed in my arm so bad that I was on the floor in my living room in there, and I was hurting. Listen here. I took this Bible out. Y'all listen to me? I took this Bible out, and I opened it up to Isaiah 53. And I'm in the floor in there, and I'm praying Isaiah 53. I said, "Lord, you bore my pain, my sicknesses, my diseases. Lord, you carried them all. And I don't know what's going on in my arm, but you said you carried this thing here." In Jesus' name, I was on the floor. And while I was in there doing that, I had to call my wife. I said, "You got to come down here." She came down, prayed over my arm. And while she would pray, it would stop.
1: Mm-hmm. Mm-hmm.
0: As soon as she walked around the corner, that throbbing started again, brother. Man, wow. I am hurting. So, you know, I'm praying, say, "God, you got to get this thing out of me, whatever it is, I don't know." Well, here's what happens is that I drive to Florida, 8 hours, and I'm holding my arm like this. I can't even hold it. I mean, I hurt so bad. I drive to Florida. I come back holding this thing here. I called a deliverance minister that I know named Dr. Fent. I said, "Dr. Fent, I said, tell me what's going on." And Dr. Fent, he laughs at me and he says, "Oh, Brother Schaefer," he said, "you've experienced what is called the transference of a spirit."
2: Wow.
0: And he said, "Let me tell you what happened to me." He said, "I was praying for a woman who had heart pain in her chest." And he says, "Immediately when I touched her head and I said, 'You hear me, you heart pain, come out in the name of Jesus.'" He said, "Immediately that pain was in his heart."
2: Jeez.
0: You know what I mean? And they had to pray to get that heart pain out of him. I had it in my arm now. And I says, well, how do you stop this from happening? It's real simple, everybody. Everybody say, this is real simple.
2: This is real simple.
0: This is how you stop it. When you get ready to touch a person, I don't care how many people are there. When you get ready to pray over them, you say, you hear me?
1: Mm-hmm.
0: You demonic spirit, strong man, any spirit in this body, you can't transfer into me. You understand me? I take my spiritual authority over you, and you cannot transfer into me or anybody else. When you come out, you go to the pit. So you have spiritual authority over these things. And if you don't know it, they will move between people. And they will move between you, who you're praying for, and into your arm. You know, the Bible says, be cautious about how you lay hands on people and don't do it too suddenly.
1: Mm.
0: And it's for more than just the reasons you think in that Bible what they've been taught. There's more reasons than that. But spirits can transfer. So what I did is I came back to church. I called my deliverance teams together and I said, this is what we have just learned. And a spirit has transferred from this person into my arm. I says, now here's my arm. Y'all pray and get this thing out of my arm. And they prayed over me, commanded that thing to leave. That spirit left my arm and I was pain free. That was that spirit of pain.
1: Mm-hmm.
0: And so you're asking me, what have I learned? I'm telling you what I've learned. So you need to either say, oh my God, you mean it can be that simple? Yes. Now let me tell you another thing, and I'm going to let it go with this one here. Okay, everybody. I had a friend on a Wednesday night at church. Here's his story. He had knelt down where he was working at, and a nail had pierced his knee. The nail pierced his knee and had hurt his knee really bad, a lot of pain in his knee. He said he was lying in bed that night, several nights ago, and as he was in bed, that thing started throbbing on his knee. He said he laid hands on it, and he said, you hear me? You stop throbbing in the name of Jesus. And he said immediately when he said that, it was in the other knee.
2: Wow.
0: Y'all hear that? He said it was in the other knee. And he says, that's how I know this is a demonic spirit. Now, many times you're going to find out, y'all, that there's a demonic spirit that you have that's just causing aching and pain in some area, and then it just goes away immediately. Or you pray for it, boom, it just stops that quick. That lets you know that is definitely a demonic spirit. But listen, Greg, listen at the story here. Y'all got to listen at this here. I don't know what he means. What is the verse?
2: Isaiah 53, I think, Pastor Henry.
0: Yeah, Isaiah 53 is the verse. So here's the thing. So let me tell you the other story. Y'all listen to this here. Y'all want to make sure that you get the book that I'm writing. It's going to be out in about September time frame. It's going to be a concise, advanced deliverance manual. It's just not going to be come out in the name of Jesus. It's going to be what you need to know to be very effective if you're really serious about deliverance. Watch this one here. Here's the next story about pain. So I told you about the man who had it in his knee, right? So he comes to my office, the room right next to my office, and he says, I want you to pray to get this spirit out of my knee. I said, okay. So we sat down and we do the very things that we know to do, like we've always done. Greg, you know how we do it. We say, I come out of agreement with this pain. I want you to get out of my knee. I call the pain up in the knee. I said, get up here and come out. And I said, come out, pain. And when I said, come out, guess what it did? Move to the other knee.
2: Wow.
0: I looked at him. We did the routine. I said, come out of this knee. It was in his elbow.
2: Wow.
0: I said, come out of his elbow. It went to his other elbow. I chased that spirit through that man, his back, his legs, his feet, his hands. I chased for at least an hour and could not get that spirit of pain out of him. And here's what we did. Now you ready? Here's the thing. So now you're at the point you say, I don't know what to do. Say it, Greg. I don't know what to do.
2: I don't know what to do.
0: And I can't get it out.
2: And I can't get it out.
0: But it's moving all through this body. That's how you know it's a spirit of pain. It moves. And so we got together and I knelt down and I started praying. I said, Lord, I don't know what's wrong and I don't know what gives this spirit legal rights, but you've got to show me. So, and this is how we prayed to break whatever legal right that spirit had. So Greg, you're going to do it. Okay.
2: Okay.
0: Say, in the name of Jesus.
2: In the name of Jesus.
0: I break your legal right.
2: I break your legal right.
0: I don't know what gave you legal right to be in me.
2: I don't know what gave you legal right to be in me.
0: I don't know if you're generational.
2: I don't know if you're generational.
0: I don't know.
2: I don't know.
0: But Jesus knows.
2: But Jesus knows.
0: And according to his authority.
2: According to his authority.
0: I break your legal right now in the name of Jesus.
2: I break your legal right now in the name of Jesus.
0: And I command you to come out of me.
2: I command you to come out of me.
0: Okay, now what we did is I called that spirit up right after that. I said, all right, you hear me? You spirit, legal rights been broken. We don't know why you got it, but it's been broken in the name of Jesus. Come out of this man now in the name of Jesus. Greg, when I said that, he started retching.
1: What?
0: He retched the spirit out of him. They started retching out of him, and he was free of that pain that we chased all through his body. So you're asking me, what have I learned? I've learned sometimes you don't know what gave it legal right. And you have to do a generic come out. I go back ever how far necessary. I break legal rights over this spirit. You're coming out in the name of Jesus. Because we had done everything. We didn't know what else to do. So pain, you understand, pain can transfer from one person to the next. Pain, so you can touch. That's why you got to be, y'all listen to me. All of y'all want to go lay hands on people at the altar, don't you? This man don't. You know why this man don't? It's because they got demons in them and they want to get in other people. And pastors let them. You know what they'll do? This is what they'll do. Y'all ready for this here? Listen at this here. Let me tell you what a lot of pastors would do. They want to do this here. We're going to have the fire tunnel, right? We're going to get all the ministers lined up on one side. We're going to get all the people walking through this side, and they're going to come down through there and lay hands on you. Not me. That ain't happening. Ignorance at one time in my life was ignorant. But now all that stuff them people got is looking to be transferred to somebody else, and it ain't going into me.
2: Hey, Pastor Henry, can I share something with you related to this?
0: Yeah.
2: This is amazing because when I coached at university, I was the strength and conditioning coach. And during the game, we would have a play that would be hurt, injured, more than likely a knee problem. Pastor Henry, do you know the week after the injury, you would have maybe three or four other guys having knee problems?
0: The same thing.
2: The same. So could it be transfers?
0: Yes.
2: Wow.
0: Oh, yeah. Oh, yeah. You'll find out there's a lot of things like are in households, families, teams, churches. They all got the same thing. I did one just the other day here at the church. It was the left hip back pain. There was too many people in our church had the same thing.
2: Wow.
0: Had a service, called that demon out, and it came out of everybody. It was sown through some type of whatever to come in to hinder everything we were doing. Got that spirit out of that thing, out of all of us.
2: So
0: let's do this one here. I want to deal with the one with the last thing we're going to talk about is migraines. Mm-hmm. Then we're going to do some praying. Everybody say, tell me the story about the migraine headache.
2: Tell me the story about the migraine headache, Pastor Henry.
0: Hey, y'all ready, everybody? Watch this here. This is so crazy. Migraine headache. So I'm taking this lady through deliverance, and we're going down the long list, and we get to this part of where it's witchcraft. So we call out this spirit called witchcraft. Say, come out in the name of Jesus, come out witchcraft. So the spirit comes out, and just as soon as this spirit comes out, here's what this woman says. She says, I have a tremendous headache. She said, I have got a throbbing headache right here. I said, all right, you hear me, migraine? Come out of this woman now. Get out of her. All of a sudden, she starts throwing up. I mean, she's retching in a container, and she's retching this migraine. Now, she's got a migraine. She's hurting that bad, and she's retching, and all of this stuff is coming out of her. And just as soon as that migraine spirit came out, she sat up and she went, "That's the easiest I have ever gotten rid of a migraine headache in my life."
2: Wow.
0: She said, "It is gone just like that."
2: That is something.
0: You see what I mean? So what happens is that when you're calling this spirit out, this migraine, come out migraine, well, it's getting its last migraine headache in that body before it comes out. It's manifesting what it is in the last time coming out of that body.
2: Wow.
0: And then they retch that spirit out and it comes out and the people are set free. So that's migraine. So I told you about the arm transfer.
1: Mm-hmm.
0: I told you about lower back pain. I told you about migraine. What else did I tell you about?
2: Fibromyalgia?
0: No, I didn't tell you about that.
2: Okay.
0: That lady said that. But the lower back pain. And so anyway, those are the different things that we have had. The transference of the spirit that would be in the arm. And different kind of pain. Oh, and the pain that moved through the man.
2: Wow.
0: That we had the chase. That's four stories we're dealing with pain. And of course, we prayed over people who had fibromyalgia.
1: Mm-hmm.
0: Call that spirit out. All kind of demons that causes all of this stuff here. Listen here, y'all. I mean, we could get into, when we talk about a level of deliverance that we're talking about in things like this here, we have prayed for people who have had body parts taken from another person and put in through an organ transplant, and the demons come from that person through the organ transplant into these people.
2: That's right.
0: I mean, they transfer.
1: Mm-hmm.
0: So those are the kind of things that God has showed us how to pray over people.
2: Hey, Pastor Henry, this is so interesting. Can I just say something about that?
0: Sure. Yes,
2: I think
0: sir.
2: I shared this because I think I told you maybe a couple of weeks ago, I have a cousin in Texas, and she had a heart transplant, but she was sharing with my mom that every time she gets like a pain, she would develop a different personality. Then I mentioned your name, Pastor Henry, because I said, well, maybe it's a demon. When I mentioned your name, Pastor Henry, she hung up off on the phone and she never called back. So I say this, Pastor Henry, do you think that demon knew you in the spirit?
0: Oh, yeah. Yeah, they know us. They'll say, sometimes they'll say, we know you. I know you. I know who you are. Oh, it's you again. They'll say, oh, it's you again. Look at this one here on the screen here, this comment. I want to show you this here. I was thinking possibly seeing a psychic in my, she saw a psychic in the 20s.
1: Mm-hmm.
0: Could be reason, but I was diagnosed with chronic fatigue syndrome as a teenager. So that couldn't have been by her. I don't know if someone is cursed or what have you. No, but I'm going to tell you this here. Just by going to the psychic, you could pick stuff up.
2: That's right.
0: Ain't no doubt about that. Ain't no telling what you picked up when you were at that psychic. That's why you need to be here next Friday online. And we're going to take people all the way through deliverance next Friday over things like this here as well. So, you good to go there, Greg? How long we've been doing this here now? It's been 1 hour just of teaching. 1 hour of teaching to let you know that you can be free. And so I gave you a lot of different examples. And we're going to take some things that I'm going to ask you to say. You're going to say them like Greg will say. And then we're going to break some curses. We're going to command that spirit of pain to come out. You need to get ready because when it comes out, the signs of deliverance,
1: mm-hmm.
0: not the pain you experience, the signs of deliverance, the spirits come out your airways. You may cough. You may blow your nose. You may yell. You may cry. You may spit, pass gas, ears pop, but they come out your airways. You may burp. Different things like this will happen. You may foam at the mouth, but these spirits come out your airways. So look for that. So get you a tissue, whatever. We're going to pray over pain. And then if you got an anointing oil or something like that, or you got a Bible or something, you're going to lay that on your back of your back. Say, come out lower back pain in the name of Jesus. And the thing too is that If you have had a problem with lower back pain just coming and going, and it just gets you every now and then, this is what you want to pray for. You want to get this spirit out. Hey, let me tell y'all something that happened to me when I was praying at the church one Saturday night, getting ready for the Sunday service. I was kneeling down at the altar. I was praying. I'd been there a long time. And as I'm praying, I feel like I felt something touch me on the right hand side on the back, you know, right here on my back as I'm kneeling. Mm-hmm. I even turned around to look, because you got to realize what we do, y'all. We cast out demons, all kind of stuff going on. So I turned around to look to see if somebody's there. There was nothing there. I continue on praying. Watch this here. And after, I don't know, another 20 minutes or whatever, I stood up. And as soon as I stood up, immediately, Greg, in my back, oh, pain was in my back, lower back pain. It hit me. I turned around. I started to walk out of the sanctuary. I got about three rows back. I turned around, leant on the back of the chair like I'm facing the front up there again. And I said, "You hear me? You spirit of back pain, get out of my back now. I don't come in agreement with you. Get out of my back now." And as soon as I said that, I went, "Ooh," this thing came out of me. Y'all ready? And I stood up and I kind of wiggled my back in like this right here. I said, "Well, that was no pain there." And I turned around and went home and didn't have no more back pain. Well, but you see, I'm telling you, I could have stayed in agreement with that thing.
2: Yes, yes, yes.
0: You know what I mean?
2: Yeah.
0: And let that thing run its course. But that is what has happened to me. Now, there we go. Yeah, we're getting ready to pray right here. My upper back pain is worse, but then back pain is all over because it's in the muscles in my back. I have more trigger points at the top. Yeah, we're going to get that stuff out. I want you to know, when we're dealing with pain, I don't care if it's a little bit of pain or a whole lot of pain. Pain can be pain. It's just a demon, right? It's just a demon. And so what we're going to do is we're going to call that spirit out and say back pain. And you're going to say whatever the doctors has called it. If it's gout or you got a certain name you want to call it, you say, "I come out of agreement with you. I don't have to have this in the name of Jesus. And if I've given you legal right in my back, I command you to come out of me now in the name of Jesus." And then we're going to call that spirit out and we're going to see what happens, everybody. And wow. I guarantee you that pain will come out of your body in Jesus' name.
2: In Jesus' name. Pastor Henry, I just noticed you have a new person on board who just accepted Jesus. His name is Sean Smalley.
0: Hey, Sean Smalley, how you doing? Good to have you here with us. We're going to pop him in here right here. Looking forward to it.
2: Yep.
0: All right, Sean. Okay, Greg, you ready? We're going to work with you. You going to help me work on these things a little bit?
2: Okay. Yes, yes.
0: Everybody, get your tissue. Get everything together. We're going to pray. Father, we love you. Thank you for today. Thank you for your blessing. As we minister over your people tonight, Jesus bore our pain, our sicknesses, and our diseases. And Father, you've given the ministry of deliverance to your church. You said whatever we bind in heaven could be bound on the earth. Whatever we loose in heaven be loosed on the earth. You said, Lord, that we have authority. You gave us authority over demonic spirits. And they come to torment your people. Help us tonight. Give us words of wisdom, words of knowledge. Touch the things that we need to do, what we need to say to set God's people free. Jesus Christ, you get all the praise, all the honor, all the glory. Because without what you did, we would have no legal rights or authority to do what we're getting ready to do. In Jesus' name we pray. Amen. Okay, you ready, Greg?
2: Amen.
0: Okay, we're going to do it right here. So we're going to do... we're going to do lower back pain. Okay. We're going to start off there, lower back pain, and then we're going to move through some things. All right. And I've seen your list here of comments of different things here. That fibromyalgia, make sure, brother, I don't forget that.
2: Okay. I have it right here, Pastor Henry.
0: All right. There's people who have back pain, head, and when we get to the migraines, if you got migraines, we're going to do that as well. Oh, someone said this here. I love this here. Says, if you are driving down the road, it's time to pull over right now.
2: Oh, yeah.
0: Yeah. That's a caution that I haven't done, But thank you so much. Let me put it up here. That is so good. And let's pop it up, because you know I didn't say that.
2: Oh,
0: but
2: okay.
0: I'm supposed to say it.
2: Oh,
0: if you were driving down the road right now, you need to pull over right now in the name of Jesus.
2: I, Pastor Henry, I recognize single Y32. He's a person that you took through deliverance.
0: Oh, is that right?
2: Yep, he always talks about deliverance.
0: Okay, there you go. What are you talking about? That's so cool about pulling over. Yeah, so when you're talking about pulling over, look here. I've taken people through just talking to people through deliverance. And we were in an airplane, in a private airplane. And it had the pilot and someone sitting in the front seat on the right. And I was in the back and we were leaning forward. And we were talking about deliverance. And the person who was driving the airplane said, "Ooh, I feel something in my stomach. Like I'm getting sick here." I had to shut up.
2: Yeah,
0: I realized the pilot was getting ready to go through deliverance and I had to shut up.
2: Because he was
0: the only one that knew how to drive the airplane.
2: Hey, Pastor Henry, I think you made the right decision.
0: Yeah, shut up in the name of Jesus. I'm going to say it here, neck pain, head pain. We're going to do that too. Hey, you know what the other one is? Arthritis.
1: Mm-hmm.
0: Okay, we're going to do arthritis, pain. We're also going to do gout. Right? What was all that stuff that we put on there? Greg, hold on a minute. Let me pop this up here. Lower back pain, joint pain, body aches, gout, all of that we're going to deal with tonight here.
1: Mm-hmm.
0: Everybody, y'all hanging here with me. We're going to get on it right here. And you're going to do it, everybody. Thank you, Lord. Thank you for all of the deliverance people who are here and that you can help others as well. Okay? So let's do a lower back pain. And feet. Someone said here, and feet. There you go. Feet pain. All right? Let's do this lower back pain. Say, in the name of Jesus.
2: In the name of Jesus.
0: I come out of agreement with lower back pain.
2: I come out of agreement with lower back pain.
0: You come and go.
2: You come and go.
0: You stay sometimes.
2: You stay sometimes.
0: It's chronic.
2: It's chronic.
0: And it can be acute.
2: And it can be acute.
0: And I can't do what I need to do.
2: And I can't do what I need to do.
0: And you're tormenting me.
2: And you're tormenting me.
0: I come out of agreement with you.
2: I come out of agreement with you.
0: I forgive all those.
2: I forgive all those.
0: Who's ever harmed me or hurt me in any way whatsoever.
2: Whoever harmed me or hurt me in any way whatsoever.
0: In the name of Jesus.
2: In the name of Jesus.
0: I want that lower back pain.
2: I want that lower back pain.
0: To come out of me.
2: To come out of me.
0: Now.
2: Now.
0: In the name of Jesus.
2: In the name of Jesus.
0: All right, you hear me, lower back pain? I come against you in the name of Jesus. You have no authority over God's people. They come out of agreement with you. Say, I lower back pain.
2: I lower back pain.
0: Give up my right.
2: Give up my rights.
0: To this body.
2: To this body.
0: To the lower back.
2: To the lower back.
0: And I go now.
2: And I go now.
0: To the pit.
2: To the pit.
0: Come out, lower back pain. Come out of God's people. Come out of them now. Come out, lower back pain. You hear me? You're an invader. You're a trespasser. You're not supposed to be there. Come out, lower back pain. Up and out. Come out of that back. I don't come to you in my own name. Come to you in the name of Jesus. Come out, lower back pain. I come to you in the name of Jesus with all authority. Father, I call on the holy angels of God. Curse that demon. Pull that demon out in the name of Jesus. Come out, lower back pain. Come out now, all the way. Come out of that body. Come out of that body, up and out. You may feel something in your stomach. And hey, listen here. I want to tell you this here. Let me tell you what lower back pain does, or pain in the body. You start calling this pain out, all of a sudden it stops. And everybody says, "Oh, I've been delivered." No, that pain just went back and stopped. And it's just waiting as soon as we stop, and it's going to start back.
1: Mm.
0: That spirit needs to come out. You say, "I'm not like the rest of the pastors you dealt with. You understand me? Come out, lower back pain. Come on out now. Come out now, all the way. Get out of that body. Got one here yawning. Come out, lower back pain. Come out all the way. You're not going to sit back and make them people think you're there, that you're gone. You're coming out. I'm looking for the manifestation. Come out of the body. Come out lower back pain. All the way out of that body now in the name of Jesus. Come on. Come on out of that body.
2: In the name of Jesus.
0: Can't have them no more. Lower back pain. Come out. Come out lower back pain. Out of that body in Jesus' name. Just let me work with it, everybody. These demons sometimes are stubborn.
1: Mm-hmm.
0: Say, I'm not stubborn.
2: I'm not stubborn.
0: If I have a spirit of stubbornness in me.
2: If I have a spirit of stubbornness in me.
0: I want it to come out now in the name of Jesus.
2: I want it to come out now in the name of Jesus.
0: Come out, stubbornness. Come out of God's people. Come out, stubbornness. All the way out of that body. Come out. Come out, stubbornness. Get out of that body. Come on out, lower back pain. I want that lower back pain. Say this here, Greg. Say, whatever gave you legal right.
2: Whatever gave you legal right.
0: I don't know what it is.
2: I don't know what it is.
0: But you're coming out of me.
2: But you're coming out of me.
0: In the name of Jesus.
2: In the name of Jesus.
0: Come out lower back pain. All the way out of that body. Come out lower back pain. Come out now. Put your comments down here, everybody, so I can see what's going on. Come out. Come out lower back pain. Out. Out. Out. Come out lower back pain all the way.
2: In the name
0: you cannot have them no more. You're an invader. You're a trespasser. Lower back pain out. Out in the name of Jesus. You ready, Greg?
1: Mm-hmm.
0: We're going to move on to something else here now. You ready? Here's what this one here says right here. Oh, let me see what they say. Starting dry heaving. Oh, that's good.
2: Wow.
0: Come out. That's what we want. Come out lower back pain.
2: In the name of Jesus.
0: Come out lower back pain. Out. Out. Out. There you go. Come out. That means that person's going through deliverance. We got it. So you got a hook in his jaw. You hear me? Lower back pain. Out. Get out of that back. Get out of that back. Come out. Come out. Lower back pain. In the name of Jesus. Now see, here's the lesson, y'all. Most times when pastors start to pray over this here and there's not an immediate manifestation or something, they go on down the road. Say, oh God, heal the body. You know, thank you, Jesus. Thank you for your stripes there. They don't take the time to cast the demon out.
1: Mm-hmm.
0: Come out in the name of Jesus. Come out of that back. Come out of that back. Come out now in the name of Jesus. All the way out of that body. Nausea. This one right here is good. Eyes are, that's great. Nausea. Come out lower back pain.
2: Wow.
0: You've been in there. I break the generational curse of lower back pain. The generational curse. Lower back pain.
2: In the name of Jesus.
0: I go back ever how many generations, mother and father's bloodline, and I sever the legal right to lower back pain. Come out. Come out now. Come out now in the name of Jesus. All the way out. Let's go. Out. Out. In the name of Jesus. Come out of that body. Come out in the name of Jesus. All the way out of that body. Come on. You cannot have these people anymore.
2: In the name
0: they don't want you anymore. So you can have lower back pain with something really wrong with your back, but a spirit be in there. And that's what we're calling out. You'll never get better until you get that demon out. Come out, lower back pain. Get out of that body. Come out in the name of Jesus. All the way. What's the difference? It's not back pain. It's my struggle. Well, whatever's going on. Then look at this here. You know, you can have a spirit of lower back pain in your body and you don't know it and it hadn't manifested yet.
1: Mm.
0: And we're calling it out. You understand what I mean? We're calling it out.
1: Mm-hmm.
0: That's what's so good about going through deliverance. You can have a spirit of cancer in your body, never know it's there, but it's lying dormant and it's waiting. So that's why you go through deliverance, to get all that stuff out. So you don't have to battle in Jesus' name. There we go, Sony. She's doing this right here. Come out, lower back pain. You cannot have this body anymore. Let's move on down the line here. You ready?
2: Also,
0: let's do this right here. Say, I command.
2: I command.
0: Let's do this one here. I want to do arthritis.
2: Okay.
0: The pain of arthritis. Help me out, Greg. Pain of arthritis.
2: The pain of arthritis.
0: I want you to come out of me.
2: I want you to come out of me.
0: I don't want you no more.
2: I don't want you no more.
0: All right, you hear me, arthritis. I come out of agreement with you. Say, I come out of agreement with you.
2: I come out of agreement with you.
0: Arthritis.
2: Arthritis.
0: Get out of me.
2: Get out of me.
0: Now, in the name of Jesus.
2: Now, in the name of Jesus.
0: Get out of my joints.
2: Get out of my joints.
0: Get out of my toes.
2: Get out of my toes.
0: My ankles.
2: My ankles.
0: Knees.
2: Knees.
0: Hips.
2: Hips.
0: Back.
2: Back.
0: Fingers.
2: Fingers.
0: Come out now.
2: Come out now.
0: In the name of Jesus.
2: In the name of Jesus.
0: Oh, you hear me, arthritis? They don't want you no more. You're an invader. You're a trespasser. Say this here. Say, I, arthritis.
2: I, arthritis.
0: Give up my right.
2: Give up my rights.
0: To this body.
2: To this body.
0: And I go to the pit.
2: And I go to the pit.
0: Come on out, arthritis. Up and out. Come on, arthritis. Come out, arthritis. Come out now. All spirits of arthritis, out. Out.
2: In the name of Jesus.
0: Out. Get out of them joints. Get out of the joints, all of them. Out of the toes, out of the feet, out of the ankles. Come on. Can't have them no more. Out. You're an invader. Say, I, arthritis.
2: I, arthritis.
0: Binding myself.
2: Binding myself.
0: Bitterness.
2: Bitterness.
0: And we go to the pit.
2: And we go to the pit.
0: Come on out, bitterness. Come out, bitterness, all of you together. Bitterness and arthritis. Let's go. Out. Out. Out. Out. Come out in the name of Jesus.
2: In the name
0: Come
2: of
0: out,
2: Jesus.
0: Bitterness. Come out, bitterness. Come out, arthritis. All the way. Here. Hey, if you're here and I'm dealing with arthritis, you got it. Here's what you do. Breathe slow. Then ride your breath out. Come out, arthritis. Come out, arthritis.
2: In the name of Jesus.
0: Come out in the spirit of arthritis. Out. Out. Out. All the way out of that body in Jesus' name. You're an invader, trespasser. You don't have legal rights. We break your legal rights in the name of Jesus. Ever how far necessary. Mother and father's bloodline.
2: In the name of
0: Mother
2: Jesus.
0: And father's bloodline. Come out.
2: In the name
0: Come
2: of
0: Jesus. Come out.
2: Jesus.
0: I don't know what that means. He's got to go. I don't know where he's going. He's going somewhere. Come out in the name of Jesus. Huh? Ain't no telling where they're going. It might be going to the bathroom. Come out.
2: In the name
0: Come out in the name of Jesus. But a demon will get you off this line.
2: I believe that.
0: A demon will tell you, you need to get off and you need to shut this down.
2: Hang in there, Sean.
0: That's what I'm saying. That's what a demon will do. Come out. A demon will get you to turn the channel right now. Come out. Because it wants to stay in your body. And it already knows that I'm going to get down the list of what you got. Come out. Come out, arthritis. You cannot have them anymore. Out you go in the name of Jesus.
2: In the name of Jesus.
0: Yeah, demons got to go. Out. Oh, that's what he's saying. Got to go. Amen. Oh, there you okay. go. Come that's out. It.
2: Thank you, Tim.
0: Come out.
2: In the name of Jesus.
0: Oh, someone says they're feeling heat. There you go. Come out, arthritis.
2: Sister
0: Come Grace. Out of the joints. Come out of the joints. And I want you to take all that joint swelling with you. Take the pain of arthritis, come out. Osteoarthritis, come out. Come out in the name of Jesus. This one here is coughing and spitting. There you go. I love it. Come out.
2: In the name of Jesus.
0: That's Jesus casting them demons out.
2: In the name of Jesus.
0: Jesus' authority causes those demons to come out your airways. Come out. Come out in the name of Jesus, Christ of Nazareth. Come out in the name of Jesus. I want arthritis to come out now. You know, I don't understand why doctors don't want to do this or why pastors don't want to do it. It's a whole lot better for their congregation. Come out. Come out. And, of course, he said this was a sign of believers. They'd cast out demons. Come out. Mm-hmm. Come mm-hmm. out in the name of Jesus. All the way out of that body.
2: In the name come of out. Jesus.
0: Come out in the name of Jesus. All the way. I love it. Thank you, Lord. That's that arthritis. Come out, arthritis.
2: In the
0: so
2: name
0: here's the
2: Jesus.
0: Thing. If you're battling arthritis, then you, when this is over with, you're going to back this up and you're going to play this to the arthritis. Come out, arthritis. Come out in the name of Jesus. You got to say, I come out of agreement with you. Come out. I have forgiven everybody. I've forgiven my father. I've forgiven my family. I've forgiven the people who's hurt me. and all that bitterness, I want you to come out, take all your poison and come out of me and take arthritis when you go. Come out, bitterness. Come out, arthritis. Out. Out. Get out of them joints. Get out of the joint now. Take that joint pain with you.

0: what he says. As a man thinks in his heart, so is he. Mm-hmm. But as he confesses it, that's what he gains. You understand what I mean? You never do it. You got to confess it. You got to say it. If you believe it, say it. Come out in the name of Jesus.
1: Testimony dealing with demonic spirits.
0: Yeah, that. And look here, right on the bottom of the screen right now is an email. You see it going across the screen right there. Use that email right there, and we'll talk about those demonic things that you're talking about. Yeah. Physical pain, emotional pain, in the name of Jesus. Come out in the name of Jesus. All the way. All that arthritis. You ready for more?
1: Ready for more, Pastor Henry.
0: Okay, here we go. We're going to do, I'm going to do neck pain. You ready?
1: Yep.
0: I'm going to do neck pain. People, who's got pain in the neck? Say, I give up my legal right.
1: I give up my legal right.
0: To this body.
1: To this body.
0: And my neck pain, go to the pit.
1: And my neck pain, go to the pit.
0: Come out, neck pain.
1: Come out, neck
0: pain. Come out. Come on out, neck pain. Out. Come out of that neck. Come out of that neck. It could be in the joints, whatever. Come out, neck pain. Come out. Come out, neck pain. Out. Out. Come out in the name of Jesus. This one here says, Terry, I keep weeping. I felt such sweet spirit today. God doesn't want you living in all that pain, nor does he want you to be depressed. He can restore you peace. That's right. Come out.
1: Wow.
0: Come out in the name of Jesus. That's
1: in
0: true.
1: The name
0: come out.
1: Of Jesus.
0: Come out. All the way. Come out. Neck pain. Out.
1: In the name of Jesus.
0: Come on, you're tormenting God's people. Come out. Neck pain. Come out all the way. Come out all the way. Hey, this, now y'all listen here. Here's what I want to do. I'm going to pray over a person. This is the next one I'm going to call out. What is that when they call it in your wrist? What is it in your wrist? The pain in the wrist. Somebody put it down there. That's what God wants me to call out.
1: Arthritis.
0: No, pain in the wrist.
1: Oh, pain in the wrist. Okay.
0: It's where the carpal tunnel syndrome. Carpal tunnel syndrome.
1: Oh, that's it. Yep. A lot of carpenters get it, Pastor Henry.
0: Carpal tunnel syndrome. Y'all ready?
1: Jesus.
0: Pain in the neck. Come out. Pain in the neck. Come out. Pain in the neck. Come out. All the way. Get out of that body. Come out in the name of Jesus. All the way. Come out in the name of Jesus. Carpal tunnel syndrome is very painful.
1: Mm-hmm.
0: It can be a spirit. Everybody say, hold your hands up and say, I come out of agreement.
1: I come out of agreement.
0: With you, carpal tunnel syndrome.
1: With you, carpal tunnel syndrome.
0: Get out of my wrist.
1: Get out of my wrist.
0: Stop tormenting me.
1: Stop tormenting me.
0: In the name of Jesus.
1: In the name of Jesus.
0: Come on up, carpal tunnel syndrome. Come on up. Get up here. Get up in the name of Jesus. Come up to their eyes. I want to see you. Come up, carpal tunnel syndrome. Say, I carpal tunnel syndrome.
1: I carpal tunnel syndrome.
0: Give up my right.
1: Give up my rights.
0: To these wrists.
1: To these wrists.
0: And I go now to the pit.
1: And I go now to the pit.
0: Come out, carpal tunnel syndrome. Out.
1: Come up.
0: Out. Out. Come out. Come out now. Come out. Hold your wrist up there. You have problems with that wrist working. Come out of them wrists now. Get out. Do your arms like that. Come out. Come out in the name of Jesus. Out. Come out of them wrists. Come out of them wrists in the name of Jesus. Carpal tunnel syndrome. Out.
1: In the name of Jesus.
0: Out. I don't know why I'm doing that because we didn't even talk about that. But God's saying there's people that we did all this computer work. You got a problem. The devil's stopping you. Come out. Carpal tunnel syndrome. Out. Out. You
1: got
0: to go in the name of Jesus. Come out of them wrists. Get up to the throat. Everybody say, get right here. Put your hand right here and say, get right here.
1: Get right here.
0: And come out of me.
1: Come out of me.
0: There you go. Come out. Carpal tunnel syndrome. Out. Out. Pain in the wrist. That's it. Pain in the wrist. Carpal tunnel syndrome. Out. Can't have them no more. Come out. I'm going to tell you, I got another one here, Greg, that's coming to my mind.
1: Okay.
0: And I'm just going to hit. I'm not going to call them because God knows who's watching, who this is going to go to.
1: Mm-hmm.
0: Person, you've been burned.
1: Ooh.
0: You have been burnt. And you've been burnt on your skin. And you're going through excruciating pain right now. And that could be a spirit. There's a spirit that's tormenting you through that burn. And the doctors are saying that it should not be like that.
1: Mm-hmm.
0: All right, you hear me? Say it for Greg. You hear me, you spirit of pain?
1: You hear me, you spirit.

0: Through the pain.
1: Through this burn.
0: Through this burn.
1: I come out of agreement with you.
0: I come out of agreement with you.
1: I want that spirit that came in through that burn.
0: I want that spirit that came through with that burn.
1: In my body and my skin.
0: In my body and my skin.
1: I want you to come out of me.
0: I want you to come out of me.
1: All right, you hear me? You spirit of pain that came in through the burn, come up. Come on up, that burning pain through the burn. Burning pain, get up here. Say, I burning pain.
0: I burning pain.
1: Give up my right.
0: Give up my rights.
1: To this body.
0: To this body.
1: And I go to the pit.
0: And I go to the pit.
1: Hey, yo, come on out. Come on out, you burn that pain from the burn centers. Come out. The one that's in the burn centers. Come out, pain.
0: In the name
1: pain
0: of
1: in
0: Jesus.
1: The burn center is tormenting God's people. Out. Out. Out. You called a judgment this day. Get out in the name of Jesus. Get out in the name of Jesus. Out. Out. All that burning pain. Come out. Come on out in the name of Jesus.
0: In the name of Jesus.
1: Out. All the way out of that body. Come out. You can't have them no more. Say, in the name of Jesus.
0: In the name of Jesus.
1: I come against shoulder pain.
0: I come against shoulder pain.
1: That rotator cuff.
0: Rotator cuff. Yes.
1: Shoulder pain.
0: Shoulder pain.
1: They say I got spurs.
0: They say I got spurs.
1: But I renounce them spurs.
0: I renounce those spurs.
1: In the name of Jesus.
0: In the name of Jesus.
1: Say, I shoulder pain.
0: I shoulder pain.
1: Give up my right to this body.
0: Give up my rights to this body.
1: And I go to the pit.
0: And I go to the pit.
1: Come out. Come out now. Come out. Shoulder pain. Out. Out. Out. Come out, shoulder pain. Come out. Come out now. Burn pain. Come out. You burn. You got some kind of burn in your body. Come out. Come out in the name of Jesus. Boy, I'm going to tell you, this is going to be crazy when I say this one here. I'm talking about the shoulder pain. Come out. Somebody got stung with some bees.
0: Wow.
1: In the you just name got of stung Jesus. With a bunch of bees just recently.
0: Mm-hmm.
1: And you're burnt. You got all kind of bee stings in your body. Say, I pain.
0: I pain.
1: That came in through the bee stings.
0: That came in through the bee stings.
1: Give up my right.
0: Give up my rights.
1: To this body.
0: To this body.
1: And I go to the pit.
0: And I go to the pit.
1: Come out, pain. The one that came in through the bee stings. Come out. Come out. Come out. Come out now. Come out now in the name of Jesus. All the way through the bee stings. Come out. The swelling. Take the swelling down. Let's go. Out. Get out of that body in Jesus' name. Come on. Through the bee stings. You and somebody's going to put it on there that they were the ones. Come out.
0: In
1: come
0: Jesus
1: out in the name of Jesus. Through the bee stings. Come out.
0: Name.
1: Up and out. Breathe it out.
0: Thank you, Holy Spirit.
1: Come out. Get up to the throat and come out in the name of Jesus. To the bee stings. Shoulder pain. Come out. Come out in the name of Jesus. The burns, the shoulder pain, the bee stings. Out. Out.
0: In the name of Jesus.
1: Out in the name of Jesus. Say, I command.
0: I command.
1: The spirit of gout.
0: The spirit of gout.
1: To come out of my feet.
0: To come out of my feet.
1: Come out of my hands.
0: To come out of my hands.
1: Come out of my body.
0: To come out of my body.
1: I come out of agreement with you.
0: I come out of agreement with you.
1: I want that spirit of gout to come out now.
0: I want that spirit of gout to come out now.
1: All right, you hear me, gout? They don't want you. Come on up, gout. The one that's in the people's feet. Come on up. The one that's in the hands, come on up. The one that's in the joints, come on up, gout. Come on up, the one that's in the bloodstream. Come on up, gout, you just waiting. Come on up, gout. Say, I gout.
0: I gout.
1: Give up my right.
0: Give up my rights.
1: To this body.
0: To this body.
1: And I go to the pit.
0: And I go to the pit.
1: Come on out, gout. Come out now, all the way. Take all that swelling with you. Come out, gout. Come out, gout. All the way out of that body. Come out, gout.
0: In the name of Jesus.
1: Cannot have them no more. In the name of Jesus.
0: Rebecca, yep. In the name of Jesus.
1: You hear her in there?
0: Oh, yeah, yeah.
1: Come out, gout.
0: In the name of Jesus.
1: Come out, gout.
0: In the name
1: of Jesus. We're still going to get that fibromyalgia, so don't worry. Don't. Y'all hang in there with us. We're going to get that one in just a minute.
0: Yep, I will.
1: Come out, gout.
0: In the name of Jesus.
1: Come out, gout. In the name of Jesus. Come out of that body. You cannot have them. Fibromyalgia. I break the curse. Have the person say, I break the generational curse.
0: I break the generational curse.
1: Of gout.
0: Of gout.
1: Over me.
0: Over me.
1: My family.
0: And my family.
1: My children.
0: My children.
1: My grandchildren.
0: My grandchildren.
1: Come out, gout.
0: Come out, gout.
1: There you go. Come on out, gout, all the way out of that body. Come on. Can't have them no more. Take all that pain with you and wrap it up and come on out. Do first thing first. Get up and stand on that foot. You need to stand on that foot.
0: In the name of Jesus.
1: Muscle jumped.
0: Wow.
1: And I coughed hard, coughing off and on. There you go.
0: In the name of Jesus.
1: Come out now in the name of Jesus. Out, out, out, gout. Let's go. Out of that body.
0: In the name of Jesus.
1: I know some people think we're crazy doing this here, but I tell you what, I've seen more miracles. This is what Jesus told us to do. Cast them out. Come out.
0: Mm-hmm.
1: Everybody needs deliverance. Come out, gout.
0: In the name of Jesus.
1: Come out, gout, in the name of Jesus. Can't have them no more. You ready? We're going to do a little bit more here. I don't know if I've done this or not. Say this one here. Y'all get ready for this. Say, I command.
0: I command.
1: Migraines.
0: Migraines.
1: Migraine headaches.
0: Migraine headaches.
1: To come out of me.
0: To come out of me.
1: I don't know what gave you legal right.
0: I don't know what gave you legal right.
1: I'm tired of taking the medicine.
0: I'm tired of taking the medicine.
1: You come and go and you put me in the bed.
0: You come and go and you put me in the bed.
1: But not no more.
0: But not no more.
1: Jesus is going to deliver me tonight.
0: Jesus is going to deliver me tonight.
1: From migraine headaches.
0: From migraine headaches.
1: All right, you hear me, migraine headaches? They don't want you. Whoever you are, whatever spirit you are in that body there, get on up here, migraine headaches. Get on up. Come on. Get on up here, migraine headaches. Get up.
0: In the name of Jesus.
1: Come on up, migraine.
0: Wow.
1: Get on up. Somebody might be going, oh, my God, I got a headache. Come on up, migraine.
0: Wow.
1: Come up, migraine.
0: In the name of Jesus.
1: Come up, migraine headache. Come on up here. Say, I migraine headache.
0: I migraine headache.
1: Give up my right.
0: Give up my rights.
1: In this body.
0: In this body.
1: And I go to the pit.
0: And I go to the pit.
1: Come out, migraine headache. Come on.
0: In the name
1: of
0: Jesus.
1: Come out of that body. Come on. They come out of agreement with you.
0: In the name
1: of
0: Jesus. Wow.
1: Out of agreement with you. Can't have you no more.
0: In the name of Jesus. Wow, I just heard one, Pastor Henry.
1: What's that?
0: I heard the word kidney stones.
1: Oh, kidney. Woo. There you go. Come on out.
0: In the name of Jesus.
1: Come out.
0: In the name
1: of Jesus. Come out. Come out. Migraine headache. Come on. Get out. Break your generational hold. Whatever gave you legal right. Come out, migraine.
0: In the name of
1: Jesus.
0: Come
1: on out. The one that they incapacitate you. Put you in bed. Make you turn the lights off. Come out of this part of the face right here. Put your hand around and say, get out of my head right here. Come on.
0: Get out of my head.
1: Wherever it is. I don't care where it's at in your head. Come out. Come out, migraine. Come out of that spot of the head. Come out. Out of that body in the name of Jesus. You can't have them no more. And if you got migraines and you're dealing with it, you run this tape back. This video back to that point where we started on migraine. Say, come out, migraine.
0: Come out, migraine.
1: I come against you in the authority of Jesus Christ. I sever you out of the mind, out of the will, and out of their emotions. Now come out, migraine. Whatever gave you legal right, I don't know, I don't care, but we cancel it out and say, come out. Come out now.
0: In the name of
1: Jesus. All the way out in the name of Jesus. Come out of that body. Come out in the name of Jesus. Come out.
0: In the name of Jesus.
1: All the way. Say, I command.
0: I command.
1: Kidney stones.
0: Kidney stones.
1: To come out of me.
0: To come out of me.
1: I don't want you no more.
0: I don't want you no more.
1: All right, you hear me, kidney stones? Come out of that body. Come out of that body now.
0: In the name
1: Say,
0: of
1: I
0: Jesus.
1: Say, I kidney stones.
0: I kidney stones.
1: Come out of the kidneys.
0: Come out of the kidneys.
1: Come out of the track.
0: Come out of the track.
1: Out of the tubes.
0: Out of the tubes.
1: And I go now.
0: And I go now.
1: To the pit.
0: To the pit.
1: Come out, kidney stones, with the pain. Come out, kidney stones, with pain. Come out.
0: In the name of Jesus.
1: Come out, kidney stones. Come out, kidney stones. Come out. Come out now, in the pain.
0: In the name of Jesus.
1: Come out. Come out in the name of Jesus. Come out in the name of Jesus. Out of that body, kidney stones, out.
0: In the name of Jesus.
1: Out. Out. All the way. Come out of that body. You ready?
0: Jesus.
1: Say, I want head pain.
0: I want head pain.
1: Any kind of pain in the head. Come out. Come out. Head pain. Out.
0: In the name
1: of Jesus. Out. Somebody was saying that on there. Come out. Come out. Head pain. Out. Come out of that body. Come out of the head. Somebody was talking about having pain in their feet, like bunions or some kind of foot pain that throbs at nighttime.
0: Oh, neuropathy. Oh, I'm sorry, Pastor Henry. I heard neuropathy.
1: Yeah. Say foot pain.
0: Eye foot pain.
1: Give up my right.
0: Give up my rights.
1: And I go to the pit.
0: And I go to the pit.
1: Come out of them feet.
0: Come out of God's feet.
1: Come out of the people's feet, the believers. Come out. Come out in the name of Jesus. Foot pain, out. Out. You get a certain spot in the feet, you make them wear them shoals pads because their feet hurt. That's the one I'm calling out. Come out of that body. Come out of them feet. Out of the feet now. Get up to the throat and come up. Everybody say, get right here and come out. Breathe this thing out, y'all. That's what you do. They ride your breath out. Come out. You may cough. You may sneeze. You may burp. You may cry. You may laugh. You may spit. Get nauseous. Spit this thing up. Come out. Foot pain. Out. They've been there a long time. Come out. In the name of Jesus. All the way out of that body. Come out in the name of Jesus.
0: In the name of Jesus.
1: Come on out in the name of Jesus. Christ of Nazareth. You can't have her no more.
0: In the name of
1: Jesus. Come out in the name of Jesus. Come out in the name of Jesus.
0: In the name of Jesus.
1: All the way out of that body. Come out. You cannot have them no more. Thank you, Jesus. All the way out of that body. That foot pain. Out. Out. Out. Hey, y'all ready for this here? There's a spirit that's in your shoes that's causing your pain.
0: Wow.
1: Say, I come against that spirit.
0: I come against that spirit.
1: That's in the shoes that I wear.
0: That's in the shoes that I wear.
1: You take anointing oil and you anoint those shoes and say, come out of these shoes. Say, come out of my shoes now.
0: Come out of my shoes now.
1: Get out of the shoes now.
0: Get out of the shoes now.
1: In the name of Jesus, come out.
0: In the name of Jesus, wow.
1: Come out in the name of Jesus, all the way.
0: In the name of Jesus.
1: Out, out, out, out. Got one here that says neuropathy. Say, I command neuropathy.
0: I command neuropathy.
1: To come out of my legs.
0: To come out of my leg.
1: All my feet.
0: All my feet.
1: Come out neuropathy.
0: Come out neuropathy.
1: Come out neuropathy. Come out in the name of Jesus.
0: In the name of Jesus.
1: Get out of this body. Get out of this body. Out in neuropathy. Come out. Come out neuropathy. Come out.
0: In the name of Jesus.
1: Someone says, prostate.
0: Oh, yes.
1: Prostate pain. Say, I prostate pain.
0: I prostate pain.
1: Give up my right.
0: Give up my rights.
1: To this body.
0: To this body.
1: I go to the pit.
0: I go to the pit.
1: Come out, neuropathy. I come out, prostate. Come out, prostate pain. Out. Out.
0: In the name of Jesus.
1: Out. Out. Out. Out. Come out in the name of Jesus.
0: In the name of Jesus.
1: Come out in the name of Jesus. Rebecca says the right side of her head starting to hurt. That pain that's in the right side of her head. Come out. Come out in the name of Jesus. Come out of that head pain. Come out.
0: In the name of Jesus.
1: The headache of the head pain. Come out. And listen to this here. If you have a place on your body that sometimes it has a pain, and then the next day you know that pain's not there, something happened, that's a spirit that can just be tormenting you. Say, come out of my body, body pain. Come out.
0: In the name of Jesus.
1: Come out. Come out now, that body pain. Come out.
0: In the name of Jesus.
1: Come out in the name of Jesus. Anything that came in through the a puncture, you were punctured, like with a nail. There you go. Maxine Priest says she's going through deliverance. Come out of Maxine now.
0: In the name of Jesus.
1: You hear me? Come out of Maxine now.
0: In the name of Jesus.
1: Get out of her. Come out in the name of Jesus. Come out of Maxine now in the name of Jesus. Out you go. You can't have her no more. You're an invader, a trespasser. Come out in the name of Jesus.
0: In the name of Jesus.
1: Rebecca asked, does mind control have anything to do with pain? It can. So let's do it. Say, I come out of agreement with mind control.
0: I come out of agreement with mind control.
1: I don't want you no more.
0: I don't want you no more.
1: Get out of me.
0: Get out of me.
1: Come out, mind control.
0: Come out
1: of God's people. Come out of God's people. Out with that point of pain. Come out. Come out now. Come out in the name of Jesus. Cannot have it no more. Come out. all the way out of that body. Come out. I'm getting ready to deal with fibromyalgia. You ready?
0: Yep.
1: Come out in the name of Jesus.
0: In the name of
1: Jesus. Ready?
0: Already, Pastor Henry.
1: Ooh-wee. I'm going to do that fibromyalgia. I'm going to do this. There's somebody who's going to be watching this, or you're watching, and when you take a deep breath, there's pain.
0: Mm.
1: You cannot take a deep breath, and there's pain there. So here's what I want to do. Here's what we're going to do over this here. Say, Greg, say, we come against.
0: We come against.
1: That pain.
0: That pain.
1: That's in the person.
0: That's in the person.
1: That cannot take a deep breath.
0: That cannot take a deep breath.
1: It's in your lungs.
0: That's in your lungs.
1: I want it to come out now.
0: I want it to come out now.
1: I don't want you no more.
0: I don't want you anymore.
1: Get out of my lungs.
0: Get out of my lungs.
1: All right, you ready? I'm calling the pain up that's in the person's lungs that when they take a deep breath, they can't breathe. Get up here. Come on up, pain. Pain in the lungs. Get up. Come on up. Pain in the lungs. Let's go. Up, up, up. When they take a deep breath, say, I pain.
0: I pain.
1: Give up my right.
0: Give up my rights.
1: To these lungs.
0: To these lungs.
1: And I go to the pit.
0: And I go to the pit.
1: Come out, pain. Pain in the lungs. The one that makes them so that when they take a deep breath, it hurts. Come out. Come out now. Come out of them lungs. Come out of them lungs now. Out. Out.
0: Jesus.
1: Out. Out. You can't have God's people no more. You're an invader. A trespasser. Come out. Jesus Christ heals them. He bore 39 stripes for the healing of God's people. He gave his church authority to cast demons out and lay hands on the sick and they would recover. Come out, pain. Come out now in the name of Jesus. Come out in lungs. Come out now in the name of Jesus. You cannot have them no more. Out you go. You ready? Let's do that fibromyalgia.
0: Okay.
1: Somebody put on a multiple sclerosis. You ready?
0: Mm-hmm.
1: Let's do fibromyalgia first.
0: Okay.
1: Ever who you are, say, I come out of agreement with you.
0: I come out of agreement with you.
1: Fibromyalgia.
0: Fibromyalgia.
1: I break the generational curse.
0: I break the generational curse.
1: Of fibromyalgia.
0: Of fibromyalgia.
1: I want you to come out of my body.
0: I want you to come out of my body.
1: All over my body.
0: All over my body.
1: You need to get out of me now in the name of Jesus.
0: You get out of me now in the name of Jesus.
1: Come on up, fibromyalgia. Come on up here. Come on up, fibromyalgia. You're generational. Come on up.
0: In the name
1: come
0: of
1: up.
0: Jesus.
1: Word curses. See how I come out of agreement with word curses.
0: I come out of agreement with word curses.
1: That the doctor spoke over me.
0: That the doctor spoke over me.
1: Say, I fibromyalgia.
0: I fibromyalgia.
1: Give up my right.
0: Give up my rights.
1: To this body.
0: To this body.
1: And I go to the pit.
0: And I go to the pit.
1: This is your freedom right here. Come out, fibromyalgia. Come on out. Come out of that body. Come up and out of them now. Come out. Come out. I'm not the one who calls you out. Jesus calls you out. Come out, fibromyalgia. Come out now. Come out now.
0: In the name
1: Jesus came to destroy the works of the devil. Come out. Come out, fibromyalgia. Come on, these are children of God. Come out of God's people now. Come out, fibromyalgia. Come out now. Come out in the name of Jesus. Come out, fibromyalgia. Come out in the name of Jesus. All the way out of that body. Come out. Come out in the main name of Jesus.
0: Hey, Pastor Henry, I'm getting you. Oh, go ahead. I interfered. Go ahead, Pastor Henry.
1: Go ahead. Tell me what you got.
0: Yeah, I'm feeling a taste of aspirin in my throat.
1: Oh, yeah?
0: Aspirin. Yeah. Why is that happening, Pastor Henry?
1: I don't know. Spirit must be coming out. Come out, fibromyalgia. The one that comes in with the aspirin. Ooh, somebody probably takes... listen here. I think probably might be this here. Somebody might be taking aspirin for this body pain.
0: Yes.
1: I want the spirit of aspirin and body pain. Come out.
0: In the
1: come
0: name
1: out.
0: Of Jesus.
1: Spirit behind the aspirin. Come out.
0: In the name of
1: the
0: Jesus.
1: The doctors have told you to take this out, to take aspirin. Come out, aspirin.
0: In the name
1: come
0: of Jesus.
1: Come out, body pain and aspirin.
0: Yes.
1: Out, out, out.
0: In the name of Jesus.
1: Out. All the way. Come out, aspirin. Come out, the spirit behind the aspirin and body pain. Come out. Fibromyalgia. Mm-hmm. Out you go. Can't have them no more. Come out of the hands. Come out of the arms. Come out of the back.
0: Jesus.
1: Come out of the legs. Fibromyalgia, they hurt everywhere. Come out. All pain over all that body. Out you go. Out you go.
0: Oh,
1: Rebecca says she took an aspirin today.
0: Oh, come out. Oh, yes.
1: Come out in the name of Jesus.
0: In the name of Jesus.
1: And he tasted it. Come out. Come out, fibromyalgia. Out.
0: In the name of Jesus.
1: Out. She took aspirin for the pain today. I want that spirit behind aspirin to take the pain away. Come out, aspirin.
0: In the name of
1: Jesus. Come out in the name of Jesus. I want ibuprofen. Come out, ibuprofen.
0: Oh, yes.
1: Come out, ibuprofen. Come on out.
0: In the name of Jesus.
1: Fibromyalgia and ibuprofen. Out, out, out, out, out. Advil, come out. Come out, Advil. Out, out. Come out of these bodies. Come out, pain. Come out, fibromyalgia, all the way out of that body. Up and out. Come out in the name of Jesus. And Anita says, get out.
0: Wow.
1: Come out, etc.
0: Well, hey, Pastor Henry, I'm really feeling a lot of medicine in my throat.
1: Are you really? Come out, etc. Come out.
0: In the name of Jesus.
1: Come out, you etc. spirit. Out.
0: In
1: out.
0: The name of Jesus.
1: Iris Rose is yawning. Come out in the name of Jesus. All the way out of his body. I love it. Jesus is setting his people free.
0: Jesus.
1: Come
0: Jesus.
1: Out, Advil. Come out.
0: Jesus.
1: All the way in the name of Jesus. Come on.
0: In the name of Jesus.
1: Come out of my arms. Get out of these arms. Come out. Come out, pain. Get out of these arms. All the way. You can't have these people no more. Come out.
0: In the name of Jesus.
1: Come out in the name of Jesus. Come out in the name of Jesus.
0: Well, they're tasting it too, Pastor Henry.
1: Are they?
0: Yeah. See on the bottom?
1: Oh, look at that. I take aspirin and now I'm tasting it. Come out, aspirin.
0: In the name of Jesus.
1: Hey, it's just like an addict. You call a spirit, just say of someone who drinks alcohol or a certain cigarette or something, you call that demon out, people will start tasting it in their mouth.
0: Oh, what? Wow.
1: Yep. Come out. Come out in the name of Jesus. Aspirin. Come out. Get out, fibromyalgia. Out. Out.
0: In the name of Jesus.
1: There you go. Come out, fibromyalgia. Tell me, what are you feeling, Anita? Come out, fibromyalgia. Out. Out. I'm going to stay with it. I'm staying with it. Anita, you hear me? Come out, fibromyalgia.
0: In the name of Jesus.
1: You're an invader. You're a trespasser. I go back ever how far necessary, and I break the generational curse. Whatever gave them legal right, whatever they did, come out, fibromyalgia. Out. Out. Get out of this body. Get out.
0: In the name of
1: Jesus. Get out. There you go. Get out.
0: Get out in the
1: name
0: of Jesus.
1: All the way. Deep burping. Come out. Fibromyalgia. Out. Out in the name of Jesus. Come out of this body. Let's do this one here. We're gonna change it up a moment. I want multiple sclerosis. The spirit behind multiple sclerosis. You're in God's people. They've been diagnosed with it. Come out multiple sclerosis with fibroid tumors. Come out. Multiple sclerosis. Come out. Say, I'm multiple sclerosis.
0: I multiple sclerosis.
1: Give up my right.
0: Give up my rights.
1: And I go to the pit.
0: And I go to the pit.
1: I give up my right to this body.
0: I give up my rights to this body.
1: And I go to the pit.
0: And I go to the pit.
1: There you go. Come out, fiber. Come out, multiple sclerosis. Come out. Come out. The crippling disease. Come out. Multiple sclerosis. Come out.
0: In the name of Jesus.
1: Come out in the name of Jesus. Multiple sclerosis. Out. Fibroid tumors, the spirit that is in the tumors, come out. The spirit that's in the tumors, come out. This one here says, I'm yelling and praying to best. Isn't that crazy? Isn't that crazy?
0: Wow.
1: There you go. There you go. Come out.
0: In the name of Jesus.
1: Come out. Which one do you need here? What is this one here?
0: Aleve, Pastor Henry.
1: Yeah. No, this one right here says, I'm yelling and praying. Tell me what you're needing, and then we're going to call it out. You tell me what it is. Come out.
0: In the name of Jesus.
1: Multiple sclerosis. Come out.
0: Wow. Wow.
1: MS. Come out. The tumor, the spirit that's in the tumors. Y'all got to realize that tumors can be demonic spirits in them. Come out.
0: Yes.
1: In the name of Jesus. Fibroid tumors. Come out. The spirits in the fibroid tumors, come out.
0: In the name
1: of Jesus. Get out of that body. Go over and put your hand on them where they're at, and you feel them in your body. Come out, tumors. Come out, his body. Come out in the name of Jesus. We've had tumors disappear. Come out.
0: In the name of Jesus.
1: Come out, fibroid tumors, out. Out. Fibromyalgia, out. Oh, there you go. Come out, fibromyalgia. Come out in the name of Jesus.
0: In the name of Jesus.
1: There you go. Come out, fibromyalgia, out. Out. Are you feeling anything when we call that fibromyalgia? You've already felt it. Did you yawn? What did you do? You yelling? Yelling's a sign. I mean, screaming these demons out is a sign. Come out, fibromyalgia.
0: In the name of Jesus.
1: Come out, fibromyalgia. Multiple sclerosis. Come out.
0: Wow.
1: Come out.
0: In the name of Jesus.
1: Yeah, it does work. You know it does work. I don't know who Terry is, but it does work. Whatever Terry needs. We'll call it out. Y'all tell me what Terry needs if she's listening.
0: In the
1: come
0: name
1: out.
0: Of Jesus.
1: Come out in the name of Jesus.
0: In the name of
1: come
0: Jesus.
1: Come out. Come out, fibromyalgia, multiple sclerosis. Get out of that body.
0: In the name
1: get
0: of
1: out of
0: Jesus.
1: That body. Come on. Come out. What is that no to? What was that no to? I don't know what I asked them.
0: In the name of Jesus.
1: Come out in the name of Jesus. Oh, I like this one here. Fibromyalgia. Come out.
0: Wow.
1: Come out all the way out of that body. Fibromyalgia and that pain.
0: Maybe the demons. Whoops. Go ahead, Pastor Henry.
1: Fibromyalgia. Let's go out. Oh, no results. Come out, fibromyalgia. Say, I come out of agreement with you.
0: Okay.
1: You don't have to yell. Then just say, I come out of agreement with you. Take all that pain. Take all the pain and say, get out now. Greg, you watch drinking that water now, Greg.
0: Oh, okay. Got you.
1: You know what I mean?
0: I got you.
1: I'm
0: yep.
1: out.
0: Okay. Come out now.
1: Come out in the name of Jesus.
0: In the name of
1: I
0: Jesus.
1: I want fibromyalgia to come out. If I come out of agreement with you, I get all that pain out of me. Say, I forgive every person who's ever harmed me or hurt me.
0: I forgive every person who ever harmed me or hurt me.
1: Is that fibromyalgia for Terry? Is that what you're talking about?
0: Hey, Terry,
1: Anita?
0: Let's all pray for
1: Terry. Yeah, we're going to do it. Hey, well, that's what we're doing. We're praying for her deliverance right now.
0: Yep.
1: This is the
0: in
1: best
0: the
1: praying. This is the best praying you can do.
0: Mm-hmm.
1: Come out. Come out, fibromyalgia. Out. Out. Out. Oh, okay, I didn't know that. Okay, come out in the name of Jesus. Out. Out. Out. Come up and out of that body.
0: In the name of Jesus.
1: She's a Christian, right? That's what we need. She's a Christian. Say, Lord, you are my Lord and my Savior, and I am under your healing covenant and your deliverance covenant. I claim healing and deliverance from me. Now get this spirit out of me in the name of Jesus. You hear me, fibromyalgia? Come out of her.
0: In the name
1: come
0: of
1: out.
0: Jesus.
1: Come out now in the name of Jesus. Out, out, out. Up and out of that body. Out you go all the way.
0: Jesus.
1: You cannot have this woman no more.
0: In the name of
1: this
0: Jesus.
1: Is your last day in this body. Come out. Whatever word curses the doctor spoke over you, say, I come out of agreement with you. Get out of me. Now in the name of Jesus. Out. Out you go. Come out in the name of Jesus. I want that multiple sclerosis and fibroid tumors. Come out. All the tumors come out. All those tumors come out of this body.
0: In the name of Jesus.
1: I mean, see, y'all haven't seen when we pray over a tumor that the women know where the tumors are at and they put their hands there and the tumors disappear when we call these demons out. And they freak out when they see that tumor disappear. Come out. You fibroid tumors, come out. You
0: wow.
1: spirits behind them, come out.
0: Hey, Pastor Henry, you have a person says, my feet are no longer hurting.
1: That's good. Thank you, Jesus. That's what we want to hear. Jesus gets all the glory.
0: In the
1: He's the
0: of
1: healer.
0: Earth.
1: He's the deliverer. We just the tool he uses to get it done. In Jesus' name. Let's see who else we got here. What else we got? You got a pain in your elbow? Who's got pain in the elbow? Say, I give up. Say this here. Say, I command that pain in the elbow to get out.
0: I command that pain in the elbow to get out.
1: Oh, you hear me? Pain in the elbow? Come out of that person. Out. Out. Get out of their elbow. Get out of that elbow. Come on. Elbow pain. Come out. Come out. You're in that pain in the elbow. Come out. Out you go. Come on. Out. Out. Out of that body. Come on. out in the name of Jesus.
0: In the name
1: you
0: of Jesus.
1: You cannot have. You don't have. Listen here. Listen here, Anita. You ain't got to beg God. Y'all understand me? There ain't no begging God.
0: Mm-hmm.
1: God's not a God to beg. You understand me? You come to him in faith. I believe, I receive, I speak what I believe. God, mm-hmm. You don't have to beg. God don't do this begging thing. Somebody shout amen.
0: Amen.
1: Come out in the name of Jesus. Come out. That's right. Don't stop. Jesus. Come out.
0: In the name
1: of
0: Jesus.
1: In the name of Jesus. Out of that body.
0: In the name
1: come
0: of Jesus.
1: Out in the name of Jesus. See, the thing is this when you say, look, please, Lord, then here's where you do that. Please, Lord, say, Lord, show me the key to the deliverance. What's going on here?
0: Yes.
1: Show me what I need to know to get this person unlocked so they can get free. That's where you ask the Lord, but it's not a begging thing. That makes sense.
0: Hey, Pastor Henry, I heard tooth decay.
1: Oh, yeah. There you go. The person that has pain in their teeth.
0: In the name of Jesus.
1: Through the tooth decay. In the
0: name of Jesus.
1: So let's do this here. So this is what I've learned. Say, I come out of agreement.
0: I come out of agreement.
1: With tooth decay.
0: With tooth decay.
1: They say. I have soft teeth.
0: I have soft teeth.
1: I renounce that curse.
0: I renounce that curse.
1: And if I have. Witchcraft.
0: Witchcraft.
1: That lives in my teeth.
0: That live in my teeth.
1: I want you to come out of me now.
0: I want you to come out of me now.
1: Come out, witchcraft. Come out of their teeth. Take that teeth pain with you, that tooth pain with you. Come out, witchcraft. Come out of the teeth. Come out of the teeth. Come out, pain in the teeth. Come out. Tooth pain. Come out. Come out. Tooth raw. Come out. Tooth ache. Come out.
0: In the
1: spirit called tooth ache. Come out. Come out now in the name of Jesus.
0: In the name of Jesus.
1: Ooh-wee. Wow. All that fibromyalgia. Come out.
0: In the name of Jesus.
1: Come out in the name of Jesus. All the way out of that body. And then what you do is you go back, whatever area that you have here, you go back ever how far necessary. You hit that video and you play mm-hmm. it. You say, mm-hmm. I believe this here. I come out of agreement with you. No, get out of this body. You are an invader. You are a trespasser. Here's what you do. You say this here. Say, I forgive all who's ever harmed me or hurt me.
0: I forgive those who ever harmed me or hurt me.
1: I forgive him in the name of Jesus.
0: I forgive them in the name of Jesus.
1: That's the reason why. If you forgive all the people who's ever done you wrong, then there's an open heaven between you and the Lord. But if there's unforgiveness there, you ain't going to get nothing.
0: That's right.
1: So that's why I keep saying it. I forgive all those who's ever harmed me or hurt me. I forgive my husband. I forgive my children. I forgive the people I work with. I forgive the people at church. I forgive my first grade teachers when I was in grammar school and all the kids on the playground. I forgive the junior high. All the people, what they said, I forgive them all. I forgive high school, college, the people I work. I forgive mom. I forgive dad. I give brothers and sisters. I forgive them in the name of Jesus. I release them. And if I have a spirit of unforgiveness in me, I want that spirit to come out. Mm-hmm. Say, I unforgiveness.
0: I unforgiveness.
1: Give up my right.
0: Give up my rights.
1: To this body.
0: To this body.
1: And I go to the pit.
0: And I go to the pit.
1: Come out, unforgiveness.
0: Come
1: out of God's people. Come out, unforgiveness. Out, out, out, out. Take all that sickness you bring with you. Come out, unforgiveness. All that unforgiveness. Come out. Come out in the name of Jesus. Come out in the name of Jesus. Come out in the name of Jesus. Out, out, all the way out of that body. Come out. Come out in the name of Jesus. All the way, take all that fibromyalgia and wrap it around that unforgiveness spirit. Come out.
0: In the name of Jesus. Thank
1: you. Come out, fibromyalgia. Out.
0: Thank you, Jesus.
1: Out. All the way out of this body. Come out in the name of Jesus. You cannot have them no more. I come against you with the name of Jesus Christ. It's Joel 2:32. It says, all who call upon the name of the Lord shall be delivered. And there shall be deliverance in Mount Zion. And in Jerusalem, as the Lord has said, and in the remnant whom the Lord shall call, you are the remnant. You are part of the remnant deliverance crusade. God has brought deliverance to the remnant.
0: That's
1: what he's doing right now. Come out.
0: In the name of Jesus.
1: Come out in the name of Jesus. Come out in the name of Jesus. All the way out of that body. In the name of Jesus.
0: In the name of Jesus.
1: In the name of Jesus.
0: In the name of Jesus.
1: All the way out of that body. Come on out.
0: In the name of Jesus.
1: You cannot have them no more.
0: Keep on going, Terry. Don't stop.
1: That's right. Come
0: out.
1: In
0: the name of Jesus.
1: Up and out of that body. Woo-wee.
0: In the name
1: of Jesus. Come on out. In the name of Jesus. Jesus did it for you. He sets you free. Sets all of us free in Jesus' name.
0: In the name of Jesus.
1: Wow, brother, how long have we been on here now? Oh, we hit the two-hour mark right there. Thank you, Lord. I think that's about enough that we're going to do for tonight.
0: Boy, that went by so fast, Pastor Henry.
1: Thank you, Jesus. Hey, y'all, I want y'all to know this here. All those who were that's hung in here with us, that stayed along with us, and you're going through deliverance, you're going to continue to go through deliverance. I want to pray over you. Father, I pray over the people. I pray the presence of Christ, the comfort of the Holy Spirit, the power of God would be in these bodies, Father. Mind, will, soul, their spirit man. Father, that you would fill them up from the top of their head to the soles of their feet right now in the name of Jesus.
0: Jesus.
1: And Father, I pray over them right now. Here's what I want y'all to do. Y'all hear me this here? That's what I want you to do. Lay your hands on the part of your body that you need a miracle in, that you've been believing for. If it was your feet, you do your best to touch them feet. If it's your back, you touch your back. If I don't care, if it's your head, pain somewhere, burning or what have you, you get your hand, you lay on it. Cause I'm going to lay my hands just like this right here, like I'm laying them on me, and I'm going to lay them right on you. Through this internet right here, just like when we say, in the name of Jesus, receive your miracle. Now, I'm going to touch you like this here. Watch what God does. He said, take them through deliverance. Lay hands on them for a miracle. In the name of Jesus. Are you ready for it, Greg?
0: Yes.
1: Father, in the name of Jesus, all the people, they're reaching out by faith right now. And Father, according to your divine plan, you said that we could lay hands on the sick and that they would recover. Father, just as a touch of faith, I pray right now that they would receive their miracle now in the name of Jesus. Lord, let your miracle power, wherever they're at across the United States, touch those bodies now in the name of Jesus and bring forth healing like you said you would. In Jesus' name we pray. Amen. Thank you, Lord.
0: Amen. Amen.
1: Thank you, Jesus. Okay. So I got to do one more thing. Y'all know what I'm going to do, right?
0: Mm-hmm.
1: There you go. So here's what we're going to do. We're going to pray for people to receive the Holy Ghost, the Holy Spirit. We believe that the Holy Spirit, I know you've been saved. I know you've been baptized in water. I'm talking about the Holy Ghost, the book of Acts. When they prayed for the Holy Spirit, it came upon them and they began to speak in another language as the Holy Ghost took up residence inside them. This is exactly what you need right now. You went through deliverance. You need to be filled with the Holy Spirit, the Holy Ghost. You ready, Greg?
0: All set, Pastor Henry.
1: We're going to do this together. So I want every one of you, I don't care, even if you are filled with the Holy Ghost, we're going to pray together. At the very last, we're going to pray and intercede for all these people for the Holy Spirit. You ready? Say, Greg, say, Lord.
0: Lord.
1: I want to receive. The baptism of the Holy Ghost.
0: The baptism of the Holy Ghost.
1: And you who are out there, y'all need to do this here. You say, I've never spoken in tongues before, but I want this end time anointing. This is the first century apostle anointing that the apostles had. And he said, it's for everybody all the way down to the very end till Jesus comes and the Holy Spirit comes in and takes up residence and he allows you to have a prayer language. And working of the gifts that are in the baptism of the Holy Spirit. So say, Lord.
0: Lord.
1: I need. This infilling.
0: This infilling.
1: I want to receive. The baptism of the Holy Ghost.
0: The baptism of the Holy Ghost.
1: With the evidence.
0: Of speaking in another language.
1: When the pastor lays hands on me, I'm going to receive the Holy Spirit. And I'm going to speak in another language. That the Lord gives me. Now you hear me? It's going to be words you've never heard before. It's going to be sounds you've never said, but it will be a language. It will be your prayer language. And this is what you need. You ready? Greg? I tell everybody to raise your hands up. Receive ye the Holy Ghost. Now just speak what he gives you. Speak the language he gives you. Lord, baptize these people in the Holy Ghost all across America. Thank you, Jesus. Just speak the words he gives. Let it come. Thank you, Lord, for what you're going to do. It's you and him. You release faith. You say the words by faith. They come out of your spirit, man. Let them receive the Holy Ghost in the name of Jesus. Thank you, Lord, what you're doing here. Thank you, Jesus. Thank you, Jesus. Thank you, Jesus. Well, it's that easy to receive in the name of Jesus. So that's your prayer language. So here's what I want you to do. You pray in that. You pray in your prayer language. When you don't know how to pray, you're praying about something, and you've been praying about your family. You've been praying. That's the words that God's given you is your prayer language. It's the perfect prayer every time in Jesus' name. You need to be filled with the Holy Ghost. And another thing is that what we're going to do is today is what, the 27th? 22nd. The 22nd. So you're going to read Proverbs. You're going to read Proverbs. And today's going to read Proverbs 22. Tomorrow's going to be 23. For the next 30 days, you got to read a proverb a day. You got to fill up this void. Every one of you.
0: Yes.
1: Went through deliverance tonight. Stuff came out of you. You got to fill yourself back up and fill yourself up with good, wholesome word of God.
0: In Jesus' name. Hey, Pastor Henry, when I first saw one of your videos, you shared exactly what you just did about Proverbs. And my wife and I went through it, and I'm looking forward to doing it again because it teaches you discipline and commitment to read the word.
1: That's right. I'm going to tell you what I do, everybody. I do this right here. This is John Eckhart's Spiritual Warfare Prayer. It's a book. It's a devotion. My wife and I, we do this every morning.
0: Oh, okay.
1: We do that right there. We do the Spiritual Warfare Prayer, daily devotionals. It's really, really good stuff that comes in there. So,
0: hey, Pastor Henry, do you mind if I share something with the people? Sir.
1: Let's do it.
0: Okay, I just want to say this, and this is truly my heart. This was about a month ago. I shared with my wife, I woke up, and I heard the words, 22 million books. And I had no, I didn't understand why I heard that, 22 million books. But now I believe what God was sharing with me. I believe with all my heart and soul that the book that Pastor Henry is writing through the gift of the Holy Spirit. I believe there's going to be 22 million copies sold. The reason why I believe it, Pastor Henry, because you and Sister Schaefer will take some of that money and most of it and build God's kingdom.
1: Oh, yeah. That's what we'll do.
0: And I believe it.
1: Thank you, Lord. Thank you. The book's going to be out by September. I'm going to have it already printed up and everything. But, you know, it's like I could have wrote a book 6 months, first year into it, reading all these books, doing the thing and all. Y'all listen here. I got 7 years of experience doing this here. That's pretty good. You know, about 7 years of thousands and thousands of hours and praying for thousands of people, taking them through deliverance and laying hands on people, thousands to receive the Holy Ghost speaking in tongues.
0: That's
1: you understand what I'm talking about? So we don't just come with some kind of formula or something, but things that we have actually done. We've seen a lot of miracles because of this in Jesus' name. You know what I mean? Here's what this one here says. Thank you, Pastor. I have been hurting a long time with swelling feet and legs. Thank you tonight. I was brought to you to get relief from this pain. Praise Yahweh. Hallelujah. Thank you, Jesus.
0: All right.
1: Thank you, Lord.
0: Hey, Pastor Henry.
1: Another one here. to share so many of us to discipline, to disciple in this ministry. And I will do it. You got to realize, you know what I'm, you know, you have to think about this here, is that we have all kind of people, different ages. And you look at people like Derek Prince and Win Worley, those people are gone, man. They are gone. And those generals, they're there. But they left a legacy to teach us how to do deliverance.
0: Mm-hmm.
1: And by reading and gleaning all of their books and everything, and then of course executing all the things that they have said, then we're able to build, we're just standing on the top of giants already and just sharing with you some of their basic things that we've done and the messages that God has given us as well.
0: People want a copy of your book, Pastor Henry.
1: It's coming.
0: It's coming.
1: It's coming. I'm writing it. And I'm talking about, I'm really doing it. I've got a lot of information in there. It will be concise. It will be an advanced deliverance warfare manual, spiritual warfare manual. It won't be beginner's level. It'd be past that. If you want beginner's level, there's other books that's written into that. There's all kinds of them. But if you want to hear, if you want to get serious about the transference of a spirit and it touching, or body parts, when they take body parts and put in other people, we pray. Listen, I'm going to tell you about the body part thing. So I was praying for this woman, and I got rejection out. I'm working another 30 minutes, and another spirit of rejection comes up. I say, where did you come from? I just got you out. And I'm another rejection. I said, where did you come from? It says, I came from the donor's donor. I says, what do you mean? I looked at the lady. I said, ma'am, I said, have you had a body part replaced? And she said, yes, it was a kidney.
0: Wow.
1: And this spirit came in through the kidney when it was taken out of the dead, out of the person who had died, but they had kept the body alive. And that kidney went into her. That spirit came in with her. I asked her, I said, ma'am, I said, did you notice anything different once you got this kidney in you? She said, let me tell you what. She said, I have always eaten very healthy. She said, but when they put that kidney in me, she said, I crave chicken McNuggets. And, you know, she said, chicken McNuggets. And she said, I found out that the kidney that was taken from a man who had ridden a motorcycle and had an accident, that's where the kidney came from when they found him, that his pockets were stuffed with chicken McNuggets.
0: That's incredible.
1: And that spirit came in through. So that's the kind of level of stuff I want to tell you. You got to be very careful of blood transfusions, very careful of people touching you or taking incisions and putting them in. I'm just letting y'all know, spirits can come in. That's what we're talking about. Somebody say, this is crazy.
0: This is, wow, Pastor Henry. Hey, Pastor Henry, I believe everyone tonight are elite soldiers. You're guiding them with the instructions and getting them ready for what's to come.
1: That's right. That's right. He said it's God's number. That's right. And so that's it. Got just about it. And I'm going to tell you what, that's how long it took to build the radio station, was 7 years. About 7 years of deliverance, now you're ready to write something. You got enough knowledge to write something about. Wow. Somebody shout amen.
0: Amen, Pastor Henry.
1: All right. Everybody, we love you very much.
0: Yep, we love you a lot. From the heart.
1: Everybody.
0: From the heart.
1: Let's see if we can get some music up here. Next Friday is going to be wild time of deliverance here. We're going to take you through all the categories. Come on. Sit down, get everything you need. It's going to be fun. We're going to have a great time.
0: Boy,
1: God bless everybody. Have a good night.
0: Play that music, Pastor Henry. Good night, everyone.

0: Well, hello, everybody. Welcome to the program tonight. Hey, I'm your host, Henry Schaefer. Welcome to Deliverance with Pastor Henry. My God, we're going to talk about some good things tonight. We're going to talk about some things that's going to set you free. That everywhere you go, that the soles of your foot shall be blessed. We're going to talk about the Bible. We're going to talk about land cleansing. We're going to talk about removing demonic spirits. I'm going to give you some stories tonight about what you got to do, some things that's already happened, and the importance of making sure that you understand how that you have authority over demonic spirits, and they are assigned to torment God's people, but you can be free in Jesus' name. All who call upon the name of the Lord shall be delivered. Thank you, Jesus. We're going to go ahead right now. We're going to go ahead and bring in one of my co-host here, the program here. We're going to be bringing in the one, the only, Greg Norman.
1: Hey, hello, Pastor Henry. Greg. Hey, Pastor Henry, what's interesting was your theme song. It's really going to get us ready and prepared because it felt like there's an army being prepared, and boy, did you play just now the right piece.
0: That song is called The Hero's Welcome. Woo-hoo, we welcome in the hero. That's Jesus. Yes. Jesus is the hero. You know what I mean?
1: Hey, Pastor Henry, you're right, because during times like this, that broadcast, that song that you just played, it brought excitement in my spirit. And along with learning about God and the demonic presence, we have to have some light, some humor in it. And that song brings us hope along with the message.
0: Yes, it does. All right. Well, thank you so much for that intro here. Do you know they just deleted my Facebook post? It looks like it was, I'm going to see if I can't go live. Greg, you'll have to take it a moment.
1: Okay.
0: Yeah, okay. Go live. I'm going live now. I'm trying to. But anyway, that's so sad. Facebook messes with me all the time. Mm-hmm. About my live broadcast. I don't know what it is. They just don't like my live broadcast.
1: And Pastor Henry, same thing happened with us on YouTube. They took away 800 subscribers, but I know it's in God's hand because for whatever reason, God's going to elevate our ministries, and boy, you're going to reach the masses.
0: Yeah, tell everybody while I'm over here on Facebook trying to get this thing all straightened out what happened, okay?
1: Yeah, and once again,
0: What the Lord told you is what I mean.
1: Oh, yes. A couple of days before they took away 800 subscribers from the One Source Network, I wrote it down. One moment, Pastor Henry.
0: Yeah, all right.
1: I heard when I either was in prayer or just before I woke up, I heard, I will give you 500,000 people. And when I heard that, Pastor Henry, I was so excited. I don't know quite what it means yet, but it was a good thing. And it may be a new platform being developed, Pastor Henry. Who knows? But once again, we know the work that you're doing here through the Holy Spirit. And with the testimonies and people writing you, expressing their thanks and the help that your broadcast has given to the people, I know this is a God assignment that he placed on your life.
0: Yeah, I'm excited at what God's doing, aren't you?
1: Oh, yes. Yep. Look forward to it every day, Pastor Henry.
0: Yeah, I'm almost done right here.
1: Yep. And once again, welcome everyone here tonight. Oh, you're getting quite a few. I see Bill George.

0: Excuse me, yeah. Dear.
1: Let me pop this. Well, let me pop them up here. I got them right there. There you go.
0: You got them, Pastor Henry?
1: Yeah, Truth Seeker said, just got to finish listening to last message about the open door. So good, I'm going to have to listen to it again. Real and powerful. You believe that, brother?
0: Oh, yes. Yes, no doubt about it, Pastor Henry.
1: Yeah, the open doors is something else here.
0: Yep.
1: All right, got one from Williston, South Carolina, tuned in. Can y'all tell us where you're from? Well, I don't know where Truth Seeker's from either. I know where Bill George is from because he's there. He's from there all the time.
0: Oh, yeah. He's one of your close partners, Pastor Henry.
1: Yeah, he's my associate pastor at the church. Hey, there's no better associate pastor than Bill George, Reverend Bill George. I'm telling you what, he couldn't have put me with a better person.
0: I believe that, Pastor Henry, and my
1: That's
0: wife.
1: That's what
0: and
1: I'm
0: I
1: talking about.
0: Every Sunday from Rhode Island, we like seeing both of you preaching the word of God.
1: I got one here. It says Walter Brand is here. That is my brother-in-law all the way from Etowah, Tennessee.
0: Wow.
1: And he is famous knife maker. You need to go check him out. Walter Brend, B-R-E-N-D.
0: Hey, Pastor
1: check
0: Henry,
1: him out.
0: I already did, and I could not believe some of the knives. I mean, that's what you call real craftsmanship.
1: That's right. All right, everybody, come on in. The Lord's got the table set.
0: Yep,
1: bring it on in. Come on, it's time to eat, everybody. Hallelujah.
0: Hey,
1: it's
0: Pastor,
1: time to eat.
0: You got
1: somebody come to the table about this time and say, I'm ready to eat. Somebody put some food on the table. And that's what we want to do here, put some food out for everybody. Amen.
0: Hey, Pastor Henry, you got someone from Maine, too.
1: Oh, wow. That's great. I don't know. Did I see that? I don't see all the I might. I got a few of them here. I don't see them all. Oh, yeah. That's Sister Sony.
0: Yeah.
1: Sony Red.
0: Welcome.
1: Yeah, Maine says hello. Aloha. I know that what that means. Oh, yeah. Well, she's from Maine, but she's not really from Maine. She's from, what is that, Hawaii? Yeah, praise the Lord. All right. Wow. So listen here. I want to tell everybody, go to, somebody got, yeah, it looks like I got a check mark by Rumble. Rumble is where you need to start looking at all of these programs at. It's going to be, Rumble, it's going to be Deliverance with Pastor Henry. Same thing on YouTube, but same thing both places that you can get these here at. So make sure you like and share on every one of them. Facebook, same way, everything. Do me one favor, everybody. You know, a lot of times I go back and I look and let's just say I got, 44 views or 100 views or 200 views or whatever and got 3 shares. Come on, everybody. Just share this thing. Everybody, share it at least one time.
0: Yes.
1: Just share it one time. You're not afraid, are you?
0: Hey, Pastor Henry, do you know someone told me when the body of Christ shares something, it's a ministry for them, too, to get it out there?
1: Yeah, so share. Got to share it out. I share it out. I share it and mess them all up. That's what I do. You know what I mean? I feel like if I'm going to share something, I'm going to mess them up. I'm going to let them know what I'm believing in. Isn't that right?
0: Oh, yeah. And Pastor Henry, I want to share with everyone now. You shared with me briefly a video. And tonight I would absolutely ask everyone to buckle up their seatbelts because what I witnessed made me really think about the need of really knowing who Jesus Christ is.
1: That's right. Let me show them what we're talking about here. Let's bring this right on up. This is what we're talking about right here. Tonight, everybody, we're going to be talking about breaking curses on land, on your property. And we're going to be talking about cleansing your homes from evil spirits. Now, this is real. This is a real problem. This is a real process that you can do as well. If you will do this here, you will find out that your life, your property, everything that you do can be blessed in the Lord. Amen. So that's what we want to talk about. Each one of these subjects. Hey, last night we talked about suicide and we talked about spirits of death. And I got a lot of comments about this here offline. A lot of comments about it. And I've even got some people that's going to be coming from Tennessee. They're going to be coming down for deliverance. They said, I got to come. You know, that you opened up my eyes to what's really going on. And I need prayer. I mean, it's serious. And you can get prayer as well. Let me pop this up here for you, everyone, so that... Looks like Facebook is having a time with my stuff. Y'all know that? It doesn't like it over there. It's got all kind of stuff going on over here at Facebook. Let me go right over here to the, I want to show you this here for a moment. Look here.

0: If you need deliverance, you need to call 803-761-7233. That's the Spiritual Freedom Network. Leave a voicemail and SFN will call you back. Now, there are people who are saying, hey, man, I've called and I'm in a waiting queue. Well, we've been swamped with people. So keep calling. And ever who sent me that email today, I forwarded it on out again. Said, go ahead and take care of these people as they're coming through. And look at this one here. This is one of the ones I want to do here. Let's set this thing up for next, not this, not tomorrow's Friday.
1: Mm-hmm. No.
0: Let's do this here. What I want to do is we want to do an online deliverance to where we have people here who's on the window, like Greg is here. And you say, I want to participate in an online deliverance session. There's your email right there. hschafer01@gmail.com. You got to email me there, put in there deliverance with Pastor Henry. I want to be on a program. We'll fill this window up with people and I will take you and go through a deliverance process. I'm talking about, we'll start off with unforgiveness and we're going to go all the way through just like it would be as if you were sitting there. Cause Greg, you know, I've taken people through deliverance just like you are, Greg, on the video window here. And we take people through deliverance. And if you want to participate, it will be the first time I have done this. But I believe that it is just what people, I believe this is what God would want us to do. So there it is at the bottom. You want to participate? Hey, I want, they say, you mean I'm going to do it online? Yes, we're going to do it online. You can always, you know, well, it'll be something else. But it's something that's very much needed. So anyway, I want to participate. There it is right down there. I hope my email is swamped with people saying, I want to participate in that. And then at the end of that there, if you need deliverance, there's your number, 803-761-7233. So, all right, Greg, you about ready to begin here? We got some more comments that's come up with everybody. Rebecca says she's ready. Is that Rebecca Norman right there?
2: Yep, that's Rebecca Norman.
0: That's Rebecca right there?
2: Yep, she's in there.
0: Yeah, so let's pray as we begin. Father, we love you. Thank you for today. Thank you for your blessings. And as we begin here tonight, I bind the strong man that will be in every person that will listen to this program. We say, Jezebel, you have no authority over this place in the name of Jesus. Yes. And any spirit that would try to hinder the application in any way whatsoever, we come against it now. Lord, we ask your blessings, your protection over us. In Jesus' name we pray. Everybody says,
2: amen.
0: Amen. There we go. All right. So let's go ahead and begin here tonight. Greg, as we talk about this online, here we go. I'm going to bring it up here. Breaking curses on the land, on your land or your property, on land, and cleansing homes from evil spirits. And I talk about protecting and blessing your home. Now, when we talk about this here, there's, you know, Greg, you know, as we begin right now, Greg, there are things that have just, I mean, as I was reading the tape, you know, the advertisement for tonight, it just came to me. I mean, this just came to me about land. And wow. I'm talking about, it's almost like 20 something years ago, where it's got to be at least 30. It's in my 20s. And it just came back to me as I was reading that, because now I'm getting ready to share with people the purpose and the need of praying over their land. But it could be, come against that spirit for your phone stopping in the name of Jesus. That's what Jamie Franks just said. Jeez. We bind that angry, evil demon in Jesus' name. But there are things that has to be done over your land. Here's what we're going to talk about. God, look here, here we go. God is interested in your home. He's interested in the place where you live at, your health, your protection. He wants you to be a blessing. And as we deal with this here tonight, it's just going to be some things that you can say, I didn't know I had to do all of these things, or there was it was necessary to do. But you really need to take it into heart, the things I'm going to share with you, because maybe it will prompt some things that you've never thought about before. And maybe there are some things that's happening on your property or in your home or wherever you go at, and you say, well, you know, I feel uneasy. I don't know what's going on. I've prayed, but it still seems like there's something that is amiss. Mm-hmm. Well, that's what we want to take care of tonight, is those things here. So preparation, when we talk about this here, when we're talking about preparation for praying over your house, over your home, all of these things, and breaking curses is what we're going to talk about. When we're talking about praying over your home, let's just talk a moment. First of all, when I get started, I'm going to deal with the outside of your house. And so that's where you want to begin at. So you're going to begin in the front yard. We're going to do some things. Then we're going to move to the backyard. And then we're going to enter into the main entrance into your home. And I want to walk you through some of the things. But before we go there and bless this, then we have to make sure that your house is a place that where God would want to be blessed at, and that everything in your home is taken care of. So what you want to do, first of all, is that in your house, prior to doing this process, you want to go into your house and you want to remove anything that is occult, of the occult, anything that's connected to a false god. And just let me read it here. And anything that has anything with to do with pornographic nudity, sex, or anything like that. Anything that has ungodly violence in it. These are things that you need to start checking yourself. So let's do it like this. Let's say, Lord, here's your time, Greg. Lord,
2: show me.
0: What do I need to do?
2: What do I need to do?
0: In my home.
2: In my home.
0: Before I pray over it.
2: Before I pray over it.
0: What do I need to remove?
2: What do I need to remove?
0: What do I need to bring in?
2: What do I need to bring in?
0: So that my house will be blessed.
2: So my house may be blessed.
0: In Jesus' name.
2: In Jesus' name.
0: So here's anything to do with the occult, anything connected with false gods, pornographic material. Mm-hmm. And you know what I'm talking about. I'm talking about books. You got books hid up under the bed. You got books hid in the closet. All of these kind of things like that need to be gone. Anything that has ungodly violence in it.
2: Mm-hmm.
0: Anything that has foul language. I'm talking about cursing. You know what I'm talking about? Bad stuff. I'm talking about you need to go room to room. Anything that uses God's name in vain. Get that stuff out of your house. God's getting ready to bless this place. So you've got to do your homework. Mm-hmm. This is just, people want me to just come over and say, bless our house and our land. Wait a minute. Before God puts his blessings on it, it's got to be holy. It's got to be prepared. It's got to be a sanctuary prepared for him to come into. So that's what you're doing. You're preparing these things here. So it may take some time, but, you know, it's not going to take a lot, but you just need to think about it and understand that that people that want to cleanse their homes, many times some people come right out of hardcore Satanism. They come right out of this stuff. And this is a full-blown cleansing, what needs to take place. So let me begin right here with this here and give you some for instances on things that you need to look at inside your home. Okay. Of course, anything that has anything to do with, pornographic material, any books, any movies, anything that's hidden. Now, the thing is, in your house, you got children too, or you may have teenagers or what have you. Y'all better check it out. Y'all know what I'm talking about. They got that stuff hid everywhere. Mm-hmm. They got stuff hid you don't even know nothing about. Mm-hmm. So you need to make sure that you find it. Ask God to show you. You need to tell them what you're getting ready to do. You're going to pray over that. And when you go into the children's rooms or things like this here, you see all of these posters that's on the wall, mm-hmm. and all of these half-naked people on the walls and everything, you know, these movie stars, all of this kind of stuff on the walls. You think God's going to come in here and bless all that? Mm-hmm. You got to be kidding me. So those advertisements that's on the walls, the things that has the Illuminati, the all-seeing eye, that has all of these rock bands and all of these things that's on there, those are demonic open portals that demons actually come in through. They're portals into your house. And those kind of things, you need to say, Lord, is this what I need to do to get these things out of my house, these posters that all the children have, or things that you've got as well? You know, Derek Prince tells the story of what he had in his house. You know, he was from England, from that, you know, in that area there. And in his home, he had two big draperies that had dragons on them, beautiful dragons, you know, because that's like the English. You know, they have the dragons, you know, that face each other and things like that. Well, he had that in his house. And the Lord, as he was praying over his house, he said, what's wrong? My blessing, something always seems to take my money, my finances. I seem to whatever, I can't get ahead. And the Lord showed him that there was a curse that was tied to those dragons that was on the wall that he had mounted on the wall, that tapestry. And he took those down, and immediately his money and his finances started to pour into his ministry and to what was going on. There was a curse tied to those things. Mm-hmm. So you need to ask the Lord about what all of these kind of things are. I mean, you may have statues in your house of Buddha. People got Buddha dolls and statues of different of Shakti and Brahma and Vishnu, of yoga gods. I mean, it's beautiful art, but you've got to look at the art, that these are arts that is to another god. And God's not going to share his glory, his blessing with any other gods or anything like that. So you need to look at those things. I want to tell you something that happened to me as we were going through our home. Now, you know, I'm married to Fran Schaefer. We've been married 47, 48 years, something like that. Mm-hmm. I think she was like 5 when I got married, and I was 8. She was 5 and I was 8 when we got married. That's how long we've been married. But anyway, so she has a certain area in the living room that has all her trinkets and all this stuff in there, you know. And I don't mess with her stuff. But as I was going through the house and we were cleansing out the house, there was a shelf that was there, and there was items on there that came from missionaries from overseas. As they came over here, they gave us little things, you know, and we displayed them in our a little area there in the living room, a shelf there, and a display shelf. And I'm going down through there, and the Holy Spirit took me to, like, look here. I'm going to show it to you like this here. This is like it right here. He took me to this item right here. All I could see was this side of it. It was just an item. Didn't look like there was nothing wrong. And I didn't touch it. And I told my wife, I said, that's your shelf. That's your stuff. I said, but there's something wrong with that. And, you pray about it. And she went and she picked it up. Y'all listen. And she turned it around like that. And on that side of it, it had two horned heads that was of a bull type god.
2: Wow.
0: That was up there like that. It was on the back side of it. And the Holy Spirit was showing me, said, I don't like that object. Get that thing out of here. Because mm-hmm. it represents something that was ungodly and unholy. Mm-hmm. Now, the Lord will show you. You get involved in this stuff, everybody. The Holy Spirit will show you. You don't even have to know something. You get a check in your spirit. You need to get rid of that. And if you have a question in your mind whether you need to get rid of it, you need to go ahead and do that. So anything like VCRs or DVDs or anything like that, it could be on flash drives, on your computer, anything that's ungodly. See, I'm going through my mind, y'all, as I'm talking about all this stuff here. Love letters from previous relationships, things mm-hmm. like that, or someone else that you have love letters that are tucked aside mm-hmm. or anything like that. You need to make sure that you go there and you can share it. I mean, get rid of it, because it's ungodly. So anything like that, that will cause your mind to take off in an ungodly way, that's what you need to do. All right. So that's going to be things that you need to do in your house. And I can give you a big list of all kind of things that's going on. And look here. And if you've got anything to do with, crystals in your house and things like that, you know, vibrations and crystals, if you do, or energy, cosmic water, that's another subject. But if I'm speaking to somebody who's going to have these crystals and energy, cosmic water, all of these things that are demonic or any type of things like that, you need to go ahead and get rid of them, because there can be demons that are tied to those, into your home. Anything you may have gotten from, Africa or something like that, a witch doctor spear or voodoo, or anything like that, or especially our African-American friends. Y'all have got to be really cautious with things like that from your culture, because if there's a demonic spirit with you, it's going to want to display something in its surroundings around in the home. So you got to really watch that as well. And then not only that, but Native Americans. There's going to be a lot of things that you've got to have be careful of in your house. And I'm talking about like dream catchers. You know, dream catcher is a demonic device. It is not designed to catch bad dreams, but it is a portal for demonic spirits. That's what those things are. So the more that you learn about these things, the more that you can look at them, you can see, or sun catchers or different things like, or the balls that you stare into, all of these kind of things, they all have a purpose, and a lot of them are not godly. If you have yoga mats and all, I'm just telling you, it's just a lot of things. Now, someone says, well, I don't like this. I don't like these kind of things. And he's too intrusive into my house. I'm going, do you want your house to be blessed? And do you want your house to be a portal of demonic spirits? Mm-hmm. What do you want it to be? And whatever you watch on television, I mean, you need to be careful of the things that are on television. And I told the story here just not too long ago on one of these programs to where there was a commercial that had it was selling life insurance. And it had a spirit of death that would come across like a cartoon. And when somebody was out at the car or they were at work or out at play, and that spirit would come by there on the television and they would say, well, you never would know. And I think it was Mutual of Omaha was the insurance when they did that back in the day. And it was a cartoon type thing. Somebody had a baby on the floor and they were watching it. And out of the TV, when that commercial came on, that spirit of death came out of that TV and attacked that baby and went right back into that TV. Wow. So everything that's, I'm telling you, you listen to me. This is supernatural. These are demons. This is demonic. This is the world. And God wants to bless your home. So I'm taking the time to really share these things with you so that you're not deceived into thinking, well, that's an open portal to different things. And let me go ahead and tell you while I'm telling you about being cautious about bringing things into your house. One night, and this was probably a couple of years ago, it was about 2 or 3 o'clock in the morning. My wife said, I have an upstairs. My wife said, there's something in the house. Of course, now, you know, me being the man of faith and power that I am, my hair on the top of my head stands up. I said, I guess I'm the only one. I guess I'm the only one that's going to go downstairs and see what's going on, right? Because she's standing over like that. And I got to go downstairs. So immediately I throw open the door and I start down the stairs. And as I go down the stairs, y'all, I am screaming to the top of my lungs, you hear me? In the name of Jesus, you get out of this house. I don't know who you are, but out you go. Now, I got a lot of guns, y'all, but I didn't have one in my hand then. So get out in the name of Jesus. Get out of this house, you demonic spirit, you power, get out of this house in the name of Jesus. I throw on the lights on, there ain't nothing going on. There ain't nothing here. But Fran said, I heard something walk up the steps. I heard it. And then my two grandchildren were at home then, teenage daughters, grandchildren was there. And of course, they're up and out. I said, tell me, y'all listen at this here, tell me, what have y'all done? Where have y'all been? And what have you done? Because something's not right. And all of a sudden, they had put their hands out like this. Y'all ready? And they had been downtown, and they had gotten henna tattoos all over their arms. Yeah. If you don't know what henna tattoos are, they're inked up, and they all have different kind of meanings and all of these things. But these henna tattoos are open doors to demonic spirits. And when they brought that into the house, my house, and what God was doing in my home had been breached. Mm. We could tell that a door had been opened into our home. And God was warning us. And I got them up and said, you get down here. And they started scrubbing that henna tattoo off them hands to get that stuff off. And we started praying over that stuff and broke that any demonic spirit open door that came in with it. So I'm just telling you that these things that we're talking about, people's eyes are going, woo, woo, woo. It's come this crazy stuff, but this is reality things that we have seen and things like that. So your home, you don't want the devil to be able to breach your home in any way whatsoever. And then, to be able to make sure that all of these things, look at this one right here. I got something that Irish Rose just put up into she said, We did a home deliverance where a man's bed started levitating. After he had a dream catcher, he put on his bedroom wall and started watching horror movies.
2: Wow.
0: Anything like that. Watch this one. I'm going to put this up. These people here know what they're talking about. Mm-hmm. Sony says, dragons of any kind. Chinese dragons are culturally considered benevolent, but they've been hoodwinked. Get rid of Dungeons and Dragons. Boys and men's t-shirts with dragons on them. So these are the kind of things that someone would say, well, you're going overboard. Well, I'm going to tell y'all, listen to this here. When I say this here, I have taken people through deliverance. Okay. Y'all listen to me. I have taken people through deliverance that in their clothes, you see this right here where my shirt is here? Knots as big as my fist was running under their skin.
2: Jeez.
0: All through their body. You hear me? Knots as big as my hands running through their body, through their legs, up or under the skin. These demonic spirits running through the body. Don't tell me this isn't real, what I'm telling you.
2: Mm-hmm.
0: A man with experience is never at the mercy of a pastor with an opinion. I've already seen it. You want to take this stuff serious and you want to deal with it and let God show you. You know, don't do it just because I say it. Do it. I put it out before you. And then you pray about it. You see about it. And someone will say, well, God hasn't showed me that. I say, really? I thought I just took the last hour showing you that. That's what we do. God shows you. And then you do something with it. So those kind of things here, what they're talking about, let's talk about clothing. When we talk about clothing in your home,
2: mm-hmm.
0: Brother, I don't know if I could bring this up here or not, but I'm going to try to bring it up. It's going to be, y'all going to have to bear with me here as I talk about it. Mm-hmm. But there is a verse in the Bible. Somebody say in the Bible.
2: Greg,
0: you got to play on me here now, Greg. You're the one that's doing this. That there is a verse in the Bible that talks about, I'm bringing it down now. Y'all can see it right here. It is in Jude. Look at it here. Jude. Everybody say Jude.
2: Jude.
0: Yeah, I'm trying to get to it. Verse 1. Here we go. Chapter 1. And we're going to go down to the bottom because I'm going to bring this up for you. Here's what he says. Here we go. It's in Jude, verse 23. Now I'm going to pop this up on the screen here for everybody can see it. Let's see if I can't get it up there for them. Yeah, see right here. And it is Jude, verse 23. And here's what he says. Now, a lot of people read this in the scriptures and they don't understand it. Look what he says here. And others saved with fear, pulling them out of the fire, hating even the garment spotted by the flesh.
2: Mm-hmm.
0: Hating even the garment spotted by the flesh. When he's talking about that, Greg, he's talking about that there are things that people have done prior to salvation, prior to getting saved, they did some sins. And they used to go out to the nightclubs. And they dressed a certain way. And they dressed in certain clothes. And men and women, y'all know what we're talking about.
2: Oh, yes.
0: You dressed to go party.
2: Mm-hmm.
0: You dressed to attract. And you've been in places with those clothes. And Jude verse 20 talks about, it says, hating even the garments that are spotted by the flesh.
2: Wow.
0: And that is the time where it's time for you to go into your closets.
2: Mm-hmm.
0: And when you look at that dress or you look at that thing there that you partied in, I mean, you might even have been involved in witchcraft. And that there were certain clothes that you wore at witchcraft parties or you went to meetings and things like this here, or you may have been a hooker. That your clothes dictated what you wore in sin. And there's a time to even throw away those clothes that are spotted by the flesh because, look here, they can have demonic spirits that are attached to them.
2: Mm-hmm, mm-hmm.
0: And they're sitting right there in your closets and things like that. And Jude says, hating even the garments spotted by the flesh. Now, I realize that this is here, but you got to realize that in this message that I, or this what I'm showing you this here, this is probably the only time that anybody's ever going to hear this. Because on all these other little deliverance channels and all this other stuff, they're not going to go this deep dive, y'all. They're not going to do a deep dive like this. I'm trying to tell you how you get your house blessed. And I'm not asking for no money either. I'm just trying to tell you what you got to do. So go through your closets. It's time to clean your closets out. It's time to clean your children's closets out.
2: Oh, wow.
0: You know what I'm talking about? Because God's going to bless your house. You got something you want to say, Greg?
2: Could I say something 1 minute, Pastor Henry?
0: Go right ahead.
2: You are speaking the truth. About a year ago, my wife will verify this. I like buying things on offer up, and then, you know, I like tools, and I clean them up, and I'm sort of an old-timer at heart. But one day I was on offer up, and I came across this person selling a tool, but what was interesting, the symbol he used was sort of, it wasn't good, so I wrote the word Jesus, and I just wrote a prayer to him, Pastor Henry, that night. All of a sudden, I woke up, and there was a snake. I think I told you this, Pastor Henry, coming out of the ceiling. Pastor Henry, I jumped out of that bed right into my wife's arms. I could not believe it, but it was in the spirit. I never felt so much fear. But what it was too, though, Pastor Henry, there was a lesson. From that moment on, I started to understand what spiritual warfare was. And
0: yeah,
2: like you mentioned, even on OfferUp ads, you can't just open up anything. There's always a spirit attached to it. So great topic, yep, Mr. Henry.
0: Right. So there are things that you need to do. You need to make sure of. That's all we're talking about. Someone's got on here. Iris Rose got on here. She says, including things like you would not expect, like clowns, I'm jumping Santas, dolls, and so much more. Mm-hmm. So, so yeah, there will be things that God shows you that needs to, that you need to look at. So you just pray about those things. You need to look at them because there's witchcraft that's been done possibly in your home.
2: Mm-hmm.
0: And there's going to be, look here, there's going to be things that people, just like people have taken walls and written scriptures on them. You ever heard of people like taking walls, writing scripture on them and then painting over them? Or they write it on the floor and they put carpet over it or things like that. So there's scriptures that are there. Y'all listen to what I'm telling you. Just what you're doing, Satan's done too. Satan's done it himself. He's put his symbols. He's put his stuff under that paint. He's put his stuff under that floor and you don't even know it.
2: Mm-hmm.
0: And that's why we're doing what we're doing.
2: Mm-hmm.
0: Because your house could be cursed, you walking into a cursed place. And someone says, well, I'm a Christian and Jesus has redeemed me from the curse. You're right. He has redeemed you from the curse of the law, which is the law of sin and death. So with that law of sin and death, he's redeemed you from sin and death. But these other areas that we're talking about that are curses, or things that we have the authority that gives demonic spirits the right to be there, we're going to remove those legal rights for them, command them to leave in the name of Jesus. So here's what I'm saying. If what you're telling me is so, that demonic spirits cannot buffet a Christian or anything in this right here, then why there are so many problems in Christians' homes with demonic activity and poltergeist activity? It's because they haven't been taken care of and they got demonic things in their own lives that is there. So let me, as we kind of wrap this part of it up here, we're going to talk about, just say when a person calls me and they say, well, Pastor, I want you to come over and pray over my house because we're having an issue or something like that. I'm going to give you the, for instance, a man called me and told me that he goes to bed at nighttime and he says that there is something that will attack him in the bed. And we're not talking about sexually, but attack him with a fist or something and beat him with a fist and sock him in the face and actually sock him in his private parts. He said, it is painful. And he says, I prayed. I've asked God to stop. I've asked God to do things. I've asked him to get rid of all of this stuff here, but it doesn't go away. And here's the question I asked him. I said, let me ask you this here. When you leave your home, and you go on vacation or go spend some time with your family somewhere, I says, does this follow you? And he said, yes, no matter where I go. I says, then it's not something in your house. It's something you got. Mm-hmm. And you need deliverance.
2: Mm-hmm.
0: Because that spirit is in you. And it's tormenting you. So these are the things that we set up. Well, listen to what I'm saying. If it follows you, it could be something you carry, or that spirit is in you. And that poltergeist or that demonic activity, whatever, you need deliverance. That's the reason why we don't come to your house to take you through deliverance. You come out from that area to a church place or a neutral property. We take you through deliverance, see how you are. And then if once you go back, you're still having some of these issues or things, then we can come do deliverance over your house. But that would be doing a deliverance. But you're getting ready to do that part now. You're going to be the one who's going to pray over your home. Now, you've already been delivered. So now you're blessing your home. So I'm telling you what you got to look at for those things. So now let's go ahead, Greg, and we're going to move as if we were talking to somebody over their land. Okay. So we want to prepare the land. Why are we going to pray over the land? Why are we going to pray over some of the things? So let's talk about breaking curses that's on the land and cleansing home from evil spirits. Well, there, let's talk about the land itself. For generations, that land has been handed down. You don't know what's been done on that land, if it's been in the hands of Satanists, in the hands of people that, you know, that have done terrible things. Like there could have been communities where they had slaves on that land, or there were deaths, multiple deaths on that land. It could be burial grounds. So you still don't know that. You don't know what's on that land, even though there's not a head marker that you don't know. Do you? Because it's centuries old. And things can be done with witchcraft over those lands. So what you're going to do is that you're going to break any curses down the ownership previous that has owned any of that, and you're going to break those curses. But not only that, modern times, or it could have been wells that have been dug, things that have been on your land that you just, you know, you just take it for granted that are there. And so that there are many times there are wells that are dug on property, you know, where people go say, well, this is where I need a well at so I can pump mm-hmm. water out of the ground, whether it was with a hand pump or a electric pump now or whatever you have. And many times what people do, they will douse for that place to dig that well. They would take a willow stick, he'll take a willow stick and he'll point right where he needs to, using witchcraft to find out where to dig at. Or many times people will take those metal rods that are, they're like coat hangers. You can kind of mm-hmm. put it in your hand and you stick them mm-hmm. out and they will turn on you and things like that. Well, many times they look in the ground for water. And then that's where they spot the point at to dig that water, and they start to dig that well. And you see now that water and that well has been now sourced by witchcraft. And now you have that sourced witchcraft running all through your house. All the water, all that, that's cursed. You realize that water's cursed, right? Oh, well, I blessed it. No. Unless you break that curse of that witchcraft over that and speak over that curse and break that. So let me give you for instance on that. So there are people, there's a situation that I know of, to where they dug that water and it was sourced by witchcraft and they dug the water down. And once they dug that water down, they hit water, the water came out, the water was plenteous, but the water was always milky and the water always had a bitter taste to it. And no matter how much they let it run, that's the way that water was. It wasn't until a pastor who had knowledge went to that property and they found out what was going on. He prayed over that well, broke the curses over that well, and the witchcraft that founded that well by the ownership that was there, and immediately the water turned sweet and cleared up, just like that.
2: Wow.
0: Because it was cursed.
2: Mm-hmm.
0: Now, you see, those are the kind of things that you don't, and I realize that this is, it can be rare, but you got to realize it's the moments that the rarity of the situation that when the demonic activity is there and you can't figure it out. Just say it's 100 times. And 99 times it's okay. It's that one time you can't figure it out. It's because it's demonic activity through witchcraft. So you're going to pray over your well. You're going to pray over your water and anything that has been founded on that property, any of the foundations or anything like that. Or it could be, look here, they're trying to locate the electrical line on your house and see where it's underground at, or find a pipe underground. And they're using these dowsing rods currently today. You got a man out there who you hired to dig up your septic tank, and he's looking for the water lines out there. And here it is right here. Let's dig down and hit it. He just doused with witchcraft over your property that you believe in God's blessing. And he broke the seal. He broke what's going on your property. No weapon formed against me shall prosper. It's your responsibility to make sure that you tell them people, you don't do none of this on my property. You hear me? I'm not gonna put up with this stuff, and I don't wanna have any of it here, because I know that this stuff is real. It's a portal to demonic activity over the place.
2: Yes, it
0: Boy,
2: is.
0: Are we doing all right tonight?
2: Yes.
0: So those are the kind of things that you want to make sure that none of that stuff has ever been done over your property or anything like that. The water witching and things like that over the well. So many of those things, are we doing all right? That's good. So anyway, here you go, baby. Take this here. She's getting me some coffee here. Y'all don't mind, do you? It's going to be a while.
2: Hey, Mrs. Shaker. Mrs. Yeah. Shaker.
3: How you doing?
0: Hello, everybody.
3: Hello, everybody.
0: All right. She's keeping me going here.
2: Yep, the boss, Pastor Henry.
0: Yeah, well, here's what Jamie said. Look here. My house is 89 years old. I've only been here 7 years, and you don't know what's been done. Mm-hmm. That's true. Look at this one here. This person is also asking if a family diamond has been passed down 100 years, could the house have a generational curse? Yes, but listen to here. Listen to this here. Just say it's a diamond, okay, something like that. You don't know what's been done to it, so pray over it and break anything off of it, cast any demonic spirit out of it. Don't throw the diamond away. I mean, I would throw the pornographic material away.
2: Mm-hmm.
0: I would get rid of all the DVDs and all that kind of stuff, and the books and all that kind of stuff. You can't cast out of a Shakti and Brahma and all of these different yoga gods. That's what they represent. You can't get the demons out of that. Say this is going to be all right. No, you got to get rid of all that stuff. We're talking about an object, you know, that is you don't know about. Then pray over it. Don't be frightened about it or anything like that. But if it's got an image of a false god on it, get rid of it. Why would you want to keep it?
2: Mm-hmm.
0: Throw that thing away. Hey, listen here. Someone told me even about the little shot glasses that they go all over America, get the little shot glass. What's a Christian got all them shot glasses in their cabinets for?
2: Mm-hmm.
0: And they got all them bottles of liquor and all that stuff and all that wine in there that represents all. What's all that about? You see what I'm talking about? All these vodka bottles and all that kind of stuff with the names on it and all that. So listen here. You want God's blessing, don't you? I mean, so you've got to really start thinking about some things. Is everybody taking a moment just to share this? Y'all share it. Stop. Take a moment. I'm going to do it myself. I got to go share this with somebody.
2: Mm-hmm.
0: Somebody needs to know this, don't they? Y'all just hold on a minute.
2: And once again, you're listening to Pastor Henry Shaffer. Once again, a wonderful broadcast. It's very interesting. The more that I understand who I am in Christ, the more that he opens up information like this. And Pastor Henry, it's so interesting because in the area that we live in, this state, there's very, very, very few churches who are bringing this material out to the masses. It's a shame. I mean, we had to travel to South Carolina to find your church on the internet, Pastor Henry.
0: Yeah. Isn't that crazy? Okay, y'all, I just took the time to go share it to a person. Look at that right there. They got it. Yep, they got it. Now it's up to them. They can go look at it. Just take a moment to go share with somebody.
2: Mm-hmm.
0: You never know who that person is that God wants to touch. Just take a moment to do it. Thanks. Nothing to be ashamed of. Knowledge is power. Devil hates this. They hate for all of these things to go out right now. So anyway, like we were talking about your land, your property, all of these things here. How was the land founded? I mean, it could have been stolen. The property could have been stolen in the past. Or embezzlement over the property. And now it's been passed down. And that land is cursed. you would say, well, I'm a Christian and all this stuff. And what, and once I buy it, it's blessed. That's like saying, if I go down and purchase a Satan statue, it's blessed. No, it's cursed. Shouldn't even have it, but your property, you can get it blessed. There is a passage of scripture. It talks about in Joshua. I think it's Joshua 1. Mm-hmm. Anybody want to see? Anybody want to see what the Bible says? Let's see if I can find that before I get it popped up here. It's going to be in Joshua chapter. You know, he says about, you know, what the Christian could have. And I'm looking at it here. It's going to be in Joshua chapter 1. Look at it here. This is your scripture you stand on. Somebody say, you always need to stand on God's word.
2: You always need to stand on God's word for sure.
0: And if you do that, you're going to be all right. Joshua 1. Is that it? Well, look at here. I'm going to pop it up on the screen. I got it highlighted. Now I'm going to make it big. Watch this here. Look at what he says here. This is when Joshua was going into the promised land. That's you claiming your property as your promised land that God's given you. Look what he says here. Every place that the soles of your foot shall tread upon, that have I given unto you, as I said unto Moses. So when we believe that God has given us property, then there is a process in what we do. Remember what he told Joshua here. He says, wherever the soles, he says, as I've told you, the soles of your feet is tread, it's going to be yours. And remember Joshua and Caleb, the other spy that had faith, when he got there, he wanted a certain mountain. And God told him the same thing. Every place that the soles of your feet tread, it'll be yours. And when he said, give me this mountain, he had to walk around that thing and he had to walk over it to claim that property as his own. And that's what you're doing when you purchase and you buy that property, that you claim it, you balk it. Now we're going to walk that thing down and we're going to ask God to bless that property in the name of Jesus. Everybody say, this is all right.
2: This is all right.
0: Hey, this Pastor, is all right. So here's what, go ahead.
2: You have a person, Anita, I will not buy a dirt devil vacuum. You believe that, Pastor Henry?
0: Well, that's all right. I mean, that's what the Lord told her. How about will she eat devil's food cake?
2: Oh, that's any word.
0: Was it angel's food cake? Which one is it?
2: I think it's both, Pastor Henry.
0: I will pray over it, bless it in Jesus' name. I don't care what they call it. You know what I mean? So, but anyway, that's fine. No Brian, no dirt devil, whatever you want. I mean, that's what you want to do. That's fine. I mean, we talked about the other day about cars, because we're going to talk about cars in a moment. So let me get to that point here in just a moment here. So as we proceed to go outside, we're going to walk completely around the property, right? So inside the house, we've prepped everything. We've got everything out of our house. Now we're going to take care of everything outside. So this is your process. This is going to be your procedure in that you do it. So then what's going to happen? Here's what your process is going to be in your head. I'm going to start at one of the corners. Somebody said, well, what if I have a rectangle? You know what I'm talking about. You're going to start at a certain place on your property and you're going to walk down the line. Now you don't have to be exactly on the line, but we're just talking about, just like I said, you don't have to, if you've got woods, you can't walk all the way to the back of the woods, walk around your yard, but it's implication of you taking over your property. See what I mean? And then you'll come back around from a corner to corner to corner to come back to the place where you began at. So you and your wife, whatever you're going to do now, and here's what's going to happen is that you're going to take some anointing oil, some olive oil that's been prayed over, sanctified. You want to go to that corner. And what some people do, they drive a piece of metal stake into the ground, a piece of wood in the ground. I tell you what I've done before. I have driven a stake in the ground, one of those little metal stakes. Mm-hmm. Y'all ever seen those things that go over the end of a rebar? That's an orange cap that goes over the top of rebar to keep somebody from poking themselves. Well, you can buy them from Lowe's or what have you, and it keeps you from falling and that thing going through you. It's just a round cap that fits right over a little rod. Mm-hmm. And I just drove it into the ground and I wrote scripture on it. You know, like Joshua 1:3, wherever the soles of your feet shall tread, it shall be mine. It shall be yours. I just wrote it on there, drove it into the ground. Now you can't find it now. That I mean, I'm talking about the writing. You might be able to find the stake and everything, but it's just a place to where you're actually doing something It's like setting a small memorial. You don't, and by the way, you don't have to do this. You can just go to the corner, stand there and say, in the name of Jesus, I take from this point of this property to the other corner, I draw a line. I draw a line of demarcation from this corner to the other corner in the name of Jesus. I separate this. These are the words I'm trying to tell you. I separate righteous from unrighteous. This land that I own and possess in the name of Jesus is blessed. And you go down to there and say, Lord, I dedicate this land and home to you. May God, may it be for the glory of God, our Father, from whom comes every good gift and perfect gift. We dedicate this land and home in the honor of Jesus Christ, our Lord and Savior. And that may the Spirit, the Holy Spirit, the Comforter, whose presence is always welcome to tabernacle here. In this place, you say it out loud. Don't just say, oh, my Jesus. Say it out loud. You're trying to let the devil know. You don't have no authority over this land no more. You understand me? And then you go right through there and you also dedicate the property. Let the presence be here. And you can speak over this here, the things like this here. And say, like here, Greg, say, in the name of Jesus.
2: In the name of Jesus.
0: I do not know. What's been done on this property.
2: What's been done on this property.
0: But in the name of Jesus.
2: But in the name of Jesus.
0: I renounce every hidden curse.
2: I renounce every hidden curse.
0: Every open curse.
2: Every open curse.
0: Any witchcraft done on this property.
2: Any witchcraft done on this
0: property. Any embezzlement. Any embezzlement. Any embezzlement. Anything like this in the name of Jesus.
2: Anything like this in the name of Jesus.
0: And what I do.
2: For what I do.
0: I dedicate it to the Lord.
2: I dedicate it to the Lord.
0: And I cancel out any of those demonic assignments over this property.
2: I cancel out all demonic assignments associated with this property.
0: Any witchcraft.
2: Any witchcraft.
0: Any child sacrifice, human sacrifice.
2: Any child sacrifice, human sacrifice.
0: Anything that would give you ownership. You hear me, you devil?
2: Anything that gives you any ownership. You hear me, you devil?
0: I cancel it out now.
2: I cancel it out now.
0: In the name of Jesus.
2: In the name of Jesus.
0: For God's word says.
2: For God's word says.
0: Every place.
2: Every place.
0: That the soles of my foot would tread.
2: That the sole of my foot would tread.
0: He would give it to me.
2: He will give it to me.
0: In the name of Jesus.
2: In the name of Jesus.
0: So anyway, so you're going through there. This is spiritual warfare. You are really doing this from corner to corner. And things like this here that you're going to just raise your hand up and speak over the property. Mm-hmm. And you're going to say things like this here. You're going to say, Lord, let this be a place to grant unity, harmony on the property, submission to authority, your authority. May the sounds of joy and laughter be heard continually here. Bless this place, unconditional love, acceptance. You see what I'm talking about? You're speaking blessings over your property right now in the name of Jesus. Lord, replace any sour spirit with the sweet spirit of the Holy Ghost in Jesus' name. Let there be an outpouring of the Holy Spirit dedicated to God's service in this place. May everybody who walks upon this land be healed supernaturally. Let them come to place find comfort, that the works of Satan will be destroyed by the works of the devil, by what Jesus Christ did. And may many people be baptized in the Holy Ghost who all come on this place. Receive impartation from Jesus, and that everything be done here be honored by God's word and honored and obeyed. May this be a holy place of praise. May it be a place of worship and prayer and intercession. Spirit of truth, let this place be a sweet place and pleasant dreams when people walk upon it, even if we camp outside, that the devil can't harm us or hurt us in any way whatsoever. Keep animals that would be predators off the property in Jesus' name. Let this place be blessed in Jesus' name. May it be a place where dreams of God may be visioned and fulfilled and implanted in people's hearts when they come here. See what I'm talking about? This is a good thing to do. Let this be a supernatural place of peace and safety from all acts of violence. Mm-hmm. No break-ins. I renounce every break-in in Jesus' name. No thefts from my cars or anything. All fire and storms. All storms have to pass another way. Let God set his angels about the four corners and protect us in Jesus' name. Y'all need to play this back. You know what I mean? and walk there and do this and do this stuff over your property. May there be sweet rest over this property in Jesus' name. Now you do this as you go from corner to corner, you pour out the anointing oil on this corner and you say, I draw lines of demarcation from this corner to the next. You get there, you stay a prayer over that corner. You turn to the next corner, you point towards it. I draw lines of demarcation from here to here. You walk to that corner and you do it. You go all the way around till you come back to where you began at in the name of Jesus. And then you can do things like this here. It's put your holy name over this place. And it would say holiness unto the Lord on this property and all that we do. Establish the works of the family here in Jesus' name. So those are the kind of things that you want to do when you're praying over this here. And just before you get ready to go inside, what you want to do is you want to pray over your cars, your vehicles who are out there. Mm-hmm. Can we do this here?
2: Mm-hmm.
0: You want to walk up to the cars that are outside and you want to anoint the front of the cars, the back. You can do the sides. I normally just do the front of the cars. And I have named my cars with a special name. My primary car that I ride in is called Angel One. That's the name of the car, Angel One. My truck is Angel Two. So I pray over those angels. Say, Lord, take care of this all of while we're on here. May this car be blessed. No breakdowns. No demonic spirits can ride with us in Jesus' name. Keep us safe. We claim Psalm 91 over us. Plead the blood of Jesus over the cars. Mm-hmm. Lord, we pronounce over our cars that they are blessed under your authority, your protection in Jesus' name. Do that twice, three, four times, whatever how many you got. Pray over your cars in Jesus' name. Somebody says, you think all this is necessary? If you haven't done it, I'm telling you, you better go do it.
2: Mm-hmm.
0: Because there are things that are trying to get into your home that, well, you know, they're already there. And what you're wanting to do is God to do it, God to bless you. I mean, you know, y'all do know that when demons come in, they bring sickness and disease and hurt. Y'all know that, right?
2: Mm-hmm.
0: Their job is to kill, steal, and destroy everything that God's got. And they do it a lot of times by a deception, and people don't even know what's going on with it, right? I guess some people done got tired of hearing me, brother. They got tired on that first corner. They'll come back and they'll listen to it in Jesus' name. All right, you ready? So we done prayed over our house. Now what we're going to do is we're going to go to the interior of the house. We're going to go to the open door, the front door, the main door. And when you get there to that main door, you're going to do something like this here. At the entrance of the home, you're going to do this. You're going to have some anointing oil. And you're going to anoint the side post, the left, the right, and the top. With the blood of Jesus, the anointing would do that. Place the blood of Jesus on the front door, the post, the top, the sides, symbolizing the blood of the Passover lamb. Mm-hmm. Then speak and pronounce. I pronounce that this family, Schaefer family, your family, are overcomers by the blood of the lamb. The word of their testimony. I speak of a hedge of protection around this door, and no curse can rest on this house, and that the demonic forces that have to pass over it because they can't bring it into this house in the name of Jesus. So then you're going to go there and you're going to anoint the doorpost. And some people anoint the front, they go to the back, they do the different sides and all. Most of the time I just do the main one coming in. And then I do the inside ones from the inside. I don't go outside and do it again.
2: Mm-hmm.
0: But then you're going to start, look here, y'all. Now this is some things you're going to start going through the rooms. And as you go through the rooms in your house, you're going to do things like this here. Remember we talked about anointing the vehicles, but you're going to go to the entry hall of the place and you're going to walk in there and take, and we're going to take this here and we're going to, go down there and we're going to, what's this here? We're going to walk into it. And you're going to speak this loud. They got to hear you say it. You got to hear you say it. You hear me? You would say, in the name of Jesus,
2: in the name of Jesus,
0: I come against any demonic spirit
2: that resides in this home
0: on any object, anything that gives you legal rights. I come against those and break those legal rights now in the name of Jesus.
2: I come against those and break those legal rights now in the name of Jesus.
0: And I command you to leave this property. Anything under the sound of my voice has to go now.
2: Anything at the sound of my voice has to go now.
0: In the name of Jesus.
2: In the name of Jesus.
0: And then you walk on into the house, and you're going to go into different rooms. You're going to go into, say, the kitchen, and you're going to pray things over it like this here. You're going to stand there and say, I bless this kitchen that it might be pleasant conversation in God's presence. And that even though the provisions that come out of the kitchen, that it will give strength.

0: that you're going to lay blessing and safety over it in Jesus' name. In the bathrooms, you're going to stand there at the door of the bathrooms and speak. You hear me, any demonic spirit in this place? Get out in the name of Jesus. You hear me, you diarrhea spirit? Get out. Spirits of sickness that made people sick. Get out. You can't get in here in Jesus' name. Out you go. Mm-hmm. But you're going to do things like this here that may the Lord bless us with health, according to Exodus 15:26, that if you will diligently heed to the voice of the Lord your God, do that which is right in his sight, he would put none of the diseases upon you that he put on the Egyptians. You claim that, you read that, you speak that out in Jesus' name. Mm-hmm. And then what you're going to do as well, you're going to pray over, watch this here, your animals. You got animals? I'm sorry, y'all. If you got cats like I got, you got to bless them in Jesus' name. Oh, yeah, you got to bless them cats. Oh, thank you, Jesus, for cats. Psalm 24:1 said, the earth is the Lord and all that it contains, the world and those who dwell in it. May God bless the animals with long, healthy lives.
1: Mm-hmm.
0: Yeah, them cats, man, I'm telling you, long. You can't get rid of my cats. They living forever, brother. Oh, yeah. They may be sealed with the blood of Jesus and protection. But pray over your animals, seriously. Pray mm-hmm. over your animals. Let God bless them. Don't forget this. One of the things you're going to do also, you hear me? You're going to go get the wallet. Get your wallets. Get your checkbook.
1: Yes.
0: Get your money purses. Your pocketbooks. Whatever you do, get them. Bring them into the living room table or the kitchen table. Sit down around them. I want you to take your hands and I want you to put your hands over them. And you're mm-hmm. going to say this here, that I pray that God, there's a blessing that makes us rich from the Lord, and he adds no sorrow to it. May the Lord rebuke the devourer from you, open the heavens above you, and give you great prosperity. May you be tithers, and may there be a great bonus mm-hmm. by serving God and giving, be a giver in Jesus' name. And he that gives to the poor lends to God. May I always be someone who supports the poor in Jesus' name. And bless us so that we can do that. Man, mm-hmm. it's a blessing over your place, brother.
1: Wow.
0: These are the things that you want to do. When you do this here, so those are the kind of things that you want to do in your house. Then some people might do music. They may pray at the end of it, may do something like that. But cleansing your house of all these demonic things, then speaking a blessing over these is something that you want to do as well. Now, let me take this just a little step further. So that I don't wear people's patience out. We're about an hour and eight minutes into this thing here. But let me tell you about when you leave from your property and you're going to go to a motel or a hotel and you're going to stay there. There are things that you need to do when you walk into that room. When you walk into that room, then before you go into it or just as soon as you get into it, you need to do the same thing that you did at home. You stand there and you speak. My children and my grandchildren and my wife, they say, okay, before we go in, we got to pray over this room. And you step into that room and you say this here. You hear me? Any demonic spirit that is in this room, and I don't know what's been done, curses been brought in this room, sickness, disease, I don't know. Any demonic spirit that lingers in this place, I command you to leave now in the name of Jesus. I break your authority to be here.
1: Mm-hmm.
0: And I speak the blessing of Christ over this place. May God bring his angels and set them around us and protect us while we're here by pleading the blood of Jesus over the doors and over the windows or whatever's there. And then walk on into the place and you say this here. I do not know what's been done in these beds. Y'all hear me? Any sick and perverse things. I do not know. But any demonic spirit that resides in those mattresses or anything like that, out you go now. You cannot mm-hmm. enter into me. Out, out, out in the name of Jesus. And now you're preparing just your short-term visits like you need to when you go out and you do those things. Because demonic spirits are waiting to be there as well. And let me tell you one other thing that you need to do, that I suggest that you do when you go into a hotel or a motel, okay? Now, I have been trained emergency response. And when I say this here, they send us inside burning buildings. Okay. They put us in burning buildings, put the fire out, and they cut your water off while you're in there. And so you run over the other people's water. It's real firefighting. So they trained us in certain things that we do, especially going into a hotel or

0: motel visiting. And here's what I'm going to tell all you men and women what you need to do. As soon as you get into the room and you're ready to go, go back to your main door that you entered that room with. I want you to look at the exit sign.
1: That's right.
0: Find the exit sign and walk to the exit, the nearest exit, and count your footsteps. 1, 2, 3, 4, 5, 6, 7, ever how far it is. And then open the door to the exit, to the stairs or the door. And say you're on the first floor, second floor, third floor. Open the door to the stairs. Look into the stairway. Walk down the first flight of steps or down partial down and look down. Now, here's the thing. When you go back to you and go back to your room, it's over with, go back to your room. In the event that there is a fire and there are no lights and it's smoke filled, you've already been there once. You can lead your family there again.
1: Mm-hmm.
0: But if you have never been there, you are lost.
1: That's right.
0: So they're telling you to do that. So let me tell you what happened to me one time. When I did that one time, I took their advice, and I always do it. I walked. They were up. It was a new hotel. I was up on the third floor, and I did the same thing I just told you. I walked to the nearest exit, opened the door up, and to my surprise, that when I opened the door up, that there were carpet strips that was nailed on the steps with the nails looking straight up.
1: Wow.
0: There was no carpet on them carpet strips. The carpet was rolled up on the next landing down. If I had a went there in the dark, on those steps would have been nothing but carpet tacks sticking straight up, and I would have went down through there trying to get down them steps. That's what I'm trying to tell you. That you need to go down there and see it before it happens. And just like that would be the, y'all ready for this here? This is natural things I'm trying to tell you about you need to prepare for. Those natural things are things that work in the spirit as well. That you are preparing so that the demonic activities cannot harm you or hurt you in any way whatsoever.
1: Mm-hmm.
0: So be prepared for those things in Jesus' name. All right. I think that's going to be it, brother, all I got for tonight. And?
1: Hey, Pastor Henry.
0: Anything you want to say, brother?
1: Are you going to play that video?
0: Oh, yeah. So let's talk about, let's do this right here. So here is a house.
1: Mm-hmm.
0: Here is a house that was back in 2014 by LaToya Ammons, okay? I'm gonna put me up here first, Greg, then I'm going to pop it up, everybody. So this house is a house that was demonized, and I want to show you what some people are up against, okay? Here we go. We're going to do it right here.
2: It's your first look inside the house known as the Portal to Hell, a place where demons supposedly wrought havoc with a helpless family in horror straight out of The Exorcist.
3: That the power of Christ compels you!
2: This man just bought the notorious house in Gary, Indiana for the bargain basement price of $35,000.
4: What compelled you to buy this house?
5: I have a passion for investigating claims of paranormal.
2: Zach Bacons is the host of the Travel Channel's Ghost Adventures. We spoke inside the front porch, the precise spot where a terrorized mom claims that horseflies mysteriously swarmed in the dead of winter, as they did in the Amityville Horror. Then there was that mysterious figure that appeared in the window when the house was supposed to be empty. This is the other side of that window.
5: There are reports that there was a residue that would come down the blinds.
4: It was horrible.
2: This is the woman who lived in the House of Horrors with her three children before Zach Bacons bought it. LaToya Ammons fought back tears when she told us how they fled in terror after her daughter was raised right off her bed. She says the demons sounded like this.
6: We've waited 5 months. It sounded like something dead.
2: She says she anointed the rooms with holy oil and read aloud from the Bible. But the nightmare went on and on. And listened to a sound that cannot be explained by police, who looked into the mysterious goings-on. While two cops are talking in the basement, someone can be heard saying, "Hey." Embrace yourself for what LaToya says happened to her son when she and her mom took him to the hospital. It's right out of the movie Poltergeist.
4: Wow. and the back was flipped.
7: How did everybody in the hospital react to your son walking up the wall?
4: They took off and they ran. The doctor from the psych ward said, that's not real. That's not human. No human can do that.
2: Speaking of deep, mysterious voices.
8: You in there.
2: Those are the chilling words Captain Charles Austin will never forget. The 36-year veteran of the Gary, Indiana Police Department had just finished investigating strange occurrences in the house and was in his patrol car talking on the phone when he says something bizarre happened.
8: All of a sudden, while involved in this conversation, the AM/FM radio went to static and turned up very loud. And it said, "You in there?" And the person on the phone said, "What the hell was that?" And I said,
7: "What was your reaction?"
8: I was in shock.
2: Enter Father Michael Maginot, a local priest who got permission from the Bishop of Gary, Indiana, to perform an exorcism on LaToya.
7: Did you at one point believe this house was the portal to hell?
9: There was a portal.
2: LaToya moved out of the house and now lives many miles away. She knows her story is hard to believe.
7: Some people claim that you made this all up, that this was some sort of an elaborate hoax. Is this a hoax?
4: No, I don't feel that someone will have a reason to make something up like that.
7: Do you believe that house is possessed by demons?
8: I do. I feel that there's something very bad going on in that house.
0: All right.
1: Wow, Pastor Henry, wow.
0: Now, let me tell you about that house there. That house is, you can look it up on the internet, LaToya Ammons. I believe that was like in 2014 because I did a program on It's Really Supernatural about that. And that house there, remember what she said in there, that she anointed the blinds. She prayed, said things out of this, but it continued. Well, and then when they, and this is a fact that they said that this happened, is that they went and took him to the hospital because of all this going on. They were levitating out of the bed, voices being heard, that there would be blinds in the house where this goo, this would just drip off, the oil would drip off the blinds and things like that, of poltergeist activity. Well, when they took the children and they took them to the hospital and they went into the room, the nurses went in there with the doctors. And then while they were in there examining them, the children, the son, I know one of them walked up the wall backwards and slipped down off the wall, off the ceiling. And the people come running out of the room and their hair standing on top of them running out. Oh my God, what's going on here? But here's what I want you to recognize though, is this, is that those children were demonized and they had demons in them and they took them from that house with them. And that's why they needed, deliverance. LaToya Ammons and all her children needed deliverance. So there's no telling what they picked up while they were there. I don't even know if they were Christians, but just because you pick a Bible up, I don't know. But understand this here is that they had to take those people through deliverance and got things right. And then they go back in and they pray over the house. But right now, currently, right now, I know that house has been bulldozed down. It's not there anymore. But as they went down the steps in the house, that there was a priest that went in, a Catholic priest, he went in, and they were able to go in there and determine that under the steps, there was a doll or something buried under the steps in the basement, and that's where the portal was at. And demonic spirits were entering in and out of that place and claimed that property. For that there, because you don't know what was done there, centuries, what has ever been happening there. But I wanted to show you that, and I think, brother, I'm not sure if I can get this up here. I'm going to do my best to get it up so I can show you. Oh, there it is right here. I'm going to come over to StreamYard, and I'm going to put it at full screen. I want y'all to see this. Here we go right here. Can y'all see that here? Police captain confirms children are possessed by demons. Now, on the screen right here, too, tell me if you can see it, Greg. You see right here in this window right here?
1: Yes, I. Oh, I can see it. Yes.
0: Do y'all see that? Do y'all see that?
1: Yes.
0: That they took that picture of that house And then there was no one in the house. But you see what's standing there at the window. And that freaked them out.
1: Wow.
0: When they saw all of this right here, that being standing there. And then it says here, Latoya Ammons from Indiana said her three children walked up walls, levitated, and spoke in voices. That's what I'm reading right here. Official reports filed in 2012 backed up her claims, stating that they had a 9-year-old child speak in deep voices and walk up the wall backwards. He flipped over and landed on his feet, they added. The police had 35 years of experience, and he's convinced of the story that he heard. Growling noises. All of these things was happening there in that house. So you can go through here. Hopefully I can get this here. I may post that link in the description at the end of it, and so that you can see what we're talking about here. I'm talking about, y'all, you better start praying over your house. You better be careful at what your children bring in and better take it serious. I mean, if they got drugs they're slipping in those prescription drugs or marijuana or whatever they're taking, ecstasy, Valiums, all of that kind of stuff. The children bring in that's illicit drugs, bringing them into your homes. God doesn't bless that kind of stuff. It's an open door and a portal. Well, I prayed over my property. Now, that ain't the way it worked. Your property was breached.
1: Mm-hmm.
0: And it's your responsibility to keep that property safe. And if you find out there's something wrong, you need to pray over it again. Go into that room, pray over it again. We have found out that there were people who had things in their rooms, like they had like a wolf, a picture of a wolf on there. I'm not saying all wolves are bad, but on this wolf picture here, it has certain eyes. You know how they do certain eyes a certain way. And the person in the room said, I just don't feel comfortable with that wolf. And they were having bad dreams, took the wolf down, and the dream stopped.
1: Yes.
0: Things like that you just kind of be sensitive to, and God will bless you and your house and all this stuff. And, you know, I'm going to tell you something else, everybody. Greg, I'm going to, I don't know if anybody knows what a mezuzah is. A mezuzah is in the Jewish community, it's a little attachment that you put beside your door as you walk in, and it you put a blessing on it, on the main entrances of your house. I have one over my house. The Jews, they put it on their houses. They walk in, they touch it, and they bless the house. I have that over mine. There's nothing supernatural about it, y'all. There's nothing supernatural about it. Yeah, I don't believe in lucky charms and all of that kind of stuff. I know there are people who do believe in lucky charms. And this here, oh, let me tell you this here about your house too. If somebody tells you to ward off evil spirits, to burn sage and things like that, that is witchcraft. Burning of sage is witchcraft. That is not the way that you ward off evil demonic spirits. Sage actually invites them to come in. If your house is loaded down with crystals, all kind of, you believe in vibrations and all of these kind of vibrations of the bodies and all of these kind of things like that, then you know that you are really involved in witchcraft. And that is exactly what the Hindus and all of them believe with the Kundalini spirits. I get into this stuff. I can't stop. Because people are just so messed up in their houses. They just think that God will bless it. No, the devil is so sly and so slick. And there's all of these demonic spirits bring sickness and torment in your house. They will bring in division, hate, fighting one among another against husband and wife. And they can be tied to something that's in your house as well. And we're talking about books. If you've got the Quran in your house, why? Why you got those demonic books in your house? All of these different things you need to look at and suggest, do I really need these books? And I had the Quran one time because I was studying and everything, but when I did my study, I got rid of that thing. I didn't need it no more.
1: Hey, Pastor Henry, I even heard certain comic books you got to be very careful with.
0: Comic books?
1: Yes.
0: Yeah, I believe that. And then also anything to do with like the pornography, the anime type pornography books your kids have and stuff like that. Anything to do with AMSR, the songs, the music that you listen to when you go to sleep at nighttime, and you play that music, the AMSR, that seductive type music so you can go to sleep and all, that's all the open door and portals to things coming into people's hearts and minds and lives and everything. All right, so you're going to get rid of that stuff. Going to be all right, ain't we, brother?
1: It's going to be okay.
0: It's going to be all right. You know what? I think everything's going to be all right. And let's see if I can't get this here going. Got any last words here for us?
1: Hey, Pastor Henry, Anita writes again, would you? Let's see what she wrote there, Pastor Henry. While she's writing, these things should be taught by pastors.
0: Oh, yeah. Thank you so much. That's what we're doing. That's what I'm doing. And that's what I'm doing, right? Let's do it right here. Let's see. These things, just pop it up there. These things should be taught by all pastors. I told two pastors, I believe my brother is in bondage. Both of them say, pray for him. That was the end of it. Deliverance is becoming popular.
1: Yes, it is.
0: Yes, it is. That's what God's doing in the last days. And look at this here. I am doing my best. I am a demon terrorist. Somebody say, I am a demon terrorist. You know how demon terrorist, Greg? I am a demon terrorist. Somebody put on there and say, I'm a demon terrorist. Hallelujah. Thank you, Jesus. Thank you, Anita. I'm going to give you a call as well. Been tied up, and they just untied me some today. Proclaiming the blood of Jesus. Hey, listen here, y'all. Look at this here. I want to show you this here on the banners. Y'all look here at the bottom of it. Y'all ready? Here, we're going to do this right here. I want to do a show. We want to do a show.
1: Yes.
0: And we're going to bring people on, and we're going to take them through deliverance. So we have a panel here, just like I did here. We're going to take you through. If you want to participate, we're going to set it up the next Friday. If I have one person, that'd be me, Greg, and one person. I can get up to eight people. So you got, I mean, it's only a limited amount I can do on here. So go ahead, sign up. I'll call you. I'll talk with you. And then we will see about taking you through deliverance over here on the show.
1: And what date do you have? I don't have a calendar in front of me.
0: Oh, let's look at it right here. Tomorrow is the first, right?
1: Oh,
0: so
1: yeah.
0: So it's going to be. Well, you know, look here. I can't do it the 7th because I'm going to be at Professor Toto's down there in Mississippi.
1: Oh, okay, Pastor Henry.
0: So I'm going to have to set the date. It might be after that, but we'll set the time.
1: Okay.
0: Might be the next one, the 14th, I guess.
1: Okay.
0: But that'll give me time to fill up the calendar.
1: That's right.
0: Fill up the calendar. Hey, tomorrow night, y'all need to tune in. We're going to do another one.
1: Another one, Pastor Henry?
0: We're going to do another one tomorrow night. It's going to be going out for Friday deliverance with Pastor Henry.
1: I'm looking forward to that.
0: It's going to be good, ain't it, brother?
1: Oh, yes, it is. Very helpful, Pastor Henry.
0: Anything else?
1: Boy, you said enough. I'm going to just be still for a moment.
0: Who else is on there? Anybody got any last thing they want to say? Deliverance live on the show. That's what I'm going to do. If you got a camera to get on, Anita, you need to sign up. That's how you sign up, right here at the bottom. hschafer01@gmail.com. Send me an email. Just send it to me, the email that I want to get on so I can get your email. So I need your email address because I will send you a link. I'll send you a link that will get you on the program like where Greg is. That's how he got on here. No, it'll be with, StreamYard, and StreamYard's easy to use, and you don't even have to have StreamYard. All you got to do is have a camera and a microphone, and you can get on. That sounds good.
1: Yes, sir. I do believe. I just get strong knowings in my spirit. This broadcast will grow, and so many people who are present now, Pastor Henry, will have the choice to help this program. But I believe the people now are the army of God, and you're preparing them. I truly believe it in my spirit, and so many people will be helped through this broadcast, and it will be worldwide, Pastor Henry.
0: Oh, yeah. Make sure you share this to everybody. We are a remnant deliverance crusade. I'm a remnant deliverance crusader.
1: General.
0: God is bringing deliverance to his remnant.
1: Mm-hmm.
0: He said in Joel 2:32 that there would be deliverance in Mount Zion and in Jerusalem and in the remnant whom the Lord shall call. We are that remnant. He is preparing the body of Christ to meet him. The bride is getting herself ready. She's taking stuff out of her closets, cleaning things out of her houses. She's getting things out of her heart and her mind, going through deliverance, preparing the bride without being any spot or any wrinkle. Deliverance is the answer. Somebody shout amen.
1: Amen.
0: All right, that's it, brother. We're out of here, everybody.
1: Thank you, brother.
0: Yes, sir. God bless everybody. Have a good night.
1: God bless everyone.

In Acts chapter 15, there's a message being delivered from the church in Jerusalem. Now we pick up reading at Acts 15:30. So when they were sent away, they went down to Antioch, and having gathered the congregation together, they delivered the letter. When they had read it, they rejoiced because of its encouragement. Judas and Silas, also being prophets themselves, encouraged and strengthened the brethren with a lengthy message. After they had spent time there, they were sent away from the brethren in peace to those who had sent them out. But it seemed good to Silas to remain there. But Paul and Barnabas stayed in Antioch, teaching and preaching with many others also the word of the Lord. After some days, Paul said to Barnabas, "Let us return and visit the brethren in every city in which we proclaimed the word of the Lord, and see how they are." Barnabas wanted to take John, called Mark, along with them also. But Paul kept insisting that they should not take him along, who had deserted them in Pamphylia and had not gone with them to the work. And there occurred such a sharp disagreement that they separated from one another, and Barnabas took Mark with him and sailed away to Cyprus. But Paul chose Silas and left, being committed by the brethren to the grace of the Lord. And he was traveling through Syria and Cilicia, strengthening the churches. Acts chapter 16. Paul came also to Derbe and to Lystra, and a disciple was there named Timothy, the son of a Jewish woman who was a believer, but his father was a Greek. And he was well spoken of by the brethren who were in Lystra and Iconium. Paul wanted this man to go with him, and he took him and circumcised him because of the Jews who were in those parts, for they all knew that his father was a Greek. Now while they were passing through the cities, they were delivering the decrees which had been decided upon by the apostles and elders who were in Jerusalem, for them to observe. So the churches were being strengthened in the faith, and were increasing in number daily.

Acts 16:6. They passed through the Phrygian and Galatian region, having been forbidden by the Holy Spirit to speak the word in Asia. And after they came to Mysia, they were trying to go into Bithynia, and the Spirit of Jesus did not permit them. And passing by Mysia, they came down to Troas. A vision appeared to Paul in the night. A man of Macedonia was standing and appealing to him, and saying, "Come over to Macedonia and help us." When he had seen the vision, immediately we sought to go into Macedonia, concluding that God had called us to preach the gospel to them. So putting out to sea from Troas, we ran a straight course to Samothrace, and on the day following to Neapolis, and from there to Philippi, which is a leading city of the district of Macedonia, a Roman colony, and we were staying in this city for some days. This is The Word, a listener-supported ministry. The address here is Post Office Box 444, Paradise, California, 95969. This is Nicholas Hope.

0: Excuse me, sir?
1: Yes, Jeeves, what is it?
0: Sir, I was just thinking, what with money being tight, perhaps we can find less expensive ways to accommodate your lavish lifestyle.
1: Perhaps I'll think about it while you fix me a snack. Caviar on crackers, perhaps?
0: Let's make it tuna fish on crackers, sir.
1: Oh, very well, but serve it on the veranda. I've hired the symphony for the afternoon, and I don't want to miss the overture.
0: Yes, well, I've taken the liberty to cancel the symphony. Oh. The radio works fine. And it helps to cut expenses.
1: Yes, I see what you mean.
0: I'll get that, sir.
1: Just a moment, Jeeves. I'd like to do it myself. In fact, I'd like to do more things myself. Become more self-sufficient, what ho?
0: But, sir, it really is my job.
1: Yes, and I've been meaning to talk to you about that, too, Jeeves. You see, I've been learning to cut these little expense doodads.
0: Sir, you weren't thinking that...
1: You know, I'm going to miss you, Jeeves.
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Here's more about Jesus Christ from Mark 12:41. And he sat down opposite the treasury and began observing how the people were putting money into the treasury, and many rich people were putting in large sums. A poor widow came and put in 2 small copper coins, which amount to a cent. Calling his disciples to him, he said to them, "Truly I say to you, this poor widow put in more than all the contributors to the treasury, for they all put in out of their surplus, but she, out of her poverty, put in all she owned, all she had to live on." Mark chapter 13. As he was going out of the temple, one of his disciples said to him, "Teacher, behold, what wonderful stones and what wonderful buildings!" And Jesus said to him, "Do you see these great buildings? Not one stone will be left upon another which will not be torn down." As he was sitting on the Mount of Olives opposite the temple, Peter and James and John and Andrew were questioning him privately, "Tell us, when will these things be, and what will be the sign when all these things are going to be fulfilled?" And Jesus began to say to them, "See to it that no one misleads you. Many will come in my name, saying, 'I am he,' and will mislead many. When you hear of wars and rumors of wars, do not be frightened. Those things must take place, but that is not yet the end. For nation will rise up against nation, and kingdom against kingdom. There will be earthquakes in various places. There will also be famines. These things are merely the beginning of birth pangs. But be on your guard, for they will deliver you to the courts, and you will be flogged in the synagogues, and you will stand before governors and kings for my sake, as a testimony to them. The gospel must first be preached to all the nations. When they arrest you and hand you over, do not worry beforehand about what you are to say, but say whatever is given you in that hour, for it is not you who speak, but it is the Holy Spirit. Brother will betray brother to death, and a father his child, and children will rise up against parents and have them put to death. You will be hated by all because of my name, but the one who endures to the end, he will be saved. But when you see the abomination of desolation standing where it should not be, let the reader understand. Then those who are in Judea must flee to the mountains. The one who is on the housetop must not go down or go in to get anything out of his house. And the one who is in the field must not turn back to get his coat. But woe to those who are pregnant and to those who are nursing babies in those days. But pray that it may not happen in the winter. For those days will be a time of tribulation, such as has not occurred since the beginning of the creation which God created until now and never will. Unless the Lord had shortened those days, no life would have been saved, but for the sake of the elect, whom he chose, he shortened the days. And then if anyone says to you, 'Behold, here is the Christ,' or 'Behold, he is there,' do not believe him. For false Christs and false prophets will arise, and will show signs and wonders in order to lead astray, if possible, the elect. But take heed, behold, I have told you everything in advance." Scripture reading without comment, this is The Word. I'm Nicholas Hope.

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1: No, we're not.
0: Yes, we are.
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1: No, no, no. 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I can feel it.
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2: Greetings in the name of our Lord and Savior Jesus Christ. I'm Pastor Victor Wilder of Abiding in the Vine Ministry out of Aiken, South Carolina, and you're listening to WUCC 99.9 out of Williston, South Carolina.
3: Hello, everybody. I'm Henry Schaefer, and I want to welcome you to the program called Deliverance with Pastor Henry. Now, I want you to settle right on in while we give you another exciting lesson about deliverance and how to be set free and how that you can walk in the victory that Jesus Christ died for you. Now, from this point on, the ride goes upside down. So settle right on in, and we're going to share with you how you can be free from the demonic spirits that torment God's people. God bless you as you listen. All right, brother, how you doing here tonight?
4: Good, and how are you doing, Pastor Henry?
3: Very good. Good to have everybody here tonight. We are live coming to you from Gatlinburg, Tennessee. Where are you at there, brother? Tell everybody.
4: I'm in the state of Rhode Island, and I'm really looking forward to this broadcast.
3: Man, we're going to have a good time here tonight. Let's welcome everybody in. Let's see who we got right here. We got, tell us what state you're from here, everybody, so we can just kind of welcome everybody into the program tonight. Hey, I'm your host, Henry Schaefer, and we're sitting up here. Man, we got all kind of equipment spread out on the table right here. This is not my normal studio. Got Belinda from Chicago. God bless you, Belinda, for coming in. And while we're here talking, Greg, I'm going to go over here to my Facebook page because I know what they do on my Facebook page. They do not like my Facebook page to be live, so I'm going to go over there right now and just make sure that I am live on my Facebook page. Looks like okay right here. And we're going to go over to Henry Schaefer's and see what happens here as well.
4: And how's your vacation going, Pastor Henry?
3: Oh, we're having a good time. It's a good time here in the mountains. I'm going public right now. Yeah, pretty good, brother. We have had a good time with our family up here, and my granddaughter, she came up, my great-grandson, they're all up here, and I'm pretty happy with everything that they're doing while we're up here. Man, it's been wild being on a vacation. I think he'll be a one-year-old, October the 24th. That's the same day my daughter and my son were born 3 years apart, and my grandson was born on the same day as well.
4: Hey, Pastor Henry, maybe during the broadcast you can share your experience, what happened last night.
3: Oh, man, we had a bear come up here last night. Everybody, you know, everybody says, well, going to the mountains, that's coming to the bear, seeing a bear, that's something that's kind of normal, what they would say. But, man, that's not normal for me. I can tell you that. That is not normal for me to be able to have a bear up there. Chasing, well, I ain't gonna say chasing us, but y'all saw the video. He came up. I went over and stood by that dumpster today. That dumpster, man, my head is below that dumpster like this, where I stand there at, and have to raise my hands up to be above a dumpster. And that bear stood up last night. He was taller than that dumpster.
4: Well, that's incredible.
3: That's where he was at. Who else we got here? Can you see that, brother, on your screen right there? Well, I don't know what all you can see.
4: Yeah, they're piling in now, Pastor Henry.
3: That's good. We got Arkansas, mm-hmm. Samantha from Arkansas coming in as well. Danielle, Austin, Texas. Mm-hmm. Wow. Been praying for a miracle. Belinda, mm-hmm. Cleveland, Tennessee. Oh, we're coming to Cleveland, Tennessee here in just a few weeks.
4: Wow.
3: Coming up to Cleveland, Tennessee. We're going to be doing a conference up there at the Hampton Inn. I'm going to see if I can pop this up on the screen just for me. When are we going to be there? It's going to be Friday, Saturday, 27th, 28th, and 29th of October. Wow. We're going to be there in Cleveland, Tennessee. And, by the way, while we're there, it's sold out. If you are coming, God bless you. Make sure that you come on in. We're going to have a good time. The Stevens family from Virginia, Pastor James Stevens. God bless you. Good to see everybody here. Bonnie from Tennessee. Got anyone? Oh, look here. Got someone from Myrtle Beach. Look here, brother.
4: Oh, I see a couple from Myrtle Beach, Pastor.
3: Yeah, look at this right here. Myrtle Beach.
4: Wow.
3: Yeah.
4: Hey, Pastor Henry, the Impact Conference was the most impactful meetings or a church setting that I've ever been to. I'll never forget the memory of the Impact Conference 2023.
3: If I could go to Deliverance with Pastor Henry, the Facebook page, my Facebook page, you can go down through there and see like Friday morning, Friday afternoon, Saturday morning, and Sunday in the Sunday service. When was yours, Greg? We just listened to yours a few moments ago.
4: Yeah, that was Friday afternoon.
3: Friday afternoon is when we saw yours, so we listened to it again. Man, both of us sitting here crying, won't we?
4: No, I'm not going to admit that.
3: We're sitting here crying, listening to something in the past, but it was really good. Need to go there. Mount Juliet, Tennessee is here with us. Miami, Florida. Raymond from Florida. I saw one brother up here from Australia.
4: I think I did, too.
3: Did you see that from Australia?
4: Yes.
3: That one, Indiana, Aiken, South Carolina. My friend Marvin Butler. That Marvin Butler, he's a demon terrorist, brother. I'm going to tell you what.
4: Hey, Pastor Henry, you have Denise T. that wrote that Impact Conference was awesome.
3: Yeah, thank you. Thank you so much. Marlene from Wisconsin. Jacob. Got Jacob here. Let's see. I'm looking for that. One from Australia. I saw mm-hmm. the one from Australia. South Carolina, Karen. Murfreesboro, Tennessee is in the house. That's Karen.
4: Wendy from Marlene. Australia, Pastor Henry.
3: Oh, is that right?
4: Uh-huh.
3: Very good. Away from the land down under. God bless everybody for being here with us. Aiken, South Carolina. Lucky 7 Auction. God bless. Florida. Tracy from Florida is in. Well, you know, some people, they said, man, I don't know why they do that at the first few minutes there of the radio of when we're doing it. They talk about where everybody's coming in from. Man, that just lets us know how far we're getting out.
4: Mm-hmm. That's right.
3: You know what I mean? It's kind of letting us know, man, it's everywhere. I'm just so surprised at all the people that scattered all across the United States. Man, you know, we're a bunch of demon terrorists.
4: Hey, Pastor,
3: devil hates us.
4: You know what I noticed about your channel a few moments ago?
3: What's that?
4: About 3 weeks ago, I went on just to check the subscribers, and it was about 5.8.
3: Wow. Yeah.
4: Today, it was 8.3.
3: Ooh, that's good news there, isn't it?
4: God's elevating your channel.
3: Yeah, thank you, Jesus, for that. I got a, let's see, I think Rommel's having a problem with me over here. I think I'd, go ahead and see if you can call somebody else, brother, out there.
4: Okay, we have Laura from Minnesota. Then we have Debbie from South Carolina, Donna from Louisiana.
3: Well, yeah.
4: Boy, they're coming in quick, Pastor Henry.
3: Arnie?
4: Jennifer from Charleston, South Carolina. Matthew from Heath Springs, South Carolina. So good to see you. Wow, there's a lot of them coming in for you. Let's see. Going up. We have Aaron from Iowa. Then we have Minnie from Georgia, Pastor Henry. Carolyn from New Orleans, Arkansas, Priscilla. Oh, that's your friends, Pastor Henry, Priscilla and Bolin.
3: Oh, yeah, there you go. Let's do it. Wow.
4: How are you, Mrs. Bolin?
3: I'm looking at my time right here. You go ahead, brother.
4: Okay, I'm going to stroll up here. We have a Sherry from Augusta, Georgia. We have a little bit of everything from Florida. That's a good one. Once again, Wendy from Australia, Evan from Alabama. Let's see. I don't want to miss any. We have Little Red from Denver. And we have Marilyn from Northeast Wisconsin. And we have Bonnie from Tennessee, Pastor Henry.
3: Oh, very good. I'm doing it right here.
4: Ramon from Miami, Florida. Star Clark from Tennessee. We have Michelle, Missouri. Andy from Australia. Denise from Myrtle Beach. We have Linda from Alabama. Tracy from Florida. And boy, they're coming in too quick for me.
3: Well, are they doing good? I'm seeing if my rumble's picking up over here. It don't. We're just going to go without it. We'll look a little later on, but I went there to reinitiate it. So anyway, who we got from Hinesville, Georgia.
4: Mm-hmm.
3: Marilyn, did you see Louisiana on there?
4: Louisiana.
3: Priscilla from Arkansas. Ooh, we look at that.
4: Let's see.
3: Did you get Augusta, Georgia, Ron and Sherry Deakle? They demon terrorists. Man, that Ron and Sherry, man, they got a supernatural story we got to tell them about. The man was almost dead, came to the church. Lord healed the man. He's a demon terrorist now.
4: Logan, a lot of miracles happening, Pastor Henry.
3: They sure are, man. It's everywhere. It's everywhere. You know, so let's just talk a minute while we got everybody here. Remember we said that there is a meeting that's going to be happening in Myrtle Beach next week. It's going to pick us up at the 27th, 28th, 29th. We got another one that's going to be happening in November. Fran, what is that one in November? What's the one in November? Is it 16th? Is it 17th, 18th, 19th? When it's in November, that's going to be in Connecticut. And here's what you need to do. If you are in the Northeast, everybody talks about it, and nobody comes to the Northeast.
4: Mm-hmm.
3: We are coming to the Northeast in Greenwich, Connecticut. And that is where we're going to be at. You need to go to Deliverance with Pastor Henry. Go to the seminar dates. You're going to see it at the top tab. You need to go to Connecticut right there. And if you're in that area, in that vicinity, we're going to come and we're going to train people how to take people through deliverance. It's Armed and Dangerous Seminar. Which one is it? November? November 10th, 11th, and 12th. November 10th, 11th, and 12th. There's one going to be there in Greenwich, Connecticut. Please, please, please. I don't know how many seats that's already there, but that's available. We need to fill it up. We've got the venue already paid for. I'm telling you, it's a lot of money. To pay for that venue. It's a lot, thousands of dollars to pay for that venue. And we're going to be driving from Virginia over to West Virginia, over to Connecticut. And we're going to set up there for Friday, Saturday. I think it's Friday, Saturday, and Sunday. How many days is it, Brad? Friday, Saturday, and Sunday. We're going to have 3 days there. And so we're going to teach and train in the Northeast. Jody DeLosi is the one that kind of helped us set this up to make this happen. So, I don't do that many broadcasts. So you just need to do a lot more broadcasts to share all of this here. So deliverancewithpastorhenry.com is the website. You're going to go there and look at the tab, the conference dates. If you're there in the Northeast and you want to come, you need to go ahead and make this event. Most of the time we stay in the Southeast and, in the Midwest in that area. Mm-hmm. Very seldom do we come over there where you're at, Greg. How far is that from you, Greg?
4: It's about 2.5 hours from my residence. And yeah, we'll be there too. We're going to take a crew with us, Pastor Henry.
3: Look at that. That's what I'm talking about.
4: Mm-hmm.
3: So y'all come on, be part of what we're going to do there. It's a great place, been set up. Got anything else? New Martinsville, West Virginia is the week before that. It's October the 31st. Bonfire, October the 31st. We're going to burn the devil up. All his tools and all his items. We're going to stop by Walmart and buy some items that we're going to burn so that kids don't get those that witchcraft. All the way from October 31st till November the 6th. All the way through the 5th that we're going to be there. And going to be there in New Martinsville, West Virginia. And so go there, come be part of that. We're going to be teaching, going to be doing some preaching, going to do some revival preaching and things like this here. I don't think that we're going to be doing any training as far as like a level one, level two, or anything like that. If I do, I'm going to do my teaching. I may teach about certain subjects, be able to focus on some things that is there. But that's what we're going to do in New Martinsville, West Virginia, that we're going to take care of there. Mm-hmm. So tune in to be part of what we're going to be doing. And then we're coming back to Aiken, South Carolina. When? November 16th, 17th, 18th. Mm-hmm. We're going to be at University Parkway. And, hey, fill this place up. We can do several hundred people. Mass deliverance, the 16th. I need more than that. The Thursday. Friday and Saturday. Teaching level one, level two. And then it's going to be 19th impartation. If you want to be baptized in water, want to be baptized in the Holy Ghost, speaking in tongues, you need that impartation as well. We're going to pray over people to receive. Now we have a lot of things that's going on. A lot of things been happening. And we just got a lot of information to share with everybody about what's going on.
4: Hey, Pastor Henry, have you ever been to Greenwich, Connecticut?
3: I have not.
4: Beautiful place. I don't think you could ask for it's just a beautiful place to have a conference.
3: Yeah, beautiful place. I mean, I haven't been there, so I don't know. But I know I've seen the facility where we're at in Greenwich, Connecticut, the facility. I believe it's a Hampton Inn is mm-hmm. we're at. A whole 120, 130 people, fill this place up if everybody would. Mm-hmm. We sure would appreciate it. Dwayne Hennin, here's what he says. He said, Dwayne, where are y'all bringing people from? He says, we will bring people. I don't know where he's talking about bringing them to, but bring them on up and let's see what's happening. Elizabeth Duke in California. Oh, they want us to come to California. Here's what we need. If we come to California, I don't mind coming to California. Lord, I asked the Lord, I said, Lord, what do I do? I said, you open up the venues, we go. We have planned places to go. Some people get scared. The pastors get scared of deliverance. They shut the door. That's okay. Somebody steps right on into the place. And that deliverance ministry and miracle ministry that would have been planted there in that church, well, the devil just stole that. And then we just move on to another facility. And we plant the miracle ministry that God wants in those areas. We need somebody that's going to be in California to be our legs on the ground. Look at the facility. Tell us about it, what it looks like. And then you can help us establish a meeting wherever at in the area. Mm-hmm. Warren, Ohio to Aiken. Very good. Oh, that's right. You did go, didn't you, my friend? Dwayne, I'm going to pop it up here. Warren, Ohio to Aiken. My wife and I were just there. Pastor Dwayne Hennin. Man, we had a great time with them as well. That man received part of a miracle as well. What you got, Sister Shaver? November the 30th. Put it down here on your calendar. Linden, Texas. What's the date? November the 30th. Mass deliverance. 6:00. December the 1st, Linden, Texas, 1st and 2nd, Friday and Saturday teaching. And they're going to let me preach on Sunday? Oh, Sunday, if you're going to let me preach. I'll mess them up, I can tell you that.
4: Hey, Henry, are you and Sister Schaefer on the road? You're more at home now? Are you traveling more than staying home?
3: Oh, yeah, we travel more than we stay at home. So what's up here? Look here. Isaiah Salvador should be able to get you in California if possible. Yeah, I agree. Mm-hmm. Let's see what happens, won't we? Mm-hmm. Look at this one here. Sounds good. Thank you very much. Oh, here's what he says. Dwayne says, my eyes are still improving. Y'all got to go to Deliverance with Pastor Henry. Watch that video of God working on Pastor Dwayne's eyes. I mean, it was a miracle just standing there in the room, and the man said, I can see. So anyway, it was amazing. Yeah, so we can see what here. I'm a demon terrorist. Okay, so brother, let's go ahead and get ready. Let's get started on what we're going to talk about here tonight. You know, I'm getting used to this headset again. There we go. I don't know how that sounds there, but I'm doing my best right here.
4: Sounded very good.
3: Oh, yeah, y'all look good. You on the thing. We're using a different board here. I'm using this Rodecaster Pro, so I'm just getting used to figuring it all back out again, getting it all set up. Marlene is from Northeast Wisconsin. That's good. Dwayne, let's go to Ohio. Yeah, man, let's need to come on up there and do some things up there.
5: Hello, Patricia.
3: Where's that one? Oh, I see. Oh, we know Patty. How you doing, Greg, Sister Fran? They've been all down here to Aiken. Well, you look here. We've made a lot of friends in Deliverance. Had a great time from the Deliverance conference that we did there in September with Greg Locke. How far, man? We just, a month and a half away from that. Had a lot of things happen. There's a lot of things that Greg and I said, man, we need to talk about it. A lot of things happening with, I've done some teaching at University Parkway where I pastor at. I've done some things with the New Age, things that you

0: over there where he's at. I'm very appreciative of him allowing us to come to Mount Juliet to preach the second, or to teach at the second conference. And then right after that, Greg, y'all came down to Myrtle Beach. Now, you know, we had a good turnout. We didn't have a great or the best turnout that we could have had, but I do not belittle anything. Man, we had a hurricane. Do you remember that, man? We had a hurricane down there that weekend. And you know, it was called the Impact Conference. Look here, with the Kingdom of Darkness and the Kingdom of Light. Impact right there, just like that. And that's what happened. We're coming, and the devil wants to send something to push people away. But, man, we had a lot of miracles that people reported. We made a lot of good friends, made a lot of good connections and everything. Go watch the Impact Conference. We have more Impact Conference coming. And we're going to be going to Sebring, Florida. That's going to be April of 24. We just had one here. We're going to wait about 6 months, and we're going to have another one down in Sebring, Florida. We're going to be gathering a lot of the speakers to come back. We're going to have some different ones. We're going to have some speakers to come in, do the same thing, and let them talk about how that deliverance has impacted them, has impacted their life as well, and all that we're doing. Chandler, Arizona. But I'm trying to catch you up on a lot of information because there's just a lot been going on. But while I've been here on vacation, when I say on vacation, I've got a one-year-old. Somebody shout amen. Oh, yeah, that was something else. But that was my grandson. He's 1 year old, and I'm telling you what, Papa's toted him. I've lugged him everywhere. I've been checking my heart out, make sure my heart's all right. What, friend? Yeah, I had to get my watch and everything, check my heartbeat, heart rate, just toting him around. But go ahead, Greg.
1: I just wanted to say hello to Sister Schaefer.
0: All right, Sister Schaefer, he wants to say hello to you. Well, she can't hear you over here because we're on the headphone, but Greg says hello. Not unless you're watching it live. Not unless you, yeah, no. Okay, so you ready to go ahead and begin?
1: I'm looking forward to tonight, Pastor.
0: Yeah, man, so there's been so much that we're talking about, and what I wanted to do was take just a moment of time here tonight, and I want to talk to you about the dark tracks. I want to talk to you about a dream the Lord gave me in 2018. I'm going to share it here tonight. I'll put it all together and just take this moment of time. I'm not going to spend a lot of time here. Most of the time I'm going to let some people just talk. But in 2018, the Lord gave me a dream, and we call the dream the dark tracks. This dream's been recorded. I've said it in many places ever since 2018. And in the dream in 2018, the Lord pushed me. I was pushed forward in time to the year 2023. And the Lord showed me some things that was going to happen in 2023. Now, I don't claim to be a prophet or anything like that, but the Lord, I will tell you this here. The Lord has dealt with me before on things like this here. Like, I've dreamed at night and dreamed the next day where I was at in a place, in a building, and could tell you what the preacher was going to preach from his scriptures. And I dreamed it the night before. And the Lord showed me, and I knew in the building where I was going to be at. I knew where I was going to sit at. And there was only one seat in the building, and that was the seat I sat in, and he dreamed it the night before. Very detailed that the Lord has given me in dreams before. He's also, the Lord has shown me in 2019, I think it was June of 2019, prophesied about New York, what God was going to do to New York in the year 2020. And then in the year of, and we didn't know what that was going to be, it was COVID. But in January of 2020, when everybody was talking about how great the year 2020 was going to be, the Lord was telling me that it was the year 2020. It was going to be 2020 is 40, which would be 40 days of judgment. And the first judgment would begin in March 1 through 20. Wow. And then the second judgment would begin June 1 through 20. Very, very detailed in prophecy and preaching. In revelation, the Lord's given me. Mm-hmm. And in March 1 through 20 is when COVID came and it shut the churches down. Mm-hmm. They did all of that, and the focus was on that until July of 2020. And that was at the end of

0: June, George Floyd was killed, and from July to the end of the year, they burned America down. It was a terrible time in America. Mm-hmm. Two periods of judgment God said that he was going to bring on America. So anyway, very detailed. So in 2018, though, the Lord gave me a dream about 2023. And I shared this dream with a lot of people. I shared it off of television and all of these things. And now, you know, you're getting a lot of these people who are just getting dreams now. And the Lord can do it that way as well. I mean, he can, and he is doing that, giving people dreams of what's happening at this time. But as what the Lord showed me about how dark the tracks was going to be and how difficult the time was going to be, since the beginning of this year, 2023, I've been looking, so Lord, where is it at? Where is this terrible time you're talking about? And when you look at from the time of 23, you look at our southern border, you look at 7 million people have come across the southern border that they don't know who they are. Mm-hmm. They've got court dates, you know, like when they come in, just like you were coming in, just like I was going into Israel or going into Russia or something like that. And I came in through a southern border and they don't know who I am. So I give them an idea of this, who I am. In 5 years from now, I've got a court date to determine whether I'm going to stay or not. That's exactly what we have done to our southern border. Mm-hmm. There have been so many people that's come in that the judges have said, okay, well, here's your name, and you're supposed to show up 5 years from now on this date, and we'll hear your case. That's what's going on, y'all. If you don't understand, it's we have a wide-open southern border. They don't care. They're looking for possible party votes is what they're doing, just flooding possible party voters to come in so that they can give them citizenship so that they be able to do whatever they're going to do here the next next period of time that they need that party check mark to be filled in a ballot somewhere. But anyway, those are the kind of things that was, so I look at that. I look at our economy. I mean, the highest interest rates for home, it's virtually impossible to buy a home now. Well, if you have the money, you can, but the average person can't even afford the interest rates, mm-hmm. Because of, I think every point that the interest rate is up is like $300 or $400. Mm-hmm. So if your interest point as it goes up is like almost $1,000 per interest point every time it raises. So if you're on one of those balloons, and it's going to be terrible. Mm-hmm. And that's why a lot of people are going to lose things that they have. And if you look at the weather that's in America, I said, is it the weather? Is it what is it? What's going on here? Is it another COVID strike coming through? Something like that's going to happen again. I don't know what it is. But when this happened here October, and it was October the 6th, October the 7th, with what happened in Israel and what happened over there with many of the people being murdered, came into the Hamas, came into Israel. Mm-hmm. And they came across the fence. And I don't, you know, some people, I mean, I've already seen, you know, there's so many people who jump on board right when an event is breaking so that everybody can say, well, let me tell you what's going on. Let me tell you what I said. No, all they know is what they're hearing on TV. Mm-hmm. And that's all they know. They know that's all they're, and they're just like another reporter. But when you sit back and now we've had a week or so to really see what's taking place here. Man, there's a lot of questions, a lot of things that's questionable at what has happened. And now we even have our president today. I mean, I just looked on there where they said they have several hundreds of hostages that are over there. Just not like 12 or 14, like a couple of hundred hostages, mm-hmm. Mm-hmm. that they have now. And I think they just said they're going to give $100 million aid to the Palestinians. And I'm going, and they still got our hostages? We're going to do what? But you got all of this stuff happening now to where there's a lot happening in Israel. I believe that we are the dark tracks, and we're going to give you some more information on it, is that God is trying to, he warned us in 2018. Look here, there's some things that's coming in 2023 that y'all people ain't never seen before. And it's going to be a very difficult time. And I'm letting you know, as we broach this time frame that we're in the Middle East, and it's beginning. This is not toward the end. This is the beginning
1: That's right.
0: Something that's going to be very, very big in the Middle East. And God is trying to warn us that, and even today, your mindset should be, I need to prepare for dark times. That's still going to be right down the track. And so I have some things I want to share with you about a video that was done. I spoke to my friend. His name is Trey Smith. And I spoke to him back in 2018. And I told him in 2018, the Lord had given me a dream about the dark tracks. And one of the things as we begin, because I don't know when you're going to jump on or when you're going to jump off of here, but one of the things that the Lord spoke to me in the dream, and as I came out of the dream, I noticed that there was no Trump train on the tracks. And that was a big thing that was in the, that everybody was talking about, on Donald Trump. And I said to this here, the Lord was showing me that Donald Trump would not be president in 23. Mm-hmm. So in 2018, the Lord was showing me that that man's not going to be in there. And everybody, 2020, everybody, all the prophets, you go back and you tell them, listen to all of them, all of the big name prophets, they all said that this is what was going to happen. I'm sitting there shaking my head. Either I'm not listening to the right spirit or you're not listening to the right spirit. Mm-hmm. So I'm not right. And sure enough, he didn't win. And I go, that, well, if he did not make it, then I'm going in 2020, I'm going, I got to wait now to see what happens in 23. Mm-hmm. So now we are in 23. And this is what's happening right here. And I say, Lord, show me what it is. This is it. This is the answer to what God's showing. So I had Trey Smith. I shared all of that with him. And I sat on this here. He knew about it. You're going to hear him talk about it. And I've told this to multiple people. And a lot of people just sneered at me. You know, like, well, you're just an old fogey, man. You don't know what you're talking about, blah, blah, blah. God's this, God's. I'm going, all I can just tell you what he tells me, I'll tell you. And so he did a video, Trey Smith did. And in this video, he says, Pastor Henry, he says, we do not need to sit on this. And he said, I want to interview you. I want to tell you. I want to interview you. I want you to tell about the dark tracks. I told him the thing. I said, brother, I said, you know, the people don't want to listen to none of this stuff. I mean, you know, they got their own mindset of what they want and everything. So he did the video himself. So I think what I'm going to do here is I think I'm going to show that video. What do you think here, brother? Think
1: we'll do? Please do. I think if anyone is listening now, don't leave. I think it's very important that you really stay to the completion of this video.
0: I'm going to bring it back right here to the beginning. I want to let him see it. I'm going to get right here, Greg. We're going to get this thing get ready to get started. Let's see what comes up here. I'm not sure what's going to come up. I may have to take me off the screen here. I'm going to do it right here. Yep, here we go. So I'll get it too quiet on me here now.
1: You're listening to Pastor Henry Schaefer, Deliverance with Pastor Henry. And tonight's video that he's going to play is called Vision of the Dark Tracks.
0: Yeah, here we go. Let's see what happens right here. You know, we've been practicing doing this here a while ago, Merle, didn't we?
1: You'll get it.
0: Yeah, here we go right here.
2: Of deliverances he's done, you can really see that the demons coming up and looking through the eyes. It's actually quite stunning. But in this tape, I want to walk through a vision that the Lord gave, that I believe the Lord gave to Henry Schaefer in 2018. He called me right after he had this vision. I have titled it The Vision of the Dark Tracks. I'm going to tell you what the vision was, and I'm going to let you decide what exactly it means. And I'm going to tell you some opinions that I have on it. It caused me many nights that I couldn't sleep, particularly here lately, and particularly at the end of 2020, this particular vision did. So in 2018, Henry Schaefer, he called me, and he said, Trey, I think he had been in the Trump prophecy video with me, where it was prophesied that Donald Trump would have two terms. And Henry called and he said, there's something I've got to tell you, Trey. He said, the Lord has put this on me and I don't know what it means, but there's something wrong with how we're interpreting this. And he says, I had a vision. And he said, and I knew that I was in America. Now watch where this goes. And mind you, this was in 2018. He gave this. And at the time, I thought to myself, well, this vision must be a warning from the Lord or something, because it can't be what you're describing, Henry, because Trump will be there. Watch where the vision goes. He says, I was in America. And he said, and it was very dark. It was very grim. It looked bad. It looked depressed. It looked sorrowful. And he said, and there were these railroad tracks. There were these dark railroad tracks. And he said, and there were people walking along the tracks, and they had tattered clothes, and they were looking down. And he said, and I tried to figure out, he said, I looked at my watch, but my watch wouldn't work. And then he said, and I reached into my pocket, and I tried to find my phone. But the phone wouldn't come on. There was something wrong with the electricity in the vision, is how I'm interpreting that. So you had these people that are walking down these tracks. Now, where they were, there was darkness. The world looked dark. It looked grim. It looked like there had been power outages. It looked like there had been destruction. It looked like there was a lack of food. It looked like there was a total despair in America. There were people walking down the tracks. And so Henry went up to one of them, a lady, and he says, ma'am, can you tell me, for whatever reason, this is what Henry thought to ask. This is what just came out of his mouth in the vision. He said, ma'am, what year is this? And she said, what, sir? And he said, ma'am, I need to know what year this is. And she said, well, sir, this is the year of 2023. Now, when Henry called me about this vision, he said, I've heard the Kim Clement stuff. And by the way, here's copies of George Magazine. I do believe there's going to be two terms. Henry believes there's going to be two terms. The George Magazine, George was originally run by John F. Kennedy Jr. That was John F. Kennedy, who was shot following his famous speech. He was shot in public, and it's a murder that's never really been solved. Maybe your intelligence agencies were involved in that. This magazine, they look very beautiful. They did a write-up about some private things, discussions that I had with Kim Clement in their latest edition. Here's what these look like. I have copies of them. But anyhow, I do believe that Trump will have the two terms. I believe that in my spirit. I believe that Kim Clement was speaking from the Lord when the Lord was saying, I will fool the people. I will fool the people. Oh, yes, I will. And also that there would be a turnaround in everything, in your medias. But he was also talking about a very dark time. He was talking about a time where he said, those who once wore royal rags will embrace ash heaps. I'm not meaning to, I think you're coming on some times that are in the prophecies that are there to shake you. And I paid less attention to that stuff than I did to the good stuff that was in those prophecies. But let me keep going a minute, because what I told Henry is, I said, well, if Trump's got two terms back in 2018, that's when he had that vision. And he said, this doesn't happen to me commonly, Trey. Whatever this was something the Lord wanted me to see. And I said, no, Henry, it must just be a warning from the Lord. If we don't get our acts straight, then, we'll be on a dark set of, we'll be on a dark set of tracks. It can't be dark in 2023, maybe after 24, but it can't be dark in 2023 because Donald Trump is the king of making your economy work. And there in 2018, the economy was rocking. You couldn't have even imagined. You'd be looking at a vision of America on dark tracks during a time when Trump was in there. Even with all the yelling and the screaming and the fights against him, he would pull your gas prices low. He would pull the economy up. In the prophecies of Kim, I think you were meant to see all of that. I think that's exactly what those prophecies, when I break them down into a timeline, that you have this time in the middle that's a dark time.
3: The Spirit of God says,
4: I'm My people have cried. My people have cried out for an answer. And this is what I have to say, says the Spirit of Life. A veil has been placed upon this nation, and I did it. I did it. So that for a season my people would wonder and faith would increase. For in darkness faith grows. In despair faith grows. I did it.
2: Where he said those who wore wool rags embrace ash heaps. He said once compassionate woman will cook their own children. That sounds hungry to me. I mean, I thought a lot of different things about those particular statements, but those statements are in there. And then he arrives at a point where he says, now my fury is ended.
4: How the gold has become dim. The stones of the sanctuary are scattered at the head of every street. The precious stones of Zion, valuable as fine gold, are now regarded as clay pots. Those who ate delicacies are desolate in the streets, and those who were brought up in royal scarlet now embrace ash heaps. Is this what I wanted? My people were brighter than snow, whiter than milk. They were like sapphire in their appearance, and now they are stricken for lack of fruits in the field. The hands of once compassionate women have cooked their own children, and their children have become food for them. Your children have become food for who are once compassionate women. But my fury is fulfilled, says the Lord, and I have now kindled a fire in Zion. I have kindled a fire in Zion, in America, in nations throughout the earth, and my fist is about to smack down on Russia. For out of the rebellion, to the opposite, out of the rebellion of the Ukraine, which was seen by my prophet, shall come out of those ashes beauty. Yes. Shall come out of that sadness joy. Shall come out of those garments praise.
2: He's talking about before these parts and those prophecies, and I'm talking about the ones of Kim Clement now, where he says at the second impeachment, and those prophecies, he says, God says, I have set him aside. Then the Lord took me and showed me a nation itching for a new kind of war with America. And I think that's China. There are four nations that he talked about heavily in those prophecies. Those nations are China. That's the one itching for a new kind of war with you. Saudi Arabia. They're going to try to deal with Russia. Or that's... I'm going to save any commentary on that. It sounds from the prophecies this doesn't go great. Russia becomes, he says, Russia will become like a mad dog set off its leash. Its bite will be hard, but his bite will not be against the United States. According to those prophecies of Kim Clement, it's during the time, he also said joy would come out of the ashes of the Ukraine. I don't know what that means. I don't know. I have no idea what that means. I have a feeling we're going to learn things about Ukraine that are, I have a feeling, see, in those prophecies, he kept talking about there would be exposures, and I'm going to start from the top.
4: He is quiet. He shall not return. This God is too quiet, but my mercy endures forever. However, there is an uncovering of great evil, and I will start from the top. I have shaken the Democrats and will shake the Republicans even more. But remember, when these tremors and when these tumultuous moments happen, Summer says,
5: I will take it so that the fall can do its work in America.
2: He talked about a new Snowden that would arise. He talked about a new Snowden that would arise. And then people would become very afraid. So the way that I interpret that, so you've got a nation itching for a new kind of war. And the next time you see Trump really pop up again in the prophecies is when this nation comes very suddenly, is when kind of a veil goes up and you're shell-shocked. You're like, oh my goodness, because it says you will be humbled and yet some more. And only then will you hear the sounds of great victory. He said, where are my people gathered? It's time to gather together. He talked about stages of dark things coming at you, which is where I think Henry Schaefer's vision comes in. Now, I don't know how dark those dark times get. Dark is a real subjective term. It can be very dark in one area where people over here that were prepared and were ready. It might not be so dark. But I have a feeling that all of the things that Kim was describing surrounding Trump, and it's not just Donald Trump. Okay, he is the least of what's, I mean, he's in those prophecies in a heavy way. But the Lord is to wake up America. See, what really gets you off the dark tracks is not Trump with his lantern. He's there. He's a trumpet in the prophecies. He's described as a trumpet. And that's kind of what he's doing. In fact, this thing is called Truth Social. Elon Musk said you should have called it Trumpet, where he's there. He's like, I just want to make the economy better. I just want to lift you up. I just wanted the gas prices lower. I didn't want to give the weaponry to the, you know, I didn't want to pull the military out of Afghanistan before we got all of our people out. I didn't want to give all of that military gear to, look at all of the mistakes you're making. I didn't want Russia entering Ukraine. All of these things, and I believe he's telling you the truth, and none of those things would be happening, and the darker things to come. But I also believe, not Trump's plan, it might be Trump's plan, might be military's plan, it might be other people behind Trump's plan, it might be secretive groups' plan, but who it really is, and whoever all those parties are, the dark people in the top of the pyramid, they've got their own plans. What God kept stating in those prophecies is, don't you tell me what my plans are. And he was stating this to nations. He was stating this to men in the top of pyramids. Don't you tell me. And that impacted me the most in all of the prophecies of Kim when he was stating, I'm going to turn this nation around, but first I'm going to shake you. And then you're going to have the best years that you've ever had because you're going to see it. You're going to see what the darkness, you're going to see what was behind the veil. So all the stuff that was marketing to you, hate Trump, hate Trump, hate anybody that lifts up your nation, hate anybody that lifts up America. You're going to see what's behind that veil. And according to those prophecies, you are already at war. You're already at war, and probably with China, according to those prophecies. You've got a set of nations that have all sort of come in cahoots with each other. But they all don't agree with each other. And I think Russia is the wild card, if I'm understanding the prophecies properly, because he's sort of about his own game. He's, you know, he's willing to be wherever he's benefited. It states in there he will become like a mad dog set off his leash. And he keeps stating, I've listened to or read the transcripts of many of the things. When Putin went into Ukraine, he looked at those Ukrainians. I read that 45-minute speech that he gave. And at one point of it, he wiped his brow and he said, if our ancestors knew the deals you've cut and the things you've done, they'd be rolling in their grave. I can't tell you who's right and wrong in that. I can just tell you that that's a man that's getting down to his last. That's a man that's fed up. And he sat there in that same speech and he talked about all the lies that America had told, including going into Iraq. And talking about the weapons of mass destruction, that's a man, Putin, that is fed up. That's what I'm hearing. And that's what I'm hearing in a lot of the dialogues that he gives. And I don't know what he's going to do, but what the prophecy state he's going to do is there will be joy that comes out of those ashes. I don't know what that is. But I know this, it says he's going to become like a mad dog set off the leash. And his bite will be hard, but it will not be against you and your families. It will not be against the United States. He's got other things in mind. He's got probably those groups in mind. He's tearing apart. He's tearing apart. He's a mad dog coming after the people that have belittled him and put him down and put weapons pointed at him on his border, is what it sounds to me like. I don't know. That's only what I'm hearing from him. But it also sounds to me like there's a nation itching for a new kind of war, and that looks a lot like what's happening. And the veil will go up on that. And that as part of that war, you are, or part of that, whatever that is, a new kind of war, whatever that means, that you're going to have food issues, you're going to have weather issues, you're going to have all sorts of issues. And according to Henry Schaefer, in the year of 2023, there's going to be portions of this year. And remember, he was talking about what matched up in my mind that really got me even back at that time. I couldn't sleep. Even during the 2020 stuff between Donald Trump and Joe Biden after the election, it was Henry Schaefer that kept calling me. And he said, Trey, Donald Trump is not going. He said, I do not know how to tell you this. And he said, and I really want Trump back in there. But he said, I think the Lord wants America to see. And to see, you have to walk down the dark tracks and make it out the other side. And one other element of that vision, on the tracks, it was darkness. But where they were headed to, Henry said, I forgot this part. Henry said, where they were headed to, it was light. But where they were at that time, in that place, where the power wouldn't come on, it was darkness. Now, I'm just going to pray right now, because here's what I personally believe. I believe that right through the heart of this, what we're going to do at God in a Nutshell is we're just going to praise the Lord. And we're going to produce, I mean, Lord willing, as long as the power's on and we can and the electricity comes on, maybe it won't later this year. Maybe we're headed into some things that, you know, Kim was stating that the enemy always has his eyes on New York. When you visit these foreign countries, the ones like China, where the ones that are against you, when they view and think about America, they think about California and Los Angeles. And the number one thing they think about is New York. I don't know why, but that's what they do. And that's what Kim was seeing in the prophecies. So I think you're going to have areas where, I think you're going to have, just quite frankly, the Democrat areas of the country and the heavy ones. That's L.A., California, and even heavier, New York. But that's like the heart of liberal darkness right there. And it's going to be blasted at you. And that some of it's going to be a little hairy, according to the prophecies that Kim was giving, the things that he was stating. And I think the people that are prepared are going to come out better. But no matter what the case is, and no matter anyone's interpretation of all that, we may do an interview with Henry. I hope we can. He's doing a movie with Greg Locke that comes out in a few days called Come Out in the Name of Jesus. It's about deliverance. And I'm telling you the truth when I tell you that, Henry, the things really do come up and the eyes change and the people are freaking out, and Henry will be sitting there and he's like, most people believe this ain't real, but you know what's real now. You can feel it up in here. Now I need you to step aside. I need you to be a demon. That's how Henry sounds when he's doing it. But it's very, I've never seen anybody do it like Henry. And, he's not playing a game with the stuff. You can literally see it coming out of the people, and they'll feel it like snakes, really, like slithering things that just come out. And he will be telling them, and you'll see them leave the eyes, and there they go. It's almost I'll be very frank with you, like a computer virus, like imagine a set of spam emails, and it just comes to your inbox, and your inbox is your mind, but the program or the virus knows which emails you've opened, which ones you've looked at, which ones you clicked on, and now it only sends those. And it can kind of guide you with those. And what the deliverance is you've got this stuff guiding your mind, and Henry's sitting there directing it. Come on up now. I feel you in there. I know you're down in there. Come in there. You got a deep one. Get out of the way, man. I want to see this thing. Get up there in the eyes like I told you. I'm really looking forward to going and seeing that movie. I hope it does well for them. These are good people. And I actually went through deliverance myself with Henry Schaefer many, many years ago at this point. And the way I can describe it is, after, because there were a lot of things that were fears, things from my childhood. And the best way I can describe it is I felt light. I felt clear afterwards. In fact, Henry had told me on occasion, because at that time when I went through that with him, this was not something he really advertised. It was, he said there were people that would fly from other countries and they would be in the parking lot of his church and they're crawling because the things were just attacking their mind not to come, but they knew they wanted these things out. And Henry's the only person they knew. And if you've seen Henry do one of these, they really do come out. And the feeling is, I would describe it as like clear. But when I've seen video clips, and I have some of him doing this, it comes up that you can see it in the people's eyes. You can see the things looking through. Henry will look at it and he will say, "I'm calling you up right now to the eyes. I want to see you in the eyes. I want you to look at me through that person's eyes." And it's kind of a spooky thing, but it's also the moment he will tell them, he'll say, "Yeah, you didn't think this was real, did you?" And the person is just, you know, cause now you can never unlive that, particularly if you're the person in that chair and the thing has just come, you're going to feel that and know that. And in fact, another thing about those deliverances is that if someone's going to go have deliverance, their phone will start ringing with their friends have all got a crisis. And the moment you decide, and everything in the mind will say, "Oh, it's not real. It's not real. None of this is real. There's nothing in there. Demons are a joke. There's nothing real." And the phones will ring. The friends have crises, all of this. And the moment you decide not to go to the deliverance, all that will stop. The crises will, I mean, it's literally got that kind of a self-defense mechanism built into it. And it's that same Henry that called me. And it's that same Henry that was in the, I think the Lord put him in there, that had the vision of the dark tracks. And he was very adamant with me about it, even back then. And he had it written down. And he was telling me there's something wrong with the way that you're seeing this, because there is a dark time coming. And the Lord wants people to see that dark time, and it will be very dark. And I had this gut feeling, and I don't know what that means, but I know what it means for us over God in a Nutshell. We're going to, some of the most exciting days, because on the other side of these dark tracks, there is light. There are some of the most incredible days. There are people calling from the right and the left for America to be split apart, for it to be broken. And most of that is being egged on by your medias, because they've been overwhelmingly, your medias have been more effective as a weapon than probably any weapon ever known to man. Your nation is not going to be split apart. It's not going to be broken into pieces, and it's not going to be burned to the ground. Could have some very violent hours ahead. But what's going to happen is all of those people that were angry with each other, they are going to come together, because their enemies are not the black people or the white people or the this color people or that color people or any of these other things. The enemy is, I'll tell you what the enemy is. It's those demons that Henry's been casting out. That's really what it is. But it's the voices that have been causing all of this division. And behind that veil, I think when people see behind that veil, because it says in there, it says people will become very afraid when they actually see what it is that's been doing this to them, what the source of all of those voices are. The source of all of the voices that were behind your little media people that were out there and they were telling you all of these dumb things, a lot of that stuff is going to go bye-bye on the other side. Whatever is coming, I have this feeling, whatever it is that we're heading up on, that people are going to see all of them Democrat, Republican, Independent, the guy on the ditch to the guy living on the top of a castle is going to know, oh my goodness, this is what was happening to us. And it's a very demonic thing. And when those chains are broken, you're going to have, I've heard many say, even good Christians say, it's time for America to end now. You're at the end of it. You're at the end times. Here's the book of Revelation. And they can, and they will, they'll start quoting from the book of Ezekiel. And by the way, they are right. You are headed that direction. You're closer today than you were yesterday or the day before to the end times. But I believe my mother, one of the things that she would say, everyone talks about the dark days, the judgment, the Antichrist, all of these things, the end times. And you're going to get those. Those are written in the book. You don't have to rush that. You don't have to rush that. And neither do the dark people have to rush that. Kim kept stating, don't you tell me what my plans are. And I have a feeling he just kept repeating that. That there's sets of people trying to rush those dark hours to just rush us in there. You're going to get there no matter what with those because they're already written. My mother would say, what my mother would tell me is she would, and what she's told pastors while I've sat there, she would say, what about God's harvest? So the only person that gets anything out of this book is the devil. Now the entire book is a book about a harvest, about a harvest. You're coming on the greatest hours. God birthed this nation, this United States. And I don't want to hear how demonic that the founding fathers were and all of that because I don't believe that. I've sat here and I've read many of the writings. I'm not telling you they were perfect. But I don't think George Washington was out there worshiping Satan. Lots of groups have drawn him after the fact and all the Freemasonic gear and all of this. I'm sure he pulled men from wherever he could get them, particularly during the Revolutionary War. I'm sure he was familiar with all those groups, and many of the other founding fathers were as well. I have read their writings. This was a man that would wake up and he would pray, and he would keep this journal. He would say, Lord, give me another day. And if you'll give me victory for this nation, I will hand freedom to these men. They're willing to die for it. And that's what he did. He actually handed the power back after they won. It's really quite an, America is an astounding story. And that story is not over. In fact, I believe these prophecies. I believe the things Henry was stating. I believe some of your greatest hours are ahead. Your greatest joy is ahead. And to get there, you're going to go right through these dark tracks. You're going to go right through them. And you're going to praise and you're going to have joy right to the center of these. Even if the world is burning on the right and the left, because people will look at you and know that there's something in you that is not in the world. And I pray that on myself because that hasn't, there's something about this last bit that has given me a confidence that we're going to produce right through the middle of this some of the strongest films that we've made. We're going to do that Exodus. We're going to finish this Genesis series. You can go over and get copies of George Magazine. I'm sure Gene Ho would really appreciate that. He's a friend of mine. You can go watch the new film that Henry Schaefer is in, Cast Them Out in Jesus' Name or something like this. I think it's Pastor Greg Locke that has produced that. I'll be speaking with him in a few days, or I'll be at the same speaking event. I'm really kind of, I haven't done that a lot, so pray for me. I'd like to become the man that, well, in the interview I did with George Magazine, one of the things that Kim had said, the same thing that I want to be a strong man of God in these times. And we've made some really great films at God in the Nutshell. I think they're really competent stuff. I think they're stuff that the educational systems could use. I've been a good man, I think. But I'd like to be a really godly man. And I'd like to be a man that shines during the dark hours. And I pray that on all of you as well that are listening in a way that is beyond what it has been. And I pray to you just have joy right through the midst of this, whatever's coming. And I pray for it not to be as bad as is intended, because I think there's a lot of dark intent here. And I pray for every single one of your lives that listens to these. Also, thank you, those of you that have become partners with God in a Nutshell. That's a real big deal. That's what's allowing us to put together. I am going to, it's going to be an impressive exodus. I think it's going to be a real ride, and I've got some more stuff to upload here in a little bit. And we're going to begin uploading stuff on a regular basis, just commentaries on things. Because there's often I'll look at the news and I want to say something, but I've kind of reserved making videos for these long things. I don't think I should do that anymore. I think if the Lord puts something on my heart, that I'm just going to come on and speak it to you. And I pray that you have a spirit in you that is lifted, it's not afraid. He that is in you is greater than he that is in this world. And also those little demon things that come up in the eyes when Henry calls them out. It's really a dramatic thing to see, and you can never unsee it. And if you experience that, it's not something you can unlive. You will always know, oh my goodness, I'm living in a place that's really quite a treacherous place. The only thing solid here is really the Lord. But anyhow, I'm Trey Smith of God in a Nutshell. This is the Vision of the Dark Tracks. And I felt I was supposed to present this to you, what Henry saw. I'm sure I'll do an interview with Henry in the coming days, and we'll do an elongated version. I'll probably upload that onto God in a Nutshell. And I've got some other interviews I want to do. I want to do that as well. I haven't done that. I used to do that when I first started doing this. I know all of the people that have all the weird and crazy thoughts about what's happening and what's coming, and some of the most solid people. And I'm just going to begin recording them and putting them up. God bless every last one of you and your families. I'm Trey Smith of God in a Nutshell. God bless all of you that are on the other side of that screen.
0: Wow. So anyway, wanted to make sure that we shared that with you. I think Trey just did an excellent job. I had told him that dream 2018 several times all the way through, even to the point where he just released that. It has not been too far back. He released this in 23. He said, Pastor, we got to tell people. I said, man, I've been telling them since 2015, 2018. And I was on the Reopen America tour. I went around with all the people and everything, and talking about what was coming and everything. They just don't know what's really going to happen. Because the Lord had already showed me a lot of stuff that was coming, you know. Some dark times that's ahead. Greg, your thoughts before we move on?
1: I think the quality of the video and the message contained in it was absolutely the Holy Spirit guiding Trey.
0: Very good. So let's talk about where we're at right now. So what made me go ahead and put this on here and say, I'm going to echo exactly what he's already put out there. And what do I need to put out right now myself? Being here, and looking at what's happening on the television right now and the news with Israel and America and what's happening in the Middle East, if these things here, I am confident, got no doubt, because I've been saying, Lord, where is it at? You told me this is going to be an awful dark time that we're in. Where is it at? And this is it. What's happening in the Middle East? And God has been preparing all of us to tell every one of us that we should be making sure that we have our house in order, our finances in order. We should be able to make it a month or so with food, no food, gas, whatever you need to do. You need to make sure that you got this thing ready to go. And then at the end of this here, I'm going to share with you what the Lord showed me, and I'm going to go make sure I tell you all the details, because Trey is just telling you off of what I had shared with him, but I'm going to tell you what the Lord showed me in detail of what's coming. But before we do that, of course, now you know, if you look in the Middle East, you see where Hamas has attacked Israel. And if someone says, well, they were provoked into retaliating against them. Here's the thing. I'm not here to take sides of anything of what's taking place. But just to share with you, and I want to make it really simple for everybody, when we look at what's going on in the world, it really boils down to all of this, that there is two spirits that are in the, there's two spirits that is at work in the world working, the Spirit of Christ, Holy Spirit, and Antichrist. It boils down to, everything comes down to those two right there working in the world right now. And what's happening in the Middle East around Jerusalem and around the Holy Land, what they call the Holy Land, that land years before 1948, before 1900, going some 2,000 years past back, further than that, that land that God said to Abraham, he said, if you whatever land that you walk, he says, I'm going to give it to you. And he walked all the way across the desert, all the way across to where he's at. And God said, I'm going to give you this land. It's the land of Abraham, Isaac, and Jacob. It's their land. It's our spiritual father, Abraham. And I want you to understand is that I don't align myself with the political nation of Israel. I don't align myself with the political nation of the United States, whether it's Republican, Democrat, or independent. But God tells us to pray for our leaders, whoever they are. That's our mission. In the Middle East, when we're still talking about to pray for the peace and safety of Jerusalem, when it talks about it in Psalm 122, it tells us to pray for the peace of Jerusalem. It doesn't tell us to pray for that what's happening there under Benjamin Netanyahu and all of the prime ministers and all of those and all the PLO or all the Palestinians or all those around it, whether or not the factions are right. He doesn't tell us to do that. But we're to pray for the peace and safety of Jerusalem in the land that God has given us. And he tells us that if we pray for them there, God's people, the Jewish people who were blinded, and they cannot see the gospel, that we're to pray and intercede on their behalf. Not their political stance, but that they're actually blinded. Antichrist has them blinded. And then what we're supposed to do as being the Holy Spirit, we're supposed to pray for them and understand that. The Palestinians are just as blind as they are. Mm-hmm. But understand is that there's certain places where God has given to our father Abraham, and that's the way it's going to be. There's always going to be a struggle. There's always going to be a fight. Now, let me tell you what's happening in America as well. I'm going to make it real simple to you. It's in, if you go to the book of John, and in the book of John, I believe it's the 16th chapter, Jesus is telling about what's going to happen to him or to the people and to the nation of Israel. Here's what I want you to remember, what he said in there. He said, there will come a time, talking to the Jewish people, talking to his believers who were there. He said, there will come a time when they will put you to death thinking that they do God's service. He said, they will put you to death, run you out of the synagogues, run you out and think that they're doing God a favor. Well, that's exactly what's happening right now, is that there are people in the Middle East that are fighting against this Jewish nation and thinking that they do God a service. Well, that's not the God we serve, but it'd be another God, and that would be God of Allah, and that it would be a faction between Muslims against Christians, against Jews. And here's what's happening in America, and you're seeing it. You're seeing it all across America. When you're seeing it in our institutions of higher learning, you're seeing it in our colleges, mm-hmm. and all those around, and you're seeing it even in churches. You're seeing it with people who absolutely do not understand. You have to look past and look past and look through the veil of Christianity, look through the denominational teachings, look all the way past that and understand is that there is coming a time, and we're fastly approaching it, to where that there is a battle between light and darkness. And those who are taking the side of coming against the nation of Israel, whoever populates that area, the Jewish people, whoever comes against them and comes against that nation and everything, you are part of the Antichrist system, and you have the spirit of Antichrist in you, and you need deliverance just like Every one of these people I take through deliverance, and they have the spirit of Antichrist. That's what's taking place. For us to sit back, and I see all of these people in Congress. You see all the school people, the teachers, all of the other nations. All of the nations coming against Israel. It's exactly what he said would happen in the last days, and you're falling into it. People will say, well, they shouldn't bomb this, and they shouldn't. That's not what we're talking about. We're talking about making it very simple in this here. Pray for the Jewish people. God's got plans for them. And you know, you understand that the Bible talks about the whole world turns against Israel. And when we're talking about the whole world, we're talking about that they are backed into a corner. And they are there all by themselves, and they have nobody else. They don't have Big Brother to come over there and pick up a big stick to whoop anybody, because everybody turns against them. And America, watch what I'm telling you, America will do the same thing. And you're already hearing it from the people in Congress. You're already hearing it from the people saying, back away, don't get involved, don't get involved. They're wrong, they're wrong, they're wrong. And they're going to make it so that they actually have to stand there all by themselves. Now, where are we at on the timeline? Where are we at on the timeline? Let me tell you, there are several passages of Scripture that you need to be aware of. Many people right now are talking about Ezekiel 38 and 39. Where does this battle come in at? Ezekiel 38, 39. Where does that take place? Russia's in it, all these different countries. And then you have the Battle of Armageddon. Where does this thing come in at that we have at the very last? Look, there's another one that is... Zechariah chapter 14 speaks about a battle and a war and a time zone, a war that's taking place. There are many other theologians who believe that there is a Psalm 83 war. And in the Psalm 83 war, there is a skirmish that they believe will take place prior to the rapture or the Ezekiel 38-39 war. Now, when I tell you that I've studied this here, that's why I look back and I say, see, there's people who will say, well, I know that this is going to happen. This is going to happen. It's going to happen in these orders like this here. They are this presupposition. This is what they think is going to happen. And then when it doesn't work out, then they have to rearrange the board. That's okay. Now this was what will happen. So there's something that's going to happen in Psalm 83. There's some type of war that will take place. It feels to be like it might be something smaller than what's going to happen in Ezekiel 38-39. I kind of almost believe that might be where we're at. When you go there and read Psalm 83, you're going to find out they talk about living. All of a sudden, they lived in safety. Then all of a sudden, something happens like in the middle of the night, just like what happened over here. Mm. And there's another thing that's going to happen, Ezekiel 38 and 39. It does speak in there about a time frame was where they're going to burn weapons for like 7 years of the dead. Something's going to happen, and they're going to burn weapons for 7 years. Well, look here. You're not going to burn weapons into the millennium. That's not going to happen. Whenever it happens, when Jesus comes back, there's not going to be nothing happening. We're going into the millennium burning a bunch of weapons. Something has to happen so that Ezekiel 38-39 war, many people believe it will happen right before the rapture, or right after the rapture, if you believe in a rapture. You don't believe in a rapture? Well, it doesn't really matter whether you believe in a rapture or not. But here's what's happening. You know when this war happens that you got 7 years before you're going to get to the end of this thing going into the tribulation period. And it has not happened yet. So all those people who believe that we're in trib, you ain't seen nothing yet. You think we're in tribulation now? You ain't seen nothing yet. Wait until it happens. So that's my take on this right here. So what's happening in the Middle East is the time of the dark tracks. And what's going to happen, you're going to see Hamas, you're going to see Hezbollah, and you've already seen Iran. And can't you believe that our country is feeding Iran with all this money? I mean, the previous administration, before Trump's administration, I mean, when they walked out of office, they took millions and billions of dollars in cash and landed it on the tarmac over and flew off the airplane and gave Iran billions of dollars. And then when Trump came in, you know what he did? He pulled all the stuff back and had them almost starved to death. And then when this administration comes in, what they do is everything he did before, he undone, and now they have billions and billions of dollars now to be able to do what they're doing in the Middle East. Now, understand, God knows what's happening, and he's lining up the board to make this dark time come and to make this dark period happen. And so where are we at on this here? I've got something else I want to share with you.

0: neighbor of where he lived at. I mean, it was absolutely amazing. He just had a dream. And in this dream, he talks about, so it goes in Israel, so it goes in America. And you have to think about what God says. If you bless my people, I will bless you. You curse them, I will curse you. I'm going to tell you this here. There's enough studies that has went on. Am I taking too long, everybody?
1: Oh, continue, Pastor Henry.
0: You know, I mean, you know, I just go this here. I sat back and I listened to some. Look here. I listened to some of these people. Look, I listened to some of these theologians. I'm going, and people just talk. I'm going, they absolutely have never read the Bible. Where's this stuff at in the Bible? And so let's talk about another one here with Chris Reeves. He gives one about the about so it goes. This is off of Sid Roth in here about saw an attack on America. I'm going to see if I can't get this turned on here and see if I can't get it to play right here. Y'all listen to me. So here we go. I don't want to blow your ears out on this here, so I'm going to take it down low. And I think I got it started right where it needs to be. Let's see what can happen right here. Here it is right here.
2: Cryptid communication, explaining things.
0: Here we go right here. Let's start it back over right here.
3: For those that really want to investigate how accurate his dreams have been, he has a television show, and if you would tell them how they can get to it.
2: Yeah, the name of the show is called Prophetic Chronicles, and we've taped over 30 episodes, and it can be found on MorningstarTV.com or on the Chris Reed Ministries YouTube channel. And it's where I basically explain prophetic revelation, or I interview people I've given words to, and it shows how it was the secrets of the heart, and they document the healing.
0: Now, you know what is happening. He's got this dream. I think it was a day or two before when all of this happened in Israel. That's why I wanted to show this, because he's getting this thing just right. So let's see what happens here.
3: They gave prophetic information about the country and other countries to our own FBI. But you said something that is actually very disturbing to me. That
0: now, when he's talking about giving information to the FBI, I'm going to tell you this here, is I want you to stay on and I want you to listen to what I'm going to share you at the end, is that because I'm going to talk to you about Dana Coverstone as well, about dreams and what have you. And what he told me, I was able to meet with him and share with him about 2018, back before 2020 and all of this stuff. And he said, Pastor, he said, this is the information that the FBI looks for and has come to him about information. And he said, I'm going to give them this information so that they'll know that you do dream and you're able to see what's going on. And so anyway, it's crazy, y'all. But, and you know, and we cast demons out, by the way. We love doing that. So are you ready? Here we go. I'm going to give you some more right here.
3: They shut that down. Is that correct?
0: Listen here.
2: Yeah, after Biden became president, there seemed to be a less of an emphasis on valuing prophetic revelation. You see, this started back, the Soviet Union used to use psychics to try to be able to project themselves and look over the shoulders of soldiers to find intelligence. Well, there was a spirit-filled person who valued the prophetic, and he believed that we could do that, but with Christianity, with the Holy Spirit, and it was kind of done away with.
3: Well, the Holy Spirit is very welcome on this show, and Chris, I want you to feel as free as you've ever felt in your life, and I've got some ideas of what I want to ask you, but I defer, and I want you to defer to the Spirit of the living God, whatever direction he takes us in. But let's start out, and by the way, what you're about to hear, and I don't even know if Chris knows this, Chris is the third prophet to tell me the same thing. The dream you had this past Saturday night. Tell us about it.
2: Yeah, and Sid, thank you for this.

0: this opportunity. And before God, honestly, I never had heard this statement or these details given from anyone else. But this was a dream I had on October the 8th, 2023. And that night, that Saturday night after the war began, and it disturbed me so much that I didn't talk about it for a couple of days. And then I started sharing the details of it with people here at my staff at Morningstar. And then I shared it with you. And this is the dream. In this dream, I saw a map of the United States, and I saw that through the American southern border, amidst, as we've documented, there's 6 million plus who have illegally crossed into the southern border since the Biden administration took office. In this dream, I saw amidst those masses, there were thousands of terrorists. Obviously, not all of those people, but, you know, infiltrated in there were thousands of terrorists from Middle Eastern countries that had crossed illegally into the USA. And in the dream, Sid, it was the most strange and unique scenario. I was given a cell phone, and somehow I was able to read an encrypted communication explaining things that I knew that these terrorists also had access to. I had access to this communication device. And the communication and encryption was explaining the coordinated plan of terrorists that they had for America to hijack the American government or to destroy the nation. And I remember one of the first things in the dream, once I got the cell phone, the device of communication, I remember reading the words, quote, "So goes Israel, so goes America," unquote.
1: Before you go further, clarify what you believe God was saying to you and to us.
0: The attack that started on the last great day of Tabernacles, last Saturday, came in Israel through the southern border as a breach of security and intelligence. And that's so goes Israel, so goes America. And as the rest of the dream unfolds, it explains how that applies. So in this dream, the same thing happened. A breach of security and intelligence at our southern border, just like what happened at Israel's southern border. Terrorists came across, and as we know, many people that have come into this nation, even illegally, are not evil people, but there were these terrorists amidst these people, and they were Middle Eastern trained terrorists who took advantage of the open U.S. southern border. And in the dream, I was reading in this encrypted phone that since the disastrous Afghanistan pullout in August of 2021, I was able to read in this dream that since then, the weapons that were left by the U.S. military when Biden pulled the U.S. military out of Afghanistan, the Islamic group took control in Afghanistan. They filled the vacuum. And since then, many of the weapons that the Americans left, they now have videos of the terrorists using weapons that look very similar or identical to the ones that we left there. And so Afghanistan lost the presence of the U.S. and the Middle East became destabilized. And that was the beginning of this new front of this coordinated training, breeding ground, if you please, of radical Islamic terrorism. Now, I saw jihad, Islamic radical terrorism, resurged as a result of the vacuum left in Afghanistan. And I was able, in this encrypted communication on this device, I was able to read the nations from which these individuals that come up through the southern border came from, the terrorists. And I remembered seeing the, quote, Stan nations, unquote. And what I mean by that is Afghanistan, Pakistan, Uzbekistan. There were Stan nations, and I remember those particularly. Now, here's what happened. Once they came in through the southern border, they were working in coordination with the cartels at the southern border to get into the U.S., and they would relocate themselves in different states and different parts of the United States accordingly as they were commanded to from command, from the technological device that they were given instructions on. It was known as command. And then I saw 12 dormant sleeper terrorist cells that had developed on the U.S. map. And initially, these terrorists that came through the southern border in the dream, I knew and was shown that they were taking shelter initially in the sanctuary cities. And they were given contacts of people in those areas that they could connect with upon their arrival. And those contacts that were already there could help them get established, even get employment, have a place to live, establish themselves here. And here's what these terrorists were promised. As I read in this encrypted phone, they were promised from command. That's what it was called, command, that their families, number one, would be rewarded financially for their compliance to command. And number two, they were promised rewards in the afterlife for compliance. So that's why they came. They came up to the southern border. And as I said, there were 12 places I saw in the U.S. that were sleeper cells, sleeper dormant terrorist cells. And I actually saw a few of the 12. I remember seeing where they were. I saw one in Michigan. I saw one in Minnesota. I saw one in Arizona. I saw one in Texas. I saw one in the Carolinas, and I saw one in the New England area, New York, Boston, Philadelphia, in that location because of being high population centers. Now, here was the plan in the dream. In this encrypted communication, the plan was they were going to set themselves in place to be able to control the actions of the U.S. government and dictate our foreign policy or our defense, who we defended, who we stood with. Or they were trying to blackmail the U.S. government by saying, if you respond this way, if you respond to this world event, they were blackmailing the U.S. government and U.S. government officials. And this is what they were saying, quote, if you do such and such, in any particular situation, we will coordinate and detonate simultaneously if the government doesn't comply with our demands and wishes. And detonation in these 12 locations was the final step. But here's what the demands were. The demands were clear. Number one.
1: And by the way, wait a second. Let me just interrupt and say, I've known Chris now for a while. And the thing that I'm in awe over, literally, is when he prophesies over people, it's so specific. He'll even have the house address of their former house. He'll have their either names or last name or spouse. So it doesn't surprise me that you're getting so specific now in this dream.
0: Yeah. And one of the more common things is also the Lord has shown me in detail the dreams people have had, and I've told them, and they've confirmed that it wasn't public information. So here were the demands. The demands were, number one, don't use the U.S. military to attack or fight against jihad. Number two, the second demand was continue to the U.S. government continue to send funds to Iran and

0: terrorist states to support them in the name of foreign aid. Number three, these groups had pictures explicit in nature of U.S. politicians in every branch of our government that they threatened to use if the U.S. government or military crossed the red line of the terrorists.
1: Excuse me, what do you mean use? What were they threatening?
0: They were threatening to expose illicit pictures of politicians.
1: Blackmail.
0: To embarrass them. Yeah, blackmail. Exactly. And in every branch of government. And the fourth was explosions or detonations in these 12 terrorist cells. That was the last step. Okay. But before that, they could attack the infrastructure of the U.S. or disrupt technology or other means of controlling the U.S. government, blackouts and such. They could also coordinate through command and through their communication devices, mass shootings or mass knife attacks or taking hostages in various places in the U.S. and demand ransom, okay, to give them back. I then finally saw the last step that they would take, and that was a detonation would happen across the U.S., and I saw smoke clouds all over the map. I saw rubble, destruction, and disaster. And I woke up. And actually, when I woke up, I was weeping because it was the most disturbing dream that I had had since I had the $50 bill dream, which went viral last year.
1: Briefly, what was that dream?
0: The $50 bill dream was the dream where I saw a man tear the $50 bill in three stages, and it was showing the slow and gradual destabilization of the American dollar and the monetary value of the 50 United States until ultimately their goal, the globalist goal, was to get us on a digital currency to control us even more with cancel culture, not just shutting you off of, you know, social media, but pushing a button and shutting off your bank account. And that was their goal. And so when I woke up from this dream with the 12 terrorist cells, the sleeper cells, I knew that if prayer was taken and action was taken, just like faith and works, that we could stop this from happening. But just like this attack came from the southern border up into Israel, these terrorists that came up through the U.S. southern border have plans. They're waiting for the cue. They're waiting for the order. And I know they have plans. Now we know that there are prophetic words in scripture. God pronounced a prophetic word of judgment over Nineveh. But when Jonah went and preached to Nineveh, the judgment was spared, or it was put off. Hezekiah was given a prophetic word. He was going to die. But we know he was told, get your house in order, you're going to die. But he prayed, he turned his face to the wall, and he changed God's prophetic word because of his repentance. And as it stands now, this is what will happen if we do not pray like we never before against this spirit of insanity and violence. And we must be alert. We got to take action. Congress has got to stop the flooding in, the invasion at our southern border. And we also, as churches and ministries, need to develop situational awareness, have situational awareness training, self-defense, and so that we're not perceived as soft targets. I know, for instance, at Morningstar, we have very heavy safety and security, constant surveillance, because we know that terrorism is resurging, and Afghanistan pullout created this vacuum and the open border has brought these 12 dormant sleeper terrorist cells, And so goes Israel, so goes America. And they want to do this on a large scale in the U.S. and in other parts of the world. And it will happen as it stands now, unless we take action and pray.
1: Now, I have to tell you candidly, I have heard many prophecies.
2: Okay, I want to go ahead and grab it right there. That's Chris Reed. And I've been in a meeting with him before. And I was there at Morningstar a couple of years ago. I was invited to go there. And matter of fact, the group of people I was with, he prophesied over one of the men that was there, called him, started just telling him about his life and everything about him. I did not know the man, but the group I was with did. And I said, did he hit that thing right? And he said, perfect. Everything that he said was dead on the money with what he had shared. The Lord had given him a word of knowledge about the man so he could speak into his life. So anyway, so that to me gives a little more credence to people who prophesy to get it right. And I'm looking for it to be right every time, not some of the time. I'm looking for it to be right all the time. And that's just how I know. So here is what I wanted to share with you. I'm going to get you back up here.
3: Okay.
2: Can you hear me there, Greg?
3: Oh, nice and clear.
2: Yeah, let me get you up right here. Got any thoughts you want to share with that about Chris Reed?
3: Just taking everything in.
2: Well, you know, so what we've talked about where we're at in America. We talked about the dark tracks. Now we talked about how that this is the addendum to it, to where God is showing you, just like it's happening in Israel, so goes America. You've heard them say before that when America gives up land to Israel, if they give away some of their land or does not support them, look at the land catastrophes that take place over here, the devastation through tornadoes or hurricanes or some catastrophe happens here. Whatever happens with Israel, so it goes with the U.S. So that's just the way that people have understood that this, how this happens. Now, understand, here's what we have right now happening in the Middle East. Once you saw all of these people, now, there are people right now, because I've already watched the videos, there are people who are already sitting there talking about how that wall between Gaza and Israel, they have that a barrier that's there, have all this high-tech sensors and everything. They should be able to tell if a bird flies through it. How was it turned off? How was some of the military pulled away to another area? If it appears to be that both sides has allowed this to happen to let people just come on through. So there's always that conspiracy taking place. And whether it is it hasn't, but you got to realize now we're a week or so away, 2 weeks away. So now people are able to sit back and start analyzing what's taking place. So you're going to have a lot of that second guessing what's taking place that's there. We know that there have been some 2,000 people that have been killed, and we're talking about. Let me share something here with you. You want to get some good information about what's taking place? Get the app on your phone called Newsreel, Newsreal. Newsreal. It's news directly from Israel. They got pictures, everything. It is uncensored. Newsreel is free. Download, and you're going to get it just as they get it right away. It's like that information they showed about the hospital that was bombed. Just immediately when they let that thing go, you can see on the video on Newsreel how the rocket went off. Supposedly the rocket went off, made a U-turn, and hit an object that was nearby where the bomb was released at. So you're going to see a lot of that information there. Here is one of the things, before we move on, you have to make sure you understand. All of the people, I'm talking about churches, pastors, church leaders, Congress, all in New York, California, I don't care where you're at. If you're here and you are saying, and that they should give up land to Israel, mm-hmm. give their land up, you are doing exactly what the Antichrist spirit is wanting to do at the very last. Everybody is going to come against Israel and see everything Israel, the nation of Israel, the government of Israel is doing wrong. Ultimately, it's the people that the Antichrist wants to destroy. He wants Jews dead. And you heard him in Australia, gas the Jews, kill the Jews. You hear everybody talk. Listen, and I'm not going to try to beat anybody up, but you remember how they had the paragliders that came in? Mm-hmm. Have you seen that? Mm-hmm. How they had the paragliders. You can go to my Facebook page. You can see it where the paragliders came in at, and they had their guns on them. And then this was BLM out of Chicago that says that we stand with the Palestinians. So you see, you have BLM saying that we stand. That's Black Lives Matter. Standing with the Palestinians because it's some type of resistance against whoever's there. Understand the spirit behind BLM aligns themselves with the Palestinians.
3: Mm-hmm.
2: You understand what I'm getting at?
3: Mm-hmm.
2: So if you're in a church and you're supporting it yourself and that's what you believe, you need to come sit in the chair and let us get the spirit of Antichrist out of you. Because you don't understand what you're dealing with here. And all I'm here to do is try to see, we do what is called remnant deliverance. It's Joel 2:32. That look at the bottom of the screen there in the yellow. That there shall be deliverance in Mount Zion and Jerusalem and in the remnant whom the Lord shall call. This right here in America, all you got to do is look at how small the remnant is that supports Israel. I'm talking about from the Congress to all of the churches to all of the organizations. That's all you got to do is look and see where do you fit in this thing at. And if you're a part of somebody who is voicing the rhetoric that Israel is wrong, see, it's not a matter of them being right or wrong. It's a matter if that you're saying that they should get rid of Israel or they should allow them to give up land. You're doing the same thing. What the enemy wants to do is take back what God has deeded to Father Abraham. And God told us in 1948 that he said that there would be a nation that would be born in the last days, in a moment, in a day, and it happened. And Israel now was able to reclaim the land that they had many, many years ago. That's what's taking place. I hate to have to be the one to say it, that I will probably lose a lot of viewers. I'll probably lose a lot of people here. But I'm telling you, it's a spirit against the Jews, just like Hitler had, like the Nazis had, like the church people have. Here's what the church, there's so many people have such wrong theology, is they say, well, the Jews are the ones that killed Jesus, so that the Jews are not good. It's not a matter about what they did to Jesus. It's a matter about ownership and of the land and what God's told us to do. See, God will deal with the Jews. He's dealing with the Jews now. Our job is to pray for them, support them, do whatever we got to do in that area as well. So understand that is what our mission is as a Christian church that understands this. Remember what Paul said, the Jews, my brethren, are blind.
3: Mm-hmm.
2: That we are to pray for them, that their eyes would be opened, that they might someone might be saved. And that's what the tribulation period is going to be about. The tribulation period is about, it's not against the Gentiles. The tribulation period is against the Jewish people because of them not being able to receive who Jesus is. And at the very last, they're going to understand that the one that they pierced in the hands and the arms, in the hands and in the side, that was their Savior. And then God will open their eyes up to see what's taking place. I know people don't like to hear this here, but that's what's happening. Now, we're in the dark tracks. We're in the dark times. When this happens and we go through this dark period, and I'm going to show you what the Lord has shown me about the dream that he gave me now, and I'm going to give it to you like he told me. So you ready, Greg? Said, go ahead and give the dream, Pastor.
3: Yeah, please share that dream, Pastor Henry.
2: Okay, so here's the dream. And this was in 2018. It was a shocking thing to me to actually receive a dream of this detail in this here. So all of a sudden, in the dream, I was pushed forward in time. And I'll just appear in this place where I was at. I just appeared there. And when I appeared there, I took my hands in front of me like this here, and I looked at myself, and I looked down, and I remember looking down to see if I had blue jeans on. And I said, whew, man, I got blue jeans on. Because, you know, once you get so old, you don't wear blue jeans no more. I just wanted to make sure that I had blue jeans. I had some blue jeans on. And then let me tell you what I did. I looked at my cell phone. I picked my cell phone up like this here, and I looked at it because I took it out of my pocket, and my cell phone didn't work. No signal, did not work at all. And then I took my watch, I turned my watch light, and the time was not, my watch wasn't working. And I looked in front of me, and I looked around. It was a very dark time. Listen here, the sky didn't even look right. There was no stars. That's how dark it was. And I looked in front of me. There was a railroad track that was moving left to right. There was a building on the right-hand side over here where it was lit, had lights in it, but they were artificially lit. I knew it wasn't right, but it was like a generator and something was running the lights. And it was a three-story building. The skin was not on the building. And I could see light fixtures hung in the inside, and that they were on there. And the people walking up the railroad tracks were like construction workers. They were millwrights and iron workers. Especially in my mind was like iron workers. You know, they were coming up that railroad track, and that was probably like 20 or 30 of them. And to the left, it seemed to be like there was a train station there, but I really couldn't tell. There was just something right there. But on the railroad track, they were walking up the track. And I stepped up to them, and I said, where am I at? And I said, where am I? And a person stepped over to me and said, sir, can I help you? I said, no, tell me, what year is this? And a woman, she was dressed in denim, blue denim. She had her hat on backwards, and she had a lunchbox pail in her hand. And I said, what year is this? And she told me, she said it was the year 2023. And I stepped back from it, and I went, oh my God, look at this here. And I just took a view of what was taking place here. And it was when I took that view of what was taking place, all of a sudden I was back in my bed, and all of a sudden I woke up. And this is immediately was in my mind. I said, man, there was something so wrong that was there. I said, I noticed that there was no train on the railroad track.
4: Mm-hmm.
2: And at that time in 2018, everybody was talking about the Trump train. That's what they were talking about. And I realized right then in 23 that there was no Trump train on the track. And the Lord was telling me Donald Trump won't be on that train track in 2023. He will not be president in 23. And then when I woke up, and then it was just a few days, and I went to church and I preached this, and I told this in church to tell the dreams of what had happened. Now, in this here, as I documented everything, told the dream the same way every time, a couple of years would pass by, and it would be I tried to connect with I just had his name, Dana Coverstone. Dana Coverstone, at this time of around the election period of 2020, Dana Coverstone, and he still does, gets a lot of dreams, current dreams of what's taking place in our society and all around us in the world. I tried to connect with him through the internet just to let him know, so you know, hey, listen, I just want to talk with you. So you got to realize I really haven't had a lot of people to really talk to, because you know, everybody's concerned about their football, basketball. They're concerned about their 401ks or their golf scores, pastors, or how big your church is, and all of these things happening. Mm-hmm. Well, I've never been. I've always been the outcast, because all I want to do is talk about ministry, what God is showing us, what God's doing. You know, what's coming around the corner. What is God trying to show us and lead from that aspect of it? So I've been kind of like marginalized, pushed off to the side, because he's just weird over there. Well, I'm just so weird for Jesus. But so I was looking for Dana because he was prominent. And as I was able to connect, could not connect with him. My emails got lost in the shuffle. It would probably be a year or so through our church and through prayer that we have with Rachel Glanton. She's big in the praying as an intercessor, like Dana Coverstone is. Well, then what happened is that they were able to connect. I was able to connect with Dana, and I actually had him come to the church and minister. I also went to the radio station, the television station, and got him on TV 49 WBPI here in Aiken, North Augusta, with Dorothy and Russell Spaulding. And he was able to go in there and talk about dreams and things like that. I was able to spend time with him. And when I shared with him, he shared about a lot of the dreams. I said, well, let me share with you about the dream the Lord has given me. And I shared with him about the dream I just shared with you. And because he is so in depth with dreams, he says, let me share with you what the Lord showed me about your dream. And I'm going to share it right now. And a lot of the things that he said, because I didn't have a clue. Here's what he said. He said, when you appeared where you were at, and he says your cell phone did not work and your watch did not work. He said your cell phone means that the communications, whatever normal communications is down right now. It's not working. The other part is that when your watch was stopped and was not working, the Lord was trying to show me in the dream. He said, the time is not yet, but the time is coming, but it's not yet. And he asked me, he says, tell me about the railroad tracks. He says, in the railroad tracks, he says, did you see anything on the tracks? Well, there's any movement, any trains or anything like that? And I said, no, there was nothing there. He says, well, what that means in the dreams, he said, it means that the commerce in the country is not normal right now.
3: Mm.
2: On the tracks, he said, that's how your commerce moves. That if there was something there, you would know it's normal. If it's not, the commerce is not normal on the train tracks. And I look at this here. Do y'all realize how high price? Do y'all realize how many trucking companies?
4: 'Cause I'm just

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1: Hey everyone, welcome to Be Encouraged Today. I'm your host, Deidre Kirkland, and I'm here to deliver God's word and his encouragement for this journey we call life. So, who's ready to be encouraged today?

Hey everyone, thanks for joining me again. Hey, listen, each and every time I read the Bible, one teaching will stand out this time, and then a few weeks later or a few months later, I can actually be reading the exact same scripture and hear it means something else, or I can apply it to whatever I'm going through right then. And that's the reason why we call it the living word, because God speaks to us through those scriptures, for letting us know and teaching us right at that moment what we're needing. Well, other times you read your scripture and something will stand out to you. Okay, that's how you know God is speaking to you, when you're just going through there and you're reading and then something gets your attention. It's almost as if that either the print either gets bold or kind of floats up off the page. I can't explain it, but those of you that have experienced it before, you know exactly what I'm talking about. It's like God doesn't want you to move on from that. And if you try to, he'll bring you back to it. You can't concentrate on anything else until you resolve what exactly God is trying to tell you. And a lot of times he wants you to dig deeper. See, we're not called to just read the words on the pages. We're supposed to dig deeper. Find out what the context in which it was written at that time. Understand how things were then. Understand how they apply now. You know, we're supposed to be applying the word to our lives. We're supposed to measure ourselves according to the word. So, but a lot of things are different now that versus when it was first written. So we have to go back and forth, and we have to research and do our research and study. See, that's what it means to study and get deeper in God's word. If you have trouble with that, you know, ask God to give you wisdom. Ask him to give you knowledge. And he will open that up to you. Trust me. He will open that up to you. Because guess what? God wants us to understand him. God wants us to get close to him. You know? Okay. So, with that being said, I caught something in Luke chapter 4 that I wanted to share with you guys. Because it really does apply to us. We think that We think a certain way, and then God reveals a different way, okay? But here's what Luke chapter 4, starting with verse 1, says. And Jesus, being full of the Holy Ghost, returned from Jordan and was led by the Spirit into the wilderness, being 40 days tempted of the devil. And in those days, he did not eat nothing, so he fasted. And when they were ended, he afterward hungered. Okay, so now we've got Jesus. He's fasted for 40 days, and he's been in the wilderness, and he's been being tempted by the devil. Well, then now he's hungry, okay? And don't you know that the devil wants to really, really dig his heels into us when we're in a desperate state, when we're actually needing something, wanting something, whether it be sleep, rest, hunger, things of that nature. Okay, now listen to what happens. Verse 3. And the devil said unto him, if thou be the Son of God, command these stones that they be made bread. See, the devil knew Jesus was hungry, so he wanted him to command the rocks to turn into bread, right? Verse 4, and Jesus answered him, saying, it is written that man shall not live by bread alone, but every word of God. And the devil, taking him up unto the highest mountain, showed unto him all the kingdoms of the world in a moment of time. And the devil said unto him, all this power will I give thee, and glory of them,
for that is delivered unto me, and to whomsoever I will give it. If thou therefore wilt worship me, all shall be thine. So the enemy is saying, hey, listen, I've got all of this. You see all this? You see all the power in it? You see all the glory of having it? I'll give all that to you if you just bow down and worship me. Verse 8 says, and Jesus answered and said unto him, get thee behind me, Satan. You know, there's a lot of people that walk around today, never went to church, never read their Bible, but they'll say, get thee behind me, Satan. Isn't that funny how people have heard sayings, thinking it's a saying and it's actually in the Bible? Okay. Get thee behind me, Satan, for it is written, thou shalt worship the Lord thy God, and him only shalt thou serve. And he brought him to Jerusalem and set him on the pinnacle of the temple and said unto him, if thou be the Son of God, cast thyself down from hence. So he's saying, throw yourself off, right? Throw yourself off from here. Verse 10, for it is written, he shall give his angels charge over thee to keep thee, and in their hands they shall bear thee up, lest at any time thou dash thy feet against a stone. So he's saying you can command your angels to grab you and hold you and keep you from hitting your feet up against the stones as you fall. And Jesus answered and said unto him, it is said, thou shalt not tempt the Lord thy God. And when the devil had ended all the temptation, listen, he ended it. He stopped tempting Jesus, because everything the devil threw at Jesus, Jesus had something to say about it. Like, he didn't cave. He didn't give the devil a foothold into his life. Like, he could have easily said, you know, man, I am hungry. You are right. I am Jesus. Let me make that a loaf of bread right there. That big old boulder you're sitting on. Let me have that as a piece of bread. He could have done that, but he didn't, because that was a temptation. And he was standing up against the enemy. He says, you know, scripture says, for every way of temptation, God makes a way to escape. Okay. And it says, you know, resist the enemy and he will flee. Okay. Don't fall into that temptation and the enemy, he'll go away. Okay. Okay. So he has thrown everything he could at Jesus, and now Jesus is done. Like, he's passed all the tests. He's passed all the temptations. He didn't cave. And here the devil said, it says in verse 13, it says, and when the devil had ended all the temptation, he departed from him for a season. Now I'm going to stop right there. Okay. There's a lesson in this, but I want to tell you this first. Okay. So you notice how the devil was quoting scripture. Like, that is real legit scripture that he was quoting. Like, he knows the word of God. Y'all listen to what I'm saying. The devil knows the word of God. Somebody didn't hear me, so let me say that one more time. The devil, he knows the word of God. See, I said that to say this. Everybody thinks because so-and-so is well-versed in the word of God that they must be of God. That's not true. You better be careful. You better be careful who you put your trust in, who you are willing to let into your circle, and all of the above, because the devil knows the word of God as well. We got a lot of false prophets out there, people that say that they were called to be a prophet, and they prophesy over people. A lot of them do Facebook Lives. They want you to sow a seed into this ministry, and I'll prophesy to you all day long. If that was a good word and the word of God came true and I spoke truth to you, because God gave me this message to tell you, then God also told me that you're going to sow a seed into this ministry. Things like that. Just nonsense. Okay?
Well, let me tell you, if the devil knows the word of God, listen, don't you think the devil knows them little intimate details about your life? That you think God's speaking to you through a person calling themselves a prophet, but then turning around, you know, they're saying that it's from God. But if you think about it, it could be from the enemy too. So y'all need to be careful. You need to pray this out. When y'all are seeking prophets and you're asking prophets for to give you your fortune telling, really. I mean, seriously. When you're leaning on prophets to tell you messages from God, then you need to be careful. And you need to pray through this and make sure that it's not the enemy, okay? Now, I think that there are some authentic people that walk among us, and whenever God uses them to get our attention, okay? Because a lot of times we need someone to confirm something, give us, what's the word I'm looking for? Give us confirmation. Thank you, Jesus. On a situation. Now that's different, but I don't see where God is going to speak to somebody and tell them to tell me to finish writing the book that I've been writing. Oh, thus saith the Lord, write that book, finish writing that book. You know? I just don't see why God himself couldn't tell me this. Because see, this is where I'm getting at. This is my personal opinion on this. Y'all can think whatever you want to, but here's the thing. And I'm not talking about anybody specific. I'm just talking about prophets in general, like false prophets. Okay. Here's what I know. The veil was torn when Jesus died on the cross so that I can go into the Holy of Holies, into the throne room of God, and I can present my case to him myself. Like, I no longer need a priest or a prophet or any of that to tell me what God is saying to me, what God has ordained into my life, what God has appointed me to do, what God has anointed me to do. Yeah, I don't need someone else to tell me any of that, because see, God made it a way for us to find out for ourselves, and there is no middleman. It's me and God. You see what I'm saying? I mean, Jesus is interceding for us. Like, he's praying on our behalf. But look here, I don't need a natural man to give me a message from God. Okay. I don't know why I said that, all of that. That wasn't even part of the what I was trying to say today. I guess God knows that someone needs to hear that. So there's that. But let me go ahead and get back to what I was saying now. The enemy knows the word of God. He knows. He also knows the plans that God has put on us. He knows. He knows what God has planned for us. All right. He knows that there's a blessing right on the other side. So what's the enemy going to do? He's going to try to hinder us for that, right? Well, here's the thing. We always say this too shall pass. Yeah, it will. This too shall pass. Praise the Lord. Hallelujah. This too shall pass. But listen, let me tell you, what stuck out in my mind on this was verse 13. Luke chapter 4, verse 13, it says, "And when the devil had ended all the temptation, he departed from him for a season." Look here. If Jesus himself, the Son of God, born of a virgin, he was God's son. Hello. He was sent to minister to us, to teach us, guide us, all of this. And he was sent to die on a cross for our sins. That Jesus. The devil
tempted him, and then left him for a season. Deidre, what you saying? Okay, let me go ahead and tell you. Why do you think that once the enemy is done with you, he gonna leave you alone and never come back? Why we think that? Why do we think that as long as I got all my T's crossed and all my I's dotted, and I'm walking a perfect, narrow, straight, narrow line, and I got my eyes on Jesus all the time, that the devil ain't going to try to put his finger in something. He ain't going to try to put his foot in that door so that I'm not able to shut the door. Why do you think that? Because if we're not no better than God, I mean, we're not no better than Jesus. Like, Jesus is way better than us. Listen to what all he's done for us. He is so much, like, we're not on his level. Y'all hear what I'm saying? And yet, Satan himself tempted him for a season, left him for a season. Now, the word of God doesn't say when he came back and did anything to Jesus. It doesn't say that. But because it says that he left him for a season, that implies that he did come back, right? That's what it's saying. He did come back. See, that's what I'm saying. Whenever you read, you read. You don't just skim through, read words, and that's it. I'm saying you pick up on the little things. See, how many times have I read across that same scripture and missed it? I missed it. But you know what? I'm not going to feel bad that I missed it the first umpteen times. You know why? Because it wasn't meant for me to get it right then, right? Because it's all in God's timing. See, God's not going to reveal to you more or before it's time. Okay? Well, here's the thing. He left him for a season. So listen. Here's what I'm going to tell you. I know that the enemy is going to come back and he's going to try to mess with me. And you know that too. Okay? And I know that I'm not going to fall for it again. I'm not going to fall for it this time either. And you know that too, right? So, y'all know in the book of Ephesians chapter 6, it says, put on the whole armor of God daily. Put on the whole armor of God. Don't you know that you need to do that every day? Like, why does God instruct us to put on the whole armor of God? Because he knows we're up for a battle, right? But listen, we don't know when that battle's coming. Sometimes God will reveal it to us that there's something fixing to happen, and sometimes he doesn't. Sometimes it just happens, right? But we have to be suited up and prayed up before that happens. We have to be ready, right? We have to be ready for the enemy attack. Listen, back in, as I'm saying this, I'm looking at a kingdom, okay? I'm looking at one of them old 1600 kingdoms, maybe 1700 kingdoms where they're all stone, maybe in the Europe somewhere, okay? Big open field. And people are up on the roof, yeah, and they're waiting on their enemy to top that hill, but they don't know. They've only heard that the enemy is coming, but they don't know at what point the enemy is going to come across that hill. But you know what I see them? I see them soldiers sitting there with their armor on. I see them with their bows and arrows. I see them waiting. That's what we're supposed to do, you guys. Because we don't know when the enemy is going to come back, but we know he is going to come back. Yeah, we do know that. And we are thankful that God has given us that revelation, right? And how did he give, Deidre, how did he give us that revelation that the enemy is going to come back after he's done attacked me for so long and I've resisted him and I've bound him up and I didn't fall for none of his tricks? And how do you know that he going to come back? And how can you say that God has given us that revelation? Well, Luke chapter 4, verse 13.
And when the devil had ended all the temptation that he was doing to Jesus, he departed from him for a season. That in itself is implying that he came back. So if he come back and he's going to mess with Jesus, who am I? Like, he's going to mess with Jesus, but not me? That's crazy. He's going to come back and mess with us. That's why in the book of Ephesians, it tells us that we need to put on our whole armor of God. See, God knows. And he's trying to give us a plan. He's trying to give us a plan for attack. He's given us instructions how to defeat the enemy. Well, he is defeated, y'all. Don't get my words twisted, because I know somebody going to message me or mail me a letter or something. Email me or something. Yeah, I know he's defeated. But listen, in each individual little battle that he tries to put in front of us, each little snare he tries to catch us in, all of this and that, listen, he's going to come back and he's going to try. He's going to get a little bit more clever, or he's not, because me personally, I think the enemy is dumb, okay? He's just not very smart. He uses the same thing over and over again a lot of times. But I will tell you what he will do. If you have a weakness in your life, if you have a weakness in your life, he'll use that against you. If you have something that you've been holding on to and God's told you to turn it loose, he'll use that against you. If you have something, whether, I don't know, whether it's an addiction, a food habit, something habit, lust, all of these little things, and you're dabbling in it, but you're not really in it,

I'm trying to get you to trip up, right? Y'all, because you're weak in that area. You need to pray your way through these areas, and you need to ask God to give you complete, full deliverance in these areas, and you need to let that old woman or man die. Yeah, stop resurrecting that person that you used to be. Turn that person loose. Yeah, because that person no longer exists. It says in the Word of God says the old man dies and you become a new creature. Yeah, you become something new. But see, some of us have a hard time of letting go. We'll let go of certain things, but we can't let go of all of it. Listen, until you have gotten to the point in your walk with Jesus where you are tired of struggling, you're tired of the enemy using things against you, you're tired of the enemy messing with you, he's got a foothold in your life. And some of these things that it's not because the enemy just wants to mess with you. It's not because you're close to Jesus. It's because you've got something in your life that is causing him, it's inviting him back. Thank you, Jesus. It's inviting him back. So you need to get that out of your life. And listen, when you make up your mind that I'm going to do everything that my Father wants me to do, and I'm going to completely surrender myself to him, my mind, my body, my voice, my ears, my eyesight, my spirit to him, I'm going to tell you right now, that's going to bust hell wide open. Y'all listen to what I'm saying. That is complete, total freedom. Listen to what I'm telling you. Because you're not sitting there and you're not bound up by the enemy. The enemy's not using this against you no more. He ain't using it against you no more. So you've done disarmed him. Thank you, Jesus. You've done took his weapon that he was using to fight you with. You've done took it away from him. He can't fight you no more. Right? And so you start weeding these things out of your life. Allow the Lord. Say, search me, O Lord. Search me, O Lord. Allow him to do some spring cleaning in your life today. Allow him to start opening up them junk drawers. Allow him to start opening those closets, those bedrooms that nobody occupies, but you just throw all your stuff in there, all your junk, all the stuff that you don't want to deal with. You got company coming over real quick, unannounced, and you got to run through the house and clean up real quick, but you ain't got time to clean up. So what do? We take our arm and we swipe everything off the kitchen counter into a box and we throw the box in the closet. Y'all, come on. Don't be acting like y'all ain't never done that before. Y'all got to hurry up and clean when we got company coming over, right? Well, all that stuff gets built up. Well, we do the exact same thing with the temple of God. We have rooms that we don't want the enemy to come in, or that we don't want the Lord to come into, right? We don't want to talk about that stuff, right? We want to hold on to it. Maybe y'all need to let go of it. Let go of it. Because the enemy left Jesus for a season and he came back. Bible doesn't say when he did, but he came back, y'all, and he tempted Jesus. He tried to gain access into Jesus's life. That is a dangerous game to play, allowing the enemy to have something that can gain access into your life. And if you've got something in your life that God's been telling you that you need to get rid of, and you holding on to it like you scared that you're not the same person without it. No, you ain't going to be the same person without it. You're going to be a much better, newer, improved person without it. Trust me. Trust God. Hallelujah. And then you'll be able to be completely set free. And the enemy won't come around as often as he is right now. So, I know that this has touched somebody. And I know that God's going to start dealing with some people. And allow him to deal with y'all. He's not going to do anything that's going to hurt y'all. Trust him. So...

I know this has helped somebody, and I know the enemy is going to hate this, but I don't care. So, until next time, God bless.

Well, praise the Lord. I just know that this message has touched someone. Please join me again in our new times every Monday morning at 6 a.m. and Wednesday afternoon at 5 p.m. Be sure to also follow me for more live videos on Facebook at Be Encouraged Today with Deidre. 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

0: Good morning. 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Schaefer
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0: We welcome you to Light of the World Ministry, lighting the dark world with the power of God's true word and God's true light, Jesus Christ, the true light. With an open heart and an open mind, let's move right on in to today's message and hear what God has for us today.
2: Tonight, I want you to know that Jesus Christ is the way to God. Amen. When I come to God, when I come into the throne room, I want you to know I have all rights to go in the throne room. You know, some people there, you know, you have a right to go into your house and go to the refrigerator. See, Jesus Christ is the way for us to go to God. He gives us that right.
3: Amen.
2: Like we can go to the refrigerator in the house and get something out. But I'm coming to you and say, Heavenly Father, I come to you in the name of Jesus Christ. I come to you in the name of Jesus Christ of Nazareth. I get specific with it right there. And that opens the door for me to go into the throne room that I can pray to God and put my petition there, because I went to the All High with the name of Jesus Christ on my lips. If you don't come to God in the name of Jesus Christ, God's not honoring. As a matter of fact, He's got a deaf ear to it is what He has. But you must go to Him in the name of Jesus Christ. Yes. Jesus Christ is the way to God. Yes. It says right there in John 14:6 right there, Jesus answered, I am the way and the truth and the life. No one comes to the Father except through me. That's what He's telling. You can't get no plainer than that. You can't get no plainer. No one can come to the Father except through me. Amen? I mean, there's like a lots of places you can go to, lots of business you can go to, and you're trying to talk to one certain person. You're trying to talk to them. You will be bumping that phone back and forth. Let me talk to this. They'll put you here. They'll put you there. But that ain't the one I'm talking to. See, the thing of it is, you don't realize in the lots of corporate offices and stuff like that, they reroute your number and your calls because they don't want to talk to you. Amen. Is what they're doing. But see, the thing of it is, when I call upon the Father, say, Heavenly Father, I come to you in the name of Jesus, it's like God just picking that phone up and says, yes, ring, ring, Jesus, Jesus, Jesus, Jesus, ring, ring, Jesus, Jesus, I got it. He's calling on the Jesus line. And He picks it up and He starts listening to what you're saying is what He's doing. That Jesus Christ is the only way and the truth and the life right there. And it says right in 14:7 right there, if you really knew me, you knew my Father as well. For now on you do know Him and have seen Him. He said, listen, now let me say this again to you again. If you really knew me, you will know my Father.
3: Amen.
2: As well. From now on, you do know me, you do know Him, and have seen Him.
3: Right.
2: Is what He's doing. There is no other way to approach God than through Jesus. Through His only being, the only being one. Let me say this. There has only been one way from the beginning. Listen, from the beginning until right unto now. The only way. When Jesus Christ come to this right here in the New Testament, Jesus Christ is the only way.
3: Amen.
2: Jesus Christ is the only way. Before He was crucified,
3: yes,
2: Jesus Christ was the only way.
3: Yes.
2: Is what He was. When He told them, your sins are forgiven, yes, He was letting you know, I'm God, I can forgive your sin, but you must believe on Him. Now He's gone, He's dead. He died an earthly death and He went on and He's sending with God is what He's doing.
3: Yes.
2: What I'm trying to tell you right now, He was our lamb.
3: Yes.
2: Back in the Old Testament, they took so many animals, they slain them and they put them on the altar for their
3: yes
2: sins, and they did it once a year or whatever it may be right there. But I'm here to tell you right now, Jesus Christ was the lamb that was slain
3: yes
2: for the foundation of the world. I'm here to tell you right now, you must go to Him, you must call upon the name of the Lord, and He's the only way right there. He's been there from the beginning, and He's the only way right now. Nothing else has changed. I don't care what nobody tell you. I don't care what fake news is trying to tell you. I don't know what Bible you're picking up. I don't know what prophet's trying to come into your life. I don't know what they're trying to tell you, but I'm an old-time Pentecostal to preach it, letting you know Jesus is the way to God, and He's the only way to God. Any other way come to Him is like a thief and a robber, is what it is right there. Jesus alone can claim to be the only way to approach God. He's the only one that can claim that. He's the only one that can claim that is what it is. I'm telling you right now, some people say, oh, well, that's like different jobs or different stuff. Just like we had the Super Bowl the other day. We got up there and they played a good team and they won. And another team that never had it before finally come up and won it is what it is. But the thing of it is, there's people right there and they're sitting there and they're looking and seeing how this team come up.
4: Amen. That's right.
3: Come on.
2: But they're not the only one that's done that. Other teams that's come behind and come up and win like that. But see, the thing of it with Jesus Christ, He's the only one. He's the only one that is perfect. He's the only one that can sit there and say, I am the way. He's the only one that can stand there and say, only by me. No one else can do it. Nobody else. When I retired, I'm sure lots of people took my job. Lots of people replaced me, and that's okay, and I'm glad they did. But the thing of it is, see, when Jesus left, nobody else can replace Him. Nobody can claim Him. Nobody can do what He did, because it was done. When He said at the cross right there, He says, it's finished. It's finished is what it is. It is finished in the name of Jesus Christ. Amen. So Jesus alone can claim to be the only way to approach God. No one else has this right. Jesus is the only door through which we can enter God's presence. Jesus is the only one right there. He's the only way. He's the door right there. Just like we have doors coming in here, doors going out right there. That's the only way. If that's the only door right there, that's going to be the only door coming in and the only door coming out right there. But see, the thing of it is, that's not the only door. There's another door right there, and another door leads to that door right there. You can come in here that many different ways if you want to, but Jesus Christ is telling you, if you want to go to the Father, there's only one door. There ain't no other door out there. God didn't create for you to have another door. He didn't create for you to have a little cubby hole somewhere to come to Him right there. He said there's only one door that you must go through. Amen. I mean, there were times when I went through my training where I worked at and all that, my office and stuff like that. And I had to go through to Minnesota staff's training and stuff like that. And no one else could do it for me. No one else could. I had to sit there and go through it. It was what I did. I held that job. I held that position. And I couldn't send nobody in my way to do it, because I was the one that had to be certified to get that thing done. And that's the way Jesus is right there. He says, I'm certified. I was the one that was certified by God, is what it is. To let you know today, Jesus is the way to God right now. And it says right there, what it says right there in John 10:9 right there, I am the door. By me, if any man enters in, he shall be saved, and shall go in and out and find what? Pastors is what He's trying to tell you. He says, I am the door. And He says, you can come in and you can go out. He says, I'm opening up for you. You can come into Jesus right now and He will open the door up like you've never seen right now. See, there's a lot in here right now who sit there and say, I'm a Christian, don't you see? But I'm here to tell you right now, Jesus knows who each and every one is. The ones on Facebook right now, He knows who you are right there. If you're playing games with Him right now, He knows that He does. That He done sat there and He's knocked at your heart long enough that if you're going to let Him in or not. Some people sit there and say, I'm a Christian, don't you see? But I'm here to tell you right now, Jesus Christ don't even know you from Adam right now, because you ain't coming to Him. You ain't believing on Him for your circumstance. You ain't believing that He can move in your behalf. You're sitting there and you're talking about a false God. When you sat there and you're talking about God, all you want to and everything, God can do this and God can do that. And if you're not really recognizing Jesus Christ in it, you're just like all these Baals and all them, talking to a false God is what you're doing. But the only way you must do it is believe upon the name of Jesus Christ. Know that He is the door, the only door right there. He knocked at my heart one night and I let Him come into my heart. What I did right there, I asked Him to come into my heart to give me of all my sin. But I'm here to tell you right now, when He did, He opened up the door. He said, now all you go is going to ring, ring, ring, Jesus, and God's on the line. God wants you to know He's on the line for you tonight. God wants you to know now all you do, start dialing up Jesus. Start dialing up Jesus and let God hear. Jesus, ring, ring, ring. Jesus, Jesus, Jesus, Jesus. He picks up the hotline. He knows that you need something because you come to the Father. Jesus says, I am the door. He's the door. Jesus says, I am the door. He's the door. And Jesus is the Savior. Praise the Lord, because He alone gives us access to the Father. Only He alone. He alone can only do that. You know what? There were times when we was growing up, and the daddy say, my father be in the house, my daddy be in the house. And if anybody come over there, if anybody come over and they knocked on the door, if we went to the door, they say, is your dad home or whatever? You know, we could open up the door and let them come in. We could do that. We could do that. But see, the thing of it is, with Jesus, when you come up there, you say, is the Father home? He's the one standing at the door. Yeah? What about it? What about it? What you need from the Father? Oh, I need a healing from the Father. I need a financial breakthrough. Oh, I need this. I need that and everything. Well, you know, my Father, He can do whatever you want Him to do. But the thing of it is, ring, ring, ring. You didn't call upon the name of Jesus Christ. You didn't come the way that you need to come. You need to be calling on, say, Heavenly Father, I come to you in the name of Jesus Christ. I get specific of Nazareth is what it is. And I tell Him, I say, Heavenly Father, I need a breakthrough. I need a touch. I need a healing in my body. I need for you to move in a circumstance. Oh, Heavenly Father, I know you would do it. Because you said you own all the cattle. You own all the hills. You're the healer. You're the Savior. You're the restorer. And I did come to you in the name of Jesus Christ. Because He lives in me. He is the door. He is the truth. He is the way.
1: Hallelujah.
3: Amen. Hallelujah.
2: See, our Lord Jesus Christ, He alone has that right to be the door and to bring you to salvation because He suffered.
1: Yes.
2: I need water.
4: Amen.
2: He suffered for us, like what He says in 1 Peter 3:18. For Christ also has once suffered for sin, the just and the unjust, that He might bring us to God.
3: Amen.
2: Then being put to death in the flesh, but quickened by the Spirit. Amen.
1: Amen.
2: Amen. Christ was the perfect sacrifice. The one who was born without sin.
4: Amen.
2: And who lived a perfect life.
1: Amen.
2: My Bible tells me, and He never failed even in one point. He alone was the just.
1: Yes, hallelujah.
2: And let me say this again. And He, being the door open for sinful men to come into the very presence of God.
1: Thank you, Jesus.
2: Just think. And you can go in to the very presence of God. So Jesus is the only way to the Father. The only way to salvation. Jesus is the only way to the Father. So knowing that the Lord Jesus is the only way, we can keep on working for the Lord and keeping Christ Jesus as our goal to the Father.
1: Hallelujah.
4: Thank you, Lord.
2: Is the only way to bring us to the Father.
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In Luke chapter 12, Jesus talks of a master who could return unexpectedly. Now Luke 12:41. Peter said, "Lord, are you addressing this parable to us or to everyone else as well?" And the Lord said, "Who then is the faithful and sensible steward whom his master will put in charge of his servants to give them their rations at the proper time? Blessed is that slave whom his master finds so doing when he comes. Truly I say to you that he will put him in charge of all his possessions. But if that slave says in his heart, 'My master will be a long time in coming,' and begins to beat the slaves, both men and women, and to eat and drink and get drunk, the master of that slave will come on a day when he does not expect him, and at an hour he does not know, and will cut him in pieces and assign him a place with the unbelievers. And that slave who knew his master's will and did not get ready or act in accord with his will receive many lashes. But the one who did not know it and committed deeds worthy of a flogging will receive but few. From everyone who has been given much, much will be required. And to whom they entrusted much, of him they will ask all the more. I have come to cast fire upon the earth, and how I wish it were already kindled. But I have a baptism to undergo, and how distressed I am until it is accomplished. Do you suppose that I came to grant peace on earth? I tell you no, but rather division. For from now on, 5 members in one household will be divided, 3 against 2 and 2 against 3. They will be divided, father against son and son against father, mother against daughter and daughter against mother, mother-in-law against daughter-in-law, and daughter-in-law against mother-in-law." And he was also saying to the crowds, "When you see a cloud rising in the west, immediately you say, 'A shower is coming,' and so it turns out. And when you see a south wind blowing, you say, 'It will be a hot day,' and it turns out that way. You hypocrites! You know how to analyze the appearance of the earth and the sky, but why do you not analyze this present time? And why do you not even on your own initiative judge what is right? For while you are going with your opponent to appear before the magistrate, on your way there, make an effort to settle with him, so that he may not drag you before the judge, and the judge turn you over to the officer, and the officer throw you into prison. I say to you, you will not get out of there until you have paid the very last cent." Luke chapter 13. Now on the same occasion, there were some present who reported to him about the Galileans, whose blood Pilate had mixed with their sacrifices. And Jesus said to them, "Do you suppose that these Galileans were greater sinners than all other Galileans because they suffered this fate? I tell you, no. But unless you repent, you will all likewise perish. Or do you suppose that those 18 on whom the tower in Siloam fell and killed them were worse culprits than all the men who live in Jerusalem? I tell you, no. But unless you repent, you will all likewise perish." This is The Word, reading from the Bible without comment. I'm Nicholas Hope. Listen again next time for more from the Scriptures.

0: Say, Frank.
1: Hey, Bob. How's it going?
0: Doing okay. Yourself?
1: Oh, hanging in there. You keeping busy?
0: Oh, yeah. Another day, another dollar.
1: Yeah, keeping the old nose of the grindstone, eh?
0: Yeah, gotta keep the bosses happy.
1: Yeah, I'm just holding down the fort.
0: Yep.
1: Yep.
0: Well, hey, how about that game last night,
1: oh,
0: huh?
1: Oh, hey, was that something or what?
0: Oh, yeah, you know
1: yeah.
0: it.
1: Yeah.
0: Oh, man.
1: Yeah. Yeah.
0: Well, hey, I gotta go.
1: Oh, yeah, me too. I'm busier than a cat on a hot tin roof.
0: Yeah, getting late.
1: Yeah, well, hey, I'll see you later.
0: Yeah, take it easy.
1: Yeah, nice talking to you.
0: Yeah, you too. Good to see you.
1: Yeah, hey, well, don't do anything I wouldn't do.
0: No, won't take any wooden nickels.
1: Yeah, well, hang in there, huh?
0: Yeah, I'll catch you next time.
1: Okay, yeah, next time.
0: Yeah, have a nice day.
1: Okay, bye.
0: Bye-bye.
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0: From this time forward, I promise I will be honest with my friends, be loving to my wife, morally straight, pay all my debts, love my country and all people, and always recycle. 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
5: This is Max McLean. 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Lord, who has believed our message, and to whom has the arm of the Lord been revealed? For this reason they could not believe, because as Isaiah says elsewhere, he has blinded their eyes and deadened their hearts, so they can neither see with their eyes, nor understand with their hearts, nor turn, and I would heal them. Isaiah said this because he saw Jesus' glory and spoke about him. Yet at the same time, many even among the leaders believed in him. But because of the Pharisees, they would not confess their faith for fear they would be put out of the synagogue. For they loved praise from men more than praise from God. From John 12. 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

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The scripture for today's daily walk through the Bible is found in 1 Peter 4:10. God has given gifts to each of you from his great variety of spiritual gifts. Manage them well so that God's generosity can flow through you. All people possess special gifts bestowed from the Father above, and you are no exception. But your gift is no guarantee of success. It must be cultivated and nurtured. Otherwise, it'll go unused and God's gift to you will be squandered. Today, make a promise to yourself that you will earnestly seek to discover the talents that God has given you. Then, nourish those talents and make them grow. Finally, vow to share your gifts with the world for as long as God gives you the power to do so. After all, the best way to say thank you for God's gifts is to use them. A.W. Tozer said, "One thing taught large in the Holy Scriptures is that while God gives his gifts freely, he will require a strict accounting of them at the end of the road." Again, the scripture for today's daily walk through the Bible says, God has given gifts to each of you from his great variety of spiritual gifts. Manage them well so that God's generosity can flow through you. 1 Peter 4:10.

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God bless.

Dream Big is the title of today's lesson from the Proverbs. It's taken from Proverbs 13 in verse 19. It is pleasant to see dreams come true, but fools will not turn from evil to obtain them. Are you willing to entertain the possibility that God has big plans in store for you? Do you believe Him when He says, "I know the plans I have made for you"? Yet sometimes, especially if you've recently experienced a disappointing setback, you may find it difficult to envision a brighter future for yourself and for your family. If so, it's time to reconsider your own capabilities and God's. Your Heavenly Father created you with unique gifts and untapped talents. Your job is to tap them. When you do, you will begin to feel an increasing sense of confidence in yourself and in your future. So even if you're experiencing difficult days, don't abandon your dreams. Instead, trust God that God can and is preparing you for greater things. Remember today's lesson, dream big. Proverbs 13 and verse 19 says, "It is pleasant to see dreams come true,

0: Now here's more reading from the scriptures at 1 Corinthians 4:1. Let a man regard us in this manner, as servants of Christ and stewards of the mysteries of God. In this case, moreover, it is required of stewards that one be found trustworthy. But to me it is a very small thing that I may be examined by you, or by any human court. In fact, I do not even examine myself. For I am conscious of nothing against myself, yet I am not by this acquitted, but the one who examines me is the Lord. Therefore, do not go on passing judgment before the time, but wait until the Lord comes, who will both bring to light the things hidden in the darkness and disclose the motives of men's hearts, and then each man's praise will come to him from God. Now these things, brethren, I have figuratively applied to myself and Apollos.
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3: Attention to the Gospel of St. John, to the Gospel of St. John. Praise the Lord. We thank God for being here once more.
4: Yes.
3: Amen. We just ask that the Lord have his way.
4: Yes.
3: Amen. In this place today.
4: Yes.
3: Amen. Bless us with the hearing of his word. Amen. We pray that the word of God fall on good ground. Praise the Lord. And that it will cause us to bring forth much fruit in our lives. Amen. Glory to God. Amen. St. John chapter 10. And we're going to begin reading from verse 1. Amen. And we're going to go down to verse 10. Come on and tell the Lord thank you.
4: Thank you, Lord. Thank you. Thank you.
3: And this is our Lord and Savior Jesus Christ. He's, talking to his disciples. And in verse 1 of St. John chapter 10, the Lord said, "Most assuredly I say to you, he who does not enter the sheepfold by the door, but climbs up some other way, the same is a thief and a robber. But he who enters by the door is the shepherd of the sheep. To him the doorkeeper opens, and the sheep hear his voice, and he calls his own sheep by name, leads them out. When he brings them out, his own sheep, he goes before them, and the sheep follow him. But they know his voice, yet they will by no means follow a stranger, but will flee from him. But they do not know the voice of strangers." Jesus used this illustration, but they did not understand the things which he spoke to them. Then Jesus said to them, "Most assuredly I say to you, I am the door of the sheep. All whoever came before me are thieves and robbers. But the sheep did not hear them. I am the door. If anyone enters by me, he will be saved, and will go in and out and find pasture. The thief does not come except to steal and to kill and to destroy. I have come that they may have life and that they may have it more abundantly.
4: Amen.
3: Praise the Lord.
4: Amen.
3: Tell God, thank you for the word.
4: Thank you for the word.
3: Amen. And look at your neighbor and say, neighbor,
4: I'm living
3: a blessed life. Amen. In Christ Jesus, I'm living a blessed life. Tell somebody, my life is blessed. I may have problems. I may have issues. I may have setbacks. Glory to God, but I'm still living a blessed life in Christ Jesus. Amen. Because he said that he has come that we might have life, and that we might have life more abundantly. Amen. And to have life more abundantly means that you are living a blessed life.
4: Amen. Thank you, Lord.
3: Amen.
4: Amen.
3: In spite of the challenges, in spite of the opposition, in spite of the issues and problems that life brings, amen, you can still live a blessed life.
4: Amen.
5: Amen.
3: Amen. Somebody said, glory to God, amen, I had my ups, my downs, amen, when I look around, amen, glory to God, I still won't complain about it.
4: Amen.
3: Tell somebody, you ain't got nothing to complain about. Amen, because God has given us everything that pertains to life and godliness. Those who trust Him, those who are living for Him, He has given you everything that pertains to life and godliness, even the natural things of life, amen. Glory to God, along with the spiritual things of life, amen.
4: Amen.
3: So we have nothing to complain about. Amen. Glory to God. The only thing that we should open our mouth and say, amen, is thank you, Jesus.
4: Amen.
3: Thank you, Lord.
4: Thank you, Lord.
3: Oh, God, for letting me live a blessed life. Amen. Glory to God. Troubles come. Amen. Weeping may endure for a night, but joy cometh in the morning. Amen.
4: Amen.
3: Trouble don't last always. Hallelujah, they're only for a season, and then it's gone. Amen?
4: Amen.
3: Glory to God, but you got to know that the Lord is with you, and He's for you, and He's on your side.
4: Amen.
3: Glory to God.
4: Amen.
3: Jesus told His disciples, He said, most assuredly, I say to you, he who does not enter the sheepfold, amen, the flock of God, that's the sheepfold, amen, or the family of God, by the door, amen, there's a door, amen. Now, a sheepfold, glory to God, was also, amen, an area where the sheep would, amen, find protection. Amen. A sheepfold could be like an enclosure, but it had a door to it, like we call it a pen, amen. Back in the day, we had the hog pen, we had the corral for the horses, glory to God, where they were enclosed. Amen. And what was that enclosure for? That enclosure was for their protection. Amen.
4: Amen.
3: It was to keep them from what? Going astray, and also to keep out predators.
4: Amen.
3: Amen. From entering in and attacking them. Glory to God. Now, the sheepfold also had a door to it, or a gate, amen, so that the sheep could go in and out, amen, or the horses could go in and out as necessary. Glory to God. Hallelujah.
4: Amen.
3: Jesus, he said, but he who enters by the door, amen, is the shepherd of the sheep.
4: Mm-hmm.
3: Amen. The shepherd, glory to God, is the one who keeps the sheep, or the one who watches over the sheep. Glory to God. And Jesus, amen, he says, I am the good shepherd. Jesus is the good shepherd.
4: Amen.
3: Glory to God. Just like Jesus is a shepherd, you know the devil is a shepherd too. Amen. Do you believe that? Glory to God. The Bible said that, amen, that when Satan got kicked out of heaven, amen, down to the earth, he became the devil. But while he was up in heaven, he led a third of the angels, amen, into rebellion against God. Amen?
4: Amen.
3: So he shepherded them away from God. Amen. He was their leader. Amen?
4: Amen.
3: And that's what a shepherd does. A shepherd leads the sheep. Satan, amen, was an angel at the time, but amen, he led one third of the angels, amen, in rebellion against God because he wanted to exalt himself above the throne of God. He wanted to be the one that was in power, amen? But God did not allow it to be so. So, amen, Michael, the archangel, and the other, amen, two-thirds of the angels, amen, went to war against Lucifer, amen, Satan the devil, and cast him out of heaven.
4: Yay.
3: Along with one-third of the angels. So now they are down in the earthly realms, amen, and they're known as demons, amen?
4: Amen.
3: They're known as demons. So he is a shepherd also. Amen. Jesus Christ is the good shepherd.
4: Amen.
3: Amen. Satan the devil is the evil shepherd. And he has an evil plan for those who follow him.
4: Amen.
3: Come on and tell the Lord thank you.
4: Thank you, Lord.
3: And he has many who are following him. Amen. He's the evil shepherd. Jesus is the good shepherd. Glory to God. Amen. Hallelujah. And he has a plan. Jesus has a plan. His plan is that you will have lived life on this earth and live an abundant life. A blessed life. That's the good shepherd's plan. The good shepherd's plan, amen, is to take you up out of here. He's the one who will bring you up. Glory to God. An evil shepherd, the devil, amen, he's like the undertaker who wants to take you down. Glory to God. Come on and tell the Lord thank you. Amen. Stay away from the undertaker. Amen. Stay away from the devil. Glory to God. Because he's going to take you under. Amen. Jesus, amen, he's the undertaker. He's going to raise you up. Glory to God. Not only will he raise you up in this life, but amen, at the last day, that great getting up day of the resurrection, amen, he's going to raise you up then. Amen? To eternal life. Glory to God. You know, when you accept Jesus Christ, amen, as your shepherd, as your Lord and Savior, amen, you begin to live the abundant life. You begin to live the eternal life. Amen? The eternal life doesn't begin, amen, when you die, amen, and God raised you up from the dead. It begins, amen, the day you give your life over to the Lord.
4: Amen.
3: That's when it begins. Tell somebody, I'm living the abundant life. Glory to God.
4: Abundant life. Yes. Glory to God.
3: Amen.
4: Amen.
3: Not only that, but I'm living the eternal life already. Amen. And when this life ends, this life has to come to an end, and it will come to an end someday. Amen. One day, amen, it's going to be all over for you, and it's going to be all over for me, glory to God. But let me tell you something. This is not the end. It's just the beginning of something greater and better than what we already have. Amen. See, you can live the abundant life here, but there's a greater life than this right here. There's God. Come on and tell God thank you.
4: Hallelujah.
3: There's eternal life. Amen. Where you will never die. There'll be no more crying. There'll be no more pain. Glory to God. There'll be no more persecution. There'll be no more lies being lied on and talked about and scorned. Glory.
4: Thank you, Lord. Yes.
3: Hallelujah.
4: Thank you. Hallelujah.
3: Hallelujah. See, you can live a good life on
4: yes.
3: this side. Amen. But there's a better life
4: yes.
3: on the other
4: yes.
3: side.
4: Yes.
3: Come on and tell
4: yes.
3: the Lord thank you.
4: Thank you, Lord.
3: Hallelujah.
4: Hallelujah.
3: I say you can live a good life on this side.
4: Yes.
3: But there's a better life on the other
4: yes.
3: side.
4: Yes. Yes.
3: Hallelujah.
4: Thank you, Lord.
3: Glory
4: thank
3: to God. There's a much better life. Hallelujah.
6: Amen.
3: Glory to God. Amen. Jesus said, amen, but he who enters by the door. Amen. Let me back up one step. He said, but, amen, he said, I just want to begin back at the beginning of my text here. He said, most assuredly, I say to you, he who does not enter by the sheepfold, amen, enter the sheepfold by the door, but climbs up some other way, the same is a thief and a robber. And at the time, he was talking about the Pharisees. Amen. They were thieves and robbers. Amen. Spiritual thieves and robbers. Glory to God. Amen. Because they didn't want to go in through Jesus. Amen. Because they what? Rejected Jesus. Amen. They didn't see Jesus as the door. So they thought they could enter into the sheepfold some other way. Amen. And that's the reason why they wanted to persecute Jesus. And that's the reason why they wanted to see Jesus crucified. Because they did not see Jesus as the door. They did not see him as the shepherd or the good shepherd. Amen. So they thought they could bypass Jesus and go directly to God. But Jesus said, I am the way, the truth, and the life.
4: Amen. Amen. Thank you, Lord.
3: No man comes to the Father but through me.
4: Amen.
3: See, you can't get to Jesus nor to God nor the way except through Jesus.
4: Amen.
3: Tell somebody you got to go through Jesus.
4: If you try to go
3: through any other way, you're nothing but a thief or a robber. Glory
4: Amen.
3: To God. Hallelujah. They're not thieves and robbers. Amen. They're in the world today who don't feel that Jesus amounts to anything. They don't see Jesus as the Lord, and they don't see him as the Savior. They don't see him as the Messiah. Glory to God. Hallelujah. They don't see him that way. So there are many, because we've seen it. We've heard it. Amen. Celebrities saying that there's more than one way to get to God. The devil is a liar. Amen.
4: Amen.
3: Tell your neighbor the devil is a liar. That's a false doctrine. It's false teaching. Amen. And you're following, amen, a false teacher.
4: Amen.
3: Glory to God.
4: Mm-hmm.
3: Hallelujah. He that takes away from the word of God, the plagues of the Bible will be added to them. So, amen, Jesus, Paul said, if any man preach any other gospel other than that of Jesus Christ, let it be accursed.
4: Amen.
3: Tell somebody, if you're following somebody teaching anything other than what the word of God said, you're following a cursed individual. Amen.
4: Amen.
3: Come on and tell the Lord, thank you.
4: Thank you, Lord. Thank you.
3: Hallelujah. Glory to God.
4: Thank
3: you try to enter any other way. Except through Jesus Christ. If you try to get to God any other way, you're nothing but a thief and a robber.
4: Amen.
3: Glory to God, because there is no other way.
4: Amen.
3: Tell your neighbor, there is no other way. Jesus is the way.
4: Jesus.
3: He is the truth and the life.
4: And the life.
3: And nobody comes to the Father except through him.
4: Amen.
3: You can't go through Muhammad. You can't go through Confucius. You can't go through Buddha. You can't go through Hinduism. Amen. You can't go through, praise God, any of these false religions out here. Amen. You got to go through Jesus.
4: Yes. Yes. Amen.
3: Amen. You can't get to God through any of them. They all laying in the dead in the grave. Their bones are still there. Jesus rose up.
4: Yes.
3: Got up out of the grave.
4: Yes.
3: Amen.
4: Amen.
3: Got up out.
6: out of the grave and walked the earth for 40 days before he ascended back up to heaven. Come on and tell the Lord thank you. Glory to God. Jesus is alive and well. Amen. Hallelujah. Amen. Glory to God. But Jesus said, but he who enters by the door is the shepherd of the sheep. Amen. Amen. The door. Jesus is the door, and he is also the shepherd of the sheep.
4: Yeah.
6: Amen. To him, the doorkeeper. The doorkeeper represents the pastors, those whom the Lord has given in charge of his, amen, amen, of his flock. Amen.
4: Amen.
6: We agree. Those who are leaders, those who are pastors, we have all been given, amen, a certain amount of people to watch over. Amen?
4: Amen.
6: Tell the Lord thank you. That's the pastors. The pastors are the doorkeepers. The pastors are the ones that stand at the door. Amen. Watching over. Amen. The pastors are under shepherds.
4: Amen.
6: Amen.
4: Amen.
6: Glory to God. Now, back in the Bible, the shepherd, at night, the shepherd was laid across the doorway of the sheepfold.
4: Amen.
6: Amen. To protect, amen, the sheep from wandering out of the sheepfold. Also to protect the sheep from predators who would enter into the sheepfold. Remember, the sheepfold is like an enclosure, a pen, right?
4: Right.
6: Amen. With one door. And in some cases, the sheepfold was, they would use a cave as a sheepfold.
4: Amen.
6: Amen. When they would, amen, the shepherd would lead his sheep into a cave. That was their place of protection.
4: Amen.
6: And at night he would lay across the doorway of the sheepfold, of the cave, praise God, to protect the sheep from predators and to, amen, and to keep the sheep from wandering out. Amen. Doesn't that seem like what, amen, pastors do? Amen. That is what, amen, pastors are supposed to do. Amen. To protect the sheep.
4: Amen.
6: And from the predators, from the wolves, from the false teachers, from the false prophets, from the liars, from the deceivers, glory to God. And all those, praise God, who hate the work of the Lord, glory to God.
4: Amen.
6: Amen. Come on and tell the Lord thank you. Jesus said, amen, glory to God. He said, amen, to him the doorkeeper opens, and the, amen, and the sheep hear his voice, and he calls on his sheep by name. He calls his sheep by name. Amen. And leads them out. Now listen. God knows your name.
4: Yay.
6: Tell your neighbor, God knows your name.
4: God knows your name.
6: And I thank God that he knows us individually. Amen. Thank God he knows you individually. He knows you. Amen. You're rising up and you're laying down. You're going out and you're coming back in. He knows all about you.
4: Yay.
6: He knows the number of hairs that are upon your head. Amen. He knows all about you. He knows more about you than you know about yourself.
4: Amen.
6: He knows you better than you know yourself. How many of you know that?
4: Amen.
6: Let the Lord know you better than you know yourself.
4: Yeah.
6: He knows your needs.
4: Yeah.
6: Amen. He knows your wants.
4: Amen.
6: He knows just what you need and what you don't need.
4: Amen.
6: Isn't that one thing good about our Heavenly Father? He knows the things to keep away from us.
4: Yeah.
6: He knows the good things to give us.
4: Yeah.
6: Come on and tell the Lord, thank you.
4: Amen.
6: Amen. Just like you know your children. You know what they need and you know what they don't need.
4: Yeah.
6: You know what's going to do them good and you know what's going to mess them up.
4: Yeah.
6: Amen.
4: Yeah.
6: So you know how to keep them away from the things, amen, that are going to be harmful to them.

0: the Lord. Amen. The Bible tells us to trust in the Lord with all of our heart. We got to understand. Glory to God, because He knows what's best for you. Tell your neighbor, He knows what's best for you. That's the reason why it's a good thing to trust Him. Amen. He knows just how much you can bear. How much you can take. He knows the size shoes that you, amen, to put on your feet. Come on, tell the Lord, thank you. I'm paralleling that with your trials. He knows just how much you can take. God knows what size shoe you. He knows you. There's certain things that you can't walk in and you can't handle. He knows what you can't handle and what you can't handle. He not, amen, cause you to walk in shoes that, amen, two sizes too small for your feet. Amen. Come on, tell the Lord, thank you. Amen. Amen. He give you what you can bear. Amen. He give you what you can handle. Amen. Come on, tell the Lord, thank you.
1: Thank you.
0: Amen. Glory to God. Amen. He won't put you through more than what you can handle.
1: Amen. Yeah. Thank you, Lord.
0: Amen. He calls His sheep by name. Listen. Amen. God knows you by name. Amen.
1: Yes,
0: in Psalm 147, 3 through 5, listen to what the Bible says. He heals the broken heart. And He binds up their wound. He counts the number of the stars. He called them by name. Great is our Lord and mighty in power. Glory to God. He knows the stars by name. So He knows the stars by name. And the Bible said, amen, you are much more valuable to Him than, amen, than the lily of the field, than the birds of the air, the fowl, amen, the fowls that fly upon the earth, the creeping crawling thing. He knows, and you are more valuable to Him than any of these things.
1: Thank you, Lord. Thank you, thank you. Yes, Lord.
0: Don't you know that you are valuable to God? You are important to Him.
1: Yes.
0: He have your best interests in mind. Yes. Come on, tell the Lord, thank you.
1: Yes.
0: He cares for you.
1: Yes.
0: If He cares for the lily of the field,
1: yes,
0: if He cares for this little bitty sparrow, glory to God, don't you know that He cares for you and me,
1: yes,
0: who He created in His own image?
1: Yes. Yes, Lord. Yes.
0: He knows your name.
1: Yeah. Yeah, yeah, yeah.
0: Lord, I thank you.
1: Amen.
0: That what God has for me, it got my name on it. Glory to God. What He has for you, He got your name on it. Hallelujah. It's up to you to receive it. Amen. Now, if you go by according, if you live according to God's plan, you will receive what God has for you. Come on and tell the Lord, thank you. You get exactly what He got for you in store for you. If we follow His plan.
1: Yes.
0: Live according to His word. He's got a plan for us.
1: Yes, He do.
0: Amen. And the devil got a plan too.
1: Mm-hmm.
0: That under shepherd, that undertaker, amen, the devil got a plan for you too. Amen.
1: Amen.
0: Come on and tell the Lord, thank you.
1: Thank
0: you. He's got a plan.
1: Thank you.
0: Amen. But you're going to tell the devil, say, devil,
1: devil,
0: I don't belong to you anymore.
1: I don't belong to you anymore.
0: Amen. I've been born painful with the price.
1: Yes.
0: And that price was the precious blood of Jesus.
1: Yes.
0: The Lamb that was slain on Calvary cross for my sins and the sins of this world.
1: Amen.
0: Come on and tell the Lord, thank you.
1: Amen.
0: Hallelujah.
1: Hallelujah.
0: We bless the Lord today.
1: Yes.
0: Glory to God.
1: Yes.
0: Amen. And when He brings them out, He calls them by name. He brings them out. Bring His own, amen. He brings them out, His own sheep. He goes before them. Amen. The Lord is He's our shepherd.
1: Thank you, Lord.
0: Amen. The 23rd Psalm says, the Lord is my shepherd.
1: Amen.
0: He leads me beside what? The still waters.
1: Amen.
0: Amen.
1: Yes.
0: He maketh me to lie down in green pastures. Amen. He leads me in the path of righteousness for His sake.
1: Amen.
0: He restores my soul.
1: Thank you, Lord.
0: Amen. And yea, though I walk through the valley of the shadow of death, I shall fear no evil because He's with me.
1: Thank you, Lord.
0: Amen. The Lord goes before His sheep. Amen.
1: Yes.
0: He goes before

0: his sheep. He leads you.
1: Thank you.
0: He don't herd us. Mm-hmm. Sheep. You don't herd sheep. You lead sheep.
1: Amen.
0: Amen. You herd cattle.
1: Yes.
0: You herd horses.
1: Mm-hmm.
0: Amen. And goats.
1: Yes.
0: Glory to God. But you don't herd, amen, sheep.
1: Amen.
0: You lead sheep.
1: Amen. Yes.
0: Amen. Sheep. Praise God. Shepherds lead sheep. And they have a certain particular call. Amen. When they call their sheep, amen, the sheep will hear their shepherd. And there's a distinct sound. And one thing about sheep's hearing is so sharp, you can't even imitate their shepherd's call.
1: Amen.
0: Tell your neighbor, amen, the devil can't imitate the voice of God. He can try, but he can't. Amen. When you know God's word, you know his voice.
1: Yes.
0: Can I get a...
2: It's the Son of the Living God. Come on, say praise the Lord. We do give honor to all the holy apostles and prophets of old that established this way that they got from our Master, which is Jesus Christ, the Son of the Living God. Now I want everybody in the sanctuary today, secretaries in the back, the security, I want everybody to hear this message that we got today because it's very important. You can count the money after the service. We can let the calls take ease and it'll be all right out there because we really want to get this across. Now, we do give honor to our apostle and... to the body of Christ. And you can see from the effect that it's having not only in the United States but all over the world. And it ain't another man that comes on YouTube, television, or nothing else that is having the impact that Apostle Geno Jennings is having. And you got to be somebody that don't want to know the truth to reject it because he is bringing nothing but Bible. And we can even see with the way he was debating with the gentleman down in the Caribbeans that because they don't have the full Bible, they came there to try to get in a battle of wits. And praise the Lord, they were unarmed and dismantled. And I ain't talking about in a way like arrogance and pride, just the Bible. Because a lot of stuff that man was saying, I used to believe the same thing that the apostles in the early, the prophets didn't have the Holy Ghost in them, just had it on them. But we're going to have to understand how important it is to understand what the baptism of the Holy Ghost is and why I emphasize that most than anything, because that separates us from every religion in the world. I don't care who it is or where they come from. You see, when you think about the definition of a theory, when they got Darwin's theory, they got the evolution's theory, The definition of theory is something that's not a proven fact. That's why it's a theory, because it ain't a proven fact. But where we beat the world and all the religions at, this thing ain't theory no more. We got something that Jesus left called the Holy Ghost, which is the Spirit of truth. And it reveals all those things that we didn't know about before God blew into Adam the breath of life and man became a living soul. Now, when you go to, I think it's 2 Peter 1:21, 2 Peter 1:21, and we're going to have to understand as a church, as a people, and especially as ministers. I was telling some ministers the other day that it's way more to being a minister in the truth of God than just being able to preach, being able to break down scriptures, and to really not have that preacher itch to want to get up and preach until you start understanding you got to have time for your ministry to grow. You got to have time for your ministry to start progressing and advancing. And it's more than just getting up here preaching. You got to prepare yourself that when God calls you to do something, you done already exercised enough in ministry to be prepared for whatever God is calling you to do. Now, in, I think it's 2 Peter, first chapter, and verse 21, read. Give him some juice. Give him some juice.
3: 2 Peter chapter 1, beginning in verse 20. Knowing this first, that no prophecy of the scripture is of any private interpretation.
2: No prophecy of the scripture is in any private interpretation. But holy man did what?
3: For the prophecy came not in old time by the will of man, but holy men of God spake as they were moved by the Holy Ghost.
2: As they were moved by the Holy Ghost. That's what kills theory. This ain't no theory. We got the Holy Ghost that comes in, confirms. We got the Holy Ghost that comes in and makes this word alive. We got the Holy Ghost that comes in and leads and guides us into all truth. Now, Darwin's theory says a cell left the sun. Theory now. A cell left the sun and straddled a beam of light and came down through to the earth at 186,000 miles per second. Come all through that atmosphere where you got to have spacesuits to get out there to make it. But that beam, that cell from the sun got on a ray of light to come off the sun and came down to earth at 186,000 miles per second and hit that ocean. And if you ever had a belly buster, you know what it is to hit the water hard and wrong. But it came off the sun traveling that fast and hit that water and then got down in the water and did like a tadpole.
3: Come on.
2: Got down there and worked around until it came up. Instead of being a frog, it came up being a man. Now, that's a theory. But they ain't got no observable evidence to prove that did happen. While I'm talking on that, go on over and get 2 Esdras. 14, I think it is, and 22. 14 and 22. Why Bishop keeps stressing his baptism of the Holy Ghost? Because you've got to have it. You've got to have it, and you got to understand. Evolution's theory, that ain't got no observable evidence, no backing, no support, says that we evolved from monkeys and became a man. Listen to me close now. Evolved from monkeys and became a man. Now, the question we got today for evolution, which is a theory, what is it in the monkeys today that stopped taking them the direction of turning into a man? And then when did it stop and what made it stop?
3: Come on, Bishop.
2: Are y'all hearing that today? So see, the reason that I want y'all to understand why it's so important that you keep seeking God for the baptism of the Holy Ghost, because you've been down in water in the name of Jesus Christ. And that's the gateway. Repent, be baptized in the name of Jesus for the remission of sin, and you shall receive the gift of the Holy Ghost. But 2 Esdras, I think it is 14:22, read.
3: 2 Esdras chapter 14 and verse 22. But if I have found grace before thee, send the Holy Ghost into me, and I shall write all that have been done in the world since the beginning, which were written in thy law, that men may find thy path, and that they which will live in the latter days may live.
2: See, you got to understand that the reason creation is no ain't no theory, because we got the Holy Ghost that comes get inside of us and make all this word alive and unveil the mysteries of the kingdom, and why people out there in the world ain't gonna never understand you, and ain't no use of you trying to get with them, because everything is spiritually discerned. Everything is spiritually discerned, and it takes the Holy Ghost to make it come alive to you, where you can start living and trusting God, especially when these hard things come up, when you done been doing something in ignorance all your life, and now you getting these truths, and it's about to choke you out. You got so far you can go, and you can't do it without the Holy Ghost being there, confirming that everything that God says. That's what separates us from the world, because when the Holy Ghost comes in, we speak in tongues. See, you just can't overlook tongues, because you don't understand. You got to keep yielding. You got to keep humbling yourself to understand that as you submit yourself to God, there's certain things you're going to have to cut loose. Some of you young ladies that are dealing with men that don't want to be bothered with church, men that don't want to come and receive truth, and you know it's true, and every time you try to bring up something about it, they drawing up, don't want to be bothered with it, and I don't know what you hoping for if you ain't got the Holy Ghost showing you what you waiting on. You start to seeing flags that they don't want to be bothered with the things of God, and yet you trying to hold on to them. Now, can't nobody be there in the game no more than you is, but if you got the Holy Ghost, you got to be able to discern, and if you waiting on something, you better be praying and be sure that the Holy Ghost is giving you something to wait on. Come on, say praise the Lord.
3: Praise the Lord.
2: Now, I ain't telling you to boot nobody out, but what I'm saying, if you don't see no signs that they coming toward God, you praying. They don't want to come to church. They don't want to be bothered with them. And women the same way, and you got to understand this. As you keep coming toward God and the Holy Ghost keep making things alive to you. I told some ministers the other day, and I said this, and they need to be in here and hear this. I say, brother, if you're going to be a minister, you got to be willing to understand that when that call is upon your life, it's more than just preaching in this pulpit. It's more than just breaking down scriptures and quoting a lot of scriptures. God is trying to take you on into his fullness, that when he start using you, you ain't got nothing in the way talking about, I can't do that because I got to go to work. I can't do that because if I come off, I ain't got no insurance on my family. I ain't got no money in the bank. And if I can't save something, it just makes me nervous if I ain't able to put up something. When you a minister and God calls you. See, it ain't just preaching. It ain't just having no preacher itch to want to just get up and start preaching. God is building you toward ministry. And he do it in a process of time. It was times I came off my job and I had to consider, when I come off my job, what is about the coverage on my family? What about my insurance? I got children. Come on, say praise the Lord.
3: Praise
2: but me. See, you got to be hearing God. This ain't no guesswork. This is why you need the baptism of the Holy Ghost, because the Holy Ghost will give you peace. He ain't going to tell you everything that he's going to do when you make a decision. Come on, say praise the Lord. God said, come out of Mobile, Alabama, and come on to Augusta, Georgia. He ain't told me nothing that was going to happen. I gave up a house with 8 years of equity in it. If you're going to be somebody chasing overtime, running after money, and letting money dictate to you, it's way more than just getting up here and preaching.
3: Come on.
2: Come on, say praise the Lord.
3: Praise the Lord.
2: God is calling us as he keep progressing us. As he keep progressing us. He's showing us why it's so important to have the Holy Ghost. Because you ain't guessing. You ain't feeling in the dark. When you're getting ready to make a decision, the decision, you know how to sit down and check your peace. You know how to pray.
3: Come on.
2: And ask God. Say, I don't know. But God, this thing is pressing me. I come off a job making $19 and $25 an hour in some places. Back in the 80s and 90s, that was good money. And dropping down to $200 a week. Ain't nobody can talk you into that. You got a family, a house, and bills. You can't be guessing. Come on, say praise the Lord.
3: Praise the Lord.
2: Come off of that job with no insurance on my family. Come off of that job, wasn't able to put money in the bank. Looking at my money looking funny, the change done got strange.
3: Come on.
2: Come on, say praise the Lord.
3: Praise the Lord.
2: But I'm looking unto Jesus, the author and finisher of my faith. You can't sit up and listen to me talk like that and jump out there and try to do it. The devil will knock all the wind out of you. You got to have the Holy Ghost. Come on, I ain't just talking about to just be speaking in tongues to show somebody that you got it. You got to have that Holy Ghost and know how to work it. See, this is why I keep telling y'all. It ain't just the speaking in tongues. But when I was out there and got caught on I-95 coming back from Philadelphia and had to stay out there almost 2 days, not moving, just sitting there in the car, snow all around. Come on, say praise the Lord.
3: Praise the Lord.
2: I'm talking about wasn't even moving, just sitting there. Left 7 o'clock that morning, 7 o'clock that night. I'm still sitting on 95. 7 o'clock the next morning, still sitting on 95.
3: Come on, Bishop.
2: Oh, I wasn't out there trying to receive no Holy Ghost. I had to learn how to operate in the Holy Ghost.
3: Come on, Bishop.
2: I had the Holy Ghost. You get in situations like that, you got to do more than just receive. You got to have it. Come on, say praise the Lord.
3: Praise the Lord.
2: Where God getting ready to take this ministry and this work here in the First Church of our Lord Jesus Christ, we can't be having men with tissue paper feelings. We can't be having women with tissue paper feelings.
3: Come on.
2: We can't have nobody with attitude, but I don't care what they think.
3: Come on, Bishop.
2: Come on, say praise the Lord.
3: Praise the Lord.
2: Come off of that job. And you got to know how to trust God. I remember years ago when me and Sister William was living on that ditch in that house. It was ours. We didn't want to try to move in with her mama, move in with my mama. We was out there in a little old Snuffy Smith or Beverly Hills Billy looking shack.
3: Come on, Bessie.
2: And that's why you got to have both parties being baptized in the Holy Ghost. We were staying somewhere like that. I know that wasn't comfortable. But Sister Williams used to try to fix that little house up. We didn't have Dollar General and Dollar Tree back then. We had Five and Dimes, store called Five and Ten.
3: That's good, baby.
2: She'd go up there and get little pictures and put on the wall. Go up there and try to do something to make that little shack look nice. I had in the back of my mind, one of these days, since this woman acting like this at a house that don't look like it's got no possibilities, she can do that. I said in my heart that one day I'm going to get her a dream house.
3: Come on, miss.
2: It didn't happen overnight, bro Ray. Took a process of time by me learning how to trust God
3: Come on,
2: and believe God.
3: Come on.
2: Come on, say praise the
3: praise
2: Lord.
3: Praise the Lord.
2: And today, I got her in that dream house.
3: Amen.
2: Anybody cold and see it, they trying to figure out how we did it. That's what the Holy Ghost like to do. Set a table in the presence of your enemy. When all them folks left here, because of the truth of God, they thought we was going to lose the house and the church. We still in both of them.
3: Come on, man.
2: Come on, say praise the Lord. They thought they was paying for that house. They come over there and see that house. A lot of pastors and preachers be scared for members to come by the house and see what they got. Because they going to think they paying for it. And they going to slack up on the offering. Come on, the offerings and stuff had been slacked up when all them folks left. The offerings, the appreciation, and everything left with them. But that baptism of the Holy Ghost. Work with my wife. Even my daughter. I looked at my daughter. This thing cost her a marriage for 15 years from a man that lied to her and told her he hadn't been married before. Here we is, four children deep now. You got to have the Holy Ghost. Got you living good, riding good. Come on, just about every 3 or 4 years, new vehicle, everything. Taking care of all, it took him time. But in the process of time, as she kept leaning to God, God kept working on him. He started taking care of all the bills. I remember them early days. That shop she got out there, when I first went in there and seen it, I shook my head. I said, you wasting your time. You finna try to take this shack here? Roof look like it's falling in and some of the ceiling... You just don't see what I see, Daddy. Come on, say praise the Lord.
3: Praise the Lord.
2: That Holy Ghost. That sister fixed that place up. Got it looking immaculate. When her husband said, you ain't the woman that I married no more. You getting into all this and holding this and doing all that stuff. You ain't the one I married. So he started talking about hitting the road, Jack. Come on, say praise the Lord.
3: Praise the Lord.
2: Come home on weekends and act like she was a ghost. He talked with the children, but just act like she wasn't even there.
3: My God.
2: Did she come over to the house crying? The Holy Ghost is what you got to have. She pulled up them bootstraps.
3: Come on.
2: Say, I'm trusting God all the way through this day. He turned around and tell her, I want you out of that house. Did she come over there to daddy crying? You got to have the Holy Ghost. You got to have the Holy Ghost. She pulled them bootstraps up. Went out and found her place, and I'm telling you, it's immaculate. The house she got now is immaculate.
3: Amen.
2: She ain't lost one step, and because she trusts God, she's a tithe payer. She told that book, I don't want your 401k, I don't want your retirement, I don't want what you had in the arm, you ain't got to pay me no alimony, just take care of your children.
3: Come on.
2: Come on. And we had church folk telling her, no, you need to get him. No, if the marriage wasn't right, then I don't want none of that. It take the Holy Ghost. Then the brother starts sending child support. This sister turn around and start paying tithes off the child support. See, that's how come I know if you have an experience with God, ain't nobody going to talk you out of it. Anybody telling me about they used to be a Christian, they ain't never really had no experience.
3: Come on.
2: With God, because when you get in there and taste and see that the Lord is good. Come on, say praise the Lord. You can't talk me out of this thing. Let me tell y'all something. If I'm asleep, Brother Mitchell, don't wake me up. You're going to probably get in a fight if you wake me up, all this stuff that's happening, and I'm seeing God. See, I'm looking at it take the Holy Ghost. It takes the Holy Ghost. That's why we push that. To make you make a stand. I look at Minister Williams over here. He got credentials where he had a church. He had a ministry. He done pastor. But when he come in here, he dropped his vision. Got with First Church. Turned all that loose, humbled himself down to just playing the good talk. Ain't never tried to hint to me to let him preach. Ain't never tried to push. Ain't never tried to, praise the Lord, do any kind of solicitation. Whatever I needed to do, he humbled himself. And he done pastored. He done been over a congregation. See, the Holy Ghost. The Holy Ghost is what leads and guides you in all truth. And see, that's why I want you to be in and hear this, because see where we're going today, you got to understand this vision. Women trying to be preachers and working the fivefold ministry. Yes, God can use anybody he wants, but he got an order and he got a structure. Yeah, he can use anybody he wants. That rooster crowed. God did use that rooster crow. Jesus said, when you hear the cock crow twice, you're going to be to deny me three times. God used that rooster, but I ain't finna put no robe and turn around collar on him and make him a pastor.
3: Come on, that's good.
2: Anybody feeling me today?
3: Yes, sir.
2: Come on, say praise the Lord.
3: Praise the Lord.
2: Same ideal thing that donkey told Balaam, you better get back, you're going wrong. Yes, God used that donkey, but I'm not going to make him a pastor, an evangelist, a bishop, or an apostle.
3: Come on.
2: Can't be in the fivefold ministry.
3: Come on.
2: And some women don't realize that they're going to be under indictment, because according to Titus 2, it tell a woman what she can do in the church. And these women that they talk about, my body belongs to me, and they slaying and killing babies. And every woman is going to be indicted for getting up in the pulpit preaching when they were out of their element, and the things that God said they can do, they won't even touch it with a 10-foot pole. Bible said they're supposed to be teaching the younger women how to love their husband, love their children, and be keepers at home. And yet, Mary gonna be able to indict all of them, because God said, Mary, you highly favored. The Spirit of the Most High gonna overshadow you. And that which is gonna be conceived in you is gonna be done by the Holy Ghost. Come on, say praise the Lord.
3: Praise the Lord.
2: Mary couldn't around there talking about, this is my body. I can do what I want with my body. She had more pressure than any of y'all, because praise the Lord, Mary, at that time, if you was out and you was engaged to somebody or in a place to be married and you came up pregnant, they would take you to the wall and stone you. Some of these women getting rid of babies for a whole lot less than that.
3: Come on,
2: baby. And it's going to be an indictment on every woman preacher that then got up and seeing all this abortion and stuff going on, and they get up in the pulpit and talk about everything but that. That's right. Come on, say praise the Lord.
3: Praise the Lord.
2: Timothy, read for Titus 2:3-5, I believe it is. Titus, the second chapter, starting at verse number 3. Read.
3: The aged woman likewise, that they be in behavior is becoming holiness, not false accusers, not given to much wine, teachers of good things, that they may teach the young women to be sober, to love their husbands, to love their children, to be discreet, chaste, keepers at home, good, obedient to their own husbands, that the word of God be not blasphemed.
2: That the word of God be not blasphemed. Do you know how powerful a statement that is when you're doing something and it's blasphemous? Come on. You can go right on in, line up on line, go on over to Jeremiah the 9th chapter and read what they said that the holy women supposed to be doing. And it's going to be an indictment and going to be a ticket straight to hell. All these women that said God called them to preach, and they won't touch that with a 10-foot pole.
3: Mm-hmm.
2: Come on, say praise the Lord.
3: Uh-huh.
2: Now watch over in Jeremiah, the 9th chapter, right next door to Jeremiah 10, where it says you ain't supposed to be putting up them Christmas trees with lights and stuff all around your house, and that you doing that and saying you ain't no heathen.
3: Mm-hmm.
2: God said you don't learn the way of the heathen.
3: Mm-hmm.
2: Come on, say praise the Lord.
3: Uh-huh.
2: Now watch what it says in this 9th chapter.
3: Yes, sir.
2: You see what I'm talking about?
3: Yes, sir.
2: Call for what?
3: In Jeremiah chapter 9, beginning in verse 17. Yeah. Thus saith the Lord of hosts, consider ye and call for the mourning women.
2: Call for the mourning women.
3: That they may come and send for cunning women that they may come.
2: Come.
3: And let them make haste and take up a wailing for us, that our eyes may run down with tears and our eyelids gush out with waters. For a voice is heard, for a voice of wailing is heard out of Zion.
2: Come.
3: How are we spoiled? We are greatly confounded because we have forsaken the land, because our dwellings have cast us out. Yet hear the word of the Lord, O ye women, and let your ear receive the word of his mouth, and teach your daughters wailing and every one of her neighbors lamentation. For death has come up into our windows and has entered into our palaces to cut off the children from without and the young man within.
2: Y'all seeing that? God said, call for them cunning women. Call for them praying women. Women that know how to send up a lamentation for what's going on in the land now. And they're doing everything but that George Miles just get up and defy holiness. She put on her earrings, wear her pants, talking about she going to go on out and get her a tattoo. She get up and say she defy, in so many words, holiness.
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5: Hey, coming up next is Heartbeats with Bill George and Bill Turner, and some of our friends telling inspirational stories about inspirational songs. Stay tuned. Da-da-da-da. It's another episode of Heartbeats with Bill George and usually Bill Turner, but he's off. His family's off, and they're having a new grandbaby coming to it. So I have a special guest with me today, and his name is Zach Underwood. He's going to be co-hosting with me today. Zach, how are you today?
6: I'm good. Thank you for having me.
5: Well, it's wonderful to have you. Why don't you introduce our guests today? That's what Bill does.
6: All right. Well, today we have Carl Lanham, and he is going to be sharing his heartbeat with us. Carl, how are you doing?
7: I'm good, sir. How are you this morning?
5: Good.
7: My heartbeat this morning is Hallelujah by Canton Jones.
5: Well, let's give it a listen.
8: Is in the Lord. Your habitation shall be a place where you will rest in his love, and no evil shall befall you. I say that in that place you will find hope, you're going to find faith, you're going to find love.

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He's gonna bless your work. 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

0: will bless you the more. Yeah. I call you blessed. I call you highly favored. I call you a child of the Most High God. In Jesus' name, I speak these blessings on you now. In the mighty name of Jesus, amen.
1: Amen.
2: That was good. And I love the mother blessing the child. Amen. So why is that your heartbeat?
3: Well, I come from an athletic background, and a part of my pregame preparation was a lot of time listening to music. And I would listen to different types of music to kind of get me motivated, to inspire me to go out and play hard. But now that I'm in a different arena, I'm a preacher, and this type of music is not just music, a lot of noise and instruments. It's the substance in the music. The words causes me to want to go out and do what God has called me to do.
1: Amen.
3: With that same type of intensity I use to play these sports.
1: Amen. I could Zach, do you listen to music and stuff to motivate yourself?
4: I do.
1: Yes, I haven't gotten into that, but the more guests that we have on the show, the more I find that people, they actually do what you're talking about. They put these songs on. It motivates them to get up and get moving and stuff like that. And I'm gonna have to start doing that, because this song really did motivate me the mother was pronouncing the blessing on them, and and it was good. I really enjoyed that.
3: Oh yes, it was good.
1: You're coming on to WUCC in a kind of a different type of arena. Why don't you tell us a little bit about the program that you're going to be putting on here at WUCC, dealing with the athletes and stuff like that?
3: So what we are a part of Athletes in Action, and Athletes in Action is a global ministry, and we use sports as a platform to spread the gospel. And the radio broadcast will be called Victory Beyond Competition. And a lot of times in sports, athletes feel like the only time they win is when they end up having more points or more scores than the opposing team when the game is over. But actually, if we have a relationship with God and we play these sports and use our gifts and talents that God has given us to glorify Him, we're never going to lose a game,
1: Amen.
3: Whether we have the most points or not, because God is going to be glorified in all that we do.
1: Amen. Amen. I was in the studio the other night when you were recording your intro and your exit for the show. And your exit, you have a catchphrase. I got home and I was telling my wife about this catchphrase, and I could not remember exactly how it went. What's the catchphrase?
3: Stay focused, finish strong.
1: That was it. Stay focused, finish strong. I love that catchphrase. And I was telling my wife, I said, this new program that's coming, the end of it is so good. I said, it's about finishing strong, and I could not remember the first part of it. But stay focused and finish strong. Amen. Well, we asked for a little fact sheet there with you, so I want, Zach, I want you just to feel comfortable. Jump in. Any questions you got there, Zach? How many people are involved in this Athlete in Action? You said it's a global thing,
3: yes.
1: So.
3: Athletes in Action, as I said, is global. Athletes in Action has at least 6,000 staffers. We call them staffers, but we are actually missionaries throughout the world.
1: So this has been around for a while then. It's not just something that you just thought up overnight. It's been around for a while.
3: No, sir. It's been around since 1966. John Donovan had this vision where he wanted to get into the colleges and minister to athletes. And he was on the campus of one of the colleges in UCLA, and he was watching the men's basketball team practice. And he challenged the coach. He said, if you would allow me to bring some guys in and go against your team, would you let me minister to them at halftime? And that's the way it started.
1: Amen.
4: Can you tell us exactly how you got started in the ministry?
3: Yes, sir. I was always, even when God called me into the ministry to preach his gospel in the church, and I do it and I love it, but it was always a feeling of not being totally fulfilled.
1: Uh-huh.
3: And as we talked a little earlier about Mr. Zach, God uses our circumstances or our life experiences coming up to prepare us to do what he actually called us to do. Mm-hmm. And I knew that my background in sports was for a purpose. And my purpose, as God revealed to me in my heart, that the reason why he gave me these gifts and talents to play these sports and to interact with athletes was to use it to glorify him. Mm-hmm. So I Googled full-time sports ministry, and Athletes in Action came up.
1: Wow. Oh,
4: that's awesome.
1: Google, you can do a lot of things with Google. Yeah. My son's a friend became a pastor at the Lutheran church, And he had never pastored before. I said, well, how did you get to be the pastor? He said, I Googled ministry opportunities in Lutheran Church. It came up that they needed a pastor, and I went and applied. I said, who would have thought that? but so you Google it, you find this athlete in action, but you have to have the qualifications. They're not just going to take you in there. So what were your qualifications as far as teaching and things like that?
3: Correct. First of all, it's not just a ministry just for me. Mm-hmm. It's a package deal. Mm-hmm. So Angie and I, they invited us up to the home office up in Xenia, and we went to through a series of interviews, asking questions about my background as a minister, as well as with sports and athletes. And being around those other coaches, this was the first time I was ever in a room where I can talk about sports with the same passion mm-hmm. that I could talk about God's word with the same people at mm-hmm. the same time. And it was a great experience.
1: I could imagine. You know, we think about athletes. We think about the lifestyle that, you know, you see in the news and stuff that athletes tend to have. But one of the things that crossed my mind when you were talking about that was superstitions that athletes have. So in your ministry, you're able to deal with these things. So how do you deal with these things? I mean, do you go in and say, you know, you guys are all wrong, this is God, that Jesus Christ is the way, the truth, and the life? Or do you go in and you just minister one-on-one with them? Or how does that work?
3: We have to meet them where they are. If they believe that if they wear two pairs of socks or a certain knee brace before every game, it's not for us to go in and just tell them not to do that. Mm-hmm. We'll let them do it. But as closer as their relationship comes with God, and they will understand that even though they have this knee brace on, it is God who is in control of everything mm-hmm. that they do. And once they come into a stronger relationship with God, they won't rely on these superstitious things. But we don't tear the walls down. We have Amen. To teach them down.
1: That reminds me of the Zach Underwood story.
4: Yeah, I was just thinking to myself that ministry that you're talking about, this athletes in action, is there's a lot of athletes that don't ever really get a chance mm-hmm. growing up or in, you know, when they hit college or pro to learn about the Lord.
1: Mm-hmm.
4: And I mean, this sounds like it's something that's going to be, I mean, that's great.
1: Mm-hmm.
4: You know, get the word out to the ones that haven't gotten it.
1: Right.
4: And you get a pro athlete that is looked up to by millions of children and teenagers,
1: mm-hmm.
4: and they see that, you know, they're living for the Lord.
1: Mm-hmm.
4: I mean, you know, sky's the limit from there.
1: Right. And not only that, but as you said that, you made me think about those athletes, because you're dealing with college kids and stuff like that want to be pro. All of a sudden, something happens to them, and they exactly. can't get into it. You're dealing with people like that too.
3: Exactly. And usually when athletes attend college, or especially Division I colleges, that sport that they are playing is their motivation. That's mm-hmm. their identity. And if they are unable to play in that sport, a lot of times they don't know what else to do. So what we have to do is we have to, like I say, help them come into a relationship with God. But even when they reach that next level, if a person is successful, whether it's business or whether it's in athletics, it's lonely at the top.
1: Yes.
3: They reach the top and it's like, I'm here, but what? If we don't have a relationship with God when we reach the top, more money, another Super Bowl ring, another car is not going to fulfill that void. But they're on this platform where everything that they do is magnified. They have an incredible influence, not on just people in their little area. They have influence over people all over the world. So if we can disciple them and get them into a relationship with God, they can use that platform to reach people that we can't reach.
1: Wow. Well, you know, when you first talked about the sports thing, of course, in my mind, being on the radio, I'm thinking, oh, this would be a wonderful, different thing on the radio. You know, people are going to tune into that and enjoy it. But sitting here talking to you and seeing the opportunity and the possibility of ministering to these people that have so much influence in the world, my goodness, what a ministry. And to have never really had heard this until talking to you mm-hmm. about athletes in action, man, you are at the door getting ready to just bring something forth here.
3: Yes, sir.
1: Wow.
4: Yeah, it makes me want to get on Google and look it up myself.
1: Yeah, I was sitting here thinking I should get an athletes in action. And then I looked down and I saw this little belly and thought, no, you ain't getting into no athletic. Wow. I'm just looking here at the time and I'm thinking, man, our time is... we're already like 17 minutes into this thing. Right. And is there anybody you want to give a shout out? Anything special that you want to say about the organization that you want people to know about?
3: Well, when most people don't really have a good concept of Athletes in Action, and they think that from the outside looking in, we're just all about sports.
1: Right.
3: But sports is just a platform. Basketball is just a tool. Our thing is getting God's words out to God's people.
1: Amen.
3: Winning, building, and sending athletes to do what God has called them to do.
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3: Ephesians 4:11. And he gave some apostles and some prophets, some evangelists and some pastors and teachers, for the perfecting of the saints, for the work of the ministry, for the edifying of the body of Christ, till we all come in the unity of faith and of the knowledge of the Son of God, unto a perfect man, unto the measure and the stature of the fullness of Christ, that we henceforth be no more children tossed to and fro and carried away by every wind of doctrine, by the sleight of men and the cunning craftiness, whereby they lie in wait to deceive, but speaking the truth in love may grow up into him in all things, which is the head, even Christ. Hey, this is Bill George, and you're listening to Reset. People ask me all the time, the stories that you tell on Reset, are they things that really happened to you? And indeed they are. Today's story also happened to me years ago. I was a counselor at a youth camp. If you've ever been a counselor at a youth camp, you know what kind of things can happen to you at the camp. And if you've never been a counselor at a youth camp, by all means, you need to do it at least once in your life. But at this particular camp, I was the counselor over a group of boys, and it was time for them to go swimming. So Victor comes up to me. He's a young boy, probably about 7 or 8 years old at the time, and he comes up to me having trouble getting his swimsuit on. So he asked me if I could help him. I said, well, Victor, you know, why don't you jump up here in the top bunk and crawl underneath the blankets? And we'll put the blankets over you, and I'll try to help pull your swim trunks up on you. So he did that. He climbed up onto the top bunk bed, and we struggled with those swim trunks for a good 5 to 10 minutes trying to get these things to go up. In my mind, I kept thinking, what kind of mom would buy swim trunks that are so small for this young boy to put on? Finally, after about 5 minutes or longer, we got those swimming trunks to pull up onto him. He slung back the blankets, and I had to help him down off of the top bunk because the swim trunks had him so tight that he could barely move. Well, about that time, his little brother came walking by. His little brother was probably about 3 or 4 years younger than he was. And on his little brother was the biggest pair of swimming trunks you've ever seen. Exact same color, same shape, same everything, except for the size. It only took us a few minutes to realize that he had the wrong swim trunks. He was trying to use somebody else's trunk to go out and fight his swimming battle. Now, I've talked about Victor putting on his swimsuit to go out and fight his swimming battle, because the whole story really reminds me of the story found in 1 Samuel, the 17th chapter, of where the Philistines had been fighting the Israelites for some time now, but the Israelites would not go out against the Philistines because of the giant Goliath. But along comes David, who has won a victory over a bear and a lion, and he tells King Saul that he will defeat this Philistine. But King Saul wants David to wear his armor. He gives him his helmet, his sword, and David tries to pick up the king's armor and tells the king, I can't use these things because I haven't proved them. In other words, I've never fought with these things before, so I don't know how to use these things. I don't know how to react. My reaction time would be off. And I'm going into battle against this big guy. I need to know what I can depend upon. I want you to know today that we too need to know what we can depend upon. The Bible tells us to work out our own salvation with fear and trembling. In other words, with fear of God and respect of what God can do in our lives. If we will allow God to teach us, He will show us specifically what our ministry is and how we can defeat the devil in that. You know, all of us need to be saved. All of us need to accept Christ as our Savior. That's an absolute. But after we accept Christ as our Savior, we also need to be delivered from the way that we used to be. The demons that would come against us, we need to be delivered from them. We need to have our bodies sanctified and then filled with the Holy Ghost, putting on God's righteousness upon ourselves. And His righteousness will fit us like a glove. Each one of us will have a different calling in life, and we'll be able to work in that calling because the Holy Spirit that God has put in us and on us will fit us perfectly to do what God wants us to do. I look back over my own life and I think to myself,

use you like he can use no one else, because you have been uniquely designed by the Master himself. I want to encourage you today to look into God's Word. Ask God to save your soul if you don't know Him as your personal Savior. But if you have been a Christian for a long time, but you never can seem to get it right, maybe you're trying to wear someone else's suit. Maybe it's time for you to ask God to show you specifically what is He calling you into. There are some that have been called into the mission field. Some that will go over to another country and minister to people over there. That's not my mission that God has put into my heart. There are some that will be evangelistic. There are some that will be teachers. Some that will be prophetic. Some that will be in the deliverance ministry. Some that will be in the teaching ministry. Some that will do this and do that. But God must lead you and guide you and direct you in the suit that you must wear, because only in your suit can you accomplish the things that God wants you to do. Now, David, when he had to reject the king's offer of putting on his armor and his helmet, all the things that was too big, he had to go back and rely upon God to use what he has learned to use, which was a simple slingshot and a few smooth stones. Well, if you know the story, David went out against Goliath. Goliath acted like he was so powerful. He came out with the shield and the helmet. Had to have someone else carry his shield because it was so big. But at the end of the day, it was a small shepherd boy with a slingshot and some stones that fit him perfectly, along with God the Creator, along with God the Designer, who actually took David out onto the field of battle with that slingshot and those stones. Had David to sling the sling around several times and let the stone go. And it landed perfectly in Goliath's face, right between the eyes. And Goliath fell. All because David did not wear the wrong suit. David wore the right thing. I wonder how Victor is today. I wonder if he's wearing the right clothes. I wonder if his brother and him can switch clothes back and forth. It was a humorous story to think that we struggled so hard to put a suit on this young boy that he wasn't even supposed to be wearing. But it's not humorous in our lives. When we do the things that God has not called us to do, and we struggle in these areas because someone else tells us that we should be in those areas, it's not funny. It's not humorous. God has a plan for our life, a plan that we must follow if we're going to be His children. The days are growing short, the night seems so long, but Jesus Christ is coming back soon, and He's coming for what? A bride without blemish, without wrinkle. That means your suit can't be too big, and your suit can't be too small. It has to be perfect what God wants us to be. I encourage you to get into God's Word, to get on your knees before God. Ask God to show you the things that He would show you, that you might be the person that He wants you to be and dress the way that He wants you to dress, both physically and spiritually. Be the person that you are, not the one someone else wants you to be.

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1: Where does Jesus place in your life? By Guy Schaefer. Does Jesus come first in your life, before your mother, your children, or your wife? Is he before your sister or your son? How far is he from number one? Is he two or three or four or five? Do you know that he's even alive? Do you call on him each morn, or do you wait till noon when you're tired and you're worn? Still not then do you seek his might? Or do you wait until it's late at night? Do you call on him each day, or have you forgotten and gone astray?

Do you seek the help of his hand when you're weak and unable to stand? Or are you like most of mankind, only calling when needed and in a bind? Are you too busy cause you're having fun? Before you answer, remember what he's done. He left his glory in heaven above to come to earth and show his love. He died upon an old rugged tree to save a wretch like you and me. So don't forget he did suffer and bleed. So now maybe it's time you give him the lead.

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I want to thank you for listening to Reset. 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God bless you, and we'll see you next time right here on Reset.

0: Hosea chapter 10, verse 12 says, "Sow to yourselves in righteousness, reap in mercy, break up your fallow ground, for it is time to seek the Lord, till he come and rain righteousness upon you." Yes, it is time to seek the Lord. Let's listen now to the latter time voice, Prophet Leonard Jones, as he delivers the revelatory word through the Holy Spirit. It will be life-changing.
1: He's looking for your reasonable service so that he can get the glory and he can reign upon the life of the people that need to hear it. Amen. Put aside your feelings. Put aside, I have to get this off my chest. It's not about you. No, it's about the Christ that's in me. The hope of glory. It's time to show up. The government don't have the answers. No. They certainly don't have the answers. The answer is in the church, the people of God. It's time to show up. It's time to allow God to be God. God could do nothing unless there was first obedience. There must be a life of obedience. It's called relationship. Listen, we can go to church and that's good. We can do all those things, but it's going to require an intimate, deep relationship with God. That's why God could speak to Elijah the way he did. That's why God can do the things that he did with Elijah. Because God, we understand that God is no respecter of person. But God knew that he could trust Elijah. He knew that he could put his treasures in earthen vessels, that the exodus of God, the exodus, the power may be of God and not of us. He has put this treasure in what? Earthen vessels. That's you and I. He's put that in us. So if God put it in you, it's got to come out. But it can't come out if you caught up in what you're thinking about. Well, Lord, I don't know how they're going to take this. Well, Lord, I don't know what they're going to say about me. Well, Lord, that's going to look foolish if I do it that way. Do you know God would take the foolish things of the world? Do we understand how God operates? Do we understand? See, Elijah knew how God operated. He's a son, I like this. Because you understand how I go about things. You understand that this is business. God is about winning souls. God is about souls. Amen. God so loved the world that he gave his only begotten son. So we understand his whole agenda is reconciling the world back unto him. Reconciling people back unto him. That souls can be won for the kingdom. And if I'm caught up in what I'm caught up in, my God, somebody's going to miss the boat. That's right. So it's time for me to show up. Yes, you can live holy. People say, oh, this life is so... No, it's not. The devil is a liar. Yes, you can live a holy life. You can live a pure life before God. Yes. You can be in right standing with God. Walk in a state of repentance. Obey the word of God. Spend time in prayer with God. Develop an intimate relationship with God. See, the reason why many don't want to show up, because they don't have relationship. Let's get to the root of the problem today. Let's get to the very core. See, I know God on an every now and then basis. This is not the time. In these end times that we living in, this is not a time where you can say, well, you know what, God, I know you every now. I got to know God every minute by minute, hour by hour, second by second. I have to know God all 24-7. 24-7, I need to know God. God needs to be on my mind at all times. The Bible said to pray without ceasing. In other words, I need to have a spirit that God, listen, I need to talk to you. And the Lord need to speak to me.
2: Yes.
1: That when somebody walks up, they can say, it's something different about you.
2: Yes. Come on now.
1: I see the glory of God on you. The sinner man, he sees that. Don't you think for one minute that he or she doesn't see the life that you're living.
2: Yes.
1: Jesus said, if you love me, if you love me, he said to do what? You will keep my what? Commandments. Remember we talked about in the message earlier, he said, we talked about love and operating in the spirit of love. If you love. He said, if you love me, there's an action word involved.
2: That's right.
1: You will keep my commandments. Oh, God, I love you. Are you keeping the commandments? Can he trust you? There is no good relationship without trust.
2: That's right.
1: I don't care how much you say you in love. What he or she does for you, whatever. If there's a trust issue, you're going to have a rocky foundation.
2: Right.
1: Amen?
2: Yeah.
1: So I need to develop relationship. And in that relationship, I develop trust.
2: Yes.
1: Knowing that God cannot lie.
2: Cannot.
1: And if he said it, it's got to happen. God is up to something. Allow God to use you. Allow God to get the glory out of your life. In other words, when you go to work tomorrow and when you go out in the marketplace, how about have a good attitude? Have a smile on your face. Knowing that you spent time with God.
2: Amen.
1: And sometimes the people out in the world, they see God's people. And the first they say, oh, if that's what the saved life is all about, I don't want no part of it. And God doesn't want his name blasphemed among the heathen. This is the time that we're living in now.
2: Yes.
1: It's time to show up.
2: Oh, yes.
1: So God can send the rain upon America.
2: What?
1: Because America has forgotten about God.
2: Yes, yes, yes.
1: They have forgotten about our God. And everything in and everything is going now. And there's nothing in the church world that's making a difference. Yes, we have some that are out there doing their thing. Don't get me wrong. We have some faithful people out there who are on the streets, in the communities, witnessing for Christ, who are doing some great things. But we need more. And so there's a call for the church, the people of God, to show up. It's time for the people to see the love of God in you.
2: Amen. That's right.
1: And nowadays, we can't tell the difference from who's born again and who's not.
2: Because some
1: of God's people are acting just like them. You have to die to yourself.
2: Yes.
1: Daily. Amen. Daily. This life, you have to die. In order to show up, you got to die. And see, that's what relationship, son, you know what? You know, you have to die the attitude that you have. Son, that thing that has you right now and that you've been feeling, that's not of me. And God will speak to you like that because you're a son or a daughter. Let that go. Let that anger go. I'm speaking to somebody. There's some issues that's going on right now, and no one can see the love of God because there's too many issues that's going on in your life that God's been trying to deal with you for a while, but you have been ignoring it. Oh my God. You've been suppressing it, and you're thinking that I'm okay because I go to church every Sunday. But the devil is a liar. It's not okay.

0: bring you more like, make you more into the image of his son Jesus. So that's what I love about this passage of scripture about Elijah today. He goes to meet Ahab. He stands up against the thing that needs to be broken down, that needs to be torn down. The thing that has been rebellious. The thing that has been stiff-necked. It's time to bring it down. And the only way it's going to be brought down, you have to show up. The things that we're seeing right now in the lesbian community, the gay community, and everything else that's going on in America, it's time for the church to show up. We talk about, well, I can't believe they allow this and they allow that, and then yet we're not doing anything about it. It's time to get on our faces and pray. It's time for us to get on a fast and consecrate ourselves before the Lord. And allow God to have his way and to break some powers, to break some principality, and to break some strongholds. Amen. To show up is that, Lord, I will stand and intercede, Father God, in the name of Jesus Christ of Nazareth. I come against the spirit of whatever it is, and you're standing on God's word. You're standing in your authority. And you, when I say show up, that means you have to speak the word of the Lord. You have to bind and you have to loose and you have to rebuke the devil. Jesus did not argue with the demon spirits. He said, be quiet. Come out of this individual. That's right. Because he showed up. And I thank God that Jesus showed up on the scene. Thank you, Jesus. Hallelujah. We praise God for our Savior, Jesus Christ. Come on, let's give God a praise. Because he showed up and he was our example for you and I so that we can walk the life that he lived. Hallelujah. We give God the praise. We give him all the glory. And we thank God for his word today. In Jesus' name we pray. Amen.
1: 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Remember to not be just a hearer of the word, but a doer of the word as well. This is First Lady Chelis Jones, and thank you for listening. Until next time.
2: Hi there, this is Evangelist Stephen Watson, and I just want to remind you that the harvest fields are ready. They're ripened, and we need harvesters out there to work for God in the kingdom. 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Be praying for us. Remember, little is much when God is in it. May God bless.

In the harvest field, now ripened, there's a work for all to do. Hark, the voice of God is calling to the harvest, calling you. And little is much when God is in it. Labor not for wealth or fame. There's a crown, and you can win it if you go in Jesus' name. In the mad rush of the Broadway, in the hurry and the strife, tell of Jesus' love and mercy. Give to them the word of life. And little is much when God is in it. Labor not for wealth or fame. There's a crown, and you can win it if you go in Jesus' name. 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And little is much when God is in it. 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There's a crown, and you can win it.

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1: No, no, no. 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I can feel it.
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3: 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I will be their God, and they will be my people. No longer will a man teach his neighbor or a man his brother, saying, Know the Lord, because they will all know me, from the least of them to the greatest. For I will forgive their wickedness and will remember their sins no more. 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
6: And I'm Tony. 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
7: Hey, guys, you know how you were telling people to quit their jobs?
5: Because working's a bore, that's right.
7: 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I quit my job.
5: 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All right, good for you. Yes.
7: So, I was just wondering, what do I do now?
6: You'll live your life.
7: Yeah, live my life.
5: You'll go for it.
7: Go for it.
5: Yes, go for it.
7: Yeah, I'm going to go for it.
6: All right, good luck. Bye-bye.
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12: The traffic was heavy. 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
11: You live across the street.
12: It was really heavy?
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22: We live beneath the protective palm of a sovereign king. He superintends every circumstance and delights in doing us good. With Upwards, I'm Max Licato. As God's child, you are never the victim of nature or the prey of fate. Chance is eliminated. Absolutely nothing will come your way which hasn't first passed through the filter of His love. Listen to this promise. When you pass through the waters, I will be with you. And through the rivers, they will not overflow you. When you walk through the fire, you will not be scorched, nor will the flame burn you. For I am the Lord your God. Did you note the emphasis on the word through? You may be in the midst of trials and troubles right now, but God has promised to take you through. Trust Him. He's going to make sure that you get home safely.

obey and be blessed. The scripture for today's daily walk through the Bible is found in 1 John 2 and 3. Now by this we know that we know him, if we keep his commandments. God gave us his commandments for a reason, so that we might obey them and be blessed. Oswald Chambers, the author of Christian classic devotional text, My Utmost for His Highest, advised, never support an experience which does not have God as its source and faith in God as its result. These words serve as a powerful reminder that, as Christians, we are called to walk with God and obey His commandments. But we live in a world that presents us with countless temptations to stray from God's path. We Christians, when confronted with sin, have clear instructions: walk, or better yet, run, in the opposite direction. John Calvin said, "Let us remember, therefore, this lesson, that to worship our God sincerely, we must evermore begin by hearkening to his voice, and by giving ear to what he commands us. For if every man goes after his own way, we shall wander." Again, the scripture for today's daily walk through the Bible says, "Now by this we know that we know him, if we keep his commandments." 1 John 2 and 3.

0: 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This is Sarah Benin with the Fruit of the Spirit broadcast, encouraging you to walk in the integrity of God's word, maintain godly character, bringing forth the spiritual fruit that shall remain for the kingdom of God. Thank you for listening. 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

0: Well, it's Wednesday evening, and the time is 9:13 p.m. Eastern Standard Time. And I woke up this morning reflecting, not what's going on in the world, but what's going on inside of me. Because you know what I'm realizing? The world's going to do what it's going to do no matter what. But it's how we react to it. I remember, as I shared many times, about 4 or 5 months or so, even a little longer, I remember hearing in the spirit these words, "Don't allow your ministry to become your God." And when I heard it, it struck me right in my spirit. You know, no one can really tell us how God's working with each of us. That's why I believe in honoring grace. Because you know what's going to matter at that final day of judgment? It's going to be between God and I. And I can't blame my pastor or my wife, but it really comes down to the choices we make in our relationship with Jesus Christ. So I want to welcome this evening Pastor Sri, and I think you're going to find this broadcast, and for some reason I labeled it a warning to the church. And I don't know why I wrote the word warning, but I want to trust the Holy Spirit. So welcome to this special edition of Stay Alert, Pastor Sri.
1: Thank you so much for having me.
0: What's coming to your spirit? And before you continue, before we continue, could you open up in prayer for us?
1: Yes. I'd be glad to. Father, we bless your name. We give thanks, Lord, and we give the honor. We invite you, Spirit of the living God, that you would flow through us. You asked your church, "He who has ears, let him hear what the Holy Spirit is speaking." May we be those ears that hear what the Holy Spirit is speaking to us, and that we may be in a place where we would receive that sweet communion, and we will reposition ourselves the way the kingdom of God is asking us. Into your hands we submit ourselves. Have your way. In Jesus' name, amen.
0: Amen. And once again, we want to welcome you to tonight's broadcast on God's Network, Pastor Sri. And before we really get into the message, share with us your testimony. How did you get to a point where God led you to travel to 50 or more states to deliver a message?
1: Well, it's a very long story, but the short version of it is when I was instructed by the Holy Spirit to move to America in 2008, he started showing me something about this nation and the pulpits of this land. And as it continued to grow, last year, on the National Day of Prayer, I have come with my team, my wife, to D.C. to dedicate my book. I finished writing the book at that time, which is Pulpits Ablaze, and dedicated 50 copies for all the 50 states in a belief, as a seed for an awakening to hit all the 50 states. So there I didn't realize. One thing I realized was God has opened a window of opportunity for the church here. And I didn't realize my mission, that God told me to go to all the 50 states, I will have to do it in a year. I didn't think of that. But all I heard from him clearly is, go. I wanted to prepare, I wanted to connect, I wanted to do all those kinds of things. But the Lord said, I want you to just go. and I will meet you on the way, and you will find my dynamites in this church, in the church in the United States. And to my surprise, as well as to my adding of my faith, so far he has been so faithful in this mandate. But so right now I'm sitting on the 44th state of my 50-state mandate, with six more to finish by the July 4th. The three things that he have asked in this for me to do when I go to every state, to be able to go to the state capital, because that is the highest of the high place of the state. And I can tell the details later. But the second part, I go to the Liberty Bell of the state. Every state has a replica of the Liberty Bell, which exemplifies or personifies the voice of this land. And the third one, finding him at least one pulpit in every state to be able to proclaim this message of pulpits ablaze over that state. And so far, I have experienced the faithfulness of God in all of these 44 states.
0: You just mentioned the words, and correct me please if I'm mistaken, the pulpit ablaze?
1: Yes.
0: What does that mean, please?
1: Well, it's a multi-faceted thing, but the first and foremost, God chose his church and he gave the keys. Jesus gave the keys to his church, not any other institution, but the church. And when it came to, particularly for this nation, there is this supernatural significance to this nation, like no other nation, even though I'm coming from India. Like no other nation, this nation has a special privilege in the plan of God in bringing what's supposed to be the redemptive voice of liberty into the land. Did we do it all the way, all the time right in this land? No. Like our story, the story of this nation is also the same. The good, the bad, and the ugly. But every time the Lord wanted to bring forth an interjection of redemption, he always have used the pulpit to bring that godly interjection into this land. So now, in this journey of mine, we are in a spiritual impasse, where we are in a truly spiritual warfare. And in this warfare, the horse that is going to break the impasse is the pulpit. And if that pulpit is not ablaze with his glory, the way that we can lead forth, we won't be able to do that job without the pulpits being on fire with God's presence, God's word, God's truth. That is the only piece that God have used in breaking those chains. So the call from this book is very simple. If the pulpits of this nation fall down, the nation will fall down. If the nation falls down, you know what will happen around the world. So as much as that is true, this statement is also true, which is, if the pulpits of this nation stand, which will also make this nation stand. And while when this is standing as the true beacon of hope, the glory of the fire that God is wanting to deposit upon this land, that which he wants to distribute from this land to all the nations around the world. So the two simple statements I have come up with is, what is the true secret of America? The true secret of America is, it is the spirit-led pulpit that made America great. So my call of this pulpit's ablaze is, let the pulpits be led by the Spirit one more time, so that He may pour out His glory upon this land one more time and set them all ablaze, that in that fire, that the consuming, purging fire is where that we are now in this idol worship status, where we have incorporated a lot of these idols into the church, into all arenas of life, and that purging has to happen. This is not one of those destroying fires. This is the consuming fire that purges the impurities. As the impurities are purged in the pulpit, as it is done, in through it comes forth a voice of liberty that brings forth His people into the true liberty where the church can worship Him in spirit and in truth.
0: I'm staying still for a moment. Sometimes, and I share often, we listen to reply. But I like to be led by the Holy Spirit, because you're sharing some words of wisdom that many believers may not understand at all. So you said it starts in the pulpit.
1: Yes, sir.
0: But the pulpit represents the structure, the church itself, the building, the person, the pastor, or whoever is going to be selected to be on that pulpit, has to be in alignment to receive that glory.
1: Amen.
0: The yes. body itself, the individual. That. Thank you, Father.
1: Mm-hmm.
0: What I believe is happening often here in the United States, Pastor, we sometimes identify the building itself as the church.
1: Yes. No.
0: But we must understand that. Yeah, I believe even for myself, I'm coming to a place in my walk that I recognize that the Spirit of Christ is in us. Amen. And we recognize we bring that glory to the church. What's your thoughts, Pastor?
1: So this is my understanding is the micro and the macro. The micro is every one of us who have believed in the redeeming plan of God and received Jesus Christ as our Lord and Savior, when we received that gift of salvation, we have been transformed as the temple of the Holy Spirit. In other words, this became the altar of the Lord.
0: Yes.
1: That at an individual level, but also the power that He has given to the solemn assembly of the ecclesia, when us coming together in one unit, as that unity when we come into it, and what whomever God has anointed to use and to speak the voice over us, that is the conjunction I'm talking about, a micro reaction from every believer to a macro reaction as a pulpit, as a group, as an ecclesia, coming forth as this reaction can go on, the micro and the macro, both of them on fire. Now we are creating a reaction that is unstoppable. And that is the reaction that I am talking about when I talk about pulpits ablaze. At an individual level, every one of us, every believer who is a temple of the Holy Spirit, has to be reignited with this glory. One, while that is done as a collection, because God has given that voice, that collective group that He has given, and that voice has to rise up to bring forth the truth of the gospel.
0: interesting. Now, as you share with me what you're sharing, to my intellect, I'm understanding, but my soul feels its truth. So with anything that God does for us, is there a process? What if I have seeds of unforgiveness in my spirit? Can I still receive the blaze, the glory of God when I'm judging or gossiping with my brother, which causes division? So if there is a process to receive this glory, this ablaze, what is it, Pastor? What is that process?
1: It is truly a great question. Yes, I think what we have done as a church, instead of building the altars of repentance, we built the altars of sorry. And because of the sorry, we are worshiping God in emotion. So there is no room for the fruit to change. So it is important when we are coming to the altar of the Lord, we have to understand there are impurities that has to be burned in us. Because it is not about the idols outside. If the idols inside are not burned, that idols could be the unforgiveness, that idols could be guilt, grief, shame, whatsoever it may be. Well, Christ has said, I'm setting you free, whom the Son sets free is free indeed. So when we are not able to operate, this is a statement I say, only person that has the power to forgive is the person who was hurt. So when you are hurt, you're automatically given the power to forgive. And we should be able to operate in that. This is another most important piece. Somehow we talk about the kingdom of God and forget talking about the king. When you are operating under a king, in all reality, your opinion should not matter. The king's order alone should be executed. If the king's order is telling you to pray for your enemies, that should be obeyed by the believer as an order. I try to tell the people in such an exercise, if you are in military, if you are in any sort of services, there, when the commander tells you, go fetch a pail of water, you are not arguing with the commander. Instead, you say, yes, sir. Now, when it comes to the commandments of the Lord, we have walked away from that obedience to him, to the king, where we simply would say, yes, sir. Yes, I don't feel like forgiving, but I will forgive anyway, because that is the order, that is the commandment, that is, we are operating under the king. The reason this repositioning is very important is this. You know, the Jews missed out on their Messiah because he wasn't a king. He was born in a manger. Now we, as a church, we have walked into this endearment that, yes, Jesus is my Savior. Yes, Jesus is my brother. I'm not denying any one of those things, but he is also my king. When we go to the king, we give him an absolute surrender. Not the caveats, not ifs and buts. We would be in that place of obedience, if the Lord is telling us, love your neighbor. And this is another thing I tell people. Hey, you don't have to like me, but you best love me. You know, I may not look like you. I may not be dressed up like you. I may not be talking like you. I may not be culturally appropriate like you. But you and me, both of us are knit in the blood of Jesus. So in through it, we have a responsibility to love each other. It's not about liking or disliking. You can dislike all the way you want, but we have to figure this, how we can dwell as brethren. When we can't walk in that love, we can't even usher in the true power of brotherhood that Christ has given unto us when he called us to be his brothers.
0: I don't want to miss the opportunity, Pastor Sri. You brought up a great point about the king, and not many people honor the king first, but I would like to break it down further. The scripture that comes to my mind is Matthew 6:33, seek ye first the kingdom of God and his righteousness, and all these things will be added on to

0: he's out. But at the same time, you know what I think one of the biggest challenges for Christians? And I remember there was a point in time in my life where I was too ashamed to ask the simple questions. Mm-hmm. Because I didn't want to appear that I didn't know. It's one of the biggest challenges now that's happening in the church, but no one's talking about it because it takes humility to say, may I ask the question? To someone else, it may appear to be a foolish question. But if I have a question placed on my heart, no matter how foolish it might be, I'm going to ask. So once we realize that, hold it, a lot of information that we should know, we know because there's shame and guilt in asking questions.
1: Yes. I think this is another thing that shook me when I came across the word ignorance. And God treats ignorance as though it's sin. He has to forgive our ignorance. So a lot of the church, us, we won't have an excuse of ignorance. I'm just coming back to that order that you were talking about. When we don't ask the question, you won't be left alone just because you don't know it. I don't know is not an answer that is appropriate to heaven. That is why he gave us the mind of Christ. That is why he gave us the Holy Spirit. That is why he gave us all the resources that are there. And that is one of the main reasons you have a church. The pastor, the prophet, the apostle, the evangelist, all of these ministries were given to us for the equipping of the saints. So every time when we are going through, it is not a religious notion. It is somewhere we are being renewed in our mind. Paul makes this prayer, a very powerful prayer. He says that you may grow in the knowledge of his will. That you may grow in the knowledge of his will. So this is where he also, like you put the scripture, Romans 12, it talks about clearly, it talks about how to renew our mind. You know, he talks about it as a minimum sacrifice and a living sacrifice, which also implies it is something you have to do until you are alive. And every day is an opportunity for us to renew our mind. When we are studying the word, when we are sitting in the church, the ecclesia, when we are in the groups, we have to figure out, we have to ask. So I'm going to pose a simple question like this. Just because we don't ask, when we don't ask these questions, how we also make room or give the gateway to the enemy? I'm going to put it this way. There are a lot of men, women particularly, they use these hair attachments or the wigs or however you want to put it. They use these. But the question that if anybody was to ask, the simple question, where are they coming from? Where is this hair coming from? That one question may provide you an information that may change your decision so much. The reason is this. A lot of this hair comes from India. That hair that has been offered to an idol there or a demon there for their bad luck. They shave off their hair and offer it to a demon to get rid of their bad luck. So now we are bringing the same hair and putting it on top of our head. If this piece of information, if we know this, what would be the decision that we will make?

0: not here to tell you which decision to make or not to make, but that information will give us a different place, will give us a different decision-making ability. Are we opening ourselves to God's glory, or are we allowing a demon to access us? This whole thing can be addressed by just asking a question.
1: A question, Pastor Sri, is an answer at the same time.
0: Amen. 100%.
1: Then share with us what I just meant there, Pastor, because not many people can grasp what I said. But when I was in prayer, or when I really reflected on the what I just stated, shared with you, that a question is an answer, almost in disguise, it makes total sense, because if I don't ask the question, how will that answer surface?
0: Yeah. I think that's the beauty of it. Question or need or blank, things like this, when we identify it, we can also identify Jesus in it, because he is the way, the truth, and the life. So when you are finding a blank, you're also finding the room for the way. So question is always a blank where you're making room for Jesus to fill in, to bring forth his way into it. So anytime if we have a gap, that is really a beautiful place. In all of the Bible studies, the best thing any Bible student can do is question. When we can question it, we are also pursuing it. When we can pursue it, we are also finding it. If there is no question, the biggest disease that we die in is complacency. Mm-hmm. A complacency kills us like no other thing, because we just feel like we know it, we got it. When we come to that place of I know it, that is the beginning of our downfall, which is actually the problem in our church. We come to the place of I know it. And when we are in that I know it, we are already losing the battle. But the other part of that question also is this. God have presented from the creation on those gaps. Oftentimes, questions are also rooms for intercessions. This is one of, you know, when we look at our child, and why is this son of mine like this? Why is he not listening to me? Instead of us complaining, oh, my son doesn't listen to me, transform it into a question. Why is it that my son doesn't listen to me? When you can transform it into a question, you can also transform it into an intercession. Going to the Father, why is it that my son doesn't listen to me, Father?
1: You bring up a very good point, Pastor. I would just like to add on another way that I look at it too. What in me may not be communicating effectively, so my son does get it.
0: Yes.
1: Because now I'm bringing the power back to myself.
0: Yes.
1: And I'm taking the log out of my eye.
0: Yes. Yes. That is what, instead of, this is where I think we are so interested in making statements. And yes, especially the younger generation, we are so opinionated and we make statements. And on top of it, this is another problem or a pandemic that we live in, is we identify what is our problem. Oh, I have ADD, or oh, I have short span attention. Oh, I have short time memory. Oh, I have. We identify all of that as though that is the truth. Instead of using that as a question, why am I missing this? Why should I lose control here? For God has not given me this. Why is it like this? When we can question that, you will also come up with an intercession, with a prayer asking, God, why am I like this? This is in the Old Testament, we look at this prayer, which is a very powerful, important prayer of Jabez. Jabez, his mom calls him Jabez. The word Jabez means the one who causes pain. So everybody around him called him pain causer of pain. That is what everybody called him all his life. Now, if you just look at the root of the problem, that was a pain that was caused to the mom. And because of that, she have presented him to the whole world as someone who would cause pain. So every prophecy that was coming into his life every day was, you are someone who causes pain. You are someone who causes pain. But the beauty of the Jabez prayer is he goes absolutely opposite to what was prophesied over him, which is he goes to the Father and he asks him, oh, that you would enlarge my territory. Oh, that you would bless me, O Lord. So he found the way of this question. And let him, he went and seek the Father for an answer, who is the source for all the answers. And when he went there, the Bible says, the Father answered him.
1: Now, Pastor, in India, I remember going years back, it helped me with the book here, Arjuna, the book of help me, the book of Gita.
0: Bhagavad Gita.
1: Yep, it is. Is there a character in there by the name of Arjuna?
0: Arjuna, yeah.
1: Yes. I remember when I was studying about the Indian Hindu religions, and I was really interested in meditation and the third eye, because I was more really, when I looked at it, I was seeking power and not God.
0: Yes.
1: I was seeking mysticism and not really seeking God. That was truth.
0: Yes.
1: But then when I recognized that I was way off, but I got to that understanding by asking the real question. I had to ask the question, what in me was I truly seeking? And when I
0: Yes.
1: started to really break it down, I understood that I was seeking power because of some of my insecurities.
0: Yes. Yes. I mean, it's so beautiful that you are bringing that up, because one of the biggest problems that we are facing right now is the worship of the nature, which again, the Hinduism is all about worshiping the nature. And now a leaf that comes out of it, which is Buddhism, the final achievement of Buddhism is, it's called, it they say, what they call as a nirvana, is about aham brahmasmi, which means I am God. You are attaining a status of God without God. That is truly that pursuit is. And because of all what it does is, you know, that is kind of like a big embodiment of what you can call as the religious spirit. In a religious spirit, it doesn't deny God, but it doesn't solely worship God either.
1: That's right.
0: So this is where the problem. If you go to Hinduism and talk to them about Jesus, they will accept him as one of their gods. But if you tell them, Jesus is the only way, the truth, and the life, you will be rejected immediately. That is the core problem in which we live in right now. Because we are looking for this acceptability. We want to be accepted as we are. This is what we are trying to present. We want approval. We are looking for approval. And in the approval, we are asking for anybody and everybody to approve us the way we are. Which again, the gospel clearly says, all of us have sinned and fallen short of his glory. But while he says that, he also gives us an opportunity to accept his gift of righteousness through the blood of Jesus Christ. But now the problem that we are facing in the society, which is creeping into the church so much, it has crept so much into the church, which is where my main problem is, because of it creeping into the church, that we have lost our true spiritual equity and the spiritual identity that is required for the spiritual warfare. I'll give you a good example, a couple of examples. One, let's say, like how you were talking about trying to achieve that state of mind or that state of place that would suffice your insecurities rather than coming to this redemption. In something similar to that I have seen, a lot of the churches participate in what they are calling as a Christian Bible study yoga. So the marketing genius of yoga is they market it like it is a form of exercise. But it is a form of worship. Because every single position that you are in that so-called exercise, is an invitation for these external evil spirits to take up your body. This is something we have to remember. Every spirit out there is looking for a body, even including Holy Spirit. That's why we have to invite him to let this be the temple of the Holy Spirit. The difference between the evil spirits and God's spirit is this. The evil spirits do not care for your permission. They just need your participation. Like you asked, like we talked about a moment ago, I don't know. The demons doesn't care. They just, you open the door, they will access it.
1: Wow.
0: Whereas the Holy Spirit is not like that. You have to participate with him. You also have to give him the permission. Without that, he's not going to impose himself to us because he cherishes our will so much. So that is the main difference of it. And this is so predominant into the church. That is one way. And the other example I will give you is humanism. We are more interested in feeding the poor than feeding someone's spirit. As a church, we are supposed to be a spiritual hub, not a social club. So first and foremost, the church job is to edify people in their spirit. When we are doing that, meeting the physical needs will become an easy byproduct. That is not our product. That is a byproduct. When you are in Christ, you will be able to do those things. Even to the point, John and Peter display it to us so well. When they saw the need of this man who was a beggar, he didn't try to solve that problem with money, but they went to the root problem. Gold and silver I have not, but in the name of Jesus, rise up and walk. And when they did that, they transferred the true spiritual power into them, and that beggar no longer had to beg one more day.
1: Wow. What's interesting, and as I choose to really listen to you, Pastor, you mentioned yoga. Mm. You mentioned that the demons don't choose, and the Holy Spirit does. He's a gentleman. That's why we have free will. But what's interesting, when people include yoga, they don't understand that, you know, sometimes doing a yoga posture, and I remember activating that Kundalini energy without even trying.
0: Mm-hmm.
1: Sometimes the posture itself will invite the demon in. Is that correct, Pastor?
0: Yes, sir. 100%. Every single position of yoga is an invitation for an evil spirit.
1: Wow.
0: There is no two ways about it. You could sugarcoat it, all of this. This is another thing that, for me, it's like a blasphemy. Some people use this thing, we just don't do the chanting. We do it in the name of Jesus. So this example, which is a very crude example, but I'm trying to make my point. I want to ask forgiveness from your audience if that sounds crude, but I just want to present an honest truth here. A businessman goes to New York, who is married to his wife. He goes to New York or city, some city, and this man hires a prostitute. And he calls his wife and tells her, hey, I'm spending the night with this woman. But you know what? You have nothing to worry. All I am doing is imagining you. That is exactly what this Christian yoga is. We are trying to imagine, or we are trying to say, oh no, we are not doing anything else out there, but we are only doing it. No, we are not. You are inviting this spirit into your body. And in some cases, I have even seen it took root as deep as demon possession. In some cases, I have seen, especially the Christian women, are not even able to get pregnant because of this. Because the womb has been taken over by these demons. So I have seen so much of that evidence on one side. But on the other side, I also know what this is. This is not exercise. This is worship. That's why when our schools are promoting this thing, we as a parents have a responsibility to say, no, we are not doing that. You tell us not to bring us our Bibles to the school, but how are you allowing this? Again, that question. We should be able to ask that question. And when we are in this ignorance, I see these things. Sometimes I see some of the sisters, they're wearing some things on their hair. They don't even know. They look good. I'm wearing them. But no. Those things have an access points to these evil spirits. Without asking questions, don't just participate in it. Even the same thing is true. They talk about this birthstone. Oh, this is my birthstone. Or this is my zodiac sign. This is, you know, these things. Is Christ not enough? We don't live with Christ plus one.
1: I have a question, Pastor.
0: Yes, sir.
1: And I like keeping things real. That's how we honor God.
0: Amen.
1: Before you became a Christian, did you meditate? Are you familiar with some of these spirits I spoke about? I remember really trying to open up that third eye and reading all the ancient Sanskrit. I couldn't stop, but I didn't know it was a demon. Yes. I thought it was pure. I really did. But the only reason why I got out of it, in my spirit, I knew something was wrong. Yes. I had to come to a place where I'm saying something in me isn't right. So once again, it came down to me taking responsibility for what I was ingesting in my mind.
0: Amen. Yes, sir. You're absolutely right. And yes, I would seek all kinds of help, all kinds of things that I was part of, even including sacrifice, believing that that would bring me good luck, or this would change my fortune, or this would put me in a better place, or I've done all kinds of things. Every gateway that I could open, I did.
1: Mm-hmm.
0: And then on top of it, in India, even though you may be in a Christian family, all the culture around you is Hinduism. Every precept that you are following is Hinduism. So this is one of the main reasons when I looked at the church, why is the church so weak? Because the Bible clearly says, whatever you bind on the earth will be bound in heaven. But the answer for that is very simple. It's in that compromise. That's we right. are thinking we are worshiping God, but we are not worshiping God. We are worshiping a demonic portal.
1: Hey, Pastor, you know why I'm laughing? First of all, I want to thank you for being honest. Because in my spirit, I knew, but it wasn't important because I'm laughing. I remember when I was really studying, there was a moment in time where I thought I was the reincarnation of Parinibbana Yogananda. I really did. I looked in the mirror one day and all of a sudden, that's when I knew I was in delusion.
0: Yes.
1: I knew. Because to really sum it up, it was the need to feel important.
0: Yes. Yes. That is truly is what drives in many cases. And a lot of the times the evidence that the people try to bring about the reincarnations and all these kinds of things is, you know, I have operated a lot in India, in ministry, and I have had so many demonic encounters, you know. That is another problem with the church right now. We don't talk about supernatural at all. We are trying to solve everything in a natural realm. I'm like, I understand we don't want to talk too much about the demons. I get that part. We don't want to analyze them or whatever not. But when we are doing that, are we also shutting up the God side of the supernatural? That we are not willing to let us experience the supernatural. But the point I'm trying to go after is, I've seen so much of these demonic oppression that I'm like, why is this like this? Why are these strongholds prevailing around us, O Lord? And then the point of it, again, the scripture where it talks about we don't wrestle against flesh and blood, but against the principalities, against the dark forces. These things that control us, they want access to us as well. They always want an access to us. The gateways, so many gateways. A lot of the times we have to look at the commandments in the Bible. Thou shalt not commit adultery, or thou shalt not do these things. These are gateways. The Lord is trying to shut those gateways from opening in our lives. Most of the times when we can see these commandments, it's like, oh, this is a gateway that demon can have access into my life. Thou shalt not have any other gods besides me. What does that imply? It also implies these are all the portals that are out there that could give you access to any and every other god that is out there that is not me. And then there is a very important passage I want to point your audience to is, this is the scripture we talk a lot about.
1: We have 7 minutes left, Pastor.
0: Yeah, that scripture is, your word is a lamp unto my feet. We use that scripture on a regular basis, but I want us to use that same scripture in a spiritual world also. In a spiritual world, imagine it as a darkness. It's dark not because it is dark, it is dark because you don't see it. So, in that spiritual world, if you are walking, you can walk into anything. Which spirit are you connecting? Which spirit are you contacting? In a lot of the times when people say, oh, I'm spiritual, which spirit? You know, not just because somebody is spiritual doesn't mean they're in communion with the Spirit of the Living God. So for that, the most important base for the believer is his word. Because his word gives us a connect to the Father. So now, imagine yourself in this world of darkness with a flashlight just shining in front of you where your foot needs to stand. So, this is where I want to encourage all the believers, don't walk where the word doesn't walk. If the word of God is not walking, you don't know what you're talking. Because you may be talking, you might be saying, oh, I had this encounter, I had that. But maybe you walked away from the word. We have to have that base of the word to understand how the other word, the other side, the unseen would operate. And while I caution that, I also want to encourage, we have more in the unseen for us than against us. When the whole legions of the armies, remember, the title of our Father is, He is the Lord of Hosts. There are so many armies, so many things that are on the other side for us that He gave access to the Word, through the Word. This is kind of like the keys as we operate into the Word, with the Word, as an ecclesia, as the people that believed in that and walk in this unity. Most importantly, this is a point I just want to make this. When we can act as brethren on this earth, this is part of my journey that I am on this 50-state journey, is to remind and to tell all the church, hey, the Father is calling us to his table. The Father is inviting us to his table. The invitation is not from the brother. The invitation is not from the sister. Maybe as a brother, I may have done wrong by you. The same token might be true as a brother, you may have done wrong by me. Whether it is racial prejudice or whether it is resentment, whether it is this or that, we have done wrong by each other in the body of Christ. But the invitation to be at the table is from the Father. And this is where we can come to this place of, hey, I know you have done wrong by me, but I...
2: Good morning. 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Schaefer coming at you with WUCC 99.9 FM, the power of God's true words, lighting up the dark world in Jesus' name.
3: 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That's DerekPrince.org. DerekPrince.org.
4: Many of us would probably be a little surprised to find that laying on of hands is amongst the foundation doctrines, because very little is said about it currently in most congregations. But if you pause and consider, it's extremely logical. It has to be there, because laying on of hands, or transmitting God's power and authority, is the thing that brings continuity to the body of Christ. It brings continuity between a senior minister and a junior minister, and it brings continuity between one generation and the next. So the essential function of this ministry of laying on of hands is to provide continuity in the body of Christ. And in some traditions, this continuity they claim to have preserved from the days of the Apostle Peter until now. I'm not considering that claim, but I'm just pointing out that the reasoning behind it is logical. We need a way to continue from generation to generation, from ministry to ministry, and this way has been provided in the Scripture by this ordinance, I would call it, of laying on of hands. And it's interesting, we find it in the first book of the Bible, and really it extends from then on through the whole history of God's people. It is an essential element in the history of God's people. I would say there are certain spiritual purposes which it embraces. First of all, let's notice the fact that to put your hand on somebody is a natural human reaction. A mother has a sick baby who has a fever. Almost without reasoning, she'll put her hand on the forehead of the child. Or two men meet who haven't seen one another for a long time, and in one way or another, they'll lay their hands on their shoulders, or they'll shake hands, but they'll make contact with their hands. The hand is one of the main ways that human beings make contact with one another. Now, in the spiritual context, I suggest that there are certain purposes which are accomplished. First of all, to transmit. In the Bible we find the laying on of hands used to transmit blessings, authority, wisdom, the Holy Spirit, a spiritual gift, or a ministry. Let me just give you that list once more. It's used to transmit blessing, authority, wisdom, the Holy Spirit, a spiritual gift, or a ministry. And secondly, it's used to commission. It is the biblical way of commissioning a person for a place of service in the body of Christ. And it, as such, it recognizes God's appointment. We need to understand that things in the church are not settled by votes. God is not subject to votes. A lot of churches vote for deacons, or vote for pastors, or vote for somebody. That really is not scriptural, because it's God who makes the appointments. Jesus said to his apostles, "You have not chosen me, I have chosen you." And I believe that's true of every valid function and ministry and appointment in the church. It's not man who made the choice, but God, because Jesus Christ is head over all things to the church, which is his body. And I don't believe that appointments that are not made on the authority of Jesus really have any validity. But I believe the appointment is not to make a person a certain thing, but to recognize what God has decided that person should be. I believe if you have a meeting in a church to discuss deacons, Your purpose should not be to decide who you would like to have as a deacon. Your purpose should be to decide who God has chosen as a deacon. It's a very different attitude. We are somewhat corrupted by democracy, which has very little place in the Bible or in the church. I won't go any further into that because it's rather controversial, and I don't have time to get involved in controversy. Secondly, apart from recognizing, laying on of hands is used to set apart for a certain task or ministry. Thirdly, it's used to endorse or to give authority. And fourthly, it's used to equip, that is, to transmit the spiritual gift or the spiritual authority or whatever else is needed by the person to carry out his God-appointed task. So let me just give that list again because it's important. This function of laying on of hands in commissioning people is used to recognize but not appoint the persons of God's choice. It's used to set apart a person to a certain task or ministry. It's used to endorse a person with authority, and it's used to equip him with all the spiritual authority or gifts that that person will need. Now let's look at some examples, first of all from the Old Testament. We'll turn to Genesis chapter 48 and read from verse 8 through verse 19, which is a very, very interesting passage. In this passage, Joseph brings his two sons to his father Jacob, who is also called Israel, for Jacob to bless his grandsons. And let me say, second to the blessing of God himself, I think the most desired blessing is the blessing of a father or a grandfather. And I would say to all of you, especially you younger people, if by any means possible, obtain your father's blessing on whatever you do. It is very, very important. It's second only to the blessing of God himself. And you will see in the Bible, great importance was attached to a father's blessing. So here we are in verse 8. Then Israel, that is Jacob, saw Joseph's sons and said, "Who are these?" And Joseph said to his father, "These are my sons, whom God has given me in this place," that's Egypt. And he said, that's Jacob, "Please bring them to me, and I will bless them." Now the eyes of Israel were dim with age, so that he could not see. Then Joseph brought them near him, and he kissed them and embraced them. And Israel, that's Jacob, said to Joseph, "I had not thought to see your face, but in fact God has also shown me your offspring." If there's one thing that moves me to tears, it's the faithfulness of God. It's not grief, it's not sorrow. But every time I contemplate the faithfulness of God, I'm overcome with tears. So Joseph brought them from beside his knees, and he bowed down with his face to the earth. Notice the respect that the people in the Bible showed for parents and for the elderly. And Joseph took them both, Ephraim with his right hand towards Israel's left hand, and Manasseh with his left hand towards Israel's right hand, and brought them near him. Then Israel stretched out his right hand and laid it on Ephraim's head, who was the younger, and his left hand on Manasseh's head, guiding his hands knowingly, for Manasseh was the firstborn. Normally, the firstborn would receive the greater blessing, and that would be transmitted by the right hand. And Joseph specially arranged that Manasseh was to come, who was the elder, was to come opposite Jacob's right hand. But Jacob, prompted by the Holy Spirit, crossed his hands and laid his right hand on Ephraim and his left hand on Manasseh. And he blessed Joseph and said, "God, before whom my fathers Abraham and Isaac walked, the God who has fed me all my life long to this day, the angel who has redeemed me from all evil." You know where that happened? When Jacob met the angel at Peniel, that was what he was referring to. the angel who has redeemed me from all evil, bless the lands. Let my name be named upon them, and the name of my fathers, Abraham and Isaac, and let them grow into a multitude in the midst of the earth. And you see also how important it is to transmit a name. So many of these things are just going out of fashion today, but they've never gone out of fashion with God. Now when Joseph saw that his father laid his right hand on the head of Ephraim, it displeased him. So he took hold of his father's hand to remove it from Ephraim's head to Manasseh's head. And Joseph said to his father, "Not so, my father, for this one is the firstborn. Put your right hand on his head." But his father refused and said, "I know, my son, I know. He also shall become a people, and he also shall be great. But truly his younger brother shall be greater than he, and his descendants shall become a multitude of nations." So he blessed them that day, saying, "By you Israel will bless, saying, may God make you as Ephraim and as Manasseh." And thus he set Ephraim before Manasseh. That's a very vivid scene, isn't it? You see, it's very precise. It was understood that the greater blessing would come from the father's right hand. But it was so real that there was a real transmission of something. It was not just a formality. It wasn't just a ceremony. It was a vital transaction in the lives of two young men, Ephraim and Manasseh. It really determined their destiny from then onwards. So let us never underestimate the significance and the importance of laying on of hands when it's done by the Holy Spirit. And then we look in Numbers chapter 27, where we find that Moses was telling the Lord, "It's time to appoint the leader who's to follow me." Moses knew that he would not go into the promised land, but he was very, very concerned about the people of God, Israel. And so Moses said to the Lord in Numbers 27, verse 18, well, we look at verse 15. "Then Moses spoke to the Lord, saying, let the Lord, the God of the spirits of all flesh, set a man over the congregation." I think that's significant. He's the God of the spirits of all flesh. He's the God who knows the spirit of every person. He sees into the innermost depths of human character. Let the God of the spirits of all flesh set a man over the congregation, who may go out before them and go in before them, who may lead them out and bring them in, that the congregation of the Lord may not be like sheep which have no shepherd. And the whole Bible tells us from beginning to end that sheep without a shepherd will be scattered and will become a prey. It's a message that runs consistently throughout the Bible. And let me suggest to you that unless circumstances are very unusual, each of you should have a human shepherd who will watch over your soul and care for you. Very, very important. We'll come back to that a little later as we study some other things. So, how did the Lord respond? The Lord said to Moses, "Take Joshua, the son of Nun, with you, a man in whom is the Spirit, and lay your hand on him, and set him before Eleazar the priest, and before all the congregation, and commission him in their sight. And you shall give some of your authority to him." I like that. Not all of your authority, because Moses had unique authority, but give him a good portion of your authority, because he's going to need it. "You shall give some of your authority to him, that all the congregation of the children of Israel may be obedient. He shall stand before Eleazar the priest, who shall inquire before the Lord for him by the judgment of the Urim. At his word," that's Joshua's word, "they shall go out, and at his word they shall come in, both he and all the children of Israel with him," all the congregation. So Moses did as the Lord commanded him. He took Joshua and set him before Eleazar the priest and before all the congregation, and he laid his hands on him and commissioned him, just as the Lord had commanded by the hand of Moses. You see, the whole congregation had to see this transmission of authority from Moses, the one whom they'd followed for 40 years, to his successor. It was a vital transaction for the well-being of all of God's people. Furthermore, it was not just a ceremony. Something really happened to Joshua. And in Deuteronomy chapter 34, we have this interesting comment. Deuteronomy 34 and verse 9. It says, "Now Joshua, the son of Nun, was full of the spirit of wisdom, for Moses laid his hands on him." So you see what he received from the laying on of hands? He received the spirit of wisdom. It was not just a formality, not just a ceremony, it was a real transaction. Now let's go to one other example in the Old Testament, which is in 2 Kings chapter 13. It's the closing scene, really, in the ministry of Elisha. And yet it really wasn't the closing scene, because you remember Elisha died and was buried, and then a band of raiders came in to invade Israel, and the men who were going to bury another man just had to dump the man in Elisha's sepulchre and run off. And when the dead man touched the bones of Elisha, he came to life. That's something, isn't it? How wonderful it is that God's power can be transferred in so many strange ways. All right, let's read here, Elisha, in verse 2 Kings 13, verse 14. "And Elisha had become sick with the illness of which he would die." This is so, what would I say, it's not what you expect. He died of a sickness, and yet his bones were so charged with the power of God that when a dead man contacted his bones, he came alive. You can't explain that. Anyhow, we go on with this story. "Joash, the king of Israel, came down to Elisha and wept over his face and said, 'Oh, my father, the chariots of Israel and their horsemen.'" That was the same thing that Elisha himself had said to Elijah when he was taken up in the chariot. And that contains a message, really, for all of us. A man who really knows God can be the defense of a nation. He can be stronger than an army. And Joash, who was not a particularly godly king, recognized what Elisha meant to his people. "And Elisha said to him, 'Take a bow and some arrows.' So he took himself a bow and some arrows. Then he said to the king of Israel, 'Put your hand on the bow.' So he," that's the king, "put his hand on the bow, and Elisha put his hands on the king's hands. And he said, 'Open the east window,'" which was the direction of Syria, the enemy of Israel. "And he opened it. Then Elisha said, 'Shoot.' And he shot. And he said, 'The arrow of the Lord's deliverance, and the arrow of deliverance from Syria, for you must strike the Syrians at Aphek till you have destroyed them.'" And we find out that he struck with the arrows three times, and three times Joash defeated the Syrians. Elisha was angry with him because he should have struck him more times. But what I want to bring out is, it was the putting of Elisha's hands on the hands of the king when he held the bow that made it effective. Again, it's in the supernatural realm, but it shows that something real can take place when one person lays hands on another. Now, let's go to the New Testament. And I want to consider the purposes indicated in the New Testament for the laying on of hands. First of all, to impart healing to the sick. Jesus said when he commissioned his disciples to go out in Mark 16 and following, "These signs shall follow them that believe." And the fifth sign was, "They shall lay hands on the sick and they shall recover." In other words, laying hands on the sick was a way of ministering God's healing to the sick. Now in James chapter 5, verses 14 and 15, there's another ordinance. It says, "Is any sick among you, believers, Christians? Let him call for the elders of the church, and let them pray over him, anointing him with oil in the name of the Lord." So that's similar. They're to pray over him, they're to lay hands on him, but they're also to anoint him with oil. And oil as you know, I'm sure you know, is always a type of the Holy Spirit. So the oil didn't produce the healing, but it symbolized the release of the Holy Spirit through that ceremony into the body of the sick person. Now, I just have a suggestion to make. What's the difference between just laying hands on or laying hands on anointing with oil? I suggest to you, and this is just approximate, that the laying on of hands without the anointing of oil was for people who were not members of the church. But for members of the church, the ordinance concluded anointing with oil. And again, I want to point out to you that the New Testament indicates that normally every believer should be part of a congregation. For he says, is any sick among you Christians? Let him call for the elders of the church and let them pray over him, anointing with oil. Now, if you go to one church on Sunday morning and another church on Sunday evening, which group of elders will you call for? And if you don't have elders to call for, what will you do when you're sick? See, in other words, the New Testament assumes, with various exceptions, that a believer shall be a member of a congregation known to the leadership, recognizing his leadership, and having available to him the ministry of the leadership. I feel God wants me to emphasize this. I feel some of you are like the mountain goats. You're way out ahead of the herd and you don't have a shepherd. And that's a dangerous place to be. It's humbling to submit yourself to human authority. But God blesses the humble and he resists the proud. So you have to choose. Now, there are exceptions. There are situations in which this doesn't apply. But don't be an exception if you should be part of the rule. Then, the next purpose for which laying on of hands was appropriate is for the imparting of the gift of the Holy Spirit. And in Acts chapter 8, we read, first of all, how Philip went to a city of Samaria and preached Christ, attested by miracles and signs, and all the people in the city who believed were baptized. So they were saved, because Jesus said, he who believes and baptized shall be saved. But the apostles were not content, because they knew there was something missing. So in Acts 18 verse 14 it says, now when the apostles who went at Jerusalem heard that Samaria had received the word of God, they sent Peter and John to them, who when they had come down prayed for them, that they might receive the Holy Spirit. For as yet he had fallen upon none of them. They had only been baptized in the name of the Lord Jesus. So that is again, as I pointed out yesterday, a very clear indication that it's possible to be saved without having, in this sense, received the Holy Spirit. And the Holy Spirit there is spoken of as falling upon them. What I called immersion from above. A Niagara Falls immersion. Now, verse 17 says, then they, the apostles, laid hands on them, and they, the believers, received the Holy Spirit. Now, when Simon the magician saw that through the laying on of the apostles' hands the Holy Spirit was given, he offered them money, saying, give me this power. But you see, it says there, through the laying on of the apostles' hands, the Holy Spirit was given. And in the next chapter, after Saul had had his encounter with the Lord Jesus on the Damascus Road, while he was there in a house in Damascus, unable to see, fasting for 3 days, Ananias, a mere disciple, not an apostle, not a prophet, just a disciple, received directions from the Lord to go to the house where Saul was, lay hands on him, pray for him. And it says he laid hands on him and his sight came, he received the Holy Spirit and he was baptized. So, understand, the laying on of hands is not limited merely to people with a special ministry. In the context of God's will, any person can be directed to lay hands on someone else. Ruth reminded me while we were sitting in the office. This is really rather an unusual story. We were in Kona in Hawaii, and I'd been very sick. I was still far from recovered. We were walking down the main street, and a man ran up to us, came up to us and said, will you pray for me? I'm sick. I said, what's the matter with you? He said, I was electrocuted, if you know what that means. I mean, he received a full charge. He was an electrician. And his shoulders were paralyzed. He could

gang in Ephesus. We've looked at this before in another context. Paul arrived there and found certain disciples, but they were only disciples of John the Baptist. Paul explained the gospel to them. They were baptized in the name of the Lord Jesus. And when Paul laid his hands on them, they spoke with tongues and prophesied. So laying on of hands is a very scriptural way to transmit the power of the Holy Spirit. Actually, there are five main examples in the New Testament, and it's interesting. In two cases, on the day of Pentecost and in the house of Cornelius, it just came sovereignly from God. In the other three cases, that's in Samaria with Saul of Tarsus and in Ephesus, it was transmitted through the laying on of hands. So it's a question of how God leads. I've had the privilege of leading literally thousands of people into the baptism of the Holy Spirit. My particular strength is to get people to believe that if they seek the Lord, they'll receive. I do lay hands on people, but not usually. And I can say, by the grace of God, I've seen thousands of people receive direct from the Lord. We'll go on now. The next purpose of laying on of hands is to commission servants of the church, sometimes called deacons. I wonder how some churches would change if they realized that the word deacon in Greek means a servant. I mean, some churches, the board of deacons has a lot of authority. How would it be if they were called the board of servants? See, we've got some of our terminology mixed up. Well, the church had run into a very good problem in Acts chapter 6. They were growing so fast that they couldn't take care of all the poor and the widows who needed their attention. Let me point out to you again another thing about the New Testament church. They invariably accepted responsibility for their widows. It was taken for granted. The problem today is that the government has taken over so many functions that the church doesn't really realize its responsibilities. But I still believe the church has responsibility for the poor, whatever way that responsibility is carried out. So the believers came to the apostles and said, things aren't working out right, our widows are being neglected. So the apostles said, well, all right, we'll take steps. And this is rather a crucial situation. The 12 apostles summoned the congregation, said, it is not desirable that we should leave the word of God and serve tables. Therefore, brethren, seek out from among you seven men of good reputation, full of the Holy Spirit and wisdom, whom we may appoint over this business. But we will give ourselves continually to prayer and to the ministry of the word. What is the apostolic ministry? Prayer, the ministry of the word. It's not administration. They said, we can get other people to do the administration. We've got to stick with our responsibility. So they said, choose seven men from among you, whom you know, and all of them had to be full of the Holy Spirit. Not even a deacon was appointed in the early church unless he was full of the Holy Spirit. And this was the wisdom of the apostles, you see, because they were going to look after the finance. So they let the congregation choose the men. Then they accepted the men and ordained them, put them in their office. But after that, the congregation could never complain about the men because they were the ones that made the choice. See how wise God is. So it says, they brought these men and set them before the apostles. And when they had prayed, they laid hands on them. They were ordaining them. If you like to say deacons, but the word deacon is not used there, I would prefer to say helpers. The apostle said, we're getting so busy, we need helpers. And the position of a helper was very, very important. And it's interesting to see what happened to two of those men. Stephen became the first martyr, and Philip became the God-acknowledged evangelist. So, brother or sister, if you start in the position of a servant, bear in mind it can be a stepping stone to something else. In fact, if you don't start as a servant, you really never will be promoted by God, because God only promotes.

0: people who start down the ladder. All right, the next purpose of laying over hands is to send out apostles. Now, I don't know whether some of you think that there are only 12 apostles in the New Testament. That is not so. I've counted approximately 20 people who were called apostles. There were the 12 foundation apostles, then there were other apostles who are mentioned by name, and we look at some of them. Now, in Acts 13, it speaks about the church at Antioch, which was in many ways a model church. In fact, in some ways, it got ahead of the church in Jerusalem, which got a little bit stuck in what I would call internal focus. See, that's one of the big problems with our churches today. Most churches are so focused on the internal that they have very little time for the real job, which is preaching the gospel to those who've never heard it. But the people at Antioch had a different vision, and this is very important. Acts 13, beginning at verse 1. Now in the church that was at Antioch, there were certain prophets and teachers. And five of them are named: Barnabas, Simeon, Lucius, Manaen, and Saul, who later became Paul. Now, if you can believe for prophets and teachers, then the way is open for apostles. I'll show you how. As they ministered to the Lord, and I think the NIV says, as they worshiped the Lord. So important. I'm going to speak about this later, but worship is the key to so much. As they worship the Lord, the Holy Spirit said, now separate to me Barnabas and Saul for the work to which I have called them. Notice the Holy Spirit was speaking as God. Separate to me these two men. How do you think the Holy Spirit said it? Do you think it was a disembodied voice that came? Or do you think he spoke through some one of the five men? You can make your mind up. I believe personally it was probably a prophetic word. Then, having fasted and prayed, and I am a great believer in fasting and prayer. I don't have time to go into it, but a lot of things in the church will never happen until people learn to fast and pray. And this was the second time they'd fasted. They were already fasting when they got the message. Having fasted and prayed and laid hands on them, they sent them away. They sent them off. And please note, they didn't choose the junior youth director, which is what some churches would do. They chose the two top men. They sent out their best. Promotion to the ministry, in the outreach of the ministry, is from the top, not from the bottom. And there again, the church has a tremendous lesson today to learn. The people who are, quote, missionaries, or whatever you want to call them, are not somebody with a minor ministry somewhere down the line. They should be the top people that are chosen by God. But we have got an altogether wrong emphasis on our internal structure. And we are so absorbed with ourselves that we really don't have the vision of the Lord. I don't know if you'll forgive me for saying this, but I say that many people in the current move of the Holy Spirit in some countries are like the astronomers in the days of Ptolemy. If you know a little bit about astronomy, and I don't know much, but Ptolemy was convinced that the earth revolved around the sun. Along came Copernicus, and he said, that's not right, it's the other way around. The sun revolves around the earth. And typically enough, the church wanted to put the man to death for saying that. He just escaped with his life. But why were the church so upset? Because it was contrary to their traditions. Well, I say a lot of Christians are still living in the age of Ptolemy. They still believe that the sun, God, revolves around us. They haven't yet learned it's the other way around. We revolve around the sun. Jesus isn't here for our benefit. We're here for his glory. You can see some of the songs that are sung. They focus entirely on what Jesus will do for me. That's wonderful, but it's less important than what we will do for Jesus. That's where the emphasis is. Anyhow, this church sent out its two best. Now, when they were sent out, They were prophets and teachers. But if you read on in the next chapter of Acts, chapter 14, about the same two men, it says at one point the multitude of the city was divided. Part sided with the Jews and part with the apostles. And then in verse 14 it says, but when the apostles, Barnabas and Paul, heard this, etc. So they had become apostles. How had they become apostles? By being sent out from a church through the direction of the Holy Spirit. You see, the meaning of the word apostle is one who is sent out. If you've not been sent out, you're not an apostle. So here are two men who are not in the original 12. Paul and Barnabas are now called apostles. How did they become apostles? By the appointment of the Holy Spirit. How did they hear the voice of the Holy Spirit? They were praying, fasting, and worshiping God. And when the church leadership does that, then we will see apostles emerging. Okay, now then, the next use we find in the New Testament of laying on of hands is to appoint elders. Acts 14 verse 23, the chapter we've been, says these two apostles, Barnabas and Saul, appointed elders in every church. So the appointment of elders initially was from the apostles. And then writing to Timothy, who was his representative in the city of Ephesus, Paul says in 1 Timothy chapter 5, verse 17 and following, he's instructing him about the kind of person who should be an elder. And he says, let the elders who rule well be counted worthy of double honor, especially those who labor in the word and teaching. Now, double honor, if you analyze the New Testament, means some kind of financial remuneration. The word honor in the New Testament is just not an empty title. It means you show respect by the way you handle people's needs. And I've said sometimes, if you double zero, you still get zero. So, there is a standard of remuneration. And those who give their time fully to the Word of God have to be remunerated by the people whom they serve, according to the amount of time they give. Now, Paul goes on about how to deal with elders. Verse 19. Do not receive an accusation against an elder, except from two or three witnesses. Please, that is very important. Do not entertain an accusation against a man who is in the position of an elder unless it's supported by at least two witnesses. I've seen so many cases when men of God have been slandered and people have taken up the slander without ever demanding two or three witnesses. Never do that. Because one of Satan's main ways of attacking people in the ministry is to raise false charges against them. Here's the protection. Do not entertain an accusation against an elder unless it's supported by at least two and preferably three eyewitnesses. A great many things in the church would change if we stuck to that rule. Now, Paul goes on in the same chapter, verse 21, I charge you before God and the Lord Jesus Christ and the elect angels that you observe these things without prejudice, doing nothing with partiality, which has no place in the kingdom of God. Then he says, do not lay hands suddenly or hastily on anyone, nor share in other people's sins. Keep yourself pure. Now this is in the context of dealing with elders. So when he says, do not lay hands on anyone hastily, means don't hastily appoint an elder. Be very careful that you have God's mind. Be very careful that the man has the qualifications that are required. Because I've said many times, it's much easier to lay hands on than to lay hands off. Once you have appointed an elder, it's an awful problem to get rid of him if you've made the wrong appointment. So Paul says to Timothy, be very, very careful. Don't lay hands as an appointment of eldership on anybody until you're absolutely sure that it's God's choice. And then he says, do not be partaker of other men's sins. Because if I appoint as an elder a man who is not worthy, who maybe will exploit the congregation and the people of God, I have a share in his sins. So we have to be very, very careful. I will say in our church in Fort Lauderdale, which is not always a model church, but when they appoint elders, believe me, they go through it. I mean, those men, when they appointed three recently, they had to answer questions for 2 days. Everything was taken into account. I think many problems result in the church from the hasty appointment of elders. You see how many lessons come out of all this about laying on of hands. See, it's not a little thing. So what was the purpose of laying on of hands in all these cases, whether it's servants, or whether it's apostles, or whether it's elders, to transmit authority and to set apart and endorse and equip a person for service. Now, there's another function of laying on of hands. Paul wrote to the Roman Christians and he said, I would love to come to you and impart some spiritual gift to you. But he didn't at that time go, he went later. But in 2 Timothy chapter 1, verse 6, Paul, writing to Timothy, says, I remind you to stir up the gift of God which is in you through the laying on of my hands. So a gift was transmitted to Timothy through the laying on of Paul's hands. Now the Greek word used there is charisma, from which we get the word charismatic. Let me give you my personal opinion, and you're free to disagree with me. You can still go to heaven, provided you love me. I believe that the charisma that was imparted to Timothy there was apostleship. Because we'll find that there are some other apostles. Now let's look at the apostleship of Timothy. Timothy was also an apostle. Maybe you didn't know that. I'll show you out of the Bible. 1 Thessalonians chapter 1 and verse 1. 1 Thessalonians chapter 1 and verse 1. The letter is written by three men, which is quite normal in the New Testament. Paul, Silvanus, which is another way of saying Silas, and Timothy, to the church of the Thessalonians. So these were the writers of the letter. Not just Paul, but Paul, Silas, and Timothy. And then in chapter 2 of that letter, verse 6, these same men, that's Paul, Silas, and Timothy, said, nor did we seek glory from men, either from you or from others, when we might have made demands as apostles of Christ. So all those three men, Paul, Silas, and Timothy, were apostles. Understand, the ministry of apostles has not gone out of date. Because in Ephesians chapter 4, God says he's put apostles in the church till we all come to the unity of the faith. And anybody with a candid mind would have to acknowledge we have not yet come to the unity of the faith. Is that right? So apostles are needed, pastors, evangelists, prophets, teachers, all are needed until the job is complete. So I've just pointed out to you, we have now how many men? We have Paul, Barnabas, Silas, Timothy, and that's right. So there's 4 or 5 apostles appointed after the day of Pentecost. Now, I wanted to take a little time just to go into the question of Timothy's apostleship. Sorry, not Paul's, Timothy's. I pointed out to you that Timothy is called an apostle. How did he become an apostle? I think this is a very important question, because I believe we need apostles desperately in the church. Mind you, I have to point out that Jesus commended the church of Ephesus because they tried those who said they were apostles and were not, and found them liars. Don't accept everybody's claim to be an apostle. They have to be tested. And you know where liars end up? You know that? You don't know where liars end up? They end up in the lake of fire. So it's a very serious issue. Somebody claims to be an apostle and is not, he's headed for the lake of fire. Now, let's look at this situation. Acts chapter 16. Paul has started out with Silas on his second missionary journey. And it says in verse 1, he came to Derbe and Lystra. And behold, a certain disciple was there named Timothy, the son of a certain Jewish woman who believed, but his father was Greek. He was well spoken of by the brethren who were at Lystra and Iconium. Now, one thing that normally is required for anybody who's going to hold a significant position in the church is they have a good report from their own congregation. If their own people can't say well of them, what other people say about them matters very little. Years ago, I was in a situation where a lady was sent out to us when we were in Jerusalem from Sweden as a co-worker. And my first wife, Lydia, who was very sharp, read through all the recommendations, which were many. She said, there's just one thing missing. There's no recommendation from our own church. We took her, and we regretted it bitterly. She was the source of many problems. So I really tried to master that lesson. When you choose a person, the most important recommendation is the people who've lived with them, who've worked with them, who know them. If they can't recommend them, no other recommendation is worth much. But Timothy had a good report from the elders of the churches in which he had been ministering or living. So Paul took him along and said, you come with me. And we read later on, we have to follow this rather carefully, in 1 Timothy 4, verse 14, 1 Timothy 4:14. Paul said to Timothy, do not neglect the gift that is in you, which was given to you by prophecy, with the laying on of the hands of the eldership. So my conclusion is that a prophetic word was given saying, Timothy is to go out with Paul and Silas. On the basis of that prophetic word, and because of their knowledge of his character, the local elders laid hands on Timothy and sent him out. And he received the gift or the charisma of apostleship. That's the way I understand it. Now you've got to balance with that what we've already read in 2 Timothy 1, verse 6, where Paul says to Timothy, therefore I remind you to stir up the gift of God which is in you through the laying on of my hands. Now, there could be many ways of understanding that, but I think the most probable way is, in this situation in Lystra, when the prophecy was given and duly tested, and the prophecy said, Timothy is to go out with Paul and Silas, the elder said, we endorse him. Paul said, I receive him. And Paul and the elders laid hands on him and imparted to him the charisma of apostleship. Now, it's very important to notice that the prophecy was very significant. Either prophecy is significant or it's a waste of time. In 1 Timothy chapter 1, verse 18, Paul, writing to Timothy, says, this charge I commit to you, son Timothy, according to the prophecies previously made concerning you, that by them you may wage the good warfare. Now that is a real purpose of prophecy. It's to encourage a person who's going to face opposition and know that God has really chosen you. And I included this little incident in my book, Laying On of Hands, and it got here to New Zealand, and quite a well-known Christian leader in New Zealand, whose name I will not mention, had a prophecy over him when he was in the United States that he was to do a certain task. And he'd gotten very discouraged, and he was about to give up. And he read this, and he said, I'm going to go by the prophecies. Well, I'll tell you who it is. It was Des Shaw. This is really one of the things that got him into his ministry, which has now affected this nation, many others. See how significant a prophecy can be if it's given in the Holy Spirit. And I have to tell you, friends, I'm sick of a lot of prophesying. I call it charismatic fortune telling. People come in, lay hands on you and say, you will do this and you will do that. Maybe, but in most cases it doesn't happen. There's a very thin line between prophecy and fortune telling. You know that fortune tellers can tell the truth, you know that. In Acts 16, it was a fortune telling woman who first recognized who Paul and Silas were. Before anybody else in the city of Philippi, she knew these are the servants of the Most High God who show us the way of salvation. And yet, she was a servant of Satan. I just want to warn you of that. Now, I've got to deal, hopefully briefly, with dangers and safeguards, and I have only a few moments. Two dangers which are mentioned. First of all, endorsing someone who is unworthy. Because when you do that and they make a mess, you're partly responsible for the mess they make. The second is what I call spiritual contamination. You may lay hands on somebody to pray for deliverance from an evil spirit, but you have to know how to protect yourself, because it can be a two-way transaction. Either you can impart the Spirit of God, or that spirit can affect you, the evil spirit. And I remember an occasion when a group of us still in the army laid hands on a man who was suffering from severe depression. We didn't really have the leading of the Lord, we just did it. You know what happened? We all got attacked by depression. We hadn't protected ourselves. So when you lay hands on somebody, you need protection. This is how, with prayer and humility. Be directed by the Holy Spirit. As many as are led by the Spirit of God, they are the sons of God. Be protected by the blood of Jesus. Know how to keep yourself under the blood of Jesus. And bear in mind that Jesus said to his disciples, I give you authority over all the power of the enemy, and nothing shall by any means hurt you. Amen.
1: 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That's DerekPrince.org.
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0: Here's more Bible reading at Galatians 5:19. Now the deeds of the flesh are evident, which are immorality, impurity, sensuality, idolatry, sorcery, enmities, strife, jealousy, outbursts of anger, disputes, dissensions, factions, envying, drunkenness, carousing, and things like these, of which I forewarn you, just as I have forewarned you, that those who practice such things will not inherit the kingdom of God. But the fruit of the Spirit is love, joy, peace, patience, kindness, goodness, faithfulness, gentleness, self-control. Against such things there is no law. Now those who belong to Christ Jesus have crucified the flesh with its passions and desires. If we live by the Spirit, let us also walk by the Spirit. Let us not become boastful, challenging one another, envying one another. Galatians 6:1. Brethren, even if anyone is caught in any trespass, you who are spiritual, restore such a one in a spirit of gentleness, each one looking to yourself, so that you too will not be tempted. Bear one another's burdens, and thereby fulfill the law of Christ. For if anyone thinks he is something when he is nothing, he deceives himself. But each one must examine his own work, and then he will have reason for boasting in regard to himself alone, and not in regard to another. For each one will bear his own load. The one who is taught the word is to share all good things with the one who teaches him. Do not be deceived. God is not mocked. For whatever a man sows, this he will also reap. For the one who sows to his own flesh will from the flesh reap corruption, but the one who sows to the Spirit will from the Spirit reap eternal life. Let us not lose heart in doing good, for in due time we will reap if we do not grow weary. So then, while we have opportunity, let us do good to all people, and especially to those who are of the household of the faith. See with what large letters I am writing to you with my own hand. Those who desire to make a good showing in the flesh...
1: This is Rachel Hall, and it's 989 WUCC.

Thank you for joining us at Christian Heritage Church this morning. We're so thrilled that you have joined us, however you have joined us. If you're on Facebook or YouTube, you're listening on radio, we're just glad you've joined us. Listen, today we're completing 21 days of prayer and fasting. We started back on the 11th day of this month, January, and it's been an incredible month. And I pray that you have that your experience has been a true encounter with God, and it's been life changing. I'm reminded in Jeremiah chapter 29 and verse 13, where he says, "If we will seek after God, we will find Him if we search for Him with all of our heart." I tell you what, that's a promise of God that you and I can count on. And so I want to encourage you not to end your seeking now. Oh no, but as believers, we're to be doing that forever. But I do pray that you'll just continue to seek after Him, and that we will have some genuine encounters with God and be praying for others as well. And we've been praying for our nation, and we're praying for our community. We're praying for individual things, and we're praying for our local church that we'll become more and more effective for the glory of God. So I just want to thank you. Also, we've started a series a couple of weeks ago on encounters with God. And so it goes right along with this 21 days of prayer and fasting. We've looked at the life of Jacob. We've looked at the life of Moses. And we've just seen how God just did incredible things, and they learned incredible lessons. But the main thing we see is their lives were changed, and God was able to use them in a miraculous and powerful way. And so we just want to continue that today. And I want us to begin in 2 Corinthians. We're going to be looking at chapter 1 of 2 Corinthians and verse 3. I want to take my text here, reading verses 3 through 7 from 2 Corinthians 1. It says, "Blessed be the God and Father of our Lord Jesus Christ, the Father of mercies and God of all comfort, who comforts us in all our tribulation, that we may be able to comfort those who are in any trouble with the comfort with which we ourselves are comforted by God. For as the sufferings of Christ abound in us, so our consolation also abounds through Christ. Now, if we are afflicted, it is for your consolation and salvation, which is effective for enduring the same sufferings which we also suffer. Or if we are comforted, it is for your consolation and salvation. And our hope for you is steadfast, because we know that as you are partakers of the suffering, so also you will partake of the consolation." Now, we just see in this passage how that God used times of suffering and times that from experiences in the Apostle Paul's life, even afflictions, they would comfort one another in the midst of those things. And we would, and it's lessons that we learn in the midst of affliction that we can use to be a blessing in somebody else's life. I just wanted to start there today, because I want to speak to you about the dark days of life, those difficult days, those painful days of life. I'm talking about those days that we would just say, realistically or being real honest, that they have been some of the worst of days in our life. And let's consider how we've handled them. But I'm also concerned with days that we would face. I mean, this past, the last year, particularly as we think about it, the last 10 months have been such trying times and difficult days. And as I look around our church and think about our local church, I think about the difficult days in which we've been through, and some are even going through right now. And then we look in our culture and our society, our nation and the world, and there's so many difficult times that we can describe, and dark days. But it's in the midst of those dark days that I believe God would have us to come near to Him. But
Over these number of years, I've been involved in pastoral ministry now for really almost 31 years now in pastoral ministry at doing different things in different functions within the local church. But what I've too often witnessed is when difficult times come, some people pull away. At the very times when you would think that they would, it's that they'd be drawing closer, they pull away. Whether it's that dark day of losing, dark times of losing a loved one, a time when maybe the job has played out. Unexpected tragedies come along the way, and thank God for examples and situations where I know through the years where people drew closer to the Lord or maybe even came to Him in salvation. I've seen those times, but too often I've seen even professing Christians that seem just to draw back. Even their church attendance was less, and the things that they were involved in, they pull back. And that's not the time to do that. And sometimes people may be mad with God, but I just want to tell you about that. I always want like to emphasize that God can handle our questions, and He can handle all of those questions and our misunderstandings or lack of understandings. He can handle all of those things. But I want us to know that we're the one who is hurt when we don't come to Him, because He desires to be near to us. In fact, the Word of God in Psalm 34:18 says that He comes near to a broken heart, and He saves such as one who have contrite spirits. So our God desires to come near to us in the midst of our dark days and our difficult hours. That's what He desires. In the Word, it tells us. I'm reminded of John 16:33. He said, "In this world ye shall have tribulation, but be of good cheer, I have overcome the world." I want you to notice that. In this world, you're going to have tribulation, but be of good cheer, I have overcome the world. Sometimes we wonder, Lord, why didn't you keep me from that painful experience? Why did that thing happen? And the reality is, I don't know. I honestly can't, we just don't know sometimes why certain things happened, why they came about. I wish I had the answer for all of that. But the truth of the matter is, we live in a fallen world. We live in a fallen world where there's evil that abounds in this world because of sin that came into this world. And yes, God is greater than anything. He absolutely is. But the Word is clear that in this world, in this world, you're going to have tribulation, but He wants us to be able to stand. See, we would like for nothing bad to ever happen. We like for everything to be great all the time, but I want to tell you that there's a wonderful place, but the most wonderful place is not here in this life. Listen, I believe God wants us to live a life more abundantly, but this is not heaven here. We want Him to not allow us to go through any difficulties, but we've got in the Word, we see where Christians have always had to endure things. And in fact, we are told to endure hardship as a good soldier of Jesus Christ. We are taught that we need to persevere because Christians have always been under persecution and affliction throughout the history of Christianity. And it's recorded on all through the New Testament in relationship to followers of Jesus Christ. And so He wants us to be able to stand in those evil times. He wants us to be able to stand firm and not give up on those difficult and dark days. And so may God help us. May God help us to stand true in the midst of the dark days. Because what I have found is that in some of the most dark times or difficult times of my life,
God has really done some extraordinarily great things. And what I mean by that, I didn't realize it at the time, but what came out of those days really what became a blessing in my life, although I never would have dreamed it otherwise. And so I think about the difficult days, and I'll say tell you these things because you can identify with them as well. But for me, at the passing of my daddy at 59 years old, that was a very difficult time. But I have to tell you that God has used that in my life. In fact, I stand before you today. I stand here preaching right now because of a difficult day and a dark day and time for me personally. I think about some times in life, and I can look back on some of them and chuckle about them. And some of you that know me educationally, after a standardized test in elementary school, they put me in a class that was special, and I'm gonna just leave it right there. And it was a difficult day for me, but it birthed in me, I think, a drive in my life to do better and try to excel in education as I went through life. It seemed like the older I got, the better I did in school. But I was thinking about even my freshman year of college. We were on a quarter system then. And after that first quarter, of school, and we'll just say for understanding, after that first semester, my GPA wasn't great. And I came home from college at Christmas and I was ready to throw in the towel, really. But again, out of that difficult season, it birthed me into really getting a hold of my education and learning how to study and learning how to apply myself. It didn't happen overnight. It was a journey, but yet God just dealt with me and helped me in the midst of a difficult time of my life. There's been various ministry experiences through the years, going back to the very beginning of my experiences in ministry. It was out of those times that God just really began to do a new work within me and begin to bless me and begin to touch my life and just really strengthen me in the gifts that He has given me. And it hasn't always been easy. I've had to learn a lot of lessons. There's been many times that I would have to say I wouldn't do that particular thing that way again. I've learned a lot of things from very difficult times. And I think we all could say that, but that's why we don't need to turn away from the Lord in the midst of those difficult hours. Now, I want us to look over to the book of Isaiah. The book of Isaiah, chapter 6. And I want us to look at this man, Isaiah,

this, Isaiah was touched incredibly by King Uzziah's passing. And I would just tell you that King Uzziah had been a great king, but he didn't end well. His time in office did not end well at all. It was greatly disappointing. And now we see this friend that's really gone through a terrible trial in his own life as a king. Isaiah said, in the year that King Uzziah died, in the year of my dark time, in the year of this difficulty, I saw the Lord high and lifted up, and the train of his robe filled the temple. I want you to see here, there's three things I want us to notice here in the life of Isaiah, and three things that he saw when he saw the Lord. He also saw how big God was. He saw how big God was. And so it is. We need to see how big God is in the midst of our trying days. Just like Isaiah, he wants us to see him for who he is. Notice this, his robe and the flowing train from his robe. It filled the whole temple. This was a vision that Isaiah had of seeing God with his eyes in a vision. It was just incredible, but it was in the midst of a dark and difficult time. But too often again, people turn away from the Lord in the midst of those dark times. They turn in the opposite direction. And that their response is not what God would have our response to be. So I want to encourage you, if you find yourself in a dark time right now, or no doubt there'll be experiences for us in the future, but may we learn from this that is not the time to turn our back on God and run away from him. But he wants us to draw in to him. May God help us to see that today. And so Isaiah saw, as we need to see during those dark times of trial and the pains of life, we need to see how big God is. And this is where this really talks to us about worship. You and I need to be worshipers of God. We need to be people that'll draw in, giving him the glory and the honor. Even in our picking out of worship songs at church, we try to have songs that focus their attention on God, not on ourselves. Many times, through the years, I've heard so many songs of all different kinds of styles and genres that give emphasis toward really the feelings of people. But listen, worship is not being focused on ourselves. Worship is being focused upon God. And Isaiah said, I saw the Lord high and lifted up. And so on a dark day, he worshiped God. And in our dark days, we need to worship God. We need to give praise and glory and adoration to extol his name and to lift up his name even in the midst of the trouble. And you know, it ain't always loud, because sometimes we can't even lift our voices when we're going through certain places. But I want to tell you, if you'll just turn your attention toward him, even if you can't say anything at some moment, may God help you. But I want to tell you, let everything that hath breath praise the Lord. May the praises of God be continually upon our lips. He deserves the glory and the honor and the praise. And so Isaiah, he saw how big God was. And we need to see how big God is in our own lives. But let's continue just reading here in Isaiah 6. It says in verse 3, and I'll just continue this worship scene in verse 3, and talking of the seraphim, it says here that one cried to another and said, "Holy, holy, holy is the Lord of hosts. The whole earth is full of his glory." And we see this worship scene. And then verse 4, and it says,

0: posts of the doors were shaken by the voice of him who cried out, and the house was filled with smoke. And we just see the glory of the Lord in this powerful way in this setting. And let me just say this before I go on from this point, and it is this: we, as we worship the Lord, I want us to understand that the glory of the Lord, he desires to be right in the midst of our problem. He desires to come down in the midst of that financial situation. He desires to come down and his glory to fill our life right in the midst of that that relationship issue. He desires to come down right in the midst of that, the death of our loved one, and show himself real to us. May God help us. Verse 5, so I said, Isaiah said, woe is me, for I am undone, because I am a man of unclean lips, and I dwell in the midst of a people of unclean lips, for my eyes have seen the King, the Lord of hosts. He said, I've seen the Lord. I've seen how big he is, but he immediately sees how small he is. And when we see how big God is, we'll quickly see how small we are. How small we are. Now, I think it's very key here, because again, when we begin to see how small we are, I want you to know, notice this, when he sees how small he is, he says, I'm undone. I've got unclean lips. I dwell in the midst of a bunch of people of unclean lips. And so he sees his sin. He sees how unholy he is in comparison to the holiness of God. He sees himself more clearly. And again, some people in that particular mindset, again, pull away because I'm unclean. I'm not what I need to be. And so they tend to pull away. I meet people a lot of times. They will begin to condemn themselves when they get in situations where they sense the presence of God or sense him, and they'll turn the wrong direction. Their response is the opposite of what it should be. And I just want us to compare just for a minute, condemnation versus conviction. You see, condemnation, you got to remember, Jesus said, I didn't come to condemn the world, but that the world might be saved. We read in Paul's writings, there's therefore now no condemnation to those who are in Christ Jesus. No condemnation. And I think we confuse condemnation and conviction. You see, condemnation shames us. It shames us. But I believe when we come into the presence of God, he is desiring to convict us. The enemy will want to shame us because of our the revelation of our unclean lips and the revelation of the wrong in our life. But the difference between condemnation, where we feel shamed and guilty, conviction shows us what we need to do to change. Don't that make sense to us today? See, that's the difference. Jesus didn't come to condemn the world. The Lord that was in this vision wasn't there to condemn Isaiah. He was there to convict Isaiah of the sin and of his unholiness so that change would come in his life. And that's what he wants for us. He's desiring to change us, and thus conviction of the Holy Spirit falls upon us, and he's not wanting us to run from his presence. He's wanting us to run to him so that he can change our lives. Thanks be to God. That's the loving God that we serve and have, and may God help us. Notice it. He said, I've seen, my eyes have seen the King, the Lord of hosts, and he sees all, and he's seeing all of this, his failure and his flaws. Then verse 6, then, I love this, then one of the seraphim flew to me, having in his hand a live coal which he had taken with the tongues from the altar. I want you just to see there the ministry that goes on in the life of Isaiah. And when you and I avail ourselves in the midst of it, even when we've been convicted and in His presence and in His holiness and how big God is, we're convicted of anything that is wrong in our life. But if we will just press in, if we will not run from the scene, there'll be a holy God who will minister to us in the midst of our, in the midst of us realizing our smallness and our sin. And there we see those that live coal taken off of the altar, and we just picture there an altar of sacrifice. And when that coal, that hot coal, burning coal touches His lips, we see in that moment, we see that guilt is gone. The guilt, He's rid of any guilt of any of His sin, of His impurities, and change takes place. And He touched my mouth with it and said, behold, this has touched your lips. Your iniquity is taken away and your sin purged. That is beautiful. That is incredible. I just love that. That's powerful. That's powerful. And so it doesn't stop there. You see, Isaiah sees how big God is. He sees how small He is. But when he saw more clearly who he was able to see His future more clearly. And that's what He has for us. He wants us to see how big He is. He wants us, yes, to understand how small we are in compared to Him. Our righteousness is as filthy rags, but when He comes in and purges us and cleanses us and saves us and changes us, then we're able to more clearly see what God has for us in our future. And notice this. He said, also I heard the voice of the Lord, verse 8, saying, whom shall I send? And who will go for us? Then I said, here am I, send me. And He said, go and tell this people. And I'll just stop right there at the beginning of verse 9. But do you notice there? All of a sudden, when he sees how big God is and when he realizes who he is in light of God and is experiencing the ministry of God in his life, all of a sudden the future becomes more clear, and the Trinity, because it said, who will go for us? The Father, Son, the Holy Spirit are saying, who's going to go for us? Who's going to go and minister? Who's going to make a difference in this world? And we see it happening here. He said, I will go. The will of God began to unfold in his life. And I want to encourage you. I want to encourage you today to grab hold of this reality. There's so much that I want to say and can't say it all today. I really believe there's three responses that we need to grab from this morning. And I've mentioned it throughout, and I feel like I really got to press in here. And in response to this, and this is very practical, and I've said it again and again in this message, don't run from God. Run to God. There's some of you that are listening to me right now that you've been running from God for a long time. And sometimes it would even appear that you may be being drawn closer, and then for whatever reason, you'll pull back. I want to tell you, don't run anymore. Don't run anymore. God wants you to come near to Him. He wants to save you. He wants to deliver you. He wants to heal you. He wants to minister to you and bring about the change that is so necessary in your life. And so if you don't know the Lord Jesus Christ today, I want to encourage you, don't run from Him today. Run to Him. He loves you so much. He loves you so much. And there's so much more I could say regarding that. But the second response I want us to hear today is this. Take steps to grow. Take steps to grow. The Word of God teaches us. I think it's 2 Corinthians 2:2. It says, desire the sincere milk of the Word that you may grow thereby. I want you to take steps to grow, and I'm going to be very clear to you right now. I don't understand a lot in light of how great God is and how merciful He is and how gracious He is and how kind to us, that there are people who are professing believers. There's people that's been in the church for many years. But some of you have still never been baptized in water. Some of you have just kind of sit back and let all that bypass you, when being baptized is a command in Scripture, and it's very important for us in terms of our spiritual development. It doesn't save us, but it's about growing deeper in our relationship with God. Listen, I really stressed last week, and coming from 2 Corinthians 3:16 through 18, we talked about the Word of God and the transformational process in our life of becoming more like Jesus and spiritual development and growth. But I don't really think I can understand how so many Christians that I learned, they don't really have daily times of devotion, professing Christians. I certainly don't know who I'm talking to. God hadn't showed me anything about anybody's life related to that. But I've talked to enough people through the years, and it boggles my mind that we'll leave out God out of our daily devotional life. And I want to take it one more step. I know we've not had Sunday school, we've not had those type things due to COVID. We've things that were in small group rooms for the most part. We don't have those where in adult settings anyway. But listen, I don't know if I can understand why we don't avail ourselves to Bible study, even on Wednesday nights. Because, you see, we've got to grow. And I have to be honest with you. I need not only to study the Word myself as the Holy Spirit teaches me, but I need to avail myself to the spiritual gifts within the church, because I want to grow. I want you to grow. And I want to tell you that the only way we're going to be able to eat of spiritual meat. You see, we're not going to be able to chew the deep things of God until we start chewing on meat. Listen, if a person never has eaten anything, any kind of meat or anything of substance, if all they've had is a bottle, they're never going to adapt to that. And I want to tell you, there's no way to learn it except by participating in it and meditating. And I just want to encourage you. Then lastly, I just want to say this. Your pain is not in vain. Your pain is not in vain. The dark days you've been through are not in vain. Because He wants us to learn from them. He wants to take us somewhere. He wants us to grow spiritually. He wants us to be born again first and foremost, but He wants us to grow spiritually beyond that. And today I plead with your heart. Some of you would say, well, I just can't do it. I that divorce in my past. I want to tell you, what you think disqualifies you qualifies you for kingdom service. There's some things you have to offer people in turn. If you're a believer and God's forgiven you for something that you've done in the past, He wants to use that to impact somebody else's life. Don't you allow the enemy to talk you out of things and to tell you you're disqualified for service in His kingdom. I want to tell tell you, you're qualified when you've come to Jesus and made things right. Father, in the name of Jesus, we come to you now and we trust you. Lord, I've preached my very best in these moments that I possibly could. And God, I pray that you would grab our hearts and our minds and draw us ever close to you. In Jesus' name we pray. Amen.
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2: 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How
3: about the incident today?
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3: Kicked off the team. 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
11: 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And remember, Proverbs 11:30 says, "The fruit of the righteous is a tree of life, and he that winneth souls is wise." Thank you so much for listening, and God bless.
12: So I wanted to talk with you and your mom today, Lily, because some people at school have noticed changes going on with you, and we're concerned.
13: Like what? Who?
12: Some of your friends, teachers. It sounds like you've lost interest in a lot of things lately. You're hanging with new friends.
13: So?
12: So, individually, maybe those things are no big deal. But taken together, and then the incident the other day, you were with Derek when he was caught selling marijuana.
13: Yeah, he was selling it.
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12: That's right. We just want to understand better and see how we might help. And if weed is a part of it, we just want to make sure you understand the negative consequences for someone your age. The physical and mental health effects. The poor decision making. And the confusing legal aspects these days. So what do you say? Can we talk?
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15: On the cross, Jesus didn't just take your place as a sinner. Graciously, he also wants to take up residence in your heart. With Upwards, I'm Max Licato. Salvation is the supernatural act of God whereby he places himself back into the hearts of a fallen race. Christ inoculates us from sin by living within us through his Holy Spirit. That is why the Apostle Paul said, "It is no longer I who lives, but Christ lives in me." Yes, Christians still sin. However, Christians are not separated from God. This is the wonderful promise of Paul. He says, "There is now no condemnation for those who belong to Jesus Christ." Yes, Christians sin, but Christians do not suffer the penalty for their sins because they have been placed under the protective grace of Jesus Christ. Have you been placed?

behavior reflects belief is today's lesson from the Proverbs. Proverbs 20 and verse 11. Even a child is known by his doings, whether his work be pure and whether it be right. As Christians, we must do our best to make sure that our actions are accurate reflections of our beliefs. Our theology must be demonstrated, not only by our words, but more importantly, by our actions. In short, we should be practical believers, quick to act whenever we see an opportunity to serve God. English clergyman Thomas Fuller observed, "He does not believe who does not live according to his beliefs." These words are most certainly true. Like it or not, your life is an accurate reflection of your creed. If this fact gives you cause for concern, don't bother talking about the changes that you intend to make. Make them. And then, when your good deeds speak for themselves, as they most certainly will, don't interrupt. Remember today's lesson from Proverbs 20 and verse 11. Behavior reflects belief. Even a child is known by his doings, whether his work be pure and whether it be right.

0: Now we continue with the words of Jesus Christ, John 14:1. Do not let your heart be troubled. Believe in God, believe also in me. In my Father's house are many dwelling places. If it were not so, I would have told you. For I go to prepare a place for you. If I go and prepare a place for you, I will come again and receive you to myself, that where I am, there you may be also. And you know the way where I am going. Thomas said to him, Lord, we do not know where you are going. How do we know the way? Jesus said to him, I am the way and the truth and the life. No one comes to the Father but through me. If you had known me, you would have known my Father also. From now on you know him and have seen him. Philip said to him, Lord, show us the Father, and it is enough for us. Jesus said to him, Have I been so long with you, and yet you have not come to know me, Philip? He who has seen me has seen the Father. How can you say, Show us the Father? Do you not believe that I am in the Father, and the Father is in me? The words that I say to you, I do not speak on my own initiative, but the Father abiding in me does his works. Believe me that I am in the Father, and the Father is in me. Otherwise, believe because of the works themselves. Truly, truly, I say to you, he who believes in me, the works that I do, he will do also, and greater works than these he will do, because I go to the Father. Whatever you ask in my name, that will I do, so that the Father...
1: This is the day that the Lord has made. I will rejoice and be glad in it. Hi, this is Melissa Hall, and you're listening to the 99.9 WUCC Williston. We're bringing you the Voice of Truth

0: Yeah, we're going to make the devil mad tonight. I am a demon terrorist. That is my job. It is to terrorize the devil. Somebody say, we're here to terrorize the devil. We're here to set captives free. We're here to cast demons out. These signs would follow them that believe. Welcome in, everybody. Welcome into another program, Deliverance with Pastor Henry. Woo, we make sure you go to, you're on YouTube, like and share it. If you're on Facebook, you're on YouTube, make sure you like it and subscribe. Call a neighbor, call a friend. Let them know that Deliverance with Pastor Henry is on again, and we have got a subject we're going to talk about tonight. Let me see if I can't bring this up here real quick. I'm going to be talking to you about, can a demonic spirit transfer? We're going to be talking about the nature of demonic spirits transferring and what that is entail. What can you expect? Is it true? Isn't it true? Can a demonic spirit transfer? Do I need to be concerned about that? As a Christian, do I need to be concerned? As an unbeliever, do I need to be concerned about whether or not a demonic spirit can transfer? So that's what we're going to talk about. So as we get ready to get started tonight, let's go ahead and I'm going to bring in my co-host here of the program, Mr. Greg, Brother Greg Norman. How you doing, Greg?
1: How are you, Pastor Henry? And I'm looking forward to this broadcast.
0: I am glad to be here. And how are you doing tonight?
1: Doing very, very good, Pastor Henry. You know what, Pastor Henry? The more that I listen to some of the teachings and the knowledge that you're sharing in regards to deliverance, the more that I'm seeing the churches overall is way behind in this type of knowledge, I should say.
0: Wow, that's amazing, isn't it? I think God is stirring up the end time, stirring up the people of God. God wants to set his bride free. He wants the bride of Christ to have no spot, no wrinkles. He wants that bride clean and deliverance. All those spots that's on the bride, God's going to set free. Some of it's going to be done through the person themselves as they yield to the Holy Spirit and they renew their mind. But some of it's going to be done through the ministry of deliverance. And deliverance is going to, those areas of your life you've never been able to get complete freedom from or overcome and let the Holy Spirit yield. You know you want to, but you know that there's something there that's preventing that. And that's because the ministry of deliverance has been set aside in many of churches, but God's restoring that ministry in the last days. Amen, Greg.
1: Amen.
0: Amen.
1: Pastor Henry, could I share something with you?
0: Let's share it on.
1: Okay, I was thinking about the Christians, those in the body of Christ who aren't open to the possibilities of a demonic influence over their lives. But then I have a question to post to them. And the question is, have they ever prayed about something with no results? I mean, they go to God, they really plea with their hearts, you know, for deliverance, for sickness, and nothing happens. So my question is, with those type of prayers, and you've been praying for years, but no result, would they be open that, have they ever researched the possibility of a demonic influence? That's how I would look at it, Pastor Henry.
0: Yeah, that's a good challenge, isn't it?
1: Yes, yes.
0: Yes. What stands between me and the answer? What stands between me and my promised land? That's what we're talking about.
1: Mm-hmm.
0: So that's a good point to bring out there. So Greg, I'm going to bring this up here one more time and get that subject up on the screen and let's bring it up to everybody. Can a demonic spirit transfer? There's a lot of beliefs. There's a lot of thought. I thought this would be a great subject. I've been impressed to the Lord to talk about this tonight. I think many people have a lot of questions that they want to talk about or about demonic spirits transferring. Should they be concerned about it or not? So let's go ahead and pick it up there. You know, there is a, so I got on the internet because a lot of people do this here. They go through there and they check all of these ideas out. And so I went to one website, and here's what I put in, or I put it, I did a Google search, or something like that. And here's what it says. What does the Bible say about transferring spirits? You know, and this is a website here. I'm sure a lot of questions are asked here. So let me pick it up from there. So there's going to be people who are Christians they're searching out the idea of the transference of a spirit. Is this a legitimate concern or illegitimate? I think that's the way you need to look at it. Mm-hmm. It's either legitimate or illegitimate. And if it's illegitimate, then why am I even thinking about it? I don't have to be even concerned about it. So let's look at what it says here. The idea of now this is, I'm going to give you the website. It is gotquestions.org. So if you got questions, you can go there and check this one out. What does the Bible say about transference of spirits? So I'm going to read it to you here, and here's what we're going to say. The idea of transferring spirits is that someone can transfer an evil spirit to another person by touching or being near them. Those who teach this concept tell others not to associate with friends or family members who might transfer such a spirit to them. And here's what they say. There is no scriptural basis for the concept of transferring spirits by touching or being near another person or by any other method. Now, of course, we can affect by negative attitudes or sinful behaviors in others, but to identify these as spirit beings that can be transferred to others is unbiblical. That's what they say. Well, first of all, let me say this as I go on. The Bible does say and speaks about demonic spirits. The Bible does not say, it does not speak about, you ready for this here, the sinful behaviors or negative attitudes. Those words like that are not there. But demonic spirits influencing them is there. You see what I'm talking about, Greg? It's like Ananias and Sapphira. They didn't have a lying attitude. They had a demonic spirit that filled their heart with a lie. And both of them died. So we're not talking about an attitude. We're talking about a spirit. See, the Bible didn't call them, they had a lying attitude or a lying behavior. So that's just, these are just the kind of things that, you know, I need, they need to put me on staff there. I would read it kind of like the way I read it. You know what I mean?
1: Yes. Hey, Pastor Henry. Oh, I'm sorry. And when you just read that, then why do we have to bind the spirit if it can't transfer?
0: Well, that would be illegitimate thought.
1: Oh, I got it.
0: You see what I mean? They don't even have to think about doing that. Okay, so look at this here. So the Bible says there are two types of spirit beings, the unfallen holy angels and the angels that followed Satan in his rebellion. Angels that have not sinned are called ministering spirits, and we are told that God sends them forth to minister to those that will be heirs of salvation, that is, those that believe in Christ as Savior. Angels that join Satan in his rebellion are reserved for darkness, Jude 1:6, and constitute the horde. Watch this here. Now look at this here. Angels that join Satan in his rebellion are reserved in darkness, Jude 1:6, and constitute the horde of spiritual beings. They got it in quotes, brackets, demons dedicated to evil. Now, first of all, let me say this here. The Bible does talk about fallen angels and where they came from. The Bible does talk about good angels and where they came from. The Bible does not say anything about demons and where they come from. The assumption here is that fallen angels are demons, and the Bible does not declare that. So what I mean, so if you go through here and if you study, now if you are a person who's trying to pick up information, this sounds good. You see, that sounds good, but it's not biblical. And this is where you're going to gotquestions.org, Bible questions. So the Bible records only one incidence of demons being transferred from one living creature to another. It happened when Jesus transferred the legion of demons from the possessed man to the herd of pigs, Matthew 8. Jesus did not repeat this miracle, nor did he ever warn his disciples or us about transference of spirits. There is no reason, here it is what they say, there is no reason for a born-again believer in Christ to fear Satan or his fallen angels. Now, isn't this crazy? If we resist him, he will flee from us. Submit yourselves to God, resist the devil, and he will flee. So the idea of transferring spirits is that some can transfer an evil spirit. See what I'm talking about? So that's what that's what they're talking about there. Anyway, so that's BibleAnswers.org. So that's where a person who's coming, that's what they're going to get. The novice person coming in, or a seasoned deliverance minister may have written that in that here. But there is a thing that I'm going to share with you that is called, you know, when we talk about, you know, can a demonic spirit transfer? Well, I really like the way that they put it on here, because they did speak about Matthew chapter 8. And I'm going to talk about, let's see which one I'm going to talk about here. When we're talking about a demonic spirit transferring, because that was Matthew 8. Here it is. Look here. It's in Matthew 8 and verse 29. And here's what Jesus, there's two men in the tombs that when Jesus came over from across the sea, and behold, they cried out saying, "What have we to do with thee, Jesus, thou Son of God? Art thou come hither to torment us before thy time?" And there was a good way off from them a herd of many swine feeding. So the devils besought him, saying, "If thou cast us out, suffer us to go away into the herd of swine." So they thought that they were going to be cast out to the pit. And they said, "Let us go into the swine." So here's what Jesus did. And he said unto them, "Go." So he gave them permission to leave. Those men, two men, in this instance, there was two men, leave and go to the herd of pigs, the herd of swine, and behold, the herd of swine ran violently into a steep place and perished in the waters. Now, when we look at that, first of all, we know now, just by that Jesus gave his authority, had authority for where that spirit was going to go. He can go here or here. He could transfer. He could make, he didn't touch, but he just threw the command, it transferred from one thing to the other. So now here's the thing we're asking. Can a demonic spirit transfer? So just by just the simple reading of the scripture, the answer would be what?
1: Yes.
0: Yes, because we see that. It went from here to here. But you got to realize that there is more that Jesus is showing us. And again, in the Bible, the scriptures does tell us that that Jesus did these things to teach his disciples, everybody. And that in his short period of time, in what's written in the Bible, is only a snapshot of the principles. And since that time, I mean, there's books of theology that is written through scriptures about scriptures that they didn't have at that time. But people who have studied the scriptures and have studied all the theology and got all the books written, but they take these lessons, they take these things and they expound on them, and they show the spiritual principles in which things work. And as a deliverance minister, I'm going to share with you some ideas and some things that I have seen. So to be able to answer the very simple question, yes, a demonic spirit can transfer. We see this here. Jesus did that. But according to gotquestions.org, that it did happen. It did happen once, but he never told his disciples about any of these other things. And I'm going, this is crazy to think that even the casting out the simple of devils, that just because Jesus did it, that they didn't do other things as well. So, so that's when we're talking about the transference of a spirit. So here, let me, as we begin on here, let me take a moment, Greg, because when I started thinking about this today, you got to look at this situation here. Is that it? Can a Christian, does a Christian have to be concerned about the transference of a spirit? Does the world have to be concerned about the transference of a spirit? Well, first of all, that there's schools of schools of thought, and this is purely theory. And there's people who have their biblical theology. Much of it is based on theory. This is what we think. This is the, and that's why I named this here at the very bottom. Look at here, y'all. I'm going to put that subject back up. That there is, I'm going to put it up here because there's a real biblical term, the nature of demonic spirit transfer. And that's how we would really discuss this if we were talking about it on a biblical level, if I was speaking at it with many other ministers or trying to expound to them, putting the Bible together, putting the principles together, and then them trying to say it would be the nature of demonic spirit transferring. And that would be the discussion, and that would be the heading. And when I write my book, it will probably be the nature of demonic spirit transferring, and I would have it subtitled, Can a Demonic Spirit Transfer? That would be the things that we would say about that. Are we doing all right, Greg?
1: Doing good, yes.
0: And so let me get it back on up here. So the thing you would have to look at is here to begin. First of all, we've established the fact that we know a spirit can transfer because we saw it from here to here. And I'm going to tell you, that's one of the reasons why Jesus did not cast those spirits out to the pit. I mean, out to the pit or go leave or cast them at his feet or cast them wherever they want to send them. They don't do that. Jesus sent them to a certain place, which was the swine, because if he'd have said, if you come to cast us out, and he's going to say he was going to cast them to the deep or the abyss. Mm-hmm. Well, in the story, you would not have seen anything happened other than the man now in his right mind. Mm-hmm. But in the story of him getting it to go to a certain place, you see in the story that there was something that left, went into the pigs. The pigs were startled. The pigs took off and then ran. You know something happened. That's the reason he did it the way he did it.
1: Wow.
0: That it just didn't go something nowhere, you know. And then the man sitting there, hey, man, how you doing? Everything all right? Man, I've been out here cutting myself. And that didn't happen like that. That there was a step and process, and it's for us to know that there was definitely something that happened there. Now, wow. the thing is, you have to ask yourself, mm-hmm. is that can a Christian have a spirit, a demonic spirit? Can a Christian have anything other than the Holy Ghost been recreated? Can that happen? And mm-hmm. that is really the basis of where people struggle at.
1: Hey,
0: is that can a Christian have a spirit? And that's what you were talking about, Greg.
1: Yeah.
0: And go ahead.
1: You're bringing up a good point, but just referring back to that article, their conclusion was they couldn't. But Pastor Henry, my question to them would be, well, how many spirits, or if they ever attempted to cast out a spirit, because they're not basing their answer on experience, I believe. But for you who casted out thousands of spirits, your experience knows the truth. So I think, like you mentioned, Pastor Henry, I believe strongly that they probably never casted out a spirit. So
0: yeah.
1: That's why they were able to come up with that, that conclusion.
0: Well, here's the thing. That's a good point, Greg, about the experience, because what I'm going to talk about and share with you is this here, is that now, first of all, think about this here, is that there is a thing that is called empirical evidence. And let me tell you what that is. Empirical evidence is information that is acquired by observation or experimentation. That is what empirical evidence is. And look at it here. Empirical evidence is information that is acquired by observation or experimentation and is used to prove or disprove a hypothesis. So much of even theory of electricity is done through empirical evidence, things that you can't see. But when you apply these principles, this happens. And now you develop a theory. I that's what my background is. I can understand it. That's stuff I can't see, but I know that AC/DC, all this, I mean, mathematics, all this stuff into an invisible world of understanding just how this stuff works. Well, look at this here. And then now what we're doing is dealing with a demonic spirit. And we're not talking about fallen angels, and we're not talking about angels. We're talking about a demonic spirit, a being that just shows up. a spirit. And it doesn't give us the history where it comes from, but it was something that tormented people and it brought forth sickness. Jesus revealed that. And he also revealed through these things that they transferred, he could, through the word, transfer them. And then at the same time, he could cast them out. He also gave this ability to, and the assignment to his church and to 70 that he gave this to. But the empirical evidence is what's key to everybody. And I've got an article when we talk about this empirical evidence is that by what we have done and what we have seen, therefore we have a hypothesis. And based off of that, books are written, like electricity. You can't see it, but you know it's there. Or it could be a magnetism, or it could be out at the SRS plants or what have you, where they have all the radiation. So we're talking about radiation. You can't see it, but you can see the effects of it. Therefore, they know it can't go through this. See, they can measure things. And they, by experimentation, there's a hypothesis. Therefore, they can write books and rules on it. And they say, we know this happens. And that's the same way that if you ever really understand what's happened in the spiritual world and casting demons out, then you will understand of this empirical evidence. And I got an article that is written here. And it's written here sometime back. It's out of Charisma magazine that was written by John Eckhart. And it just so happened this came out in 2015, right when I was going through casting demons out. And it was something that really brought to that I needed this here. And let me tell you what he says here. He said, and the title of it was, Can a Christian Have a Demon? And here's what he says. There was a time when we taught in our church that Christians could not have demons. I preached long sermons stating that Christians could be oppressed, regressed, digressed, obsessed, and suppressed, but never possessed. We believed that a demon could be outside a Christian, oppressing him, but that it could not be inside him. The reasoning I used to defend this position was that Jesus and the Holy Spirit could not live inside the same body in which demons reside. Now he said, and this is the problem. The problem was our experience did not match our theology. When we ministered deliverance, we frequently prayed for people we knew were born again, spirit-filled believers, and they manifested demons. We had to face the fact that either our experience was wrong or our doctrine was wrong. So there here again, he has a doctrine that's been taught by theory, but now he is getting empirical evidence. The empirical evidence outweighs that theory because something's going on here that we ain't never seen before. And that's exactly where people need to be at right now to answer the question, can a demonic spirit transfer? And if you will let me build line upon line, precept upon precept, and just go through these men and our experience, I hope that we can help many, many people. Wow. But you got to let me build on it because there's going to be people who are really going to be interested in this here instead of just getting to the fact, yes, that's it. They're dumb. Let's get out of here. That's not where I'm at. I'm a person that is eclectic. And an eclectic person is somebody who takes the best of multiple sources and put together a presentation. Say, this is what I believe. And this is how I believe it. And this is why I believe it. Taking these sources and pulling them together. So this is a tremendous write up here from back in the day that the man is saying, my experience did not match what I believe. So that means I have empirical evidence that does not match my theology. And many people are going to say, I just don't believe that. Well, if you will do what we say and start applying the principles that you see in the Bible to the sickness and diseases that your people are having, then you're going to see demons manifest and people get healed just like Jesus did. So here's what he says. We couldn't question our experience because we knew what we were seeing. So we began questioning our theology. In our search for truth, we realized that the Bible, Jesus tells us to cast out devils, not to cast devils off. Obviously, for something to come out, it must be in. We finally came to the conclusion that our interpretation of the Bible had been wrong. Now I am convinced not only that a Christian can have a demons, but also that there are demons that operate in the realm of theology called the spirit of error. That's a demon that teaches you that, keeps you blinded. That theology encouraging us to argue and to debate endlessly over doctrine rather than meeting the needs of the people who are hurting. Demons actually help promote the teaching that a Christian cannot have a demon because they gain strength through staying hidden. They can operate in the churches in their destructive ways, and they're not challenged by the pastors who could cast them out. Some may argue that a believer cannot be possessed, and I'm not talking about possession either. That's what he's saying. But the dismaying fact remains that a born-again Christian, including leaders, are experiencing difficulties that no one can find a solution in natural infirmities or the endless conflict between the flesh and the spirit. It's time to acknowledge that we are dealing with real people who have real problems, and that God did not save and commission us so that we could argue about doctrine.

0: house. I own the house, but for some reason I got something in that house that I don't want in there, and I want that thing out. That does not mean possession. That just means there's something there, and I'm going to get it out. That's the same thing with a person who's a Christian, that you can have things in your body. You can have things in your mind, your will and your emotion. You can have a spirit of anger. You can have something that it's a rage that comes over you, and you can get that thing out, submit to the Holy Spirit. He will flee when it's gone, in Jesus' name. Somebody shout amen.
1: Hey, Pastor Henry, I have a question if I could.
0: All right.
1: Going back to the question a few moments ago, you read that the person believed that how could you have a spirit, an evil spirit, if Christ resides in us? My question would be, Pastor Henry, we have a flesh side and a spiritual side. What parts of us is influenced by the demonic presence? Is it the flesh? Because that's the only way that I could understand if they could coexist.
0: Let's elaborate on it. There are some people who believe in a dichotomy. And if you take theology, there's a thing that's called that man is a dichotomy. Or you take on the philosophy of theology that man is a trichotomy. And I've studied both of them, and I personally believe that we are trichotomy. The dichotomy believes that you're two parts, that your body and spirit. That's what they believe. I believe what 1 Thessalonians chapter 5 and verse 23 says. Here's what he says about body, soul, spirit. And the very God of peace sanctify you wholly, and I pray your spirit and soul and body be preserved blameless unto the coming of the Lord Jesus Christ. So here's what we see. We see that there are three parts of that being of a person. Now, when we're talking about your body, which is this part here, your mind, your will, and your emotions, and then your spirit man, the spiritual side of you. And that spirit is, when you are born, is darkened and alienated from God, your spirit man. But when you are born again, that spirit man is recreated, born again, and from that darkness, you moved into light, Ephesians 2, 8, 9, and 10. Well, by grace are you saved through faith, that not of yourself, it is a gift of God. Then it goes on to tell you all of these different things that we've been created unto good works. So you've got to realize that your spirit man has been recreated. Now what happens, just because your spirit man is brought alive, does not mean your flesh still doesn't have maybe sickness in it or a disease. Just say there was a demonic spirit that came into your flesh before you got saved and became a Christian, just because you became a, and just say it's a spirit, just say it's a spirit of cancer, or just say it's a blind spirit in your eye. Just say you're blind, a blind spirit's there. And just because you get saved does not mean that that sickness immediately goes away, even though by Jesus' stripes he's healed, 39 stripes, does not mean that. But at the same time, when that spirit man's recreated, now that spirit man has the authority to be able to say, you're an invader in this flesh, in the name of Jesus, come out in the name of Jesus, and then that person can be healed. Or let's talk about this here. Just say that person we're talking about. So we're talking about a three-part person, body, soul, spirit. So this is your body. Your soul is your mind, your will, and your emotions. Let's talk about your emotions. Your emotions, just say anger and rage. And you say that I got the same kind of anger and rage as my grandfather had and my father had. And all it does is take just a little thing to tick us off and rage comes out. Just because you become a Christian does not mean that rage goes away. Now you've studied the Bible. You've read the fruits of the Spirit. Out of Galatians chapter 5, love, joy, peace, long-suffering, gentleness, goodness, faith, meekness, temperance, and against such there is no law. And you talk about walking in the Spirit, but you say, what's wrong with this rage here? It's something here. A demon can be in the emotions of rage and anger, and now that you are a Christian, you have the authority to command that spirit of rage to leave in the name of Jesus. And now you renew your mind. See, that's the renewing process. You get

0: out the old, you renew the mind. And some people are working for years trying to put the Bible or the Word of God into their mind, and they've got a spirit of anger sitting there that is constantly working against the Word, and they never can get any thought. That's because they've been ill taught, wrongly taught about the Spirit. Get the anger out, command it to leave, and now the Bible, you know what the Bible says? Resist the devil and he flees. That means he's coming back trying to talk to you. You resist him and he leaves. But when he's in there, you can't resist him because he's in there. You cast him out, then you can resist him. That's the way the Bible's written. And people just absolutely don't understand this. Now, when we're talking about this here, we're talking about the tripart being, or the three parts of a body, the trichotomy. And this is picked up in, look at this here. It's going to be in John chapter 2. This is when Jesus cleanses the temple. You know, he considers your body, you, no, and I'm going to say just your body, you as the temple of God. You are the temple of God. So what parts would that be? Body, soul, spirit, man. Those three parts. But let's take it and let's say Jesus gives us in the Old Testament, he's given you a biblical picture of the Old Testament, outer court, inner court, most holy place is a picture of you and me. Okay. And so in John chapter 2, Jesus shows how he cleanses the temple, which would be who? Me and you.
1: Mm-hmm.
0: Look at this here. And John chapter 2 and verse 13, the Jews' Passover was at hand and Jesus went up to Jerusalem. And he found in the temple, now we got to look at what part, outer court, inner court, or most holy place. And remember, the most holy place was the only place where the high priest went in one time a year and nobody could go in that place because that's where God dwelt, in that place right there. But in the outer court, look at what he says, and found in the temple of God those that sold oxen and sheep and doves and changers of money sitting. And when he had made a scourge of small cords, he drove them out of the temple and the sheep and the oxen. Every one of these things are very important. These items you could preach on, and poured out the money changers. He overthrew the tables. He said unto them that sold doves, take these things hence. Make not my father's house a house of merchandise. That's exactly anyway. And his disciple remember that was written, the zeal of thine house has eaten me up. So here's what we see. We see Jesus coming into the temple. He's at the outer court, and that is where the Gentiles and those who were not of the covenant, they could all be out there in the outer court, which would represent, you ready? That would be your body. This is your body of flesh. And there was things that was in that temple that Jesus got rid of. He cast them out.
1: Mm-hmm.
0: That's the same thing that we're supposed to do of things that are in our bodies that could be there. Now, the next part, ready, is your mind, your will, and your emotions, and that would be the inner court. And at the inner court of the temple, that is where the labor was at. That's where they washed their hands at. That's where the lights were at, the candlesticks. All of these items in there is preparing you for that interaction with God, entering into that most holy place, which only the high priest could do. So in that next place is where you're preparing your mind, your will, your emotions. All of these things are getting ready to enter into that place. So that is where the Word of God, it washes you. See, it washes your mind. It gets us preparation. It gets us ready to go. That you are clean by the water and the washing of the water of the Word. Not out the flesh, not the washing away the filth of the flesh, but it is a washing of the mind. And you see how this is over and over. You get this taken care of. And now look at here, the other part is where the spirit man, and that would be your mind, will, and emotions. But now the next place is where God dwells is your spirit. And nothing dwells in the spirit except God, the Holy Ghost. That's it.
1: Wow.
0: Nothing can get in there.
1: Hey, Pastor Henry, you just threw something.
0: Yes, sir.
1: Oh, again, Pastor Henry, not to interrupt. You know what you made clear for me?
0: What's that?
1: You know how it, we're made in his image. So what you're saying, we have to be three parts because of the Trinity.
0: Exactly. Yeah, he's a triune God.
1: Mm-hmm.
0: You know, that all exists. All of them exist, but they all coexist. Nothing exists without each other. They're all three are one. Look here. When it says in Israel, in the Old Testament, when they says, "Hear, O Israel, that Lord thy God is one," they're not trying to say that he's one God, which that's what it was. But he was the one Lord. He's the one God. Don't take that statement and try to say that God does not manifest himself in three forms eternally, Father, Son, Holy Spirit. You know, don't say that, because that's wrong theology to think that. There is only one God. He manifest. This is the biblical definition of God, for those who don't know this. God is spirit, who eternally manifests himself as Father, Son, Holy Spirit. That's the biblical definition of God. And if you grasp that concept, you won't have a problem with oneness. You won't have a problem with Hear, O Israel, the Lord thy God is one. He's one in that they all agree. They all don't exist without each other. They all one. And there's not three different gods. There's only one. But you have to understand that is who God is. But I'm not trying to teach that part of theology today. I'm just trying to let you know that you have a spirit man that is only God lives in, and nothing else lives there. And that Christian, that's you. But if you will admit to it, Pastor, you know you're saved. You know you're baptized in the Holy Ghost. But you also need to admit too that you have a problem with pornography. And you've cried and you've cried and you've asked God to forgive you. You repent of it. You say you're never going to do it again. And then 3 months down the road, you're back on that computer. You're watching it. You do whatever you do. And it's a cycle that demonic spirit is going to be fed. And as soon as you cast that spirit out, then you can control that urge by submitting, resisting, and he will flee. But if he's inside you, you're just pushing a demon down for a period of time. And that's what happens with a lot of people when they're having this addiction problems or whatever, you're smoking and all this stuff. You say, "I want to quit. God's going to help me quit," and everything. No, it's a spirit of addiction to cigarettes. You're pushing that demon down, trying to starve that demon. And you don't starve a demon, you cast a demon out, and you starve the flesh is what you do. So you submit to, you can deal with the flesh, but you cast a demon out. You can't cast the flesh out, but you can cast a demon out. And that those things. So here's three parts: body, soul, spirit. There you go. And then on the outside, people got all kind of things in their body. I mean, they can have lumps that are spirit beings. And you cast a spirit out. We've done this with people that come in with cancer in the body and cast it out. So as I'm here, so that somebody's going to hear this here, there are people who are generals of the faith. And when we talk about these different generals of other faith, we're talking about people who have already dealt with these things. And like Smith Wigglesworth, people who know who Smith Wigglesworth is. And let me tell you what Smith Wigglesworth said in his own writings about cancer. Now, this is all these Christians. Are you listening to me? He said, "Cancer is a spirit and it must be cast out." That's how you deal with this thing. A Christian can have a spirit of cancer. You cast it out. You cut it out, it comes back. Why? Because you can't cut a spirit out. You cast it out. And when you cast it out, they can still cut out that diseased part. But and the spirit, it's not coming back. Now the thing is, if you open the door up to it, the Bible says it'll come back and be seven times worse. And isn't that what not happened to a lot of people? So the spirit, you know, or a person have it in their breast, and they cut it out, or they cut the lump out, and they say, "Well, we're gonna wait 2 years, then we're gonna call whether or not you are cancer free." And after they call you cancer free, another year, 2 years down the road, next thing, it's gonna spread everywhere. It's because you've cut a lump out, but you're not cast the spirit out. Smith Wigglesworth said, I didn't say this. Smith Wigglesworth said this here, and his empirical evidence shows this, and I have seen it, and I believe his evidence. I've seen it in my own life. I've seen it in people we pray for. You can have people in your church has their theory. That's their theory. It's all it is a theory. And their theory is you can't have a spirit of cancer. And empirical evidence says you can have a spirit of cancer. We have cast that out, and immediately the lump disappeared. That's my empirical evidence. And the doctors will declare them cancer free. And they didn't cut it out. See, that's empirical evidence. That's the empirical evidence. We've seen that over and over and over. See what I'm talking about? And then those who just go to church, let them cut it out, and it comes right back. That's their belief that that's the only way it can happen. Or maybe for some reason that they become cancer free. But I'm telling you, you need to cast a demon out.
1: Hey, Pastor Henry, you have me thinking here. You know, as you're sharing, you're mentioning the flesh and the spirit. But all of a sudden, I thought of Romans 8. How can the people who are trying to understand the spirit and the carnal mind, they can't. You're looking at it from a spiritual point of view. But when they have carnal thinking, they don't understand things of the spirit. So they're coming from a whole different perspective. What's your thoughts, Pastor Henry?
0: Yeah, the carnal mind can understand these type things. But another thing is that many times you've got to realize you step back and you start thinking like John Eckhart did. I know these people are saved. I'm praying over them and I'm taking them through deliverance, and the evidence that I'm seeing does not match my theology. And that's how you do this. Here you go. And the carnal mind can't understand this. Here, all of a sudden, God starts to reveal to you a spiritual world that's working in deliverance. See, people have shut deliverance down for the Christians, and deliverance is only for the Christians. That's all it's for. That's all it's for. You're the temple. Jesus comes in to get all those things in there that are not in covenant with him and get them out so that you can have a place that is clean, holy, fashioned, meat for the master's use. So when I look at this here, Greg, I look at things that has happened, and I want to talk about it here just for a moment. The covenant, right? I mean, there's just so much you can talk about. But when I look at this here, so let me just, I'm out of my, I left some of my notes at yonder. It doesn't really matter, but I can do this because I know what I'm going to say. Some will say, well, show me these kind of things that a spirit and a Christian being together. Well, in the Old Testament, there was a time when there was two kings that was getting ready to go to battle. And then the Bible tells us that God says in heaven, who will be a lying spirit in the mouth of my prophets? Mm-hmm. It was a demonic spirit, a lying spirit. And that lying spirit said, I will. And God gives that spirit permission to go and be a lying spirit in the mouth of God's prophets. And they lie about the thing. So to say that no demonic spirit can stand in the presence of God, well, what do you think Satan is? If he's a fallen angel, he says in Job, he said he walked to and fro and he said, hey, where you been at? What's going on? He was in there in the courts of heaven. So your theology about a demonic spirit and light and darkness, your theology is wrong. Mm-hmm. See, when James tells us that a fig tree cannot bear olive berries, either bind figs, so can no fountain yield forth salt water and fresh. He's not saying that it is impossible. He's saying to this here, if the fountain of the Christian is bringing salt water at one time and fresh water at one time, there's something wrong with the fountain. That's what he's bringing. That's the lesson. Wow. So at one time, if you are hateful and all of these kind of things and your thoughts, they're out of control, and then all of a sudden you flip and you're over here, he said there's something wrong with the fountain. And I'm telling you what that is. The inside that temple, body, soul, spirit, you got something in your flesh. You got something in your mind, will, and emotion. You clean that out. And now that temple is clean and holy. Good. See what I'm talking about? That's what James is talking about in James 3.
1: Hey, Pastor Henry, what a great discussion. I mean, you have me thinking. You know what's interesting, Pastor Henry? And I could be way off in left field. The people who are responding to some of these questions, that it can't be a demonic presence in a Christian. Is it the man responding, or is it the evil spirit in that man answering the question?
0: That says that I can't have it?
1: Yeah.
0: Well, you look here. You got to realize that some people are taught wrong. And that's them. You know, once that seed is sown in them, they just don't know any better. But you got to realize the Bible does talk about doctrines of demons.
1: That's right.
0: Someone says a Christian can't have a demon. That's a doctrine of a demon that says that. That's a spirit has taught that. Empirical evidence says otherwise.
1: Got it.
0: You cast demons out, get them out. So now we're talking about the transference of a spirit. This is to get to this point. Now the question is, can a demonic spirit transfer? And now here's the thing. If you believe that a Christian can have a spirit, I'm not talking about possessed. I'm talking about a spirit of infirmity, a spirit of deception. You can have something in your flesh or something in your mind, your will, and your emotions, spirits of delusion, being double-minded. All of these kind of things can be here. Then you have to ask yourself, as a Christian, do I need to be concerned about the transference of a spirit? And the answer to that is yes, you better be, because the empirical evidence shows that if you are not, that you're going to go home with something you don't want to go home with. And you may not even know what you're going home with. So here's the thing, and here's the lesson of learning this here, is that there have been many times that there are spirits that have transferred. Remember this. Jesus said to the Gadarene demoniacs, two of them, he let the spirits leave and go, and they transferred. So we know by that they did transfer just by the spoken word. And the other part of this here was, someone said, well, they weren't saved. And we're not talking about that. We're talking about, can they transfer? Now we say, oh, yes, you've already established the fact that a Christian, body, soul, spirit, not in a spirit man, body, soul could have something picked up, because when they get saved, all that stuff don't go away. Cancer don't go away. Lumps don't go away. All of these things do not go away. Diabetes don't go away. Many sicknesses don't go away because it's caused by a demonic spirit. Can be. Much of it. And even emotional things don't go away. But you can go through deliverance and those things can go away in a Christian. So when we establish that fact now, we're talking about that, do I need to be concerned? And it would be yes, because we know that Jesus has authority over demonic spirits and they transferred. Now the thing is, what we're looking at is, how does demons transfer? If you don't believe a Christian can be influenced, then you need to stop this and stop it now. Turn it off. But if you are a Christian and you are convinced that something, you've been attacked, you know something's to open the door up, then there are ways that you can protect yourself and that you can do certain things to certain doors can be closed. Or if you're going to go into a situation where you're going to pray for somebody and there's a demonic spirits that are active, that there is a way to protect yourself. Because just because you say you are a Christian does not mean that you are surrounded by a protective bubble and that nothing can harm you or hurt you. If that was so, then why do we have all of these verses in here in the scripture that tells us that we're in a warfare?
1: That's right.
0: It's a war.
1: Yeah.
0: A warfare. And guess what, y'all? It's hand-to-hand combat.
1: It is.
0: This is
1: true.
0: Not long distance. Hand-to-hand combat, touching the devil into these things. So let's look at this here. So the empirical evidence, let's talk about them transferring from an object. Okay, I want to give you my empirical evidence is this. I had a man contact me, and he said this here. He says, my brother, or whatever, went to prison. Cousin, I think it was, went to prison. He was on drugs, went to prison. He got in prison there for a long time, and he says he got into making crosses, and he said, in the shop, he said he packaged one of them up and he sent it to me. He says, once I opened that package up, took it into my house, he says something happened to me. He says, all of a sudden, he said, I don't want drugs, never wanted drugs. But after I received that cross, he said, I have been tempted to go and try drugs that I have never ever thought of. He says, do you think I picked something up from that? And I'm going, you definitely have. From your brother. Now, this guy's a Christian. He said, from your brother that was in there. So that man in prison had a demonic spirit that wanted him to do drugs. And he's in prison with the man. And now what happens is that man and that demonic spirit says, I'm getting out of here. He attaches itself to a cross, comes through the mail. His brother picks it up even from that. And now he has these type of thoughts and everything. Now he can be set free from this by acknowledging the fact that, hey, I picked something up and I didn't even realize it. See what I mean? And you can cast that spirit out of him in the name. The man's still saved, still going to heaven. But there's an open door that has transferred through that object. So all the persons who say, now here, reason why I'm starting off with objects is because he didn't really need that object other than get out of prison and go through the mail. But what if his brother or his friend or first or cousin, whatever, went to prison to visit? And sat down at the table one-on-one and was talking with him and laid hands on him to pray for him. And was praying over his brother that's in prison. Is it possibility that spirit that was in his brother through that touch transferred to him? Didn't need the cross. All he was looking for a body to get in. Do you understand what I just shared with you?
1: Mm-hmm.
0: And the possibility is there. Because all it did was transfer through an object. Now he doesn't need the object. You are there. And just by the laying on of hands, these kind of things can transfer into people, especially if they're even, well, I'm just saying they can happen like that. I know that there are people on the internet who teach opposite of this here. Empirical evidence shows other. It shows other than what they're teaching. It shows that it does happen. And so now let me just, I'm going to share you something else about this here. And I've done this on other videos. And this one here would be if there was two preachers, pastors who was at a church and a child of 12 years old came up and they had, asthma. The young child had asthma. They brought him up for to be prayed for. They laid hands on him, the child. And asthma immediately left and they never and prayed over it. And the person, the child never had an asthma attack ever since. One of the pastors from that moment on was diagnosed with asthma for the rest of his life.
1: Wow.
0: So you see, and this is fact. The thing is, I didn't tell the story. They told it to me, the one who had the asthma and they didn't see it. You see what I'm talking about? Because their belief is, their belief in theory is that a Christian cannot have a spirit. My belief is a Christian can have in your flesh and in your mind, will, and emotions, but not in your spirit, man. And if you're not careful, you can pick things up just like he did. And he'll be asking God to heal him the rest of his life and not understanding healing is not what he needs. He needs to cast the demon out. And then God brings forth healing then. That's how this thing works. So that is just a story like that that has been passed to me firsthand. Now, let me tell you what happened to me as far as the transference of a spirit. I had a friend at work at church several years ago. He had pain in his elbow and it went very, very painful for over a year. Now, others who watch this, you're going to hear it. But this is the empirical evidence. Regardless of what you say, this is, let me tell you how important empirical evidence is. You have medication. You want it to affect lowering blood pressure. So you find people in a study group of 100 people who have high blood pressure. 50 of them you give the medication that you're trying to see if it works. The other 50 people, you give them a placebo.
1: Mm-hmm.
0: And what happens in that group then, you're studying really these 50 who got the medication. And when you study that medication, you start looking that, look at this here, this medication, and say 80% of them controlled high blood pressure. It got down to a normal level. Then you're saying your empirical evidence says this medication works. The other, the people who got the placebo, they still had high blood pressure. It don't work in there. So your empirical evidence says this stuff works. This is what empirical evidence is. When you start casting demons out and you speak to a spirit and things change, you go, oh my God, this is what Jesus did. And then you start recognizing this is how you build on the scriptures and on the evidence of the healings and the things that we've seen. So the empirical evidence, this man had a problem with his elbow and he had pain for a year, very painful. And he says, Pastor, I want you to pray for me over my elbow. I said, I'm not going to pray for you like I prayed, like the Lord healed the elbow. I'm going to address this pain as if it's a spirit. And what happens is I lay my hands on it. Now, I had already prayed, had already fasted, had all, I was ready to, I was in ministry. I took the anointing oil, I laid it on his hand there, said, on his elbow, I said, come out of that elbow in the name of Jesus. And immediately he says, I have no pain in my arm for a whole year. Now I am totally free. And I went, praise the Lord. Mm-hmm. The Lord did not heal the arm. The Lord delivered his arm from a spirit of pain. See what I'm talking about? It was tormenting him. And then we go on about our service. And as soon as I get home after the end of the service that day, I come into my house right in here. And all of a sudden, I'm sitting there in my living room in the same place where where I touched him at, in my elbow, right here in my arm, most painful pain I had ever had in my life. On my floor, crying about what's going on. Help me. Calling my wife. You got to come pray for me. And then what happens is that I find out, I talk to some people who knows about what happened. I call them, tell me what just happened to me. And they started laughing. They said, Pastor, you just experienced what is called the transference of a spirit. I said, what are you talking about? I said, I had already prayed. Had already fasted. I'd done it. They said, did you protect yourself? I said, what are you talking about? They said, you must take your spiritual authority over those demonic spirits before you interact with them and say like this here, you hear me? You demonic spirit, you cannot transfer into me in any way whatsoever. Out you go to the pit. Let me give you the, for instance, when Jesus came up to the Gadarene demoniac, they say, if you cast us out, let us go into the pig. They knew Jesus had the authority. And Jesus took his spiritual authority. Not that they were trying to get into him, but they were trying to go, send us where we want to go. You have the authority to do it, to restrict us one way or the other. Learn the lessons, y'all, in the Bible. Look at the lessons.
1: Mm-hmm.
0: And
1: mm-hmm.
0: Don't be foolish. Because if you're foolish and don't protect yourself, like I, that was a lesson I didn't know as a deliverance minister. Another seasoned deliverance ministry who had empirical evidence had to share with me the secret of not letting a spirit transfer into me by taking my spiritual authority over every person I pray for and say, you cannot transfer no spirit in this body. You understand me? Can enter into me. When you go out, you go to the pit in the name of Jesus. That's what Jesus did. Now, the person who shared that with me was a man by the name of Dr. James Fent, a good friend of mine. And here's what he said. He said, Pastor, he started laughing at me. He said, the same thing happened to me. I said, well, tell me what happened. And he said, I was praying for a woman and she had pain in her heart. He said, I laid hands on her and commanded that spirit of pain to come out. And immediately it left her heart and it was in my heart. And he said, down to the floors, like he went. It was in his heart. Mm. And they had to cast that thing out. And they learned how to protect themselves by facing the spirit and say, you cannot enter into me. Now, let me tell you this here. I don't know what time of the night it is here, but I just came back from praying for a person. I went over to their house at 5:30, and I'm called to go in to pray for a person who has cancer, lung cancer, and cancer possibly of the brain and all throughout the body. Now, here's what I'm going to tell you. either your philosophy or your theory about a Christian not having a spirit is right or wrong. What happens if you're wrong and you go in there and you lay hands on him and ask God to pray to heal them? And guess what? That spirit enters you. And you go home, don't even know you've got lung cancer now, or you got brain cancer or some type of cancer because it transferred. What? So when I went in to pray for him, here's what I did. I'm going to touch him. I'm not afraid to touch. I'm not afraid to address the demonic spirit. I said, you hear me? I bind the strong man that's in this body here. Jesus said, so I'm sure, I don't know if y'all do this kind of stuff when y'all pray for people, but Jesus gave us lessons. Y'all know that, right? Mm-hmm. So I said, you hear me, strong man? I bind the strong man that's in this body right here. Do y'all do that? People who don't believe that a Christian can have, do y'all believe that? I know you don't, because you don't believe they can have a demon. I bind the strong man that's in this body here. You understand me? I'm not talking to you. And I told the man, I said, I'm not talking to you. I'm talking about the demonic spirit. Now, you understand me? I bind you. In the name of Jesus, you have no authority over me. And I take my spiritual authority over every demonic spirit here. Nothing can transfer in the pastor. Nothing can transfer in my wife or us here. That nothing comes from me to you or you to me. You understand me? Everything that I cast out goes to the pit. Then I started praying for him. And when I started praying for the person, I said, cancer, come out. Now, I just did this. Come out in the name of Jesus. Out. Get out of that body. Come out in the name of Jesus. We did some repentance. We did some unforgiveness. We did this. Come out, cancer. Come out of that body in the name of Jesus. Next thing you know, I said, what do you feel? He said, it's right here in my throat. It's coming up and out, coming out of him. That's my empirical evidence. We're going to see what happens. See what I'm talking about? But this is how this works. Can a spirit transfer? Yes, a spirit can transfer. It's going to transfer when I cast it out. It's transferring from that body to the pit. Or if we're foolish, the spirit can transfer into you. You know, Carly B has that thing out right now about her music.
1: That's right.
0: Demons can transfer through the airways. That's the open door. Christians, see, here's what I don't understand. Christians' theology that a Christian can't have a demon, why worry about it? Listen to Carly B's music. Why are you saying don't listen to it? Why worry about it? I mean, a Christian who don't think that a spirit can buffet them, why worry about what's going on at Disney? And your kids sitting there listening to homosexual things, why worry about it? Because they're Christians that can't bother them. And I'm telling you, that's wrong. That philosophy will get your children demonized. And they will come out homosexuals. They will come out transgenders. They'll come out all type of messed up stuff because Hosea 4:6, my people are destroyed for lack of knowledge. But that's not what really God's concerned about, the destroying part. It's Isaiah 5:13 says, my people go into captivity for lack of knowledge. Totally. Because for lack of knowledge, God's people are in captivity. Mm-hmm. And they're not willing to accept. Maybe my theory of my theology is wrong. And John Eckhart said it best here. Our experience did not match our theology. And we had to change the way we started thinking and realizing maybe people like, look here, y'all, Derek Prince, a general of the faith of deliverance, or Wynn Worley's, or Hobart Freeman, or all these people that were like A.A. Allen. Go watch his videos. The reason A.A. Allen had such success in his miracles was he cast demons out of believers. That's what he did. That's where the miracles came from. And that's what we have seen over and over. The spiritual beings that we cast out, miracles happen like Jesus did. But yes, the transference of a spirit from, listen here, I know of stories of where spirits were cast out at the altar. It was told in our own church growing up. That a man cast a spirit out of a man that was homosexual there at the altar. They tried to hold him every service. They couldn't hold him. The pastor said, don't worry, let him go. He fasted 3 days. He came back. He said, I don't need you to hold this man no more. Come out in the name of Jesus. He came out. There was a woman sitting in the back of the church right at the door. As soon as he cast that demon out, that woman stood up and screamed like a bloody engine and ran out the back door. That demon transferred. Wow. Y'all understand what I just said? Mm-hmm. So all these people who are on the internet telling you about this stuff here, they don't know spiritual warfare. You don't have to be afraid. You take your spiritual authority over the spirit realm, and you can work safely dealing with these demons. But ignorance will cause you to come away with some kind of sickness or disease. Man, there's many people that they go into the altar area and they let people lay hands all over them. That's not happening with me. Or they go down these fire tunnels and you got all these people who are demonized themselves, and you're running through the fire tunnel and they're laying hands on everybody coming through. There's all kind of demons being passed from one to the other.
1: What's a fire tunnel, Pastor Henry?
0: Well, that's just where you're at a Pentecostal meeting. You got all these pastors who are on one side, husband and wife teams are on one side, and you may have 20 of them down through there from all over America. And you got all the whole congregation, and they go walking down that fire tunnel or that tunnel, laying hands on them all the way down, praying over them. I'm going, no, that ain't happening to me.
1: No,
0: that was one time in my ministry. I'd say it's okay, but that ain't happening no more.
1: Mm-hmm.
0: No more.
1: Mm-hmm.
0: In Jesus' name. So let's look at this here. Is this not crazy, all this kind of stuff that we had on here?
1: Wow.
0: You got anything else there, Greg? So the conclusion is, yes, a spirit can transfer. Yes, there are objects that witches does things with, and in potions that opens the door up and people touch things. You don't need to bring things in your house that could be demonic. You need to pray over everything because a spirit could be attached to it. It could come into your house. Not only that, you can watch movies. They can come into you, you know, transfer through the television into you, through the airways, come right on in, through touch, anything right this here. But if you protect yourself and take your authority and say, you hear me? I take my spiritual. Look here, when I go into the hospital, I'll tell you what Sister Schaefer and I do. We got five hospitals here. You want me to come in there and pray with you? I go in there. I stand out there at the car or right at the front of the hospital, and I do it like it's here. You hear me? No demonic spirit in this place can enter into me. You understand me? I take my spiritual authority over you. And y'all think that they're just because they're five floors away that demons don't hear. They know a believer's getting ready to walk in that place. They know somebody who has spiritual authority and understand it is walking into that building, and they're coming in. Because in the spirit realm, that's communication as well. And you're standing there, I'm giving them notice. I'm coming in. You can't enter into me in the name of Jesus. Walk into that building. Do what I need to do. Pray over them people. I speak to that person. You can't enter into me. Come out. Do what I need to do with it. And then that's just the way you need to do it. And that's how you protect yourself. Somebody say, I am writing a book. This will be in the book. I will share all of these things in that book and tell you how to protect yourself and what you need to do. Yes, sir.
1: Hey, Pastor Henry, you helped me to remember what happened to me this weekend. I did a interview with this young college student who's a Christian, but he's from a Arab nation, Pastor Henry. And a really nice young man devoted to Jesus. So that night, Pastor Henry, I went to bed, and all of a sudden my wife said I was saying Allah, Allah, Allah in my sleep. And I'm saying, the conversation came up today again, and I'm saying, oh, Rebecca, I think I know what happened. Pastor Henry, he's a Christian, but did that spirit of that Muslim spirit during that broadcast transfer to me?
0: Could be.
1: Because Rebecca kept on saying, Greg, for about five or six times, you kept on saying, Allah, Allah, Allah. And I'm saying, I had no idea what was happening until today. And I said, I bet for a moment I had a transference of a spirit, Pastor Henry.
0: Call that spirit out in the name of Jesus.
1: Yeah. Oh, hey, Pastor Henry, I exercise that authority afterwards, but I had a experience of that transfer.
0: Very good.
1: That transfer.
0: So let's look at this here. I got a one I'm going to pop up here from, I'm going to comment I'm going to show you from Truth Seeker. and this is really good because I remember all of this. Derek Prince said he had this brother that was always weeping and crying. He ministered to him. That means he cast the demons out. And to him, he later found himself weeping and crying, just like the guy had prayed for until he shook off it in prayer, cast it out of himself.
1: Mm-hmm.
0: So those are the things that we know. See, that empirical evidence, they start looking at this here, and they start seeing these things. Here's what else he says. During the altar call this Sunday, people were laying hands all over people the pastor was praying for. For some reason, I was thinking that they were hindering the pastor's prayers and risking a transfer. True, that's true. Demons are being transferred all the time. You got to take your spiritual authority over these things. And there is a spirit being passed. There's no doubt about it. Let's talk about that for a moment. Remember in the Old Testament when, I'm going to see if I can get these names right. Naaman had leprosy. So he goes to, Elisha and, and he tells him to go to the river or go to the Jordan and dip seven times.
1: Mm-hmm.
0: And he comes back. And what happens is that, he wanted to give him a reward. He says, no, I'll take your reward with you. But what happened, I think it was his servant that was called Gehazi. He wanted to take. Now, y'all think about it. The change of clothes and the garments and all the stuff that Naaman had brought, he wanted it. And then all of a sudden when Gehazi comes back to Elijah, he says, what is all this stuff you got here and everything? He says, well, I took it from Naaman here. And what he says, look at this here. The leprosy that was on Naaman, now you have. So that just through the objects and all the different things,
1: mm-hmm.
0: you just got to realize that spirit transferred from Naaman over to Gehazi. You'll see, start looking at things. Hey, listen here, you can do things yourself. When you go, your children go to someone's house, their child is just absolutely, I don't know, the devil's brother, I guess, the devil's son. Your children go there and they are hell. And your children come back after spending a day with them and they start acting just like them. That's not an attitude they picked up, y'all. That's a demon.
1: Mm-mm-mm.
0: That is a demon. Or you get around people at work and they all start acting the same, look at here. You go to work where you work at. And you go, I mean, there's a plant here or a work site, a large employer around here that everybody knows that when they go to work at that site, the first thing they're going to do is buy a new vehicle and they're going to get divorced. That's just what happens. Jeez. Because when they go out there, there is a spirit of divorce that's operating on that plant site. And then all the people that go in, they start messing around with husbands, wives, what have you, and they divorce. And these are people who are Christians that this happens to. And it's because you can have prevailing demonic spirits that work in a certain place because they've given rights there. You as a Christian can go in listening to the talk, being around the things. Next thing you know, that spirit transfers into you. I know you said it's not a matter of you being saved. You're still going to go to heaven, but because of what you've listened to or what you've touched or what you've been in, you picked up that spirit. And next thing you know, your family has been destroyed. Gehazi was just like that. So over and over and over, you can see where there can be a transference of a spirit. And I will say it. Let me just read this again towards the end of it. And John Heckhart says, there was a time when we taught in our church that Christians could not have demons. I preached long sermons stating, and I've never done this. I knew Christians could have demons. There ain't a doubt about that. I done cast too many out. I preached long sermons stating that Christians could be oppressed, regressed, digressed, obsessed, and suppressed, but never possessed. And we're talking about flesh or mind will, but we're not talking about, a spirit man. We believe that a demon could be outside a Christian oppressing him, but that he could not be inside. And there's people who have a problem with it. Cancer, y'all, is on the inside. It's a demon. The reason I used to defend this position was that Jesus and the Holy Spirit could not live inside the same body in which demons live. Again, let me tell you this here. I want you to know this here. When the Bible talks about you being filled with the Holy Spirit, and listen here, the Holy Spirit is not water. He's not a dove, and he's not water. The Holy Spirit is more equated to, you ready for this here? To light. But let's just stay with the light scenario for a moment. If you take a flashlight and you shine a flashlight in a spot on the floor, you can see that flashlight in that spot there. You can take another flashlight of red color and shine it at the same spot. You can take another 1,000 flashlights and shine them at the same spot on the floor. They take up no space. They take up no space. Do you understand what I mean? The Holy Spirit does not take up space.
1: Light.
0: It's not water. You're trying to equate your life as being filled up with water, and that's not true. That's your wrong theology. Your pastors don't understand. The thing is that light takes up no space. Mm-hmm. Isn't that crazy? Mm-hmm. And then you say, well, there can darkness and light can't dwell together. You got to realize here, all light repels all that darkness, but it doesn't mean that there's not a light that's still shining that of a different color. That's in that same spot. You have green, red, purple, blue. All of them could be there. And what deliverance does, it turns off all of those different sources of wrong colored light that's in you. And you turn them off, cast them out. That's not good. That's not good. That's not good. Next thing you know, everything is nothing. There's nothing there. That's what deliverance does. This is so simple to actually grasp and to understand. I'm so glad I understand this. I'm so glad that I'm not deceived into believing, you know, that a Christian can't have a spirit, because the Bible plainly says God's not giving you one. Why would he tell you that? Because a lot of people had a spirit of fear. You can't, it's not an attitude. It's a demon. You cast that demon out and you push that attitude. You take on faith. That makes sense. You're right there, brother. Talk to me.
1: Pastor Henry, you know what you're doing? I think I like this conversation because it helps us to rethink things and also challenge some of our belief systems. But to sum it up, I think you can't beat experience. I can read all the books I want. I can, you know, be a master in reading. But if I don't experience what I read, where's the true knowledge from, Pastor Henry?
0: Right. I tell people this. If you don't believe that a deliverance is real and that a Christian can have a spirit, come sit in the chair in front of me and we will call the spirits out. And if there's nothing there, won't nothing happen, but everybody needs deliverance. And I've had people challenge. They say, well, I sat down at the church there and they prayed and then nothing happened. I'm going, do y'all know what's the longest I ever sat in front of a person calling the demon out? 12 hours.
1: 12.
0: And at the end of 12 hours, they broke down for the next 3 and it wasn't nothing but demons coming out.
1: Hey, Pastor,
0: you gotta realize, That's experience. That's empirical evidence.
1: Right there.
0: You see what I mean? Just because you sat down and somebody who's a novice starts trying to call demons out, don't nothing happen. He's not like Jesus. You understand what I mean? And I'm not like that novice either. You're coming out in the name of Jesus. Jesus said you'd come out. And we work until that demon breaks loose and he comes out. And he comes out in the name of Jesus. Guarantee it comes out. Yes, sir. Go ahead.
1: Hey, Pastor Henry, why does it take some people 3 hours and, like you just mentioned, a person that may take 12 hours? What's the difference? What's going on?
0: In the deliverance process, what our empirical evidence has showed us is that as we begin taking people through deliverance, if they're holding unforgiveness in their heart and life, nothing happen. You got to break that unforgiveness, release that unforgiveness. Another thing is a great strategy of the enemy is that when we start taking that Christian through deliverance, there's a thing that comes up. You ready for it? That is called stubbornness. a stubborn demon say, uh-uh, I don't have nothing. Ain't nothing going to be here. Ain't nothing there. And you get that stubborn spirit out, boom, it goes. Deliverance starts. So there's a lot of roadblocks that the enemy puts up for the person who is, you know, there. But there is also demonic spirits, the spirit of error, the spirit, you know, that is set against preachers and pastors. There are demonic spirits that are called the resistance to the deliverance ministry. And let me give you a, for instance, why some people can't grasp this. When I first started in deliverance, I mean, I'm talking about at the depth that I'm in, mm-hmm. is that I was really struggling with, is this right or is this not? Is it or isn't it? It wasn't me. It was something in me that caused me to question this so bad. And I studied and I prayed and I sought God and I kept looking at the empirical evidence of that when I prayed for a person, they were better. I mean, a lump disappeared. I mean, their attitudes changed. They stopped smoking. They were living together at home in fornication. And when we prayed for them and cast those demons out, they said, we're coming to the church and getting married. I saw that. And I'm still struggling. Is this, what's going on here? Is this not? And I had a friend of mine call me and he says, Pastor, I've been praying about, he said, I've been struggling over this deliverance thing, whether it's not right or not. And he said, God showed me a spirit that I was struggling. I said, what was it? He says, the demon's name is called resistance to the deliverance ministry.
1: Mm-hmm.
0: And when he said that name over the phone, my stomach, oh, it was in my stomach. And I knew enough about deliverance that that was a demon. And I said, let me call you right back. I hung that phone up and I leaned over the counter in the kitchen. I said, you hear me? You demonic spirit, resistance to the deliverance ministry. Get out of me in the name of Jesus. Next thing you know, oh, I retched this thing up and it came up and it came out. That's called self-deliverance. That thing came out. And I went to church with my staff after I learned that lesson of empirical evidence. I went to church and I said, I want you to check each other to see about this spirit being there. The resistance to the deliverance ministry. Because I can tell you, I know many of y'all are struggling, whether this is real or not. I know you're struggling whether this is true or not, what's going on. All of us here. Pray over there. See if that spirit's there. Cast that thing out. Out of 10 people, it was in 5. And that spirit came out, and they don't battle like I don't battle it anymore. Because that spirit is there to sow in doubt and unbelief. So just as soon as I talk about this on here, there is a pastor who's going to listen. He might get all the way to the end, and I'm telling him what you got to deal with. It's a spirit. It's a spirit of error. Don't call it error. It's this here. It's a demon that is called resistance to the deliverance ministry. Its job is to tell you that this isn't real.
1: Jeez.
0: And it's in you. And if you get rid of this thing, you can start your eyes can open and say, oh, my God, this is real. So let's do this here, Greg. Say, in the name of Jesus.
1: In the name of Jesus.
0: If I have. A spirit. That says. Resistance to the deliverance ministry.
1: I want that spirit.
0: To come out of me. Now.
1: Now.
0: In the name of Jesus.
1: In the name of Jesus.
0: Or you hear me? Resistance to the deliverance ministry. He comes out of agreement with you. Say this here, Greg. Say, I resistance to the delivery ministry. Give up my right.
1: To this body.
0: To this pastor.
1: To this Christian.
0: To this disbeliever. And to this believer. And I go now.
1: To the pit.
0: Come out, resistance to the deliverance ministry. Come out. Come out of these people. Come out of the pastors. Come out of the church people. Come out of the deacons. Come out. Come out now. Out you go to the pit. Come out. I take my spiritual authority. Anything I cast out, nothing can transfer into me any way whatsoever. Everything goes to the pit. Come out. Come out of them people. Come out of those listeners. those who are there who's struggling with this deliverance ministry? Can a Christian have a spirit? Where does a demon go? Come out of them in the name of Jesus. Out, out, out. Come out, you spirit of doubt, you spirit of unbelief. Come out in the name of Jesus. Resistance to the deliverance ministry. Out you go now to the pit. All the way. You can't stay.

0: whole thoughts out there right before you. There is empirical evidence. There is a time that it's time to stand up and cast some demons out of God's people. And you need to be careful about that. Oh, here's what Belinda said. Didn't she say this here? Did you tell me about a story about a spirit that transferred over the phone? Yes.
1: Wow.
0: I sure did. They can transfer over the phone. Over the phone. Yes. Chris says, I remember pastor was doing a deliverance on a guy at the altar. This was a random guy. Put up his hands on the guy going through deliverance, and the pastor immediately removed his hands. Now I see why. That's exactly right. Somebody shout yes. Hallelujah. Look at this one here, says, makes so much sense. There's a saying in our area about a certain factory that the workers laugh and say, come married and leave married to someone else. That's true. That's a demonic spirit. That's the demonic spirit that's over that area.
1: So that's true, Pastor Henry.
0: Yep. That's it. Yeah. This is good stuff here. He became angry and asked me to show where it says, oh, here's, I was trying to share with the pastor about being tormented from within, so much more difficult than battling oppressed from the outside. He became angry and asked me to show where in the Bible does it say this at, that it's battling on the outside versus the inside. Well, it's really simple when you start looking at the whole story and you start looking at everything. Here's all you got to do. Look at this here. You know, I've got to the point, and I've done it on this video here, but I've got to the point when somebody talks to me, show me where a spirit can affect a believer at. I just start with Judas. I start with Peter denying the Lord, and I talk about Ananias and Sapphira lying to the Holy Ghost. I talk about those three things. I'm give you the example. Boom, boom, boom, and let's go on to something else.
1: That's right.
0: If you're struggling with this here, you probably got a demon. That's called resistance to the deliverance ministry.
1: Hey, Pastor Henry.
0: The Bible's not hard. Listen here. The Bible is not written to people who didn't cast out demons.
1: Hey, Pastor Henry.
0: The Bible is written to people who believed and cast out spirits out of their own people.
1: Hey, Pastor Henry, the Lord's Prayer is in the Bible. And doesn't it say in the Lord's Prayer, deliver me from evil?
0: Yep. That's it. That's another say it. There it is. Deliverance is the children's bread. That's what some people call about it. Jesus said, I'm not going to heal you or deliver you because you're a Syrophoenician woman out of the covenant relationship with God. But God was showing us there that he was going to give even the children's bread to that Syrophoenician, which would be Gentiles. Would be us. That makes sense. Mm-hmm. I'm not casting demons out of unbelievers. I'm not going to cast them out of people that are sinners that are out there in the world away from God. That's crazy. They can't resist. But a Christian can have a demon. You can be set free, and you can go better and be better and healed, delivered, set free. I'm going to tell you this here. There are so many people who want to receive the baptism of the Holy Ghost with the evidence of speaking in other tongues. They want it. And the reason we have such great success in praying for people is the first thing, these Christians, and they've been taught in their schools or their churches that tongues is of the devil. Well, guess who that's been taught by? Well, that is a demon teaching against the Holy Ghost. So when we take people through deliverance, we get that spirit out that teaches of error that tongues is of the devil. That spirit comes, many people retch that thing out. Mm-hmm. And then we show them the Bible where it's real, what's in the Bible. We take them through deliverance. And at the end of deliverance, we lay hands on them to receive the baptism of the Holy Ghost with the evidence of speaking in tongues. And invariably, all the people who didn't believe it, who didn't know nothing about it, or they were taught wrong, they all receive the Holy Spirit because you get all these demons out of them that's talking to them. That ain't real. That ain't real. That ain't real. You get all that stuff out of them, and they can receive the blessed Holy Ghost with the evidence of speaking in another language. And it happens all the time.
1: Wow.
0: You got to get the pro. Y'all got to get the pro. Churches, y'all got to get the process. You're in a Pentecost.

0: across the church, Pastor. You got 200 people, 100 people there, and you and your wife and maybe two more are baptized in the Holy Ghost, and the rest of them want it, and they can't get it. And they can't get it because they're full of demons. Get them out.
1: Hey, Pastor
0: Fill them up with the Holy Ghost.
1: Wow, good point, Pastor Henry. But there could be a real simple thing going on in the body of Christ. And the more I listen to you, I'm just saying, oh, something's not right here. Pastor Henry, I believe we have the title Christian, but I believe the people here are the true believers. They're the people who are truly wanting to know the truth. I believe there's people who say they're Christians who don't want to know much about God. It's That's surface. Right. So I believe it's your intentions. If you truly want God, you're going to be more open to deliverance. You think that could be what's going on too, Pastor Henry?
0: I do. Yes, I do. You're doing really good. What else you got on there, Greg? Anything else? Anybody got any other comments?
1: Yeah. Yep, I'll surrender, Pastor Henry.
0: Yeah, that's right. Truth seeker, you're exactly right. I got it. Here's what he said. I went to get help from encouragement from the pastor, and I believe he manifested anger, control, religious spirit, and domination against me. Exactly right. Very good, everybody. I think that's it. I think we're going to call it tonight. So let's see if we put this up here on the subject again. Here is, I'm going to put it up here all like this right here. Can a demonic spirit transfer? Everybody, if you doubt it, you need to go listen to it. Yes, it can. A lot of ways it goes all over the world. Look at this one here. The real name of this thing here should be the nature of demonic spirit transfer. That would be the real biblical title of something like this.
1: Mm-hmm.
0: And you could really write this up, show the empirical. And that's what you want. You want that empirical evidence. That is what we have observed. Based off of deliverance ministries and what they have observed, guess what? I observed the same thing. And the thing is, when I look back in the 40s and the 50s, the 60s and 70s, those time frame of the 1900s, all the great tents, all the great miracles, all the things that people are saying, oh, God, where did it happen to? Let me tell you what the devil came in and did. He came in from those tent meetings and television came in. And then what they started doing is going to the studios. Mm. They went to the studios and they were doing it at the studio. And they were praying over the telephones, or they were praying over the airways of the television. They got away from going to the tent meetings and laying on of hands and confronting the devil face to face and all the miracles. And they stopped, look here, they stopped taking the people from that were in the asylums and those who were sick in hospitals. You know, they used to put them in ambulances. We're talking about the little small ambulances. Roll them in on a gurney and they run them down a walkway so they could lay hands on them, cast demons out of them. We got away from that and got home, started doing it over the internet and over the radio and over the TV and stuff like that. And all the miracles stopped. But here's what happens. He said, these signs will follow them that believe. In my name, they shall cast out devils. Watch this here. They shall lay hands on the sick and they shall recover. They shall speak with new tongues. You see, there's something different about being in person and being under the anointing of the Holy Ghost and the laying on of hands. I'm not being afraid of laying on hands because there is a real spiritual transfer that happens. When we lay hands on a person, there is a real spiritual transfer that takes place of the Holy Ghost that works into a person and drives demons out, casts them demons out. God transfers a spiritual anointing into them. And many times people, they go out in the spirit. They get slain in the spirit. And what God's doing with things like that, just like he did with Adam, he put Adam in a deep sleep so he could operate on his side and take out a rib and made a woman. That's God's anesthesia. When a person lays hands on and they go out under the power of God, God is working on that person. And when he's there in that place, he says, lay here for a moment. Stay here for a moment. I'm working on you. And God works through his spirit and works on people. There's a great revelation that's coming to deliver to what people, they said, I don't believe none of that's real. Empirical evidence shows otherwise. And the Bible shows otherwise. In Jesus' name. Somebody shout amen.
1: Good broadcast.
0: All right, brother. I think that's it. That's all I got tonight.
1: Well, I thank God for this broadcast, Pastor Henry.
0: All right. Well, I think we're going to cut it off right here. Make sure you share this with everybody. I want to encourage you to subscribe to Deliverance with Pastor Henry and share these ideas to your people. Share these to friends. Don't just be, well, you know, I know it, but I'm afraid to share it. What will they think? Send it to your pastor. You got a church, send it to them. They need the truth. Somebody shout amen. They need the truth. And that's what we're here to do, is give them the truth in Jesus' name.
1: Hey, Pastor Henry, I just want to ask everyone out there, the music that Pastor Henry closes with, how many of you like the music? Pastor Henry, every time you play that music, that little boy in me pops up. How many people out there like the music of Pastor Henry plays at the end?
0: Well, hey, I'm going to tell you what the name of that music is. It's called The Hero's Welcome.
1: Oh, it's a great
0: That's what the title of that is. Now, of course, on StreamYard, the music quality comes out not as good as it is when you listen to it in person. There are settings on here that were adjusted to get the better sound, but that's what it is, The Hero's Welcome.
1: I love
0: All right,
1: that.
0: Brother.
1: Take care, Pastor Henry. Take care.
0: Night, everybody.

0: Hello, everybody. Welcome to the program tonight. Deliverance with Pastor Henry. Hey, I'm your host, Henry Schaefer. Make sure you like and share. Make sure you tell everybody they want to tune in tonight. We're going to be talking about the Pharaoh spirit, how to be set free from having the Pharaoh spirit. Somebody shout amen. This is going to be good tonight, what we're going to be talking about. So let's go ahead and get started as we begin the Pharaoh spirit, how to be delivered. It's going to be good, and we're going to have a great time here in the Lord, making sure that we are able to do and set God's people free. Tune on in. Make sure you go like, share all of this, these social medias. You can find us on YouTube, Deliverance with Pastor Henry. Find us on Rumble, Deliverance with Pastor Henry. Facebook, Henry Schaefer. Go everywhere, like and share. Take it one time and like and share. Good to see everybody here tonight. Make sure you give us some comments. Let us know where you're from, where you're watching from, and even what you would like to talk about in future broadcasts. Let me go ahead and get this music here taken care of. God bless everybody. Man, it's a great time of the year. You know, a lot of controversy right now about what's going on in the Christian community as far as Passover, Easter. What is the real date? What's the real time? All of those kind of things. But what we're going to talk about tonight, we're going to talk about a very crucial subject during this time. We're going to be talking about the Pharaoh spirit. So without any further ado, let me go ahead and bring in here Greg Norman. Hey, Greg, how you doing here? We're going to bring you right on into the program. How you doing?
1: Hello, dear Pastor Henry.
0: All right. Good to see you tonight.
1: Great to see you. Once again, I'm looking forward to this broadcast.
0: Yeah, you know, we just came together later on this, you know, a little bit. I'm talking about probably within an hour or so, say, okay, we're going to do a program tonight. You know, I haven't done so many, like in 7 or 8 days, but we're going to keep pumping out deliverance because this is what God's people needs. They need more and more deliverance. And every time that I turn around, it seems to me like God is showing me something different and adding to the book he wants me to write. We're talking about calling this thing here something like practical instructions in spiritual warfare. And we may even have something like hand-to-hand combat is what we're going to be talking about. So y'all pray for us. Hey, listen here. If you got somebody who wants to help me get this thing done, you contact me. That's what I need. I got the content. I just need the help making it happen. All right, Greg. So you got anything you want to say before we begin here?
1: Hey, Pastor Henry, thank you for that. I just want to say, Pastor Henry, we have a young man who's listening tonight, one who went through deliverance and who committed his life to Jesus. His name is Sean, and he would be honored if you could say hello to Sean. Pastor Henry.
0: Hello, Sean. How you doing tonight? God bless you. Thank you for tuning in. Well, Sean, I think you probably know a whole lot about deliverance as well now, especially after having Greg and Rebecca pray over you. Deliverance sets the captives free, brings them right on into the kingdom of God. But it's good to have you with us here tonight. Amen.
1: Thank you, Pastor. God bless you.
0: Yes, sir. And so let's go ahead and see if I can't get some of these things here rolling here real quick. I'll say okay. Oh, there we go. So look here. We got I know Walter and Kay Brin all the way from Tennessee. They're looking in here as well. Got Leisha Johnson. God bless you, Leisha. Mm-hmm. I see them tuned in watching. Grace Washburn. You got them over there, brother? You got anybody else on there? I can't see them on my screen here.
1: No,
0: you got anybody else there?
1: I think you have everyone, Pastor Henry.
0: Okay, good. That's the reason why it's not going down any further then. But we're going to pick them up. We're going to pick a bunch of people up here. You know what? I have found out we have closet listeners.
1: What do you mean by that, Pastor Henry?
0: They don't never show up on the screen or let us know anything, but they're watching. They listening from within the closet. Some of them are pastors, too. You know that? Some of them are pastors.
1: They're pastors.
0: They're pastors, but they ain't going to say nothing about it. Hey, know what I mean?
1: Pastor Henry, can pastors use deliverance, too, some of them?
0: Oh, yeah. You're talking about do they need it?
1: Yes.
0: Oh, yeah, they need it more than anybody. They need deliverance. Pastors need deliverance more than anybody because they're leading the flock. If the pastors haven't went through deliverance, then they have demons leading the flock.
1: Wow.
0: Oh, that makes sense. Does that make sense?
1: Boy.
0: Oh, yeah. Oh, we see Grace. We see Elizabeth. God bless you, Elizabeth. Thank you for tuning in here tonight. Hey, go ahead and share this with everybody. Make sure that you like, share, send it to everybody. Get the notification. Rachel said, yeah, they go back and watch it is live so they cannot be seen. Yeah, that's what they do, don't they? But yeah, man, we got some things that we want to talk about tonight. Listen here, y'all. This just came to me. I want to talk about the Pharaoh spirit. Let's see if I can't pop that up here real quick. Get this up on the screen here. We're going to talk about this right here. Freedom from the Pharaoh spirit. Now, this right here, when we talk about this specific spirit tonight, you're going to find out as we go back through this here, Greg, remember last night we were talking about the different settings of deliverance, mm-hmm. that you're going to find that you can be thrust into an emergency situation to where somebody's demonizing and you're the only one there and you're thrust into it to help set that person free or get things under order. You know, that can be that chaotic type of deliverance. And then we talked about how deliverance can be a specific spirit that God ministers on just a specific issue. And then under that is where you can call many people to get their freedom from that specific spirit. And that's what we're going to deal with here tonight. This spirit that's called Pharaoh, of course, I have studied about the Pharaoh spirit before in reading books and different things like that here. But when God illuminates this word or this spirit in your mind, God's got a very specific reason why he wants you to deal with this here. And so I'm going to tell you the story of what happened to me today. And I got a phone call or an email, never how it came to me, you know, and I'm getting a lot of response from people who are watching these videos that are watching Deliverance with Pastor Henry, and they're everywhere, y'all. This is, you know, like you're going to see just this platform wherever you're at, but I'm streaming to like 8 platforms. And when they go out, I mean, you get 40, 50, 100, whatever, all over the place. And then you put them all together. There's a lot of people who's watching these videos that are going out there in whatever platform that they're on. Mm-hmm. So, but I got information that came back. Hey, please give me a call. And so I had to wait to about 5:30 today, and I called a young lady that is right over here, probably about 30 miles down the road. And I didn't know where she was from. She said, just call me. Would you do that? So I called her. She said, I have a question I wanted to ask you. Well, as we started discussing with her, and I just got off the phone with her just a few moments ago, because she's more than willing to come on and give her testimony, but she has little children. And she said that 10 o'clock's a little late for her and her children. So she said she would come on some other time to give it, but her testimony. But so I have her permission to tell even her name if I needed to, but mm-hmm. I don't think I need to. But to tell the story of what happened. So here's the story of what happened with this young lady today. And I am going to, if I don't mess up with the name, I am going to call her Charlotte. Can I do that?
1: Okay.
0: That's what I'm going to call her, Charlotte. So don't let me mess up and call her anything other than that, okay? So anyway, Charlotte called me and said, talked with her, and she said, listen here, I've got an issue, and I'm going to ask you about it. She said, some time ago, I was at your church visiting, and she said it might have been a year or two ago. She says, and there you were preaching about a lukewarm spirit. And she said, just out of the blue, you know, she said, you were preaching about it. You started calling this lukewarm spirit out. And she said, I was sitting there in the congregation, and she said, all of a sudden, her whole body started to get hot and flush. And she says, something was coming up. And she says, but before it came up and came out, she says, you stopped calling it out. And she said, then I went on through deliverance that day. And she said they didn't call that spirit up and out of her. And every house she told him, whatever she told him, she knew that she needed more deliverance. So she told me today about this lukewarm spirit that seems to be standing in the way of her spiritual growth and not being able to let her grow. You know what I mean? In these things. So you got to realize that all day long, God has put this word in my head. He's put Pharaoh in my head. And I'm talking about, I cannot get away from this one word called Pharaoh. And I realized that when she's telling me about this lukewarm spirit and how it seems that she cannot progress in her spiritual walk, I realized what God's showing me. So I started to call out this lukewarm spirit. You know, I got her to go through the process of what we talked with you about last night and told you about how that you start off with a person. So what was the first thing we dealt with, Greg? How do we do it? You're the soldier. You're the crusader. What was the first thing you deal with?
1: The spirit of mind control.
0: No, unforgiveness. So I dealt with unforgiveness. So I said, just make sure that there's no unforgiveness there. And as I dealt with unforgiveness, and she had forgiven everybody, then I went straight to bitterness. I mean, to what she's talking about. She's dealing with lukewarmness. So you got to realize she's just telling me this thing here. So I said, okay, I'm going to call out lukewarmness. And as I called out this spirit called lukewarmness, then what happens? She starts manifesting. And as she starts manifesting, she's burping. I mean, this is some burping going on here. She's going through deliverance. And now as we're hitting this lukewarm spirit, then I realize, okay, she is going to go through deliverance. And I started working on her. I said, okay, I want to deal with bitterness. I said, come out, bitterness, in the name of Jesus. Then I went to mind control real quick, got that one out. And then I kept on with this spirit called lukewarmness. But the whole time, I know where I'm going. The strategy, I know where I'm going. And I told her, I said, here's what I want you to do. I said, I want you to tell me, what do you feel when I say this word here? And when I say this word, you tell me what you feel. She said, okay. I said, I want the spirit called Pharaoh to come up. And as I said Pharaoh, she says, I don't feel anything. And I said, come on up, Pharaoh. She said, I don't feel anything. But now here's the point. Either you're going to believe what she says, or you're going to believe what the Lord has shown you about how you need to deal with this spirit called lukewarmness. Because here's what Pharaoh does. Pharaoh is a strong demonic spirit that stands in the pathway of letting God's people go to freedom so that they can grow and possess the land that God has for them. That's what that spirit of Pharaoh does. And so she's telling me, I feel like I'm lukewarm. I'm feeling like I procrastinate and I'm just not motivated to get things done. I said, okay. So I started calling out start calling out Pharaoh, even though she doesn't say, I don't feel anything. I said, just hang in here with me. Let me work with you. And I said, come on up, Pharaoh. Get on up here in the name of Jesus. And I did that a few times. And next thing you know, I said, tell me, what are you feeling now? She goes, She said, there's something in the back of my throat, like a huge lump. And she said, it doesn't want to come out. And I started pulling on that spirit called Pharaoh. And next thing you know, this spirit called Pharaoh comes up and comes out of her. And with Pharaoh, we tied lukewarmness, procrastination. We tied in there. Look at here. Taskmasters, the spirits that are called taskmasters, the one that tells them that they're going to make bricks without straw. Those spirits that talk to them like that. And even there's demons in there that's called Janus and Jamri. Those are demonic spirits that withstood against Moses in trying to get them out. But this Pharaoh spirit is the title. Pharaoh is the title given to ancient Egyptian rulers. And Pharaoh is also used as a proper noun in the Bible. Today, when someone refers to Pharaoh, they're talking about he is a tyrant. Now, we're talking about this being a spiritual application of Christians that are working in their life right now. And you realize, why can't I pray? Why don't I seem like I can progress in the spiritual things of God? And what happens is that there is a pharaonic spirit that is there to stop the growth of people. And this means Pharaoh means a great house. And when we're talking about the great house, that's how you know that Pharaoh is just not a little tiny demon. Pharaoh takes on that position in Egypt over all those people, taskmasters, all those rulers that are under him. Pharaoh is a huge demonic spirit. That's a strong man. Now, Pharaoh can also use, like I said before, if you remember the hierarchy, he can use that demonic spirit that is called mind control. That's how he controls people. Pharaoh will use mind control to control the people with. Does that make sense what we're talking about? Got any questions you want to say there, brother, before we go on with this thing?
1: No, I'm just going to listen here and I'll take some notes, Pastor Henry.
0: Yeah, so this right here is what happens with Pharaoh, is that he allows things to happen to a person so that they cannot progress in the spiritual things of God. And he does it many ways. I mean, you got to realize that when you look at the story of Pharaoh in the Bible, and we're talking about in the Bible, we're talking about in the book of Exodus, and we're talking about, let's see where we're at here. Let me get my glasses on here real quick. We're talking about Exodus chapter 5. This is even when God sends Moses to Pharaoh. And here's what he says, Exodus 5. And afterward, Moses and Aaron went in and told Pharaoh. Now, you got to think about this as a demonic demon. Now, what people don't realize, and I want to tell you about in spiritual warfare, is that the demonic spirits that was in Pharaoh is the same demonic spirits that can be there today. And demonic spirits takes on the names of people in the Bible so that they hide, we're not going to say hide behind those names, but they have the characteristics of the story within the person's life. And that's where these demons come in at. So anytime that you're, like if you say a person says Baal or Baal, well, what is that? What is Baal? What is that? Well, if you know the stories in the Bible about how Baal did certain things, then you understand that this is how this spirit is working in this person's life. Baal is just not in there just to be Baal. Baal is in there because he has certain characteristics, because he's working on that person in the certain ways that was in the Bible. Pharaoh is in a person because he's working in their life a certain way. And you look at the scriptures, it will give you the insight of how that demonic spirit works. And then you got to see, how does it parallel in the Bible? And that's what I'm here to do tonight. And how does it work in the life? Does that make sense, everybody? We got Michelle all the way from Kentucky listening. And God bless you, Michelle. Thank you for tuning in. Got another Michelle B. She's right here. Glad to call you. Have a blessed night. Well, God bless. Thank you so much. So anyway, everybody, I want to get everybody. We got Sarah Johnson. She's tuned in. And, okay. I'm gonna blow my thing all the way up. Oh, there we go. Oh, now I can see it.
1: Working too, Pastor Henry.
0: Yeah, well, I can see it now. I got her, Michelle Burton. Yeah, Michelle B. Truth seeker, seems like a Pharaoh spirit would hold believers in bondage to make it appear that there is no way out. That's true. That's exactly what Pharaoh does. And so what happens is that God comes along. He brings a Moses, a deliverer, and see, that is how you know that. See, I just don't understand how people, I just don't see how people can read the Bible and say, I don't understand deliverance. Because deliverance is just not a, look at here, a salvation from the evil demons or Satan and not going to hell. But deliverance is from the bondages that he put you in, and that he can set you free, but you must enforce the deliverance is what you do. The blood of the lamb at the Passover time in Exodus, where it talks about in Exodus 12, where they were to put the blood over the doorpost and the Passover lamb, to where that is like Jesus is our Passover lamb and his blood provides protection for us. Throughout this whole story of Egypt and Pharaoh and all of these things here is a beautiful story of deliverance, protection, baptism, and setting free, and even failures on many people's part, fear, even after deliverance, fear or coming out of Egypt, and then disobedience. And all of these things here, even in that, God always brought them a source of deliverance and restoration, even when they were out of Egypt. And we're not talking about just forgiveness of sins. We're talking about that there were demonic spirits that tormented God's people even when they came out, when the serpents came among them to bite them. That because of they complained, God brought deliverance to them. So deliverance is a very important part of the scriptures, and especially this time of the year when we're talking about this Passover season, regardless of the time frame when people, you know, there's Jewish calendars to where they follow this Jewish date. There's another Jewish calendar. They follow this Jewish date. There is the Christian calendar of Easter or Passover, and they call it this coming Sunday or whatever's happening. All of these dates here, I mean, who really knows? But all I know is what the Bible talks about this here is that Pharaoh's spirit is real. He was real in the Bible, and he's here real today. And God wants to set his people free. So when Charlotte called, said that she felt like she was dealing with lukewarmness, and God had placed in my mind today this spirit called Pharaoh, I know enough about how the Holy Spirit works with me. When he's given me a word of, see, you call that, well, just in your mind, he's given me a word of knowledge that this is what she's dealing with. And as we started to call that spirit of Pharaoh out of her, the strong man over this spiritual aspect in her life, it wasn't just a little burp anymore. It was a gag in the back of the throat coming up and coming out of her. So what I want to do tonight, as we just discuss this spiritual being, this demon, and if you feel like that you're tuned into this message because you're lacking time in prayer, reading the Bible, or you feel like Truth Seeker said here, that you're not going to be able to move forward in life, or people were fearful, and you don't know what's going to happen in life, and you just feel like you're stuck, and you feel like you're trying to work every day, but you're never getting anywhere, you're making straw without brick, and all of these kind of things, and that you're never going to get any relief from it, then this is the message you need to tune in and realize that you are dealing with a Pharaoh spirit. And if you've never confessed it or ever said, I want to be turned loose from this demon called Pharaoh, well, then that could be the very thing a lot that is stopping you from moving forward. And God is doing it through revelation this time of the year, because it's very matter of fact, it's God's seasons, and it's God's season times of deliverance. All right, Greg, you got something you want to say here?
1: Boy, this is going to be interesting. Hey, Pastor Henry, when you speak of the spirit of Pharaoh, it stunts the growth of the church and the Christian?
0: Sure, a Pharaoh spirit can be over the church to where they grow. They don't seem like they can get anywhere. Mm-hmm. That Pharaoh spirit be assigned over the church, over Christians or the people in the church, over the pastor. Pharaoh is a strong demonic spirit, and he is a strong man, and he is not on the lower chain in the hierarchy of in the Bible. Pharaoh was at the top. He was a top ruler. So that demon that's in that person takes that top domination that's in them. And you got to realize, you listen to me here, y'all, just to say come out, Pharaoh, does not mean Pharaoh comes out. Remember, I told you strong men just don't come out by you saying, come out, Molech, or come out, Pharaoh, come out in the name of Jesus. He's got supporting demons under him that you have to get those supporting demons out, because he has surrounded himself with an army. So you start pulling on that army, getting those armies out of there. Then you can attack the strong man. There is no person that would be in the right mind that could be labeled a strong man, and you just start reaching in there and pull out the strong man, and that strong man laugh at you. I don't care how much authority you got. There are certain ways you get these strong men out, and even in that, there's threatenings that God did through Moses. You know, he told them, he said, we'll smite the firstborn and the cattle. We're going to curse you with the frogs and the darkness and lice and the boils and the blands and all of these things. And that spirit in Pharaoh just said, I still ain't coming out. See, it's almost like whatever you want to use against that demon, it's spiritual warfare. You saw spiritual warfare with Pharaoh and Moses fighting back and forth. That would be us standing in front of Jesus, or like God and Moses, or it'd be like God in, or Jesus and us in his place, standing there before Pharaoh saying, do what I tell you to do, and call these demons out. And they say, no, I'm not coming out. No, I'm not coming out. I said, oh yeah, you coming out in the name of Jesus. And, but it is spiritual warfare. And so I implore people who are in deliverance, grasp this truth. Please grasp this truth that just by saying, just come out and all of these things, and not understanding the spiritual aspect of getting, people aren't getting free. they're twisting and doing all of this stuff, and but they're not getting free. That's the thing, is you want them free, and you got to get them free so they can move forward in these things. So that makes sense, Greg, what we're talking about here?
1: Absolutely. You have some questions coming in. Pastor Henry, I think the Holy Spirit is guiding you with some very interesting topics.
0: Yeah, so let's go ahead. Let's pop these questions up here real quick here. Truth Seeker, Pastor Henry, it is true once you get the strong man out, their kingdom will crumble and be easy to get them out. Sure. Once you get the supporting demons around them out, then they're easy to crumble and get them out. It's like chess. Look at this here. The king is the strongest one on the board. He can move in any direction, but only one space at a time. He can attack any direction, but only one space at a time. When you take all his rooks, all the knights, bishops, pawns, even the queen, once you take her and them off the board, the king's easy to capture.
1: Mm-hmm.
0: And that's what you're doing with deliverance. You're taking those pieces off the board to where he's there and he's surrounded and he can't move. And then you evict him in Jesus' name. I got another one here from Michelle. This is a good question here. Michelle says, interesting. Is the Christian actually possessed with the demon or oppressed by the demon? Well, let's do it like this here. Let's answer that question for those people who say that a Christian can't have a spirit. First of all, when we talk about being possessed and oppressed, I like to say that these people are oppressed. They're not possessed.
1: Mm-hmm.
0: Possession means ownership. So when we look at the Christian, is that your spirit, man, your body, soul, spirit, your body, mm-hmm. mind, will, emotions, and a spirit man.
1: Yes.
0: Your spirit man has been recreated and is owned by Jesus. But there is your body, and your mind can have a demonic spirit that is tormenting it. For instance, you can have a blind spirit in your eyes, still be a Christian, and Jesus came along and cast a blind spirit out. Then all of a sudden their eyes opened up.
1: Mm-hmm.
0: See, he cast that spirit out and the eyes opened up. That's the same way with a Christian. You're still a saved person, but can be blind with blindness, but he can set you free. Another thing is that you can have pain in your body that is called by spirit of pain. You're still a Christian, saved under the blood, because a spirit is tormenting a part of the body, not possession. Possession means ownership. But what happens is that just because you get saved, arthritis doesn't go away. Arthritis many times is a demonic spirit that comes in through bitterness and things like that. So because you are saved and you are a child of God, then we're able to get that demonic spirit to loose the body, come out in the name of Jesus, and restore through healing that Jesus did. A person who is not a Christian, I am not going to pray over them to release them from a demonic spirit, because they have no legal grounds to remove that spirit. But Christians can evict that demonic spirit through the authority of Jesus Christ in their sake. See, what people do is they try to say, well, there's no way a Christian can be possessed by a spirit. And I go, that's right. But you can be oppressed by one. And you can have all type of sickness where Jesus went around doing healing all that were oppressed of the devil. He healed them and he set them free. So when you read the King James Testament, New Testament, you're going to see the word in there where they were possessed by a devil. Is not the possession like you think. That term is a bad translation in the King James. It actually means they were demonized, that they had a spirit that was demonized. They were demonized, but their spirit man was owned by the Lord. So that's the kind of things that we're talking about here. So when we're talking about this demonic spirit, we're talking about that there is a place where you can always get deliverance and move forward with God. So, again, Michelle said, this is interesting, but a Christian is not actually possessed. And I'm telling you what, being in the church is that their people come to get set free because they're not getting it there. And they know what you're telling them is not true, but they do know they're having problems. And that is caused by a demonic spirit, and they get free, they get healed, they get delivered, and they come back whole in Jesus' name. Mm-hmm. That makes sense what we're talking about.
1: Mm-hmm.
0: We did good on that.
1: Hey, Pastor Henry. Go ahead, Pastor.
0: Go ahead. No, hey, go ahead, brother. Go ahead. I've been talking for 10 minutes already.
1: Hey, Pastor Henry, I don't know if it's on my end, or I don't know if the people in the chat witnessed this, but when you was talking once again about the Pharaoh spirit, right, all of a sudden the technical, my computer, couldn't see you. I mean, your frame was still. It seemed like you were for a moment in motion. Can a spirit like Pharaoh interfere with technology?
0: Yes. Oh, yeah. Demonic spirits love technology and in electronics. Yeah, they get all involved in all this stuff.
1: Mm-hmm.
0: Yep, they sure do. I got one here from Truth Seeker. Let me put this up right here and what it says here. Pastor Henry, could you touch on what it's like to be called to deliverance ministry while being part of a major denomination like Church of God? Well, yeah, I'm going to tell you this here. Let me answer that here, is that I was called into the deliverance ministry. I'm going to tell you the story about it real briefly here, is there was a woman by the name of Evangelist D. Medlin. She walked in the time frame of A.A. Allen, all of these different ministers at that time frame, like Win Worley, the Orr Roberts, different people who had the big tent meetings, and they went all around. She was in that time frame. She would touch my life at the age of 2 years old, and I would be healed supernaturally under her ministry. And I'm not talking about a little healing. I'm talking about they were going to do surgery on my heart in 58, or I would die. And I was healed. She called me up, my mom up, and I was instantly healed. Years would pass by. I would get to know her, and she would mentor me supernaturally for several years. And she talked to me about how the Lord worked with her in her ministry, that she had an angel that would appear in the congregation. The Lord would speak to her about who had the sickness or the disease. The angel would be standing behind the person. Her tent meetings had 10,000 people in it, 5,000 people in her tent meetings. She would call them forward, and the person would be instantly healed. She cast demons out. She called demons out of people, and that's the miraculous power that Jesus had. And that is where you see miracles at. If you never cast demons out, you're not going to see miracles on the scale that you should. So when B. Medlin passed away, I did her funeral, and something very strange happened, is that I asked for the mantle that she had, and I picked up her mantle of casting out demons and praying for the sick and things happening over people. So that is it. So the Church of God that I am part of is that they emphatically believe that a Christian cannot have a spirit. And that, I seem to be ostracized from any of those, that fellowship, because of they think that I'm a heretic. But again, I say what Mark 16:17 says, the signs shall follow them that believe. In my name, they will cast out devils. They shall speak with new tongues. They shall lay hands on the sick and they shall recover. If they drink any deadly thing or they pick up any serpents, it shall not harm them. And then he talks about how these signs will follow those who believe. So with that being said, I mean, I press on doing what God's telling me to do. I mean, this past weekend, I went to several places and it was there, never preached, but just was there ministering because they were ministering. Then I got to minister deliverance to people. I think it was like 9 people went through. I think like 6 people were baptized in the Holy Ghost, evidence of speaking in tongues. We had a lady who had 2 knee surgeries, replaced knees. And when she stood up, she said, "Oh, my God, my legs are the same length, felt like they're the same length." She threw a cane away and started walking without any of that. She drove from North Carolina all the way down to Mississippi with a cane pushing the gas. And after we administered to Jesus to her through the ministry of deliverance, she threw her cane away, drove back home to North Carolina without any cane and used her legs to mash the gas. So those are the super, I mean, that just happens in deliverance and miracles take place. So a major denomination, I mean, you know, they could stop me anytime they wanted to. But I just believe this here that whatever God did or wants me to do, that he'll make a venue for me to do it in, or I'll stand on the side road or the street somewhere and just let God direct me on what he wants to do. If I have to do it over YouTube, I'll do it that way. But my job is to train him an army, build him an army of deliverance crusaders. And because he promised in Joel chapter 2 in verse 32, he promised that he would bring deliverance to the remnant. And at the bottom of your screen there where it says remnant deliverance crusade, that's where we're at. So if you're receiving deliverance, Joel says that deliverance will be brought to Jerusalem and to the Jewish people, Mount Zion, and also to the remnant whom the Lord shall call. So you're the last day's remnant. God's bringing deliverance to you. If you reach it and grab it, you're part of the end time remnant. If you reject deliverance, well, then I know you're not part of God's end time remnant. You're part of something, and it will probably be a part of an apostate church that goes into tribulation period where you will learn about deliverance, because in that time setting, and when somebody talks about demons and people being demonized, you will gladly receive your deliverance then, because that's when people are really going to need deliverance. Are we talking all right now, Greg?
1: Yep, you're doing absolutely fine, Pastor Henry.
0: So, yeah, that's it. And Michelle said that makes it, look at what she says here. She said, "Thank you. That makes it total sense." And that's how it is. Listen here, there are people who battle migraine headaches, Michelle. They have migraines. And when we take people through deliverance, we cast out that spirit called migraine headaches. Immediately, they have no more headaches. It's a spirit. They deal with it like, "Oh, God, please heal them." And you don't heal a spirit. You cast a spirit out. Wow. See what I'm talking about? That's the reason why.
1: Go ahead. Hey, Pastor Henry, I wonder if there's anyone in the chat that when you spoke about Pharaoh's spirit, did they have any manifestations in their bodies?
0: Oh, I don't know. We'll have to ask them and see. You know, if there's anybody who had that, but I haven't really got to the point to call any of them out yet. Well, but you need to hold on here.
1: Hey, Pastor Henry, the reason why is I started to get an earache. And like, so I don't know what's going on with me. So I'm wondering if anyone out there had an earache, because it seems when you bring up certain spirits' names, I'm feeling the manifestation in my body.
0: Yeah. Who is it here? But who is this here? Well, I remember you told us about this, a church before. Yeah. Oh, I did. When she said she remembers that. That's true. I mean, listen here, y'all. I'm going to tell you about cancer. And everybody knows about Smith Wigglesworth. Smith Wigglesworth said, y'all believe what he said, right? I mean, y'all believe he's the apostle of faith. He is the man of the early 1900s all the way up to the 50s when he 1950s when he passed away. And he had such a supernatural ministry. Y'all believe him, right? Shake your head if you believe him. You know what he said about cancer? He said, people, pastors, you need to recognize cancer is a spirit and you must be cast out. That's what he said. That's why he had miracles. And that's why we're able to cast demons of cancer out and people get healed. And they get healed all the time because it's a spirit. And you cast it out. Some people pray for the doctors to cut it out. But he said, pray, you cast it out. And then you see what God does. It's amazing what happens in this area. So look here, y'all. We're talking about this lower back pain. There you go. Here's what he says right here. Truth Seeker said, no, but Monday night about the broadcast, during the broadcast, I had a terrible back pain. Yeah, so we're going to call that out tonight too. So anyway, so let's talk about this Pharaoh spirit. So if you are, so here's what happened is I spoke with Charlotte today. She called me and she says, I seem like I can't go forward. It seems like I'm stuck in a certain place. I can't move forward and I need help. Will you pray for me? Well, I already know through the word of knowledge that God's telling me this is a Pharaoh spirit over what you're going to be dealing with. So see, cause look at this here. I could have went there and just prayed over her for a lukewarm spirit. And I would probably try to call this thing here, what? The Laodicean spirit, you know, like Laodicea in the book of Revelation, where it talks about Revelation 3, Revelation 4. Revelation 3, where it talks about the Laodicean spirit at the very last, the last age, which I did call that out. But I would have said, well, that's probably the strong man, Laodicea. But the Holy Spirit said, no. You're going to deal with this spirit that's called Pharaoh. This is the strong one. Get this one. You get this one, you can set her free. And that's what we're here to do tonight is for those who are listening and that you deal with lukewarmness. You can't stay on task. You feel like you don't have the resources to get free or to move forward or anything like that, then what we're going to do tonight, how long we've been on here, we're going to go ahead and we're going to call out the spirit that's called Pharaoh, the Pharaoh spirit. Are you working with me there, Greg?
1: Yep, I'm with you, Pastor Henry.
0: Okay, is everybody here? Are y'all ready for this here tonight? We're going to pray over the Pharaoh spirit, get this thing out of people who are struggling over lukewarmness, procrastination, bricks without straw. You don't have the resources. See, that's what Pharaoh does. He sets you up like it could be through indebtedness and things like this here, but he makes you make bricks without straw. He wants you to live without the resources that you need to prosper and make things happen in your life. And that spirit uses whatever it needs so that you can make bricks without straw and you can be free from that tonight. Look here, Greg, I'm going to go to you. Man, aren't we happy over this? Aren't we happy? My God, we're going to get ready. We're going to get out of this thing.
1: Hey, Pastor Henry, if you look basically at the church overall, I mean, it's hard to really break down the what I'm about to say. We're probably in medieval times when it's compared to spiritual growth in the church overall.
0: Say that again, Greg.
1: You know, you mentioned Pharaoh really limits the growth of the church and the people in the church. So as far as the knowledge that we're learning in the church overall, we're way back in time, like medieval times because.
0: Yeah. Right. So here's the thing. Here's the way the church deals with this. They would tell you to crucify your flesh, get up in the morning time, press through these things, make yourself do them. All of it. And that is a valid point. You got to crucify the flesh to make that happen. But look at this here. You cannot crucify a demon. You cast the demon out and you crucify the flesh. That's the difference. See, it's like this here. A person who is bound by pornography in church, they would try to tell them that then you got to stay away from your cell phone. You got to stay away from this here. You can't be around pornography. You got to ask God to forgive you. And all along, okay, now they're going to give you 12 steps to walk in freedom to pornography. But I'm going to give you one step first. Let's get the demon out. Once we get the demon out, now let's walk down them 12 steps. But the church wants them to walk down them 12 steps. And all along, they got the demon inside them. You see what I'm getting at? This is the same thing you have to do with Pharaoh and him making him release you so that you can start to do the things you know you're supposed to do. That makes sense?
1: Makes perfect sense, Pastor Henry.
0: Okay, so with everybody, here we go. We're gonna get through this right here. The Cofer family's on here with us. God bless everybody from the Cofer family. That's my good friends right there. Good to see you all here. So everybody, I want to ask you to do this here for me. Please make sure that you like and share these. I mean, if everybody just shared it one time to somebody, then that message can get to them. God wants to reach them with this, not just you, them. Don't be ashamed, man, for this kind of stuff to be shared from your page or something. Put on there, say, y'all need to listen to this crazy stuff and push it out there, you know, and they'll listen to it.
1: Yeah.
0: It can help them. You don't say you have to agree with it. Just push it out there.
1: We got someone who's having some physical effects. Grace Washburn, burping bad, Pastor Henry.
0: Oh, really? That's good stuff. Oh, yeah, I see it right there. You popped that up. That's real good. That's that lukewarm spirit and all that stuff coming out. So let's go ahead and get started. You ready? We don't have a lot of time here tonight. Keep them so they can go on to bed. Get this thing over with. You ready? Mm-hmm. You're gonna be my audience, right, Greg?
1: I'll be your volunteer, Pastor.
0: And this is Greg Norman. This is my good friend from Rhode Island. Tell them about the One Source Network, Greg, before we get you started here.
1: Well, we have a network called the One Source Network, and several years ago, maybe about 18 or 19 years ago, I was lifted up. And all of a sudden, when I was coming back inside my body, I heard about the network, but it took

0: with all our hearts for helping us through our own healing.
1: Very good. All right, everybody. That's Greg Norman, a good friend of mine. He's going to be coming down.
0: Yes,
1: he's going to be coming down before long. We're going to get to visit with him face to face, and his wife, his beautiful wife as well. And we're going to spend some time together here, and we might do some shows. You know what it's going to look like? Instead of you being on one side of the screen and me being on one side of the screen, it's going to be two in one side. How about that?
0: There you go, Pastor.
1: We'll do it just like that. All right, so we're going to do this here. First of all, we're going to do it like we would do everybody. Let me talk about this here. In the name of Jesus, I bind the strong man that's in every person who's listening. You hear me? You're bound, strong man. You're weak. You're weak. You're defeated. I don't come to you in my own name. I come to you in the name of Jesus Christ of Nazareth. And Jesus has a plan for his people. It is to set them free this Passover season from the Pharaoh spirit that's in their life. And that's who I'm coming after now in the name of Jesus. Okay, you ready, Greg?
0: Mm-hmm.
1: Say, in the name of Jesus.
0: In the name of Jesus.
1: I
0: forgive all those.
1: Who's ever harmed me or hurt me in any way whatsoever.
0: Whoever harmed me or hurt me in any way whatsoever.
1: I forgive them now in the name of Jesus.
0: I forgive them now in the name of Jesus.
1: And let's repent. Let's do a little repentance. You ready? Say, I repent of being lukewarm.
0: Lord, I repent of being lukewarm.
1: Procrastination. I don't understand what's going on in my life.
0: I don't understand what's going on in my life.
1: But I repent of putting you at second place.
0: I repent on putting you at second place.
1: And I want to be set free from procrastination.
0: I want to be set free from procrastination.
1: And lukewarm spirit.
0: And lukewarm spirit.
1: And whatever demonic stronghold.
0: And whatever demonic stronghold.
1: That I have, I want to be set free from.
0: That I have and I want to be set free from.
1: If I have a Pharaoh spirit, I want to be free from it.
0: If I have a Pharaoh spirit, I want to be free from it.
1: In the name of Jesus.
0: In the name of Jesus.
1: All right, you ready?
0: Mm-hmm.
1: Okay, I'm going to bind the strong man. Pharaoh, I bind you now in the name of Jesus. Greg, we're going to deal with lukewarm. Say, If I have a lukewarm spirit in me.
0: A lukewarm spirit in me.
1: I
0: want that spirit
1: to come out of me.
0: To come out of me.
1: Now, in the name of Jesus.
0: Now, in the name of Jesus.
1: And now, I'm going to do y'all who's watching, just like I did that lady over the phone today.
0: Mm-hmm.
1: It was over the phone.
0: Mm-hmm.
1: And I made her say it. I said, "Are you hear me, lukewarm spirit? Come on up. Get up to me now in the name of Jesus." I'm looking at y'all. She was on the phone. I said, "Come on up, lukewarm spirit. Get up here. Come on up in the name of Jesus." She started burping. Immediately, she started burping.
0: Mm-hmm.
1: I said, say this here, say, "I, lukewarm spirit.
0: I, lukewarm spirit.
1: Give up my right.
0: Give up my right.
1: To Charlotte.
0: To Charlotte.
1: To Greg.
0: To Greg.
1: To whoever's out there. You say your name. I give up my right.
0: I give up my right.
1: To that person.
0: Mm-hmm.
1: And I go now.
0: And I go now.
1: To the pit.
0: To the pit.
1: Come out, lukewarm spirit. Come out of God's people. Come on out. Get out of these people now in the name of Jesus. Come on. Up and out. All the way. Get out of that body. Up and out. Let's go out. Out. Let's go out. Come on. Up and out. Let's go now. Out of God's people. Out. Out. What I want you to do is open your mouth and just breathe. Come on out in the name of Jesus. Hear your burping. Let it come on out. Come out, lukewarm spirit. If you feel something that's happening to you, like this lady told me, she said, as you started calling out, my body was getting warm. I was getting flush. You let me know. My body's getting flush. I'm getting warm or whatever's happened. So I know not to stop calling it out. Come out, lukewarm spirit. Come on. Come out in the name of Jesus. Up and out. Let's go out. Out in the name of Jesus. You lukewarm spirit. Come out of God's people. Come up and out. Come up and out. Breathe it out, Greg. Breathe slow. Come out. Come out in the name of Jesus. All the way out of that body. Up and out. Lukewarm spirit. Out. Out. Out. Out in the name of Jesus. Come out. I don't come to you in my own name. Jesus said, all who calls upon the name of the Lord shall be delivered. Joel 2:32 says, there shall be deliverance in Mount Zion and Jerusalem and the remnant whom the Lord shall call. Now come out of God's people. Come out, lukewarm spirit. Out, out, out. Lukewarmness, out.
0: I don't want to go. I don't want to go.
1: May grace

0: Grace is saying my body is getting flush hot. There you go. Come on out. Come up and out. Come out of this body. Let's go out. Come out, lukewarm spirit. Come on. I cut you at the root. You're deep-seated. You are in bondage by the spirit of Pharaoh. You hear me, Pharaoh? I bind you. I cut your hands. I cut your feet in the name of Jesus. You understand me? This one right here says, I'm having hot flashes. There you go. Come on up, Pharaoh. Come on up. Come on up here, you lukewarm spirit. You know why you're getting warm? Now, this just came to me as we're doing this here. You know why you're getting warm? Because I'm calling up the lukewarm spirit. Come up. Isn't that crazy? Isn't that crazy? See, that's the revelation you get running with this thing. People are getting warm. Come up. Come up and out. Lukewarm spirit. Come on. Come on up out now in the name of Jesus. Look at this one here. Getting warm. Come on up. Come up and out, lukewarm spirit. Out. Out. Out in the name of Jesus. Come on. Come out, you lukewarm spirit. They don't want you no more. Out you go. Get out of that body. Get out of that body now in the name of Jesus. Out you go. Something's moving in his stomach. That's right. Come out of truth seeker. You understand me? Get out of that stomach. Put your hand right here to your throat, truth seeker, right there and say, get right here. Get right here and come out. Come out, truth. Come out of truth seeker stomach. Out, out, out now in the name of Jesus. Come on. You can't have him no more. Get up to that throat. Grace is saying now she's burping. Come out in the name of Jesus. Come out, you lukewarm spirit. They do not want you anymore. Come out. Say this one here, Greg. Say, I command.
1: I command.
0: Procrastination.
1: Procrastination.
0: To come out now.
1: To come out now.
0: In the name of Jesus.
1: In the name of Jesus.
0: All right, you hear me? Procrastination. Say it. Say, I procrastination.
1: I procrastination.
0: Give up my right.
1: Give up my rights.
0: To this body.
1: To this body.
0: And I go now to the pit.
1: And I go now to the pit.
0: Come on out, procrastination. Come out. Come out all the way. Get out of that body. Come out, procrastination. Out. Out. Out. Say, I procrastination.
1: I procrastination.
0: Bind to myself.
1: Bind to myself.
0: Lukewarmness.
1: Lukewarmness.
0: And we go to the pit together.
1: And we go to the pit together.
0: Come on out. Come on out, lukewarmness. Come out, procrastination. Out. Out. Out. All the way. I want that procrastination spirit that tells them they can do it later. You don't need to pray now. You don't need to read now. You can do it later. Procrastination. Come out. Come out now. Come on. You got all these projects setting aside and you never get none of them done. Come on out. Come out of this body. Come out now, procrastination. Come out now in the name of Jesus. Got one right here. Say they're starting to yawn. Come out. Yawning is a sign of deliverance. You hear me? Michelle said hands and feet are sweating. There you go. Come on. Come on. Shake your hands. Come out. Come out in the name of Jesus. Out. Out. Out. Out of that body. Come on. Come out, procrastination. Come out, procrastination. Hands sweating, feet sweating. Come out. Come out all the way. Get out of that body. Come out, procrastination. You hear me, Pharaoh? I'm coming against your army that you use. I'm taking out the demons that surround you, Pharaoh. Watch them fall away. All of those things you use to torment God's people with. Come out, lukewarmness. Come out, procrastination. Come out. Pharaoh does not want to let God's people go. You hear me, Pharaoh? Mm-hmm. Let God's people go now in the name of Jesus. I don't come to you in my own name. I speak the same words that Moses did to you. Let my people go now. Come out, lukewarmness. Come out, procrastination. Out, out, out in the name of Jesus. Get out of that body. Come out now. I want the spirit that tells them that they're going to make bricks without straw. They're going to have to live without resources to be able to live every day. I want that spirit that tells them they're going to make bricks without straw and the taskmasters. You ready here? Say this here, Greg. Say, I taskmasters.
1: I taskmaster.
0: Give up my right.
1: Give up my rights.
0: To God's people.
1: To God's people.
0: And I bind to myself.
1: And I bind to myself.
0: Bricks without straw.
1: Bricks without straws.
0: To my own self.
1: To my own self.
0: And I go now.
1: And I go now.
0: I take the word curse I spoke over them.
1: I take the word curse that I spoke over them.
0: Now bind me to me.
1: I bind it to me.
0: And I go now to the pit.
1: And I go now to the pit.
0: Come out, taskmasters. Come out, taskmaster. Melinda is saying, short of breath. Here's what you do. I want you to breathe, Melinda. Slow. Breathe out slow. I'll call that demon out. Come out of Melinda. Come out of Melinda. Come out. Procrastination. Lukewarmness. Come out. Come out. Come out now in the name of Jesus. Come out. I want the taskmasters, the one that tells them, that drives them, that keeps them from doing what they want to do, but doing what the enemy wants them to do, that taskmaster spirit, the one that falls under the taskmaster, come out. Come out. The demons, the taskmasters, come out. Come out now. Out. Out. Out. In the name of Jesus, come out. Come out all the way out of that body. This one right here says pain in the back of the head. You ready? Greg, we're going to do this one now. You ready? Say, I command.
1: I command.
0: Mind control.
1: Mind control.
0: To come out of me.
1: To come out of me.
0: I don't want you no more.
1: I don't want you no more.
0: All right, you hear me? Mind control. I anoint the front, the back, and the sides of your head, and the top, the tooth where you're on the top of their head at. I take the sword of the spirit, mind control, and I cut your tentacles off all the way around this person's head. You hear me? I sever and cut your tentacles off all the way around the top of their head in the name of Jesus. Up to the hub. He's an octopus. He's an octopus. Mm-hmm. And I cut your tentacles off, and I pull your tentacles off out of their mind, out of the will, out of their emotions. And I command you to come out now off the top of their head. Mind control, come out. Come out, mind control. Come out, mind control. Out, out, out, out in the name of Jesus. Come out in the name of Jesus. Come out of the come out in the name of Jesus. All the way out of that head. Out of the mind, out of the will, out of their emotions. Mind control, take mm-hmm. the taskmasters with you. Mm-hmm. Take taskmasters with you. Take the procrastination and the lukewarm spirits. Bind yourself together and come out. Mind control, out, out, out, out now. All the way out of that body. Come on. You can't have them no more. Out. Get out of that body. In the name of Jesus, come out. You cannot have them no more in the name of Jesus. Come out, mind control. Say, I mind control.
1: I mind control.
0: Bind to myself.
1: Bind to myself.
0: The past.
1: The past.
0: And we go now to the pit.
1: And we go now to the pit.
0: Come on out, mind control. Come out, past. You tell them the way it's always been. They're always going to be under a taskmaster. That they're going to have to make bricks without straw and never have enough resources to do what God wants them to do, that they'll never be able to get out of Egypt, that they'll never be able to prosper, that they'll never be able to be free. Come out, past, you demon called the past. Out, out, out, out of that body. Come out now in the name of Jesus, all the way out. Come out of that body in the name of Jesus. Out you go, come out now in the name of Jesus. You can't have them no more. You understand me? Mind control in the past, in the taskmasters, bricks without straw, the word curses, lukewarmness. All right, you ready, Greg? We're going to go for the strong man now. You ready?
1: Okay.
0: Say, I want.
1: I want.
0: Pharaoh.
1: Pharaoh.
0: To come out of me.
1: To come out of me.
0: All right, you hear me, Pharaoh? They don't want you anymore. Everybody say it. Say, I want Pharaoh out of me.
1: I want Pharaoh out of me.
0: Now.
1: Now.
0: In the name of Jesus.
1: In the name of Jesus.
0: Come on up, Pharaoh. Come on up in God's people. Get up here. Come up, the spirit called Pharaoh. In the name of Jesus Christ of Nazareth, I come against Pharaoh. I come against that demon called Pharaoh. In the name of Jesus. Say, I, Pharaoh. Everybody say it. Say, I, Pharaoh.
1: I, Pharaoh.
0: Give up my right.
1: Give up my rights.
0: To God's people.
1: To God's people.
0: And I go now to the pit.
1: And I go now to the pit.
0: With all my kingdom.
1: With all my kingdom.
0: All my kind.
1: All my kind.
0: All my soldiers.
1: All my soldiers.
0: All my horses.
1: All my horses.
0: All my chariots.
1: All my chariots.
0: All my sorcery.
1: All my sorcery.
0: James and Jamree.
1: James M. Jamry.
0: All of us go now.
1: All of us go now.
0: To the pit.
1: To the pit.
0: Come out, Pharaoh. Come out all the way. Come out. Come out of God's people. Come out, Pharaoh. Come out, Pharaoh. This is the time of the year and the season Pharaoh loses his power over God's people, over the church, over individuals, over nations, over the clan, over the banners, over families, through the blood of the Lamb, and through deliverance that he brought. Come out, Pharaoh. Come out. Your horse and rider is thrown into the sea. Come out, Pharaoh. Come out now. Come out now in the name of Jesus. All the way. Get out of that body. Up and out. Up and out, Pharaoh. You can't have them no more. Boy, there ain't no comments going on, man. Something must be happening. Come out in the name of Jesus, Pharaoh. Come out all the way. Come on. Come out. Y'all let me know what's happening. Come out, Pharaoh. Come out. Cough that thing out. This is a stronger demon than the other ones. Come out, Pharaoh. Come out, Pharaoh. Out. Out. Come out in the name of Jesus. All the way out, Pharaoh. Out in the name of Jesus. The blood of Jesus against you. The blood of the Passover lamb against you, Pharaoh. The blood of the Passover lamb against you, Pharaoh. Come out. The blood of the lamb against you, Pharaoh. Come out. The blood of the lamb against, oh, you ready? Over the spirit of death. Mm-hmm. The angel of death. Mm-hmm. Come out, angel of death. Come out, you angel of death. Come out. Come out, the angel of death. Come out. Come out, the angel of death. Out. Out. Out. Come out, you angel of death. Come out. The one that passed over the houses that night. The death spirit. Come out. Come out now. All the way out of that body. You may cry. You may burp. You may scream. You may yell. You may sigh. You may pass gas. You may sweat. Hey, you may, tears may come out of you. You may have to blow your nose. You may have to spit. Come out. Those are signs of deliverance. Come out. Mm-hmm. Come out now. You may have to cough. I had to tell her today there's something in the back of my throat and I feel like it won't come out. I said, you got to cough it out. It dislodges them. They have little hands that hold on. Come out. Come out, Pharaoh spirit. Out. Out. Out in the name of Jesus. You cannot have them no more. All the way out of that body. The spirit of death. Angel of death. Come out. The angel of death. Come out. Come out in the name of Jesus. All the way out of that body. Come on. Everything that the enemy tried to use. Come out. All the way out in the name of Jesus. Out you go. Feel heaviness in the chest, palpitation, shaky hands. Wow. Come out, death. Come out of the hands. Come out of the heart. Come out of the chest. Out, out, out. You can't have them no more. You understand me? I forbid you to rend and tear God's people. Now come out of them. Breathe it out, Michelle. I want you to breathe. Do like this here. Breathe and ride your breath out. Come out of her hands. Come out of her feet. Come out of her hands. Come out of her feet. Let's go. Out. Out. Out. Out in the name of Jesus. Come on. Come out in the name of Jesus. Come out of that stomach. Come out of that stomach now. Out. Out. Out. All the way out of that stomach. Let's go. Get out of that body. Get out in the name of Jesus. You cannot have them no more. Come out. Come out in the name of Jesus. Let's go. Out. Get out of that body. Get out of that body now in the name of Jesus. Out. All the way out of that body. There it is. Come on. Yawning out. That's a good sign. Come out. Yawning. Out. Out. All the way. God's people is getting set free. This is the Passover season. This is, on God's calendar, the time that we remember back when the Passover was used to set God's people free from the spirit called Pharaoh that was over the land of Egypt. I want, listen at this here. It was easy. Y'all listen to what I'm going to tell you. Woo, this is going to be crazy. I've never done this one before. I've never done this one before. Watch this one here. When they got into the wilderness, God, it was easy to get the children of Israel out of Egypt, but they couldn't get Egypt out of the people. The spirit behind Egypt, come out. Come out. The spirit, the Egypt spirit, come out. come out, come out of God's people. The Egyptian spirit, come out. Egypt, come out. Come out now. Come out now. Egypt, come out.
1: Well, come out of God's people. Pastor Henry, I'm feeling it in my head.
0: There you go. Isn't that something? Come out, Egypt. Come out, Egypt. They could get the people out of Egypt easy. But they couldn't get Egypt out of the people because it was a spirit. Come out. All the gods of Egypt, come out. Come out, the gods of Egypt, come out. Come out, Egypt, come out. Come out in the name of Jesus. Come out, Egypt. All the gods of Egypt, come out. Out of God's people, come on. That bull spirit, come out. Come out in the name of Jesus. Well, look at him getting lightheaded now. Not felt this before. That's my Jesus. That's my Jesus. He's taking that weight and that yoke off of people. He's breaking the yoke of the devil off of them now in the name of Jesus.
1: Thank you.
0: Come out in the name of Jesus Christ of Nazareth. That spirit of the Egyptian spirit, come out. Out all the way. The gods of Egypt, come out.
1: Thank you, Jesus.
0: I know I'm writing a book, right? Come out in the name of Jesus. All of this is going to be in it. Come out in the name of Jesus. All the demons of Egypt, come out. All the gods of Egypt, come out. Anything that was in the Nile River, the crocodile spirit, come out. Come out, you crocodile spirit. Come out, crocodile. Come out, you crocodile spirit. Come out in the name of Jesus. Out, out, out. Bricks without straw. That would be indebtedness. Come out. Not have enough money to deal with anything in life. Come out, indebtedness. Come out, indebtedness. Bricks without straw. Come out. Come out now in the name of Jesus. All the way out of that body.
1: Hey, Pastor Henry, out. How about the spirit of I'm not good enough?
0: I'm not good enough. Come out. I don't know where that fits in Egypt at, but I'm going to put it in there.
1: Oh, I'm sorry, Pastor Henry. Sorry.
0: Come on out. I'm not good enough. Come out. Come out in the name of Jesus. Out. Out. Hey, are you ready for this one here? You ready for this one here?
1: Mm-hmm.
0: Fear of leaving Egypt. Come out.
1: Ooh. Good.
0: Fear of leaving Egypt. Come out. Come out. Fear of leaving Egypt. Come out. Come out. Fear of leaving Egypt. Come on out. Out you go all the way. Come on out in the name of Jesus. Out. Out.
1: Mm-hmm.
0: Head's feeling heavy. Come on. What is that? Heart. Head's feeling heavy.
1: Mm-hmm.
0: Come on out in the name of Jesus. Out. Out. That's that mind control. Come on out, mind control. Out. Oh, oh, oh, oh. I'm ready. You ready? I want the spirit that's called heaviness. Come
1: spirit
0: out, heaviness.
1: Heaviness.
0: Come out, heaviness. Come on out in the name of Jesus. Out, out, out. Spirit behind heaviness, that's going to be depression. Come out, depression. It's the way it's always going to be. It's never going to get any better. Come out, depression. All demons of depression, come out. The Pharaoh spirit, it'll leave you depressed all the time. Come out in the name of Jesus. Come out of this body. You cannot have them anymore. You cannot have them anymore. Come out now. Come out now in the name of Jesus. All who call upon the name of Jesus shall be delivered. He's the mighty God. He's the mighty deliverer.
1: Elizabeth,
0: he's a man of war.
1: Elizabeth hot flashes, Pastor Henry.
0: Yeah, I love it. Come on out in Jesus' name. Hey, I ain't stopping as long as people are manifesting. These are demons coming out. Come out, lukewarmness. Come out, heaviness. Come out in the name of Jesus. Jesus is a man of war. Come out. Come out in the name of Jesus. Hey, you know what you got to do right now, everybody? By faith, I want you to take your arm and grab like you've got a rod of God, and I want you to raise it up over the Egyptians' water. We're getting ready to drown the Egyptians in the name of Jesus. So we command that water to fall now and drown all of Pharaoh's army in Jesus' name.
1: In the name
0: we
1: of
0: drown
1: Jesus.
0: Them by faith. You hear me? We drown all of Pharaoh's army. Deliverance is mine. Everybody say, deliverance is mine in the name of Jesus.
1: Deliverance
0: the horse
1: is mine.
0: And rider is thrown into the sea. The Pharaoh's army is thrown into the sea. Come out, Pharaoh. Come out of God's people now. All the way out of that body. Come on. You cannot have them anymore. Out. out. Can you imagine where all this stuff like this is going to be sent to? They'll be saying, oh, my God, that's that crazy man we got over there. Deliverance is real. I took a lady through deliverance today. God said, you're going to be praying for her for a Pharaoh spirit. She's dealing with lukewarmness. Come out, lukewarmness. Come out, lukewarmness. Come out, you Laodicean spirit. Come out. Come out, Laodicean spirit. Come out. Come out now. Lukewarmness, come out. How you feeling, Greg?
1: Good. Feeling good,
0: Pastor. All right, come out. Come out of God's people. All the way out. Woo-wee, everybody, how y'all doing out there? Somebody tell me how you feeling right now. Everybody tell me what's going on. Help me out.
1: Let Pastor Henry know if you're any of you getting any physical effects from this deliverance. Please comment, please.
0: She said, I feel good right now. Ooh, that's good. I'm glad to hear it. Thank you, Lord. This is a place where you get deliverance at. Deliverance with Pastor Henry. Jesus Christ does it all. I can't do anything. I can only do it because Jesus Christ gave us his authority. He said these signs would follow them that believe. They're going to cast demons out.
1: Mm-hmm.
0: I am a demon terrorist. You hear me? I am a demon terrorist. Listen to what he says here. Nausea and pressure around the head. Come out, mind control. Whoever's in the head, come out. Come out now, all the way. Come out of that head. Come out of True Seeker's head now. Here's what I want you to do, True Seeker. Breathe. Breathe it like that. Sigh it out. Greg, help him sigh. Show him how to do it, Greg. Show him how to do it, Greg. Show him how to breathe. Just breathe it out. Yeah, just breathe it out. The demons ride your breath out. Come on out. Come on out now in the name of Jesus. Out. Come out of Sister Washburn. Come out, Sister Washburn. Come out. Come out of Grace. Come out in the name of Jesus. All the way. All the way. Melinda says her palms sweating. Get out of him hands.
1: Mm-hmm.
0: Come on out of him hands. They're coming out. Shake your hands. Get out of him hands in the name of Jesus. Out. Out. I want that Pharaoh demon out.
1: In the name of Jesus.
0: That Pharaoh demon comes out now. I want the spirit called James and Jamree. That's the sorcery spirit that bewitches people. That as Moses threw down his rod and became a snake, so did James and Jamree, they believe, was his, the names of the Egyptians, magicians who withstood him. So let's do this here. I command the spirit of sorcery.
1: I command the spirit of sorcery.
0: Behind James and Jamree.
1: Behind James and Jamree.
0: The ones that try to deceive Moses.
1: The one that tries to deceive Moses.
0: I want that spirit to come out of me.
1: I want that spirit to come out of me.
0: Come out, James and Jamree. Come out of God's people. James and Jamree, the sorcery spirit, the witchcraft. Come out. Come out. Come out. Come out, James and Jamree. Come out. Come out now. Let's go. Out. Out. Come out in the name of Jesus. Come out in the name of Jesus. Come out in the name of Jesus Christ of Nazareth. All the way. Come out of that body. Come out of that body. James and Jamree. Come out. James and Jamree. Come out. Spirit of sorcery, the one that deceives God's people. Come out. Come out. See, those magicians that withstood Moses' deliverance is the pastors who stand against the deliverance of God's peoples today. The spirits that work in the pastors that says that this deliverance is not real and you don't need it. Come out, James and Jamree. The lies behind James and Jamree. Come out. Come out now. Come out of God's people all the way. Out. Out. You can't have them no more.
1: In the name
0: of Jesus. Evil demon. Come out. Come out all the way. Ooh, everybody breathe it out slow. Come out of God's people. James and Jamree. If you feel that James and Jamree, let me know. Come out, James and Jamree. I know he's in there because he's part of the story, everybody. You know he's part of the story. Come out, James and Jamree. Out. A sorcery and witchcraft. Come out, sorcery and witchcraft. Out. Out. Out now. You can't have God's people no more.
1: In the name of Jesus.
0: Good stuff, isn't it, Greg?
1: Yes, it is.
0: Thank you, Lord Jesus, for deliverance. Thank you, Lord Jesus, for closing the waters of baptism, the waters of deliverance.
1: Jesus.
0: The waters of judgment. To one side, it was the waters of deliverance. To the other side, it was the waters of judgment. Come out. Come out, Pharaoh. Come out in the name of Jesus. The horse and riders are thrown into the sea. You have no more warriors around you. No more demonic spirits. Come out. You're cast down. You're cast down to the pit. Come out, Pharaoh. All the demonic spirits in there called Pharaoh, come out. All the way out of that body. Woo-wee. What are you thinking, Greg?
1: Boy, this is it's amazing, Pastor Henry.
0: I love it. Get God's people free is what we're talking about.
1: Well, someone right here, Pastor Henry, Melody, is itching now.
0: Oh, yeah. Look at this one here. Come out. Come out. Come out. Are you itching? Tell me where you're itching at. All over? Come out. Itching. Itch and scratch. Come out.
1: Linda.
0: Yep. Itch and scratch. Come out. All the way. Out. Out. Out. Out. Out. Come out, sorcery. Come out, sorcery. Watch this one here. Ooh, this is a good one. I want the serpent spirit. They remember when they were to cast the rods down, they became a serpent. Come out, serpent.
1: Yes.
0: Come out, you serpent spirit. Come out. You serpentine spirit, come out. Come out now in the name of Jesus. Come out now in the name of Jesus. Out. Out. All the way. Come out. Come out of that body. Sorcery. James and Jamri. The ones who withstood the deliverance message. The spirits that stood against the deliverance message. Remember they sent them out two by two, y'all. That's the key. Mm-hmm. Mm-hmm. Two by two. Come out. Mm-hmm. James and Jamri. The one that tries to deliver, to bring forth sorcery against God's people. Come out.
1: Hey, Pastor Henry, I got a quick question. Is it okay?
0: Sure.
1: Hey, Pastor Henry, why do I get dehydrated a lot during deliverance? I get real thirsty.
0: I don't know, but I'm doing it too. Might be because I'm talking a lot.
1: I see. Got you.
0: But I don't know about you. Just breathe that thing out.
1: Mm-hmm.
0: Come out. Come out in the name of Jesus. Come out of Melinda's ear. Come out of Melinda's ear. Out. Out. Out. Come out of spirits. Come out of the ears. Come out of the ear. Come out. That's when it gives ear to it. Come out.
1: Mm-hmm. Mm-hmm.
0: That lion spirit. Come out.
1: I felt that earlier, Pastor Henry, the ear.
0: In the ear. There you go. Come out. Come out all the way out of that body. Come out of the ears in the name of Jesus. Come on. That serpent spirit. Come out. Come out now. Woo-wee. I love it. Look here. You know, in the deliverance story and everything, they tried to kill all of the babies. Remember that? When they tried to throw Moses and they're going to kill all the babies, the
1: mm-hmm,
0: firstborn?
1: Mm-hmm, the firstborn.
0: Boys and all that stuff. That mm-hmm. spirit that wants to kill our children. Come out. The one that wants to kill the children, spirit of abortion. Come out. Come out. Come out. They want to kill all the prophets. The spirit of death that wants to kill all of the boys, all our kids.
1: Mm-hmm.
0: Come out.
1: Boys. Mm-hmm.
0: Come out. All the boys. Come out. The prophets. Come out.
1: Mm-hmm.
0: Come out in the name of Jesus. The preachers. Come out. That demonic spirit you revealed now in the name of Jesus. Come out of God's people. Come out of all of them. You're the one that makes them want to get an abortion so they don't have the child. Come out. Out now. Pharaoh. Pharaoh is the one who spoke it and broke the word. Say, I break the word curse that Pharaoh spoke to kill all of the boys in my family. Come out. Come out in the name of Jesus. All of the boys 2 years old and under. Come out in the name of Jesus. Woo wee. You can tell I like casting demons out.
1: Mm-hmm, mm-hmm.
0: I am a demon terrorist. Anybody want a cup of coffee? I'm going to get a cup that says I'm a demon terrorist. I'm going to put that on there. I might just put deliverance with Pastor Henry on the other side. I'm a demon terrorist. So I might just put them there, come up and out. All right. How's everybody doing out there? Any manifestations happening? We're getting ready to pray over everybody. Hallelujah. Now, let me tell you what happened.
1: Mm-hmm.
0: Now, remember I told y'all yesterday about the strategy. of how you're going to get demons out and things like that here. But there is a overall strategy of taking people through deliverance, laying hands on them for a miracle, and praying for them to receive the baptism of the Holy Ghost with the evidence of speaking in another language. So today I took Charlotte through deliverance. And then when I got through taking her through deliverance, I said, Charlotte, you believe in speaking in tongues? She said, yes, I do. I says, do you speak in tongues? She says, no, I don't. I says, do you want to receive that? And she says, I don't know if I'm ready. I said, ma'am, I said, at this point in time, you are the most ready you've ever been because you are empty. And God wants to fill you up with something real good. So all those who are out there saying, I want to receive the baptism of the Holy Ghost with the evidence of speaking in another language, then if that's you, I'm going to pray over you right now because this is going to be played many times. It's going to happen to a lot of people. So here's what, Greg, here's what I want you to do, Greg. You're going to be like my audience, okay? And then here's what we're going to do. All those who are out there, say, in the name of Jesus.
1: In the name of Jesus.
0: I want to be. Baptized in the Holy Spirit.
1: Baptized in the Holy Spirit.
0: With the evidence of speaking in another language.
1: With the evidence of speaking in another language.
0: Just like they did in the book of Acts.
1: Just like they did in the book of Acts.
0: On the day of Pentecost.
1: On the day of Pentecost.
0: I want to receive that gift.
1: I want to receive that gift.
0: Of speaking in tongues.
1: Of speaking in tongues.
0: Okay, so here's what we're going to say. When the pastor says, receive the Holy Spirit.
1: When the pastor says, receive the Holy Spirit.
0: I'm going to receive my language.
1: I'm going to receive my language.
0: And I'll start speaking in tongues.
1: And I will start speaking in tongues.
0: As the Spirit gives the utterance.
1: As the Spirit gives the utterance.
0: Okay, you ready?
1: Mm-hmm.
0: Okay, here we go. All who's out there who wants to be baptized in the Holy Spirit, I'm going to say it now. Receive ye the Holy Spirit. Receive the language that God gives you and start ministering in tongues. Just give the words that he gives to you now. Just speak the words he gives. That you've went through deliverance and you're ready for the baptism. Thank you, Jesus. Help me pray here, Greg. Just go ahead. Let the Holy Spirit speak for you. Just release with those tongues he gives you. Just speak. Everybody who's just got baptized in the Holy Ghost, you already baptized in it. Just go ahead and pray in your spirit language and the prayer language for you to build up your most holy faith and fill yourself up. And those who are wanting to receive, you receive by faith. Speak the words he gives. You're not making it up. It's you and him. You speak as he gives the utterance. Just speak the words. Thank you, Jesus. Thank you, Jesus, for the baptism of the Holy Ghost. Thank you for the deliverance. Thank you for their prayer language in Jesus' name. Thank you for deliverance. Thank you, Lord Jesus. Thank you, Father. Woo-wee. Everybody, somebody tell me that is good. Hallelujah. Michelle says she's feeling good right now. Thank you, Lord. And if you receive the baptism of the Holy Ghost, you got to put down here and say, I received. Mm-hmm. In Jesus' name. You got to let me know. Got to give me a feedback. Down here at the bottom on your screen, I want to participate in an online deliverance session. And there's my email, hschafer01@gmail.com. hschafer01@gmail.com. Email me right there to let me know what happened tonight. Take that time. Email me. That comes straight to my inbox to let me know what has happened in Jesus' name. Elizabeth says, this is good stuff in Jesus' name. Alicia, did you receive tonight? I got one right here. Alicia, wow. Did you receive in Jesus? Did you receive the baptism of the Holy Ghost tonight? De la ba karanda da ba shota da ba sai. Elizabeth said, look at that. That's amazing. Great stuff. I love Sister Elizabeth. God bless you so much for tuning in. Make sure you share this with all your friends that they need to be set free from a spirit of Pharaoh, the one that stops you from praying, the one that stops you from your freedom in bondage. He wants to keep you in bondage. The one that keeps you always working, always a taskmaster, never being able to be free to do the God's work or go where God wants you to go at and be where he wants you to be at. Wants you to always make bricks without straw, always lacking what you need in Jesus' name. Say, I'm more than a conqueror in Jesus' name. Alicia says she received tonight. Look at that. Praise the Lord.
1: Wow.
0: Yeah, she received the baptism of the Holy Ghost tonight. Look at that, everybody.
1: That's incredible, Pastor.
0: She received the baptism of the Holy Spirit. That's wonderful.
1: Thank you, Jesus.
0: Woo, praise God. Melinda says, you feeling good right now. Let me pray over everybody. Then y'all, I want y'all to give me a last comment here as we go. Father, I pray over every person who is listening here tonight. I thank you for the message and the ministry of deliverance. I thank you, Jesus, for what you've done for your people. I pray, God, and I thank you for the Passover lamb. I thank you, God, for all that you are doing in these last days, bringing deliverance to your people. I thank you, God, for taking care of these people, setting them free. I pray now the presence of Christ, the comfort of the Holy Spirit, and the power of God would rest upon these people. In the name of Jesus Christ of Nazareth, we pray. Amen. Now, you listen to me right now. I'm going to do one more thing here for you. Whatever you have in your body, whatever you've been dealing with, whatever sickness, whatever disease, whatever it is, I want you to take your hand and put your hand right where that part is at. If you're dealing with high blood pressure, if you're dealing with kidneys, cancer, I don't care what it is, but we're going to lay hand. I'm going to do it just like this here. When I hit that right there like that, I'm going to say, be healed in the name of Jesus. Receive your miracle. That's what I want you to do. You hear me? Because that's what God said do. Take them through deliverance. Lay hands on them to receive their miracle. And pray for them to receive the Holy Ghost. I want you to receive your miracle. That's what God did. Jesus gave them a miracle at this time of deliverance. So put your hand where it is, whatever you're believing for, high blood pressure, pain, back, I don't care, head, I don't care what it is, cancer, whatever disease it is, put your hand in that area right there. When I touch my body with it, it'll be like touching yours, and I'm going to say, receive your miracle now in the name of Jesus. You ready for it? Father, I ask that you give them their miracle now in the name of Jesus. Touch them right now, Father. In Jesus' name, and we thank you, Lord, for what you're going to do, for giving them their miracle of deliverance and miracle of healing. In Jesus' name. Woo-wee.
1: Jesus.
0: Hallelujah. Thank you, Jesus. We get all kinds of people report back about a miracle. I'm talking about real miracles. I'm not about just a little bit. Look, I'm talking about real miracles. In Jesus' name. Wow. Look at that here. Rebecca says, thank you so much. Michelle says, thank you, Pastor, for the deliverance session tonight. I want you to keep tuning in. I'm going to teach about deliverance. I am going to, as God leads, deal with certain spirits and take people through that area. It'll be like a targeted deliverance. There is a such thing as mass deliverance. There is an emergency deliverance. There is a targeted deliverance like we did tonight against the Pharaoh spirit. And, of course, individual one-on-one. Right there on the screen right there, email me if you want to participate in an online deliverance session. We're going to do that real quick. I got several more places that can be filled up in the banner that's coming across here. That if you need deliverance, call that number, 803-761-7233. Leave a voicemail. They will call you back if you need deliverance. But the main thing I really want you to do is if you want to participate in this online deliverance, email me. Send me something on that email right there. You can go to Henry Schaefer on Facebook as well and text me something there. You can instant message me. Friend me there. Get a friend request, and I'll friend you there so we can talk back and forth. But let me know how much you appreciate these here. Greg, I thank you so much.
1: Pastor Henry, it's an honor. I mean, from my heart, it's an honor because I'm learning so much from this broadcast.
0: It's crazy stuff going on.
1: Yes, it is.
0: All right, everybody. We're going to call that tonight here. We are going to see if we can't get our outro music. We're going to talk about it just for a few minutes. Look at that right there, Greg. Woo-wee, what a night.
1: Hey, Pastor Henry, one other thing I shared with you. Once again, if you came on at 2 o'clock, Sister Grace would set her alarm. She would be up at 2 o'clock.
0: Would she really? That's a woman of faith right there, isn't it?
1: Yes, she is.
0: Well, Grace said, put her on the list. Yes, ma'am, I'll put you on the list. I'll make sure you're on there. God bless you, Elizabeth. We'll see everybody next time. Hey, I've been your host, Henry Schaefer, along with Greg Norman. Greg, I'm going to let you say your last few words there, then I'm going to take us out of here.
1: Thank you, God.
0: Thank you, Jesus. Everybody, we'll see you later. Have a good evening.
1: Thank you, Pastor Henry.
0: Yes, sir. God bless.

0: things that needed to happen. And so what we want to do tonight is just kind of talk about those things. And again, I want to welcome everybody in. So check us out. You can interact with us right here. You post your comments. I should be able to see them all as they come in. And yeah, you can share it off of my stuff. It should be gone now. Yeah, Sister Schaefer's telling me there's an echo. I said, yeah, we had to work on that to get it all taken care of.
1: You sounded clearer on this end, Pastor Henry.
0: Oh, that's good. And so anyway, the broadcast, the basics of deliverance is what we talked about. And one of the first things, Greg, I'm going to get started here. One of the things is that when a person sits down and they want to go through deliverance, a lot of people are dealing with a lot of things in their life. And they're looking for help. They want help. And people are saying they tried everything. And they tried psychiatrists, psychologists. They've been to all kind of churches. They prayed, they fasted, and it just seems like problems just don't go away. And some people would even go through there and say, well, I just don't believe the Bible works. Or I don't believe the truth is in the Bible. Mm-hmm. You know, it's a outdated book, and there's no truth in it, and there's no help in it. And a lot of people think that because they don't see any, results. They don't see where anybody comes in and gets involved and they change. Mm-hmm. You know what I'm talking about?
1: Mm-hmm.
0: And, you know, so they don't think that the Bible is relevant to them. So they go searching other places. And many times people will go to all type of healers. They will go to psychic healers. They get involved with, and I'm just going to talk about when we talk about deliverance, there are a lot of things that people are seeking out. They're seeking out things like acupuncture, you know, where you press different places in the body and you know, they are able to do certain things like that. Or there are even certain masseuses and massages and things like that that opens the door to demonic spirits. A lot of people do different type of techniques or they're trying all kind of exercises and things like that, hoping that these things will work. Or they do, you know, you'll put a, yeah, don't laugh at me when I tell you this here. I'm just doing this from experience. But when you start doing, there's a thing that's called muscle testing and all these different kind of things that people are trying to determine. And they're all divinations. They're all trying to seek all of these things here. And there's no, they didn't find it with God. So they're searching it out another way. People are being hypnotized, trying to quit smoking, or they've been hypnotized trying to quit drugs and things like that. And they have opened themselves up to the oppression of the enemy because scripture speaks against these kind of things. Truth Seeker says here, keep doing these videos. Hey, Truth Seeker, can you put up there where you're from, what state you're from? But, and I know Diane, you can do the same thing. And we got Grace Washburn on here with us. She's weighing in on these things here too, checking us out.
1: Mm-hmm.
0: Wow, that's great. Good to see everybody. Come on in.
1: Hey, Pastor Henry, may I say something? You said something so important. You mentioned certain techniques that people use. When I was a strength and conditioning coach at the university, and once again, I trained so many athletes, Olympic athletes, and I had a woman that I trained that was the Olympic. They won the gold medal for the women's Olympics. And I remember a lot of them would go for the deep massages and, you know, they would wear the magnets, you know, just be free of pain. So I just wanted to share that with you, Pastor Henry.
0: Yeah, see, each of these things that we're talking about are things that, we're talking about deliverance talk. That's what we're talking about, is that anything that we do, we have to ask ourselves, is this godly? Is it ungodly? What spirit is at work? What's the source behind all of this here? Doctors will tell you, we don't know why it works, but it just works. I'm going, that's not good. When the doctors are telling you, we don't know why it works, but just somehow it works. Or there's so much happens in deliverance, you know, with this, with deliverance, is that people just don't have a clue, what all is going on and happening in their life. Grace says, keep talking about the deliverance because it's true. Thank you so much for that comment, Grace. I got a, Kathy from Tennessee, watching from Tennessee. God bless you, Kathy. Y'all tune on in here. We're doing deliverance talk. Hey, those who are just tuning in and you didn't check, you didn't catch it the last couple of nights, you go to Pastor Henry, Deliverance with Pastor Henry on YouTube, and you're going to find the two videos that we're going to talk about tonight. It's the basics of deliverance, part one, the basics of deliverance, part two. And that is a putting those two together. They're only 30 minutes each. And you're able to determine, okay, when we sat down and start talking about deliverance, and we're going to take you through a deliverance session, those are the things that we're going to talk about. We're going to go over some of them here tonight. But go there and watch those videos there, and then get on here and talk with us about deliverance. Seek us out. I'm going to give you a phone number, an email that you can contact me at, and we can set up a time to go through deliverance. But what the plans are of doing this here is, I got one from Williston, South Carolina, that's tuned in here. That's Diane. God bless you, Diane. Thank you for tuning in here tonight. So that's the plans, is that we're doing the video so we can set people up to what they can expect. We're talking about deliverance now. We're saying, well, do you think I need deliverance? Well, this is what this is all about. Yes, people, and you've heard me say everybody needs deliverance. So we're just going to talk about a sundry of things tonight. Man, if you've been involved in these things, yeah, you could have opened the door up. And when I say opening the door, how do demons come in? That's what we're talking about, is in deliverance talk, what's the open door? How do demons come into a person and oppress them? And many times those doors are opened ignorantly, and they just didn't know that there was a demon standing on the other side, or whatever the other, you know, you know, whatever the other spirit is, what's there. I think I can pop this up on the screen here. Got a question here from Truth Seeker. What do you recommend when you have forgiven, been through many deliverance sessions, and are still being tormented? So let's just talk about that for a minute. So when here's what happens, Truth Seeker. Let me tell you about the unforgiveness. Unforgiveness, I'm going to tell you that there's a difference between a spirit of unforgiveness and unforgiveness. Okay, so unforgiveness is what you deal with when someone has wronged you and you get it right with the Lord, or you get it right with them. But because a person was dealing with unforgiveness in their heart, the moment they start to hold that grudge against somebody, that door opens and a spirit of unforgiveness comes in to the person. So when the pastor stands up and he preaches about unforgiveness, well, people run to the altar and they give it over to the Lord. But just as soon as they walk outside, once they go outside, next thing you know, the next day, there's something talking to them about, don't you remember what that person did to you? Well, see, that's called a spirit of unforgiveness talking to you. And what happens is that when we take a person through deliverance, we deal with the unforgiveness, like you're talking about, and then we command that spirit of unforgiveness that's talking to them about that situation to come out. And invariably, there will be a spirit that will come up and come out of the person, and now you're set free from those tormenting thoughts, and now you're able to resist that enemy in Jesus' name. The Bible works. Now you can resist it. But let's stay with unforgiveness for a moment. And being tormented, because you say here, and are still being tormented. Many people, once they have, and you know, the Bible said that Jesus sent people out two by two. He sent them out two by two. Well, the enemies the enemy, see, sending people out two by two is a principle. It's a spiritual principle. It's not necessarily a godly principle, which it is, and only, it's not only a godly principle, but it can be an ungodly principle as well. So the enemy, God, the Satan looks at how does God structure his army? And Jesus sent them out two by two. Because if one can put 1,000 to flight, two can put 10,000 to flight. So what happens is the enemy sees this, and when he sets up a demonic stronghold within a person, normally he does it with at least two. See what I'm talking about? So what will happen is, and I'm setting this up to tell you about unforgiveness, and what will be with unforgiveness will be unforgiveness and bitterness. They come in at the same time. And what happens is that torment happens in your body. The bitterness comes in and it poisons the whole body from the toes to the fingers to the top of the head. And it's a poison that comes out in the body. And we take a person through deliverance first of the unforgiveness. And then we deal with the bitterness at the same time to call those spirits of bitterness that is there. That's what we do. I recommend that if you've went through have dealt with a situation with unforgiveness and you've dealt with it and being tormented, here's the question I asked you is this here. When they took you through that, did a spirit of unforgiveness come out? I'm not talking about you just felt a release. I said, did you manifest and a spirit come out? And you'll know when one comes out. And then did they deal with bitterness? Because they work together. And that is how many people, arthritis in their hands, bitterness brings in that poison in the joints. So it's very critical that a person deals with unforgiveness, because Jesus said this here in Matthew 18. He talks about unforgiveness, is that if you don't forgive your brother their trespasses, then what he said he would do is that he would deliver in the parable, he said he'd turn them over to

0: pinning the person or that's talking to them all the time about that person.
1: Mm-hmm.
0: And then what happens is because they leave that spirit in there, 6 months when the pastor preaches on unforgiveness again, the person, same person's down at the altar going through the same thing again because they never got the spirit out. Does that make sense what we're talking about? So you always want to make sure of those things there. Truth seeker, hopefully that gives you a thumbs up and you understand the process of deliverance and being set free. I mean, it is amazing at what can take place. She gave me a yes. She understands it. That's good. I hope I gave you a good explanation of that. We see this all the time where people that the number one thing we deal with when we first start off Truth Seeker is unforgiveness. You have to begin there. And remember what we talked about, Greg, we talked about, first of all, making sure that a person is saved.
1: Mm-hmm. Mm-hmm.
0: You know, that was the number one thing. What was that thing on your paper? You got that one there?
1: Yep. You have listed here. I'll give you a couple, Pastor Henry. You have being saved and repentance.
0: Yeah, I mean, so the being saved part is, you know, when a person comes to us like we are now, and what that's what I say with Truth Seeker is that you saved. That's the first question I'm going to ask. You a Christian or ever who it is. I'm not just picking on her, but I don't know who Truth Seeker is, but I'm just saying, are you a Christian? And you say, okay, well, are you serving the Lord? Are you living your life so that there's no sin in it to the best of your ability? And if there is sin in your life, then what you do is you repent. You say, Lord, I want forgiveness of this sin. And now we move into the process of checking a few things out in your life. You need to recognize there's two kingdoms. I think that was one of the things on the paper there too, Greg, on our list, making sure that you understand that you are in a spiritual battle.
1: Mm-hmm.
0: Between the kingdom of light and the kingdom of darkness, that there is a kingdom of light, a kingdom of darkness. And then we talked about just different things, that when you look at those Basis of Deliverance videos, you got to go back and listen to every one of them. I only did them for 30 minutes so that you can just listen to those and you can say, I want to go down through here and I want to set myself up for deliverance, that we can get these things done. Anybody have a question over here who's tuned in, listening in? Over here, I know Grace is there. Sabrina. Elle is there. God bless you, Sabrina. Yeah, Truth Seeker, I just want to let you know, seek out deliverance. And I'm going to give you a phone number. This is the phone number to the Spiritual Freedom Network. It's 803-761-7233. That is the phone number to the Spiritual Freedom Network. You call that number. You're going to call the number, leave a voicemail, and we will call you back. And then we will start setting up things for deliverance for you. And that is how we do it. Let me see if I can't put a banner up there. Can I do this right here? I'm going to create a banner. Here we go.
1: Can I say something? It's very encouraging to look on the side of this video and notice all the people who are responding. And you know what's interesting, Pastor Henry? I believe the people who stay with this broadcast are the people who are truly seeking God. You know, they want to be set free. And it's really not about at all having 1,000 or 1,500 or 10,000 viewers. God is really seeking the people who really are searching for his heart. So I'm just going to take a step back here, Pastor Henry.
0: Yeah, I mean, I appreciate it as well, all the people who are tuned in here, because, you know, we're going to record this here, and this is going to apply to every person who's going to tune in and who's going to listen to us.
1: Wow, you have a new person. I think they're from Connecticut. Monica. Monica, arrived, Pastor Henry, for you.
0: All right. Well, hey, keep it up, brother. I'm typing in right here.
1: And once again, you're listening to Pastor Henry. And what's interesting, I am so encouraged because being a male and I was brought up, you know, doing things and fighting for what you want and just so much.

0: much in my life that really represented pride and ego. And when I was in that place, I recognized that I always felt empty inside my spirit. No matter what I accomplished, it wasn't enough. It seems like when I was really in the world and doing what I thought was right, I had a big hole in my spirit, never feeling fulfilled, but had no idea about the spiritual realm. And asking myself at times, can we have a demonic presence in our lives? So this has really helped my wife and I, and it also helped improve our relationship. So let's get back to Pastor Henry.
1: Yeah, so I've got that phone number scrolling across the bottom of the screen there. It's 803-761-7233. That's a Spiritual Freedom Network phone. Call, leave voicemail, and they'll call you back. That's how we do it. That way there, I'm not calling you for deliverance, but you're calling us, and then we turn around and we call you back, and we set up a time for deliverance. Now, there's going to be some things that we're going to do live, but then you can go to that phone number there and call them. Of course, I'm going to get I'll get the phone call, and then I will feel that phone, and then we have different people who are working with us. And Dr. Fent is one of them. He wrote the book, Breaking Chains of Darkness. He's here with us right now. I mean, he may call you back, or different ones on the team will call you back. But let's see who we got right here. Yeah, we got Monica is with us as well. Monica, what can you put down what state y'all from, if you would? That just kind of gives us an idea in our mind where everybody's talking from right here. But, yeah, so so we're talking about deliverance. That's what we're talking about. And we're talking about open doors. So we're talking, this tonight is deliverance talk. It was just talking about all kind of crazy stuff. The first two videos I did are on the website, Deliverance with Pastor Henry on YouTube. I'm going to upload them to Rumble. It's going to be the same name over there as well. So when you go there, you can see these videos. I got a Facebook page, Henry Schaefer. You go there, you'll see the little videos on there. But we're going to do some teaching on deliverance, like this here, and then we're going to do some I'm going to do some short videos, and I'm going to deal with different subjects about that. It's going to be like 10 minutes, maybe 7 to 10 minutes long, and I'm just going to sit right there. It'd be like, I don't care who's on the other end, but I'm going to say, in the name of Jesus, we're going to call that spirit of unforgiveness out. And that'll be like a 10-minute little video session on how we do one, and then we'll have another video. Mm-hmm. And you can take them videos, you can share them around with everybody. But just listening here tonight, you know, from people who have just tuned in, mm-hmm. I see where we're talking about, you know, this one person was talking about unforgiveness. You know, that's a spirit. And, of course, that's, like I said, one of the ones that we're always going to deal with. And remember, I told you that when a person's dealing with unforgiveness, that sets the barrier up so that God can't do anything in your life. You deal with a sin, and a spirit of unforgiveness can be there, and he brings in a spirit of bitterness. And when that spirit of bitterness comes in, when a spirit comes in, here's what I want people to understand, is that when a demonic spirit starts to torment the Christian, the person who's living right, that's all the enemy wants to do, is live through your body and bring in some kind of torment. Is what he wants to do is he wants to destroy your body and destroy your life. So what happens with unforgiveness and bitterness, arthritis comes in. It affects the joints and the bitterness, because it affects all the whole body. So you call this spirit of bitterness out, people, their hands will start popping. Their knees will start popping. Their toes, man, this whole bitterness will come up and come out. They'll cough it out or cry it out or breathe it out. And those are the signs of deliverance that we were talking about before. Greg, what are those signs? Did you write any of those signs down?
0: Yes, I did, Pastor Henry.
1: Yeah, what were the signs of deliverance that we're talking? I think this is on video number two.
0: Mm-hmm.
1: Yeah, there you go. What were the signs that you got on there? People need to know these signs of deliverance.
0: Okay, number one, you have being saved. Number two, repentance. Number three, generational sins? Number 4, what do you need to be set free from? 6, bind the strong man. 7,
1: yeah, no, just go through the, I think it's number 12, the deliverance manifestations. What was it, coughing?
0: Oh, drooling? Yes. Yeah, I don't have those down, Pastor Henry.
1: Yeah, okay. So the signs of deliverance are this here, when the spirit comes out, when the spirit comes out, yes, here. So I want to hold that thought for me. Spirits come out. This is what they do. I want to talk to the truth seeker here a moment. Is that, yes, it makes a lot of sense of pursuing deliverance, because what happens is in the deliverance, is that you can get horrible pain from the waist down. See, what happens is that this unforgiveness and this bitterness, it can cause, remember I told you about pain, arthritic pain or what have you. But when a spirit comes in, it brings sickness. A demonic spirit comes in, he comes in to do something. He's going to come in, and when he brings bitter, he poisons the whole body. Poison kills you, right? It kills you. So that pain can be anywhere in your body. He can bring in a spirit of pain in the lower back. So we call out the unforgiveness, and we bring out the spirit that is in the lower back causing the pain, come out. And that spirit will respond, and it will come out. I'm telling you, you will see an immediate deliverance from those things. So I want to encourage you to do that as well, and seek that out. Look here, that number at the bottom is 803-761-7233. Now, listen here. There are some things that you're going to do when you call, is that you can call about just one thing. You can do that. But what I'm going to do is tell you that if you are calling about deliverance for one thing, that's just the beginning. And then there is many other things that a person has. So you're just seeing one thing at the top of the mountain right now. But underneath, there's a lot of things that people have. So don't assume that just because you get delivered of a spirit, that there are, see, spirits come in gangs. Remember I told you unforgiveness brings in bitterness, and it brings in arthritis and all of these pain. See, they come in gangs. They don't come in one by one. That's what we were talking about a while ago. So you want to make sure that you seek deliverance. And you need more to, and the way we do it, everyone, is that we can do a session that is one-on-one on, like we're doing it right here with Greg. You see Greg there? I've taken Greg and different guests through deliverance right here on StreamYard or Facebook or, Zoom. But the best way is to do it in person. That's the best way. But here I can at least see him, and we can administer deliverance with that. You know, I have the best wife in the whole wide world. You know that, right? She just brought me my coffee, and I love her for my coffee. But
0: do you enjoy your coffee?
1: I do. You know what happened is we just run to the mountains for just a few days to get away. And we got one of those bun coffee pots.
0: Yes.
1: And you have to have it plugged in because it heats the water all the time. Mm-hmm. When we leave, we unplugged it. So when I went in there a while ago I got to go get my coffee, Greg. The water was cold. So I couldn't do my coffee. So she did it for me, in that sweetheart. So, we got Hyacinth. Shabby Cottage Life. I like that, from Rochelle, in Ohio. God bless. Thank you for tuning in. She said, I'm going to put this up here. Your team helped me. I need more deliverance. Hope you don't mind. If it comes up on the pub, I'm popping it up there just for a second. But yeah, I mean, that's what we do. And she says, I really appreciate the team, in that here. So that's what we're here for. I mean, you know, a lot of people want deliverance. And nobody wants to talk about it. And I've been doing deliverance for a long time now. And I just decided, and I think it was the prompting of the Lord, that I'm going to do a YouTube channel. that's called Deliverance with Pastor Henry, and I'm going to get on here, and I'm just going to talk about deliverance, and I'm going to point you to the place where you can get it at and let you know that if you are dealing with these things in your life and you are a Christian and you are honest with God and you're saying, I need help, God will help you. And, so that's what we want to do. So we talked about the deliverance manifestations and those deliverance manifestations. When we start taking you through deliverance, spirits come out of your body. They come out of your mind, your will, your emotion, but they come out of your body as well. And what happens is they manifest. So when we start calling a spirit out, that you're going to hear people ask, well, how did you manifest during deliverance? And that's what I ask people when they get prayed for. Did you manifest? They go, what are you talking about? So when we're talking about this here is we're talking about when the spirit comes out, a person can cough. Let's do it, Greg. Gotta do it, Greg. They cough. They drool, and I don't do that for them. I got my coffee on here. But sometimes they drool, and sometimes they spit. They'll be going, I got to spit. And what's happening is that spirit's coming out, and they'll spit. They'll spit out this out of their mouth. Some people retch, and they vomit. Very few, I'm going to tell you this here, very few times have I ever seen this here. As far as like after a person is eaten, you know, go out and eat, and then they start going through deliverance. Their stomach is full of food. Nothing comes other than just them coughing, or if they retch something up, it's never food. It's a spirit coming out. Wow. You know what I mean? So I've seen that. So you don't have to be worried about that kind of stuff. Foaming at the mouth. You'll see people where they'll foam right on the edge of their mouth in like this here. And then some people, when they go through deliverance, they cry. They'll be just sitting right there, and they'll just, why am I? And then after the demon comes out, they'll be going, well, that was weird. Because they were crying, and it's just because it's coming out your tear ducts. Some people blow their nose. They'll feel that spirit right here in their head, and they'll go, I got to blow my nose. So, you know, we'll have tissues around, or you'll have them around, and when that person starts to blow their nose, I mean, they'll be going, it's right here. I said, well, blow your nose. Don't leave it here. And they'll start, and that's how that spirit is coming out of that body. A lot of times it's out of their mind right there, out of the mind, because he's there affecting the mind. And they'll blow the nose. And I've even had somebody blow their nose in such a strange way that, I mean, they actually, you ever seen that, them old people, they'll hold that one side of the nose and blow their nose. I mean, something's coming out. Mm-hmm. And it's a spirit that's coming out. Like that. Coughing. They say here coughing, yelling. Sabrina says yelling. Yep, all of that they can roar. Screaming, sighing. Do this here, Greg, sigh. We go. Yeah, just like that. You're going, and that's the hardest one to contend with because I'm watching you the whole time. You see, if I was taking you through deliverance, I'll be saying, come out of Greg, come out of Greg, come out of him now in the name of Jesus. And I'm looking at your body. I'll be saying, what are you feeling, Greg? Tell me, what are you feeling? And all of a sudden you'll be going, that breath, you know what I mean? Because demons ride your breath out. They ride your airways out. It's what they do. Yawning. Some people yawn.
0: Pastor Henry, as you're speaking right now, could it me or could someone in the chat line automatically, could they feel the presence of a demon rising up in them?
1: Oh, yeah, sure can. Yep. You know, they sure can. They are relieving themselves. There'll be people we're taking through deliverance that I got to go to the bathroom now. And they'll get up, but they'll come out your airways. Or, I'm going to tell you this here, don't laugh at me, y'all. You want me to tell you the truth, because I'm going to tell you this is what we do. Because here's what we're doing. The title tonight is Deliverance Talk. So if you're into the deliverance scene, you're going to hear this talk. It's kind of like if you're in the combat scene, you're going to hear combat talk. If you're into whatever stuff over making cookies and cooking, thank God for cooking, you're going to hear cooking talk. And I wouldn't have a clue what you're talking about. I'll be totally lost. But I'd be terms I never heard before because I am not homemaker, or whatever. I didn't make it. I got married. So anyway, So, but deliverance talk has certain things, and we're trying to share these terms with you and what they mean in this here. But I do want to make sure that before I get too far away from here, I want to define the difference between manifestation of a spirit coming out and demons manifesting. Because that's where I see a lot of people, they do not know the difference. So listen here. So let me give you the list. Coughing, drooling, vomiting, spitting, foaming, crying, laughing, screaming, sighing, roaring, belching. They start burping. Belching, yawning, and exhaling. Of course, she's talked about relieving yourself through the bathroom. We even have ears popping, breeze of air coming out the eyes, because your eyes can actually take in oxygen, so they can push out as well. Now, so there are demonic manifestations. There are signs of deliverance, and that's what we look for. But here's what I want you to do, is that when I go back here and I look at the list here, here's what I want you to see. Here's what I want you to understand, is that a person puts in here coughing, spitting up, yes, but felt like muscles were being torn out. So here's what I want you to know. That is the demon tormenting the body. That's not the sign of deliverance. That means that demon is stirred up. The sign of deliverance that spirit came out, he said, because you can twist the body with a demon and hurt with pain and the spirit not come out. And the way the spirit comes out is through the airways, the things I listed. So let me give you, for instance, okay? I'm going to give you real world, for instance, of this here. So I am at church, and I'm taking a person through deliverance. And the person is complaining about having pain in their back pain, lower back pain. So the person is standing in front of me, and I have them do this here. So you can do it right now if you're here and you got lower back pain. There's no telling what will happen to you while we're doing this here. So, Greg, what I want you to do is you interact with me like I would be taking you through deliverance.
0: Okay.
1: Just like the person who is going to be listening to me. All right. So this is the person who is standing there in front of me, just like you. All right. So tell me, Greg, I have lower back pain.
0: I have some lower back pain.
1: And I want you to pray for me.
0: And could you pray for me, please?
1: Okay. So what I say, I'm going to pray for you, but I'm not going to pray for you like every other pastor's prayed for you. You understand?
0: Understand.
1: I'm going to pray like that back pain. It is a spirit. Can I do that?
0: Yes, you can.
1: Okay, so here's what I want you to do, is say, in the name of Jesus, and this is the person who's out there got back pain right now. Say, in the name of Jesus.
0: In the name of Jesus.
1: I want this spirit.
0: I want this spirit.
1: Of back pain.
0: Of back pain.
1: To come out of me.
0: To come out of me.
1: I don't want you no more.
0: I don't want you anymore.
1: In the name of Jesus.
0: In the name of Jesus.
1: So let's do something real simple. Say, in the name of Jesus.
0: In the name of Jesus,
1: I forgive all persons who's ever harmed me or hurt me,
0: in any way,
1: in Jesus' name. So you've got to realize we're clearing away a path so I can get to that spirit, right? So that's what we're doing. And now what's going to happen is I'm going to say something to this person. Now I'm going to forbid the transference of that spirit from that person to me, if I touch them. So I'm going to say, you hear me, you spirit of back pain? You cannot transfer into me. If I touch Greg, you can't enter into me. You understand me? You cannot transfer into me. I take my spiritual authority over you, and any spirit that comes out goes to the pit. You understand me in the name of Jesus? And what do you say, Greg?
0: In the name of Jesus.
1: No, I understand. I understand. All right. So I'm going to say, all right, back pain. Say, I want you to do this here. So I'm going to say to Greg, I'm going to call up that spirit of back pain. I'm going to say, all right, back pain that's in Greg or ever who's listening here, whatever spirit is there in your back, get up here to me now. I'll say, come on up, spirit of back pain that's in Greg. Get up here to me now. Come up. Come on up in the name of Jesus. Get up here. I want to talk to you. Then I will look at them and I will say, you hear me, back pain? They don't want you no more. And say this here, Greg. I want you to say this here because you're acting just like the back pain. Say, I back pain.
0: I back pain.
1: Give up my right.
0: Give up my rights.
1: To this body.
0: To this body.
1: And I go to the pit.
0: And I go to the pit.
1: So every person who's watching me, this is what we're going to do. I'm calling the spirit of back pain, that lower back pain in your back. Get up here to me now. You may feel it, everybody. I don't come to you in my own name. I come to you in the name of Jesus. So come on up here, back pain. Get up here in the name of Jesus. Everyone who's there watching me and is going to listen to this, come on up, back pain. They don't want you no more. You've been found out tonight. And I want the person there to say it. Greg, I want you to do it again. Say, I back pain.
0: I back pain.
1: Give up my right.
0: Give up my rights.
1: To this body.
0: To this body.
1: And I go now to the pit.
0: And I go now to the pit.
1: Now, and this is what we say. I tell them, don't say nothing else. And I say, come out, back pain. Come out now in the name of Jesus. Up and out. Let's go out, out, out. Come out of that body. Come out of a person who's listening. All those people who's got that back pain, you hear me, come up and come out. And what you're going to feel if you're going through deliverance, now you may feel something in your stomach coming up right here, getting to your throat. You said, oh my God, what is that? That's that spirit coming out. So come out, back pain. Come out, lower back pain. Come out of God's people. Get out now in the name of Jesus. They don't want you no more. Now, what has happened before, Greg, is a person will say, oh, my back pain went away. So say that, Greg. The back pain just left.
0: My back pain is gone.
1: And I'll go, there was no manifestation of a demon coming out. All that demon did, he just pulled himself back. He pulled himself back, and there's no pain there now. So that a lot of people say, "Ooh, Jesus healed us." I said, no. That demon's smarter than your pastor. And what happened is he just backed off that back pain a little bit, didn't go anywhere, and I'll look at him and say, you hear me? You didn't come out. Come out of that person now, and then get up and get out of them now. And after I tell him this here, I'm not like the rest of the pastors you dealt with. Come out of this body now. And next thing you know, they'll start feeling this thing come up. They'll start coughing. They'll cough or they'll retch or they'll yawn or that thing will start twisting them and it comes up and it comes out of them. See, that's true deliverance. Not just when the pain went away, not because the pain was twisting your back and all of a sudden it stopped. The deliverance is did the person cough, drool? Some of them say, I got to spit. They'll say, I got to spit. Let me spit. And they'll spit a big wad out. We'll have a little container there. And they'll spit or they'll start blowing their nose or foaming at the mouth. They may cry. They may cough. They may yell. They'll say, it's coming out. It's coming out. It's coming up right now. I said, well, breathe it out. And they'll go, I said, breathe this thing out. And it comes right on out. So that is the difference of a spirit. So I'm going to finish up with the persons who were out there. So you hear me, back pain. Come on out of God's people. Up and out. Come on out in the name of Jesus. Come out. They don't want you no more. Get up to that throat. Say, get right there and come out. Come out of God's people now. Get out. Cough that thing out. Come out in the name of Jesus. And that spirit will come up and it will come out. Now, what I'm telling you, why I'm telling you this here, everyone, is I've seen this over and over and over and over and over.
0: Mm-hmm.
1: Now, everybody's going to get back pain, and back pain's a demon. It can be a demon. And it knows exactly what to do. There's more back pain demons than you can shake a stick at. And, wow, that's very good. So anyway, as we're talking about these here, that is how a spirit comes out. Yes, it is important to know what demon you have, or does it matter? So, hey, I'm going to pop that over, that question. I hope you don't mind. I'm going to pop that. Let's see here. Here it is right here. Is it important to know what demon you have, or does it matter? So mm-hmm. Let's keep it up a moment to answer that question. It is important to know. There are times when you don't know. And he's being elusive. And many times I'm forced them to tell me their name. I want to know your name. What did Jesus say? What is your name?
0: Mm-hmm.
1: You see what I'm talking about? And that demon will sit there and say, I'm not going to tell you. I said, no, Jesus said, what is your name? Tell me your name, because it's just like this here. Let's talk a minute about knowing the name of the spirit is how important that is. Just say there is a room that has 100 people in it, and we're going to call these 100 people demons. And there is a spirit in there that is called back pain. Or I can say whoever's in the back, cause you this here, come out. or whatever it is. But if I say to those 100 people, I want the spirit of unforgiveness that carries the unforgiveness towards their husband, their first husband, who's now divorced. So I'm going to call him John. The unforgiveness towards John, 100 people. I want that demon that caused the unforgiveness towards John, come out to me. Come out. Mm-hmm. Come up here and talk to me. Well, the other 99 is going to leave me alone. I'm not talking to them. I'm talking to only that one. And you call that one out. And you can deal with that one. Because what's going to happen is that in a person, there is a strong man. And you're trying to get to the strong man. And when I start taking a person through deliverance, I talk to the strong man. I said, you hear me, strong man? I don't know who you are. But I...
2: This is the day that the Lord has made. I will rejoice and be glad in it. Hi, this is Melissa Hall, and you're listening to the new 99.9 WUCC Williston. 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
5: Before I formed you in the womb, I knew you. Before you were born, I set you apart. I appointed you as a prophet to the nations. Jeremiah 1:5.
6: And we're back this week with our second installment on the trilogy, the James Dobson series. This is the second installment in the riveting new trilogy from Dr. James Dobson and Kurt Bruner. Transports readers to a not-too-distant future when the young and healthy strain under the burden of the rapidly aging population. You know, last month when we done the book Fatherless, and it started talking about how the population was shifting, where there were more older people than there were younger people to handle it. So in this next book, we talk about, it's called Childless.
5: Yes, it's Childless by Dr. James Dobson and Kurt Bruner. Just for y'all information, we are recording at the house this week due to the weather. We didn't get a chance to go out to the studio because of the roads and all. So, you might hear a phone ring, our grandson come running in, or our dogs bark. So just bear with us. But, yeah, our book review this month is Childless by Dr. James Dobson, Kurt Bruner. As Dana said, it's the continuation of Fatherless. It's a trilogy. The book really continues from the last one. Same characters. They've got a couple of new characters. It's basically, it's just a good book. I think y'all should get it, read it. It's very enjoyable. I wish we'd have waited till Godless, which is the final book, had come out before starting it, because we're going to have to wait till the summer to get Godless. So it's going to be a while before we get to finish this trilogy.
6: Yeah, but the books are really exciting because even though they are fiction books, you know, it talks about the things that seem to be more prevalent in society today. You know, when you think of the young couples and the young adults that are just getting married and are waiting much longer to have children nowadays, and when they do, they usually choose to maybe have one, maybe two at the most, and it's getting to where the older population is far outnumbering the younger generation. And what happens with that, now in the book, he talks about how they need to try to transition these older people. And so the younger adults can have their money and live and try to keep going on. Well, in Childless, it focuses more on the fact that the children is the focus in this, meaning that there's not very many people having children, and those that are considered, what do they call them again, breeders, right, Bill?
5: Right, breeders. And they're looked down upon if they have more than one child. Really, even if they have one child, if they go about it the natural way, because you can go to a lab, pick the sex of the child, make sure it has no diseases, make sure it has no special needs, make sure it's perfect in every way. The problem with all of that is they're losing their tax base, and they don't know where they're going to get the tax base from. They're struggling to figure out why some sections of the city are doing real well, and those are the sections that have the least transitions, and they're called bright spots. So they're looking into that. They're trying to pass laws. One politician from, if you remember from the last book, he's trying to get a law passed about bright spots. They're still working on that. Matthew, the fellow that was going to college to be a professor that got his mother to transition, he still hadn't got mama's money. So he's having to scramble to get some money, and he's doing odd jobs, and he's just getting madder and madder because they hadn't freed up his money yet.
6: And the funny part about this is the job that he had to take is actually looking after an older gentleman who happens to be a retired minister. So he's back doing the same job that he was doing when his mother was still living before he convinced her that she needed to transition. So I thought that was pretty interesting in the book.
5: Yeah, because he didn't have enough money to go back to college. So he got to go through a semester, and then when the next semester come up, he didn't have enough money, so he's having to look after this pastor, and the pastor's slowly working on him. Of course, he's trying to get the pastor to transition so it'd take the burden off the pastor's daughter and grandchildren, and pastor's really having none of that. So it's pretty funny. Plus, Matthew, he's writing letters to a judge that's supposed to make a decision on
6: the case,
5: which will free up his mother's money. So he's been writing letters to him, threatening him, but it's not really threatening him. He's writing it, you know, because he's just a goofball. But they're taking it as being serious. So you bring another new character in who's a private investigator who's going through his own turmoil and drama. And now his girlfriend's parents have to move in with them. So he's seeing older people firsthand. And at first he was kind of, you know, thinking about getting them, suggesting that they transition. But now he sees that, you know, they're still valuable to not only his girlfriend, but him and to society.
6: Right.
5: So I was glad it kind of, you know, went that route with the book. It's an entertaining book. I know if y'all read the last book, Fatherless, you will remember the reporter that did the bad story about breeders. Well, she ended up marrying the politician's best friend. They're thinking about having children now. And that storyline is real good also. They don't have a child, but they get a child, so it's real good and heartwarming.
6: You know, bottom line, the book talks about just the fact that older people are no longer valuable anymore, and that the younger generation are choosing not to have large families. So the generational things here seem to take precedence in the book, and it talks about in this book, it said that this is the long-awaited follow-up that vividly imagines what happens when the abiding joys of parenthood are exchanged for the gradual deterioration of a childless world. So could you imagine what this world would be like without children in it? And I think back of the years, you know, years gone by when all the families, I mean, you very rarely saw a family that didn't have 3, 4, or 5 children. Nowadays, you see younger couples, and usually it's the one child, maybe two. So what's going to happen if this trend continues in this society?
5: And I mean, what's bad is when I see a couple with, you know, 4 or 5 children, I'm like, my God, how are they doing that? because together we have 3, and it was hard enough with just those 3. I couldn't imagine having 5, and, you know, Lord bless them.
6: Well, you know, once you get past 2 or 3, I mean, you know, it doesn't matter if you have 6 or 7, once you got a brood of them. So, but children bring such joy and laughter into lives. I can't understand, but reading these books, I mean, it just, you think about it, you think about books in the future. Now, these are set in like the year 2042, 2044, which is not that far away. And it seems like such an odd storyline. But when you think about it and you watch today's trends, listen in the news and the way things are going, it's not that hard to believe that something like this could happen.
5: Yeah, because abortion is still rampant. And in this book, they take them out before they're born, and they taking them out after they get a certain age or have a certain illness. It's taking away the value of life. And it's good to see, because they've got characters in there with strong faith that go to church and they're living their life for God, and they're slowly, you know, making changes. They know they dropped the ball and allowed all this political stuff to happen and all these politicians telling us what we need, and now they're slowly taking charge back. So that's a good thing.
6: Kind of sounds familiar, doesn't it? But anyway,
5: sure.
6: Having our politicians tell us what we need and what they think is best. But anyway, I'm excited about the third and final book that's coming up for this, called Godless, and I'm kind of anxious to see how they're going to end it up and see what it is. I can only imagine with a title like that, when, you know, with fatherless and childless, godless, are we going to go on now to a godless world? Because it seems the trend nowadays, when you look all around you, that's what you see. You see people that they go to church and they profess that they are Christians, but not really sure. Do they really know God when you look at them and the actions and things like that? So it'll be exciting to see what comes up with the book. And, of course, you know, it'll be a few months before we get to that, so we'll have to refresh your memory on it. But in the meantime, we're going to probably go back to some more serious books.
5: We're going to do a special on, like, not self-help books, but workbooks, more or less, to help you in your walk with Christ. We're going to do a whole show on some of the books we've used that have helped our walk, and we're looking forward to that. Bless you, Dana. Bless you. As I said, we're at the house, so it's all good. I hope y'all enjoy that one, because we're not going to edit this at all, so y'all going to enjoy it as much as I did. And back to what you said about the quote, Christians of today, you know, you've got a lot of people going to church on Sunday, but on Friday and Saturday they're getting a groove on out there in the bars and on the street. I don't understand it, because when I was transitioned into a new Christian,
6: new creation in Christ,
5: right? I had those desires were no longer part of me, and I don't understand the reasoning behind, oh, I can still do this and go to church on Sunday and everything is good, when you're fooling yourself and you need to look in the mirror and figure out who you're going to serve. Are you going to serve the enemy, or are you going to serve God?
6: So see, here we're already getting off on the things that we're going to be discussing in our next reviews, but when you look around and the signs of the times and the things that are going on all over the place and the people and the things that you see, you can't help but wonder, you know, how much longer, Lord, are we going to have to be here and go through this kind of stuff? So I'm saying that just to kind of pique your interest for the next upcoming few books that we're going to do. We're going to go away from fiction for just a few months and come back at a later date when the third book of this series is out. So I hope you'll stick with us, and who knows what will be coming up next month.
5: And I'd like to thank our listeners. We really appreciate y'all listening every month. I really would appreciate a sponsor for this show. 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Thank you so much for listening. 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Appreciate it, and God bless you.
6: Thank you so much for supporting Between the Pages and our love for reading, and we hope that our love for reading will just rub off on you just a little bit. 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Thank you for joining us for Between the Pages with Bill and Dana. 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
7: Son, let's build that birdhouse.
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8: 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Okay, Dad?
7: Fine, son.
8: Can I go play now?
7: Sure, son.
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10: 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I'd like to welcome you with its host, the Apostle Ronald Solly. You're going to be blessed with an awesome prophetic message, awesome testimonies of signs, wonders, and miracles taking place in his crusades. And also, he's going to pray for your needs. So stay tuned as we go live in the studio with its host, Apostle Ronald Solly.
11: No weapon formed against us shall prosper. The devil is a liar.
12: 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November 22nd, 7 p.m. The location is behind the Bell Ministries, 3240 P. Georgia Road, Augusta, Georgia, 30906.
11: Jesus is worth here. He shall do it because he promised.
12: 439-0035-803-439-0035. Don't miss your miracle. Jesus, Lord, miracles still happen Friday, November 22nd, 7 p.m. The man of God, the apostle.

0: said no weapon formed against us shall prosper. The devil is a liar.
1: Power, evangelism, and lightning, the divine intervention breakthrough service with man of God, Apostle Ronald Solly. November 22nd, 7 p.m. The location is behind the Bell Ministries, 3240 P. Georgia Road, Augusta, Georgia, 30906.
0: Jesus is where? Here. He shall do it because he promised.
1: 439-0035. Don't miss your miracle. Jesus, the Lord, miracle still happening Friday, November 22nd, 7 p.m. The man of God, the apostle.
2: The service, she testified that you prayed for their finances yesterday. She went home and you prayed for a marriage restoration yesterday. You remember that? And I was interviewing her outside, and she's been to some of your crusades in Delray here. And she brought some friends, and she said she got home, talked to her husband, and she opened the envelope, and there was $7,000 in there.
3: Hallelujah.
2: Yeah. She's right there. Can she? Yeah.
3: Praise God for the Amen. Powerful testimony.
2: Can you wave at us, sister? That's it right there. She's on the front, second row.
3: Hallelujah. My goodness.
2: So that's what the power of giving and believing. You know what she said? She said to me, Apostle, when she was interviewing, she says, people have to believe and have faith.
3: Can you go there so she can say that?
2: Yes. Yes. Can you come here, sister? Sorry to put you on the spot for all these people. She's nervous. I know she is. Look at her.
3: Amen.
2: God bless you. Tell us your name and what God did for you.
4: Good evening. I'm Stacy. And yes, Pastor Brendan, I know Pastor Apostle Solly, I'm sorry, for the last 7 years, I've been going to the location in Delray on and off.
3: Amen.
4: So last night, I wasn't even standing here with a multitude of people where that woman was running when she couldn't even walk. And my miracle hit me in my chair three rows away, and I felt the infilling of the Holy Spirit. And it was when you said, the enemy has stolen people's finances and is robbing your finances, and the Lord wants to restore your finances. And at that moment, I was like, yes, Lord, the enemy has robbed us. And so I got home, and this morning God says, tell your husband what happened last night. And I wrote it out and I shared it with him, and the long story short, he said, so what happened? And I said, God wants you to know that we have to tithe and we have to be faithful and be responsible. And he went to the bedroom and he came back and he's like, oh my gosh, read this. And it was a deposit in our bank account. He says, I have no idea, I wasn't expecting this. $7,000 in our bank account this morning. So yes, I told you in the interview that every time that you show up, you bring your faith, you have to believe, because Apostle Solly is truly a man of God. He and his wife and his family, they're just obedient servants of the Lord. He's not the one doing the miracle, it's the Holy Spirit. And so when you come with your faith and you open your heart and you bring your belief, that is your worship and your offering to the Lord. And he meets you. So even if he touches you or not, the Holy Spirit is in the room and the glory is in the room. And it's the glory of God that is doing the work. And last night I had no voice. And I asked, Pastor, could you pray for my voice? Because the enemy wants to rob me from being bold and speaking about the gospel of God. And here I am speaking tonight. Thank you, Jesus. Glory to God.
2: Thank you. God bless you.
3: Hallelujah.
2: What a powerful testimony.
0: No weapon. I said no weapon formed against us shall prosper. The devil is a liar.
1: Power, evangelism, and lightning, the divine intervention breakthrough service with man of God, Apostle Ronald Solly. November 22nd, 7 p.m. The location is behind the Bell Ministries, 3240 P. Georgia Road, Augusta, Georgia, 30906.
0: Jesus is where? Here. He shall do it because he promised.
1: 439-0035. Don't miss your miracle. Jesus, the Lord, miracle still happening Friday, November 22nd, 7 p.m. The man of God, the apostle.
3: So I ask you to do more and more for your glory. We thank you for what you did yesterday, and we give you praise for what you're going to do tonight. Bless your children as they give. Rebuke the devourer for their sake. In Jesus' name. And the people said, amen. Hallelujah. Ashes, you may go ahead. I sense a very strong glory even as I was praying for the offering. So get ready for what God is about to do. This morning and early afternoon, I had planned to do healing school, but then the Lord told me to do the glory school. First, never done that, you know, to teach about the glory and train people about the glory. So the service shifted. Thank you, Jesus. So before I begin to teach, I mean to preach and pray for you, we're going to make sure that people have interpretation. It's communicated? Good. Both. Thank you. So we have interpretation available for French and Creole. And so we have Spanish interpretation. Next year we'll also have Portuguese. Somebody say hallelujah. I'm from Uganda. I was born and raised in Uganda, Africa. So I'll teach you one word. Say jumbo. Somebody say hallelujah. Say jumbo. Amen, amen, amen. So, in Isaiah chapter 60, verse 1, you're not going to leave this place without a miracle. You're not going to leave this place the same way you came. You're going to leave with a breakthrough that extends beyond your understanding. Arise, shine, for thy light is come, and the glory of the Lord is risen upon thee. For behold, darkness shall cover the earth, and gross darkness the people. But the Lord shall rise upon thee, and his glory shall be seen upon thee. Verse 3, and the Gentiles shall come to thy light, and the king and kings to the brightness of thy rising. Father, bless this word in Jesus' mighty name. And the people say it. So, I'm going to pick three statements from the scripture we just read. We also have prayer request forms. Ashes, can you hand them out, please, to people? Write your prayer request. I think I may have one here. So on the prayer card, please hand them out to ushers quickly. Give everybody one if they want one. Also give them a pen. On the prayer card, I see hands. Let's move quickly. Thank you. You can write your prayer request on there. And I do pray for your prayer requests. I do lay hands on them. At the beginning of this year, we fasted for 5 months plus, every day, waiting on God and praying. So with a praying ministry will do fast and pray for you. So write down your name and what you want us to pray for. Amen? We're going to pray for you. You need a prayer covering. So write down what you want us to pray for. We're going to pray for you. Whatever you believe in God for. So you can just take that and write down your prayer request. Because God answers prayer. We intercede for you. And also, you can give us your email. You can fill up your contact information. So whenever we have a crusade, we will contact you and let you know. We're not going to bombard you with mail. We're not hustlers like that. So we're just going to notify you with an event so you'll be able to come and be part of it. So you can give us your email. You can give us your contact information. But also write down what you want us to pray for. So let us just hand out the cards. We need to give it to you. And those of you that are watching online, do the same. God bless you. So he's saying, arise, shine, For thy light is come and the glory of the Lord is risen upon thee. What is the glory and how does it rise? What is the glory and how does it rise? We worshipped and made decrees.
0: No weapon! I said no weapon formed against us shall prosper! The devil is a liar.
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1: 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Stay tuned.
2: Welcome to Heartbeats with Bill and Bill. I'm Bill George, and this is my co-host, Bill Turner. Welcome to the studio, Bill. Why don't you greet people and then introduce our guests for today?
3: All right. Well, it's good being here. I'm so happy to be here on this beautiful day. Today's special guest is Norma Redd. She's a very lovely Christian woman that I've known quite some time. Norma, thank you so much for coming, and tell us a little bit about yourself, and then tell us what your heartbeat is.
4: Okay. I'm a mother, a grandmother, and a great-grandmother. And I have two wonderful children, and they have two wonderful mates.
3: I hope you're a wife, too, right?
4: I'm a wife, yes. I meant to say that first.
3: Well, that is awesome. And what is your heartbeat?
4: My heartbeat is a thank you. It's by Ray Bolts, but my favorite person singing it, David Redd.
3: No, and that is who?
4: My son.
3: Oh, bless your heart.
2: Is that who we're going to hear today?
4: Yes.
2: Okie dokie.
3: Excellent.

0: That boy can sing, huh?
1: He can.
2: Awesome, awesome. That was a great song, too. Really good song. Now, why is that your heartbeat? I know your son sang the song, and that's all warm and fuzzy, but why is that song so meaningful to you?
1: Because I just thank the Lord that somebody took their time to witness to me, because I didn't know. I always liked going to church, but I didn't know you needed to invite Jesus into my life.
2: Right.
1: And when I went to revival and I invited Jesus into my life, it changed.
0: Amen.
1: And that was just, and so many people has helped me to grow. I had a wonderful pastor's wife. She's passed away now that helped me grow in the Lord. And she showed me things. And
2: now, what church was this?
1: This was Kedron Baptist Church at the time.
2: All right.
1: And her name was Irene Steele.
2: Excellent, excellent.
1: She was, as you said, they were not the regular Baptists, the Spirit-filled Baptists.
2: Okay. Amen. Yeah, well, me and Bill both are Pentecost.
0: From the soles of my feet to the top of my head.
2: Amen.
0: Amen. You know, you bring up a great point with that song. So many times people, we think we're just giving into a project or something, but we don't realize we're giving into the life of this person. And then that person gives into life another person. You know, your son and daughter-in-law have been guests on the show. So they talked about how, your son talked about how you took him to church. You didn't make him to go to church. And, but now you've, it's exponentially starting to grow, you know, because they're sharing into the life of their children. You know, somebody once said, you know, oh, how great it was to be Billy Graham. I always think to myself, how great it is to be the person that led Billy Graham to the Lord. You know, because he's touched so many, but you touched Billy Graham. So this song that you brought us today really kind of shares that sentiment.
1: I have so much to be thankful for. And my husband had colon cancer. And he had it really bad. And but he kept saying, he said, I'm going to win one way or the other.
2: That's right. He exactly
1: said,
2: right.
1: He said, whether I live or die, I'm going to win.
2: Yeah.
1: Because I'm going to be with Jesus or I'm going to be healed.
2: Right.
1: And so I have a, and I prayed for a good Christian husband that would go to church. Because I want a husband that would go to church with me and help me to bring my children to church.
2: And this was how long ago?
1: 48 years ago.
2: Amen, amen. That's what I like hearing. 48 years, strong marriage. And I have the pleasure of knowing her husband also, and he's just a great guy. So.
0: Amen.
2: That's amazing, 48 years. So.
0: Amen. You mentioned that. I don't mean to cry on the show. My brother died at 35 of colon cancer. And so as soon as you mentioned colon cancer, even though God took him, my brother used to go around with me and play guitar, and I'd do revival and he would sing. But even though God took him in his grace, not in a curse. And so when you mentioned that, it just touched me.
2: Man, that's what it's all about. So, I mean, she's here today to touch people with her heartbeat. She's experienced the same thing that you went through. Amen. And it all worked out. Your brother's...
0: Until you go through it, you don't know what it's like.
1: Right.
2: Well, I'm glad your husband was healed. And that's just a wonderful testimony. And I'm definitely glad you decided to bless us with your presence today. I really appreciate you being on the show and all. Now, you mentioned... What church do you go to? Give a shout out.
1: Cedar Creek.
2: Cedar Creek.
1: Yeah.
2: Okay. All right. So that's a family affair at Cedar Creek.
0: What I love about the fact that you brought this song was so many times you see it played for the offering, but really people don't really think about the lives that are changed by the things that we do and the people that we touch. Just the fact that I have to admit here that this was Bill's idea to do this show about songs that touch people's hearts. And I'm on board 100% because... these songs do touch people's lives, and outside the boxes that we normally think of the song being. When you said it was going to be thank you, I thought, oh, that's an offering song.
2: Right, right.
0: You know, I didn't think about really the meaning behind the song, and I appreciate you bringing it in myself.
2: Yeah, it was a great song.
0: Now, do you, as far as your musical background, do you have musical background, or is it just a song that just...
1: No, I don't have any musical background. The Lord has just blessed my son with a wonderful voice.
2: This is true, very true.
0: Yeah. And it's great that you support your son. I remember when I was in grammar school, I think it was, and the music teacher stood us all up beside her and said, you know, sing in my ear. And I finally came to my turn, and I went up and sang beside her, and she said, "Oh, my. You go sit over there." And my mother used to say, you know, "Honey, I love you, but you can't carry a tune in a paper sack." Right. But then we went to church, and at the church, the pastor says, you know, we were new, and the pastor says, "Does anybody in your family sing?" And my wife says, "My husband and my children both sing." And I thought, "Are you crazy?" All my life, people have said no, that I can't sing. So I started singing. And then my mom said, "You didn't sing like that before." Our influence on our children are, you know, way more than we can imagine. And now my mom's my biggest fan. So I'm sure that your son David appreciates the fact that his mom supports him, because you know mom usually they're supposed to support you,
2: right,
0: when no one else does. Yeah. It doesn't always work that way.
2: No, it doesn't.
0: But I'm sure he's glad to have your support, and he does a wonderful job on that song.
1: He does.
2: And he's done a show with us. It was actually a couple of weeks ago. He did a show, and he gave a real good testimony about you, telling, you know, people that you prayed for him and took him to church. And I mean, I know he's very proud of you for being his mama.
1: Him too.
0: Yeah, I'll tell you the truth. For a second there, when I was listening to his song, I was thinking, well, if I met Ray Bolts today, I might have to say, "You ain't no David Red."
1: I was going to say, my daughter and my son used to sing too. They would sing sometime in church. And so they both have sang for the Lord. They love the Lord.
2: And your daughter's name is what?
1: Dara McMurtry.
2: Okay. Gave her a shout out. So that's good.
1: Yeah, they have two wonderful children, and they married really wonderful mates.
2: They married well.
1: Go to church with them.
2: Okay, that's always a blessing. They married well.
1: And I just love them both.
2: Excellent. That's good, too, when the in-laws.
1: Put a plug in for my daughter-in-law.
2: Well, we actually had Teresa on the show, so
0: yeah,
2: she was awesome.
0: And you mentioned, you know, about your children marrying good mates and stuff. How important do you think your influence was on that? Do you think you had much to do with that?
1: Well, I think it was the pastor's wife. She taught them that you need to pray for your mate. And I did that when I was growing up. I prayed for a mate that would go to church with me.
2: Mm-hmm.
1: And then she taught them they should pray for a mate. And they have been praying for one, and they both got good mates.
2: Excellent.
0: Amen.
1: Good Christian mates that go to church with them and love the Lord.
0: Amen. And it's obviously when you see David, it's obvious that he has a lot of respect for you and your husband and for the influence that you had on their life.
2: Amen.
0: You know, and I know this show is about songs and that inspire us and stuff, but as most of the guests have said, any given day, a different song can inspire you.
2: Right. It can be about mamas that inspire, too.
0: Yeah, yeah, it can be about mamas that inspire. I think so. But, we appreciate you being on our show today. You have any final thoughts? Anything you'd like to just say to the... You know, you don't get a radio station every day.
1: Right.
0: So.
1: That's what I'm saying. Thank you.
2: Well, thank you for doing it. And once again, our guest today was Norma Redd, and we appreciate it so much. We were definitely blessed with her coming.
3: Welcome back. We're here with Pastor Femi. This is part two. And, boy, Pastor Femi, it's amazing. If we allow God, the Holy Spirit, to guide us, because again, he knows what he's doing and I don't. So Pastor Femi, God said, prepare my people. How can we prepare if we want to maintain control over our lives?
4: Now, that is the question. We need to ask ourselves, who's in charge?
3: Ooh, that's good.
4: Yes. Who's in charge? We are not safe to be in charge. We are not safe to be in charge. You see, the thing that I find in the course of my journey in Christ is that the word of God is clear. We are the people that are confused, and we're confusing the world. You know, anytime I drive around, I marvel at the grace of God, and I give God glory for what he has done in this ministry. The reason is this. God has given us two buildings now. In the first time and the second time that God has said, you know, it's time to acquire a building, there was no building that I loved, that I wish I could have had. if it were not by the grace of God, I would have, you know, put all my effort to acquiring. None of them is as good as the one that God gave to us. Why is that? Because when we look at things with the eyes of man, we see what is good. We see what is wonderful. We see what is beautiful. And because of that, we go for it. And by going for it, we rob ourselves of what God wants to give to us. The grace that saved us was at the time, I'm using that as an illustration. You know, I'm using it as an illustration because in those times, I always tell the people, I say, look, we cannot be desperate.
3: That's right.
4: Whatever the Lord wants to give us is what we must focus on. So even in my eagerness to get the building, and even with my desire for those buildings that we could have gone after, I never pushed it. I never pushed it. I left it in the hand of the Lord.
3: You did?
4: Yes. So when the Lord gave us the first one, I realized, wow, it would have been a mistake if I had taken any of those buildings that I loved. Even that was one, the whole church loved it. Everybody in the church, including the children. We all went to the place together, everybody in the church, and even the children loved it and they were running around the place. What God gave to us was far, far better than that. At a fraction, God gave us this as about one-eighth. That is 12% of the other one. It has larger facilities, it's of greater character. The same thing, the second one. These things teach me. And I tell the church all the time, I say, look, what you are running after is nothing compared to what God wants to give you. Just relax and follow his guidance. Follow his instruction. This is what we don't know. We are doing things in the flesh and we are saying it is God that is doing it. Because after we acquire it, we come to church and we keep dancing and say, this is what God has given me. Well, you got it yourself. God didn't give you. God would have given you something better if you had waited for him. And with a lot more peace than you have now.
3: Pastor Femi, I know of this ministry that they got this beautiful big church with a gymnasium and everything. To fast forward, a year or two goes by, now leadership is complaining about the $18,000 mortgage they have to pay per month. So just like you said, sometimes we get things, but it doesn't always mean God guided us there. You are right, Pastor Femi.
4: Absolutely. Absolutely.
3: They got a mortgage but lost their peace.
4: Most of the time, we're pursuing our own goals. Jesus Christ told us in John chapter 12, he said, except a kernel of wheat falls to the ground and die, he remains alone. But if he dies, he brings forth more fruit. Romans chapter 6 tells us that we were dead with Christ, we're buried with Christ, and we're raised with Christ. Now, we don't understand being dead with Christ. What does it mean to die with Christ? What does it mean? When a person dies, where are his aspirations? When a person dies, where are his objectives? When a person dies, what plan is he pursuing? Nothing. He's dead, he's dead. You cannot entice him with all the money in this world. You cannot entice him with all the properties in this world. He's dead to them. You cannot entice him with anything, not with wealth, not with power. Not with glamour, not even with, you know, women. He's dead. You understand? That is the position God wants us to be in if we're going to be fruitful.
3: Yes.
4: We have to be dead to our own aspirations. That is why he said it is not in man that walks to direct his ways. It is not in our hands. That's why he said we should not lean on our own understanding. God acknowledges that we have understanding, we have knowledge, we have wisdom. God said, but don't trust that. Don't rely on it. That's why Jeremiah chapter 17 said, curses the man that trusted in man and in the arm of flesh. When we trust in ourselves, we will fumble. Let me use it that way. When we trust in ourselves, we will destroy ourselves. God told us not to trust in ourselves. Why does he say that? We don't understand why he said we shouldn't trust in ourselves. When we trust in ourselves, we'll be using our wisdom. We'll be using our, you know, intelligence. God knows that our wisdom is nothing compared with the wisdom of the devil. God knows that our intelligence is nothing compared with the intelligence of the devil. And as long as we want to walk in our own intelligence and our wisdom, it will be easy for the devil to railroad us and take us in a different direction. And that is what is happening. But when we allow the Holy Spirit, who is all wise, who is omnipotent, who is omnipresent, who is all powerful, and who knows all things, and who can do all things, when we allow him to guide us, we walk in victory over the enemy. This is why many believers are still under the bondage, harassment, and torment of the devil, because they have chosen to follow their own counsel and their own wisdom. What they call progress is not progress. They are going backwards. According to Jeremiah chapter 7, he said God told them what to do. They refused to do it. They followed their own wisdom. He said they went backwards and not forward. When we want to reveal the glory of God, then the Holy Spirit must be the director of our life. If we truly want to live for God, the Holy Spirit must direct. If we want to prepare, the Holy Spirit must direct. If we want to take warning, we must only allow the Holy Spirit to direct. Because if we don't, we will soon be deceived or be distracted or be ensnared. And in that condition, we cannot serve God. That is why God sets people free before they serve him. That's why he delivered us before he told us to go and serve him. Without deliverance, no man can serve God. Because he's in bondage to the things that are oppressing him. God will not call a person that is oppressed to go and serve. He will first of all release the oppressed. And then say, go and serve. You understand this thing? Many believers are under oppression. Their mind. They think they are wise. They think they are smart. Especially those who are reputed to be intelligent. I was like that. But when, by the grace of God, the Lord opened my eyes and I began to see, I realized that, look, this is not the way that the Lord wants me to live. He doesn't want me to just sit down and plan and begin to execute my plan. No, he wants me to take instructions from him. That is why one other scripture that I love is in Job chapter 22 from verse 21. Let me read it. Job chapter 22 from verse 21. Look at what it says. These scriptures are very, very important. And we need to go back to these scriptures and see what God is saying. Here he said, verse 21, now acquaint yourself with him and be at peace. What does that mean? Give your life to Jesus. That's what that means. Acquaint yourself with him and then be at peace. Thereby good will come to you. So when you go to Jesus, when you repent of your sins and you are saved, then you should expect good. Which good? The good of God. The good of the kingdom of God. The good of our Lord Jesus Christ. The good that comes from the Holy Spirit. Why? God told Moses, I will make all my goodness pass before you. So it is goodness that God has for his children. Every good gift, every perfect gift comes from above. It comes from the Father of lights, in whom there is no variableness, neither shadow of turning. What God has for us is good. God will give that which is good. No good thing will be told from those who walk uprightly. That's the thing. The blessing of the Lord makes rich and he has no sorrow to it. This is our God. You don't have access to it without being a Christian. But then look at what it says. Verse 22. Receive, please, instruction from his mouth. After you become born again, how do you live? You live by his instructions, not by your thinking, not by the things you have learned, but by instructions. Because the things that we have learned, they are truly not, you know, for the purpose of the kingdom of God. It's still selfish. It's to advance our own personal interests, working against the will of God. That is why Ephesians chapter 4, look at Ephesians chapter 4. That is why he told us from verse 17. He said, this I say therefore, and testify in the Lord, that you should no longer walk as the rest of the Gentiles walk in the futility of their mind. Why is he referring to the futility of their mind? Because they are walking in their minds, and he's saying it's futile. It will not accomplish much good. But that's what we are all doing. We claim to believe in Jesus Christ. We don't permit the Holy Spirit to lead us, contrary to the will of God. A believer must be led by the Spirit of God. For they that are led by the Spirit of God, these are the sons of God. If you are his son, the Holy Spirit must be leading you. If the Holy Spirit is not leading you, you are just a son of God by mouth.
3: That's right.
4: Not by your life. But he wants us to be a son of God by our lifestyle. For that to be, the Holy Spirit must be in charge. The Holy Spirit must be the director. Just as Jesus Christ was with the disciples in his earthly ministry, and he was directing all things done by them. They went where he went. They were always with him. In fact, one of them said, let me go and bury my father. He said, let the dead bury their dead. You come and follow me. So they followed him. They were where he was. They were doing what he was doing. They had the same objective. They had the same goal. They were invested in the same ministry. None of them was going aside doing something else. That is a picture of the life of the believer. Now, the Holy Spirit has replaced Jesus Christ. Just as Jesus Christ guided the believers when he was with them, the Holy Spirit must guide us now that he's with us. That is what we must return to. There is no other way to prepare except for the Holy Spirit to guide us.
3: Well, once again, we thank you, Pastor Febby.
4: Thank you, sir.
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0: Now here's more reading from the Word of God with the beginning of 2 Timothy chapter 3. But realize this, that in the last days difficult times will come, for men will be lovers of self, lovers of money, boastful, arrogant, revilers, disobedient to parents, ungrateful, unholy, unloving, irreconcilable, malicious gossips, without self-control, brutal, haters of good, treacherous, reckless, conceited, lovers of pleasure rather than lovers of God, holding to a form of godliness, although they have denied its power. Avoid such men as these. For among them are those who enter into households and captivate weak women. Wait.
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2: Submit yourselves, therefore, to God. Resist the devil, and he will flee from you. James 4:7.
4: Thank you for joining us this week on Between the Pages. We're doing a new and exciting book review this week entitled Demons, the Answer Book by Lester Summerall. This is a book that our pastor had introduced us to, and in fact, he's done many shows on this on his Friday night episodes of
2: It's Really Supernatural.
4: Yeah, It's Really Supernatural, and we've been fortunate to be a guest on those shows. But the book's been pretty interesting, and it talks about how we can have victory over the enemy and how we can obtain that by first, therefore, submitting ourselves to God.
2: Right, because I'm kind of new with all this stuff, so when we started talking about demons, I asked, you know, is there an answer book or how-to book, you know, demons for dummy type deal, and this is the book we were given.
4: You know, it talks about in the book, the encouragement for the church today is that the children of God have already won, and sometimes we fail to realize that. Christ is on our side, and we have mighty weapons to use in the battle. With this knowledge, you will find that you are more than a conqueror. You know, in the Bible, Paul talks about, I believe it's in Ephesians 6:2, and I'm going to look that up real quick in my Bible and read that. But it talks about how we don't wrestle against flesh and blood, but against principalities and powers of darkness and rulers of this dark world. So, you know, Paul's already given us a warning there that the things that we wrestle with in the spirit, they're not flesh and blood, and we need to realize that.
2: Right, and I mean, Jesus is in charge. So if you got Jesus in your heart and you believe wholeheartedly in Jesus, the demons will, you know, flee, of course, but you've got to have that first.
4: And you know, Paul also talked about in that part where we were just talking about the things that we fight, he also gives us an answer to that, and that's about putting on the armor of God. But anyway, that's a whole nother subject. But in this book here, he goes through different examples of demons and the way they present themselves.
2: Yeah, because the first story is about a girl in South America. She is possessed by a demon, well, a couple of demons, actually, and they actually physically bite her and leave saliva, and he tells that story how he got rid of that demon.
4: Well, he actually talks about the fact that the Lord sent him to the prison because he was the only one around that he felt like could get the job done. So, I mean, that's just one of the stories in the book, but the whole premise of the book, I think, has been to make people aware of the devil or what we call the devil, and the way he uses the spirits to inside of people, to use people. And it says the best defense that the devil has is making people think that he's not real.
2: Right. And if, I mean, everybody knows the Bible, the devil has been doing stuff to us since the beginning. So this book goes on to tell you, it tells you who is the devil and what are demons. It explains everything you need to know. There's some demons that stick right out on you, like alcoholism and stuff like that, but there's also hidden demons that you got to look out for too. So it really goes in depth as far as identifying and then telling you what you need to do about whatever demon is got a hold of you or, you know, one of your friends.
4: Yeah, because, you know, there are some that, like you say, that are well hid. But the thing about this book that was so good to me is that, you know, it talks about how much that in the Bible Satan's mentioned and how much Jesus, even in casting out demons, you read it all through the New Testament. And sometimes the faith we need that even the disciples didn't have. And Jesus even addressed that with them.
2: Right, and it goes on, and part I liked about it, it talks about Satan, and it says Satan was beautiful. I mean, he was perfect in beauty, and melody of music, he had to do with that. Like in the Bible, it talks about the tabrets and the pipes, indicating that he had the ability to create lovely music. Some believe that before his fall, he led, you know, musical praise to God. And he went from, you know, being the most perfect angel to, you know, what we classify as the devil now. And he's still a dignitary. He's over this domain. He's the ruler of earth.
4: So
2: you've got to, I mean, you really got to remember that. Lucifer, the devil, is a real person. He's got personal names. And, I mean, he's real, just as real as Jesus, you know, Jesus Christ. So he does exist. Then it goes on to tell you what demons are and about their ageless and their personalities. I mean, it's just a real good
4: talks about their how-to. Liars and their
2: thieves, and it just goes into great detail as far as identifying and getting to know your enemy, more or less.
4: Right, and how they vary in power, and it even tells about how Jesus dealt with them. But, you know, of course, we can read the Bible for that, but I think it brings it all home. It just kind of opens you up to the things that we allow in our homes and allow to come into our homes via, whether it's music, television, books,
2: right,
4: whatever, that we're not even aware of.
2: Video games. And another thing about the book, now you can sit here and say, well, I don't believe in demons. Well, if you believe in Jesus Christ, you need to believe in demons, because Jesus cast out some demons. So, you know, if you believe in Jesus, you've got to believe in everything he did. Demons are real.
4: You know, you go to Ezekiel 28, I believe it is. It talks about the fall, the works, and the destiny of Satan and how it's all going to end. Of course, we all know that in the end we're going to win, but it's those who overcome that are going to win. And I think this book just helps open up our minds to understand that the spiritual realm that's out there of the things that are going on in this world and the things that people perceive to be so innocent but yet could be bringing something in that they really don't need into their homes or their minds.
2: Right, and poor old Dana, she's trying to go through her Bible right now, so we're going to take a short break and let you listen to this message, and we'll be right back.
5: 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Have you ever wondered what Jesus meant when he gave us the Great Commission to go ye into all the world and preach the gospel? Or have you wondered, Lord, how can I help do that? 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We are looking for individuals, churches, or businesses that want to reach a harvest field that is yet untouched. 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This station has the potential to reach 1.5 million people with the gospel of Jesus Christ in our local listening area. We also stream live on the World Wide Web. Give me a call. Again, my name is Dana, and my number is 803-522-0183.
2: All right, that was a brief message about our ministering marketing that we have going on here. I hope y'all enjoyed that, and I hope you're still listening. So Dana's found some stuff that she wants to talk about, so I'm going to turn it over to her.
4: Well, I had just written down some stuff. It says that in the Bible, Satan is mentioned more than 200 times. He enters the realm of human activity in Genesis 3, and in Job 1, he is the oppressor of good people, and in Matthew 4, he tempts Jesus. Revelation 20 is where his eternal confinement is described.
2: Yeah, one thing we all need to realize, that as a Christian, we can be demon-possessed. But also, if we're full of the Spirit, we have a strong wall built up, because the Bible teaches us that the devil, he didn't want to get inside Paul. They wanted to run from him as far as they could. And nowhere in the Bible does it tell anyone to be afraid of the devil. It says resist the devil and he will flee from you. So we have the right to make him run. But if we playing in his territory, we are definitely in danger. So basically leave the devil's territory alone. And we shouldn't have to tell anybody what the devil territory is. So,
4: okay. Well, it's kind of like getting out of the frying pan into the fire. I mean, you don't go to places and participate in the things that you know that are not godly, that are not things that uplift God. And if you go and do these things that you know are bad, and the Holy Spirit checks you, that's what I believe we have the Holy Spirit for, to check us, to warn us of things that in the spirit that we need to be aware of.
2: Right, and on a personal note, one of my demons was drinking. Now, I was not an alcoholic by no means. I was a complete social drinker, and what I mean by that being complete is when I drank, I became very sociable. I was a little bit too friendly, so when we changed our lifestyle, that was the first thing I stopped completely. I don't drink anymore, and I do not miss it. But I know if I take me a couple of drinks that I'll be playing in the devil's territory, so I don't need to do that.
4: Right, and then you open yourselves up to that. Well, I just want to say something here. I think, in reading this book, no matter all the things that we go through in our life and the way that we've opened up and we have it, when we do realize it and we repent and ask God to forgive us or come in, or we remove the things from our home or whatever it is may be that we've opened up into the devil's playing field, when we repent, I do believe that God is faithful and will come right in. And I do believe, as the word tells us in John 4:4, is greater is he that is in us than he that is in the world. And we just have to remember that God is greater.
2: And I think everybody knows someone that acts like they got demons in them. It could be anybody, your best friend, your ex-wife, your cousin, sister, brother, even your mama. Everybody knows someone, and we have to do whatever we can to help these people. Now, this book will tell you how to go about that once you're strong enough in your faith to do it. The key is identifying the demons, knowing the enemy. You've got to equip yourself with knowledge. I personally enjoyed the book for that simple reason. It gave me a lot more knowledge about it. I believe it's real. I believe in it wholeheartedly because I believe in Jesus Christ. And Jesus Christ, he dealt with demons. So, they've got to be real.
4: Let me just tell you, after doing a few of these It's Really Supernatural shows on Friday night, we discussed some of the things that they talk about in the book and ways of opening up ourselves to these powers. And if nothing else, the book does do that. It kind of awakens you to the fact of things that you really have not thought of before, of coming in and opening up something. I don't want anything in my home or life to give any kind of leeway to the devil. So, we're careful about the TV programs. We're careful about the things that we allow to come into our home through the airwaves, things that have become so commonplace. And I think that, if nothing else, reading this book, and it brings you to the scriptures, and I love that because, the spirit life is so very real, and the fact that the demons are out there, Jesus made it a point. And there were some that even the disciples had a problem dealing with, and Jesus even answered that. So, just the book is just great. It's informative. I think it's an enjoyable read. It's by no means the all-in-all of demon books, but it does...
2: It's pretty close, though.
4: It does give you some awareness, and we have thoroughly enjoyed it. We enjoyed doing the shows with our pastor on it, and let me just tell you, when you start opening up like this and identifying, the attacks do come.
2: Right, and that's the key. We've got to remember this is a battle. We're in a fight for our soul, not our life. Our soul. Personally, I don't want the devil to have even one soul. Unfortunately, that's not going to happen. But he's not going to get my soul. I've got knowledge, and I pretty sure I can handle whatever situation arises now as far as demons and possession and stuff like that goes. I can't wait to practice.
4: Well, we'll see about that. I just know that as long as I have Christ in my heart, then it's all going to be okay.
2: Amen. And that's the, you know, I just love that. We both have Jesus in our heart, and I feel safe and very much content. So I'm not really worried about it. I know there's not going to be any devil stuff coming in my house. As far as rating this book, I give it about a 9 out of 10. It's real small. To me, it should go a little bit deeper in depth with the demon stuff, but it has a whole lot of knowledge in a short book.
4: It's an interesting read. So, you know, get it if you're, you know, if you want to know about this kind of stuff. If you have listened at all to WCC on Friday nights, you have heard some about this book. So, and if you have not, just stick around. I'm sure it'll be rebroadcasting at some point in time. I think that's about it for this month.
2: But we appreciate y'all. We appreciate y'all listening. And God bless.
5: 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We hope you enjoyed our book review this month. Please join us again next month for a new book review. Until then, God bless.
6: I just heard this funny joke. It's a great joke.
7: Are you living your life to please God?
6: You won't believe how funny this is. No, I really shouldn't tell this kind of joke. But it's so funny. No. I can't tell you.
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8: Why do some people keep Jesus at arm's length? With Upwards, I'm Max Lucado. The Savior's merely placed on the mantle of our hearts. We respect them or revere him, taking him to church with us on Sunday. But then we never fully enjoy his incredible gifts. Why? Why? Christ is so willing to enter your world. Everywhere you go, he wants to go. The hospital room, he goes there. Those late night deadlines, he'll stay up with you. Are you watching the slow death of someone you love? He'll sit right by your side. Just invite him. He's promised. Look, here I stand at the door and knock. And if you hear me calling and open the door, I'll come in, he said, and we'll share a meal as friends. Don't keep the Savior at arm's length. Embrace him now. Welcome him today into every sphere of your life.
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4: I always loved having money. Who doesn't?
12: Except for the fact that the Bible warns us against the love of money, I'd agree. It is our natural tendency to love money, to enjoy its benefits. But there's a lot more to consider if you're a woman after God's own heart. This is Elizabeth George. The best way to guard against the love of money is to be generous. Proverbs 11:25 calls it a generous soul. So who needs your money today? What missionary ministry could be bettered by a gift from you? What child in poverty could be sponsored? How could your church benefit from your generosity? 2 Corinthians 8:7 says, "Just as you excel in faith, in knowledge, and in your love, see that you also excel in the grace of giving."

Need courage? God can give it. The scripture for today's daily walk through the Bible is from Deuteronomy 31 and 8. Do not be afraid or discouraged, for the Lord is the one who goes before you. He will be with you. He will neither fail you nor forsake you. As you take the next step in your life's journey, you may discover that life here on earth can be difficult and discouraging at times. During our darkest moments, God offers us courage and strength if we turn our hearts and our prayers to Him. As believing Christians, we have every reason to live courageously. After all, the ultimate battle has already been fought and won on the cross at Calvary. But sometimes, because we are imperfect human beings who possess imperfect faith, we fall prey to fear and doubt. The answer to our fears, of course, is God. The next time you find your courage tested to the limit, remember that God is as near as your next breath. He is your shield and your strength. He is your protector and your deliverer. Call upon Him in your hour of need and then be comforted. Whatever your challenge, whatever your trouble, God can handle it and will. Again, the scripture for today's daily walk through the Bible says, "Do not be afraid or discouraged, for the Lord is the one who goes before you. He will be with you. He will neither fail you nor forsake you." Deuteronomy 31 and 8.

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Now, more reading from the Bible at Revelation chapter 18. After these things I saw another angel coming down from heaven, having great authority, and the earth was illumined with his glory. And he cried out with a mighty voice, saying, Fallen, fallen is Babylon the Great. She has become a dwelling place of demons and a prison of every unclean spirit and a prison of every unclean and hateful bird. For all the nations have drunk of the wine of the passion of her immorality, and the kings of the earth have committed acts of immorality with her, and the merchants of the earth have become rich by the wealth of her sensuality. I heard another voice from heaven saying, Come out of her, my people, so that you will not participate in her sins and receive of her plagues. For her sins have piled up as high as heaven, and God has remembered her iniquities. Pay her back even as she has paid, and give back to her double according to her deeds, in the cup which she has mixed, mix twice as much for her. To the degree that she glorified herself and lived sensuously, to the same degree give her torment and mourning. For she says in her heart, I sit as a queen, and I am not a widow, and will never see mourning. For this reason, in one day her plagues will come, pestilence and mourning and famine, and she will be burned up with fire, for the Lord God who judges her is strong. And the kings of the earth who committed acts of immorality and lived sensuously with her will weep and lament over her when they see the smoke of her burning, standing at a distance because of the fear of her torment, saying, Woe, woe, the great city, Babylon, the strong city, for in one hour your judgment has come. Revelation 18:11. And the merchants of the earth weep and mourn over her, because no one buys their cargoes anymore, cargoes of gold and silver and precious stones and pearls and fine linen and purple and silk and scarlet, and every kind of citron wood and every article of ivory and every article made from very costly wood and bronze and iron and marble and cinnamon and spice and incense and perfume and frankincense and wine and olive oil and fine flour and wheat and cattle and sheep and cargoes of horses and chariots and slaves and human lives. The fruit you long for has gone from you. And all things that were luxurious and splendid have passed away from you, and men will no longer find them. The merchants of these things, who became rich from her, will stand at a distance because of the fear of her torment, weeping and mourning, saying, Woe, woe, the great city, she who was clothed in fine linen and purple and scarlet, and adorned with gold and precious stones and pearls, for in one hour such great wealth has been laid waste. And every shipmaster and every passenger and sailor and as many as make their living by the sea stood at a distance and were crying out as they saw the smoke of her burning, saying, What city is like the great city? And they threw dust on their heads and were crying out, weeping and mourning, saying, Woe, woe, the great city, in which all who had ships at sea became rich by her wealth, for in one hour she has been laid waste. Rejoice over her, O heaven, and you saints and apostles and prophets, because God has pronounced judgment for you against her. We will continue this reading from the Bible, if the Lord wills it, next time. This is The Word, simply reading from the Scriptures without comment. And I'm Nicholas Hope.

thank you for tuning in today to the Heaven to Earth Ministry Broadcast. This is Brother Richie Enlow proclaiming the greatest message known to man, the gospel of Jesus Christ. The gospel is the greatest piece of news that has ever come to man on planet Earth. And furthermore, the greatest thing that could ever happen in your life is for you to believe on the Lord Jesus Christ and be saved. Today I am preaching Digging Wells in the Valley of Baca. Digging Wells in the Valley of Baca, Psalm 84, verse 1. How amiable are thy tabernacles, O Lord of hosts. My soul longeth, yea, even fainteth, for the courts of the Lord. My heart and my flesh crieth out for the living God. Yea, the sparrow hath found a house, and the swallow a nest for herself, where she may lay her young, even thine altars, O Lord of hosts, my King and my God. Blessed are they that dwell in thy house. They will still be praising thee. Blessed is the man whose strength is in thee, in whose heart are the ways of them who, passing through the valley of Baca, make it a well. The rain also filleth the pools. They go from strength to strength, every one of them in Zion, appeareth before God, skipping down to verse 10, for a day in thy courts is better than 1,000. I had rather be a doorkeeper in the house of my God than to dwell in the tents of wickedness. Verse 1, how amiable are thy tabernacles, O Lord of hosts. Verse 2, my soul longeth, yea, even fainteth, for the courts of the Lord. My heart and my flesh cries out for the living God. This is the psalm of pilgrimage. The psalm of pilgrimage, the psalm of journey, the journey through life, the journey of life, the psalm of passing through the valley of Baca, the valley of this world, this life, passing through. This is the psalm of crying out for home, to make it home, the yearning and the longing to make it home, to the presence and the courts of the Lord. My soul longeth, yea, even fainteth, for the courts of the Lord. My heart and my flesh cries out for the living God. You know, desire is an indicator of your relationship with God. Desire is an indicator of your relationship with God or your lack of desire. Desire is like a vital sign, as I see it, of the spirit man. Desire is like the pulse of the spirit man, the level of your yearning, your desire, the measure of your longing, the extent of your thirst and your hunger for God. Blessed are they who do hunger and thirst for righteousness. Your desire to make it home, to get to God, not just heaven, but for His presence here and now, for the fullness of His Spirit. His Spirit is a down a payment or deposit, an earnest, a foretaste of God and all that He is. And that

here, the rafters of the altars, the birds made their nest there. And he says, so she may build a nest and lay her young. This is the lower creation and the lower instinct of the birds. Their destiny involves laying their eggs, the continuum of life. Their destiny, the pinnacle of their purpose and destiny, is to build the nest and lay her young. The lower creation, the lower instinct, they're oblivious to this. The animals are oblivious, but they have instincts. You know, like the dog buries the bone. They just do this. It's an instinct. They're driven to accomplish their purpose. The sparrow, the swallow hath builded a house, made a nest. This is the pinnacle of their destiny and their fulfillment. Well, we also have instincts within us, but we're not the lower creation, we're the higher. We're made in the image of God, and we are not oblivious. We are well aware by our spirit and soul. We are well aware that we have a void without God, an emptiness. It makes us restless. It makes us to be dissatisfied. We are wandering searchers without God because our destiny is in God. My destiny, my fulfillment is in the fullness of His presence. I want to get there. I must reach that. When shall I appear before God? The pinnacle of my fulfillment of being as He has made me is to reach Him, the bosom of God. I need to get there. The sparrow hath reached it. The swallow hath reached her destiny. She's satisfied. They're satisfied in what they're doing, but I must get to God. My happy place is in God. What satisfies me is the living God. My pulse is my desire, my heart and flesh crying out to reach Him. My happy place is not the beach house, the lake house. My happy place is not my condominium in the Smoky Mountains where I go on vacation to relax and to enjoy life. And I don't have any of those things. But our happy place, our satisfaction, the pinnacle of our purpose is to be one with God. He satisfies the longing soul. The Bible says, verse 5, blessed is the man whose strength is in thee, in whose heart are the ways of them. There are three blesseds in this psalm. Verse 4, blessed are they that dwell in thy house. Verse 12, blessed is the man that trusteth in thee. And verse 5 here is, blessed is the man whose strength is in thee, in whose heart are the ways of them. Now what does that mean? In whose heart are the ways of them. The NIV says it this way, who hath set his heart on pilgrimage. Who hath set his heart on pilgrimage. I like to say it this way, home is in his heart. In whose heart are the ways of them is another way of saying home is in his heart. You have an instinct. You have a foretaste of God as a Christian. You have a deposit of God within you. It makes you yearn for home. You long for heaven. You cry out for the presence of God to be with Him. Home is in my heart. It's in my heart to reach God, to make it to heaven, to reach my destiny. That's the ways of God within me. The Bible said, He hath set eternity within the hearts of men. There's an instinct within me to set out on this pilgrimage, the pilgrimage of life, but to make it home. And I ponder, and I long for God. I'm dissatisfied without Him. There's like a compass that He put within me. There's like a compass within me, in my spirit, in my soul, in my heart. That compass is always pointing north. It's always pointing in the direction of God. Home is in my heart. How about you? Verse 6, who passing through the valley of Baca, make it a well, the rain also filleth the pools. The valley, passing through the valley. The valley is the journey through this life. The trek of living in this world. The valley,
of Baca.

0: Rebecca means weeping. There are many tears on this journey of life. Weeping, Becca, weeping, crying. There is much weeping and adversity in the journey through this life. It's like going down into a valley. Life is tough, yes, but God is good. But he says, passing through the valley of Becca, make it a well. Make it a well. Make the experience to be a well. Make your experience of adversity and crying and tears in the valley of life, your weeping, make it a well. Turn it into a well. Digging wells in this valley of Becca. Digging wells in this journey of life, in this valley. How do you dig a well? Well, one way is with a shovel. That's in the natural. And that would be intensive manual labor. But what about this? This is a spiritual well, no doubt, right here. Not a natural well, but a spiritual well. Well, how do you dig a spiritual well? I say through prayer, through supplication, maybe even fasting, in a laborious, intensive, seeking God, seeking and yearning for Him and crying out for Him in prayer, in supplication, praying for yourself and others. That's like digging a well. You're making it a well in this valley. Don't waste your experience of suffering and adversity. Make it a well. Don't waste your tears. Dig yourself a well. You know, the great thing about a well, not only is it key to our survival, no man can live without water, but great thing about a well is it's for also future generations, a heritage, children and grandchildren, future generations. Can tap into it, drink from it, benefit from it. Remember Jacob's well. Jesus, John chapter 4, he leaned against that well. He waited for the Samaritan woman to come. It wasn't a natural well for Jesus. It was a spiritual well to meet her spiritual needs. I want to tell you, a well can feed generations to come. It can spiritually benefit people who come after you through this journey of life. I have a heritage. My parents and grandparents, I have drank from wells that they have made. The rain also filleth the pools. The rain is the Holy Ghost. The pools are the receiving places in the valley of this life. God is the rain. You are the pool. You are the container, the receiving place. The rain supplies the pools. The rain fills up the pools. Philippians 4:19, my God shall supply all of your needs according to His riches in glory. God's rain refreshes us. God's rain satisfies us. His rain, the rain of the Holy Spirit, nourishes us. It sustains us. You need the rain of God, the rain of the Holy Spirit. You cannot make it through the struggle of this life in this valley without His rain. The early rain, the latter rain, the rain of God's provision. It fills the pools. You are the pool, and He will fill you. My cup runs over. My pool runs over. My receiving container runs over. God's got more than I can receive. Out of your belly shall flow rivers of living water. Verse 7, they go from strength to strength. That's how you get strong, when the rain fills the pool and when you dig a well and tap into it. That's how you get strong. You go from strength to strength. Every one of them in Zion appeareth before God. Every one that drinks from His well. Every one that receives the replenishing rain, the rain of the Holy Ghost. Everyone makes it home. All of us will make it to heaven by Jesus and by the Holy Ghost. And not one of them shall perish if we will feed from God's well and allow the rain of the Holy Ghost to fill our pools in this valley. May God richly bless you today.
1: Our time is up for today, but we hope that this word has been a real blessing to you. If you want to be saved today, if you feel right now an inner tugging at your heart, that is the Holy Spirit. The Holy Spirit is drawing you. He is knocking on your heart's door. I'm about to lead you in prayer, and I just want you to call out to God and make these words sincerely your very own. Heavenly Father, in Jesus' name,
0: I ask you to come into my heart and to forgive me of my sins. Wash me with your blood, the blood that Jesus shed at the cross of Calvary. Heavenly Father, I know I'm not good enough, and I cannot save myself, but I know that Jesus died for me, and he hung in my place, and he is my sacrifice. Holy Spirit, I invite you into my heart and life. Make me a new person. Make me a new creation from this day forward. Give me a desire and a thirst and a hunger for your presence and your word. And thank you for saving me today. In Jesus' name, amen. Well, if you prayed that prayer and you received Christ into your heart and life today, or if this ministry has blessed you in any way, we would love to hear from you. It would really be an encouragement to us. A special member of my family is coming now to tell you how you can do just that.
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0: Now it's time for our God Topics Minute. God Topics is a Christian apologetic ministry dedicated to answering some of the toughest questions facing the church today. For more on God Topics, go to Facebook/GodTopics, one word, to see all of our videos.
1: Alex, do you think science supports creationism or atheism?
2: Good question. There is no real theory of atheism, but there obviously are a lot of atheists. Let me say two things before I answer the question. Number one is that when you're looking at a debate with an atheist and with a creationist, you will notice that the creationist is always giving evidence for the existence of God. In other words, he's using inferences to the best conclusion by showing, for example, complexity and the design features of the universe. He's making a point to show evidence for God. The atheist, on the other hand, is never giving evidence for the non-existence of God. For that, he would have to do something like, hey, we did an experiment, someone died, he was dead for a year, he came back, and, you know, he said he was in the tomb the whole time. Or, you know, we've looked at the outer reaches of the universe, we've gone to heaven, and there was nobody there. That's not what the atheist does. The atheist tries to prove evolution. Now, can evolution disprove God? Of course not, because God could have worked within the mechanism of evolution. But what he's doing on his best day is showing that his worldview can stand without the need for God, okay, rather than actually needing God. So he never disproves God, never tries to. I've never seen an atheist actually try to disprove God. He's just trying to make the point that you don't need God, okay? Creationist, giving evidences for God. Atheist, on his best day, is not saying there's no God, but saying that you don't need God. Okay, done with that. And let me say one more thing before I answer the question, and that is during my PhD studies, I learned that scientists never use the term proof when they're talking about a theory. What they say is the evidence supports. Which direction is the evidence going? Is the evidence pointing in this direction towards a theory or towards what we call the null hypothesis, the opposite or the rejection of that hypothesis? So which way is the evidence going? Okay, now that that's said, let's look at this. Does science support atheism or creationism? Let's do this. Let's go back in time to, say, 10 years ago, or I'm sorry, 100 years ago, to 1911. And if you had the theory of atheism there and the theory of creation, and you look at 100 years of science, which direction would the evidence be going? And that's the best way to look at this question. And so let's look at which way the direction is going. Since that time, we've learned that the universe had a beginning through the Big Bang theory, Big Bang cosmology, general relativity has showed us that the universe had a beginning. Before that, science was telling us that the universe was eternal. Now we know it had a beginning. That one discovery in and of itself is lethal to the theory of atheism, because we know everything that began to exist had to have a cause, what caused the universe. But not only do we know that the universe had a beginning, we know that the universe is very, very fine-tuned. Stephen Hawking calculated that if the expansion rate of the universe since its initial creation had been different by one part in 100,000,000,000,000, the universe would have re-collapsed into a fireball. So, big problem right there for the theory of atheism. Then let's look at the solar system. You know, we know today that the solar system is very fine-tuned for life. Back in 1963, we knew of three conditions in our solar system that we needed to support life. Today, there is 35 conditions for the universe, to have a life-sustaining universe, and 122 finely tuned conditions for our solar system in order to sustain life. They include things like the electromagnetic spectrum, the gravitational force, the distance from the sun, the axis of the earth, photosynthesis. It goes on to 120 variables that need to be finely tuned work perfectly well together in order to sustain life on Earth. Here's another one we've discovered since 1911, is that life is vastly complex. Today, there is no theory on the origins of life. There is no plausible theory. And the reason there's no plausible theory is because when we look inside the cell, we see that life is vastly complex. It works almost like a modern city. And they've calculated the odds of the simplest life form coming about through natural causes to 10 to the 40,000th power. And just to give you an idea of the size of that number, anything over 10 to the 30th power is impossible. And here we have the probability of life emerging through natural causes as 10 with 40,000 zeros after. Okay, so once again, it's getting much harder for the theory of atheism. Since then, we've learned that the laws of physics are finely tuned. They're more precise than even our most complex precise instrument, which is a gravity wave telescope. That the laws of physics are vastly, vastly fine-tuned, and they must be fine-tuned to support life. The fossil record, you know, obviously the leading theory back then was evolution. We look at the fossil record today. It predicted this gradual evolution into from simple life to complex life, but we don't see that. We see the Cambrian explosion, which happened 550 million years ago, where every body type, every phyla appears on the fossil record in one explosion. And then we see at least three extinction events and life completely different, new species emerging right after those extinction events. The Permian extinction extinguished 95% of life on Earth, covered the Earth with volcanic lava, and shortly after that we see new species emerging on the fossil record. So all that said, it's pretty clear that the evidence is moving towards a theory of creation rather than the theory of atheism. Now, why is there any atheists left? It begs the question, doesn't it? Why are there any atheists left? And here's the reason why. Because, number one, they forget history. Most atheists jump on the bandwagon today and don't realize where the theory has gone and all these discoveries and where we were before these discoveries, number one. And primarily, though, they just keep moving the goalposts. You know, they just keep moving that goalpost, and that's why there's still atheists left. But let me close by saying this, because here's where they make their fatal flaw, is that let's say we got a Ford Mustang, and we took that Ford Mustang and we brought it to an ancient tribe in the Amazon. They'd never seen a car before. When they get in that car, they're going to think, wow, this is of the gods, and the gods brought this car. And when they turn it on, they're going to think, oh, if the spirit of Henry Ford is running the car, right? So they're going to have all these myths. Well, once they learn about combustion and how combustion works and some of the laws of motion and how they work, little by little, they'll realize that it is not the spirit of Henry Ford that is angry when the car doesn't start and is happy when the car moves. They're going to be able to eliminate some of those myths. And that's one of the things science has helped us do, is eliminate many of the myths that were perpetrated throughout the world. But here's where they make their fatal flaw, is to say that the car was not designed, that Henry Ford did not design the car. See, they move from eliminating some of these myths to saying there is no designer. And that's a big philosophical leap that they make, and they don't have the evidence to make that leap that car did not have a designer. Yes, it works on combustion, we know that now. Yes, it works by the laws of motion, but it still has a designer.

0: Welcome to This Week at Christian Heritage Church, located at 285 Oscaga Lake Road in Graniteville, South Carolina. I appreciate you joining us for this week's broadcast. James chapter 1, verses 22 through 25 tells us to be doers of the word and not hearers only, deceiving yourselves. For if anyone is a hearer of the word and not a doer, he is like a man observing his natural face in a mirror. For he observes himself, goes away, and immediately forgets what kind of man he was. But he who looks into the perfect law of liberty and continues in it, and is not a forgetful hearer, but a doer of the work, this one will be blessed in what he does. Here James gets to the very heart of Christianity. It is not enough to merely begin the race. We must continue in it. James pleads for us to be those who would look intently into the perfect law of liberty and to continue to look. Glancing into the mirror is not enough. We should peer into the Lord and His Word day by day, and then by faith we can be doers of His Word. Now let's get straight to the point on the topic, mirror, mirror on the wall. Look at Exodus chapter 38, verse 8. It says, I think it'll be on your screen, He made the laver of bronze and its base of bronze, from the bronze mirrors of the serving women who assembled at the door of the tabernacle of meeting. When he built the tabernacle, Moses took the metal looking glasses of the women and made the laver from them. The laver was a huge basin that stood between the brazen altar and the sacrifice in the holy place. The basin was filled with water, and the priests washed their hands and feet at the laver before they entered the holy place to minister. So just picture them washing their hands as they're going through the process of examining themselves before they go into make sacrifice and into the holy place. And before they proceed into worship, we might would say, they go over this bronze laver, which is like a mirror. It reflects, and as they wash their hands, they can see a reflection of themselves as they're washing themselves. Water for washing is a picture of the Word of God and its cleansing power within our lives. Now you are clean, John 15:3, through the word which I have spoken unto you. Notice that again. You are clean through the word of God which I have spoken unto you. The word of God has a cleansing effect upon our life if we will examine ourselves and apply it unto our lives. When the sinner trusts Christ, he is once and for all washed clean. But as a believer walks in this world, our hands and our feet are defiled, and we're in need of cleansing. Do you understand that today? In this world, there is all kind of mess that gets on us. As we walk in this world, as we go forward and doing our best as a Christian in this world, there's a lot of junk that splatters on us. There's a lot of mess that gets on us, and so we've got to go again and again and again and again to the Word of God. And as we look down into the mirror of His Word, we can see ourselves and we can say, Stephen, today the Word of God says that you need to wash up. You've allowed some stuff to get on your life, and you need to bow before me and call on me for forgiveness that you can be clean and pure before me. I want to encourage you, don't just walk through this life as a believer hanging on to what that blessing that you had years ago. Yes, you were saved 5 years ago or 10 years ago or 20 years ago, but I want to tell you, if you're going to have any impact in this world, if you're going to make any difference in this world, you've got to keep yourself yourself without spot. You've got to keep yourself without blemish. You've got to keep yourself clean, and you cannot do it if you neglect the word of the living God. It won't happen. It won't happen. You cannot neglect his word. The mirror of the Lord, the word, not only examines us and reveals our sins, but it helps us to cleanse us as well. Gives us the promise of cleansing in 1 John 1:9, and as we meditate on it, it cleanses the heart and the mind from spiritual defilement. In 2 Samuel 12, Nathan's experience with David helps illustrate this truth. Nathan told David the story about the stolen ewe lamb, and David became angry at the sin described. And Nathan said, "Thou art the man, David." And he held up the mirror of the word for David to see himself and his sin. The result was confession and repentance. We see David, he committed adultery with Bathsheba. He had her husband Uriah murdered. All sorts of problems had developed within David's life, and he was hiding those things. He was covering them over, but the prophet of God illustrated it with a story. And in so doing, David, as he held up the word of God, David was able to see himself. He was able to see himself in the word, and he realized, yes, I am the man. Nathan said, "Thou art the man," and David realized it. He was not excited about this, however we can imagine. But the word did its work in examining him. But Nathan did not stop there. He also used the word for restoration. "The Lord also hath put away thy sin. Thou shalt not die." Aren't you thankful for that word? Nathan, the sin was revealed to David there. But then he not only brought the word examined, but there was a restoration that took place as the prophet Nathan let him know, "The Lord hath also put thy sin away, and David, thou shalt not die." Isn't that powerful? Isn't that powerful? And that's what I come to proclaim to you today. If you've examined yourself even this morning, if the Word of God has somehow shined the spotlight on your life.
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2: 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Schaefer.
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2: We welcome you to Light of the World Ministry, light in the dark world, with the power of God's true word and God's true life, Jesus Christ, the true light, with an open heart and an open mind. Let's move right on in to today's message and hear what God has for us today.
4: The title of the message will be "The Key to Life" is what it is. And it's going to be out of 2 Corinthians 5:6. And it starts off with this: "Therefore, we are always confident, knowing that while we are at home in these bodies, we are absent from the Lord." While we're home in this body, we're talking about these bodies right here. That's the home that we're talking about right here. But yet we are absent from the Lord. See, the thing of it is that we cannot see Him, and we can just only stand there by faith and know who He is. That you may not see Him, I may not see Him, but I feel Him inside me. And that's the way we're supposed to be as we're Christians. But we will be with Him forever on the day of resurrection. If you believe in the resurrection, and if your name is written in the Lamb books of life, you shall be absent from this body and to be present with the Lord, is what it says. And it says right there, 2 Corinthians 5:7 right there, "For we walk by faith and not by sight." This is a fact that life is a journey. Who can sit there and say a life is a journey? Mine is a journey. And I think we all are. We all have been. Journeys of different things. Journey of growing up. Journey of dating in high school and going to your proms and dating and getting married and having children and journeys of working and what. It's all kind of different kind of journeys that we can take into our life. But the journey that Jesus went, and Jesus come, and He took a journey, is what He did. He journeyed from heaven to come down here to earth to take care of business at hand. And see, the thing of it is, the journey that Jesus wants it on, cause Christians is traveling to another country. That's what we're doing. We're just on a journey, traveling through, just like what some people says, I'm just passing through. This is just a temporary home. I'm passing through. Heaven is going to be my home. Amen. And that's the way we say it. I think Brother Eddie said that so many times. We're just passing through. Heaven's my home. This is just my earthly home. This is my earthly body, is what he was talking about. I'm in this earthly body. This is my earthly home right here. This is nothing but a shell. Amen. That was just like when my mama passed away in the hospital. My brother, Pastor Schaefer, he stood there and he says, well, she done moved on, and the shell is just left behind. And that's the way Christians, that's how we have to look at it. She took another journey. She took a journey. She had to reach out and take the hands of Jesus. But see, the thing of it is, when we tell people about Jesus, the world can't see Jesus, and they don't know Jesus.
5: Right.
4: But what they see right here is this body right here. They see this body, your body, and they see how you serve Jesus Christ. They seen how I was back in the past. They seen how I was in my sinful days, but now they're looking at me right now. Back many years ago, you definitely wouldn't find me in a nursing home on a Sunday afternoon singing in some messages to somebody. You definitely wouldn't find me doing that. Amen? That would be back in the day when they didn't even serve alcohol on Sunday, not unless you went to a restaurant and you had to sit down and eat, and then they'll give it to you.
5: Yeah.
4: That's where you'd probably find me at. But see, the thing of it was, now we have to let them see who we are. We can't see Jesus. We saw other people's life. I seen other people's life. I see my mama's life, my aunt's life, Brother Campbell's life. You know what I mean? All the saints before, Brother Eddie, all them. I've seen the life and seen something in them. And how you see that because the disciples was with Jesus Christ. And the disciples passed this on down. And they passed it on down. And they passed it on down from generation to generation. See, Jesus Christ come and he was the one that set the foundation for us to live by and to go by and say, see, Jesus come down here. He was on a journey. And he said, this is my earthly home. The body that he was in right there. But for the 33 and a half years, he stayed in there right there, and they took him and crucified him. Amen. And then he rescended on to heaven, is what he did. Amen. But see, Jesus showed us right there. Let me tell you what you can do. He's telling them, say, look here, boys, look here, you disciples. Let me tell you something right now. If you watch and learn what I'm fixing to tell you, this body right here is just something temporarily. It is just something temporarily that I'm living in right now. But you watch and see what I'm fixing to do, because on the third day, I'm going to raise, hallelujah. You know, we take this time of the year to celebrate his resurrection. What? We can always say, I said it the other day, from the cradle, what? From the cradle, what? To the cross, to the grave, to heaven. That's the way we have to look at Jesus right there. How are you going to take it right there? Do you believe in Jesus Christ? Do you believe your name is written in the Lamb books of life? That my body from the what? From being born, what? From the cradle to the grave. To heaven, I don't have to go to the cross because Jesus Christ paid it for me. I don't have to. Just all I had to do is one time from the cradle to the cross, just go to Jesus and say, Jesus, I accept you as my Savior. I make you my Lord Savior because they done took him and put him on the cross that I ain't got to. And on the third day, guaranteed, it showed the devil that it was paid for. My sin debt, your sin debt, and everybody's sin debt. Whosoever believe upon his name, whosoever call upon his name shall be saved. And your sin debt is paid for. Amen. That's what it is right there. You know, for faith in Jesus is the very key to life. Jesus is the way, the truth, and the life. He's able to save us from death and to keep watch over our souls. Amen. Faith in Jesus is the key of life. in God. Like what it says in John 11 and 25. Jesus says unto her, I am the resurrection and I am the life. He who believes on me, in me, through he were dead, yet shall live. This is what I like about it. Some people say, oh, salvation was just for men. Oh, the men could only be the ones that gathered up in the church back in the day. But see, Jesus Christ, this is what I like about it. Jesus says unto her, I am the resurrection and the life. That's what I like about it right there. It ain't a man thing. It ain't a woman thing. It's whoever shall call upon the name of the Lord shall be saved. That's who is for right there. Every creature that is a human being right there can have that. Amen? He says, I am the resurrection. I am life. He who believes in me, though he were dead, yet shall he live. How can you be dead and live? We can be dead in sin right now, but you accept Jesus Christ in your life, you can learn, you can move out of a simple life into a Christian life, and you can have more fun, you can have more victory, you can have more blessings than what you could ever dream of. But you have to believe it by faith. By faith. This is what Jesus was trying to tell them. It's by faith, boys. He took all 12 of those disciples and said, it's by faith, boys. You got to watch. You got to learn. And then after you learn this and you watch this, you're going to go on to the next generation. You're going to go to the next generation. How many generations did you tell about Jesus? How many generations? You're 90 years old. How many generations did you tell? You told your children. You told your grandchildren. You telling your great-grandchildren what it is. See, that's what Jesus Christ is trying to tell each and every one. You may sit here and say, well, I can't do much. No, you may not can do much, but you can see, keep the faith in Jesus Christ and continue on moving on each and every day is what you can do. This speaks of when all the saints are dead and will raise. Amen? When we're all saints and we're dead. I don't know. Look, my mama, she's buried and she's in the grave. But on that resurrection day, the grave is not going to hold us saints down, I'm here to tell you. The grave will not hold no saints down. I don't care how much dirt, how much concrete, what these big old pyramid of tombs, if there's a God-fearing saint up underneath those big old pyramids, they're not going to hold them down. They're going to bust open. They're going to bust open. You're going to see the hole where they're at, because God wants you to see that hole where my saint was, that lets you know that 6 foot dirt or 100 feet deep or whatever it may be will not hold my children down. That's the reason why he tell you right there. He said that tomb was rolled away. That stone was rolled away. That stone couldn't hold me back. See, that's what Jesus wants you to know, that he is the resurrection, that he is the life. No matter what, that's kind of sick may come on your body or whatever it may be. You may feel down. You may feel doom or gloom or whatever right there. Just look up. Know who your Redeemer is right there. It says in Romans 1 and 17 right there. For therein is the righteousness of God revealed from faith to faith, as it is written, the just shall live by faith. That's what it takes right there, is faith. The just shall live by faith. You know, we may see things in our mind's eyes. We may see these types and shadows and all. But see, the thing of it is all by faith. And you know why? Because it was passed from generation to generation. Oh, I could just see the disciples right there when Jesus has moved on and they done carried their ministry. And I can just imagine them going to start in this church right here. Say, let me tell you about a man named Jesus. And then some of them lived 30 and 40, 50 years beyond. And then let me go over and let me tell you about a man named Jesus. But the first time, let's say John went over here and he went to this church over and he told about Jesus. 30 years later, the minister that took this church over, he said, let me tell you about a man that came here named John. Told me about a man named Jesus. Yeah. Then when that man left from there, maybe about 50 years from then, I remembered old Pastor so-and-so told me about a man named John to come to church, said something about Jesus, amen? And the next thing, another 50 years from generation to generation. But see, we must live by faith. From faith relates to God. God proves our faith. He proves it is what he does. He proves it. He proves your faith. That's what he takes. Your faith. How much faith you got in Jesus? How much faith you got in him? He says, I prove it. I prove your faith. Oh, I prove Brother Schaefer's faith is what I'm doing because he believes. Oh boy, he really believes, and I'm proving his faith because that's what he wants you to do. He proves it. Some people's faith he don't prove. Some people says, oh well, I heard his name, but I really don't know. And it says right there, to believe in Jesus is to accept who he says he is and nothing less. No. We know that Jesus is. We know he's the supreme author of heaven and earth. In our faith in him, he is the key to eternal life.
6: Yeah.
4: By faith, we believe in Jesus. Like what it says in John 6:29. Jesus answered and says unto them, this is the work of God, that you believe on him who he has sent. The greatest work that God requires out of each and every one of us is faith in his beloved Son, yeah, who he has sent.
6: Yeah.
4: That's the greatest work that we would do, yeah, is just to believe and have faith. Faith in the belief that he is the Son of God that come down for us. Our comprehension of Jesus and faith in him is invisible. Is what it is. And we lay our lives down before him, trusting him to rule over us as he thinks fit. He's invisible. We can't see him, but yet we're trusting in something that we can't see. It is all by faith, things that we cannot see. Just like what it says in Hebrews 11:1, I'm about done. Now, faith is the substance of things hoped for and the evidence of things not seen. Now, faith is the substance of things hoped for. What do you hope for in life? I'm hoping for glory. I'm hoping to make heaven my home. I'm hoping for something that is invisible that I cannot see. Some people may say, well, you're crazy. No, I'm not crazy. I was crazy when I was living in the sinful world. I got my right mind now. I got my mind on the Lord. I'm looking for something I cannot see. And I'll tell you what, I am going to make heaven my home. Jesus is the key to eternal life.
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8: Welcome to Fig Tree Ministry Broadcast. My name is Elder Willie Carter. Thank you for joining me as we endeavor to strengthen the body of Christ through his word. Remember, the gospel is not for everyone, only whosoever will. Today's lesson is repairing broken walls, taken from Nehemiah chapters 1 and 2. Our focus scriptures will be chapters 1, verses 2 through 4, and chapter 2, verses 11 through 12. This is a story about Nehemiah, who was a Jew, a captive Jew in Babylon, and his job was to be the cupbearer for the king Artaxerxes. And as cupbearer, he would be the one to taste the drinks before the king would drink them to see if someone would be trying to poison the king. So his position was very important. And also being the cupbearer would give him the opportunity to really be in the presence of the king often. At this time, he has received a report about the condition of the city of Jerusalem and also the condition of the people that were living there. Nehemiah, from his brother, found out that there were many breaches in the wall and also the gate, and the people were basically unprotected. So Nehemiah prayed, first of all, and you will see that to be a theme throughout this reading in Nehemiah. And he was a great man of prayer, and he had faith in God. So Nehemiah got favor after praying to God. God gave him favor with the king, and he traveled back to Jerusalem so that he could repair the wall. Once he had arrived and he started the work on the wall, he was met by opposition from the enemies of Jerusalem, which continued with that opposition until the walls were repaired. But throughout this time, Nehemiah refused to allow the enemy to intimidate him or to deter him. Rather, he was constant in prayer. Prayer that resulted in the enemy being confounded and made ashamed of, and also Nehemiah completing the wall in record time in about 52 days, within 52 days. I'm going to read Nehemiah, our focus scripture, Nehemiah chapter 2, verses 11 through 20. And this is when he went out to inspect the walls at Jerusalem. Starting with verse 11, I went to Jerusalem, and after staying there 3 days, I set out during the night with a few others. I had not told anyone what my God had put in my heart to do for Jerusalem. There were no mounts with me except the one I was riding on. By night, I went through the valley gate toward the jackal well and the dung gate, examining the walls of Jerusalem, which had been broken down, and its gates, which had been destroyed by fire. Then I moved on toward the fountain gate and the king's pool, but there was not enough room for my mount to go through. So I went up the valley by night, examining the wall. Finally, I turned back and re-entered through the valley gate. The officials did not know where I had gone or what I was doing, because as yet I had said nothing to the Jews or the priests or nobles or officials of any other who would be doing the work. 17. Then I said to them, "You see the trouble we are in? Jerusalem lies in ruins, and its gates have been burned with fire. Come, let us rebuild the wall of Jerusalem, and we will no longer be in disgrace." I also told them about the gracious hand of my God on me and what the king had said to me. They replied, "Let us start rebuilding." So they began this good work. But when Sanballat the Horonite, Tobiah the Amorite official, and Geshem the Arab heard about it, they mocked and ridiculed us. "What is this you are doing?" they asked. "Are you rebelling against the king?" So I answered them by saying, "The God of heaven will give us success. We, his servant, will start rebuilding. But as for you, you have no share in Jerusalem or any claim or historic right to it." So from this reading, we see a plan for rebuilding the wall. And we're going to look at how his plan for rebuilding the wall in Jerusalem would help us in the rebuilding of our walls. And there are five things that we're going to look at. Number one, he recognized there were breaches in the wall. And so must we. We must recognize that as the temples of God, there are areas in our life that we have not totally submitted to him. There are things that we are saying and doing that is not godly, does not line up with the word of God, and begin to repair those areas. Nehemiah went out and took an inventory. So must we. We must take a look at our lives. Listen to what we are saying. Watch what we are seeing. Watch where we're going, what we're doing, how we're dressing, what we're eating. Take a complete inventory and to be truthful with us, ourselves, about it. Am I being self-righteous? Am I deceiving myself of some things? Or am I allowing some outside force to bring in things into my life that I know is ungodly? And once that is done, we need to come up with a plan to repair the wall. Number three, we need to use the word as our support and the help of others. The word of God is what we need to repair the walls with. Number four, we must be resolved and stand steadfast until we have completed the repairing of the wall. We must stay committed, and we can only do that with a made up mind. And five, when the walls are repaired, then we need to help our brothers repair their broken walls. So, number one, how can you tell if there are breaches in your wall? Through the mirror of the Word of God. His Word is our mirror to let us know where we are not living up to His standard. The mirror of the Word will let you know when you are saying unrighteous things, when you are doing unrighteous deeds, when you are going places that you should not be going, when you have made covenant with the unrighteous, and when you are acting like the unrighteous. The Word of God deals with every area of our lives. What type of relationship are we having? Are we building with other people? And if your relationship with your family and with anybody, does it line up with the Word of God? You know, walls are built to keep things in and also to keep things out. It will serve both purposes. The wall will set boundaries and limitations. They are there as a means of protection and as a means of identification of who you are. Who we are can be seen in what we say, what we do, where we go, how we dress, and who we have covenant relationship with. An unwalled city is dangerous. That is the spirit of the parasite. You know, the parasites were a group of people that God had told the Jewish people to destroy utterly. And anything and anybody can come in and out of an unwalled city. Anything and anybody can take up residence without any resistance or much resistance. Remember, it's to take it up. It's going to take the place of what is righteous and replace it with that which is unrighteous. That spirit will suppress righteous living. It is open to all evil and wickedness because it is a wandering spirit. And as it wanders from place to place, it gets stronger and stronger, and it brings in even more spirits with it. It tries to conquer all the grounds that it can. It's not there to share. Proverbs chapter 25, verse 28 tells us that he that has no rule over his own spirit is like a city that is broken down without walls. So that lets you know that with no walls will cause your enemy to come in and capture you, take you captive, and you become in bondage, free but bound by the things of this world and also by the enemy. When there are broken walls, that also lets you know that you have no limits, no rules. If it feel good, let's do it. Oh, no one's seeing me. I'm not at church. You know, all of these people are heathen. They are people who are unsaved. I can do whatever I want to. There are no laws, no guidelines. Those are examples to let you know that, hey, there are breaches in my wall. When the walls are breached and in disrepair, it will cause distress and reproach. That's what Nehemiah said was the two results of the broken wall of Jerusalem. Distress comes from emotion, an attack against your emotion. It brings misery and sorrow, a feeling of harm, because those people were living in that land in the midst of their enemies, the Jewish people in their own land, but they had enemies all around them. And because they had no protection within the city, they were feeling threatened. Okay. Then as you read Nehemiah, you will find that evil had come within and taken place within the leadership of Jerusalem. That is similar to the inner man. Our inner man, our spiritual man, is under attack. And he would come in and try to take residence. Next, it causes reproach, which is disgrace, shame, humiliation. Okay, because there is a loss of honor where there used to be joy and respect. And honor comes with great respect and great praise because of them recognizing that person to be a person who deserves it, a person of respect, a person who can be trusted, a person of integrity. But the enemy's goal is to bring a reproach upon the body, as it has in these last days. The word of the church used to be respected, no longer. So there is nothing effective that is happening in church. Thank you for listening to Fig Tree Ministry today. May the Lord continue to bless you. So there is nothing effective that is happening in church. You came from
6: heaven to earth. Welcome, and thank you for tuning in today to the

Beginning in verse 20, therefore by the deeds of the law shall no flesh be justified in his sight, for by the law is the knowledge of sin. But now the righteousness of God without the law is manifested, being witnessed by the law and the prophets, even the righteousness of God which is by faith in Jesus Christ unto all and upon all them that believe. For there is no difference, skipping down to verse 26, to declare, I say at this time, his righteousness, that he might be just and the justifier of him which believeth in Jesus. Today I'm talking about two kinds of righteousness in the Bible. Two kinds of righteousness, two categories of righteousness spoken of in the Bible. One is sufficient and one is insufficient. One will cut it and one will not cut it. One is good enough and one is not good enough. The gospel is in the Bible. The gospel is in the Bible, but all of the Bible is not the gospel. The gospel's in the Bible, but all of the Bible is not the gospel. Now, all of the Bible is the Word of God. All of the Bible is inspired. All of the Bible is good and profitable unto man. But all of the Bible is not the gospel. The gospel is a specific part. Really, this is the gospel right here, which means good news. The gospel is Jesus Christ. Jesus Christ, his sinless life. His sinless life is important because it gets to what I'm talking about today, the two kinds of righteousness. His substitutionary death. At the cross, Jesus died for me, but he also died as me. At the cross, Jesus died for the human race, but he also died as the human race. Romans 5, read about the last Adam. But I want to get right to this idea of the two kinds of righteousness, and I think it'll really help you appreciate the gospel, his sinless life, his perfect sinless life. Jesus made an offering before God, his unspotted, unblemished. He poured out his soul unto death, unto his Father. He fulfilled the law, every jot and tittle. He fulfilled the whole law, the whole law. And he is the only one to ever do so, to fulfill the law. The law demands perfection or death. The law demands perfection or death. Well, Jesus accomplished both. Jesus accomplished both perfection and death. Therefore, his righteousness is 100%. His righteousness is perfect righteousness, and God the Father, the judge in heaven's courtroom, will only accept this kind of righteousness. The only kind of righteousness that the Father will accept is the righteousness which comes by faith in Jesus Christ, which he imputes unto us. He gives this. He accredits us this by our faith in him. The righteousness of God, the righteousness by faith in Jesus Christ, is the only kind of righteousness that will register in heaven. It's the only kind of righteousness that will tip the scales of heaven's justice in your favor. Now, this was Israel's stumbling block. This was Israel's stumbling block. Today, I want to show you a stumbling block, and beware of this stumbling stone, because Israel fell right here. Romans 9 and 30, what shall we say then? That the Gentiles, which followed not after the righteousness of the law, which really means here the Gentiles were not given the law of God. Moses gave the law of God to Israel. The Gentiles, which followed not after the righteousness of God, have attained unto the righteousness, even the righteousness which is by faith. Now the Gentiles did not have the law of God. They did not have the oracles of God. That's the words, the sayings of God. Wasn't given to them first and foremost, but they attained. They attained righteousness and justification because they attained the right kind of righteousness, the righteousness by faith in Jesus. But Israel, verse 31, but Israel which followed after the law. In other words, Moses gave the law to Israel. Israel which followed after the law hath not attained to the righteousness of the law, because they sought it not by faith, but as it were by the works of the law. Now that was their stumbling stone. They didn't receive justification. They didn't receive the righteousness of God because they went about the wrong way. They tried to attain it by the works, by the deeds of the law, not by their pure, simple faith in Jesus who was sent to them, their Messiah.
They were, think about that now. They had the law, the tablets, they had the priesthood, they had the temple, they had

0: the revelations of God, the oracles of God was to Israel, but they failed. They stumbled. And they were on the outside looking in because they did not attain unto the righteousness of justification by faith in Jesus. Verse 33, listen to this. As it is written, behold, I lay in Zion a stumbling stone and a rock of offense. Israel fell right here. The wrong kind of righteousness. A righteousness that they thought that they could earn by merit, by being good enough, by keeping the whole law, but God knew they couldn't keep it. Now let's look at Romans 3 and 20. This says it plainly, therefore by the deeds of the law shall no flesh be justified, be made right, be made clear of guilt, of sin. By the deeds of the law shall no flesh be justified in his sight. For by the law is the knowledge of sin. That's what the law is for. It's for our knowledge of sin. But now the righteousness of God without the law is manifested. Now, right now, it's manifested in Jesus Christ. The righteousness of God that is aside from the tablets and the thou shalt nots of the law, being witnessed by the law and the prophets. The righteousness of without the law is manifested, being witnessed by the law and the prophets, even the righteousness of God, which is by faith in Jesus Christ, unto all and upon all. The wrong kind of righteousness. The deeds of the law, insufficient, a stumbling stone. But the righteousness of God without the law, the righteousness of God by faith in Jesus, is the sufficient righteousness that is imputed unto us, accredited unto us on our account when we put faith in Jesus, the Son of God, who He is and what He has done. But I like how it said that the righteousness of God by faith is being witnessed by the law and the prophets. The law and the prophets are a witness to the new covenant righteousness by faith. Now, all of the Bible points to this. Points to what? That a man is made fit for heaven, that a man is forgiven of sins, made righteous by faith in Jesus. All of the Bible, the law and the prophets witness it. All of the Bible agrees with this, points to this, without any contradiction. The law and the prophets are witness to this. Remember Moses and Elijah on the Mount of Glory? Moses and Elijah appeared with Jesus, Matthew 17, in glory. What? Why were they with him? One was the law and one was the prophet. Moses was the law. Elijah was the prophets. They spoke about his decease, his death, that he should accomplish at Jerusalem. Amen. Jesus said, search the scriptures, for in them you think you have eternal life, and they are they which testify of me. The scriptures are about Jesus. The law and the prophets witness about the Lord Jesus. He is the heart of the gospel. He is the subject of the book. The psalmist wrote in the words of Jesus Christ, he said, lo, I come in the volume of the book to do thy will, O God. Jesus came in the volume of the book, in the totality of God's will, in the heart of the gospel. And it is this right here, that man can only be justified by his faith in God. That is God's kind of righteousness. Amen. Romans 2 and 3. Speaking of Israel, their stumbling block, their stumbling stone. For they being ignorant of God's righteousness and going about to establish their own righteousness, have not submitted themselves unto the righteousness of God. Did you hear that? They being ignorant of God's righteousness and going about establishing their own righteousness, have not submitted unto the righteousness of God. The word there says going about to establish their own. Going, that's the wrong energy. That's the wrong seeking. That's the wrong way. The wrong religion. The wrong mindset. Wrong, wrong, wrong. That is a stumbling block. You cannot go about to establish your own righteousness. That is to say that you are good enough. Holy enough. You cannot have enough merit to be accepted by God. by your own person, of your own doings. Romans 10 and 4, the next verse said that Christ is the end of the law for righteousness to every believer. Did you hear that? Christ is the end of the law. The law is not the end. The law is a schoolmaster. It gives us knowledge. It's profitable. It gives us knowledge of sin and what's right and wrong. It defines it for us. And by the way, when you put faith in Jesus Christ and you're justified, you're born again, hallelujah, and the law of God is written in your heart, and you follow that law, not tablets of stone. But the law, Christ is the end of the law. The law was not the end. Jesus was the end. The law was the tutor, the schoolmaster. What is school? School is learning, training, preparing. That's what school is. High school, college, universities, it's learning, training, preparing. It's not the end. School is to prepare you for what comes next. School prepares you for life. School prepares you for your profession. Medical school prepares the man to be a doctor. But the medical school is not the end. The law was not the end. Christ was the pinnacle. Christ was the end. In God's eyes, it was all about Jesus, the cornerstone, the foundation, the author and the finisher of our faith, the pinnacle, the foundation of God, and the law and the prophets, Moses and Elijah, are witnesses to this. And if you miss this, you stumble, you fall. God's righteousness, the right kind of righteousness, is righteousness imparted to you by your faith in Jesus. You got to have faith in Jesus, who he is, what he done. Faith in his finished work. Faith in the cross. Faith in his substitutionary death. Faith in his burial and resurrection. Faith in his blood, which is the forgiveness of our sins. Believing this, accepting this, embracing this, and submitting to this, you receive his 100% perfect righteousness is imputed unto you. You will stand before God just as if you were Jesus Christ, because Jesus Christ stood before God just as if he was you. That is the gospel right there in Jesus' name. May God richly bless you.
1: Our time is up for today, but we hope that this word has been a real blessing to you. If you want to be saved today, if you feel right now an inner tugging at your heart, that is the Holy Spirit. The Holy Spirit is drawing you. He is knocking on your heart's door. I'm about to lead you in prayer, and I just want you to call out to God and make these words sincerely your very own. Heavenly Father, in Jesus' name, I ask you to come into my heart and to forgive me of my sins. Wash me with your blood, the blood that Jesus shed at the cross of Calvary. Heavenly Father, I know I'm not good enough, and I cannot save myself, but I know that Jesus died for me, and he hung in my place, and he is my sacrifice. Holy Spirit, I invite you into my heart and life. Make me a new person. Make me a new creation from this day forward. Give me a desire and a thirst and a hunger for your presence and your word. And thank you for saving me today. In Jesus' name, amen. Well, if you prayed that prayer and you received Christ into your heart and life today, or if this ministry has blessed you in any way, we would love to hear from you. It would really be an encouragement to us. A special member of my family is coming now to tell you how you can do just that.
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0: Now we continue reading from the scriptures at Matthew 22:15. Then the Pharisees went and plotted together how they might trap him in what he said. And they sent their disciples to him, along with the Herodians, saying,
1: Teacher, we know that you are truthful and teach the way of God in truth and defer to no one, for you are not partial to any. Tell us then, what do you think? Is it lawful to give a poll tax to Caesar or not?
0: But Jesus perceived their malice and said, Why are you testing me, you hypocrites? Show me the coin used for the poll tax. And they brought him a denarius. And he said to them, Whose likeness and inscription is this? They said to him, Caesar's. Then he said to them, Then render to Caesar the things that are Caesar's, and to God the things that are God's. And hearing this, they were amazed. At leaving him, they went away. On that day, some Sadducees, who say there is no resurrection, came to Jesus and questioned him, asking, Teacher, Moses said, If a man dies having no children, his brother as next of kin shall marry his wife and raise up children for his brother. Now there were seven brothers with us, and the first married and died, and having no children left his wife to his brother. So also the second, and the third, down to the seventh. Last of all the woman died. In the resurrection, therefore, whose wife of the seven will she be? For they all had married her.
2: But Jesus answered and said to them, You are mistaken, not understanding the scriptures nor the power of God. For in the resurrection they neither marry nor are given in marriage, but are like angels in heaven. But regarding the resurrection of the dead, have you not read what was spoken to you by God? I am the God of Abraham, and the God of Isaac, and the God of Jacob. He is not the God of the dead, but of the living. When the crowds heard this, they were astonished at his teaching. But when the Pharisees heard that Jesus had silenced the Sadducees, they gathered themselves together. One of them, a lawyer, asked him a question, testing him,
1: Teacher, which is the great commandment in the law?
2: And he said to him, You shall love the Lord your God with all your heart and with all your soul and with all your mind. This is the great and foremost commandment. The second is like it. You shall love your neighbor as yourself. On these two commandments depend the whole law and the prophets.
0: Now while the Pharisees were gathered together, Jesus asked them a question.
1: What do you think about the Christ? Whose son is he?
2: They said to him, The son of David. He said to them,
1: Then how does David in the Spirit call him Lord, saying, The Lord said to my Lord, Sit at my right hand, until I put your enemies beneath your feet? If David then calls him Lord, how is he his son?
0: No one was able to answer him a word, nor did anyone dare from that day on to ask him another question.
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0: This is Max McLean. 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
5: Me? Love her? You've got to be kidding. I don't even like her.
6: This is Elizabeth George. You won't read very far in the Bible before you realize that love is important to God. To love one another, our husbands and our children, our neighbor, even our enemies, it's all there in God's Word. When God sent His Son, Jesus Christ, as an offering for our sin, the model for love was set forever. It doesn't get much clearer than John 15:12. This is my commandment, that you love one another just as I have loved you. Will you look to Him to fill you with the kind of love that gave, served, and died? The kind of love modeled by our Savior? This, my friend, is one way to show you are a woman after God's own heart.
7: 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Thank you for listening. God bless.

Rejoice is the title of today's lesson from Proverbs. Proverbs 7 and verse 4. Talk to wisdom as to a sister. Treat insight as your companion. Oswald Chambers correctly observed, joy is the great note of all throughout the Bible. C.S. Lewis echoed that thought when he wrote, joy is the serious business of heaven. But when most dedicated Christians can, on occasion, forget to celebrate each day for what it is, a priceless gift from God. Today, let us celebrate life as God intended. Today, let us share the good news of Jesus Christ. Today, let us put smiles on our faces, kind words on our lips, and songs in our hearts. Let us be generous with our praise and free with our encouragement. And then, when we have celebrated life to the fullest, let us invite others to do likewise. After all, this is God's day, and He has given us clear instructions for its use. We are commanded to rejoice and be glad. Remember today's lesson, rejoice, taken from Proverbs 7 and verse 4. Talk to wisdom as to a sister. Treat insight as your companion.

In Acts chapter 16, Paul has arrived in Philippi on a missionary journey, and we pick up reading from the scriptures at verse 13. And on the Sabbath day we went outside the gate to a riverside, where we were supposing that there would be a place of prayer, and we sat down and began speaking to the women who had assembled. A woman named Lydia, from the city of Thyatira, a seller of purple fabrics, a worshiper of God, was listening. And the Lord opened her heart to respond to the things spoken by Paul. And when she and her household had been baptized, she urged us, saying, "If you have judged me to be faithful to the Lord, come into my house and stay." And she prevailed upon us. It happened that as we were going to the place of prayer, a slave girl having a spirit of divination met us, who was bringing her masters much profit by fortune-telling. Following after Paul and us, she kept crying out, saying, "These men are bondservants of the Most High God, who are proclaiming to you the way of salvation." She continued doing this for many days, but Paul was greatly annoyed and turned and said to the Spirit, "I command you in the name of Jesus Christ to come out of her." And it came out at that very moment. But when her masters saw that their hope of profit was gone, they seized Paul and Silas and dragged them into the marketplace before the authorities. And when they had brought them to the chief magistrates, they said, "These men are throwing our city into confusion, being Jews, and are proclaiming customs which it is not lawful for us to accept or to observe, being Romans." The crowd rose up together against them, and the chief magistrates tore their robes off them and proceeded to order them to be beaten with rods. When they had struck them with many blows, they threw them into prison, commanding the jailer to guard them securely. And he, having received such a command, threw them into the inner prison and fastened their feet in the stocks.

Acts 16:25. But about midnight, Paul and Silas were praying and singing hymns of praise to God, and the prisoners were listening to them. And suddenly there came a great earthquake, so that the foundations of the prison house were shaken. And immediately all the doors were opened and everyone's chains were unfastened. When the jailer awoke and saw the prison doors opened, he drew his sword and was about to kill himself, supposing that the prisoners had escaped. But Paul cried out with a loud voice, saying, "Do not harm yourself, for we are all here." And he called for lights and rushed in, and trembling with fear, he fell down before Paul and Silas. And after he brought them out, he said, "Sirs, what must I do to be saved?" They said, "Believe in the Lord Jesus, and you will be saved, you and your household." And they spoke the word of the Lord to him, together with all who were in his house. And he took them that very hour of the night, and washed their wounds, and immediately he was baptized, he and all his household. And he brought them into his house, and set food before them, and rejoiced greatly, having believed in God with his whole household. Find out more about this little ministry with a big message by visiting our website, theword.info. The word is hyphenated. Theword.info. 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
1: We welcome you to Light of the World Gospel Hour. Thank you for letting us come into your home tonight. Join us as we share a full hour of praising God with songs, praise and worship, testimonies, and with guest speakers and guest singers. And we also have call-in prayer requests and testimonies. Let us move right on in.

0: I saw the light. Praise the Lord. Amen. Amen. I want to say good evening. I am your host for tonight, T.D. Schaefer. And also with me tonight, co-host is with me, Sister Rose Schaefer.
1: Hello. Welcome.
0: Amen. Yes, we welcome y'all to the Light of the World Gospel Hour tonight. You know, we were sitting here, we was talking
2: about him, and they were there for an hour just talking about Jesus, and suddenly they realized, one person told me, I was in church. That is the church. Hallelujah. Many Christians are misinformed about the meaning of the church. They really don't understand what the church of Jesus Christ is. And I say that because of the way we measure the success of the church today. We have mega churches, we've got super churches, we've got fastest growing churches. And we look at these beautiful multi-million dollar buildings, we look at the wonderful 30, 40, 50 acre campuses, and we see churches packed with thousands, and we say, God must be there. That must be God's church. Look, their finances, they have money in the bank, they have multitudes coming. That must be a very successful church. Jesus must be at work in that church. But folks, I'm so glad to inform you that that is not God's measure of success. You can have multiplied thousands in church. You can have a burgeoning budget. You can have all of these things and Jesus not be in the building. Jesus not even acknowledge it that it's his. Highly esteemed among men, very successful, popular, accepted, but abomination in the eyes of God. Why would you ever stay in a place where Jesus wasn't there?

0: Praise the Lord. Praise the Lord. Praise the Lord, everybody. This is the RPI Radio Pastor Eyes. I didn't click
1: folks,
0: the thing.
1: If you're going,
0: I apologize, y'all.
1: To a
0: I
1: church
0: apologize.
1: That's spiritually dead, and you know Jesus.
0: But you ain't nothing wrong with listening to David Wilkerson again. That brother know he be bringing the word. So I am back today, and it is another Tuesday on In the Last Days. I'm the host of the show, RPI Radio Pastor Isaac, bringing you biblical information coming from the Word of God. And yes, I know what y'all going to say. Oh, RPI, it's been a minute. It's been, I know it has, y'all. And I'm going to do better. I'm going to do better. It's just between working and, you know, being a husband and all that fun things I love to do. Amen. It just got me into a place where I do like to spend time with my family, with my wife, and such a time like this. I don't know. Can anybody hear me out there? I want to make sure y'all can hear me because I'm kind of doing something different with my speaker. Make sure y'all can hear me good. Oh, yep. Y'all can. So, you know, and I'm you know, because I know there's going to be a time and a place where I am not going to be with my wife. I know there's going to be a time where I am going to be, you know, hitting them streets, traveling. And I see that. I see that coming. Sorry about that. I see that coming a lot. You know, one thing I have learned, and I know I ain't did my introduction, so I'm going to get to it in a minute. Just give me a minute. Let me do my introduction. So you're listening to In the Last Days. I am the host of the show, RPI. Radio Pastor Oz. My wife says she hear me. If ain't nobody gonna listen, I know my wife gonna hear me. Ooh, I love that girl, boy. I love that girl, woman. You call your wife. Yeah, she my girl, my woman, my baby. She my everything. But you're listening to In the Last Days. I'm the host of the show, RPI Radio Pastor Isaac. If you wanna put the voice with the faith, I am live on Facebook and live at the radio station, which is WCC 99.9 FM, Augusta, Georgia, and Aiken, New Ellington, South Carolina. 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We are a radio station, not a podcast, not a YouTube or Facebook. I am Facebook Live. Those that really want to put the voice with the face or see my mug, like they used to say back in the days. My name is Patrick, P-A-T-R-I-C-K. I-C-K, Isaac, I-S-A-A-C. So you go to my Facebook page and you can put the voice with the face. I don't know why I'm getting tongue twisted. But I do thank God for being here today. It is a blessing to be alive. I'm telling y'all, boy, people are dying like crazy. More shootings than I ever want to hear. I mean, it's a lot of shootings going on. But I do thank God for being here today. I am on time now. My show do start at 7. And I get here sometime around about 6:30 to get here early. But I was running a little late today. And but I do work. So that's one of the reasons why I try to get here. I will not be here next week because I have something and something engagement that I have to do. So I won't be here next Tuesday. Hopefully, Lord willing, I'll be here next Tuesday. Next following Tuesday. Not the week of the 15th of June. And these months are going by fast. But one thing I was saying earlier about being on the streets and preaching on the streets, it's a lot of anger, a lot of pain, a lot of hatred. You know, and I see the transition compared to 30 years ago to now. People used to be more, and I was listening to my apostle on listen to his broadcast on the way down here. And I heard him say, you know, how there's a difference between the South and the North, you know, especially when it comes to the funeral. And they went to the, he said that down here in the North, you go to a funeral, you got to keep up. You know, ain't no, I can see that in somewhere like New York. Cause I was born in New York. I don't live in New York, but I was born there. And I used to go back during the summer. And boy, I tell you what, when they have funerals, man, if you don't be careful, man, you have a whole bunch of cars that'll cut in front of you, cut you off, and he said that in the North, they'll blow at you and say things, which is true. But he said that the first time he did a feud in the North, he said, man, he said people are turning lawnmowers off, staying on side of the road, you know, cars are pulled over, which we do in the South. We respect the dead, you know, even by what the Bible say, the dead knows nothing. You know, when you die, that's it. But in the South, it's so slow that, you know, we honor the dead because, you know, once you die, that's it. You know, ain't no second chance, ain't nothing, you know. But looking at now, people don't do that no more. You know, and I have to put myself out there. I don't find myself usually pulling over on a funeral. And people say, you know, because I always say that the dead knows nothing. But then it's out of respect. You know, a person passed away, that's a person's family. But it's just things change so much. 20 years ago, I remember if 20 years, let's see, 30, 40 years ago, because I'm 52. If somebody died, I remember pulling on the side of the road. Mom said, be quiet, boy, don't say nothing. That's respect the dead. Now, it's not like that. Them guys with them cars, they'll run you off the road and cut in between the funeral cars just to be funny. But things is not the change, the same anymore. The life, the scope of the generation and of the people is changing. I look being preaching on the streets, how that, you know, I go to a place now that, you know, and God been dealing with me a lot. And I've been doing a lot of praying. I truly thank God for getting up in the morning praying. That's something that God been pushing me to do for the last 5 months, which I should have been doing a long time ago. I noticed there's a change in not only in my ministry. When I go out and preach, I notice a change in my preaching, my walk, my relationship with God is a lot closer because I get up sometimes for like this morning. Now, the last 2 weeks, it's been kind of rough. I haven't really been getting up. It's been kind of hard, but I pray in the bed, but I don't count that as praying because when I pray in the bed, I fall asleep. So I get out of my bed, go into my walk-in closet. I got a nice size walk-in closet, which, you know, me and my wife share, and I go pray. And there's a big difference in me going in my closet and praying versus me laying in my bed and praying. Now, sometimes when I do go in my closet and pray, I do fall asleep at some point, you know. Sometimes I get up between 3 o'clock to 4 o'clock to 5 o'clock. You know, in the morning, and I pray. This morning, I got up around about, I think it was 5:45. That'd be to work at 7. So I leave my house about 20 minutes till 7, because I'm only 5 minutes away. And, you know, I pray, and I get up, and I pray, and sometimes I fall asleep. And lately, and when I was praying, God been showing me things in my dreams. You know, I pray for like 30 minutes, and I fall asleep. And in my dreams, it'll be... It's starting to not be insane prophetic, but God would show me things in my dreams. And sometimes I can remember them and sometimes I can't. But the point I'm trying to get is that in my prayer life, I'm praying and God is showing me how people are changing. You know, people are changing. And the topic is open mic. So if anybody got a question or comment, you know, especially those that listen, I don't even know if people listen to the radio anymore. I mean, I don't even listen to the radio. I'm just being honest. I play most of my music from my phone. I don't even have to listen to the radio that much. But if you do listen to this radio station, give me a call at 803-335-3131. That is 803-335-3131. I haven't got a call in a long time. So I just want to know if anybody out there listening. You know, do you still listen to WCC 99.9 or you even though guys on Facebook or social media, however you listen to the radio station? Holler at a brother, man. Let a brother know you're out there. So it's an open mic. So questions, comments, anything like that, I'll be glad to answer them to the best of my ability by what scriptures and things like that. But what I'm saying is that the dynamic of the world is changing and everything is so fast right now. Fast. I mean... It's to a point right now where, you know, it used to be a time where, you know, like for instance, when I drive, you know, I used to let people, you know, you people want to get in, you let it get in. Go ahead, man. You know, go ahead. Now it's like nobody won't let you in. And I find myself doing the same thing. Or I speed up so the person won't get in. And I'm like, Lord, wait a minute now. You know, what is going on? Why am I, you know, being aggressive? And my wife will tell you that, you know, she's like, brother, you need to calm down. You know, you get a little excited. You know, when I drive and I find myself being, sometimes get upset. And I'm just being straight with y'all. You know, man, I'm like, all right, come on, dude, hurry up, you know. Especially when I be in at my 300, you know, I be like, come on, you know. And the scope of people is changing. You know, they don't respect the elderly no more. They don't respect people anymore. It used to be a time where a guy wouldn't hit a woman. A woman would go out there and hit and scratch, and that brother either walk off or he like, hey, chill out. But these guys are fighting women like they fighting men. These women fighting guys like they, you know, like, oh, okay, I'm a dude too. So the scope of everything is changing. But the crazy part is the word of God still the same. The world is changing as we know it. When we look for as the, you know, the ways of life, and now you look at that, you know, when you say something to a person, you know, they get offensive so easily. Now we got more shooting. I mean, we had school shooting, but not as bad where a person get triggered. You know, trying to assassinate the president. I mean, I know, you know, they did that to Kennedy and the other president, but you know, you look at on the assassinated attempt, people say, well, you know, he this and that. That's besides the point. It used to be a time where there was respect. There was love for brothers and sisters. It's not like that now. Family used to come together, not family fighting and plotting. And the churches used to be one. Everybody used to be a unit. I remember my bishop would say a church is like an organism, is like an organism, not an organization. An organism is like a body, all work together. But now it's more like an organization because everybody's trying to prove something or do something or show something. But it's not like an organism. You know, like your body's an organism, your lungs, your heart, they all have to work together for the body to perform. And God showed me in the spiritual aspect that as a human race, we separate ourselves. We are not being our brother's keeper. It used to be a time where even if you don't have a relationship with God, you know, you respect God. Now they don't respect nothing. I seen guys going into the churches and disrespect church, you know, come in there and try to get a TikTok and go into church and do stupid stuff. There is no respect for the house of God anymore. I mean, when you went in church, no matter what happened, there would be no shootings, no nothing. Even at a funeral, you respect God's house, but not anymore. Now they shooting up funerals. You know, I heard they would have a funeral for a guy, and they went up to the church and shot. Even though the guy was dead, they shot his family up for retaliation. And this goes on a lot. There is no fear for the house of God. But at the same time, the scope of what is called church, it's not what church we have. 2,300 religion, but there's one God. We got religion all over the world. Everybody got a different religion. And it's like we have Islam have more stake than Christianity. I mean, even to the point where they can have a place to pray 5 times a day, no matter what job they on, whether they in corporate America, McDonald's, Burger King, or manufacturing, they literally give them their time to pray 5 times a day. When our God is most the greatest God in the world, who is there's no other God. Every religion God died. Muhammad, Confucius, even Buddha, they all died. But our Jesus Christ died and he rose on the third day. All of them still in grave except for Christ. And everybody respect other religions except for Christ. And it's a sad thing because our world is falling into a sin. It's going straight to hell. Look what scripture says. I know I read the scripture about 1,000 times. And some of y'all, I had somebody say, boy, you always get the same scripture. Well, maybe if you listen, you wouldn't have to need the same scriptures. I mean, just be realistic. You know, everything. Look what the scripture says right here. And this is a prime example. And this is going to Psalms 9. Bring this down some. Psalms 9 and verse 16. Now, I want you to understand what it's saying in Psalms 9 verse 16. It say, the law is known by the judgment which he execute. The wicked snail and the work of his own hands. Look what verse 17 says. The wicked shall be turned into hell, and all nations that forget God. For the needy shall not always be forgotten. The expectation of the poor shall not perish forever. But the thing is, the wicked shall see hell and all nations that forget God. And we as America and around the world has forgotten God. I want y'all to understand that. We forgotten God. Now, y'all give me a call here. Give me a holler. I don't know why I keep saying 803-335-3131. That is 803-335-3131. We have forgotten God. The wicked, the evil. People say, well, I'm not wicked. You are wicked if you don't have Christ as your Lord and Savior. If you don't have a relationship with God, God sees you as a wicked person. People think a wicked person is somebody that do witchcraft, somebody that goes around and murder innocent people, somebody that rape. Wicked is a person that don't believe in Jesus Christ. Yes, those are wicked people, but you are a wicked person because you deny Jesus Christ as your Lord and Savior. Why I go to church on Sunday, Pastor? I sang on the choir. But are you living according to scriptures? That is the big thing. And that's one of the things I think that draws a lot of people that have controversy with me on the street, because every time I read out the Bible. And God gave me this 5 years ago when I used to preach on the street. God used to always tell me, son, bring your Bible in your hand. Read for my word. Don't let them think that your word just coming out your mouth. Read from the word. It's the Bible is a reference of the gospel. Everything in that Bible shows you how to live, how to be righteous. Some of y'all want to lose weight. It shows you how to lose weight. Some of y'all want to have a financial blessing. It shows you how to. This Bible gives you all alternative how, who, what, and want. It gives you everything. Whether you trying to fast, have teaching on fast. I know people that fast that don't even have no relationship with God, because they understand what fasting does to the body. I have some people that sits there and they pray. They pray. You know, they do the little prayer thing and, oh, thank you, Jesus, and that's it. But they have no relationship with God, because understand, I know people that give, come to the church and give because they know the blessing and give, and they're not saved. Because they understand. And that's what we do as believers. We have to be in a place where we have to live a righteous life of God. We can't be wicked. Look what the scripture says right here in Psalms 10 and verse 3. For the wicked boast in his heart, desire, and bless the covenant whom the Lord adores. The wicked through the pride of his content. I want you to listen what the scripture says. It's talking about a wicked person. Well, I ain't wicked. Let's see what this Bible says. Look what it says, verse 3. For the wicked boast in his heart, desires, and bless the covenant whom the Lord does.

doors. People a wicked and boasting in the heart. Look at me. I ain't got to do all that. I ain't got to go there. Verse 4. The wicked through pride has content, which will not see after God. God is not in all his thoughts. And then we look what this money is. What money is this? Pride money. It says the wicked through pride of his content. Pride. Content mean that, oh, y'all, we do this. This is us. We pride because we want our people. We love our husbands. And even though I'm a man, we love our wives, even though I'm a woman. They content in their heart that this is where this is right. The Bible says God resists the pride. And yet they have something called Pride Month. And they walk around these homosexuals and say, oh, this is our month. And we're going to march and all this. The same month that they have Juneteenth. I want y'all to understand that. Pride Month is on the same month they have Juneteenth. Now, why would you put it on the day which Juneteenth would stand for freedom? It started over there in Texas, if I'm not understanding. But you have Pride Month and Juneteenth on the same day. What are you trying to say? That Pride Month is a freedom? I never seen a homosexual get beat. I never seen a homosexual being raped. I never seen a homosexual get beat on because of their skin color or enslaved, have your children taken away from you, sold. And this is what they did. They put it as the same month. So and when you celebrate Juneteenth, you don't know if you celebrate Juneteenth or Pride. Unless you go out there and you see all these rainbow. And then the crazy part, they took one of God's greatest creation, which is the rainbow, and said, this is our month. And they took a rainbow flag. When God said the rainbow would stand, that God would never flood the earth. Now, some of y'all would say, well, they know the churches had a lot to do with that. Because if the churches really want to rebel, they say, hey, y'all can't do that. That stands for God. That don't stand for homosexuality. But they did. They took that. And we did not do nothing. We sat right there and said, yeah, they got to have their rights. When it comes to the Bible, the only thing is right is what God says, not what man says. This is where that scripture says right here, that the wicked boasts in his heart. And desires. And in verse 4, it said, the wicked through pride. Ooh, Lord. The wicked through pride has content and will not seek after God. Will not. They didn't say they will, they're going to be. When you have pride and you content, you will not seek after God, but you will seek after yourself. You will seek after cars. You will seek after money. You can seek after this, seek after that. But you will not seek after God who determines whether you wake up in the morning. And I say this so much on the streets. Your alarm clock did not, phone did not wake you up. God woke every time you get up is at God's permission. Some of y'all sitting in your home, sitting in your chair, looking at your life, and you know your life is garbage right now. You know your life is not pleasing to God, but because of your pride, whether you pride of yourself or pride of homosexual, is going to take you to hell when I'm trying to get you to see God. One of the things I do, and I felt a contempt in my heart, I was out there preaching on the streets, and they had that pride thing. And the Holy Spirit checked me and said, they need me too. For so long, the Holy Spirit said, the church had beat them up. But what did Jesus do? And I ain't talking about the one where Jesus shook their hand and embraced them. He preached the gospel to them and gave them the opportunity to get right in their heart. Jesus didn't preach saying, oh, love is just love. He did not say that. Jesus preached against sin. But he showed them that in your sin you will go to hell, but in repentance and being baptized in the name of Jesus Christ
for the remission of sins, and you shall receive the gift of the Holy Ghost.

And you want to get down on knees and you using God at your convenience instead of him using his daily life. This is what's going on because of pride. The contempt of being pride. You will not seek after God. Look what verse 5 says. His ways are always grievous. Your judgment are far above out of his sight. And for all his enemies, he puff at them. Look what verse 6 says. For he has said in his heart, I shall not be moved, for I shall never be in adversity. And that is a lie, because you will be moved. When God put judgment on it, you will be moved. When things start falling apart, you will be moved. When stuff start taking that money, you will be moved. When your children or wife or stuff start happening, you will be moved. But this is the person, they say, hey, I ain't going to be moved. Ain't no adversity. I don't need you, God. Look what verse 7 said. His mouth is full of cussing, deceit, and fraud. Under the tongue is mischief and vanity. I want y'all to understand what that is. I want y'all to see what place is taken. When you say that, oh, I'm not a wicked person. But this is talking about you. This is talking about your daddy. This is talking about your mama. This is talking about your son or daughter. This is what the Bible called wicked. Y'all keep thinking wicked is Hitler. Hitler is wicked. Hitler is wicked. Oh, this is Gaddafi. This is wicked. This is wicked. The devil is wicked, homosexual. But wicked is the everyday person that don't acknowledge God. That's wicked. And your mouth, like the scripture says, is full of cursing and deceit and fraud. And under his tongue is mischief and vanity. You have to understand how the changes in this world is now. And it's going to get worse. It's going to get worse. I heard a person said, when is normal coming back? Ever since this happened in COVID, ever since the world, there's nothing normal. There was nothing normal when Adam ate the fruit. It changes. The only thing normal is when Adam was in the garden and he was doing the will of God. But normally Adam went out the window when sin came through man. And see, now we so conditioned to what we call normal is really wicked. And when you get mad when you talk about Baptists and Pentecostals and Seventh-day Adventists and Jehovah's Witnesses and Kingdom Halls and all this, when the Bible says in Luke and Leviticus 19:2, be ye holy, for I am holy. Now Abraham, the scripture says, Abraham spoke to the congregation and told them, be ye holy, for I am holy. He's telling them to be holy like God. See, anybody can preach holiness. Anybody can talk holy. Anybody can show you to be holy. But it takes a true believer to live holy. Well, what is holiness? Obeying Bible. Thank you, Brad, man. Thank you. I really got to call you, Brad. I really got to call you, brother. Brad is a brother that he goes, and I think he's in North Carolina. He preached on the streets. And he just like me, he try to travel and try to share. We try because we can't make people. And lately, and I've been watching. When I was on the street, I got cussed out. I was listening to him. And and it's sad when he was out there preaching and the guy like, when I hear you preach, I think of Trump.
I think of Trump. Anybody that follows

Trump and this and that, and they use that Christianity, and I think of him, and that's sad when we allow these so-called pastors use Christianity to promote Satanism. Oh, you call Trump Satanism. Trump is not following God. I have to, listen, we got to follow. Check it, I'm sorry, check it, he live in Tennessee. Check New Tennessee. I'm gonna get together with you, brother. We got to call it what it is. Trump is not following the Bible. Trump is not a God savior. Same as Biden is not a God savior. Some people say, are you a Democrat or Republican? I'm holiness. I am not a conservative. There's nothing conservative about America but their sin. I stand for holiness. I stand for Jesus Christ. And for those you say, I'm hating Trump because that I voted for Trump the first time. Yes, I did. I sure enough did. I sure enough voted for that man. That first time he ran for office, I got in there and I put Donald Trump until he started running his mouth. And I found out that he is no different than all the other presidents. I voted for Barack Obama thinking that he gonna change. And this brother talking about homosexuality and talking about Islam and all this stuff, which it should have done in my head. Barack Obama, Muslim. So some of y'all that saying I hate him because, oh, he's white. No, it's not. See, I don't vote black or white. I vote what's right. I don't vote color. I don't vote party. Even though sometimes the Republican Party kind of my views versus the Democrat, but I don't vote for them because they all have an agenda. And their agenda is to get rich. The only thing about being a president is the thing they want is power, money, power, and money. That's it. But when God give you a king, and I ain't talking about no king, I'm talking about Jesus Christ as the king of all, you cannot go wrong. Where Jesus was not a, yes, Jesus was a man at a point in time. He had to come in the spirit form, in the flesh, to show how to live. That is a true king. We don't have kings in this time and era. Because, see, a king actually died for his people. A king would go out and fight with his people. A king would stand up for right. So now we consult to presidents, dictators, and what's the other one? President, dictators, and prime ministers. God knows there ain't nothing minister about them boogers. These are the things that we have to deal with. And people say, why? I don't vote. Now, I will vote for Brian Kemp, our governor here. Definitely, because I see him, what he's doing for Georgia. I see that. I see them take the gas tax. I see him getting money. I see him trying to make change. That's about the only one I would vote for, but the rest of them I wouldn't vote for. You got to stop voting black or white people. You got to stop voting Democrat, Republican. Vote for what's right, which God knows ain't none of them right. That's why I don't vote president. I don't vote none at all. I've been campaigning with Jesus since, what, 1980-something? 19. I just don't see them. And y'all, and you know the crazy part? Thank you, Holy Spirit. Y'all get so focused on these politicians, you actually go out fight other people for your Democrat Republican. Go out there and fight and go knock on doors. Hey, vote for Mary. Somebody put some on my door. Vote for this woman. I took that mess and threw it in the trash. You would go out and knock on doors. You would stand out there holding posters in the rain. You would actually go out and actually go out and put your money and try to help promote who you are. But not one time you go knock on the door. Do you know Jesus Christ, your Lord and Savior? Not one time you hold up a sign, Jesus save all. Not one time you'll give money, God, I'm taking it towards your kingdom. Unless you're going to church and your pastor you give. Not one time you do anything for God. And then when the time to say, well, I ain't got time. I got to go to work. But then God is the one that put you in hell or heaven.
God is the one that keep you alive. God is the one that saw you wake up every morning. God is the one that makes sure you don't have a stroke or a heart attack, even you eating that trash. And you won't even fight for the gospel, but you'll fight for Donald Trump. You'll fight for Joe Biden. You'll fight for whoever your constituents is, but you will not fight for Christ. Some of y'all will put your life on line for these clowns that don't even care about you, but you can't put your life on the line for Jesus Christ. And that's pathetic. That is so pathetic. And then you want to get up there and tell me, shut up and be quiet. Nobody want to hear that, but you plan. And let me tell y'all something too. Look what the scripture says. Look, matter of fact, look what it says right here. Let me go back to verse 7. All the ones got all that mouth. His mouth are full of cursing and deceit and fraud, and his tongue is mischief and vanity. And I get people all the time, shut up. We don't want to hear that. Shut up. We don't care about Jesus. Shut up. We don't this. I don't want to hear that, all that garbage. But the garbage you listen to in your car, especially you women, why would you listen to a son that calls you B's and H's all day long? They degrading women, put you women down. But then when a man comes say that, you ready to fight. But it's okay for Lil Wayne and Lil Turkey and Lil Joe to call you names like that. And you will go to the concert and pay. Some of y'all went up there and paid hundreds and thousands. Beyonce had a concert. People was getting lights cut off, getting rent cut off just to see a Satan ritual go on stage and turn to Satan and sing a song. But here's the gospel. Scripture says that the gospel is free of charge. Paul said, I preach the gospel free of charge in the book of Corinthians. And his church is free. But you go in and pay money to see hell and Satan. And then you want to tell me, shut up? Oh, my Lord. My Lord Jesus Christ, cover them. Bless them, God. God, I want you to say what your son said on the cross. Forgive them, for they know not what they do. Every day I'm on that corner preaching Jesus, preaching heaven, preaching Christ love you, preaching he died for your sin. I have people tell me, why do you say Christ died for your sin for so many times? You said like 15, 20, 30 times, because I wanted to know that somebody gave their life up for you, that you may sit in the club drinking, smoking, getting high, that you may sit up there fornicate and adultery, that you may sit up there curse and do everything and blaspheme him. A man died for you that you would not go to hell. That's why I say, and I don't think people really understand that Christ gave a lot. This guy gave his life. Listen, the man was with Christ. The man was the Spirit of God and came in human form that he may die and be persecuted, so that you may live the wretched life that you're living now. Every day I see people walking, drinking, acting a fool. I was out there preaching last time, and I saw a bunch of ladies walking up, and I said, how y'all doing? And the lady just said, oh, very gay. I am very gay. And I just started laughing. And don't understand what is her destination is. When I'm trying to show you heaven, y'all don't understand the passion I have. Right? If I never preach in the church ever again, I'm all right with that. Because my commission is for souls to see Christ. My commission is to confess that Jesus Christ is Lord. My commission is Acts 2 and 3, repent and be baptized in the name of Jesus Christ for the remission of sin, and you shall receive the Holy Ghost. My commission is that Christ, for God so loved the world that he gave his only begotten son, that who shall believe him shall not perish, but have everlasting life. But my commission is Christ is my life. He is your life. That's my commission. To show you that he gave his life for you. And every day I go out and I preach. Every corner I get spit.
spit on. Every corner I get cussed at. Every corner I have gotten attacked. Every corner I have people, I have females trying to twerk on me out there. Try to holler at me right there. Every corner I have homosexuals come out there. A Muslim come out. A black Israelite trying to blast me when all I'm trying to do is get you in heaven. But you know what? That's okay. I'm fine with that. Because I don't do this under Patrick. I don't do it for show. I don't do it for Facebook following. I don't do it for TikTok following or YouTube. But I do it so you can follow Christ. I want to represent Christ and not me. I want Christ to get all the glory and not me. I don't want no glory in what I'm doing. I want Christ to get all glory. I do it because of Jesus Christ died and gave his life for you. I did it because all the burdens, scripture says, all the heavy burdens. You carrying weight that God said, I can carry the weight. Why are y'all still trying to fight this life? These pains, this depression, mental illness. Mental illness is a spirit. And then the doctor trying to give you medicines and chemicals to put in your body, to alter your body. All they're doing is altering your body. But the true healing is Christ. You know how many, when Jesus healed that man, he was crazy. And Jesus, listen, the power of God is in us. Look, I be reading these scriptures all the time. Psalms 19:7 says, the law of the law is perfect, converting the souls. Everything about this Bible is perfect. God is perfect. You will never get a perfect gospel than but Jesus Christ. The man you may preach you is not perfect. The pastor, he may have a little of this and that. But God is perfect. The word of God is perfect, converting the souls. Your soul is the one that got to be saved. Your soul is the one that got to conform. Your soul is the one that got to die and go before God. The Bible said your body will go to the dust of the ground. That's what it says in the book of Ecclesiastes. 12:9. But your spirit goes to God. Everything about God is perfect. Psalms 19. This is my favorite scripture, y'all. My favorite. I love reading this scripture. That's my favorite scripture, and I love. Look what the scripture says. Look, I'm gonna read it. The law of the law is perfect, converting the soul. The testimony of the law is sure, making the wise simple. The statute of the law is right, rejoicing the heart. The commandments of the law is pure, enlighten the soul. Is pure, enlightening the soul. Y'all, y'all have no idea. No idea what God is really trying to do for you guys. Look what Psalms 25. Man, thank God for these scriptures, man. Look what the scripture says. It says, for your name's sake, O Lord, pardon my iniquity, for it is great. What man is he that fears the Lord? He shall teach in the way that he shall chooses. His soul shall dwell at ease, and his seed shall inherit the earth. God says, when you have a true fear of him,
you fear God to the point where you, man, let me tell you something. I'm just going, it was something that I wanted to do so bad. I had to look at it. I fear God enough that I won't do it, because not only it would destroy my family, but it would destroy my relationship with God. And I turned it down because I fear God more than my lust. I fear God more than my flesh, because my flesh always hungry for sin. Y'all don't understand, when I had my addiction to porn, that was the most hardest thing in the world. And to this day, people tell me, I don't see nothing wrong with porn. Ain't nothing wrong with it. Ain't nothing wrong with doing, looking at porn. I don't have no problem with it. Keep looking at it long enough, see what happened. That was one of my biggest control. And I used to always be so afraid that if I die, I go straight to hell. And I knew I was, because what I was doing. And it scared me so bad. I used to literally shake and just cry and ask God, please, God, help me. How do I get addicted to something that nobody, I mean, it was bad. And I cried. I didn't just sit up there and was it was an addiction that took hold of me. But when God fear hit me, and when God showed himself, because I cried and told God, God, I need you to judge me hard so I can stop. Judge me hard so I can stop. I told God that I want you to judge me so hard to it, I have to think twice even looking. Because I did not want to die and go there. I was so afraid that if I die, I'm going to be scared to drive because I'm like, oh, forget that, I'm going to die and go to hell because I know what I ain't doing is right. When you have a true fear of God, what sin will be the last thing. Yes, we all going to sin and fall short of the glory of God. I get that. But when you have a fear for your life, when you trying to fight and live for God, and these things keep coming at you, but you don't give up. And like that scripture says, that your soul dwell at ease, and his seed shall inherit the earth. When you understand, when God totally free you, and you, your soul is at ease, because you fight so hard. And people say, would you go through that again? What I go through again, to be where I'm at right now, yes. Because now, when stuff come at me, I don't fold no more. This is when I said, I don't fold no more. I don't cry no more. I don't break down no more, because I was already at my lowest. That's why I'm able to take so much pressure. You know, it's the number one killer in this world. One of the number one killer people think is violence, shooting, car accident, stress. I'm seeing more people dying of stress than anything else. People stressing. Stress can cause heart attack. Do you know if you're a diabetic and you stress, that will bring your sugar up? I had an individual that stressed so bad, their sugar went up. I had a person that stressed so bad, their blood pressure went up, where it all literally killed them. Stress. Y'all Americans stress more than anything. When I went to Africa, them people, and Africa is the most beautiful place. I want y'all to understand that. What you see on TV is a straight up lie. There's part of Africa make America look like garbage. Even a part of Africa that make Paris and Europe look like garbage. They're so beautiful. But the part I went to, I looked at, they don't have no Walmart, no Burger King. They don't have none of those things we have. And they have less. You know what killed them over there? Murder. People being killed. Wars. They don't die of stress. They don't.
We in America, we got everything from air conditioning to car, like even right now with gas. Other countries, go look up Cuba right now. Cuba is back in the 1600s. They have no lights at all because of what's going on with him and Trump. Those people are in the dark. They don't even have gas to put in their car. A loaf of bread is almost $500. Toilet paper is $1,000. That's stress. But in America, we got all the essential plus more, and we stress more than any other country. Why? Because we'll put our situation first and don't put God first. And we wonder why we're struggling. We wonder why we got to take medicine to get out here. Come on now. What sense do that make where you taking chemicals, put in your body to make your head right? Went to Africa. Them people stress-free, living their life. And here we cry and mourn because our air conditioner went out in the car. I want you to think about that. We cry because the power went out. Oh, when they gonna get the power back on? Cell phone, we lose our cell phone, we about lose our life because we lost our cell phone. We stressing over what? Nothing. We stressing over what? Not one thing. But this is what I do. This is my desire. And I'm about to cut it off because my time is about up. This is my desire. Boy, I tell you, Songs really has been speaking today. The book of Songs, I love the book of Songs. Songs 27 and verse 4. One thing that I desire of the Lord, that I will seek after, that I may dwell in the house of the Lord in all the days of my life, to behold the beauty of the Lord and to inquire in his temple. For the time of trouble, he shall hide me in his prevalence. And in the secret of his tabernacle shall he hide me. And he has set me upon a rock. I desire to seek and dwell in the house of the Lord. I desire to live for God at any cost. Over there in Nigeria, when the Muslims went up there and killed them people, they asked them, will you serve God or Allah? And they say they serve God and they died. Can you stand and represent God at the last breath of your life? Can you do that? I want you to understand that before you get off this radio. If somebody put a gun in your head right now and said, do you represent Allah or God? If you represent Jesus, we're going to kill you. Will you be able to say Jesus or will you say Allah to get by? I just want you to think about that. How is your relationship with God? Would you die for him? Would you read? Can you stand firm in that scripture and say, well, you would die for my name's sake? Can you really die for Christ? Somebody say, what about you, RPI? I can, because I experienced it. Not in the form that I sin, but I experience people say, I don't want to hear that mess. I experience people putting a gun on me, and I experience cars trying to hit me or cuss me out, and man stopped and turned around. I experience all that. And I know I would die. There's no in or but about it.